0: 1996. Here's a little insight. Bryce Brasfield wasn't born yet when this ballpark was constructed. The young right-hander on the hill, former Husky, Arizona kid, Bryce Brasfield, 4.32 earned run average, 30 strikeouts, 6 walks. He is around the plate. As Chris Coe says, he pounds the strike zone, and you like guys that pound the strike zone. Can he put away some of these dogs? That's the key tonight. Lincoln Salt Dogs in their baby blue tops today with gray bottoms, managed by James Frisbee. Here is Frisbee's lineup tonight against the right-hander Brasfield. Cam Phelps leading off in center. Nick Shumpert batting second at short. Jairo Pomares in left field batting third. Kerry Arboleda in right field bats fourth. Connor Bagneski, the DH, batting fifth. Callan Holverson at third. Jace Wojta at first base batting seventh. Griffin Everett catching tonight. And Paul Miro the fourth at second base batting ninth. That is the lineup for Lincoln. Defensively for the Red Hawks behind Bryce Brasfield tonight. In left field, Jairus Richards, Dylan Thomas in center, Jesus Lujano in right. Matt Kroon at third, Aiden Byrne at short. Brian Fuentes at second, with Big Jose Sermo at first. Juan Fernandez is catching. Chris Coast DHing Tripp Clark in tonight's game. 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In the blues tonight, behind the plate, Jordan Sandberg. The crew chief, David Arrieta, is at first with Pearson Tuhuka, the umpire at third. Sandberg, Arrieta, and Tuhuka, the umpires for tonight's game. Mentioned Jose Sermo coming in with 24 homers on the air, so we keep watching the home run watch for Jose. First pitch of the game, and it's a bit inside and low. It's 7:06 Central Time, 89 degrees with a feels-like index. Correction, yeah, 89 degrees with a feels like of 93 tonight. Brasfield delivers a strike. Now Bryce looking for his third win in 30 strikeouts, only half a dozen walks. A 5-to-1 strikeout to walk ratio as he bends a pitch inside, 2 balls and 1 strike. Jabari Henry did homer the other night for Sioux Falls, going back to the Sermo watch. Sitting at 169 career. Here's a ball fouled into the netting. Sermo at 165 career homers, 166 once they resumed the game that he homered in that was suspended earlier. So a couple things to keep an eye on this week in this series. The 2-2 pitch, fouled back. I only bring up Jose early tonight because in that homestand, the last homestand, it was incredible. We saw what Jose did here at Newman. He was held a little bit in check over the weekend in Winnipeg as the Red Hawks were. The Hawks dropping 2 of 3 north of the border. Here's a pounded ball left side of the infield. Kroon's got to field it and throw across his body, and it's not in time. That's an infield hit by Cam Phelps. Pounded that ball up the third base line. Matt Kroon getting to it, but running towards the bag and then throwing back across your body, across that field. Phelps just too quick. Still a close play at 1B. Kuhn nearly got him. Leadoff man aboard for the Salt Dogs here. Yeah, Lincoln 28-34 on the season, only 6 games under 500. The pitch, Phelps twists the pitch in there. Strike to Nick Shumpert. Red Hawks, this is game 62 of the season. Snap throw to first, and Phelps is back. Yeah, Cam will run. Again, Juan Fernandez will be tested tonight behind the plate catching. The batter remained of Bryce Brasfield. Phelps, the lead at first, and the pitch home. Popped him up behind second. Second baseman Fuentes going back. Byrne going back, and Fuentes brings it in for out number one. Brings up Jairo Pomares. Mike Pomares against the Red Hawks in Lincoln was a big-barreled batter. This guy, 47 runs batted in, 42 runs scored, 65 hits, 14 doubles, 10 homers on the season. for Jairo, J-A-I-R-O, Jairo Pomares. Hitting left-handed, takes a pitch away for a ball. James Frisbee, Barr's left-handed batters in the lineup today. Jesse Boyda, Connor Bagneski, Pomares here is a straight left-hander. So three left-handed bats in this lineup tonight against the right-hander Bryce Brasfield. A buzz in the crowd. Do you get your food right when you get into the game, or do you sit, find your seat, and then go back? That's always the thing. There's a pitch high, two balls and no strikes. Kind of a split today. But I do see a lot of youth teams here as well today, which is good to see. There's one entire section, it looks like, of a youth baseball team tonight. 2-0 pitch. Now that's a strike. The set by Brasfield. Check of the runner. And the runner takes off. Pitch is fouled away. A little hit and run. Two and two the count. Robello Tire foul ball. 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Sermo fields it. I don't think they're going to have a play. Little miscommunication between Sermo and Brasfield, both going for the ball on the right side. And that's going to be an infield hit. So two balls that haven't left the infield. So the second hit of the game for Lincoln. Again, what an infield hit to third. This one on the right side. Once Sermo went for that ball, Brasfield needed to get run past Jose to field the bag, or Fuentes needed to get over to first to field it from second and to get to the bag, and neither happened. Just had a couple of Redhawks. Let's hope, for Redhawks' sakes, this doesn't develop into anything. Kerry Arboleda, the cleanup hitter. Now the runner's taken off. The pitch is high. Throw down to second, and the tag applied safe at second base. Boy, good toss, but Pomares gets in at second, and that now becomes a double steal. Had Pomares been cut down at second, they would not have awarded a stolen base to Cam Phelps. So James Frisbee being active early on. Yeah, they're trying to make some noise here in the first inning. There's a strike, and it's 1-1. Tight toss down to second by Juan Fernandez. Boy, if you don't make that, you maybe run yourself out of an inning. If you do make it, you put yourself in a position to have a big inning or a decent inning. The 1-1 pitch, breaking pitch a little away. Lincoln being aggressive. And like we said, Lincoln's got nothing to lose. They're coming in and are pulling out of the stops. The 2-1, off speed in the dirt, ball three. And the problem with that, if you lose Arboleda, the cleanup man, you got to deal with one of the premier hitters in this league. Chris Coase talked about Connor Bagneski. You know, he said Chris really respects the dude on deck. He can swing it. And you don't want him up with the bases loaded. The 3-1 pitch, and he walked him. And Bagneski will pit with the bases loaded. First walk of the game for right-hander Bryce Brasfield. Now, the all-star Connor Bagneski, left-handed batter. Got a slight breeze tonight that's going to aid balls to left field here at Newman. But Bagneski hitting .324 on the season. He's one home run. But he sprays the field. He's that kind of hitter. He just sprays the field. Third baseman Matt Kroon is off the line but in at third. The pitch, and Bagneski shoots a ball high in the air to center, right center. That's going to be a deep fly ball out and an easy sack fly. Tagging from third is Phelps. Tagging to third is Pomares. And Lincoln leads 1-0 here in the top of the first inning. 33rd run, check that, 28th run batted in for Connor Bagneski. On the sack fly, and here's Callan Halverson. Brassfield trying to just limit this to a one-run half inning for Lincoln. The pitch is a strike. Two night games and a day game in this series. The 0-1. Good pitch. Strike two as he wiggles that one in. Kind of came off speed in the first couple. Callan Halverson, around that 300 mark this year, and around 299 coming into the game this season. Swing, a little tapper. Oh, and this is going to be maybe the third infield single. Throw to first is out at home at first. Holy cow. The Red Hawks get an out call at 1B. Bryce Brassfield bouncing off the mound, able to get enough on that toss to Jose Sermo. Close play at 1B, and the Hawks able to get the out. Brassfield, way to bounce, got rid of it, tight, and there are no ties in baseball. Lincoln gets a run on a couple of hits and lead two. After half inning, it's Lincoln 1, Red Hawks coming to bat. This is Red Hawks baseball.
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0: Bottom of the first inning tonight from Newman Outdoor Field. The right-hander Foster Pace getting the start tonight for the Lincoln Salt Dogs. Pace in 9 games this season. 26 strikeouts, 16 walks. He's 1-3 coming into the game tonight with a 5.36 earned run average. He returns to the Dogs, his second stint in Lincoln. He'll face a pretty formidable lineup that's putting up about 6-plus runs a game. Jesus Lujano leading off in right, Juan Fernandez, then Dylan Thomas. Jose Sermo, Matt Kroon, and Tripp Clark. Jairus Richards, Brian Fuentes, and Aiden Byrne rounding out the Red Hawks lineup here tonight. Lujano wasn't with the Red Hawks over the weekend in Winnipeg. Visa thing, so Jesus was back here getting work done. Takes a fastball a little bit away from Foster Pace. Big part of the rotation for Lincoln in 24. Pace, quick to the plate. The right-hander's pitch is dropped in for a strike. Lujano tanking all the way. 5'11", and 175 pounds from Flower Mound, Texas. This right-hander. And the pitch. Lujano sends a bounding ball. Does it have eyes? It's got eyes. It's into center. That's a base hit for Lujano, and he's thinking about two. And then puts the brakes up. Boy, good topspin right there as Lujano rolls that ball to the right of second baseman Paul Miro. And that second bounce is that extra spin, rolls into center. And the batter here is Juan Fernandez. Hawks trailing 1-0. Young team, we talk about this Lincoln squad. Now, they've got some experience. Shumpert's been around, obviously, but some good youth on this club. Fernandez takes up it in defensively for Lincoln. In left field, Jairo Pomares. Cam Feltz is really good in center. He can gap to gap and come in. Right field, Gary Arboleda. Halverson, Shumpert, Miro, and Wojta around the infield third to first with Griffin Everett catching. There's ball two to Chimmy. Juan Fernandez. Wojta, relatively new to the Salt Dogs. Two balls, no strikes on Juan Fernandez. He's set by pace, and the pitch is a ground ball, double play ball. To short, to second for one, relay to first, and that's a twin killing. Just like that, two men out here in the bottom of the first. A tailor-made double play. Good pitch by Foster Pace. One good batman, and that's, as we said, about as tailor-made as you get. And here's Dylan Thomas. Oh, I'm sure Juan Fernandez's bat will be heard from before this game is done. Usually is. Pace versus Dylan Thomas. The leg kick and the pitch. Thomas swings and fouls it. Good count from Dylan. Pace, a season ago, pitched for the York Revolution in the Atlantic League. And facing a former big league ball player, Dylan Thomas, at the plate for Fargo-Moorhead. The 0-1, swinging a foul. I mentioned it's his second stint in Lincoln. He was with the Salt Dogs, started 15 games for Lincoln in 2024. Went 5-3 with a respectable 3.11 earned run average. Lincoln with a 1-0 lead, two outs, bottom of the first inning tonight on the north side of Fargo. And the 0-2 pitch got him off speed, soft away in pace. Yields a leadoff single, then a ground ball double play ball and a strikeout of Dylan Thomas. No runs, one hit, no errors, no one left. We played one tonight. It's Lincoln 1, Red Hawks nothing. 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
0: 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Seeing a shot tonight around this beautiful complex. Of course, it won't be long before this complex, this field located on the campus of North Dakota State University, won't be long before the complex is abuzz with students, I know, coming back. I mean, here we are. What is it, the 28th today of July? Just a handful of days remaining, and then August? Jace Wojta. So Wojta leads things off, left-handed batting first baseman tonight. The pitch is shot to left field, a base hit by Wojta, and he might have extra bases. Wojta makes a big turnaround first. The ball peeled off the wall. The warning track from Jairus Richards. So one pitch and a leadoff double for Wojta here in the top of the second.

The Dogs, as we said, opportunistic. We've seen him pull off a double steal, had a couple of infield singles. That time, Weta just let the ball get deep, put a swing on it, and the left-handed batter shot it into left field, down that left field line. Well, Bryce Brassfield, let's see what he does here with right-handed batting Griffin Everett. Everett and Miro in the 8 and 9 spots. There's a strike to Griffin. Now, from a batting average standpoint, these guys have yet to really balloon up. Griffin, just 45 at-bats. He's batting 178 coming in. Does have a home run and three ribbies. Then Miro at a 177 clip. Brassfield, the pitch. Strike called and quickly ahead 0-2. Jordan Sandberg calling balls and strikes tonight. David Arrieta, crew chief, and Pearson Tuhuka, the field umpires. 0-2 the count. Brassfield, one walk, no strikeouts, a run and a couple of hits in the first inning. 1-0 Lincoln, and a leadoff double here in the top of the second by the Dogs. Swing and a miss. He spins the ball, three pitches, puts away Griffin Everett. The first strikeout of the game for Bryce Brassfield. Paul Miro, the fourth, will check in to the home plate area. And fans, Quartz and Pints is on board this season as a member of the Red Hawks restaurant team. Quartz and Pints is more than just pickleball, even though they've got tremendous pickleball courts there. They're serving up great food. And the Courtside Sports Bar, the ultimate spot to fuel up. There's a strike to Myra. Wind down or celebrate the game. Been into Quartz Pints a couple times. The elevated pub fare. They have gluten-free options. Great food should be for everyone. Made from scratch dishes. They got pastas and wraps and innovative burgers. Hungry just talking about it. Myra sends a foul ball that is scrapes off the upper concourse. You could pour your own perfect pint also with their self-serve tap with 48 rotating taps. Quartz and Pints, Courtside Sports Bar. Eat, pickle, pour. 0-2 pitch is lined to right field, and an attempt by Lujano can't get it. It'll drop in for a base hit. Good effort by Jesus Lujano in right. It's a sinking line drive the opposite way off the bat of Paul Miro. And Lujano had a good beat on it, coming in and just trying that angle basket catch. But the ball lands in the grass. And now first and third for Lincoln. We go to the top of the order in Cam Feltz. Well, the Salt Dogs trying to add to their 1-0 lead here in the top of the second. A big shout out to my boy Kelly Lancaster, the owners of Quartz and Pints. Ooh, little bluff safety squeeze. See, Lincoln, we've seen the effectiveness of that now. Coincidentally, I don't believe, it, as much as the Red Hawks have done that in the last few years, it failed on Sunday to tie the game in Winnipeg. Sermo holding on with the runner, Kroon in at third. Runner takes off, and the throw down to second. It bounces off the body of Byrne. And Byrne able to block it at second, and that holds Wojta at third. So a stolen base for Paul Miro. The Dogs, I mentioned, to start today. Juan's going to be tested. That's three stolen bases already tonight for Lincoln. Now the Salt Dogs, for the second straight inning, have second and third and one out. The pitch, good pitch, fastball, 92 in there for a strike. Red Hawks will concede the run, at least up the middle, and for the most part, at first, to get the out. At first base unoccupied, Brassfield, the pitch is pulled towards the Lincoln dugout. Another Rovello Tire foul ball. 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Well, can Brassfield take a dog himself? Can he get one past Feltz? And he turns one over. Fastball running in. 3-2 the count. Check those scores. Got a full scale of activity tonight across the league. Payoff pitch to Feltz.

0: inning. Swings here and launches one into the smoky haze to shallow right field. Coming on, Lujano. He'll put that away, and there's out number two. That'll bring up Jairo Pomares. He had an infield single. His first at bat. Little chopper to the right side. Left-handed batting outfielder. Milwaukee up on Cleburne 1-0 at the Pasta Bowl. Moderna Field in Cleburne, Texas tonight. 1-0 Milwaukee the lead. There's a throw to first. Sioux City. They've jumped down to a 3-0 lead on Gary South Shore tonight in the third. And what's up with the fish are playing some kind of ball. And dancing around first, very active is Cam Phelps. Now, the Red Hawks have picked him off before on a base pass. In fact, in Lincoln, Kyle Krieger picked off a man at second, then picked off Phelps at first in the same half inning. Good pitch. Fastball strike into Pomares. The Goldeyes, who jumped out to a 9-0 lead on Kansas City last night, then held on for the victory, 11-8, they're up on a 3-0 lead tonight. Brassfield misses away. That's in the fourth inning. Don't sleep on Winnipeg. Sioux Falls, who has a lead on the Red Hawks in the West Division, they're up early. There's a pitch away, throw down to second, and a tag applied, safe at second base. Cam Phelps has his second stolen base. The fourth stolen base already of the game. And if you think Lincoln runs, wait till the Sioux City Explorers get here this weekend. Well, the Dogs are off and running. A runner into scoring position. Sioux City that is their identity. The pitch is pulled to first, played by Sermo, and that'll be out number three. He'll flip it on to Brassfield Cummering. And the Salt Dogs round the second, but they get two more runs on three hits and leave a runner. Now fans, we played an inning and a half tonight from Newman. So far, Lincoln 3, Fargo-Moorhead nothing. This is Red Hawks baseball.
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0: 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Mazda and Kia, Fargo and Culver's. Here's Jose Sermo. Well, this man, last homestand in the first four games, was knocking home runs left and right out of the park. He had one.

0: 3-2-1. Those were home runs hit in four games. The first of that homestand takes a fastball outside here. Well, the Hawks find themselves down 3-0. Home runs are great, but men on base against Foster Pace would be the call here. And Pace yielded a leadoff single in the bottom of the first inning to Lujano, but then rolled a ground ball double play off the bat of Fernandez and struck out Dylan Thomas. Shift is on. Sermo hitting left-handed against the right-hander in the pitch. That's a strike. Jose taking all the way. Club record, 29. American Association record, 33. We're talking home runs. Sermo sitting on 24. The 1-1 pitch. Kind of backdoor in. Ooh, caught the edge on its way in. And Pace, that's a good spot. 1-2 the count. He's ahead on Jose Sermo. Shumpert, the shortstop, has moved to the right side of second base. The pitch home, and he stayed away, and Sermo swings and fouls it towards the Red Hawks dugout. Nothing better than the ball game. Home game's perfect way to gather with family, friends, and coworkers. Group ticket discount start at 20 or more people. Got picnic packages available for groups of 50 or more. Give the Red Hawks box office a call. 1-2 pitch is high and away. 2-2. At number 701-235-6161. 3-0 Lincoln. Red Hawks batting in their second inning, leading off here is Jose Sermo. Pace to Jose. He is drilled to right field down the line. That's got two bags written all over it. Sermo rounding first, fielding the ball off the wall is Arboleda. He'll throw it back in, but Sermo sneaks into second base. There's a leadoff double. His 16th double of the season. Third baseman, number 2, 40 extra base hits for Jose Sermo. Dropped the bat hand, just pulled that thing with him to right field. Here at Newman, only 314 down that line and right. So when you wallop a ball and you get an outfielder that's kind of playing to pull and deep, oftentimes we've seen where Jose's had to kind of get on his giddy up to get into second. Arboleda was able to go get that ball. So here we go. Hawks are the leadoff man in scoring position for Matt Kroon. Kroon batting officially 302 on the season. The score updates haven't included his games in Cleburne, and he did some damage to start the year there. So officially he's batting 302, 19 for 63 in the year. Kroon takes high inside, 12 runs scored, 5 doubles, a home run, and 10 runs batted in. And somehow find a way to get his proper stats listed. Foster Pace, the set, and the pitch. Kroon sends a sharp ball to short. This will not get the runner over. Shumpert fields it cleanly and throws on to first for the out. Runner's one away, and that'll bring up Tripp Clark.
1: Designated hitter, number 32, Tripp Clark.
0: Clark coming off another good weekend. Boyson's coming back last week from the hamstring that he was nursing and trying to heal up. Clark cracked his 5th home run of the season in Winnipeg a couple days ago. An opposite field shot. Clark DHing in tonight's game for the Red Hawks. Pace the pitch. Clark the take. Sandberg the strike call. Hey, you can celebrate your child's birthday at Newman 2 in the Sandy's Donuts birthday zone. Packages available, 10-plus people. A lot of ballpark perks plus Sandy's Donuts. Here's the 0-1, swing and a miss. A little off-speed number there from Foster Pace. Now he's trying to pitch around a leadoff double here in the bottom of the second. The Salt Dogs hit a leadoff double in the top of this inning and ended up scoring that run and one more, leading 3-0. Clark trying to drive in Jose Sermo, the 0-2. Lays off the pitch. Good location, but it's away. There are folks hanging out in the UND deck. In a few days, we'll have that 7-1 cap giveaway night presented by University of North Dakota. But they got the UND deck down the first baseline, Surfside Patio down the third baseline. Clark takes it one of the dirt, ball two. Couple areas when you've got big groups and ballpark buffets and Pepsi products and water canopies to keep the, I guess, sun away. Couple of balls, couple of strikes, and Tripp Clark. Red Hawks down 3-0 early tonight. Game one of a three-game series with Lincoln. Pace with three in the clock. Now two. The pitch is high. He slowed his pace up. Well, the count is full. Slight breeze. Yeah, seen Old Glory and the Maple Leaf. It looks like it might aid a ball or two to left field, but warm conditions. Ball will fly, and here's a ground ball hit to short. Man, his pace induced a few of those already tonight. There's out number two, Shumpert to Wojta.
1: Now,
0: obviously, Foster Pace is making pitches. Shumpert's been a busy man, but inducing some ground ball outs, and now maybe Jarris Richards can knock in Jose Sermo. Jarris held out over the weekend a couple of games. He was dealing with a stiff neck. It's getting better. As a strike nestled on the outside corner to the left-handed batting Jarris Richards. Yeah, that's never fun. He was dealing with that heading into Friday's game. Did not play Saturday, no. Hawks had signed Denver Blinn the weekend. And Blinn had some quality at bats. Pitch is low, one ball, one strike on Richards. Outfield pretty much straight away against Jarris. And left fielder Jairo Pomares may be playing a bit the opposite way in left field, closer to that line. Richards takes just a bit high. Got his two balls and a strike. Richards on the season batting 268. 53 hits, 44 runs scored, 11 doubles, a triple, 7 home runs, 46 RBI. I mean, Richards has been a run producer for the Fargo-Moorhead Redhawks. Can he produce here in the bottom of the second? The pitch just a bit outside again. Boy, pace is nibbling, and I mean nibbling on that outer half. Certainly doesn't want to come middle into Richards. He could send a ball over the wall in right field. On deck, Brian Fuentes. And Foster Pace wants a new ball. And the back girl down there, one of the great young softball stars in this region. I see Emma down there today. I think her team is going to be featured as part of a youth team tomorrow here at the ballpark. 3-1 the count in JR. The pitch, just a bit high. I'll tell you, Foster Pace, he was nibbling away, nibbling a bit towards the top of the zone. And if you're Foster Pace, you probably live with that because he never had to come middle. Didn't have to come into Richards. Okay, walked him. First base is open, but that also is now going to draw a little visit from James Frisbee. Now, the manager is coming out. Mason Ross is the pitching coach. Cash Beecham, a veteran baseball man, that bench coach for Lincoln and James Frisbee in his first season. Lincoln, the site of this year's All-Star game. I see my colleague Rich Ray, who I joined on the All-Star broadcast with. Good man, Rich, to my left. Here's Brian Fuentes. Fuentes, a guy that can spoil some pitches and stay in at bats. We'll see if he can find some grass here and drive a run in. Two on, two out, 3-0 Lincoln. Red Hawks batting in the second. The pitch is high and tight. Foster Pace yielding a leadoff double to Sermo. Got Kroon and Clark to ground out to short. Walks Richards. And the pitch. That's a strike. 38 games remaining in the season for Fargo-Moorhead after today. Fuentes takes a soft pitch away. Two balls and one strike. So the Red Hawks having some quality at bats here between Richards and Fuentes. Yeah, they got five more remaining with Lincoln on the season. But of the games remaining, the majority of them against the West Division. The check of the runner at second. And the pitch home. Fuentes shoots the ball to the right side. Base hit by Brian Fuentes. This is going to get a run in. Sermo comes in to score. On his way to third is Richards. And a two-out knock by Fuentes. Red Hawks on the board, trailing at 3-1. Saw the ball down and away and went with it that way. That's just a good piece of hitting by Brian Fuentes. His 19th run batted in. Let's see if Aiden Byrne can get the two-out knock as well. Well, runners at the corners. The set by Pace and the pitch. And Burnsy sends a fly ball shallow high in the air to right side of the infield. And it drops. That's a fair ball. Nobody caught it. It dropped behind first and kicked into foul territory, but it's past the bag at first. So that's going to be an RBI hit by Aiden Byrne, baby Byrne, and the Red Hawks trail 3-2. What an odd placement. Myro, the second baseman, coming over. White, the first baseman, going back. Certainly no chance for Arboleda to come all the way in from right. And then the wind kind of knocked it down. Aiden Byrne couldn't have picked the ball and thrown it any better than he just hit it behind first. Well, you know what? For all those line drives that were caught, there's one that you can say it was a line drive in the book later. So we go to Jesus Lujano, and the pitch. He is high in a way, but strike. That was about a 113-foot double. And for Burnsy, his fifth double of the season. But now the Red Hawks, a base hit could actually give them a lead. Right-hander's pitch on the way. Lujan, a little swing and bunt back towards the mound. Pace will field it and throw on to first, and that is out number three. But the Red Hawks do get a couple of runs back. Two runs here in the second inning on three hits, and they strand two. We play two tonight from Newman. New score, Lincoln 3, Fargo-Moorhead 2. 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
2: 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You know, the one with a diamond on it. So next time you're witnessing the pitching duel of your life, an all-out slugfest, or just a good hometown game, go for the diamond beer. It's Grain Belt.
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0: Well, we've got here at the ballpark some foster dogs, I guess the rescue dogs in there. Those of you tuning in at AABaseball.tv. Oh, yeah, good-looking animals here at the ballpark. Those noses have got to be going nuts right now. It's smelling nachos and wieners and pretzels and Bryce Brassfield entering his third inning of work. My man Ryland is throwing jugs around up here, all that. Top of three, it'll be Carry Arboleda, the cleanup hitter, numbers 4, 5, and 6, Arboleda, Bagneski, and Halverson. So Brasfield delivered, oh no, and he hits Arboleda on the first pitch of the third straight inning that Lincoln has had a man aboard. And a leadoff infield single in the first, a leadoff double in the second, and now the leadoff man hit by a pitch. It's the ball running into the elbow, and Arboleda says, I guess I'll just take it right on the old elbow. Yeah, those dogs are looking great. I miss the dogs. We had lots of dogs growing up. The pitch is inside for a ball to Connor Bagneski. He has a sack fly in the first. Tuffy, JoJo, BJ, Shama, Wire, Honey Bear. The pitch is lined, caught by Byrne. If he hurries, they got a double play. He's out at first. How about that? Line drive to Aiden Byrne. Arboleda took a couple of steps off first, and Byrnesy guns it over, and that's a twin killing. Bagneski hit that right on the screws, though. It's a well-struck ball, but right at Aiden Byrne. Bang, bang. That double play presented by Wired Electric. Well, just like that, two outs, and here's Callan Halverson. And he sends, watch out, off the facade. Look out, into the netting, watch out, into the front row. Wired Electric, providing expert heating, air conditioning, and electrical services to keep your home comfortable and your business running smoothly around. Wired Electric, powering comfort on and off the field. 0-1 pitch, a called strike, just like that. Bryce Brasfield ahead, no balls and two strikes, and Callan Halverson. 3-2, Lincoln leading with two outs in the top of the third. Set by Bryce in the pitch. Belted foul out of play. Kuhn and Byrne on the left side. Fuentes and Sermo on the right. Richards, Thomas, Lujano in the outfield. Here's a well-struck ball high in the air to left field. It's in the park. Richards is there. Makes the catch. There's out number three. That's it for Lincoln. No runs, no hits, no errors, and nobody left on base. We have played 2.5 innings tonight from Newman. It's Lincoln 3, Fargo-Moorhead 2. 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
0: Bottom of inning number three tonight. Still the areas in the region, and it's no secret. And certainly Canada, you felt some of that too, but those fires in northern Minnesota and Canada. So we're going to have some smoke and haze this week. not to a degree where, you know, it's cause for concern from what I'm told, but you're going to have a little smoke and haze a few days this week here at the ballpark. I guess smoke and haze can affect everyone differently, so yeah, that's... But it's prevalent tonight. You can feel a little bit of that. You can see it. Here's Juan Fernandez. The man they call Jimmy. The man they call Batman. Facing Foster Pace in the bottom of the third. Hawks down a run. The pitch is a ball a little bit high inside. A set by the right-hander in the pitch home. Driven foul. Is it too early to scoreboard watch? Yeah, the answer probably. But, you know, I think once you start flipping into mid-August, you can start really taking a peek. There's a pitch low. Two balls, one strike, and one. If you're new to the association, so as far as the playoffs go, a little twist this year, not a major twist from last year, but a little twist. The pitch, high. Last season, it was, if you won the division, you chose one of the other three teams. You got to choose who your opponent is in the first round. That hasn't changed. 3-1 count. And a swing and a foul. Boy, that hit. I got a piece of Griffin Everett, the catcher, and possibly Jordan Sandberg, the home plate umpire. Yikes. It may be more of Sandberg than Everett. This year, the top two teams get home field advantage in that first round of three, the best of three. Griffin Everett, Juan Fernandez calls for time, but Jordan Sandberg is all right. So used to seeing, you know, catchers always get plunked by foul balls. Well, the umpire's back there, too. And count 3-2 on Juan trying to get on here in the bottom of the third. And he takes, a strike call low in the zone as Foster Pace got the bottom half. That ball just running down. Great movement on that. Yeah, that's a good pitch. That's a devastating pitch right there in the bottom of the zone. That's command. And it's a good right-hander. So the winner of the division would choose three or four to play one of those teams. First offering to Dylan Thomas stays away and taken for a ball. So, for instance, right now, if the season ended today, Kansas City would be first, Sioux Falls second, Fargo Moorhead three, and Winnipeg four. So Kansas City would choose between Fargo Moorhead and Winnipeg. Thomas takes inside. And the first game would be on the road. The next two necessarily be at that home park. That's the home field advantage. But the first one would be on the road. That's how the playoffs will work. Two balls, no strikes, and Thomas... The pitch is grounded on the right side, coming in to make the play. Wojta, he bobbles the ball, picks it up, still has time to flip it to Foster Pace for the out. Two up and two down for the Red Hawks. Let's see if Jose Sermo can do what he did last inning. Double. As we say, could Jose hit himself into scoring position? Shift on, playing Sermo, pull side to the right. Ooh, it takes a pitch a little bit low. We've seen Jose golf those off-speed pitches down in the zone. And seven iron those out of the ballpark. Of course, we've seen Jose, when you got 24 of them, he's hit them to every part of a stadium. One ball, no strikes, and Sermo, the pitch, up and in. Now that first round of the playoffs is a best of three. There's a pitch low, ball three. Second round, best of five. And then the Miles Wolf Cup Championship Series, also a best of five. Lincoln leading. Red Hawks with two outs, but Sermo, the batter here in the bottom of the third. The pitch, a strike on 3-0. Jose says, I'm waiting around for something I can maybe tie this game up with. He's made Newman Outdoor Field look awfully small at times this year, Jose Sermo. Pitch is a ball. He didn't get much to swing at there. And that's the respect that the Babe Ruth of this league gets. He is, they'd rather say, you know what, we'll face the right-handed batter, Matt Kroon, as opposed to serving Sermo anything. How can the Kroon dog find an alley or a fence? Triple-A ball player here. Matt, little swing and bunt. Left side of the infield. Oh, and it's underneath the mitt of Halverson. That'll be an infield hit. We've had a few of those this game. A little two-out knock there for Matt Kroon. Lincoln's got two infield singles. Now the Red Hawks with their first, and here is Tripp Clark. These innings that develop with two outs, is it just me, or have we just seen more of those this season, if you've tuned in? Imagine how many two-out runs the Red Hawks have produced. Now time is called as Griffin Everett, the catcher, out to talk to Foster Pace. Sioux City and Gary, it's tightened a little bit. The X's have a lead, but it's now 4-3 in the top of the fourth inning at the Steel Yard in Gary, Indiana. Winnipeg still leading Kansas City 3-0. That's in the bottom of the sixth. Well, the Goldeyes had to help the West out by knocking the Monarchs around. Pace versus Clark, and a strike. Canaries have stretched out their lead tonight, 9-3 over Lake Country. Boy, Sioux Falls. That Mike Myers got his team, I think, about where he likes it. They're a threat in the West. One strike pitch. Clark takes just a bit outside, and the Red Hawks have 3, 7, 10 games remaining with Sioux Falls this season. 32 against the West, 7 games against the East. That's where the Red Hawks are. Clark swings through. Good time to twist that pitch away. That's just a good pitch selection by Foster Pace. Started middle away and spun further away. But now Tripp will have to close up, shorten up here, and see if he can't poke a base hit there in the outfield somewhere. Sermo, the tying run at second, Kroon at first. The pitch, and he turns it over away, ball two. Chicago Dogs have taken a 6-4 lead on Kane County. It's been a rough year for Chicago. 21 games under 500, 17.5 back at the East. Deuces wild, two balls, two strikes, two on, two out. Here in the Red Hawks third, the pitch. Clark smacks a base hit to left center. This is going to tie the game. Sermo rounding third, coming in to score. It's an RBI hit by Tripp Clark. And we're all tied at three here in Newman. The two-out magic. That two-out magic. Clark's 24th run batted in. Boy, his bat. I've said before, you just can't afford not to have Tripp Clark's bat in the lineup. Well, we've seen the Red Hawks explode before with two outs in a game. What does Jarris Richards have in store here? Pace the pitch. Richards the tank, and it's outside for a ball. Strikeout, ground out, walk, single, single. And we're tied at three tonight on the north side of Fargo. And Jarris

0: Richards break that tie. He walked and scored last inning. The right-hander comes ready on the hill and the pitch. Richards bouncing out of play. And Chris Coast, and you know this if you've tuned in, that rosters, they change. I mean, the Redhawks got guys that they're getting their visas worked out. And I would probably tell you, between you and me, that we'll probably see a face or two that's in this week. Whether it be a pitcher or maybe position player. Richards, little number out in front of the plate, jumping out to grab it, Griffin Everett, and he throws on to first for the out. And that is out number three. But the Redhawks tied up, one run and a couple of hits, and two runners left on base. We got a brand new game after three complete. Fargo-Moore hit three, Lincoln three. This is Redhawks baseball.
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0: We go to the top of the fourth inning tonight from Newman Outdoor Field. The Redhawks have tied it up at three. Lincoln putting up one in the first, two in the second. The Redhawks counter with two in the second and one in the third. So we're tied at three. Bryce Brasfield entering his fourth inning of work. In a moment, our Mount Rushmore coming your way tonight on a Tuesday. Got an idea. I just had an idea. Here's Jace Boyda. It'll be Boyda, Everett, and Myro here in the Salt Dog fourth inning. Boyda doubled to left his first at bat, and Brasfield throws a breaking pitch down. So I was mentioning Foster Pace, great name for Lincoln. And we'll honor Foster, I guess, tonight. And then since we're on campus of a college, there's a pitch inside. Let's put it this way. Four FPs, past or present, you could maybe live with in a dorm for a year. Get along with. Or reside, four FPs, there's a strike, you know, co-ed or, you know, buddy, whatever the case may be, girlfriend, whatever, four FPs, you could see yourself residing in the same suite area, dorm room, for a year. Boyda swings and fouls away, four FPs, past or present, but that's what we're going to go with tonight. We've never asked the question that particular way. You know, it's, you know, winters are tough. You know, you're spending a lot of time. You can get on each other's nerves. You have to be able to get along. One plays pinochle. The other doesn't know how to play. And here's a swinging ball up the first baseline foul. You know, eating habits, that kind of, you know, resigning with somebody. That's a four FPs. You know, one coming, Franklin Pierce. What kind of roommate Franklin Pierce would be? Might help you pass some of those political exams. FP. 2-2 the count, 3-3 the score. top of the fourth. Moita swings a big bat. Takes an off-speed pitch low, and he's got a good eye as well. Didn't jump after that one. Payoff pitch is hit sharply. That is a foul ball just wide of the first base bag. Tough call on this. I'm going to have to defer to AJ and Caden here upstairs and Dallas, our producer. On the FP, we've never done an FP before. Count remains 3-2 on Jace Moita. The payoff pitch just a bit high and away. He walked it. So for the fourth consecutive inning, Lincoln has their leadoff man aboard. And the batter here is Griffin Everett. Brennan, good to have you with us, broadcaster. He says, I rode a bus with Foster Pace for a summer. Does that count? Yeah, that counts. He could reside with Foster. Looks like a good guy. Here's a smash hit up the middle, and here comes Lincoln. Griffin Everett, a base hit right back up the box, and the Salt Dogs are starting to make some noise here in the top of the fourth inning with two on, nobody out, and with Paul Miro due up in the top of the order on deck. I guess it is James Frisby, going to manufacture here. Going to probably have a bunt attempt. Put two into scoring position, which they've had at times consistently. Darryl T. chiming in. Oh, great call. Freddie Prince. So expecting a bunt here from Miro. He squares and pops the bunt up and hits the netting. Well, there's one for an FP you could reside with for a year, Fresh Prince. If you can convince me that that's Fresh is the real name, or DJ is the real name of Jazzy Jeff, the 0-1, Myro takes the stick back and takes a ball. And thank you, Kim, for that. Now we're getting more Freddie Princes in. Well, the Hawks just got done tying the game up. And Lincoln is turned around right away, applying pressure. Miro squares. Oh, he might have offered. He did. That's strike two. And Bryce Brasfield helping himself out here. There's ways you can navigate out of this inning, and one of them would be to take the batter yourself. And I think, yeah, Miro, great shot by our camera crew there on AA Baseball TV. Clearly, Miro went after it. Now, will they keep the bunt on? 1-2 the count. No. The pitch? Fouled away. If you're looking for a fun way to recognize your child's youth baseball or softball team, you could do it at a Red Hawks game, being a Culver's Red Hawks youth team. And we had a youth team today here from Wahpeton, North Dakota. A lot of recognition for that. Here's a ground ball. Slowly hit. Might be two. Byrne has it. Got to touch the bag and throw at the same time. Not in time. Well, Miro can run. Not a bad effort by Aiden Byrne. And to field that ball behind the second base bag, it wasn't within rhythm of his steps. He had to kind of angle his body back to the bag, get a foot on it, and then throw awkwardly across his body, and that's how good Aiden Byrne is. He nearly pulled it off. So they get the runner at second, Everett. A fielder's choice for Miro. Runners at first and third, and Chris Coase, the Red Hawks manager, and also serves as the pitching coach, is out to talk with Bryce Brasfield. 3-3 game, runners at the corners. What FP could you, live in a dorm room with, reside with for a year? FP. So Jack, does Ryan Fitzpatrick? No, Ryan, that'd be an RF. But that's a good try. Meeting over on the hill. Well, the Hawks certainly have the ability to turn double plays. They've got the defense that can flip them. The problem is that the batter is Cam Phelps, and Phelps can run. He's a tough man to double up. He's also 2-for-2 today with a couple of stolen bases. Miro, the runner at first, he's got a stolen. There he goes, and the pitch swinging a foul. Boy, Lincoln, they don't waste any time. It is off to the races. Well, it benefits so much if you can get a bag like this. Not only do you steal a base, number two, it takes a conventional double play out. Number three, puts two runners in scoring position. It's set by Branchfield, runner not going. The pitch, a fastball outside to Phelps. 3-3 our score. Three runs on six hits for Lincoln. Red Hawks with three runs on six hits. Snap throw to first, and the ball trickles off the mitt of Sermon, but not far enough to advance White to home. And Canaries leading Lake Country 9-3 in Oconomowoc tonight. That's in the fifth. They've gone to the seventh in Kansas City. Runner takes off, and another ball fouled away. Well, that is twice. I think at this juncture, if you can get Phelps, the batter, without him getting the runner in from third, Wojta, you would trade that stolen base for an out at the plate without a run scoring. Brassfield, the 1-2, is a tapper to second. Not going to be an easy double play. Fuentes to Byrne, but Phelps runs too quickly. He'll beat out the would-be double play ball. Coming in to score is Wojta, and Lincoln has a 4-3 lead. Plus, the ball not hit that awfully hard. So an RBI for Phelps. That's his third run batted in on the RBI fielder's choice. Not with 26 runs batted in. Well, Lincoln claims the lead, 4-3. And the batter, Nick Shumpert, twice has popped out. Once to second, once to right. Pitching the dirt. Now they get the runner. Baited to throw. The throw to Sermon down to second. Forget it. Phelps is out. Got caught off the bag, 2-3-4 on the putout, and that's all for Lincoln here in the top of the fourth inning. Yeah, they do get a run and a hit, and nobody left on base, but they do get the run. After 3.5 from Newman tonight, it is the Lincoln Salt Dogs 4, Fargo Moorhead Red Hawks 3. 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
7: 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So schedule yours now so we can go those extra innings. 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
0: We go to the bottom of the fourth inning tonight at Newman Outdoor Field. This series resumes. Game 2 tomorrow night. Game 3 Thursday afternoon. Then Sioux City comes in town Friday, Saturday, and Sunday. Tomorrow, New Citizens Night at the ballpark. That's just always a special night. Brian Fuentes leads things off for Fargo Moorhead. Oh, do we got an FP coming in? I knew the the president of the posse would be chiming in tonight. Because we're getting stumped up here on the Mount Rushmore at the top of the four FPs that you could see yourself. I'm okay rooming with them for a year, whether it be college or resigning. Foster Pace, an off-speed pitch, drops a strike into Fuentes. Now Brian collected a nice hit in the second. He's one for one today with a run batted in. He shot a ball to right field. He sends another one that way, but foul. Floyd Patterson, hello. There's a mound run. There's a top four. Now we're talking. What do you think you're playing with? Jump. 0-2 the count. Hawks down a run. Hawks trailed 3-0 at one time. Tied at 3-3. Now down 4-3. At an 0-2 count of Brian Fuentes. Foster Pace. There just aren't a lot of FPs that come to mind. There's a pitch away. Fran. No Googling. You know, that's a rule. That's challenging some people tonight. We mentioned Foster. 24 with the Sound Dogs, back with him here this season. And there's a smash up the middle, but playing right there is Paul Miro the fourth. And Miro perfectly positioned defensively makes the play.
8: Shortstop, number five, Aiden Byrne.
0: Batters Aiden Byrne. Twins and Royals scoreless going into the check that. Royals lead the Twins 2-1 in the top of the seventh inning. Twins had a 1-0 lead. And a double steal in that game that tied the game at 1-1. And then RBI hit in the sixth. And the Royals lead the Twins 2-1. There's a strike to Aiden Byrne. American Association tonight. Sioux City leading Gary now 5-3 in the fifth. At the steel yard. Salt Dogs lead 4-3 here. And here's a little number. A soft pop fly to short, caught by Shumpert. And there's out number two. Got to keep it close till the bats can get going. Fargo Moorhead. Top of the order, Jesus Lujano. Winnipeg, that 3-1 lead on Kansas City. If the Goldeyes keep doing damage against the Monarchs, you're going to see that West Division maybe tighten even a little bit more. Now Lujano more than capable. As he looks at the ball away. Jesus, 67 hits, 36 runs scored. Actually has 14 doubles, a triple, and two homers this year. See if he can knock himself in a position to score. There's a strike. Jesus singled to start the bottom of the first out, then grounded out to the pitcher in the second. He's one for two tonight. Well, so far, FPs that you'd reside with for a year is Lujano fouls one. Look out. It's often at thriving field level lounge. Floyd Patterson, Franklin Pierce, and Freddie Prince. And then I guess Freddie Prince Jr., but we have that rule if you can't say the same name. Good one tonight. Just a little bit of a stumper. The Hawks trying to get on with two outs here in the bottom of the fourth inning. Good check. Ball is high. Yeah, New America Night tomorrow night at Newman. It's a big pregame ceremony. Officials swearing in our newest U.S. citizens on the field prior to the game. That's tomorrow night. Ball pulled foul, or checked at fair inside the bag at first. Played by Wojta, and Wojta able to put it in the mitt. Take it to the bag himself, and the Red Hawks go down in order. 1-2-3, Hawks are out here in the fourth inning. We played four tonight from Newman Outdoor. Score remains Lincoln 4, Fargo Moorhead 3. 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
0: Smiles for Jake night tonight. Special auction jerseys auctioned off. Smiles for Jake, a nonprofit. And you can look up Smiles for Jake at Awareness. Mention New America night tomorrow night. 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And then Friday night is that big 7-1 cap giveaway presented by the University of North Dakota. I've got my 7-1 hat right here that they're giving away on Friday night. Nick Shumpert at the plate. He was at the plate last inning when Cam Phelps was caught off the bag. Shumpert sends a ground ball hit to short. Played by Byrne. Big stretch by Sermo, and there's out number one. Shortstops have been busy tonight. Here's one away, and here's Jairo Pomares. August 2nd. Coming up is 988 Suicide Prevention Night, presented by the North Dakota Department of Health and Human Services. Pomares takes a pitch a little bit up and in. .988 Suicide Prevention on hand. We've seen mental health issues. You know, be able to have guidance on hand at the ballpark if you have questions. Building awareness for 988 Suicide Prevention. That hotline available for those seeking help. 2-0 pitch, and Pomara slaps a liner to center field, but right at Dylan Thomas, who makes the catch. Two up and two down for Lincoln. Brassfield doing his job tonight. Has some early runs for Lincoln, but this thing hasn't gotten away. And Bryce Brassfield, the strikeout, couple of walks, a hit batsman. Fielded four runs on six hits. Two outs here, and Kerry Arboleda, the batter, and a strike. Still got plenty of day left here as it begins to turn into dusk, but smoky haze conditions at Newman. But every, I say, it's always a good night at Newman for baseball. Intimate ballpark. Fans are always engaged. 1-1 pitch. Good pitch. Strike. And it's 1-2. It's busy in the area because we, in Fargo, North Dakota, just up the block here, not too far, is Jack Williams Stadium, where the Red Hawks played in 96, their first couple of games. Meanwhile, the stadium was being built here, but that's housing a Legion baseball tournament this week. A state Legion baseball tournament going on. So you got a lot of baseball. 2-2 the count on Kerry Arboleda, who walked in the first, was hit by a pitch in the third. No official at bat, and takes ball three as Fernandez tries to frame that back in over the plate. The payoff pitch, check swing. Yep, they said he went around, and Brassfield has a strikeout. Nothing across for Lincoln in the top of the fifth inning. see if the Red Hawks can't get this thing back even or maybe more. After 4.5, it's Lincoln 4.

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2: 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And Eli Swanson, the director of broadcasting here at Newman Outdoor Field. Okay, and AJ and the crew working the mission control for the television side of things tonight. 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Well, can the Hawks pull even here? Numbers 2, 3, and 4, third look at the starter, Foster Pace. Pace has been good tonight. A couple strikeouts, a couple walks, three runs on six hits. Been a good game. Red Hawks 4-2 against Lincoln this season. And the pitch. Fernandez takes a little bit away. Juan today is grounded into a double play and struck out looking. 0-2 for the Knights. Hard to keep Juan Fernandez down. Now Pace has done a nice job of minimizing the top of the Red Hawks lineup. There's a pitch in for a strike. In fact, numbers 1 through 3 is 1 for 7 in the game with 2 strikeouts and a GIDP. The pitch, and here's a liner hit well to right field, but just fish lining right into the mid of Carry Arboleda. A good wood by Juan Fernandez.
3: Center fielder, number 22, Dylan Thomas.
2: Brings up Dylan Thomas. Well, it only takes one little mistake to a guy like Dylan Thomas. His homer was fun to watch Sunday to right field. Hit that off Mitchell Lamson of Winnipeg. Thomas swings here and punches one foul towards his red deluxe seats. Beyond that, more wood chippers games coming up. The undefeated Fargo Wood Chippers, presented by Explore Minnesota, August 11th. Make another appearance. That's a Tuesday night against Sioux City, August 11th. Game also sponsored by MSUM. One strike on DT. The pitch is away. Ladies' night, August 12th. Presented by New Belgium Brewing. A variety of local businesses will be on hand that night. Mini trade show in the picnic area before the game. And the pitch. Good pitch, fastball, outside corner. They got VIP packages available. Beer and wine specials for the game also. Ladies, call your BFFs for a fun night out of the ballpark. Wednesday, August 12th. Ball and 2 strikes on Thomas. Hawks trail 4-3. The pitch, and he went after it. That ball just sunk off the zone. And right now, Pace is really throwing some pitches to DT. It's not often that you see Dylan chase a little bit or get fooled a bit at the plate. And Foster Pace, those are big outs when you can put away big bats like Dylan Thomas. Now, he hasn't thrown much to this man, Jose Sermo. The one strike he threw him, Sermo doubled to right field. 2 outs and the pitch is a fastball up and away. Now, the problem that if you pitch around him, Sermo will certainly take a free pass. That's what generated

0: The Red Hawks two-out rally in the third inning. The set, position, and the pitch. That comes in a little bit high. 2-0. And yeah, Foster Pace just saying with Jordan Sandberg. A professional arm out there and said, was it up? Jordan says, yeah. Gave him the okay sign. All right. I don't know if he gives in here on 2-0. The pitch, man, no, he doesn't. He just turns the ball over, down, and in. When you've hit 24 home runs, when you've hit 165 in your American Association career, when you can tie the game with one swing, you tend not to get a lot of pitches in the middle of your plate. Now, I don't know about this 3-0. We'll see. Here it comes. No, he took a little bender in there and threw it for a strike. So it wasn't a 3-0 fastball middle-middle. A 3-0 breaking pitch. Fritz Pollard. That's a good FP. That's an Olympian. Played football, ran track in North Dakota. Eric P., nice job on the FP close. We got our 4. 3-1 the count on Sermo. Hawks down a run. The pitch is pulled sharply past bench coach Joe Dominic up that first base coaching box. Boy, anytime Foster Pace has come into Jose around that plate, he's at good wood. I'd be surprised. If he comes in, it's going to be in the dirt. See if he goes away here. Payoff pitch. No, he came in again. Boy, right down the middle. Count remains 3-2 on Jose Sermo. The payoff pitch is high. He walked him, and Pace thought he had strike 3 just a little bit up. Why, as did Griffin Everett, the catcher. Both took a step towards the Lincoln dugout, just a little elevated. And Foster Pace, you know, good man. And my broadcast colleague Brennan Mintz says Pace is a really good human being, and he might have an argument, by the way, just looking at replay. That it was a pretty good location. Jose may have caught a break. No ABS system here in the AA. Now the Hawks will take a two-out base runner. The batter is Matt Kroon. The pitch, and there's a strike. And the Red Hawks, at second inning, put a couple runs on the board, added one with a little two-out rally in the third, trying to do the same now in the bottom of the fifth. The pitch, Kroon takes one inside. So Maddie, 1-for-2, got an infield single in this game. Sermo inching off the bag at first. As the pitch, and cuts on the inside corner. Little front door off speed. Strike. Ball and two strikes, and Matt Kroon. Should he reach, Tripp Clark would bat. Clark's got an RBI hit tonight. The set by Foster. And the look to first the pitch. Driven, and I mean driven. Hit well to center, left center. This ball is back, and it is tracked down and caught on the warning track by Cam Feltz. Why, Kroon gave it a ride to that 399 alley, and Feltz able to get on his horse, get out there in left center, and that speed of Feltz tracked it down for out number 3. No runs, no hits. The Red Hawks leave a man on. We're through 5 tonight at Newman. It's Lincoln 4, Fargo-Moorhead 3. 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
0: Now the fans going wild for the old t-shirt toss between innings here tonight at Newman. Dusk, I guess, thinking about settling in. Wood Chippers tonight coming up August 11th. Explore Minnesota brings you that. Bryce Brasfield entering his sixth inning of work. Facing Connor Bagneski, Callan Holverson, and Jace Wojta. 4-3, Lincoln. The t-shirt toss really primes the pump for the Snack Michaels candy toss that comes up next. It just gets everybody all fired up. Well, Bagneski is lined to short, takes a pitch high here, and has a sack fly tonight. So officially he's 0-for-1. Really one of the solid hitters in this league. He is a tough out. The pitch in driven, and I mean driven, straight away center field. Back is Dylan Thomas on a dead sprint. This ball is off the fence in dead center field. And I just mentioned right on cue, Bagneski drills a double off the center field wall. And these Lincoln Salt Dogs had their leadoff man aboard for the 1-2-3-4 fifth time in the game. Out of the six innings, their leadoff man has been aboard, and twice with leadoff doubles. The pitch, a strike into Callan Holverson, and it's starting to get late. Corners are in. Halverson is grounded out, and here he sears a ball foul at the first baseline and flying out to left, so he's 0-for-2 in the game. Oh, and to the count. Can Brasfield again put Halverson in his back pocket? That would help. Just a bit away. Good pitch. Callan thinking about it. Holds off. Halverson batting near 300, run 298 on the season. Five doubles, three triples, five homers. Kroon off the line a little at third. The look to second of the pitch is a little looping liner caught by Fuentes. And Bagneski, too much aware of a ball player, says, I'm not getting caught off the bag. So a line out, round number one. And Chris Coase might make a move here. In fact, he will. So Brasfield, good tonight, certainly good tonight. You know, he commanded a lot of the zone, just a couple of free passes on the night and a hit batsman, but his night is done. This is a Kia of Fargo call to the bullpen. Young right arm of Bryce Brasfield. Kia of Fargo, let me tell you about Kia of Fargo. Sedans like the K4 and K5 deliver sharp design and everyday efficiency like a clean single right up the middle. We'll tell you about the new arm when we return. We're at the top of the sixth inning. One out, one on for Lincoln. Back in a minute, it's Lincoln 4. Fargo Moorhead 3. This is Red Hawks baseball.
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0: Bryce Bradfield goes 5 1/3 innings of work here tonight. 7 hits so far, 4 runs. Couple strikeouts, 1 hit batsman, couple of walks. Tyler Jandrin. Hey, that's a return of Tyler Jandrin. We saw him for a moment in Winnipeg. So the return to the Red Hawks for the lefty, Tyler Jandrin. And that effective left-handed pitcher, Jandrin, again, he appeared in one game north of the border in Winnipeg, an inning and 2/3. Gave up a couple of runs there. So Jandrin with his second outing and look in a Red Hawks uniform this season, facing Wojta and a strike. In an odd way, even though Tyler was touched for a couple of runs there in Winnipeg, Chris Coe said, you know, yeah, he gave up running. If you know Tyler, he is a competitor. He says that'll only fuel his fire. And when he gets back in the mound, and such be it, it's tonight. And there's a little ball foul to the stands. Look out, kids. Yeah, Robello Tire foul ball. Robello Tire is available at Fargo Tire. Big Jim's Tire in Grand Forks. And at Bitts Tire Service in Valley City. So Jandrin has come on. The lefty got 2 quick strikes on Jace Wojta with a runner at second for Lincoln. Lincoln leading 4-3. Jandrin the pitch. Is hit sharp to short. Stay down on it. Does Aiden Byrne. Shuffles and tosses to 1B. And Sermo the stretch. Ball sailed a little bit. Shortstops have been active. I said that earlier. They've been busy tonight. Schumpert for Lincoln and Byrne for the Red Hawks. 2 outs. And batter is Griffin Everett. Everett 1-for-2 today with a single. Been known. The only separation we've seen tonight actually has been by Lincoln. They jumped out to a 3-0 lead early in this one. Jandrin delivers a little bit low to Everett. Leadoff double by Bagneski, and there's a ball fouled away. You talk about 2 big hits or 2 big swings in the last inning or so. Matt Kroon, the bottom of the last inning, had he pulled that ball, the Red Hawks would have a 5-4 lead. And then Bagneski doubles that deep part. Nice pitch. Boy, Jandrin just flopped it on the backside. And he's ahead 1-2. Like we said, Tyler Jandrin, you know, he and Parker Harm, you know, some lefties out of that bullpen for Fargo-Moorhead. And Jandrin can work himself into a rotational spot, certainly. The 1-2. Oh, a tight slide piece. Everett just got a piece of it, stays alive. And you get Tyler back into the action, stretch him out, get some innings under his belt, build him up. And again, right now, Fargo-Moorhead, they have 2 lefties in the rotation. When you look at Eric Chalice and Matt Walker. Ball and 2 strikes on Griffin Everett. 2 outs. Top of the 6th. Lincoln with a 1-run lead. The pitch. Fouled back. Oh, the 850 is arriving. Or departing. Jandrin peers in for the sign from his battery mate, Juan Fernandez. They're too familiar with each other. The pitch. Swing! And a miss. He pulled the string, and Tyler Jandrin comes in gets two big outs here in the sixth. And that's all for Lincoln. The Redhawks pitch around to lead off double. No runs, a hit, one left. Here we go to the bottom of the sixth inning. Starting to get late. It's Lincoln 4, Fargo Moorhead 3. 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
0: Are on here at Newman as we go to the bottom half of the sixth inning. Hawks trailing 4-3. Kids having fun today. That in between innings, having a blast and having more fun if those Red Hawks found a way to maybe even this thing up. We'll see. Trip Clark will lead things off here in the bottom of the sixth. Trip Clark, Jairus Richards, and Brian Fentis. Foster pace continues. Close the book on Bryce Brasfield. Bryce for the Redhawks went 5 1/3, 7 hits, 4 runs, 2 walks, 2 strikeouts, and a hit batsman. But pace has gone the distance so far for Lincoln. We'll see what Trip Clark has in store. The first pitch is high. Clark 1 for 2 tonight with a run batted in. The pitch, Clark, good swing. Foul straight back. I mentioned Lincoln. 5 of the 6 innings have had their leadoff man aboard. And tonight, Clark takes low, good eye. That drops down. The Redhawks tonight have had their leadoff man aboard twice in the first and second inning. 2-1 the count on Trip Clark. Dangerous batter. Swing and a miss at Foster Pace. Just when you think you might get something with some velo behind it, he goes ahead and throws one about 81 miles an hour on an off-speed pitch, and you're way out in front. That's called the mix, and his pitch mix has been pretty good. 2-2 the count on Trip Clark. Clark sends this one into the dusk and smoky haze to center field, right at Cam Feltz. Feltz has the catch for out number one. Brings up Jairus Richards. I think I'm firmly convinced the way this game is going tonight, Redhawks need a double and a single to get a run. That just seems like it. Packed 2 hits, 1 extra base hit, and then 1 single. The third inning, the Redhawks strung a walk, single, single together to score a run. The pitch, backdoor strike. Left-handed batting Jairus Richards, 0 for 1 with a walk and a run scored. And Foster Pace is actually getting more effective as this game moves along. The one-strike pitch, left outside. He's retired 8 of his last 9 batters. 4-3. We got a ball game tonight. Lincoln leading by a run. And the pitch, swing and a miss. And he comes a little bit more faster pace than that, 87. So 1-2 the count on Jairus Richards. Right-handers ready in the hill, the pitch, and taken a little bit up. 2 balls and 2 strikes. Sioux City in the bottom of the sixth inning, leading Gary 5-3, but the Railcats had the bases loaded, nobody out. Lake Country starting to come back. They trail Sioux Falls, though, 9-6 in the seventh. 2-2 pitch. He is driven to center field, and coming on is Feltz and makes the catch. 2 up and 2 down. For the Red Hawks. 9-6 Canaries lead in the seventh. Chicago with a 6-4 lead now in the ninth inning over Kane County. And we do have a final tonight. How about the Goldeyes? They took 2 out of 3 from the Red Hawks at home. Drove all night. Won last night over Kansas City 11-8. And Winnipeg wins tonight 3-1. Watch out. Here come the fish. Fuentes sends one packing foul. The Goldeyes are right on the Red Hawks' heels in the West Division. That win tonight by Winnipeg over Kansas City pushes Winnipeg back to 500 at 31-31. The pitch low, and Monarchs now dropped to 37-27. A Sioux Falls win tonight now would put them a game and a half behind Kansas City. If the Red Hawks come back to win this one, it would put them just 3 games behind first. Tightening up. 2 outs. Bottom 6, the pitch. Fuentes dumps the ball. Get in that alley. It is a base hit by Brian Fuentes. Second time tonight, Brian has gone oppo. And a 2-out knock brings up Aiden Byrne here in the top of the bottom of the Red Hawks sixth inning. Just for a little bit of giggles, I'm going to look down and see where Kellen Halverson is playing. I know there's 2 outs, but Burnsy every now and then will surprise you with a bunt attempt if that third baseman's back. Now, Halverson is back. He is inching in at third, just throwing that out. Burnsy takes a strike. Now, Aiden blooped a double in the second. It was intriguing because it hit in the air behind first, and the first baseman and second baseman, Waita and Myrl, kind of looked at each other and dropped behind the first base bag and spun into foul territory. Here he fouls one off. But it goes as a double. And a run batted in. He's 1-for-2 tonight. But he's 0-2 in the count now, so we'll have to find a way to compete here against Foster Pace. Again, the situation tonight, Red Hawks have just been held without really stringing hits together for the most part. And that's credit to the right-hander for Lincoln. Fuentes at 1B, the set by Pace. Long look over to first. Pitch clock at 3 in the pitch. Byrne sends a base knock into left field, and the inning continues. Aiden Byrne on an 0-2 pitch. Muscled that and pulled it into left, and with action heating in the bullpen for Lincoln, is this going to be the night for Foster Pace with Jesus Lujano due up? James Frisbee, the manager, coming out. We'll see if he goes to the bullpen. He does have some left-handed arms to go to, you know, David Shaw being one of them. Not many. But if he wanted to match an arm up with a bat, or was he going to leave him in? He's going to leave him in to face Jesus Lujano. Watch out. Lincoln is right-handed activity brewing in the bullpen. Well, this is the time for Foster Pace. That man up in that bullpen is Tyler Stasiowski. He's a hard thrower. Red Hawks have gotten to him once this year, the reliever. Well, Lujano, can the Red Hawks pack another hit here together? as he lines the ball to center. It's dying quickly, but it'll stay up long enough for Phelps to make the catch. And Foster Pace gets himself out of it. And James Frisby, that might be it for Foster Pace. His night is done. And a pretty good outing tonight for the right-hander for Lincoln. The Red Hawks in the six, no runs, two hits, and two left. We go to the seventh inning. It's Lincoln 4, Fargo Moorhead 3. This is Red Hawks baseball.
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0: Top of the seventh inning at Newman Outdoor Field. Tyler Gendron stays on for the FM Red Hawks. And seeing James Frisby give the motion to Foster Pace, the Lincoln starter, when he came out. And he said, that's it. Nice job. Shook his hand. So the Red Hawks, if they're going to put some runs against Lincoln from here on out, it's going to be against Lincoln's bullpen. So can the Red Hawks keep this just a one-run deficit until they can figure out coming up how to get runs off the bullpen for Lincoln? Paul Miro, the fourth, is up, followed by Cam Feltz and Nick Shumpert, numbers 9, 1, and 2. First offering strike from Jandron. Same two teams tomorrow night and Thursday afternoon at 12:30. In the afternoon, that's a business person special. Ground ball hit. That's a fair ball. What a play by Kroon. Timing to his right. But it'll be another infield single. Miro and the Salt Dogs with their third infield single. What Matt Kroon just did there was prevent a leadoff double. So not saying Myro's not going to try to steal here, but this is just a great extension by Kroon at third base. He keeps it at least on the infield. Still had the presence of mind to throw from his knees. Now, will James Frisby, I don't know if he'll give up and out, the way that his team is stealing bases here. I don't know if he's going to have Phelps lay anything down here. He'd probably more or less put Myro in motion. But we'll see. The pitch home. Well, he does square, and he does bunt. It's out in front of the plate, played by Fernandez. He'll make the toss to first in time for the out. Well, it's not much that run is to James Frisby trying to get some insurance. So he does give the out up on a sacrifice bunt, 2-3 in the putout. There's one away. And here's Nick Shumpert. I felt maybe there for a minute the way that the Salt Dogs have been stealing bases. Now, Jandron, a left-hander, could neutralize some of that action, I suppose, but yeah, they've been doing a pretty good job of taking bags. So, Contider, and the Salt Dogs are running in scoring position, throws a pitch just off the plate to Shumpert. Shumpert has flied out to second, to right, and grounded out to short tonight. He's 0 for 3. And Lincoln's had some traffic. The pitch hit sharply past the glove of Matt Kroon down the left field line. That's extra bases for Nick Shumpert. Miro comes in to score. It's an RBI double by Nick Shumpert. And Lincoln now with a 5-3 lead. Well, they call that the old hot corner. And that ball came down with a little mustard on it right there off the bat of Shumpert. That's the kind of ball that can eat you up. And Lincoln with some late insurance runs. So Hawks trailing 5-3. And I got two runs to make up late. And the batter is Hiram Pomares. Lefty on lefty. Checking the runner and the pitch. Ground ball hit past the mound out to second. Scooped up by Fuentes. He'll make the toss to first. Here's out number two. On the play, Nick Shumpert moves to third. Two outs. Bring up Big Gary Arboleda. On the top of the seventh inning. Hawks had won 6 out of 7 here at Newman. Went to Winnipeg, a little bit of confidence. Won the first game Friday night, so they'd won 7 of their last 8. Breaking pitch, pulled foul. James Frisbee still got the hands down there. Manager Lincoln at third base coaching box. James in his first year managing Lincoln. Good baseball man, James Frisbee. Janvrin, the one-strike pitch. Good pitch in there, strike two. The Twins trailing Kansas City 2-1 in the bottom of the ninth inning at Target Field tonight. Hawks trailing 5-3 to Lincoln here at Newman Outdoor Field in the top of the seventh. The 0-2 pitch. Ripped to short. Cut by Aiden Burr. Boy, Goodwood, we've seen some line drives to infielders, and Burns able to fall down and make that catch it short. And that's it for Lincoln, but the Salt Dogs had a run. One run and a couple of hits, they leave a runner. It is time now for the seventh inning stretch presented by Dairy Queen. After 6.5, it's Lincoln 5, Fargo-Moorhead 3. 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

0: Oh, we go to the bottom of the... seventh inning. Juan Fernandez leading things off for Fargo-Moorhead. Whew. The Snag Michaels Candies toss a success again with Teresa. The rocket arm of Teresa Manson. Tyler Stasiowski is the new pitcher, and you want to talk about rocket arms, he'll bring the goods. Now, the Redhawks did get to him a little bit the last homestand against Lincoln at Newman. Jose Sermo homered off Tider in a game. And scraping that breaking pitch foul is Juan Fernandez. So Jimmy down 1-2 in the count. Red Hawks, again, if they're going to win tonight, they're going to have to get into that bullpen of Lincoln and do some work. 5-3, the Salt Dogs add a little insurance in the top of the seventh inning. Stasiowski, the pitch, and a good eye. Juan watches it twist down and away. Hawks are more than capable. Mention they've come back against Lincoln. In fact, a couple of those wins had to rally against the Salt Dogs. And a pitch in the dirt, 3-2 the count. College Nights at Newman Outdoor Field Wednesday nights. Present your valid college ID and get a first base bleacher ticket for just $6. 3-2 pitch coming. High and tight, and the Redhawks have their leadoff man aboard. Juan Fernandez draws the walk. The tying run will come to the plate in the form of Dylan Thomas. Dylan against his daughter, Foster Pace. Boy, Pace had a good, just made pitches against DT tonight. Let's see what Dylan can do against his right-hander, Stasiowski. Trying to pack a few things together, the Red Hawks, and Thomas Goodeye lays off a pitch above the hands, a ball. The Red Hawks are built for rallies. The pitch, Goodeye drops in low. Stasiowski, 2-3 in the year, 6 saves. But look at his numbers, 24 and two-thirds innings pitched, 41 strikeouts, only 8 walks. Well, now 9, the 2-0, and Dylan off-speed pitch does not pull the trigger. It's a called strike. Opponent's batting 286 against the right-hander. He has yielded 5 home runs this season. Here's a ground ball, another double play ball. Hit to second for one, to relay to first. And boy, the Redhawks have hit into a couple double plays tonight. And just like that, one pitch, 2 outs. Not Dylan hit it hard, but right to the second baseman, Paul Miro. Miro to Shumpert, on to Wojta. Well, that just, not much you can do on that. Hit it hard. Pitcher making the right pitch. Boy, if you're Lincoln, this is what you want. If you're going to face Sermo, face him with nobody on base. Jose has homered off Stasiowski. There's a fastball at 91 in for a strike. Lincoln, bottom seven. Getting late at Newman. The pitch on the way. Strike two. Buries another heater in the outside corner. Salt Dogs sitting with 28 wins this year. Sioux City has 28. Winnipeg now with 31. Fargo-Moorhead with 32. Sioux Falls with 34. Sermo takes low in Kansas City with 37. Winnipeg has already won tonight. 3-1 over Kansas City. Ball and two strikes on Sermo. The pitch. is lifted to left field, and Jose Sermo has his second hit of the game. And he's on base for the fourth time tonight. Pitch away, and Sermo said, I think I'll just slap it that way. Go out there and steal a hit. Sermo, 74 hits now in the season. Batter is Matt Kroon. Well, the Kroon dog let one fly to the deepest part of Newman, his last at bat. Now you get a hard-throwing right-hander on the hill. Right-handed batter Matt Kroon at the plate. The pitch is just a bit away. Yeah, that ball Matt hit in the fifth is pulled to left. That would have left Newman. And a 395-foot fly ball out. Checking the runner. And the pitch home is a wild pitch, and that'll advance Sermo to second. Tried to break that one down, and he did. Two balls and no strikes on Kroon. How about the Twins? They get a walk-off two-run triple from Royce Lewis tonight to defeat the Kansas City Royals 3-2. Yeah. The Twins in a situation kind of like the, you know, like the Hawks and the Twins are, you know, some regional pro teams. Both battling within their division, both sitting right there in a spot to make a run. Little meeting on the mound here as the catcher, Griffin Everett, to talk with Tyler Stasiowski. Usually when someone gets the second, it's a sign thing. And I don't know why. Nobody has ever stolen signs in the history of bait. Oh. Well, down by two runs in the bottom of the seventh, can the Red Hawks find a way to scratch a run across here in the seventh inning? A 2-0 pitch. Kroon sends a ground ball to third, this time gloved by Halverson. Tosses over to 1B, and that is out number three. Matt hit it hard, but Halverson able to gobble it up, and that's all for the Hawks. No runs to hit. They leave a runner. We go to the top of the eighth inning still. Lincoln 5, Fargo Moorhead 3. This is Red Hawks baseball.
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0: Oh, it's getting late at Newman. Lights on, that smoky haze. Dusk is about to turn in tonight. And the Salt Dogs have themselves a two-run lead. So, let's see what happens here. Tyler Jandrin facing Connor Bagneski, who's 1-for-2 with a double and a run batted in. Lefty on lefty. First pitch is high and away. They did the 6-7 dance during, I mean, now there's a dance. For the life of me, Swing and a miss. Good pitch. Breaking pitch. Front door. Is that a 2025 thing, or did that evolve in 2026? I know that the youth of America, I don't know who started that. Don't even know what it is, really. The 1-1 pitch is down and away, and maybe that's the key, is that it doesn't mean anything. So it gets adults thinking that it might be something, and then they get confused because it's nothing, but it is something. Here's a 2-1. Watch out. Foul towards an inning. Oof. The posse in that section down there are Red Hawks faithful. Yeah, they get the ears on down there. Got a group that have been here, I swear, since 1996. Just like the neighborhood fans on the third baseline at Newman. 2-2 pitch is blasted foul. Uh-oh, that's where I parked old Roy Mav. That's towards the 10. Yeah, we didn't. Did we have a 6? Is that a 6-7 taking over the wave? Like, the wave was big. Now, it's kind of fun to tell you the truth. The fans between the innings. 2-2 pitch. Oh, just a bit away. Good breaking pitch from Tyler Jandrin. How Bagneski did not pull the trigger on this. Oh, and he's able to check it. That's just. Here's a swing and a foul to play. Bagneski's a dude. He fouls it off his foot. Yikes, that hurts. Right off the old instep, I believe, or the front leg. Yeah, right off the back leg. Bagneski climbs back in, count full. Chicago State has attended Radford University. Breaking pitch, just a bit outside. And Jandrin, boy, twice he thought he had floated that breaker in there in the outer half, but that one taken a little bit off the plate. And Bagneski still nursing that ball he fouled off his body. He'll limp down to first. Yeah, Bagneski's a nice addition. You know, addition for Lincoln. He's been in the Pioneer League in Ogden last couple of seasons. Here's a bunt attempt, but missed by Callan Halverson. Well, that worked. It worked for James Frisbee last inning. You know, Lincoln has played a good game tonight, no question. Well played game, you know, starting with their pitcher, Foster Pace, just not letting the Red Hawks bats get comfortable. Here's the ball, bunted foul. And it's 0-2 on Callan Halverson. Red Hawks still have two swings left. Bottom of the eighth inning, Milwaukee leading Cleburne 4-2. Milwaukee leads the East Division. The pitch. Oh, my, and Jandrin gets a swing and a miss and a strikeout for Tyler Jandrin. Tight and tight break on that pitch. No second strikeout, I believe, for Tyler Jandrin. Halverson trying to do his best to hold it, but could not. Here's Jace Wojta. Gary Southshore has flipped the script at home against Sioux City. Now the Fighting Isoms are leading 8-5 over the X's tonight. There's pitch on the way to Wojta. He slaps it foul out towards that thriving field level lounge down the third baseline. Sioux Falls leading Lake Country 9-6. It's in the bottom of the eighth inning. Chicago and Kane County have gone to the 10th. Chicago leads 7-6 in the bottom of the 10th inning. Wojta takes away. I mentioned Winnipeg victorious over Kansas City tonight. 3-1. Luke Boyd the win. Michael Marriott the loss. Sage Ferguson getting the save for the Gold Eyes tonight. 1-1 the count on Wojta. Broken back ground ball towards second. Fuentes will go to second for one. The relay to first. It's in time. How about that? The Red Hawks have hit into a couple double plays, but the Red Hawks themselves have turned. a couple double plays. Presented by Wired Electric. That's all for Lincoln in the eighth. No runs, no hits, no errors, no one left. We go to the bottom of the eighth inning. Our score remains Lincoln 5, Fargo Moorhead 3. 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
0: Bottom of the eighth inning and our CapEx tip of the cap. This and for the Red Hawks, Aiden Byrne. Running a double play there and a line drive to short is the CapEx tip of the cap play of the game tonight. And each team has turned a couple of double plays. The Red Hawks have hit into conventional ones and the Red Hawks have turned some unconventional ones tonight. Tyler Stasiowski stays on for Lincoln. Trip Clark leads things off. And Griffin Everett, the catcher of Lincoln, having a long conversation with his pitcher here before the bottom of the eighth. Jordan Sandberg out, about ready to break up that. That's a full-fledged city council meeting going on between the two. They are really strategizing. At what time do you kind of break it up? A lot of information being exchanged there. And that's not Stasiowski. That's why it's a new pitcher. That's Gabriel Jaramillo. So Jaramillo, the right-hander, Gabriel Jaramillo is on. And thus the longer conversation with the catcher makes sense. Facing Trip Clark, and the first pitch, driven right in there, 94 for a strike. So Stasiowski with a hold tonight. He goes one inning, one hit, no runs, one walk, and no strikeouts. Jaramillo turns the pitch over for a ball. Hawks got to find a way to get a couple of runs here with their last six outs. Right-hander's 1-1 pitch. Driven to right field. It is hanging up and caught by Arboleda. Good wood by Trip Clark. Hawks have had a few of those line drives today, as has Lincoln. So good wood for Trip Clark. A line drive out to right, and there's one away. At the bottom of the eighth, 5-3, Lincoln. The pitch, Richards, that's a base hit to right field. He didn't waste any time. Saw the first pitch and pulled it into right. 54th hit of the year for Jairus Richards.

The batter here, Brian Fuentes. Fuentes has gone to right field twice for a couple of hits in a game. The pitch spins in for a strike. Checking the runner, Richards can run. Fuentes lays off a pitch and no.

0: stand on the concourse.
1: And the pitch in there, strike called. Boy, Gabriel Jaramillo came back an off-speed pitch, and now it's up to Aiden Byrne to keep this inning alive. Burnsy tonight, two hits. Bottom of the Red Hawks lineup with five hits between Richards, Fuentes, and Byrne. Well, half of the hits have been here at the bottom third of the order. Burnsy takes high. Like to get back to the top here in Jesus Lujano. Check of the runner, Richards at first, swing and a miss. Good heat, 93 elevated. Red Hawks had trailed 3-0, tied it at 3-3. And Lincoln has put the last couple of runs on the board tonight. 1-1 pitch, good eye, fastball at 94 off the plate. Two balls and a strike. Jacob Hughes, a right-hander going for Lincoln tomorrow. The Red Hawks were countered with Eric Chalice. Swing and a foul. And then Matt Walker going Thursday afternoon for the Red Hawks. Graham Edwards, a right-hander pitching for Lincoln. 2-2 the count on Aiden Byrne. Burnsy wearing the 5 tonight in his special Smiles for Jake jersey tonight. Go back to his number 3 tomorrow. Lujano on deck wearing the number 1 tonight as opposed to his number 9. The jersey's auctioned off. The nonprofit. Little ground ball scooted on the grass to second. Played cleanly there by Paul Myro. Throws on to first and the Red Hawks get a man on. But can't move him around. No runs, one hit. The Red Hawks leave a runner. We'll go to the ninth inning tonight from Newman. It's Lincoln 5, Fargo-Moore hit 3. This is Red Hawks baseball.
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1: Have you been noticing the red moon? That is standing over Newman Outdoor Field, watching the game with the rest of us tonight. Here, the beautiful scene at Newman. Lights on. Night has started to fall over the north side of Fargo, North Dakota. And night falling a little bit on the Red Hawks. Down 5-3 as we go to the top of the ninth inning. New pitcher John Beamer is on. Beam me up, Johnny. John Beamer on the hill now for Fargo-Moore at 14 games. Beamer reduced in innings. You're thinking, my goodness, those are minimal innings. That's because Beamer suffered an oblique early in the season, like the first week of the season. And it took a while to get back, to get that healthy. That's it's nothing to fool around with, that particular injury. And so Beam is back, and he's in here. Tyler Janman goes 2.

0: two-thirds innings of relief. Yields a couple of runs and one run, and a couple of hits for Tanner Jandrin. And a strikeout and a walk. Bryce Brasfield, the pitcher of record tonight for Fargo-Moorhead. It would be Foster Paces to win. First pitch of ball from Beamer. Second one, line to right field. This is trouble. Lujano drifting back, looks up, and this ball is off the fence in right field. Lujano peels off the wall, fires the second, and safe at second base is Griffin Everett with a leadoff double. Has that not been the story tonight for Lincoln? Their leadoff man aboard, and a leadoff single in the first, a leadoff double in the second, a leadoff hit batsman in the third, a leadoff walk in the fourth, a leadoff double in the sixth, a leadoff single in the seventh, a leadoff walk in the eighth, and a leadoff double here in the ninth. That's 8 of 9, by the way, if you just kept track of that. And Paul Miro probably going to be asked, that's an insurance run out there. I'd imagine he will square around. Set by Beamer. Miro squares and bunts the ball foul. Beamer threw him a little twisting pitch. Now, it's one thing necessarily maybe Lincoln hasn't done extremely well tonight, and that is lay bunts down. But the fact that 8 of 9 innings, you've had your leadoff man aboard, whether it be at first or second, that stresses a pitcher and a defense without question. Corners are in. Beamer to Miro. Boy, Sermo right now crashing in at first. The ball bunted perfectly up the third baseline, and Matt Kroon trying to barehand it to make a play. That'll be an infield hit for Paul Miro. Well, just as they say, maybe they haven't bunted as well, then Miro lays down a Maury Wills-esque type bunt right down that third baseline. And I think in Kroon's defense, if he lets it go, I'm not so sure that rolls foul. I think that sits right there between the chalk and the grass. These Salt Dogs, as I mentioned, they have come in with a right out of the gate, right in that first inning, got a leadoff man aboard. Eventually hit a double steal that inning. They haven't let up. Beamer throws away, and we'll keep an eye on Myra at first. I wouldn't put it past Frisbee, maybe putting him in motion. But it takes all factions, and they've had good enough pitching tonight to kind of slow down one of the best offenses in the league in Fargo-Moorhead. Runner takes off. Pitch fouled back from Cam Feltz. Uh-oh. The soundboard's having fun with effects again tonight. Here's the send, the throw to first. Tag applied, and Miro is back. Top of the ninth inning. And Cleburne, Milwaukee, hanging on to a 4-3 lead there. Gary Sasha with an 8-5 lead on Sioux City in the eighth. One ball, one strike pitch. Runner takes off. Pitches outside. Throw to second is a dandy one. Tag applied and out at second base. Juan Fernandez guns down Paul Miro. What good toss. 2-6 on the putout, and Miro caught stealing. Boy, Jimmy, that big arm. Good pitch to throw it to a fastball, and Jimmy just loaded up, sent it down there. Quick tag by Aiden Byrne. And now the infield brought in. It's a large insurance run at third. So the infield tight for Fargo-Moorhead. 2-1 pitch. Swing and a miss. Strike two. Sioux Falls with a 10-6 lead on Lake Country. That's in the top of the ninth. If they win, they're going to wake up tomorrow just a game and a half behind Kansas City for first. Hawks have a lot of Sioux Falls left in them this season. Got a lot of Sioux City left. A little bit of Lincoln. Kroon, Byrne, Fuentes, Sermo all in on the infield. 2-2 the count to Cam Feltz in the pitch. Just a bit inside, trying to hammer a heater in there. Lock up Cam Feltz. Feltz today, 2 for 3. Couple of singles, 3 runs batted in. 2 stolen bases, a run scored. Feltz has had a busy night. Beamer trying to put him away, and he does. Right. breaking pitch, swing and a miss. He struck him out. Two away. Well, two outs, infield to move back, and here's Nick Shumpert coming off a double, an RBI double in the seventh. In the bottom of the ninth inning, the Red Hawks would have numbers 1, 2, and 3 due up. My guess is they're going to face Zach McCleave, an all-star closer. Strike, and there is action brewing in the Lincoln bullpen. Just takes one look at how this guy is throwing. Yep, that's McCleave, because he's a little bit of a sidewinder. So McCleave getting loose. We expect to see him in the bottom of the ninth inning. Right now, Hawks just trying to keep it 5-3 Lincoln. The pitch, Shumpert swings and fouls. Good tomorrow night, New American Night tomorrow night. Ed Newman got lots of things every game this week. Nothing like baseball. Pretty soon, you know, this summer rolls along. We'll be talking about possible postseason. First things first. Swing and a miss. He struck him out. Beam me up, Johnny. Back-to-back strikeout for Johnny Beamer. Yeah, that's all for Lincoln. No runs, one hit, and they leave one on. Where's that rally, Rabbit? We go to the bottom of the ninth inning. It's Lincoln 5. Fargo Moorhead 3. 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
3: For as long as we can remember, the diamond is where legends are made. 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You know, the one with a diamond on it. So next time you're witnessing the pitching duel of your life, an all-out slugfest, or just a good hometown game, go for the diamond beer. It's Grain Belt.
0: Well, Newman Outdoor Field, the place where many a night has ended in a rally in the bottom of the ninth inning with the hometown team finding some of that proverbial magic. Can they do it tonight? And if they do so, they're going to have to do it off an all-star closer in Zach McCleave. Big, tall, strapping right-hander, got some A-ball under his. Collegially pitched at Utah. He's a Utah native, a good young arm. Rookie right-hander, all-star, as I mentioned, 1.32 earned run average. McCleave with 4 saves on the season. And this would be his 5th of the year. So Lujano, Fernandez, and Thomas. Hawks down 2 runs in the bottom of the ninth inning. The right-hander submarine sidewinder delivers a strike. Boy, those knuckles nearly drag in the dirt. Fans, a great game plan for your summer. Hit the road, catch an event, explore the outdoors, make memories in North Dakota. Your next adventure is waiting at hellond.com. Well, one pitch, trying to come in the side door there, is taken for a ball from Lujano. Jesus, 1-for-4 tonight, a swing and a miss. That stuff coming from down under. Tough to get a read on that. Got to either get it out in front and pull that as a lefty to right. If you wait, you got to shoot it, and there's a little piece, and the ball fouled at the plate. And if he's coming in that backdoor sideways, recognize that and maybe shoot that thing to left field as a left-handed batter. But yeah, he's tough to lock in on. Thus the numbers for McLeave. Gabriel Jaramillo, one inning, gets a hold. One hit, one strikeout, no runs. And the 1-2 pitch stays away. Every now and then you'll see that off-speed kind of stay away. And that did. There's a half a foot outside. Two balls and two strikes. Hawks trying to get some traffic here in the bottom of the ninth inning. Now the key, obviously, get traffic on for your big left-handed sticks like Thomas and Sermo. 2-2 the count on Lujano. The pitch is pulled. Good recognition by Jesus. That's what we talk about, getting that bat head out and pulling that ball front side. And he just nearly ripped one up the first baseline. Now it's late, bottom nine, so you're going to have the pull side corner man, in this case Jace Boyda, guarding that first baseline. 2-2 the count on Lujano. McLeave's pitch is popped up foul. Stay alive, Jesus, stay alive. Count remains 2-2. And now McLeave wants to pull his catcher out, Griffin Everett. Now, we've got a lot of, that's why some of the fans have been a little restless tonight. Some of the meetings between the catcher and the pitcher tonight for Lincoln have lasted a little bit of time. Sandberg, the umpire, goes out with him here. And they just want to get on the same page. Again, you're looking at a Lincoln team that is sitting in last place of the West Division, but only by half a game. Three games behind Winnipeg for that all-important fourth-place spot. But that can shave to 3.5 if Lincoln wins tonight. 2-2 the count on Jesus Lujano. And the pitch. Swing and a miss. He got it. Boy, it's tough to lock in on these pitchers that are a little not as normal, quote-unquote, delivery. That arm angle, different. Down under, and then every now and then a little sidewind just slips that ball down. And Zach McLeave, the young right-hander, former Ute from Utah, has a strikeout. Now the Red Hawks, Juan Fernandez. Jimmy becomes a key at bat here. Obviously, you're trying to get the tying run to home plate. And he slings a strike in. Chad Bradford-esque, I guess, a little bit, maybe a just looking at comps for Zach McLeave, the right-hander. Stands on that far third base side, and then boom, just fires one past the bat of Juan Fernandez, who quickly calls for time. And that rubber, some pitchers go middle, some pitchers go far edge. He's a right-hander that goes all the way to that third base edge of the rubber. So literally right on Fernandez's left hip, and then throws back across his body. Jimmy going to have to battle with two strikes, and he fights one off and sends one off the sweets. And the race is on. Got it, young man. Attaboy. 0-2 the count to Juan Fernandez. 1-0-3 with a walk tonight. Hawks trail 5-3 in the ninth. Fernandez sees that spinning pitch elevated. And again, you just got to spoil pitches until you can get something. Can't afford to watch one say. You just try to spoil pitches till you can find some safe grass in that outfield. They shift Jimmy a little bit the opposite way. Not much. And he sends another one foul. Tried to sneak a fastball right there on the outer half. And Fernandez got the bat going. Again, spoil a pitch. Oh, and two, the count remains. One out, bottom nine. Hawks trail by a run. And Fernandez takes another heater, this one up for a ball. One ball, two strikes on Juan Fernandez. The pitch is a ground ball hit towards second. Slow roller takes a little hop into the mitt of Paul Miro, and there's out number two. Makes the play, and the Hawks down to their final out. Red Hawks have left 9 on base tonight. For Lincoln, they've left 6. Well, the Hawks down to their final out, but you've got Dylan Thomas. Just need one, a bloop and a blast, I think the fans are hoping for here. A bloop and a blast. 2 outs, tying run on deck for the Red Hawks. Swing and a miss. Boy, again. Yeah, McLeave, you can see why he's an all-star. You certainly see why his numbers are low, because he's a put-away guy, a saves guy. He throws in the attic, the basement, the main level, the back door, the front door, and the pitch. There's a fastball just off the plate. But that ball is quick to the plate. His glove matches those baby blue tops he's wearing. Zach McLeave. And the pitch inside. Fans, important reminder for the FM Red Hawks through Vision Zero. Always drive sober. Even buzz driving is drunk driving. If you've been drinking alcohol, find a sober ride. Want you to get home safely. Vision Zero, zero fatalities, zero excuses. 2 balls, 1 strike on Dylan Thomas. The pitch fouled away. Chat with Chris Coast in the post game. Five runs, 11 hits, no errors for Lincoln. 3 runs, 10 hits, no errors for the Red Hawks. 2-2 pitch is hit foul again up the third baseline. We couldn't go a whole game without Nate the Great and his Cameron at third base well getting the ball his area. Again, DT. See if he can't find one and get on base for Jose Sermo. The pitch is muscled, foul, look out, might be playable, no. A souvenir and a pack of kids on their way to get that free souvenir. That's a way to battle, Dylan. Thomas, in his career, he's seen all the angles. From right-handed pitchers, he's seeing over-the-top guys, straight change-up kind of guys, off-speed, knuckleballers, and I'm sure he's seen a submarine and sidewinder a time or two. 2-2 pitch, coming from the back door just a bit outside, and Dylan Thomas having a good at-bat. It's 3-2. If he gets on, the home run leader would get a chance to bat in the ninth. Large pitch right here. Payoff pitch. Is foul right back. Came back with a heater. Thomas sitting on it. Got a great swing. And Emma brings a fresh set of balls out to Jordan Sandberg, who I believe has had a pretty decent game tonight. Just true. And Sandberg, Tahuka, David Arrieta. 3-2 the count. And a check swing off of the catcher, Griffin Everett. And Chris Coase is wondering, did that hit his bat? Did it hit? Because if it didn't, it's ball 4. And that's what Chris, I think, is arguing. Now, Dylan didn't. And Chris is, we have the ability of replay here in the booth. Maybe the top of the bat, maybe. Now, Dylan would know. And he's an honest guy. Just ask Dylan. Did it? No, I don't think it did. All right, take your base. That's it. The Red Hawks, Chris Coase is open. Now, they're going to confer with the 2 umpires in the field. Had Dylan, I don't know, would he sold it if he'd have just started running to first? I don't know. Maybe, if they're thinking about it. But he did a check swing and stayed in the box. I imagine that's where Jordan Sandberg, the home plate umpire, just felt something like a sound of a foul ball. But our replay even shows maybe at the end of the stick. Obviously, then went off Everett's mid. We have a chance to see it again on the TV side. And they're going to say it caught the end of the bat, so it's a foul. Be able to slow this down. Maybe. Maybe. You know what Chris Coase might be arguing, to be honest with you, is CI. He may be arguing catcher's interference. I mean, that bat head hit the glove before the ball, or in silent, you know what I mean? That might be a as a former big league catcher, Chris Coates. Chris into a how large, you might be saying, why is he? Well, I'll tell you, it's an important batter runner. If you can get him on, you bring Sermo to the plate. So two things there might be in play. He might be arguing CI, yeah, and even the booth right now is saying that's, yeah, Chris has got an argument. See, I think the initial conversation was, did it hit the bat for a foul from the crew? And I think Chris is saying, no, this hit the mitt. This should be catcher's interference. So you need to go out and ask the crew chief, David Arrieta, who's the first base umpire. Yeah, that second replay we got in the booth looked like it hit the glove. We're going to get a third in the booth. We have the monitor here. That's catcher's interference. Oh, it's blatant. Yeah. This is going to be unfortunate. Yeah, that's great work by the camera crew. That should be catcher's interference. And I don't know if they're going to, that should have been catcher's interference. But that third look we just had, that was very obvious. And for Jordan Sandberg, he just didn't catch it. He heard a thud and just felt foul. But Chris Coates, good for him. He saw, and I think Dylan Thomas said to him, I hit a mitt. And if I understand if they don't change this, I get it. They didn't see it and didn't feel it. But it replay shows it is catcher's interference, clearly. I wonder if David Arrieta, the crew chief now, I wonder if they're going to call maybe Ron Teague or take a pick at replay. We don't really have replay that, you don't have that in this league. And now James Frisbee going, what's everybody waiting around for? First of all, my pitcher's getting cold out there. So I don't know who they're going to check with to confirm. Maybe Eli Swanson. Maybe they're going to call Ron Teague. But can you go to replay in the American Association? So if they do, he's going to look at the film and say, oh, yeah, that bat hit the glove. But I'll tell you one thing. I'll have to double check the rule. I don't think we've ever seen, maybe there's an exception in the league to for replay. Chris Coe's still out there chatting with Nick Shumpert and third baseman Callum Halverson. On the second time Chris stopped the game and said, no, I'm not arguing if it's a foul or not. I'm saying it hit the bat hit the catcher's mitt. So that's, but then Jordan Sandberg went out to the crew chief, Derek Arrieta, and he left with Pearson Tahuka. I hope they come back. That'd be odd. And one thing that James Frisbee, you feel for the manager, Blinken, going, hey, my pitcher's in a groove here, ready to close this game out. They're down to their last strike. We're ahead 5-3. So we're going to wait. The only reason that the crew chief would leave after the discussion would be for an official ruling from the head of umpires, Ron Teague, I'd imagine. But I ask, can you go back and peek at a this is a major league partner league, but we don't have, I have to ask Chris tomorrow, we don't have a thing. Otherwise you do that with home runs that have been fair, you'd do that with everything. Now the umps are coming out. Here comes your verdict. Trying to read the body language. Fans are thinking, well, this was catcher's interference. James Frisbee going to react one way or another. He's out there right now. And David Arrieta is going to talk with James Frisbee. Here's the deal. Here's what I did. I went back with Pearson Tahuka, and I called the league, and we had a little help. Here's what I saw. check with me, and James Frisbee saying fine. So he's okay with whatever ruling this is. And it is catchers. Oh, it's games under protest? Is that what that sign is? Normally when an umpire makes that sign, well, Thomas isn't being awarded first. So we're going to bat here. 3-2, the count on Dylan Thomas. But I think what they just motioned, the game might be under protest. And strike three, and the game is over. He drilled it in there, and this one is over tonight at Newman. The game ends at 10:02, and Lincoln wins by a score of 5-3. We'll get the answer with Chris Coase coming up here in a minute with our postgame show. Red Hawks go down 1-2-3 in the ninth inning. 5-3, the final. Lincoln wins game one. Foster Pace the win. He's 2-3. Bryce Brasfield the loss. He's 2-2. Zach McLeod the save. His fifth of the season. The game played in just under 3 hours. 2 hours, 56 minutes. Our postgame show is coming up next with Chris Coase. Trust me, I will ask him on that last sequence there with DT at the plate that appeared to look to be catcher's interference. But Lincoln played a good game tonight. They win it 5-3. Our postgame show is coming up next. This is Red Hawks Baseball.
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0: Back at Newman Outdoor Field, the Hawks fall today by a score of 5-3 at the hands of the Lincoln Salt Dogs as the Fargo-Moorhead Red Hawks, who are 4-2 against Lincoln coming into this series here. They got two more series left with Lincoln, this one here at home, and then one more on the road at Haymarket Park. Jack Michaels on the postgame show, 5-3, your final. Chris Coase joining us here, and I think I'm asking for all of our listeners and viewers, Chris, the replay booth there in the ninth, Chris, and you can describe this, clearly showed a catcher's interference, obviously in the replay, Chris, but I don't think there's the use of replay per se in the American Association. Just take us through, Chris, what you and the crew are talking about down there.
7: The crazy thing is there wasn't a debate whether it was catcher's interference. It was because it was a foul ball, which it's not physically possible to foul the ball off and then hit the catcher's mitt. I'm kind of baffled at that. Dylan Thomas goes to first base. Jose Sermo doesn't mean we win the game. We're you know, kind of up against it. But
0: right.
7: I'm just confused as to, like, how on earth he could determine that. But again, that's not why we lost the game. Lincoln played an amazing game. They actually played a really, really, really good game, well-rounded. Their starting pitcher did some great things defensively. They got the, you know, whether the fielder's choice getting runs in when they had to, they refused to strike out. And so that's really the story of the game.
0: Yeah, no question, but I appreciate, Chris, the explanation there, because I think the fans are wondering once they saw David Arrieta, the crew chief, and Pearson Tuca leave, I think a lot of question was like, are they leaving to what? You know, because you can't go to replay. So thank you, Chris. And clearly, obviously, with CI there in the ninth inning. To your point, Chris, Foster Pace could never let you really get into a rhythm at the plate. Zach McLeave is an all-star closer, kind of comes from down under a little bit. And then Jaramillo was good out of the bullpen. Their bullpen pretty good. And this is a team that you and I talked about, Chris. Lincoln is, there's no pushovers in this league. They stole a lot of bases tonight. This is going to be a tough series for Fargo-Moorhead this week.
7: Yeah, and we did get the 10 hits. We just they kind of spread it out nicely in the big moments. We actually hit a few balls hard in some big moments, but then again, they hit just as many. So it's one of those situations where, you know, a little bit of the ball bouncing our way, we could be having a different conversation. But again, I think Lincoln played an incredibly strong game, well-rounded for 9 innings. And you asked me the other day, can a right-handed pitcher be called crafty? And I think we saw that today.
0: Yeah, I really do. I think that that and a lot of guys that were 50-50 balls around the plate, even some of the misses today, Chris, from putting up, even though there were double-digit hits for both teams tonight, I think there were some guys that went out and got some pitches tonight. So pretty good. Tomorrow's an opportunity, Chris, to even a series. I believe you've got Eric Chalice, a good lefty. It's packed a couple of good starts together. What say you about tomorrow? How do you bounce back, Coaster?
7: Well, I think it's a situation where our offense, we have a really strong offense. You know, 1 through 9, we can do some things. I just think that we've been, ever since the first game of Winnipeg, we've been a little flat. It happens a little bit.
0: Sure.
7: I think we've kind of let the starting pitcher off the hook a few times, and whether it was Mitch Lamson in Winnipeg, and Foster paced through incredibly well. His either the changeup or whatever he was throwing kind of kept us off balance. But again, I really think we've been just a little bit more flat than usual. And but again, if we continue to get starting pitching like we're getting, and they don't have to be perfect, but you know, if we're only giving up 5 runs a game, it sounds kind of silly to say, I think we're going to score more than 5 runs most of the time. So I think we're going to be okay. We just, our offense needs to come out a little stronger for 9 innings.
0: Yeah, and you're averaging over 6 runs a game this year, to your point. All right, Coaster, tough one tonight. We'll talk to you tomorrow night, Chris.
7: Giddy up. See you tomorrow.
0: Hall of Famer, World Series champion Chris Coast. Yeah, to Chris's point, it would have been nice to see how the story would have ended with the home run leader at the plate representing the tie at run of the bottom of the ninth inning after a missed catcher's interference call. But to his point, Lincoln played great ball tonight. 5-3 the final. Salt Dogs win it. Post-game show continues in a moment. This is Red Hawks Baseball.
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0: First things first. Swing and a miss. He struck him out. Beam me up, Johnny. Back to back strikeouts for Johnny Beamer. Talk about the pitching tonight, Fargo-Moorhead. I think Bryce Brasfield held his own as well for Fargo-Moorhead tonight. Then Tyler Janmark, got to see Tyler in there for a couple of innings, and John Beamer effective late. And Lincoln definitely came out here and earned it, ran the bases well, got some key hits, and scored more runs, which obviously is the key. 5-3 the final. The Salt Dogs get the win tonight. Lincoln, with their win, improves to 29-34 on the season. The Red Hawks dropped to 32-30 on the year. A couple other finals to report. Winnipeg, two games in a row. They've beaten Kansas City. How about the Fish? 3-1 the final tonight. The Goldeyes get the win. They're 31-30, and now just a game behind the Red Hawks for third place in the Western Division. Kane County and Chicago tonight in Geneva, Illinois. Chicago wins it by a score of 7-6. Other games still going on tonight. Bottom of the ninth inning in Cleburne, Texas, in Milwaukee, with a 5-3 lead on Cleburne tonight. Meanwhile, in Gary, Indiana, top of the ninth inning, the Railcats with a 9-5 lead on Sioux City. That's in the top of the ninth. Gary with a 9-5 lead there. Wild one going on tonight in Oconomowoc, Wisconsin. In the 10th inning, Sioux Falls leading Lake Country 12-10. And that now is in the bottom of the 10th inning, 12-10. Sioux Falls with a two-run lead in that game. And so we'll see how those pan out here before we leave the broadcast. The Minnesota Twins getting a walk-off two-run triple from Royce Lewis tonight. And Minnesota defeating Kansas City 3-2. We come back, we'll take a look at the highlights, put a cap on it, look ahead. A final tonight from Newman. It was Lincoln 5, the Red Hawks 3. This is the postgame show. 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
0: The pitch is lined, caught by Byrne. If he hurries, they got a double play. He's out at first. How about that? Line drive to Aiden Byrne. Arboleda took a couple of steps off first, and Burnsy guns it over, and that's a twin killing. A good ball game in that aspect. We saw a couple of those double plays tonight, some line drives, and Lincoln just more plays tonight as a Red Hawks offense that normally is good, as Coaster said, for half a dozen runs or so. They just weren't able to consistently have those innings where they strung some together, and the Red Hawks fall tonight. Dallas Corral producing our broadcast on our flagship radio home of AM 740. The Fan, Jack Michaels, back here at Newman Outdoor Field. So the Red Hawks and Salt Dogs, this is the third series between the two teams. They've got one more in Lincoln yet to come. And this one, Bryce Brasfield, the young right-hander pitching for Fargo-Moorhead. Foster Pace got the start for Lincoln. The Salt Dogs would get a run in the top of the first inning. Had some action brewing and a leadoff infield single. In fact, had two infield singles, a walk, and a sack fly in that inning. They only had one run, so he settled for one run. But that would increase in the top of the second. A leadoff double by Jace Boyta, and then a one-out knock by Paul Miro, the fourth. Had a couple of stolen bases in there. Really set the stage for Cam Feltz to deliver a big hit in the top of the second inning. Payoff pitch to Feltz is lifted to center. That is in there for a base hit. Could get two in. Warda scores. Miro is on his way in. He'll score. It's a two-run hit by Cam Feltz, and the Salt Dogs have jumped out to a 3-0 lead. So the Red Hawks behind the eight ball, down 3-0 in this game, but the Red Hawks would find a way to fight back in this. In the bottom of the second inning, Fargo-Moorhead would finally get some traffic on. Jose Sermo pulled a double down the right field line, and like the Red Hawks did in their last homestand, getting production with two outs. A two-out walk to Jairus Richards, and then Brian Fuentes' RBI single will score Sermo. That made it 3-1. With the score 3-1, down by a run, Aiden Burns sent a ball high in the air. Didn't go but 106 feet, but it was good enough to drive in a run. And the pitch, and Burnsy sends a fly ball, shallow, high in the air to right side of the infield, and it drops. That's a fair ball. Nobody caught it. It dropped behind first and kicks into foul territory, but it's past the bag at first. So that's going to be an RBI hit by Aiden Burn, baby Burn, and the Red Hawks trail 3-2. How about that? I think between Jace Boyda and Paul Miro, the first baseman and second baseman at the very end, just looked at each other and said, "You got it?" And it dropped in there and ended up being a two-bagger. That brought the Red Hawks within a run. Tripp Clark would get a clutch hit in the third inning to tie the game after walking a single. Clark's single tied the game at three. So it's a brand-new game. It was all about what could be done. The top of the seventh inning with Bryce Brassfield getting the call. He yielded a single to Paul Miro, then a sacrifice bunt to by Cam Feltz. And in a 3-3 game, it was a clutch RBI fielder's choice in the fourth inning, I should say, for the Lincoln Salt Dogs that made it 4-3. The seventh inning, with a couple men on, Nick Shumpert delivering a key hit for that insurance run tonight in the seventh. The pitch hit sharply past the glove of Matt Kroon down the left field line. That's extra bases for Nick Shumpert. Miro comes in to score. It's an RBI double by Nick Shumpert, and Lincoln now with a 5-3 lead. Yeah, that's a nice insurance late. Lincoln's got good arms out of the pen. Stasiowski came in, Gabriel Jaramillo came in, then Zach McCleave, an all-star, kind of sidewinding submariner, comes in the locks up the Red Hawks. Just couldn't get the bats working. Got some boys on, but couldn't get the runs in. And the Red Hawks fall tonight by a final score of 5-3. A game, 5 runs, 11 hits, no errors for the Dogs. They left 6 on base. But the Red Hawks, 3 runs, 10 hits, no errors. They left 9 on base tonight. There were no home runs hit in tonight's game. The winning pitcher, Foster Pace, he's now 2-3 in the season. Lost to Bryce Brassfield. Brassfield now drops to 2-2. Zach McCleave, the save, his 5th of the season. The game played in 2 hours and 56 minutes. I think we waited about 10 there at the end on that catcher's interference that wasn't called, but 2:56 the time of the game, 3,190 paid to see it. So that's game one. The Red Hawks will look to bounce back tomorrow night. They hand the ball to Eric Chalice, and Chalice has really put together some nice starts. A lefty going for Fargo-Moorhead tomorrow. Meanwhile, Lincoln will counter with Jacob Hughes. It's New Americans night tomorrow night at the ballpark. Hope to see out. That's always a special night at Newman Outdoor Field. So get on out to the ballpark tomorrow. That'll do it for our broadcast of Fargo-Moorhead Red Hawks baseball. Nice job, Dallas Corral, producing our game on the radio side on 740 The Fan. Eli Swanson, director of broadcasting for Red Hawks baseball here at Newman Outdoor Field. For Dallas and the crew, and for Chris Coast, who joined us on the pregame and the postgame show, Jack Michaels repeating our final tonight. It was Lincoln 5, Fargo-Moorhead 3. 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
1: What up? Party continues as we get you up to 3 a.m. Eastern time. Taking you coast to coast here on Westwood One Sports tonight with the youngest in charge, Linnell Willingham. Big time news, man, if you're just now locking into the program, welcome in. Show announcement, Linnell's training camp tour via Westwood One Sports Night. We will be on the road going to a couple of different NFL training camps starting tomorrow in Ashburn, Virginia with the Washington Commanders, seeing what, you know, Jaden Daniels and company look like going into year number 3. And then on Thursday, I'm excited about Thursday. One of probably my favorite stop on the trip, if I'm being honest, and it's not by far, it's not the furthest drive. Going to see Lamar Action Jackson in the Baltimore Ravens, year 1 of the Jesse Minter era. A lot of pressure on Lamar Jackson and the Ravens. They're one of those teams, guys, where if you're a Ravens fan, I'm sorry, the regular season doesn't matter. You will be judged. Your final grade will be off of what you did in the NFL second season. So we'll hit them up on Thursday, then Friday, making a trip to the Greenbrier for the beginning of another new era. John Harbaugh and the New York Giants hitting the practice field. They got some good news yesterday. Malik Nabers not going to start on the physically unable to perform list. So we'll see what his actual status is as he rolls throughout the course of camp and how active he is able to be. On Saturday, we go visit another one of my favorite stops, Mike McCarthy, Aaron Rodgers, and the Pittsburgh Steelers out of St. Vincent. So that'll be cool. On Monday, we got Eagles practice. Going out to see the new-look Eagles offense, Jalen Hurts, Sean Mannion, minus A.J. Brown. What would that group look like? And they're a group that's under a lot of pressure. And then we're wrapping the tour up briefly with the New York Jets on Tuesday, August the 4th. If you're out at any of these locations, if you're a sicko and you got to go catch training camp and you see your boy out there, man, say hello, man. I'm friendly. And then on Friday, August the 7th, we officially wrap it up. You knew if we were going to hit the East Coast, we were going to have to make a stop in Cleveland. Probably the most intriguing camp competition in the National Football League is with Deshaun Watson, Shedeur Sanders, and the Cleveland Browns. We'll be there on Friday, August the 7th, man. Our Westwood One Sports Night training camp tour underway tomorrow, man, officially with the Washington Commanders. There was a lot of money given out here today in the National Football League. Bunch of big contract news. One of our training camp destinations, two of our training camp destinations, giving out some new cash. Maybe they'll have something for your boy when I pull up, a little goodie bag, something. The money being given out in Philadelphia. Jalen Carter, for my money, the most disruptive interior defensive lineman in the game right now. A 4-year, $152 million extension that could escalate to $160, making him the highest paid defensive tackle ever. So we see both of the Eagles' interior defensive linemen get locked up long term. Jordan Davis earlier this offseason, and now Jalen Carter getting the bag. And I always follow very closely what Philadelphia does. Howie Roseman, their general manager, I think in terms of architects across the NFL putting teams together, he knows what he's doing. For them to put that much value on the defensive tackle position, making both of those two dudes two of the highest paid of their position, and then Jalen Carter the highest paid ever, it shows you the importance of interior line pressure, defensive tackle play, moving forward in an era where everyone feels like the edge rusher is most important to a rush. So shout out to Jalen Carter getting that bag. There was some, like, a hold up as to whether or not he was going to get that bag because of his character, if we're being frank about it, and spitting on quarterbacks and whatnot. I was a little bit hesitant, but when you have that type of talent, you brush things off to the side. Denzel Ward getting paid 2 years, $62 million. Feels like he's been a trade candidate at every damn trade deadline, it feels like, the past several years. Those are the money that was given out. The biggest news of the day to me, though, out of the National Football League, is the fact that training camp has started for the Tampa Bay Bucks, and Baker Mayfield does not have a contract extension. And if we're being real, keep it 8 more to 92, the Bucks are playing a super dangerous game right now, setting up a pivotal year for everybody involved. Because here's the reality of the situation, right? When it comes to the quarterback position, right? You either have one or you don't. And when it comes to contract negotiations, you don't play hardball at the negotiating table when you don't have a clear-cut, concrete answer on the other side of the river, so to speak. You know what I'm saying? It's not like there is a succession plan in place for one Baker Mayfield. If Baker Mayfield goes down with injury, the Tampa Bay Bucs are screwed. So to act as if you've got a long-term plan without him, I think is a little bit silly. We know how negotiations get done in the NFL, right? You can say that, oh, you should have optimism if you're a Bucs fan because they're not getting the deal done now. They'll maybe get it done later in camp. No, that's not a reality. Baker has cut off all talks. The water's been shut off. It's over. In terms of him getting an extension this offseason, setting up a make-or-break year for 2026. Baker Mayfield has got to shake a leg or lose one. Everybody in that organization has got to shake a leg or lose one. Or else the Bucs could look very different coming up in 2027. But the saving grace, I would say, for Tampa, if they did decide to move on from Baker Mayfield, a decision I would not make, by the way. Baker Mayfield, you know, has thrown for 3,500-plus yards and 25-plus touchdowns in all three of his seasons in Tampa, has had success, has won that division time in and time out, and has played well, man, has played well. What's the alternative? What's the alternative? Because when you look at that organization big picture, right, it's a talented roster. Jason Light is one of the most respected talent evaluators in all of the NFL. He knows how to pick talent. So the roster's good. You have quarterback under control. Let's really put this team under the microscope and

They had a new offensive coordinator in 2023 with Dave Canales. Last year with, in 2024 with Liam Cohen, who you lost because he went to take a head coaching job. So I guess maybe that's a compliment to Todd Bowles. But you continue to have to go outside of the organization. Because last year, Josh Grizzard didn't work. The offense down the stretch really struggled, and he ultimately got canned. And now you bring in Zach Robinson, who I don't mean to be overly critical or act like I'm, you know, offensive coordinator, greater savant. But Zach Robinson's track record over the past several years in the NFL isn't very good. The history is not very good with him. So that's the guy that Baker's going to have to work with in a gotta-have-it year? I don't like the set of circumstances. I don't. But I think Todd Bowles is on the hot seat to me for that reason, because they're going on their fourth OC in as many years. And then you rewind to last year and why the Bucs didn't make the postseason. That defense, and we all know it, right? Todd Bowles, that's his side of the ball, right? He's hands-on. He is a defensive-minded head coach. That defense down the stretch couldn't stop a nosebleed. They gave up 28 or more points in four out of their final eight games. They were literally the main cause of this team suffering down the stretch. Now, I know they had to deal with injuries, but guess what, guys? Tough cookie. Everybody's got to deal with injuries. Everybody does. So it's not an excuse for Todd Bowles and company completely whizzing down their leg last year down the stretch. They've got to be better. And to have this distraction, and maybe it's not going to be a distraction, right? Because it's all about ball. They're not negotiating during training camp or during the season. Maybe there is no distraction. Maybe it is all about ball. But, man, Baker Mayfield's a human at the end of the day. You can say I'm being messy. You can say this is the Zeus Network all you want. But the reality is, I would feel very disrespected if I was Baker Mayfield. I would feel extremely disrespected if I was Baker Mayfield. Look at what I've done over the past three seasons since I've taken over as the starter. We haven't skipped a beat. It's not my fault that we haven't advanced back to the Super Bowl post, Brady. This defense, year in and year out, in big games, does not play well. And not only are you now at odds with Baker Mayfield, you're also at odds with arguably the most important piece of your defense, talking about Vita Vea. So all is not well when it comes to Tampa Bay. There is trouble in paradise. It ain't all, you know, palm trees, it's 75 degrees and sunny out in Tampa. There's some smoke. There's some smoke. They're going to have to shake a leg or lose one. That's one of the teams this year where it's like, hey, they're in the pressure cooker. They're doing the hot seat challenge. You know what I'm saying? If Todd Bowles doesn't produce, he's going to get canned. And more importantly, if Baker Mayfield doesn't play well, he's not going to get the contract that he's looking for from Tampa. Now, that'd be a mistake on their behalf, but that's just where things currently stand. But what they do have going for them, talking about Tampa, you look at their supporting cast, this is a group, and an offense in particular, that's tailor-made to drop a quarterback in and have immediate success. It's one of the best offensive lines in football. Even though they lost Mike Evans, the receiving core is a formidable group, spearheaded by Chris Godwin, Emeka Egbuka. They've got dudes, man. They've got dudes. The question with that group is, though, is this going to be the year that the defense keeps things pieced together down the stretch and in important football games? That's the question. As far as Baker goes, I expect him to play well, guys. That's what he's done here in Tampa. All he's done is produce. He hasn't been the problem. Like I continue to say, it's not Baker. And the numbers speak to that. He has been, and last year at times, looked like an MVP candidate during the first month plus of the season. And then if you got to watch what I like to call, ladies and gentlemen, the best sports docuseries ever talking about quarterback on Netflix, you saw just how battered and bruised Baker Mayfield was in everything that he had to overcome, all to fall short because the defense couldn't hold their water, because the defense couldn't hold up their end of the bargain. It was the same thing that

0: happened in 2024 when they ran into Jaden Daniels and the Washington Commanders. Why'd they lose? Because they couldn't get a stop. And they had a pretty critical fumble down the stretch, but we'll ignore that for the sake of conversation. But that's the reality, man. This defense has continued to falter down the stretch in the regular season and the postseason. The past couple of years, they're in the pressure cooker, man. It is crap or get off of the pot time for the Tampa Bay Buccaneers, man. Like we mentioned, NFL training camp and our training camp tour here for Westwood One Sports Tonight gets underway tomorrow. Our first stop in the nation's capital out in Ashburn, Virginia, to be exact, with the Washington Commanders, year three of the Dan Quinn era. One of the biggest question marks going into camp out in D.C. is who's going to be the wide receiver two. It's not going to be Brandon Ayuk, right? Adam Peters answered a direct question about Brandon Ayuk. We'll let you hear from him next here on Westwood One Sports Night.
1: 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Football is back, and so are the storylines. We'll keep you on top of it all. Happy football season, everybody. Westwood One Sports.
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11: My agent called me years ago, and he goes, hey, man, I got a crazy audition for you. And I go, what is it? And he's like, it's for Star Wars. And I go, what do you mean? And he's like, yeah, they're doing a whole new, this is like, you know, with the Phantom Menace and everything. They're like, they're redoing, you know, or like doing the prequels to Star Wars, and they want to meet with you to play Anakin, the young Darth Vader. And I was like, what? I go, how old is this guy? And they're like, this was back in my mid-20s. And they're like, yeah, he's your age. And I'm like, they want to meet me, Nick Swartzen. They said my name, not Nick Nolte or something else. And they were like, no, Nick Swartzen. And I go, do they want Darth Vader to be on roller skates? Is that like his origin story?
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0: increases. It's sort of like we're getting ready for training camp here at Westwood One Sports, man. We had our OTAs. We had our mini camp. I'm learning Oliver Popular more and more every day. I swear to God on everything I love, right hand of the Bible. I was singing that song before you came back with it. Shumbella, holla, shamanamanamanamanamanamanamanamanamanamanamanamanamanamanamanamanamanamanamanamanamanamanamanamanamanamanamanamanamanamanamanamanamanamanamanamanamanamanamanamanamanamanamanamanamanamanamanamanamanamanamanamanamanamanamanamanamanamanamanamanamanamanamanamanamanamanamanamanamanamanamanamanamanamanamanamanamanamanamanamanamanamanamanamanamanamanamanamanamanamanamanamanamanamanamanamanamanamanamanam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getting you up to 3 a.m. Eastern time. We've said it a couple times here tonight. Our training camp tour gets underway starting tomorrow in Ashburn, Virginia, with the Washington Commanders. We'll be at Ravens practice on Thursday, Giants practice on Friday out of the Greenbrier in West Virginia. We'll be live on location doing the show from Steelers practice on Saturday, August the 1st. If you're out there in Latrobe and you're at Steelers practice, come say what's up to your boy. I know a lot of y'all listen out there in the Steel City. We appreciate y'all showing love. I will for damn sure show it back out in public when we get out to training camp, man. We'll be out in Philadelphia on Monday, August the 3rd. If you're out there in Philly, another one of our strong bases here on Westwood One Sports Night, man. Tap in with your boy. Say what's up. Then we take our talents to the Jets on August the 4th. The full transparency. We love the Jets. It was just 90 miles away from the Eagles camp, so we was like, we had to go. I mean, I know the Jets are not super interesting. I don't know how mean that was, but that's the reality. August the 7th, though. Friday, August the 7th. Perfect timing, some would say. Going to check out Shedeur Sanders versus Deshaun Watson out in Berea, Ohio. We'll be at Browns camp. So Westwood One Sports Night's training camp tour. Super duper excited for that, man. If you're seeing us out there on the road, holla at your boy, man. I'll let you boy. You know who's not going to be on the road? You know who should be on the road? Let me fix my wording here. You know who should be on the road? 49ers wide receiver Brandon Ayuk. You know why he should be on the road? Because he's currently in Virginia, and he needs to be in the Bay Area in order for him to play football coming up in 2026. He's been probably his antics on social media this offseason. Probably the most bizarre thing we've ever seen from a pro athlete. Y'all remember Chandler Jones? You remember the Chandler Jones thing that in a couple years ago? It's borderline Chandler Jones behavior, low-key. Now, Chandler was a little bit more wild. He clearly was deranged in his Instagram lives, but Ayuk's been tripping. I'm not going to sit here and tell you that behavior hadn't been bizarre. I'm also not going to sit here and tell you that he's some stupid lunatic idiot either. I'm not going to take it that far. I think he knows what he's doing. We'll see the end result at the end of the day. The interesting part about it and why it's been such a hot-button topic and why he continues to stay relevant is because the team he's been linked to very desperately, according to some folks, not me, according to some folks, they desperately need a wide receiver, too, talking about the Washington Commanders. We know what Terry McLaurin's going to be, a perennial 1,000-yard receiver, but going into year three of Jaden Daniels, one of the biggest gripes in D.C. sports amongst that fan base in Washington is that they don't have a good enough supporting cast specifically at wide receiver for the young quarterback. Brandon Ayuk, a long time ago, made the most sense. It's been a while since Ayuk's made the most sense, if we're being honest. But, you know, it's still a responsible question to ask if you're a member of the D.C. media. And Adam Peters, being the good fellow that he is, gave a direct answer, kind of, when it comes to Brandon Ayuk.
1: Adam, one for you, just in a general sense, as you're always looking to improve the team. Mm-hmm. When you're evaluating guys to maybe bring in for workouts, whatever, what role, if any, does kind of a player's social media have in that evaluation process?
2: That's a good roundabout question.
3: What a badass you are. Straight badass right there.
2: But we look at everything, JP. I mean, it's a great question, but we do look at everything, and we want to make sure it's the right player to be in our locker room, in our bloodstream, and in our culture. And we often, we look at that stuff. I mean, it's not always the first thing we look at. Obviously, you're looking at the tape and you talk to the teams that the players have been on and how they were in the locker room, the players that have played with them, and so on and so forth to make those decisions. But, that's not usually a huge part of it, usually.
3: Well played.
0: Well played. Shout out our guy, J.P. Finley, NBC Sports Washington, 106.7 The Fan, out in Washington, D.C., with the question that got Adam Peters and Dan Quinn chuckling on the eve of training camp. The reality is, though, when it comes to the Washington Commanders and their wide receiver spot, if they are going to bring a guy in at this point. I don't know if it's going to be Brandon Ayuk. No, you don't say, right? I know I'm not giving away state secrets when I say that. That's not groundbreaking news. But there are other deserving candidates. One, Stephon Diggs, Keenan Allen, just to name a few. Where I stand, though, in terms of Washington and their skill group, I think they've done a really good job supporting Jaden Daniels this offseason. And it hasn't been in the most traditional way, but you can't look at this roster right now for Washington and argue with what I'm about to say. This is the best roster, and it should be, of the Adam Peters era. This is the best roster, 1 through 53, even 1 through 90, before we make the cuts. This is the best roster that Washington's put forth. I know they've been snubbed on pretty much every list here during list season, but this Commanders offensive line, I think, is going to be one of the most formidable groups in the NFL and is going to spearhead their success offensively. You know why I believe in the Commanders for 2026? You know why I think this group is going to remind folks who the hell they are? Because on both sides of the line of scrimmage, they are going to be a force to be reckoned with. And I know fantasy football and wagertainment has changed the conversation and we worry about scoring. Let's be honest, man. This game is about a fight in a phone booth between an offensive lineman and a defensive lineman. And whoever wins that war over the better part of 60 minutes comes out on top. And I look at Washington's offensive line and defensive line, and I would stack them up against just about any group in the National Football League. So that's why they've supported Jaden Daniels. They went out and got him a franchise left tackle last offseason. They spent a number one draft pick on a right tackle. They went out and got him a tight end this offseason. They drafted a third-round wide receiver. It isn't your traditional way of supporting the quarterback, but they've done it. They spent $100 million on an edge rusher and Adafe Owe, who's expected to come in and raise hell right off the rip. You know what I'm saying? So I am intrigued by where they could be. The fan in me gets a little bit geeked up. Y'all know how I get. I'm excited. I get a little bit geeked up because I'm excited about what they could be. I love that they're kind of flying under the radar when it comes to the national media. I do. I love it. It's the best thing ever. They're like a snake in the grass. A mamba. You know, Jaden Daniels loves Kobe. It's all on brand when it comes to this group, man. It all makes sense. I expect them to outkick their coverage and exceed expectations coming up in 2026. When it comes to, you know, Jaden Daniels, though, in particular, I know I talked a lot about the offensive line and the defensive line. Make no mistake about it, though. He is the straw that stirs the drink for that group. He is the reason why I think they have an opportunity to really shock the entire National Football League world. When he is on, when he is healthy, we got a fringe top five, top seven quarterback. And the big adjustment that this group made, for the first time in his young career, he's going to play in a big boy offense. David Blough, in this offense that they have concocted, him and Jaden together, by the way, I love that it's been a collaborative effort. It's going to be a big boy offense. And they're going to run the football. And they're going to marry their run game and their pass game. Jaden Daniels, throughout the first 2 years of his career, dead last in the NFL in terms of play-action percentage. They're going to run play-action. They're going to marry the run game and the pass game. It's going to be great. He should play the best ball of his young career coming up in 2026. What does that look like? Well, you saw what his rookie campaign looked like. Fresh out the womb, coming out, having the best rookie season ever at the quarterback position. Now he's a little bit seasoned. Now he's a vet. And most importantly, and I can speak to this, that's why I'm sitting here not in the NFL. Kidding. I tore my ACL several times, right? When you go through a traumatic injury like Jaden Daniels did last year with the dislocation of the elbow, and you get this game stripped away from you for the first time in your career, you grow a deeper appreciation for it. And I think that is one of the other driving forces as to why Washington is going to be a group to be reckoned with coming up in 2026. They're going to have a chip on their shoulder, their quarterback in particular. And when you're the type of leader and the type of dynamic personality that Jaden Daniels is, everybody follows suit. And I expect that to be the case coming up here in 2026 with the Washington Commanders. Will it be with Brandon Ayuk? We're going to have to wait to figure that out. We'll be boots on the ground tomorrow in Ashburn, Virginia, for Commanders training camp, the beginning of year three of Jaden Daniels and Dan Quinn in the nation's capital with the Washington Commanders. We're keeping things on the National Football League as we roll into the midnight hour on the East Coast. We don't talk a lot about the Indianapolis Colts here on this program, but they are another fascinating outfit going in to the 2026 season. Their general manager, Chris Ballard, their head coach, Shane Steichen, we all know it. They're operating on borrowed time, yet they're pushing all of their eggs into the Daniel Jones basket. How will it work out for them? We'll talk about the Indianapolis Colts and put them under the microscope next here on Westwood One Sports Night.
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6: Do you turn your phone off at night or do you keep your phone on? I now turn it off at night because I feel like it's, I know it probably doesn't drain the battery or wear it out sooner, but I've always thought, why would I leave my phone on 7 days a week, 24 hours a day, breakfast, lunch, or dinner? So I always turn mine off at night because I know the first thing is, what if you got an emergency call?
9: Yeah.
6: But my wife, she has hers on, so I turn mine off. And the reason I ask is because when I turn it on, then a text message will come through. 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I don't know exactly when it came. 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
6: I actually went to see. 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The first one, the response was go to bed.
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0: a.m. Taking you up to 3 a.m. Eastern Time. Number to hit us up on the talk and text line, 310-840-4910. 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If you check out the live stream, search Westwood One Sports Night on YouTube. Hit us up in the chat. Like, subscribe, comment. Do the whole deal. If you're just now joining us, big time show news. I've been calling it Westwood One Sports Night's training camp tour. Damn it, I'm going to do this. It's Liddell Willingham's training camp tour with Westwood One Sports Night coming up over the next week or so. Super duper excited to get out on the road and touch grass at a couple of different training camps, beginning tomorrow in Ashburn, Virginia with the Commanders, Thursday in Baltimore with the Ravens, Friday in West Virginia with the John Harbaugh era getting underway with the Giants. Saturday will be in Pittsburgh, kicking off the Mike McCarthy era with the Steelers. And then Monday will be in Philadelphia visiting the Eagles. Tuesday, the 4th, visiting the Jets. And then Friday, the 7th, in Berea, Ohio, getting a up-close-and-personal look at the most hotly contested quarterback competition in all of the NFL. Shedeur Sanders versus Deshaun Watson, Browns camp, coming up next Friday. So excited for the training camp tour. If you're out there, you're a sicko fan, and you indulge in training camp, and you see your boy out there, say what's up, man. We're family here on Westwood One Sports. Now, y'all have been awesome supporting us all across the country. I expect to feel the love and then show it back, man, as we go on this trip up and down the East Coast. One place that we're not going, that I'm kind of sad that we're not, is to Indianapolis to visit the Colts, because they're another team to me that as we really get into the meat of the offseason, as training camp is about to start, they're an interesting case study, man. You think about the way that they started last year, shot out of a cannon, and then Daniel Jones tears his Achilles. And that Achilles tear, if we're being frank, right, it totally changed the trajectory, not just of their 2025 season, ladies and gentlemen. I think it changed the trajectory of their entire organization, their entire program. Because here's the reality. In the 10 games that we saw out of Daniel Jones last year, the Colts were 8-2. That was the best record in football. They had 130 first downs. That was best in the NFL. And he averaged 8.4 yards an attempt, good for fourth in the National Football League. He finished the season 19 touchdowns, 8 interceptions, and the 8th best QBR in football. Daniel Jones, for the first time in his career, put it all together last year under Shane Steichen, under Chris Ballard, in this Colts organization. But the problem is that he only played 13 games, right? He only played 13 games, and that's been the story throughout the course of Daniel Jones' career. The fascinating piece to me about all of this is that Shane Steichen and Chris Ballard, the head coach and the general manager of the Colts, their seat is talky hot, ladies and gentlemen. They have to win this year, or else their ass is grass. And if it wasn't for the unfortunate and untimely passing of Jim Irsay and Carly Lloyd, the family member, needing to, you know, get some time under her belt before making big decisions, they probably would have got fired last year, if we're being honest, based off of the way that they crumbled down the stretch. So the fact that Chris Ballard, Shane Steichen, and the Colts are putting their job security, their football future, in the hands of Daniel Jones, I think it's a crazy-ass decision. Glad I'm not them, is what I would say. Interestingly enough, Chris Ballard, the GM of the Indianapolis Colts, he had this to say about his future in Indy when it comes to a contract extension.
1: Contract extension for yourself?
2: No. No. I wouldn't do one. I'm in the last year of my deal. We need to win. We need to win.
0: Can we be honest, guys? Can we be for real here? You really think that's the reason why he didn't get a contract extension? Because he didn't want one? He wanted to prove himself? No, Carly Irsay. I don't want the bag right away. Let me prove it. Let's just be real, right? His ass didn't have a contract extension on the table. And for good reason. When you look at the track record of Chris Ballard 70-78-1 through 9 seasons with the Indianapolis Colts. In the last 3 years, they've gone 8-9, 8-9, and 9-8. They have been the definition of mediocrity. The year prior to that, it was 4-12-1. Here's the biggest problem that Chris Ballard and the Indianapolis Colts have run into over the course of the past few years, up until last year, honestly. They have not been able to find a successor for Andrew Luck. His retirement screwed this organization. And I don't even want to say it screwed him, because you got to be prepared for anything to happen. It's your job to deal with these types of things. Chris Ballard, excuse me, it feels like it's gotten a pass for Andrew Luck retiring. They have not been able to pick a quarterback. And then when they did try and pick a quarterback early on in the draft, they went with Anthony Richardson and gave him a leash that was Kevin Hart short. So I don't understand the thought process if you are Chris Ballard in the Indianapolis Colts. You're really putting all of your eggs in the Daniel Jones basket, fresh off of a torn Achilles tendon. You saw how Kirk Cousins looked in year one post-Achilles. Think about how much Daniel Jones and his game is predicated on athleticism, guys. We don't know how the hell he's going to look. I think it's a crazy-ass gamble, and we will see at the end of the day who is right and who is wrong. But the bigger question that I have, right, what the hell are they doing with Anthony Richardson? The fourth overall pick back in the 2023 NFL draft famously only had, what, 10, 12 college starts out of the University of Florida, and clearly was viewed as a guy that was going to need some time to grow and develop. Now, I know, based off of some insider information, that Anthony Richardson, and it's been reported and well-documented as well, Anthony Richardson has not handled himself like a pro's pro when it comes to his time in Indianapolis. It's just the reality of the situation, right? You can't be the starting quarterback in oversleep practice. You can't. It's just a no-no. But here's why I look at the Colts and go, well, hold on, Slim. You drafted him with the fourth overall pick. For you to cut his water off after one missed payment, I mean, damn, can he get a longer leash is what I'm asking. I'm not trying to justify the behavior at all. It's not what I'm saying. But we're talking about a young man that at the time was 22 years old, guys. 22. He overslept practice. They're 22-year-olds that oversleep work all the time. No, I get it. The NFL is different than working at Office Depot. Right? It's different. It's levels to it. But still, a 22-year-old is a 22-year-old. I don't like the lack of patience that the Colts have shown as an organization with Anthony Richardson. From an on-field standpoint, when it comes to his ability, I'm not trying to sit here and act as if he's not a work in progress, but you kind of, to me, would give yourself more time if you could show this front office, and ownership rather, that, hey, we've got a long-term plan at quarterback. You cannot, there's no way, and I don't care how little football Carly Ursay knows, and I know she wears the headset and has got her little notepad on the sidelines and her cowboy boots. I love her. She's awesome. I don't know how much she knows about football. I know she's smarter than to believe that Daniel Jones is the future at quarterback for the damn Colts. I know she ain't stuck on stupid now. You probably couldn't convince Daniel Jones' own family that he's the future of the damn Colts at quarterback. I mean, let's be honest here, man. Look at what he's been throughout the duration of his career. And I get it, right? Maybe this is the year that he stays healthy. Because when he was healthy last year through those 13 starts, as I mentioned, he was one of the best quarterbacks in football. He was. Now, as an overall roster, looking at Indianapolis, I don't want to act as if Chris Ballard has done all bad. He has really failed at the game's most important position. But in terms of drafting other areas, like, they've hit on draft picks during this Chris Ballard era, right? And they've taken pretty significant risks, like they took last year, going out and getting Sauce Gardner. So it's not as if it's a lack of effort, right, for Chris Ballard. But when you swing and miss on a top five pick at quarterback, it's like when you jump in the water in Fortnite. It's over. The game is done. You can't come back from it. That's kind of how I feel about Chris Ballard and his future in Indianapolis with the Colts, man. It's a shame, though, like I continue to say, because the rest of the roster in Indy isn't bad, and they're in a division that doesn't have a team that's got a clear-cut stranglehold on things. They could be a frisky group coming up here in 2026. It wouldn't stun me at all, but I look at them from a 1,000-foot view in how they have moved organizationally. And Chris Ballard, I mean, for you to put your faith, for you to put your faith in Daniel Jones, it doesn't make sense. You can't justify it. Now, I know what some Colts fans may say. Well, what were our other options, Linnell? Kyler Murray was a free agent. You wouldn't have had to commit the big-time money that you committed to Daniel Jones. And I think that's the bigger issue that I have. It's not giving Daniel Jones the ball for 2026. It's the ridiculous-ass contract that he's on. He's not worth the money that he signed for on the dotted line. He's not. Now, I get it, right? You got to overpay when you don't have a surplus of options. I totally understand that. But Daniel Jones? I don't know, man. I think you would be better off trying to see what you can get and turn Anthony Richardson into. And the fact that he's still within that organization after he's publicly requested a trade, he's been a good sport, hadn't been a jackass. He's showing up on time now. A little bit too late for that, probably, AR. But he's been a good sport about it. He's handled his business. I'm eager to see him on the field. I am. That brother's got talent. You can't tell me. I know there's, and this is the other thing, Shane Steichen and that sort of offense, RPO-based attack, seems like it'd be tailor-made for Anthony Richardson. So I do kind of go, oh, if Steichen couldn't get him right, where does he go to have success? Kevin O'Connell is somewhere out there saying, oh, it would be I, Linnell. I would be the guy that could turn him into somebody. But we know how these coaches think. They think they could fix anybody, especially a guy that has the physical tools of an Anthony Richardson. And he's shown, it's not like he hasn't shown it at the NFL level. Hadn't been anywhere, you know, consistently enough. But he's shown it. This is where I lean to Denton Day. Am I just being kind to Anthony Richardson, acting like there's any shot that he could be something at the quarterback position in this league? It just feels like he hasn't gotten a real shot.
3: Yeah, you're being kind, because he had a real shot, and then he quite literally slept it away. Now, I think you could argue,
0: yeah,
3: that his redemption window has not been nearly as wide as most first-round picks. And a redemption window is pretty self-explanatory. It's the amount of chances that you get if you do have a mess-up. Now, most mess-ups are usually on the field, but an example is Sam Darnold. Most quarterbacks, if you're drafted in the third round, you get two teams, and then you're done. Darnold got four before we found Seattle, and then he made it work. Yeah. So I am interested in the fact that they don't seem to want to move him, but they don't seem to want to play him either. So what's the point there?
0: I wonder how invested they are in his development right now. Like, do they give a damn about the development of Anthony Richardson? And I don't want to pile on here, but he had the sleeping incident, and he also had the tap out, where he checked himself out of the damn football game. If Mike Shanahan was his damn coach, he would have ripped him for his lack of cardiovascular endurance at the podium postgame. That was another major, major red flag and a, you know, nail in the coffin for him with the organization. He looked like a quitter. Now, of course, I try to defend him on it. I just be trying to give everybody the benefit of the doubt, man. We just people. We humans at the end of the day. I try to give him the benefit of the doubt. I got dunked on for it. He's on his last leg right now. I'm curious to see how much action he gets throughout the course of the preseason. And I feel like there's something there with him, man. That's kind of what I was asking you, Denton. Not has he ruined his chance, but, like, do you think he's salvageable? Like, is anyone, is it worth taking a flyer on him if you're an organization?
3: So I think it comes down to a fundamental issue. And it's a fundamental thing that not everyone in the NFL agrees with, which I think is interesting. Can you coach accuracy?
0: Mm.
3: If you believe the answer to that is yes, then you take a shot on him. If you believe the answer to that is no,
0: yeah,
3: then you do not take a shot at him. And I take this from Mike Shanahan, who has told a friend of mine, hey, if you're not accurate at the NFL level, you're never going to be accurate. I think that's a problem with Anthony Richardson.
0: That is tough. Maybe he needs to get with like Jordan Palmer, name your favorite quarterback guru. I just feel like there's too much talent there with him. The accuracy thing is an issue. I disagree with that take, though, in terms of like you can't fix accuracy, because accuracy is a byproduct of your mechanics. And if you can get the mechanics and the footwork in line, that is coachable. So in turn, I think accuracy would be coachable as well. Is it easy? Hell no. You got to rep it. And that's the problem here. He's not getting that type of opportunity, as Denton kind of alluded to, man. So we'll see what happens next when it comes to the Indianapolis Colts. But, you know, as far as their future is concerned, year number 9 for Chris Ballard here, we'll see if Daniel Jones could save the job of Chris Ballard and Shane Steichen in Indianapolis with the Colts. A lot more to get to here on West Woodlawn Sports tonight. Whitney Youngest in charge, Liddell Willingham kicking it with you as we get you up to 3 a.m. Eastern time. If you're just now locking in, man, major, major show announcement. We are taking this bad boy on the road. Our West Woodlawn Sports Night training camp tour, stopping by 7 different NFL camps over the span of the next 10 days. Starting tomorrow in Ashburn, Virginia, paying a visit to the Washington Commanders. We'll go to Baltimore on Thursday. We'll go to Giants camp on Friday, Steelers camp on Saturday, Eagles camp on Monday, and then Jets practice on Tuesday, all before wrapping it up next Friday, August the 7th, in Believeland, Cleveland, Ohio, the site of probably the most interesting camp competition in the NFL, Shedeur Sanders versus Deshaun Watson. Super duper excited about that. We've talked a lot about the National Football League, man. 43 days away from night one of the NFL regular season, Seahawks and Patriots in a rematch of the Super Bowl. There is a quarterback for one of those teams that I think is poised for a major, major step back coming up in 2026. I'll give you my thoughts on that. Plus, Dan Orlovsky of ESPN put his foot in his mouth once again. We'll tell you how next here on West Woodlawn Sports Night.
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0: Jarrell Willingham, getting you up to 3 a.m. Eastern time, kicking it with you as we take you coast to coast, bring you the latest and greatest in the world of sports. 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We're going to get to the phones coming up here momentarily because there's something pretty polarizing that I want to get to. 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You can get YouTube exclusive content coming up here during training camp as we go on our Westwood One Sports Night training camp tour. 7 cities, 10 days, and a little bit of sleep. I'm super geeked up for it, man. We'll take a trip to Washington. We'll take a trip to Baltimore. We'll take a trip to Cleveland. We'll take a trip to New York to visit the Jets. We'll go to West Virginia to visit John Harbaugh and the Giants. We'll go to Philadelphia to check in on the Eagles. And we'll also be in Pittsburgh checking out the Steelers. So super duper excited for that. If you're a fan out there at any of those camps, come holla at cha boy. I told you going into the break, right? 43 days away from the start of the National Football League season, and as we get closer to the NFL season, you know, I always talk about every fan base needing to be optimistic, every fan base, you know, being geeked up about what their squad could be coming up in the year. The Super Bowl champions are a team that we don't spend a whole lot of time talking about. If I'm being honest, right, I think Seattle as a team is poised for a major step back. But to me, it has everything to do with the quarterback. And I know what some folks are going to say. Well, Linnell, look at what Sam Darnold did last year. He led him to the Super Bowl. Brother, 4,000 yards passing, a career high, 25 touchdowns, but 14 interceptions. For the life of me, I don't know how Seattle, and it really speaks to how good the rest of their roster is, and it should get our minds thinking about a bigger picture conversation of, well, how important is it to have elite quarterback play if you're trying to win a Super Bowl? Because they didn't get that last year. I know what the numbers are going to say. I know what some folks out there are going to try and convince you on these sports talk shows. But the reality is, Sam Darnold's ass wasn't very good in 2026 or 2025. And the numbers speak to that. He led the NFL in turnovers. To do that as a quarterback is a problem, right? What's the number one job of the quarterback? Put the ball in the end zone. Quite literally, he gave the football away more than any other player in the entire National Football League a season ago. First in the NFL in fumbles, second most fumbles lost, third most interceptions. Yet, Seattle won 14 games in the Super Bowl. If he plays that way this year, they will not reach the expectations that everyone across the country has for them. I have no doubts about that. If he leads the NFL in turnovers, first and foremost, has that ever happened? A quarterback winning the Super Bowl after leading the entire National Football League in turnovers. When I read it, it doesn't even sound real. Doesn't even sound real. I have, and this has been something where I know I've probably been in the minority on it, right? Other people are all in on Sam Darnold. Everyone thinks he's resurrected his career. He's turned things around. In big games, Sam Darnold at times struggled last year, but it's not just about big games. It's more nuanced than that. When Sam Darnold faced pressure last year, he had the third worst EPA in the National Football League. He could not function under pressure, and that's been the story of his entire career. And shout out to our guy, Denton Day. Eli Manning, back in 2007, led the NFL in turnovers, but won the Super Bowl. But what do we know about that team? It's almost like they're a spitting image of each other in terms of what the defense was, what those defensive lines were, the running game of each of those two teams. So, good pull by D-Day. It's just, I don't know, man. He's got to be better, though, I know, in order for them to try and replicate last year's success, because that team isn't the same anymore either. There's no more Clint Kubiak. You've got another offensive coordinator, Sam Darnold. He's taking his talents to Vegas to try and lead the Raiders. Ooh. So there's going to be, you know, some turnover there in terms of the coordinator spot. You lost Kenneth Walker Zach Charbonnet's own pup entering camp. So it's going to be interesting to see, you know, how the offense continues to evolve now that Clint Kubiak's not the guy. I have some questions on defense, too. You lost Rick Woolen to the Philadelphia Eagles. You lost Kobe Bryant to the Chicago Bears. You lost, arguably, your best edge rusher in Boye Mafe to the Cincinnati Bengals. So it's not as if this group is coming back intact the way that they were a season ago. What I'm not going to sit up here and do, though, is act like they're void of talent. It's one of the best rosters in the NFL, 1 through 53. On the offensive side, though, Sam Darnold must be better than what he was last year, or they're not going to have any sort of success. I want to switch gears here, if we can do so here, for a second. Dan Orlovsky of ESPN is someone who's been pretty polarizing in terms of his sports takes. He led the charge saying the ridiculous take of Ty Simpson being better than Fernando Mendoza, both of which aren't franchise quarterbacks long term. We'll find that out here as the years pass. But Orlovsky, to me, put his foot in his mouth today on Get Up, ruffling some feathers by giving this take on pedicures.
1: Question.
2: I am.
1: You never get a pedicure?
2: I have never gotten a pedicure.
1: Oh, it's a delight.
2: I never will. Yeah,
3: no, it's
2: great. I am completely against pedicures for dudes.
1: What for?
2: You're a dude. You're not supposed to get pedicures.
1: Yes, you are.
2: Nah, man.
1: Nothing wrong with being pampered.
2: No, it's a delight. No. I am so against this. This is a thing for me.
1: You're coming with me.
2: Dudes should not be getting pedicures.
1: Who am I told is laughing at this? Monica McNamara? J. Will? J. Will, can we put them up there?
4: To feel good?
1: J. Will?
5: Just nasty feet, Dan. Just nasty feet.
2: My feet are awful. I totally agree, but I'd rather have awful feet than get pedicures.
1: Oh, come on. They look great. It's a terrible thing.
2: You're also not the person who should be
1: I love a pedicure.
3: Yeah,
1: are you kidding?
3: It feels fantastic.
1: I totally agree. I've got
2: my friends taking their teenage sons to get them.
1: Yeah, I think it's an excellent idea.
2: What?
1: Yes, and you should join them. And I've just got a text here from your wife who says, yes, I think, Dan, Greeny, talk him into it.
2: Trust me.
1: I'm talking you into this. I know where we're
0: I'll be real, right? I've never gotten a pedicure in my life. Have I wanted one? You damn right. Are you kidding? Now, I'm ticklish. I know to be 6'2", 285 pounds, to being ticklish, it's a weird combination, I know.

0: realizing I'm not going to show you all.
1: Oh, thank God.
0: My sock smells pretty good. My feet are awful. I'm gonna call it like I see it. I'm gonna be real. When I meet a new woman, there's two things that I'm fearful of. I'm fearful of sleeping with her without my socks on, and I'm fearful of me falling asleep first and snoring her brains out. Two things I am very, very cognizant of when I sleep with a new person. Him having bad feet isn't a problem. It's him having bad feet and then saying he's against pedicures. Like, if someone was to go buy me a pedicure, like, if one of you fans out there, now I feel like I'm going to be soliciting. That's not what I'm doing. If someone wanted to give me a massage or a pedicure or whatever, I'd take it. I would take it. I'm not against pedicures. I just don't have the time. I don't want to make the time. There are more important things. How much does it cost, by the way? Didn't I know? Have you had a pedicure before?
1: I've had several. Well, two.
0: What do they run you? That's what I'm curious of. It feels like it's something that's expensive.
1: They're not the cheapest thing in the world. You know, it's an hour of getting your feet massaged, which is great.
0: It's an hour?
1: Cleaned, which is roughly, I guess it depends. Given the state of how you have described your feet, might take a little bit longer than an hour. But let me tell you, man, the first time I got one, they put some elbow grease into my feet. They bring out this cheese grating looking thing to God. Where they're just taking down calluses. They were taking down calluses that I didn't know existed. They were like finding new ones. And I was like, I didn't even know this part of my foot touched the shoe.
0: Which is incredible. I can't believe I've had my socks on this long during the show. I never do the show with socks on. Throw those over there. But it's something that is fascinating to me. And I wanted to get you all's thoughts on it at 310-840-4910. Feels like one of those everyman topics that we can all relate to out there. If you're a man or a woman, I want to hear from you. Talk and text line wide open for you. 310-840-4910. Do you see an issue with a man getting a pedicure? If you do, I want to know why. 310-840-4910. And women out there, is it a red flag if your man gets manis and pedis? Because I was told by a bougie, beautiful woman not too long ago that I had some dirt up under my nails and I needed to get my nails done. You know what I did? I didn't get my nails done. But I paid extra close attention to it in the shower that night. And when I saw her next, I guarantee you, I bet your ass, my nails were a lot cleaner. 310-840-4910. The other piece is this, right? And this is where I'm kind of giving away state secrets about myself. When I was younger, right, I was a lazy kid. I was. In the wintertime, I didn't lotion my legs if I wasn't wearing shorts. So I would be ashy as hell up under my jeans. And we had, Miss McClellan was our gym teacher at Shady Grove Middle School. And sometimes I wouldn't dress because I was afraid to get roasted. I forgot the lotion. And I come out and my legs is white as snow. So I get not lotioning and not doing your feet. The not lotioning thing, though, yeah, I know how I feel about that. Every part of your body should be lotioned. I've learned that now as an adult, but I used to think differently. So if you think that pedicures are bad for men, hopefully we can change your perspective here tonight on Westwood One Sports Night. Because I'll be honest, looking at my feet right now, and I got big feet. I have a big, thick, wide foot where I need to probably wear a W on my shoes. I don't know how much. I'm debating that whether or not I want to. I'm really wrestling whether or not I want to put my feet in this camera. You have to. You should probably have to like subscribe to a different Patreon account or something.
1: I'm about to say this is premium content here on a free page. Like, you got
0: to say
1: this is high quality merchandise. You can't just give your feet away for free.
0: I know. This is exactly why.
1: Also, real miss by ESPN because they knew they were going to talk about that. This comes from comments that John Summerall, the coach of Florida's wife, made about him, where people were kind of having some fun at his expense, saying that it's soft for him to get pedicures, which, again, it's not. They bring out, like, cheese graters to take down calluses.
0: It hurts, doesn't it?
1: I got made fun of the first time I got a pedicure. The woman doing it said I had baby feet.
0: Baby feet?
1: Yeah, which was basically making fun of me for squirming. But a real miss by ESPN not having Rex Ryan on the show that day.
0: Yeah, honestly.
1: I would have loved to know his opinions on Dano's feet, on pedicures in general. Can Rex Ryan go get pedicures if there are other people who have their feet out?
0: Yeah.
1: Or does that become too much?

0: disgusting. And I don't normally get squirmish over feet, but yeah. Mine aren't horrible. It's kind of why I want to show you all, because now I feel like I didn't gas it up. I think I got icky feet. I don't. 310-840-4910 is the number. Question is very simple. Dan Orlovsky of ESPN says it's crazy for a man to get a pedicure. I want your thoughts at 310-840-4910. Your opinion on males getting pedicures. We'll take your calls on that. Plus, give you an update on Aaron Rodgers in his retirement tour next here on Westwood One Sports Night.
1: The NBA has reshaped in one summer. LeBron and Jaylen Brown are in Philly. Giannis is headed to Miami. Paul George is a Celtic. And that's just the Eastern Conference. Who will challenge the Knicks for the NBA crown? Westwood One Sports.
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0: And we're rocking out with you as we get you up to 3 a.m. Eastern time, taking you coast to coast, bringing you the latest and greatest in the world of sports. 43 days away from night one of the National Football League season, Seahawks-Patriots, a rematch of the Super Bowl to kick things off on a Wednesday. Training camp, though, right around the corner as well. We begin our training camp tour here for Westwood One Sports Night tomorrow in Washington, going out to Ashburn, Virginia to see the Commanders, and we'll take our talents to Baltimore with the Ravens. Giants camp in Greenbrier, West Virginia on Friday. Steelers camp in Latrobe, PA on Saturday. Eagles camp on Monday. Jets camp on Tuesday. And then Browns camp wrapping up the tour on Friday, August the 7th. If you see us out there, show us some love. Say what's up, man. I will reciprocate the energy. If you're just now joining the program, hot button topic that I want to get to here. Let's get right to it if you're just now joining us. Dan Orlovsky of ESPN with a flamethrower of a take that's honestly stupider and stupider. Sounds stupider and stupider every time I hear it. This is what he had to say about men getting pedicures.
1: Question.
2: You never get a pedicure?
1: I have never gotten a pedicure.
2: Oh, it's a delight.
1: I never will. Yeah,
2: no, it's
1: great. I am completely against pedicures for dudes.
2: What for?
1: You're a dude. You're not supposed to get pedicures.
2: Yes, you are.
1: Nah,
2: nothing wrong with being pampered.
1: I am so against this. This is a thing for me.
2: Coming with me.
1: Dudes should not be getting pedicures.
2: Who am I told is laughing at this? Monica J. Will? J. Will, can we put them up to feel good? J. Will?
3: Just nasty feet, Dan. Just nasty feet.
1: My feet are awful. I totally agree, but I'd rather have awful feet than get pedicures.
2: Oh, come on. They scrape the terrible skin.
1: You're also not the person who should be having a
2: pedicure. I love a pedicure.
4: Yeah,
2: are you kidding?
4: It feels fantastic.
2: I totally agree. I've got
1: my friends taking their teenage sons to get them.
2: Yeah, I think it's an excellent idea.
1: What?
2: Yes, and you should join them. And I've just got a text here from your wife who says, yes, I think, Dan, Greeny, talk him into it.
1: Trust
0: me. I think Dan O. He's got a bunch of weird takes non-football. He also, doesn't season his food. He doesn't use certain dips and condiments. Like, Dan O is a weird dude. Hell of a football mind, but a strange dude. But it opens up Pandora's box for me, man. 310-840-4910. Do you take issue? Do you see anything wrong with men getting manis and pedis? I'm going to take it a step further. I'm going to say a pedicure and a manicure. I know in my generation, my age group, I'm 28, I'm the bachelor of this program. I got a Facebook dating profile, and I might be on Hinge and Tinder by the weekend. So I know what it's like being in the field. Women love men with groomed hands. They also love men with groomed feet. Now, you can't wear socks on your hands, so you got to have your fingers intact. You can't be out here with dirty fingernails. You can get away with your feet looking bad. Do you see an issue, though, with a man getting a manicure or a pedicure? I'm just curious to get the country's thoughts. 310-840-4910. See where we're at on this. Let's go to Roy in Birmingham, Alabama, wanting to check in. Roy, what's going on, brother? Welcome in to Westwood One Sports Night. What you got for us, man?
5: How you doing today?
0: I am doing good, Roy. I appreciate you tapping in, man.
5: No problem. 6 or 7 years ago, I was diagnosed with diabetes. Mm-hmm. And going through the training, what I need to do, take the medicine, everything. But one thing the doctor did say that I got to do is take care of your feet.
0: Yep.
5: And that's a medical fact. Anybody with diabetes, you got to take care of your feet, because if you don't, something happens, you're going to be walking around, you're going to get your foot amputated or whatever. So Don Orlovsky's take about never getting your feet taken care of and everything like that, that's just stupid. It's dumb. If you're I get my feet done every 2 weeks. I think you should get it done at least once a month. But ever since I've been a diabetic, I have no problem with my feet, nothing whatsoever, no problem. So everybody should get it done, not just because I'm a diabetic, but just because it's clean and keeps your health and everything.
0: And Roy, it's a comfortability piece of it too. Now, I've gone stretches where I didn't take care of my feet properly, and I begin to feel it. You walking on it, and it's a callus, it's hard, it hurt. It don't feel good. Well, you don't take care of your feet. So I thought Orlovsky was tone deaf with that, but clearly he's moisturizing his feet properly every day. I don't know. I just think our guy, Bama Proof, Beast of Uptown DC on the X app, saying manicures and pedicures for men should be monthly. should not be monthly, rather. It should be seasonal. Anything else is zesty. What is wrong with y'all, man? Ain't nothing wrong with getting your feet done. Who the hell wants to walk around with their feet hurting? Clearly, I don't work no hard, strenuous jobs, man. I know, this is going to sound funny, I got to do a better job upkeeping and the maintenance on my feet in terms of moisturizing them. But I do know this. When I was working at Lowe's and I was working the overnight shift and we was building and rearranging the stores and the aisles, when I was wearing my steel toes, I guarantee you I was lotioning my feet then. If you work a real blue-collar job, you know damn well you can't be out here with your feet feeling like anything. Steve is in Atlanta wanting to chime in. Steve, what's up, good brother?
4: What's going on, my brother?
0: What's going on, man? How you doing?
4: Not much. I can't complain. Just checking in with you tonight on the Petty and Manny convo. So
0: what you got, man?
4: I'm gonna just say, when I was probably your age, I'm a little older than you, like I'm 40, 41 now, right? But when I was 20s, like, I'm gonna just say in my 20s, I used to always tell my cousin, like, man, why, what makes you go to get, you know, do that Petty and Manny thing? And that's for like a female thing. So I never got it. And then now he took me one time. I've been going ever since. So, and guess what? I'm gonna tell you this, man. Do you know how many compliments I get because of my manicure?
0: Yeah, women love like, I'm not even like. I'll be honest, the like, females love it.
4: Yeah, like I'm literally like, you know, even when I'm not even talking about like at a pool or a beach setting, just like at the bar. It's like, oh, you got a nice manicure, like one girl like. It's like literally almost like cologne as an accessory. You see what I'm saying? Like I get so many. And like the gentleman was just saying before, like even if you don't have a health condition, it's almost like a part of your grooming. You see, like, you know, whether it's a shape up or a lineup. So it's like, and you don't have to get it, you know, like in your case, you haven't been. It's going to take probably, honestly, a month to get right or in the shape. But once you do it, once a month, all right, cool. But like I say, just. To not be doing it, that's diabolical, man.
0: Your feet probably look crazy, and I'll be honest, I ain't judging nobody because look, my dog's is woofing.
4: Oh, and see, that's what you said, man.
0: Yeah.
4: You'll be more comfortable in the future, like when you get in your 40s, taking them socks off, bro. It's gonna be you're gonna be like, oh man, I'm good now.
0: Look, you know when I feel it, honestly, when I play basketball, man, jamming the top of my damn shoe, I feel it.
4: Oh yeah.
0: So I appreciate you as always, though, Steve. Good to hear from you, man. 310-840-4910. Is there any issue, ladies and gentlemen, with a man getting a manicure or pedicure? Dan Orlovsky of ESPN says, hail to the now. Bobby is in Chicago. Bobby, what's going on, man?
6: How you doing?
0: Doing good, Bobby.
6: You know what, guys?
0: Bobby, are you underwater? I'm sorry, what? Oh, you're echoing, that's all. I couldn't hear you.
6: I'm sorry. So anyway, I love pedicures. I used to get manicures and pedicures when I worked downtown. But now I don't, and I'm hard on my feet with work. I walk a lot.
0: Okay.
6: But I get pedicures, and I even went as far as, like, if, depending on what time of year it is, 4th of July, I'll get my nails painted red, white, and blue. I don't give a darn. You know, it is what it is. Real men wear pink.
0: Oh, okay, Slim. Hey, look, to each his own, brother. We an equal opportunity program here on What's
6: the Word. There you go.
0: 310-840-4910. This is where I draw my line in the sand. I ain't Caleb Williams now.
7: I'm about to say, you're not cosplaying as your goat?
0: No, I'm not. And look, I don't got a problem with it. To each his own. It's just not my thing. 310-840-4910. Remember, and we're getting ready to introduce our LA audience, getting ready to tap in here as we ease our way into the 1 o'clock hour on the East Coast. Y'all was on my ass last night. Oh, Linnell, you're being rude. The Kyle Shanahan, you're being disrespectful. He's not hiding nothing, you big fat meanie. Guess who's going to get the last laugh on Kyle Shanahan? 310-840-4910 is the number. A lot to chew on as we're halfway through this bad boy as we get you up to 3 a.m. Two things to chew on the phones. One thing, rather, to chew on the phones. Dan Orlovsky of ESPN says, hell no to men getting manicures and pedicures. Give us your thoughts at 310-840-4910. We'll take your calls on that, plus we'll give you the latest in the Kyle Shanahan saga. If you didn't hear us last night, first of all, where the hell were you at? Kyle Shanahan got into a car accident, and the 49ers took 11 days to release the statement and let the public know about it. They also asked ESPN and several other outlets not to report on what happened to Kyle Shanahan. We took a bunch of your calls last night and got to the bottom of it, man. I thought it was shady behavior by the 49ers and the beat reporters and ESPN, for that matter, to keep this all under wraps. I thought, man, where there's smoke, there's fire. You're only not reporting something if you did something wrong. What did Kyle Shanahan do wrong? We'll tell you next here on Westwood One Sports Night.
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0: 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Dan Orlovsky of ESPN with a pretty polarizing take, ladies and gentlemen, on men getting pedicures. Take a listen.
1: I have never gotten a pedicure.
2: Oh, it's a delight.
1: I never will. Yeah,
2: no, it's great.
1: I am completely against pedicures for dudes.
2: What for?
1: You're a dude. You're not supposed to get pedicures.
2: Yes, you are.
1: Nah,
2: nothing wrong with being pampered.
1: Man. No. I am so against this. This is a thing for me.
2: Coming with me.
1: Dudes should not be getting pedicures.
2: Who am I told is laughing at this? Monica Jay Will? Jay Will, can we put them up there?
3: Feel good?
2: Jay Will?
4: Just nasty feet, Dan. Just nasty feet.
1: My feet are awful. I totally agree. But I'd rather have awful feet than get pedicures.
2: Oh, come on.
0: We can stop the ridiculous there, Oliver Popular. Terrible take, as Greeny said there. Terrible take that's turned into some content for us here on the program, because I am fascinated. He's not the only member of, you know, America that feels that way, man. A lot of people are conditioned to feel like, you know, pedicures and manicures are a feminine thing. I'm here to tell you, in the year of our Lord, 2026, as a half-decent looking brother that's out here on the prowl, these women want pretty fingers. They do. They care. I don't want you to paint it. Now, here's what I've heard a female say as well. A clear coat takes it over the top. You become, you know, people don't like the clear coat, is what I was saying. Women don't like the clear coat. They just want you to get a nice little polish, get the dirt up from underneath the nails. I don't see a problem with manicures or pedicures, because I know why, if I was getting one, why I'd be doing it is because I want to catch the attention of a sweet, beautiful woman. And for no other reason, I think manicures and pedicures are great. And a comfortability standpoint, guys, you don't want to walk around with crusty, hard-ass feet. It's not the move, especially if you're a blue-collar worker. 310-840-4910. Will is in Texas wanting to chime in. What's going on, Will? Will?
5: Hello?
0: Will, what's going on, man?
5: It's not Will, it's Blue.
0: Blue? What up, Blue?
5: Out of Texas, man. What's good? How you doing, bro?
0: What's your umpire? That's what we call Blue.
5: No, I'm not an umpire, man. No, I'm not an umpire, man.
0: I'm just a guy, bro. Where you say you from? You say you from Hurston?
5: No, I'm from Fort Worth, Texas.
0: Fort Worth, Texas. Okay. Talk to me. What you got for us, man?
5: Okay, I'm going to give you a little history, and first of all, I'm going to co-sign with the last two callers and yourself.
0: Okay.
5: That manicures and pedicures are healthy. I am a type 2 diabetic, and my doctor said the exact same thing. Hey, take care of your feet. You know, as a diabetic, you got to take care of your feet. Now, what I want to point out is this right here. Would you believe that pedicures and manicures started out as a man thing?
0: Is that the history that you're dropping on us? Are you about to give us like
5: the
0: biography of Manny's and Petty's?
5: I
0: didn't know we were
5: going to
0: go this far down the rabbit hole. Like, go ahead.
5: No, I'm just
0: 15
5: I'm just saying,
0: seconds or less.
5: Okay, so the Roman soldiers, the Egyptians, the Israelites, their thing was when a visitor comes visit your home, what's the first thing they used to do? If you look in the Bible, it'll tell you they would always clean their feet first coming through the door.
0: Okay.
5: And then the French, with the French people, getting your manicure is a symbol of royalty. They clean your nails. That's why they have the French cut. That's a prestigious
0: French
5: thing. So, yeah, you know, when they get
0: mean
5: you
0: somebody,
5: get,
0: okay.
5: You get a cut.
0: Mean
5: yeah,
0: you somebody,
5: so getting,
0: okay.
5: Yeah, pedicures and manicures started out. You know, back in the gap, it started out being a man thing. But women
0: real quick, do you think men should be able to get clear coats?
5: I think that's too far.
0: Appreciate the call. 310-840-4910 is the number. I don't have a problem with it. I know Caleb Williams got a lot of crap for it. Jared McCain gets a lot of crap for it.
6: What's the beef with clear coats?
0: Women. And maybe we got a bunch of sisters that listen to this show. Where are the first ladies of Westwood One Sports Night? Can we hear from y'all? Where are the women giving their thoughts on men getting manis and pedis? And if you're a woman, you rocking with a clear coat. Then I'm going to tell you what's the problem with the clear coat. I'm speaking from personal experience, brother. Well, not that I... Hold on. Whoa. No, I'm not speaking from personal experience, because I've never had a clear coat. But I've heard a woman diss a brother that got a clear coat. So maybe it's not cool for clear coats. But I think it's all the callers have alluded to, right? One, is healthy for you. And two, it ain't nothing wrong with grooming yourself. That's it. 310-840-4910. I want to get you some Aaron Rodgers news, let you hear from him coming up momentarily as well. But our manis and petties, how you feel about him, man? Mr. Realistic out in Springfield, Massachusetts. What's going on, partner? Welcome in.
3: Manicures and pedicures, they actually feel great. And, you know, you definitely want your nails to be clean. You never get a second chance to make a first impression. And if you spend over the night, you don't want to be, you know, catching the sheets or stabbing her with your hangnails on your toes or on your hands. It's like, you know, and the way to a man's soul is through his feet. You know, you take good care of yourself.
0: That's realistic.
3: There's 100 different things you should do before a date, before your first date, because if you don't, you're probably not going to get a second one.
0: That we get tonight. He just said, Mr. Realistic, I forgot, you just said some very, I love Mr. Realistic. Mr. Realistic, Mr. Positive. Everybody that has the wherewithal to put Mr. in front of their name, they got something for us. Appreciate you as always, man. The reason I was damn near ready to cut him off, he has called into this show and said some crazy things before. Like, he has said some crazy things. Remember, we were having the conversation about Diana and Mike Vrabel. He was one of them ones that called in and was like, well, actually, back in the day, I actually had six girlfriends. And then Mr. Positive told us how he was the man, and we thought he was lying at first. And then Denton was like, no, it's Facebook. And it was just, it was a lot. 310-840-4910 is the number. I don't have a problem with you know, manis and petties. Just for me, the fingernail painting is not for me. I wonder how it's perceived in a locker room, if I'm being honest. Like, the Jared McCain thing, he really paints his nails, like, religiously. I don't see it, it's 2026 is what I would say. In the way that this world has evolved and how we've done a tremendous job of accepting everybody, I don't necessarily see an issue with it. Is it abnormal? Is it what most men do? No. But it don't make it wrong. 310-840-4910. Myron is in Dallas. What's going on, Myron?
7: Arch, how you doing tonight?
0: What's going on, brother, man?
7: Hey, pretty good, man. I'm gonna give a little pushback on that clear coat now, because I've been getting pedicures and manicures longer than you've been alive. Okay. How I got into it, my ex-wife kind of forced me into it based on Mr. Relevant with the scratching of the legs and things of that nature. But let me tell you something.
0: After you must have got tired of wearing. You must have got tired of wearing socks a bit.
7: Yes, sir. Or sleeping on the couch.
0: You look way better, right? Yeah.
7: Yeah. Yeah. But I strongly urge you to get one done. You'll be pleasantly surprised. It's going to be a weight lifted off your feet. Your feet going to feel refreshed and brand new again there for you. I get a pedicure, manicure once a month. Definitely the pedicure, the manicure, but the clear coat. Now, I kind of kick back on that. My ex-wife got me into getting the manicure and pedicure. My girlfriend that I didn't have for 10 years convinced me to get the clear coat. And let me tell
0: now.
7: You something.
0: You go on
7: let
0: that now, brother.
7: You'll be amazed on how many compliments I just get at a grocery store or at a convenience store, especially in the summertime when I'm wearing sandals.
0: Myra, I don't know you from a can of paint, brother. I feel like you as cool as other side of the pillow, man. Brother said his girlfriend said he had to get the clear coat. I appreciate you, Myron. It's good to hear from you, brother. 310-840-4910. Would this be a good time to, like, we're going on the road. Now I think I might need to look up some nail salons and some nail shops out in Pittsburgh, out in Philly, New York, West Virginia.
6: Does Westwood One have a budget to get you a pedicure in every city?
0: Can we get a pedicure? I'm going to be on my feet now. City to city, coast to coast. Well, not coast to coast. That was a damn lie. City to city, though. I'm going to be boots on the ground.
6: It's hilarious, too, because some of the places you're going, it's not like a lot of these training camps are in big cities.
8: Right.
6: So if you're going, you might be getting a pedicure in the sticks. And I'm not saying that, you know, you're going to certain areas of West Virginia. I'm not saying they can't do pedicures the same way they do in D.C., but I'm just saying I'll take the D.C. pedicure before I let a West Virginia mountaineer give me a pedicure.
0: A mountain climber give you a rare. 310-840-4910. Of all the cities we're going to, Cleveland, Ashburn, Virginia, Baltimore, Latrobe, Pennsylvania, Philadelphia, Pennsylvania, Floral Park, New Jersey. Who do you think would give the best petty? I feel like it's Ashburn. I feel like we don't got to go nowhere too far. Ashburn would get you right. 310-840-4910 is the number. You're wondering, what do you mean you're going to Cleveland and you're going to Latrobe? We're going on the road, man. For our Westwood One Sports Night training camp tour, seven different cities over the course of the next 10 days, starting tomorrow in Ashburn, Virginia, with the Washington Commanders. William is in Chicago wanting to check in. Will, what's going on, brother? Welcome into Westwood One Sports Night.
9: What's going on, brother? I just wanted to chip in and say a few things.
0: For sure.
9: Now, as far as the mani pedi, one is healthy. Two, we do a lot of dirty stuff with our hands. No woman wants us touching on them.
0: Come on, man.
9: Hands all jacked up, toes all jacked up.
0: Well, here's the thing. Dan Orlovsky's married. So once you're married, I guess your wife is accepted, whatever the hell comes with you. At that point, if your feet jacked up, baby girl's okay with it, probably.
9: Now going to my last point.
0: Mm-hmm.
9: The clear coat, that's pushing the line. Back when I was out here doing my thing, the clear coat was an impressive status.
0: He's finding out a lot about y'all, man. You and Myron in Dallas. I was doing y'all thing, wasn't y'all? I don't doubt y'all either. I ain't down you at all.
9: You know, the parties with the UV lights, you just glistening. And all the girls looking at you like, ooh, he take care of himself.
0: Look at his nails. Look at his neck. Come on, bro.
9: Look at his nails.
0: I appreciate you. 310-840-4910. Y'all be cutting up, man. We're getting to a little bit of college football news. Tony Petitti popping it on behalf of the Big Ten. That's coming up in about 10 minutes. I want to get into this update on Kyle Shanahan. There was a unique situation that happened, and it was one of the most bizarre cover-ups we've ever seen in terms of sports and how all parties involved were in cahoots with it. And like I said yesterday, I'm happy that Kyle Shanahan's okay. I am happy that Kyle Shanahan is, you know, got his life and he's got his eye and all his ligaments are intact. He's going to make a full recovery, and we should thank the Lord for that. But the reality is the way that the Niners moved in this situation was trifling. It was sneaky and it was messy. And they know better than that as an organization than to carry themselves like that. What am I talking about? If you didn't get the chance to tap in last night to Westwood One Sports Night, we talked about it a bunch. Kyle Shanahan, on Saturday afternoon, it was announced that he was in a car accident that was very serious, and he suffered non-life-threatening injuries. He was going to make a full recovery, but he was not going to be available for San Fran at the beginning of training camp. No big deal. We found out, though, that the accident itself happened 11 days prior in San Francisco for whatever reason was hell-bent on keeping this information under wraps. So much so that they told the beat reporters of the Niners what happened and said, hey, just don't report on it. They told ESPN, hey, this is what happened, don't report on it. I give Kyle Shanahan a bunch of credit, right? Stand-up individual. Because what he did today, he didn't have to do. Kyle Shanahan, like the stand-up brother that he is, not like the shady-ass Niners organization, called the beat reporters into his office and told them exactly what the hell happened. He was at fault in this accident, and that is why they were trying to keep this under wraps. Not a big deal, though, if I'm being honest. Happy that everyone is alive, but I don't know. We don't know the severity of the injuries for the other party, is what I will say. So, like, I don't want to speak, you know, too definitively about what was going on, but I told y'all, and I'm not even that type of host where I go, ha ha, I told you so, except for football season when I go 789-0 in my picks. I'm geeked up for that, by the way. But no, I don't want to do pat your back radio, but like I tried to tell you all, where there's smoke, there's fire. You ain't hiding keeping it under wraps for 11 days for no reason. That's all I'm saying. 310-840 49-10. James is in Arizona wanting to chime in. James, what's going on, man?
8: All right. So the original conversation was, should kids get a pedicure? So a kid should not. They should learn how to take care of their own feet. If they don't learn how to take care of their own feet and they rely on somebody else to take care of their feet for them, they don't learn. So their excuse was, when did you make an appointment for me to get my feet done? Okay, so that's the one look at it. And then the clear coat, yes, it's not meant to be pretty. It's meant to strengthen the toenails, so you can do that. And then your third topic, Kyle Shanahan, he's human. He just got in a bad accident. He had 40 stitches in his face. Do you want a bunch of reporters up in your face while you're trying to heal?
0: That wouldn't have been the case. Hold on, buddy. Can I stop you for a second? Why do you guys keep saying that? Like, if they would have reported it, they would have been at Kyle Shanahan's bedside asking him questions about, what were you doing on the phone? Like, that's not real.
8: That's not, brother.
0: The media can't just walk into your – if you're in the hospital, pal, I can't just walk into your hospital room and start asking, well, what's going on?
8: But the minute you walk out, you got a camera in your face, like, what's going on?
0: And then that's if you really think the San Francisco media was going to be posted up outside his hotel room or outside his emergency room, who do you think he's, Michael Jackson? He's Kyle Shanahan. Who the hell cares about Kyle Shanahan? I'm sorry, and I love
8: obviously
0: Kyle.
8: Obviously, we do, or we wouldn't be talking about it.
0: No, we're talking about it because they tried to hide it, brother. That's it. I appreciate the call. He's like he's Michael Jackson or something. Yeah, come on now. You know how we was geeking about the Prince of Pop. Like he Bernie Mac or something. I mean, come on. We talking about Kyle Shanahan. He ain't won a Super Bowl.
6: I mean, do we really think the media would be out there at his hotel? No. They didn't even report on the story. They had the story and hit it. Like, come on.
0: No big deal. 310-840-4910. Let's go to Nathan out in Maryland. What's going on, Nate?
10: Hey, is this a late night foot talk with Big Al and Double D?
0: What it is, man.
10: Man, I've held this long since I had Comcast.
0: What's going on, man?
10: Well, a couple things. One, I work in a profession where I have to examine people's feet. And I just want to say, I don't care if you get a pedicure cure, but clean your feet. You can go see somebody, they're going to examine your feet, clean your feet. It's rude. It's rude to go there, get examined, you know, clean your feet. Don't go exercise on sweaty feet. Those, you know, teenage boys, their sweaty feet. You think I just like examine your feet? Have some respect. Show some respect. Personal
0: decency. What's your orthopedist?
10: Clean your feet. Yes, sports medicine doctor. I'm not an orthopedist. I do injections.
0: Okay, I got
10: all kinds of injections. Ultrasound guided injections.
0: Okay.
10: But no surgery. No surgery.
0: That's a hell of a perspective, like, man. You're speaking from the heart, man.
10: All that stuff.
0: You just don't want people's feet stinking. I get it. I appreciate you as always.
10: Treat people with respect. Thank you.
0: Treat people with some respect. A short and sweet message, man, that I can get behind. 310-840-4910. We're going to take our talent to the world of college football coming up here momentarily. But first, Oliver, not popular, out in Texas. What's going on, Oliver?
11: Yes, I'm in Texas, and I'm 81 years old.
0: 81 years young, brother.
11: Well, I'm seasoned. I got 81 years young, yes. But it is mandatory for men to keep their feet clean. It's a mandatory thing. And it did start in biblical times. They cleaned the feet, first thing they did. And not cleaning your feet is very dumb.
0: It's trifling, Oliver, and I appreciate it. We'll let you go because your signal's a little bad. Let's wrap it up with this. We're done with the feet talk, I promise. Johnny's in Virginia. It's crazy how the DMV's wrapping up the feet talk. What up, Johnny?
12: Hey, man, thank you for taking my call. First off, I got to say, I have never got my foot done, but, dude, do I want my feet done so bad? I can't even tell
0: dude,
12: you.
0: I'm the same way, bro. I've never
12: you
0: had
12: know
0: it.
12: What I
0: it's
12: say.
0: Like a secret fantasy
12: like,
0: that I got.
12: I'm actually, dude, like I'm working right now. I'm on my freaking break, dude. I would love to get my feet done, like probably tomorrow, you know?
0: Where are you working
12: but
0: at,
12: I
0: man?
12: Will say, I work in Manassas. I work overnight. I work at a semiconductor company.
0: Okay.
12: You can probably figure it out if you do your research. Dude, you know, I get paid really good. So, but I got to say, I love you guys overnight. I love the show. But man, look, hold on. I got a couple of things to say.
0: Yes,
12: all
0: sir.
12: Right, if you give me a quick second, I'll get them off as fast as I can. Look, I would love to get my feet done. You know, I'm probably going with my wife next time, and I'll go full coat, heavy end. Dude, I love the show. I love you. Screw that one guy who was talking to you about Kyle Shanahan. You used to do B, right? Like, I'm
0: yes,
12: not mistaken for,
0: sure. for
12: the Commanders.
0: Let me
12: ask you a serious question.
0: Yeah.
12: What, like, if you got this story and it was like Ron Rivera or even Dan Quinn, like, and they're like, "Hey, man, like, could you like not report it?" Like, what would be have to be the reason for it?
0: Can,
12: you know, like,
0: I
12: know
0: honest?
12: It's something bad, like the text messaging, but like,
0: I appreciate it.
12: You know what I mean? Like,
0: I wanted to ask you this question, like, honestly, off air. Like,
6: hey, let's do it on air.
0: Let's do it on air. Like, if I'm being honest, knowing the full story and the full scope of what happened, I probably would have just said, screw it. Nothing bad happened. Like, nothing bad was reported. He got into an accident. What's wrong with reporting that if you find it out? If your job is a beat reporter to report news, why the hell would you not report the news?
6: Especially with this, knowing that.
0: Yeah, it's not even a big deal.
6: He was at fault. But he was at fault because he made a human mistake. It's dangerous, obviously. You know, you're happy that everyone's okay. But when they hit it, it felt like it was way more nefarious.
0: Exactly.
6: You don't hide a small mistake.
0: Correct.
6: Like, if you drop a glass, you're like, hey, man, I dropped a glass. I got to clean this. I got to clean this up, right? It's a small mistake is a small mistake. It was the fact that they hit it that really blew this thing up totally out of proportion.
0: Yeah. Bad optics all the way around. For this entire situation, like Denton said, though, real talk. I know we had fun with it, but despite what y'all think, I'm just happy everybody's okay. You know? So, prayers out to everybody involved in it. 49ers, stop hiding stuff. 310-840-4910. What's the best conference in college football? Tony Petitti popping it on behalf of the Big Ten. We'll let you hear from him coming up. 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
1: Westwood One Sports Night continues, man. 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Talking text line wide open for you at 310-840-4910. College football season will be here before we know it. And as we've had the media days go on across each respective conference, there have been some amazing sound bites each and every day. We got another one today from Big Ten Commissioner Tony Petitti. He had this to say on just how good his conference is.
2: You cannot send your top teams out into the CFP unless they play and have them be successful, which we have been very successful, if they're not going through a gauntlet in the regular season. You know, this idea that the middle of our conference isn't hard, is this not right? Like, at the end of the day, our teams are ready for the CFP. Our travel looks like the CFP travel. You're going all over the country. How we play, the difficulty in the road in the Big Ten, I just think that's overlooked. The reason why we've been so successful is our teams are prepared. You know, when the best teams in any given season play each other, that's great. That prepares them. But you also get through a lot of really difficult games. You cannot just be ready to go play in the postseason after you think you've played something easy. It just doesn't happen. And so I think that's kind of something that gets overlooked in our league. We have a really difficult league. It's tough to win on the road in the Big Ten for even the best teams.
1: You know, I don't have a side that I lean one way or another in terms of like a favorite conference. There's no bias for me when it comes to how I look at the landscape of college football. I look at it for what it is. I don't really have a favorite team. I like coaches and players. I mean, I know how I feel about Kurt Cignetti. I'm starting to get geeked up and feeling good about, you know, Pete Golden as well. But like, it allows me to look at the game and everything objectively, right? The reality is this, man. There was the comments from Coach Summerall, I believe it was. New Gators head coach. He said, when I was growing up, there was three conferences. It was the AFC, the NFC, and the SEC, right? Those days are gone, right? Like, the reality of the situation is those days are behind us. Whether college football purists want to admit it or not, the Big Ten is the best conference in college football. And there are reasons for it, man. There's a reason as to why this has happened slowly but surely, right? And it started with the conference realignment, right? That, along with NIL, to me, has very clearly leveled the playing field between the big, bad SEC, who has been, you know, the standard for college football as long as I've been alive, right? It's no longer the big bad SEC. The Big Ten is here, right? They've won the last three national championships, guys. And I think that streak continues coming up in 2026. I truly do believe that. But conference realignment at NIL has really leveled the playing field, right? When you have schools like USC, Oregon, Washington, programs that in their previous conferences, they were perennially, historically good programs. And now, with the big money that they've got via the NIL, they're able to get elite talent. Here's the other thing, too, that I think where the Big Ten is really, really caught up, right? In college football, to me, the teams with the best offensive line and defensive line win, right? Quarterback play is important. But you got to be able to handle yourself up front along the line of scrimmage to win on a consistent basis. That's the other thing that I think the Big Ten really has going for them, even before, you know, the conference realignment.

0: hold their own on both sides of the line of scrimmage. Where the teams in the Big Ten struggle, there's not a lot of good quarterback play. The skill guys aren't the greatest. But you know what they got? They got some horses in the trenches. It's what they are, man. Even you go back to last year and what this conference was, because that's what kind of has been the hot button topic, right? We're looking directly at last year. The argument's being made that the depth of the Big Ten wasn't there. What the hell were you guys watching? They had six teams that finished ranked in the top 25, guys, and they also had the national champion in Indiana. Oregon finishes ranked fifth, Ohio State second, USC finishes ranked, Michigan finishes ranked, Iowa finishes ranked, Washington finishes with a record of 9-4, Illinois with a record of 9-4. There's not, outside of Purdue and Maryland and UCLA and Northwestern, even though Northwestern was over 500 last year, there isn't a real bottom feeder in that conference. There isn't. Now, there is. And I've said it a couple times here now. But the point is, the middle of the pack within the Big Ten, to what Fertitti was saying, it's strong. And I love the example that he used. Hey, look, we got to get prepped to go to the CFP, right? We're not just walking in and handling business for no reason. We've been prepared for this because of the depth and the quality of depth within the conference. We also heard, and this has become a real rivalry here in real time. We're going to let you hear from Nick Saban, but before that, I want to let you hear from Illinois head coach Brett Bielema. He said this about the SEC. Take a listen.
1: To see the growth of this league to get to where we are now. I spent a couple of years in the SEC, was with Slive, and then transitioned to Sankey. And I just think about it now, everybody's going to have, you know, opinions, and obviously they're going to draw the Big Ten, SEC, and all that goes around about that. But to sit in the room with both of those guys, I think with Tony and the vision and experience that he has, and to be in the room where Sankey, I know he's got to protect the SEC, and they kind of want to live in 2005 forever, but I think the forward thinking of where we are in college football is an awesome thing.
0: You hear that little jab? They want to live in 2005 forever. It's getting testy. And for good reason. The Big Ten is going to be able to hold its own, and they showed that last year. They've showed it over the past several years in terms of where they are in the landscape of college football. I want to go back to the phones, though, at 310-840-4910, because Coach Saban, of all folks, who's supposed to be the unbiased party, we're talking about Coach Saban potentially being the commissioner of college football. You can't be the commissioner of college football if you're biased. Clearly, Coach Saban has a bias towards the SEC for good reason, right? Arguably the greatest SEC coach that's ever lived. So I get where or why the bias exists, but come on, Coach Saban, you can't be this blatant about your bias. Here's what Coach Saban had to say about what determines the best conference in college football. Take a listen.
2: Well, I think what, first of all,
0: can we stop it real quick, Oliver? The video of this, and I'm going to retweet the video out at NELL_BTP. There is as much attitude as it sounded like. He said, first of all, like, you can just see it right away that he's pissed that this isn't even a conversation. Here is Nick Saban talking about what makes a conference the absolute best.
2: Well, I think what, first of all, whoever wins a national championship doesn't define who has the best conference.
3: Mm-hmm.
2: I think the best conference gets defined by how many good teams do you have from top to bottom, and I think the SEC has a lot of good teams from top to bottom. So I do think that the Big Ten has had three really, really good football teams. I mean, Michigan had a great team, beat us in overtime in the playoffs, you know, 3 years ago. Ohio State, Indiana, they had really, really good teams. We continued last year. We had five teams in the playoffs, you know, as an SEC conference, which says that there's, you know, pretty good depth in this league. A couple other teams, Vanderbilt and Texas, could have got in. So there's a lot of good teams in the SEC. I think every coach is trying to get his team to play at the highest level possible and hopefully get the best results possible. And if that leads to a championship, that's the ultimate goal. But I don't think they feel pressure just because somebody else won a couple championships.
0: Coach Saban, I love you, brother. You are set tripping, as they like to say. I don't know what the hell you're talking about. What do you mean the conference champion? doesn't determine the best conference, or who wins an Natty doesn't determine who's the best conference of college football.

0: buddy. What else determines it? I don't agree with what he's saying at all. And if we're really going to match up the middle of the pack for each conference, like I said, you can boast all the teams out of the SEC that made the college football playoff all you want. The reality is, of the teams that made the CFP out of the SEC, the only team that we really gave a legitimate shot, me at least, to win the whole thing was Ole Miss. Like, I didn't look at the other teams as serious contenders. We saw what the hell happened to Alabama, got that ass whipped. Texas A&M was lifeless offensively. Like, come on, man. I don't know. Coach Saban's a little biased. I want to hear from you all, though, on the phones on this. My college football sickos, this one is for you. 310-840-4910. What defines the best conference in college football? Is it the quality of depth within the conference, or which conference is the last conference standing being the national champion? 310-840-4910 is the number. We'll take your calls on that. Plus, there was some big-time money given out in the National Football League. We'll get you up to speed on the big bills being spent in the NFL next.
1: 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Who could be on the move? The lines are about to be drawn. Westwood One Sports.
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0: member of the program. It is the youngest in charge, Janelle Willingham, getting you up to 3 a.m. Eastern time here on a Tuesday night edition of Westwood One Sports Night. Denton Day. How did you let me forget? That actually just threw Denton under the bus in a horrible way. I apologize, Denton. What I forgot about is it officially National Chicken Wing Day? I remember I hit you up earlier about that. And I was like, you know what? There are chicken wing deals all day long today, July the 29th, across the country, nationwide, where you can go get some chicken. I'm probably going to go to Wingstop today at some point. Nah, Wingstop sucks. If they're a sponsor, they don't. But other than that, it's kind of mid. What's the best wings? The best wings you can get on wing day. And I feel like on wing day, if you try to go to Popeyes, you just have a problem and you want a fried chicken. When I'm talking wings, I'm not talking about fried chicken. I'm talking about a wing. Lemon pepper. Asian Korean barbecue. I mean, that's not what it was. It'd be like sweet Korean chili. Either or something like that. You know what I mean, man. Oliver, damn you, bro. Like, but no, like, wings are one of my favorite foods. So happy National Wing Day to all who celebrate. One man that I know has a lot of money to buy as many wings as he wants is Jalen Carter. He got the bag today from the Philadelphia Eagles, and there was some doubt as to whether or not he was going to get the bag. When the Eagles were in the Myles Garrett sweepstakes, ladies and gentlemen, Jalen Carter was somebody that would have had to be moved to acquire one Myles Garrett. Philadelphia reluctant to do it. Despite him toeing the line of being a pro at times, spitting on Dak Prescott last year, he's had some questionable decisions be made. He gets the bag, though, man, and on National Wing Day, this brother can buy as many wings as he wants. Now the highest-paid defensive tackle ever, 4 years, $152 million extension that could escalate to $160 million. I'm going to be boots on the ground out in Philadelphia coming up on Monday as a part of our Westwood One Sports Night training camp tour. Super duper excited to be on the road. Eagles camp coming up on Monday. I'll get a firsthand look at what Jalen Carter looks like. I mentioned this earlier, and I'm going to double down on it here again. As a Commander fan, right, they've sucked most of my life, so I've had to look to other organizations to kind of see, well, what do they do that we don't do? And the one thing I always give Philadelphia credit for, Big Game Howie is the nickname that I gave him, Howie Roseman. I consider him not just the best executive in the National Football League, I consider him the best executive in all of pro sports. The wherewithal to re-sign Jalen Carter and Jordan Davis to extensions, it shows you the way that Philadelphia values interior defensive line play in an era where it feels like the edge rusher is like the sexy position on the defense and the one that most of the time is the most highly compensated and the most highly paid. Philadelphia showing you, you know, it matters talking about interior D-line play. It sure as hell matters. And if you watched Leonard Williams last year for the Super Bowl champion Seahawks, you know that it matters. So shout out to Philly. They're a team, by the way, talking about the Eagles. I think the Eagles have the widest variance of any team in 2026. Like, I can see the Eagles kind of bottoming out and things not going well, being a 6-11 ball club. Or I can see the Eagles representing the NFC in the Super Bowl. I think they've got the widest variance of any team in the National Football League coming up for 2026. I am eager to see what they will be. We do know this, Jalen Carter in the fold long term after the Eagles made him the highest paid defensive tackle in NFL history earlier today. The Warden is what they call him out in Cleveland. That's another stop on our training camp tour. We'll be there on Friday, August the 7th to check out the Browns, year one of the Todd Monken era. They lost Jim Schwartz defensively, so a lot of question marks about what they'll be on that side of the football. You also lost Myles Garrett as well. You do have the best member of your secondary and arguably a top 5-7 corner in all of the NFL. Denzel Ward signing a 2-year, $62 million extension with the Cleveland Browns. Ohio kid, grew up in Macedonia, Ohio, played at Ohio State, played his entire career with the Browns. So a feel-good story there for Denzel Ward, man. Guys got paid. Guys got paid today, man, and I was eager to see it. I was eager to see it. In terms of, like, my favorite stops on the training camp tour, Philadelphia and Cleveland definitely are two of them. Definitely are two of them. Like I said, Eagles have the widest variance of any team in the NFL. I can see them being piss poor. I can see them going all the way to the bowl. As far as Cleveland is concerned, and maybe I'll get some, like, extra access out of Browns practice if I, like, say this to the right people. I'm the guy, Cleveland. It's me, Linnell Willingham, Westwood One Sports. I am more bullish on the 2026 Browns than any other member of the national media. I've given the take until I turn purple. You know what I'm saying? I believe in this group. I do. Said it last night. I'll reiterate it here again. I think they put on a masterclass in how to insulate a young quarterback. Whoever wins that quarterback job, whether it's freaky-ass Deshaun Watson or Shedeur Sanders, whoever wins it will be set up for success. Bottom line. But I thought it was huge, them getting Denzel Ward signed. Feels like every year at the trade deadline, his name pops up. And as a Commanders fan, we feel like we haven't had a good corner since D'Angelo Hall. We're always talking about, oh, maybe we get Denzel Ward. Can this be the year that we add the Warden? He's not going anywhere after the Browns ink him to a long-term extension, man. Crazy. It is National Chicken Wing Day, officially. Well, on the East Coast. Is it midnight on the West Coast, too? Is that a thing? No, not yet. Still got 9 more minutes, right? Is that the thing or no? Oh, an hour and 9 minutes. An hour and 9 minutes? Do I not know how to tell time, boys? Hour and 9 minutes. Hour and 8 minutes now. There we go. Woo! Keep me up to speed here on Westwood One Sports Night. In an hour and 8 minutes, it'll officially be National Chicken Wing Day all across the country. 310-840-4910. I can't believe it took me this long to think of it. What is the best chicken wing flavor? Lemon pepper, garlic palm, sweet Asian chili, Korean barbecue, mumbo sauce, Old Bay, honey Old Bay. What is the best chicken wing flavor? I want your thoughts on that in lieu of National Chicken Wing Day. 310-840-4910. And if you want to shout out a specific chicken wing chain, you could do that as well. Just make sure they're willing to break us off. 310-840-4910 is the number. We've touched on a lot here throughout the course of this program. We got you up to speed with Kyle Shanahan. We let you hear from Clint Kubiak as the Raiders naming Kirk Cousins the starter for the 2026 regular season. Ahead of training camp, Mendoza, the number one overall pick, the Heisman Trophy winner out of Indiana, not going to get to compete for the starting quarterback job. We'll talk about that and a whole lot more coming up on the other side. I want to get into this as well to get a little bit more specific here on Westwood One Sports Night as we enter this final hour of power. We talked about the big money that was given out, right? Jalen Carter gets a historic record-breaking deal at the defensive tackle spot for the Eagles. We saw Denzel Ward get paid by the Cleveland Browns. There was money given out, but there was also one team that ended some pretty high-profile negotiations with a pretty important position player. We'll take a trip to Tampa and give you the latest on Baker Mayfield and the Bucks. As we know, Baker set a deadline of the start of training camp to get a deal done, or else he was going to hit unrestricted free agency coming up. Is this the final swan song for Baker Mayfield and the Tampa Bay Bucks? I'll answer that question, plus tell you why Todd Bowles is on the hot seat either way. That's next here on Westwood One Sports Night.
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1: Final hour of power here on Westwood One Sports Night with the youngest in charge, getting you up to 3 a.m. Eastern time. Sucks that we got here that fast, didn't it? Crazy. Good show. You all have been lit on the phones. Big show announcement if you're just now joining us. Our Westwood One Sports Night training camp tour underway tomorrow. It starts in Ashburn with the Commanders. 7 different cities over the course of the next 10 days. We'll take a trip to Cleveland. We'll take a trip to New York to see the Giants, to see the Jets. We'll take a trip out to Pittsburgh to see the Steelers. We'll be in Baltimore to see the Ravens. We'll be in Philadelphia to see the Eagles. So make sure you subscribe to us on YouTube, Westwood One Sports Night, to get exclusive training camp content. A lot more to get into here in this final hour of the program, man. And we've touched on a lot tonight, as I mentioned. We touched on college football. We gave you an update on the Kyle Shanahan saga. I want to go back to something we spoke on a little bit earlier in the program, man, in terms of, you know, where things stand between Baker Mayfield and the Tampa Bay Buccaneers, man. The reality is with Baker and the Bucs, I think first and foremost, the Bucs are using really, really poor judgment in terms of, you know, playing hardball with really your only viable option right now at the quarterback position, talking about Baker. You don't play hardball when there are no other options at Tampa Bay. Here's the reality if you're just now joining us. Baker Mayfield said this during OTA, said it during mandatory minicamp. I'm willing to negotiate on an extension as he's entering the final year of his deal here this year. I'm willing to talk about an extension, but once training camp starts, out of respect for my teammates, out of respect for this organization, out of respect for, you know, everybody involved, I don't want to have contract talks during training camp or during the regular season. And I don't blame him for that. But the fact that they knew that Baker had this deadline and yet they still didn't get the deal done, what are they calling this, bluff? You're now, if you're Tampa, you have now put yourself in a position where, look, everybody that's involved here is kind of on the hot seat a little bit, right? Everybody involved here is kind of setting themselves up for like a last dance, except for Jason Light, who is the general manager of, you know, the Tampa Bay Bucs, and he has had a tremendous job drafting over the course of his time there in Tampa. So, look, I believe in him. I trust in him. Here's the thing, though. I think it's poor judgment on his behalf as well to not get Baker under contract and signed to a deal. He has thrown for 3,500-plus yards and 25 touchdowns in every season that he's been in Tampa. They've won this division year in and year out. Like, except for last year, obviously. But why did they, you know, not win the division last year? They were god-awful down the stretch. They were. And to me, it's part of the reason why Todd Bowles is on the hot seat. Todd Bowles is on the hot seat for 2 major reasons here. Going into 2026, the Tampa Bay Buccaneers will have their 4th offensive coordinator in as many years. The lack of continuity, the lack of, you know, consistency at one of the most important spots on the staff, I think is a bad look on the head coach. And then the guy they hired, I don't know who made this decision, I'm assuming it's Todd, because he's the head coach. I'm assuming he's got the power to hire who he wants. He hired Zach Robinson. And maybe I'm being overly critical of Zach Robinson, but he does not have the best track record throughout his time in the NFL as an OC. He doesn't. His resume is not very good. It's just not, if we're being frank. So to bring him in as your 4th OC in as many years in a contract year with Baker, where Baker's got to have it, where he's going to be a little bit tense, where he's going to have a little extra pressure on him because he knows, hey, if I don't perform this year, I can't get paid. That's the bottom line of it. So the pressure's on, man. That's one reason why Todd Bowles in his seat is talky hot. The other reason is this. Todd Bowles is a defensive-minded head coach. Todd Bowles is a defensive-minded guy. Calls the plays defensively. and the whole nine. That is his baby. He is solely responsible for that side of the football, right? Yet last year, and really in consecutive years, this defense has been the reason why Tampa Bay has come up Kevin Hart short. Just the reality of it, man. Keeping it 8 more than 92 on the Bucs. This defense melted down the stretch last year. Couldn't stop the Common Cold. They gave up 28 or more points in 4 out of their final 8 games, including a 40-burger given up to the Buffalo Bills. Gotta get better on that side of the football. And I get it, right? When we've been injured. We had injuries in our secondary and at linebacker and up front. Nobody gives a damn. All right? Sorry. It's part of the game. It's part of the game. The bottom line is this with Tampa. It's crap or get off of the pot time for Todd Bowles. And if you're Baker, how well do you have to play? What do you have to do? If I'm Baker's camp, is what I'm asking. What do we have to do in 2026 to gain the respect? That's what it's come down to at this point. To gain the respect of this Bucs front office for them to commit to you on an extension. What do we have to do? I'm betting on Baker in this situation, though. I think this is a distraction right now, and it won't be come season's end, because I am high on the Bucs. I think they got a good group. One of the best offensive lines in the sport. Pretty good supporting cast. We'll see how they, you know, replace Rashad White, who's been their leading pass catcher out the backfield the past couple of years. We'll also see what life is like, you know, without Mike Evans. You know, so they got some question marks in Tampa, but it's just malpractice to me. Not a smart choice to play hardball at the negotiating table with a guy like Baker Mayfield. Because the reality is, what are your other options? Now, when we spoke about this earlier, I didn't really give the second part of this much merit or much credence. Like, next year's quarterback class, 27 class, is supposed to be loaded. Emphasis on supposed to be, right? We don't know, right? No one's got a crystal ball here and can look into the future and see how well these top signal callers throughout the landscape of college football will play. If it is one of those ridiculous classes, though, where we get 7-6 guys in the first round, and you're Tampa, maybe, just maybe, are you saying, well, realistically, we're a 10-win team, picking somewhere between 22 and 24. Maybe, just maybe, we could draft a quarterback with our first round pick next year, or not be bad, but not be good enough to where you had to move heaven and earth to go up. You know what I'm saying? There's always that reality. I do know this, though. It won't be Todd Bowles picking the quarterback. I think if they lose this year, Todd Bowles is on the hot seat. I think he's in trouble. And look, I gave you the reasons why. The defense is really a big part of it. But you can make the argument that this roster, 1 through 53, is one of the best in football. Jason Light is one of the most respected executives in all of the NFL. He's done a tremendous job putting this bunch together. So if I'm Jason Light, I'm thinking, well, man, anybody can do this job. Right? I got a good roster. Anybody can come coach this team. Didn't seem like the Bucs, or Todd Bowles, rather, had the respect of the Bucs down the stretch. Just being frank about it, man. Just being frank about it. We also talked about this opening up the show. Some other quarterback news from out of the AFC. Fernando Mendoza, number one overall pick by way of the University of Indiana, the reigning defending Heisman Trophy winner. His head coach, Clint Kubiak, today making no mistake about it, who their starting quarterback is going to be for the 2026 season.
2: You know, for every position, there's got to be competition, right? The best player has to play. And that's not just what I'm going to see. You guys are going to see it in the preseason games. You know, we as coaches, we're going to see who the best guard is, okay, best quarterback across the board. There's battles everywhere on the roster. So it's important for me to be fair to the players is to put the best player out there. When we go out to practice tomorrow, Kirk Cousins is the starting quarterback. He's the guy. And he's going to get a ton of reps. And he deserves them because he's played really good football. But I want Fernando and I want Aiden to push him.
1: Clint Kubiak is a bright offensive mind in this league. I thought he did wonders with Sam Darnold last year. You saw what he did the year prior with Derek Carr in New Orleans before he got hurt, right? Click a coach, man. There's no mistaking that. He's totally missing the boat here. I mean, totally missing the boat here. You were in year one of your program. You were in year one of setting the foundation of what it's going to mean to be a Las Vegas Raider. Yet, despite what you're saying, oh, competition everywhere. Everybody's going to compete. You're going to see it in preseason and mini camp and joint practice and everything. You're going to see it. We'll see if we actually see it. What I took away from this and what we've kind of known all offseason, they've hinted at it, but today he flat out said it. Kirk Cousins is going to be the starter, and he's going to get a lion's share of the reps, which makes me question how Fernando Mendoza gets better as a rookie. I question the entire thought process here. First and foremost, if y'all have been listening to this program since its inception, all pre-draft, I told you all, hey, Fernando was college good, great in college. I don't know if he's got the tools to be a franchise quarterback, to elevate others around him, right? And I was even more concrete in saying, I don't think he's deserving of being the number one overall pick simply because he was not the best player in the 2026 NFL draft. And when you're the Las Vegas Raiders and you're picking 1-1 overall, it's because you suck. You don't have talent anywhere. David Bailey was a better prospect at edge than Fernando was at quarterback. Jeremiah Love, even though you wouldn't have taken him, was a better prospect at running back than Mendoza was at quarterback. Arvell Reese was a better prospect at edge linebacker than Fernando was at quarterback. Mansoor Delane, better corner prospect than Mendoza was a quarterback prospect. So you get what I'm saying here. He was not deserving of being the number one pick. He just wasn't, and I think the decision may come back to bite the Las Vegas Raiders, you know, down the line. Here's the other piece of it that doesn't make a whole lot of sense. Now that you've drafted him, though, like I didn't agree with you drafting him. Great. But now that you've done it, you should give him the opportunity to play. You don't have a year to just piss away on the job if you're Clint Kubiak. This is the National Football League, baby. Not for long. For you to just punt on year one and not get any growth or development from Mendoza, it's a waste. I don't understand it. It doesn't make sense. And some people are going to say, well, Linnell, he's going to learn behind Kirk, right? He's going to learn behind Cousins. That's BS, man. I'm cut from a different cloth when it comes to how I view young quarterbacks and how they grow and develop, right? To me, in 2026, the best way to develop a young quarterback is with on-the-job training. It's the best way to develop a young signal caller is with on-the-job training. The moment you can get him real live game reps, that's when he begins to get better. In training camp, and I've gotten the chance to cover Commanders camp since 2023. Quarterbacks in practice, more than any other position, it's so different from what you do in the game. Because in practice, you know you can't get hit. You move differently. You function differently as a quarterback when you know you're not subject to getting whacked upside the head. That is just the bottom line in the reality of it all. That's what it is. So if you're trying to maximize the development of a youngster, playing him right away to me is how you do it. You throw him in the fire, you let him drink through a fire hose, and you decide when to scale it back and when to put more on his plate. But to me, the bigger problem is not that Fernando's not going to be the week one starter. He's not even being given the opportunity to be the starter. He's saying, he told you, Kirk's going to get all of the reps in practice to ensure that he's best prepared to play. Which begs me the question, why did you draft him in the first place? And before y'all come barking up my tree, understand what I mean by that. Obviously, I understand you drafted him to be your future guy. Right? And I understand the future is not now. But it kind of is. Right? It kind of is. They got to win. Now, they're not going to win with Kirk. And they damn sure weren't going to win with Fernando. But if you're going to get the same result from both guys, why not prioritize the development of the youngster and get him some real on-the-job reps and training? The thought process to me just doesn't, it doesn't add up. The math ain't mathing. The beautiful part about it, though, is that the Raiders all offseason have been consistent in their thoughts on Fernando Mendoza and their plan for their number one overall pick at quarterback. Raiders GM John Spytek said this back in February, warning us that, hey, you know, Fernando may have to wait his turn.
3: I think you want to have as much pressure or limit the amount of pressure you have on that guy from the start. Now, you know, if you have a young quarterback, I'm not necessarily in favor of running him out there right away either. So, you know, another quality player that can play the quarterback position if you have a young quarterback. And obviously a great offensive line, a run game, all the things that can, like, limit his chances to have you really get killed. And a great defense, too, because if he doesn't feel like he's got to go out there and score 35 points every week, I think that's helpful.
1: I don't know, man. I don't know. I get it. Sounds good. On its surface, sounds great. Does it actually play out this way is the question. Will this actually play out this way? I don't believe that it will. Their plan is to sit Fernando for the entirety of the 26 campaign. Based off of the track record of the starter, talking about our cutting Kirk, he's not going to start all 17. No chance. I got to go back and look here as I pull up Kirk Cousins' career game log. Kirk Cousins had to start the full season since 2022, guys. So Fernando is going to play. But I'm also baffled by is how steadfast and confident Clint Kubiak was in saying Kirk's earned this. He could play. Last year in Atlanta, Kirk Cousins completed a tick over 60% of his passes, 10 touchdowns, 5 picks. The year prior, 18 touchdowns to 16 interceptions and 14 starts. Kirk Cousins hadn't looked like himself the last 2 years. So I don't know what it's going to look like this year in Vegas, but like I said, if you're going to suck, why not suck and develop your quarterback in the process? I don't know. What do I know? I'm just a radio host. 310-840-4910 is the number. I wanted your calls on National Chicken Wing Day. Ladies and gentlemen, what's your favorite chicken wing flavor? Are you a lemon pepper brother? Are you a sweet Asian chili type of person? Honey barbecue? Old Bay? What's your flavor? 310-840-4910 is the number. A lot more to get to in the final, I don't know, 40 minutes or so of the program. When we come back on the other side, we'll bring you an installment of one of our staples here on Westwood One Sports Night. We call it Weird But True. What's next?
0: The NBA has reshaped in one summer. LeBron and Jaylen Brown are in Philly. Giannis is headed to Miami. Paul George is a Celtic. And that's just the Eastern Conference. Who will challenge the Knicks for the NBA crown? Westwood One Sports.
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0: Willingham, rocking out with you. Final half hour left to go in the program. 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As our NFL training camp tour gets underway tomorrow, starting in Washington with the Commanders. We'll be in Owings Mills on Thursday to visit the Ravens. We'll go down to West Virginia to the Greenbrier on Friday to visit John Harbaugh and the Giants. We'll visit Latrobe, Pennsylvania on Saturday to look at the new look Steelers. Take a break on Sunday, and then Monday we're in the City of Brotherly Love looking at the Eagles. Tuesday we'll make a trip to Jets camp. We'll take a little break, and then we wrap things up August the 7th in Cleveland, taking a look at the most hotly contested competition in all of training camp, in my opinion, the quarterback competition for the Cleveland Browns. 310-840-4910 is the number. Two things you can chime in on. One, it's National Wing Day. What's your go-to wing flavor? Lemon pepper, honey barbecue, Asian zing, sweet Asian chili, Korean barbecue, garlic palm. What's your number one wing flavor in honor of National Wing Day? And then we were talking about the Raiders and their quarterback position and how they're handling Fernando Mendoza. Do you agree with them naming Cousins the starter for the entirety of the year? Your reaction to him not even being able to compete for the starting quarterback job. Danny wanting to chime in. Danny, what's going on?
1: Yeah, how you doing? No, I don't agree with that whatsoever. Why wouldn't they let him compete for the job first? Mendoza, you know what I mean?
0: I think it's silly. I don't know. I think it sends a bad message to the rest of your organization in year
1: one. Yeah, second to best wing seasoning is something called beer can chicken.
0: What?
1: Seasoning.
0: Beer
1: I'm
0: can?
1: I'm up here in the Northeast.
0: Where specifically are you at in the Northeast? Give me your city, brother.
1: By the Hall of Fame. By the Basketball Hall of Fame.
0: Okay.
1: Springfield.
0: Got you.
1: Yeah, so it's
0: okay.
1: Beer can chicken.
0: Beer
1: season.
0: Can chicken.
1: Yeah.
0: Can you give it? Can you comp it for us? Can you give us like something that it tastes similar to it? Because I can't put my finger on it. Beer can? That sounds terrible.
1: I would mail some to you, but all mine are open.
0: Oof. Okay.
1: Chicken rub.
0: So it's like a dry rub is what you're saying.
1: Yeah. So it's
0: beer can
1: chicken.
0: It's a
1: place called Big Y.
0: To each its own, brother. I'm probably not going to ever indulge in any big.
1: Well, I've had them all. I've had the garlic parmesan is good.
0: I'm a lemon pepper man myself, but I'll be honest with you, and I appreciate the call. I think my number one go-to wing flavor is either sweet Asian zing or like Korean chili barbecue or something like that. I love Korean wing and Chinese wing flavors and Asian wing flavors. They're awesome. 310-840-4910 is the number. Let's go to Alex in San Diego. What's going on, Alex?
2: Hey, man. So, first of all, I'd like to respectfully agree with you that the best flavor for wings, or at least for me personally, would definitely be lemon pepper.
0: Okay.
2: I heard you mention that. And I also would say they are the best, and believe the hype, if you go to Magic City in Atlanta, they're very, very good there. It is not a joke. Second point is I really have to respectfully, completely disagree with you as a Raider fan. I definitely am very psyched for how they're treating Mendoza. I do not care if it's not a real competition. I do not want to mess this kid up. This is exactly who the Raiders have been waiting for. It feels like a gift from God that we were granted the first overall pick. And that's actually the point I very highly disagree with you.
0: Yeah.
2: There is absolutely no way we should have picked anyone else but Mendoza. That's exactly the kind of quarterback you want to have in your building. A grinder, just somebody who, like, he's the one. He's the chosen one. So that's all I'll say about that.
0: I appreciate it, as always, Alex. I mean, from a personality and character standpoint, yeah, I don't think he gets much better than Fernando. He won't fail because of a lack of effort. I just don't think he's that good. And when I say that, like, I got to be more specific, obviously. I don't believe he is a difference maker. I don't believe he's a guy that'll ever be, you know, highest paid at his position. I don't think he's a guy that's going to elevate others around him and make people better. That's just not the type of quarterback that I ultimately think he is. 310-840-4910. Rayshon out in the ATL. What's going on, brother? Welcome in.
3: Man, how you doing this morning?
0: Doing good, man.
3: I got to say the best wing is Atomic from Wingstop. Gotta Atomic? Say the best. I gotta say Atomic. But I tried some Old Bay wings and I can't find them no more. And them things was delicious, man.
0: Wingstop can't lie about that.
3: Nah, they don't got it, man. They don't got Old Bay wings.
0: You know what's even better than and I'm in Maryland, so you know we love Old Bay out here, right?
3: Okay.
0: You know what's better than Old Bay? Honey Old Bay, brother. Good gracious. Honey Old Bay. You think about the tanginess and the spice that you get from Old Bay, and then you throw a little sweet in it to contrast it. Hot damn.
3: And I want to say, I want to give an opinion about this this Raiders thing. I'm a big University of Miami fan, so I only watched him play one time. And I don't know, man. He gives me a little less than your quarterback out of Jacksonville, Lawrence, man. They came out with that hype.
0: He'd be lucky if he could turn into Trevor. Trevor's the best. I don't even think.
3: I just don't see nothing in him, man. And for Kirk Cousins to just beat you out without them fighting over that position.
0: Well, here's the thing. He didn't, to his credit, he didn't get beat out. They're not even letting him compete for the job. That's what I don't necessarily understand.
3: Yeah, that's something. Something's not right about that, man. Something's not right. But thank you, man, for taking my call.
0: Yes, sir. Appreciate you as always, man. 310-840-4910 is the number here on Westwood One Sports Night. Sam is in Baltimore wanting to check in from the Charm City. What's up, Sam?
4: What's going on, man? Lemon pepper with wet. Lemon pepper.
0: Wet
4: buffalo.
0: Lemon pepper. Ooh, yeah. Okay.
4: That's the best, man. That's got to be, anytime you can get anybody to do that, that's the best one. To give you a little side project there, okay. Talking from Baltimore, I think Lamar's locked in, dude. I'm hoping our defense get locked in the same way that he is every year. I mean, I think it's atrocious that Josh Allen gets that MVP over him.
0: Man, you're preaching to the choir, brother. I agree with you.
4: I think that's that he gets that over him. I mean, that's a charity vote if I've ever seen one. And I'm ready, dude. I'm so ready as a Ravens fan. And I think Lamar's ready too. I think he wants it, and I think anybody who doubted him throughout every part of the contract negotiations, where everybody's making fun of him for having his mom and his agent is eating crow. And I think that he's ready, and I'm ready. So, shout out Baltimore, shout out the Ravens.
0: It's probably the most important year for the Ravens –

0: I said this earlier in the show. I'm not trying to be overly critical. I'm not trying to be unfair. It's just the reality. The Ravens are a team where I don't give a damn what happens during the regular season. Talk to me in the playoffs. They have to get over the hump. Lamar Jackson's got the second worst record ever in the division, or further.
1: I think they're all in agreement. I think they all agree with you. I think Lamar's set up. I think they're all set up with winning and then losing. So I agree. Thank you, brother. Thank you for taking my call.
0: Yes, indeed, man. Appreciate you chiming in. 310-840-4910, the number here on What's Up on Sports Night, the People Show. If you're listening out there on one of our over 200-plus affiliates, remember you can check us out via the YouTube stream as well. And if there was ever a better time, there's never been, let me be honest, to subscribe to us on YouTube. Just search Westwood One Sports Night. You will get exclusive training camp content coming up all throughout the course of camp as we begin our training camp tour here on Westwood One Sports Night. 7 cities over the course of about 10 to 12 days. Cleveland, New York, Philly, Pittsburgh, Baltimore, Washington. Just to name a few, man. 310-840-4910. It's National Wing Day. If you're just now joining us, what is your go-to wing flavor? And then if you want to show some love to a chain that you like or a mom and pop that you like, we welcome that as well here on Westwood One Sports Night. And then our actual sports topic on the phone, guys. Fernando Mendoza, number one overall pick, Heisman Trophy winner out of the University of Indiana. Clint Kubiak saying, hell no, he won't be the starter for the Las Vegas Raiders. It will be Kirk Cousins. Do you agree with the decision to not even let Mendoza compete for the starting job? They're redshirting him after drafting him 1-1 overall. Why? 310-840-4910. Corey is in Baltimore wanting to check in. Corey, what's going on? Good morning.
2: Good morning, bro. How you feeling, brother?
0: Doing good, man. Doing good. Ready for some football, man.
2: My go-to flavor is honey garlic pepper, bro.
0: Honey garlic pepper. Okay.
2: Honey garlic. All right. Now, let me address that young man that just called in talking about Mendoza is the chosen one. So you trying to tell me out of one season that he had in Indiana, he's the chosen one, and out of all the 3 years from that previous college that he was at, that man's name wasn't spoke upon. If he was the chosen one, he'd have been chosen from as a freshman leading all the way up until Indiana. It's something there that Clint Kubiak says, you know what? I'm not a fan of starting this rookie. I'm going to ease him in. Because something's telling me, like, I really don't think he's all that up to par. You know what I'm saying? When you transfer from college to the pros, I've never been a fan myself of throwing them young men in there and throwing them to the wolves like that. Every rookie should come in and sit behind somebody.
0: But that quarterback, I think the quarterback position is different. If you've ever been out to, like, training camp, man, the way that they treat the quarterback in practice, how the hell do you know what you got unless you play him in the game? Because practice is so hard to replicate what you get on game day because you can't touch him.
2: See, you gotta blame that on the NFL and the collective bargaining. You gotta blame that on them because back in the day, you had 2 and 3 days and they was going ham at each other.
0: Right.
2: You know what I'm saying? That's why I love the NFL back in the day. That's why. I don't like the NFL. I don't like the NBA. I'm all college, bro.
0: Corey must have rolled up on the wrong side of the bed or heard our Colts segment earlier. You must have heard our Colts segment earlier. And we was on your Colts ass earlier. And you know what I'm going to say, Corey. Chris Ballard and Steichen to be hitching your wagon to Daniel Jones and a gotta-have-it year is malpractice, brother. I tell you every time.
2: Let me tell you something about that balloon head person, man. I've never been a fan of how he drafted. You know what I'm saying? I've never been a fan. It seems like they hit and miss. You know what I'm saying?
0: I feel like they've hit everywhere but quarterback, Corey. They've drafted some good pieces now. I just think it's quarterback. Ever since Luck, you know, did the surprise retirement, I've been looking for a quarterback ever since.
2: Dude, let me tell you something. I ain't got nothing else to say about that. Only thing is I'm going to sit there and say I'm hanging my head in shame because I'm solely disgusted with how Miss Ursae Gordon handled the situation, man. Chris Ballard and Shane Steichen ain't done nothing.
0: Did you hear what he said today? Did you hear what he said today, Corey?
2: Nope.
0: He said, "Look, he said the reason I don't have a contract extension

0: is because I told him I don't want one because I got to win. No.
1: Who said that?
0: Chris Ballard came out of his mouth. I'm going to play it. We'll play it for you. I appreciate the call. Keep it. Can we do that for Corey? I do want to get back on the call.
1: You're going to have me cussing the truck to myself, man. You're going to have me cussing the truck to myself, bro.
0: I couldn't believe it. It was probably the most groundbreaking audio we had here tonight. Chris Ballard, the general manager of the Indianapolis Colts, who is going into what? Year number 10 on the job, 70-78-1, two playoff appearances, a 1-2 record, zero NFC South titles. He's going into a contract year, but according to him, it was his choice.
2: No. No. I wouldn't do one.
3: Why not?
2: I'm in the last year of my deal. We need to win. We need to win.
0: He's lying ass. Yeah, I didn't do a contract extension because we got to win. I didn't think we needed one. If you're a Colts fan, I'm eager to know. All year long, we want to hear from you all because that is going to be a team to follow, ladies and gentlemen, throughout the course of the 2026 regular season. Larry is in Ohio wanting to tap in. What's going on, Larry?
4: What's up, my brother from a different
0: What's up, brother? What's going on, man? How you doing?
4: Hey, I'm old school. I like honey barbecue with ranch. Knock that out of the way. Mendoza, I'm a huge Buckeye fan. I think he was lightning in the bottle. And, you know, like the other caller said, you know, mm-hmm. he's not the chosen one. Like I said, lightning in the bottle. Cignetti's a really, really good coach.
0: For sure.
4: Okay? And I'm a Browns fan.
0: I'm bullish on your Browns, baby. You know I'm bullish on your Browns now.
4: I know you are, but here's the deal, okay? Now Denzel was an All-American High State. I've got the Browns jersey. I was a big fan when he got drafted. But he don't deserve two more years of $62 million. He hasn't played a whole season since
0: he's got the concussion issue. I know. He's got the concussion problem. But here's the thing. He's loyal.
4: Yes, sir.
0: He's stayed around. He's been through the ringer with you guys. I agree, though. It was a little bit of a risk, for sure. But he can still play when he's healthy now. I appreciate the call, man. When he's healthy, for sure.
4: When he's healthy, one of the best.
0: When he's healthy, he can go. 310-840-4910. Brian calling from out of New Hampshire. Wanting to chime in. What's going on, B? Brian.
5: Hey, just want to touch on Fernando Mendoza.
0: Yes, sir. What you got for us, man?
5: Previous caller. So they've talked forever about how the NFL has a quarterback development problem.
0: Mm-hmm. Tom Brady's been at the forefront.
5: Usually, when these first-round draft picks get pushed into service too early, right? I'm not saying he has a ton of credit there, but Tom Brady being in the upper offices, guy was a seventh-round quarterback in Michigan, back up in New England, like. He understands that. Like, so Kirk Cousins starting week one is the best thing that can happen. Let it happen. Let him learn. Let him develop. And then eventually, let him take over. And he can have a successful NFL career.
0: My question is how long does it take?
5: That's all I have to say about Fernando Mendoza. Also, Honey Sriracha Ranch.
0: Honey Sriracha Ranch. There we go. 310-840-4910. Chance is in Alabama. Wrapping us up here on the phones. Chance, what's going on?
6: What's up, man? I got no problem with him not starting right away, especially when you got a vet like Mendoza.
0: You guys keep saying a vet like Cousins. Cousins was through for 10 touchdowns and 5 picks last year and 18 and 16 the year prior. What is everyone's love affair with Kirk Cousins?
6: There's no love affair. If he gets in there and he stinks and they're 0-2, put the rookie in. I'm just saying at the very beginning, mm-hmm. you know, let Kirk get in. I'm not saying you have to ride with him all year. And I think that's just coach speaks. I think if Cousins, you know, messes the bed up, you know, he'll put the rookie in. And, you know, Allen didn't start right away. Mahomes didn't start right away. A lot of good quarterbacks didn't start right away. But I think it's coach speak. I think that there's nothing wrong with this kid sitting and watching and learning a little bit. It ain't going to kill him. It's good for him. And it's not like the Raiders are loaded.
0: Well, and that's the bigger picture issue. My question is like, well, if you know you're going to be bad with Cousins and you know you're going to be bad with Mendoza, why not get Mendoza the on-the-job training? That's been my whole point with it. Because you're going to be bad either way, Chance. That's how I look at it. But I don't know, brother. I appreciate it. Hey, real quick before we let you go, your goat wing flavor. In lieu of
6: so, you know, I'm a
0: national
6: wing down. I'm a Buffalo. So you know, I'm a Buffalo Bills guy. I grew up a little bit in Western New York, man. So yeah. Give me medium wings, Frank's Red Hot sauce, and this is the most important part. You have to use blue cheese. Ranch is lame. It has to be good blue cheese dressing to dip it in.
0: There we go. Appreciate you, man. Wow. Denton Day, I think I may have just come up with it. Blue cheese or ranch? And what's your favorite wing spot? That may be the pop quiz question tomorrow.
3: Is it bad that I don't like either?
0: Blue cheese or ranch? What are you dipping your wings in? Nothing?
3: Yeah, raw dog them. That's what the sauce is for.
0: Okay.
3: If it's a good sauce, it doesn't need another sauce.
0: So do you... Now, when you go salad, would you go vinaigrette or what?
3: Yeah, vinaigrette.
0: So you're just not... You just don't like ranch or blue cheese, period.
3: I've had blue cheese before on a hot wing. It was fine. But it was like... It was bougie, and I'm like, I'm never going to do this again.
0: What was it like? The blue cheese had the real chunks in it? That's nasty. I hate that.
3: And it was... This was fancier than... It was like a... It was a super fancy restaurant that I had no business being in. And I was like, oh, this is great. I'm never going to do this again, but this is great.
0: But this is awesome. I love it for the time being. Man, oh, man. 310-840-4910. We got to take a break so we can end this bad boy on time. Denton Day, how are we putting the show to bed tonight?
3: Pocket chasing next.
0: Wow.
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0: Rocking out with you. One final segment. Neil Westwood on Sports Night. Appreciate you all being here, man. I said it at the start of the show. It was a calm before the storm. The energy that you got tonight is probably the most energy I'm going to have for like the next week and a half as the marathon that is NFL training camp gets underway. And that's just the reality of it, man. How much sleep are we getting tonight, Denton Day? I think you're going to get more sleep than me, inevitably. Who knows?
1: I mean, probably. But it's not exactly like we're stacking a ton of sleep. You know what I mean? Like, we'll put the show to bed, but I ain't getting a lot of bedtime.
0: Pretty much. Nap season during camp becomes just paramount. I'm having an issue. My water looks cloudy as hell. I can't get over this. But, no, naps are going to be paramount. So, for me to get to Commander's practice at the start of practice, I would have to leave at about 6:54 a.m. Eastern time. That would put me there at 8:15. Practice starts at 8:30. So if I get there at 8:30, I'll probably get to sleep until 7:15. Which, if I can get to bed by 4, which is unrealistic, honestly. An hour? I don't think I'm going down in an hour. I probably will, though. Throw on the Unreal. I can't even throw on Unreal. I've watched it. By the way, I'm not throwing on Monday Night Raw. What a terrible-ass episode of Raw last night. I mean, just god-awful.
1: That's your boys.
0: Yeah, and I was dreading even wanting to talk about it, because then you get to rub it in my face about how I like the less...
1: The Fed.
0: Yeah, I like the lesser of the two promotions that matter right now. I like the... I don't know what I liked, if I'm being honest. I even thought the Obafemi-Brock thing was lame, too. Like, it just wasn't good, man. I do love Solo Sikoa and how they're letting him be like a babyface.
1: How?
0: Yeah, I love that. There's something... Shoot, I just spilled water on my floor. There's something in my cup, dog. This is why
1: it's ice.
0: I'm driving a Wawa, bro. I can't.
1: You and I are such different people, because you're like, there's no way I'm going to get to bed in an hour, and I'm going to be in bed like 4 minutes after the show is over.
0: Normally, like, full transparency to pull the curtain back. We powwow, me, Oliver Popular, and Denton after the show. We just sit here and chop it up. I guarantee
1: there will be none of that today.
0: There will be no chopping it up tonight. Oliver, it's just not happening. Oliver's going to go get his Gatorade Zero. I already know he's geeked up for the end of the show.
1: He's like, I need you guys out of here. Get out.
0: Oh. Ha ha. Good job, pal. That's the imaging for putting it to bed. We had about... roughly 30 seconds left. I appreciate everybody being here. Awesome show per usual. Subscribe to us on YouTube, Westwood One Sports Night. We got exclusive training camp content coming your way. Myself and Denton Day, boots on the ground in Ashburn for Commanders practice tomorrow. I'll keep the show on the road going to Baltimore, West Virginia to see the Giants, Pittsburgh to see the Steelers, Philly to see the Eagles, Cleveland to see the Browns, all within the span of the next 10 days, man. Appreciate Denton. Appreciate Oliver Popular. Thank you for your calls. Drake Toll, what up, dog?
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0: continues with the youngest in charge, Lenore Willingham, taking you up to 3 a.m. Eastern Time. 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If you check out the live stream, search Westwood One Sports Night on YouTube. Hit us up in the chat. Like, subscribe, comment. Do the whole deal. If you're just now joining us, big time show news. I've been calling it Westwood One Sports Night's training camp tour. Damn it, I'm going to do this. It's Lenore Willingham's training camp tour with Westwood One Sports Night coming up over the next week or so. Super duper excited to get out on the road and touch grass at a couple of different training camps, beginning tomorrow in Ashburn, Virginia with the Commanders, Thursday in Baltimore with the Ravens, Friday in West Virginia with the John Harbaugh era getting underway with the Giants. Saturday will be in Pittsburgh, kicking off the Mike McCarthy era with the Steelers. And then Monday will be in Philadelphia visiting the Eagles. Tuesday, the 4th, visiting the Jets. And then Friday, the 7th, in Berea, Ohio, getting an up-close and personal look at the most hotly contested quarterback competition in all of the NFL, Shedeur Sanders versus Deshaun Watson, Browns camp coming up next Friday. So excited for the training camp tour. If you're out there and you're a sicko fan and you indulge in training camp and you see your boy out there, say what's up, man. We're family here on Westwood One Sports. Now, y'all have been awesome supporting us all across the country. I expect to feel the love and then show it back, man, as we go on this trip up and down the East Coast. One place that we're not going, that I'm kind of sad that we're not, is to Indianapolis to visit the Colts, because they're another team to me that as we really get into the meat of the offseason, this training camp is about to start, they're an interesting case study, man. You think about the way that they started last year, shot out of a cannon, and then Daniel Jones tears his Achilles. And that Achilles tear, if we're being frank, right, it totally changed the trajectory, not just of their 2025 season, ladies and gentlemen. I think it changed the trajectory of their entire organization, their entire program. Because here's the reality. In the 10 games that we saw out of Daniel Jones last year, the Colts were 8-2. That was the best record in football. They had 130 first downs. That was best in the NFL. And he averaged 8.4 yards an attempt, good for fourth in the National Football League. He finished the season 19 touchdowns, 8 interceptions, and the 8th best QBR in football. Daniel Jones, for the first time in his career, put it all together last year under Shane Steichen, under Chris Ballard, in this Colts organization. But the problem is that he only played 13 games, right? He only played 13 games, and that's been the story throughout the course of Daniel Jones' career. The fascinating piece to me about all of this is that Shane Steichen and Chris Ballard, the head coach and the general manager of the Colts, their seat is talky hot, ladies and gentlemen. They have to win this year, or else their ass is grass. And if it wasn't for the unfortunate and untimely passing of Jim Irsay and Carly Lloyd, the family member needing to, you know, get some time under her belt before making big decisions, they probably would have got fired last year, if we're being honest, based off of the way that they crumbled down the stretch. So the fact that Chris Ballard, Shane Steichen, and the Colts are putting their job security, their football future, in the hands of Daniel Jones, I think it's a crazy-ass decision. Glad I'm not them, is what I would say. Interestingly enough, Chris Ballard, the GM of the Indianapolis Colts, he had this to say about his future in Indy when it comes to a contract extension.
1: Contract extension for yourself?
2: No. No. I wouldn't do one. I'm in the last year of my deal. We need to win. We need to win.
0: Can we be honest, guys? Can we be for real here? You really think that's the reason why he didn't get a contract extension? Because he didn't want one? He wanted to prove himself? No, Carly Irsay, I don't want the bag right away. Let me prove it. Let's just be real, right? His ass didn't have a contract extension on the table. And for good reason. When you look at the track record of Chris Ballard, 78-1 through nine seasons with the Indianapolis Colts. In the last 3 years, they've gone 8-9, 8-9, and 9-8. They have been the definition of mediocrity. The year prior to that, it was 4-12-1. Here's the biggest problem that Chris Ballard and the Indianapolis Colts have run into over the course of the past few years, up until last year, honestly. They have not been able to find a successor for Andrew Luck. His retirement screwed this organization. And I don't even want to say it screwed him, because you got to be prepared for anything to happen. It's your job to deal with these types of things. Chris Ballard, it feels like it's gotten a pass for Andrew Luck retiring. They have not been able to pick a quarterback. And then when they did try and pick a quarterback early on in the draft, they went with Anthony Richardson and gave him a leash that was Kevin Hart short. So I don't understand the thought process if you are Chris Ballard in the Indianapolis Colts. You're really putting all of your eggs in the Daniel Jones basket, fresh off of a torn Achilles tendon. You saw how Kirk Cousins looked in year one post-Achilles. Think about how much Daniel Jones and his game is predicated on athleticism, guys. We don't know how the hell he's going to look. I think it's a crazy-ass gamble, and we will see at the end of the day who is right and who is wrong. But the bigger question that I have, right, what the hell are they doing with Anthony Richardson? The fourth overall pick back in the 2023 NFL draft famously only had, what, 10, 12 college starts out of the University of Florida, and clearly was viewed as a guy that was going to need some time to grow and develop. Now, I know, based off of some insider information, that Anthony Richardson, and it's been reported and well-documented as well, Anthony Richardson has not handled himself like a pro's pro when it comes to his time in Indianapolis. It's just the reality of the situation, right? You can't be the starting quarterback and oversleep practice. You can't. It's just a no-no. But here's why I look at the Colts and go, well, hold on, Slim. You drafted him with the fourth overall pick. For you to cut his water off after one missed payment, I mean, damn, can he get a longer leash is what I'm asking. I'm not trying to justify the behavior at all. It's not what I'm saying. But we're talking about a young man that at the time was 22 years old, guys. 22. He overslept practice. There are 22-year-olds that oversleep work all the time. No, I get it. The NFL is different than working at Office Depot. Right? It's different. It's levels to it. But still, a 22-year-old is a 22-year-old. I don't like the lack of patience that the Colts have shown as an organization with Anthony Richardson. From an on-field standpoint, when it comes to his ability, I'm not trying to sit here and act as if he's not a work in progress, but you kind of, to me, would give yourself more time if you could show this front office, an ownership rather, that, hey, we've got a long-term plan at quarterback. You cannot, there's no way, and I don't care how little football Carly Ursay knows, and I know she wears the headset and has got her little notepad on the sidelines and her cowboy boots. I love her. She's awesome. I don't know how much she knows about football. I know she's smarter than to believe that Daniel Jones is the future at quarterback for the damn Colts. I know she ain't stuck on stupid now. You probably couldn't convince Daniel Jones' own family that he's the future of the damn Colts at quarterback. Let's be honest here, man. Look at what he's been throughout the duration of his career. And I get it, right? Maybe this is the year that he stays healthy. Because when he was healthy last year, through those 13 starts, as I mentioned, he was one of the best quarterbacks in football. He was. Now, as an overall roster, looking at Indianapolis, I don't want to act as if Chris Ballard has done all bad. He has really failed at the game's most important position. But in terms of drafting other areas, like, they've hit on draft picks during this Chris Ballard era, right? And they've taken pretty significant risks, like they took last year, going out and getting Sauce Gardner. So it's not as if it's a lack of effort, right, for Chris Ballard. But when you swing and miss on a top five pick at quarterback, it's like it's like when you jump in the water in Fortnite. It's over. The game is done. You can't come back from it. That's kind of how I feel about Chris Ballard and his future in Indianapolis with the Colts, man. It's a shame, though, like I continue to say, because the rest of the roster in Indy isn't bad, and they're in a division that doesn't have a team that's got a clear-cut stranglehold on things. They could be a frisky group coming up here in 2026. It wouldn't stun me at all, but I look at them from a 1,000-foot view in how they have moved organizationally. And Chris Ballard, I mean, for you to put your faith, in Daniel Jones, it doesn't make sense. You can't justify it. Now, I know what some Colts fans may say. Well, what were our other options, Linnell? Kyler Murray was a free agent. You wouldn't have had to commit the big-time money that you committed to Daniel Jones. And I think that's the bigger issue that I have. It's not giving Daniel Jones the ball for 2026. It's the ridiculous-ass contract that he's on. He's not worth the money that he signed for on the dotted line. He's not. Now, I get it, right? You got to overpay when you don't have a surplus of options. I totally understand that. But Daniel Jones? I don't know, man. I think you would be better off trying to see what you can get and turn Anthony Richardson into. And the fact that he's still within that organization after he's publicly requested a trade, he's been a good sport, hadn't been a jackass. He's showing up on time now. A little bit too late for that, probably, AR. But he's been a good sport about it. He's handled his business. I'm eager to see him on the field. I am. That brother's got talent. You can't tell me. I know there's, and this is the other thing, Shane Steichen and that sort of offense, RPO-based attack, seems like it'd be tailor-made for Anthony Richardson. So I do kind of go, oh, if Steichen couldn't get him right, where does he go to have success? Kevin O'Connell is somewhere out there saying, oh, it would be Linnell. I would be the guy that could turn him into somebody. But we know how these coaches think. They think they could fix anybody, especially a guy that has the physical tools of an Anthony Richardson. And he's shown, it's not like he hasn't shown it at the NFL level. Hadn't been anywhere, you know, consistently enough. But he's shown it. This is where I lean to Denton Day. Am I just being kind to Anthony Richardson, acting like there's any shot that he could be something at the quarterback position in this league? It just feels like he hasn't gotten a real shot.
3: Yeah, you're being kind, because he had a real shot, and then he quite literally slept it away. Now, I think you could argue, I think you could argue that his redemption window has not been nearly as wide as most first-round picks. And a redemption window is pretty self-explanatory. It's the amount of chances that you get if you do have a mess-up. Now, most mess-ups are usually on the field. But an example, Sam Darnold. Most quarterbacks, if you're drafted in the third round, you get two teams, and then you're done. Darnold got four before we found Seattle, and then he made it work. Yeah. So I am interested in the fact that they don't seem to want to move him, but they don't seem to want to play him either. So what's the point there?
0: I wonder how invested they are in his development right now. Like, do they give a damn about the development of Anthony Richardson? And I don't want to pile on here, but he had the sleeping incident, and he also had the tap out, where he checked himself out of the damn football game. If Mike Shanahan was his damn coach, he would have ripped him for his lack of cardiovascular endurance at the podium postgame. That was another major, major red flag and a, you know, nail in the coffin for him with the organization. He looked like a quitter. Now, of course, I try to defend him on it. I just be trying to give everybody the benefit of the doubt, man. We just people. We humans at the end of the day. I try to give him the benefit of the doubt. I got dunked on for it. He's on his last leg right now. I'm curious to see how much action he gets throughout the course of the preseason. And I feel like there's something there with him, man. That's kind of what I was asking you, Denton. Not has he ruined his chance, but, like, do you think he's salvageable? Like, is anyone, is it worth taking a flyer on him if you're an organization?
3: So I think it comes down to a fundamental issue. And it's a fundamental thing that not everyone in the NFL agrees with, which I think is interesting. Can you coach accuracy? Mm. If you believe the answer to that is yes, then you take a shot on him. If you believe the answer to that is no,
0: yeah,
3: then you do not take a shot at him. And I take this from Mike Shanahan, who has told a friend of mine, hey, if you're not accurate at the NFL level, you're never going to be accurate. I think that's a problem with Anthony Richardson.
0: That is tough. Maybe he needs to get with like Jordan Palmer or name your favorite quarterback guru. I just feel like there's too much talent there with him. The accuracy thing is an issue. I disagree with that take, though, in terms of like you can't fix accuracy, because accuracy is a byproduct of your mechanics. And if you can get the mechanics and the footwork in line, that is coachable. So in turn, I think accuracy would be coachable as well. Is it easy? Hell no. You got to rep it. And that's the problem here. He's not getting that type of opportunity, as Denton kind of alluded to, man. So we'll see what happens next when it comes to the Indianapolis Colts. But, you know, as far as their future is concerned, year number 9 for Chris Ballard here, we'll see if Daniel Jones could save the job of Chris Ballard and Shane Steichen in Indianapolis with the Colts. A lot more to get to here on West Woodlawn Sports tonight. Whitney Youngest in charge, Liddell Willingham kicking it with you as we get you up to 3 a.m. Eastern time. If you're just now locking in, man, major, major show announcement. We are taking this bad boy on the road. Our West Woodlawn Sports Night training camp tour, stopping by 7 different NFL camps over the span of the next 10 days. Starting tomorrow in Ashburn, Virginia, paying a visit to the Washington Commanders. We'll go to Baltimore on Thursday. We'll go to Giants camp on Friday. Steelers camp on Saturday. Eagles camp on Monday. And then Jets practice on Tuesday. All before wrapping it up next Friday, August the 7th, in Believeland, Cleveland, Ohio. The site of probably the most interesting camp competition in the NFL. Shedeur Sanders versus Deshaun Watson. Super duper excited about that. We've talked a lot about the National Football League, man. 43 days away from night one of the NFL regular season, Seahawks and Patriots in a rematch of the Super Bowl. There is a quarterback for one of those teams that I think is poised for a major, major step back coming up in 2026. I'll give you my thoughts on that. Plus, Dan Orlovsky of ESPN put his foot in his mouth once again. We'll tell you how next here on West Woodlawn Sports Night.
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0: Charles and L. Willingham getting you up to 3 a.m. Eastern time, kicking it with you as we take you coast to coast, bringing you the latest and greatest in the world of sports. 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We're going to get to the phones coming up here momentarily because there's something pretty polarizing that I want to get to. Before we do that, reset things here. Welcome in. Appreciate you locking in. However you choose to do so, you can check us out via our YouTube live stream. 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Like, subscribe. 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I'm super geeked up for it, man. We'll take a trip to Washington. We'll take a trip to Baltimore. We'll take a trip to Cleveland. We'll take a trip to New York to visit the Jets. We'll go to West Virginia to visit John Harbaugh and the Giants. We'll go to Philadelphia to check in on the Eagles. And we'll also be in Pittsburgh checking out the Steelers. So super duper excited for that. If you're a fan out there at any of those camps, come holla at your boy. I told you going into the break, right? 43 days away from the start of the National Football League season, and as we get closer to the NFL season, you know, I always talk about every fan base needing to be optimistic, every fan base, you know, being geeked up about what their squad could be coming up in the year. The Super Bowl champions are a team that we don't spend a whole lot of time talking about. If I'm being honest, right, I think Seattle as a team is poised for a major step back. But to me, it has everything to do with the quarterback. And I know what some folks are going to say. Well, Linnell, look at what Sam Darnold did last year. He led him to the Super Bowl. Brother, 4,000 yards passing, a career high, 25 touchdowns, but 14 interceptions. For the life of me, I don't know how Seattle, and it really speaks to how good the rest of their roster is, and it should get our minds thinking about a bigger picture conversation of, well, how important is it to have elite quarterback play if you're trying to win a Super Bowl? Because they didn't get that last year. I know what the numbers are going to say. I know what some folks out there are going to try and convince you on these sports talk shows. But the reality is, Sam Darnold's ass wasn't very good in 2026 or 2025. And the numbers speak to that. He led the NFL in turnovers. To do that as a quarterback is a problem, right? What's the number one job of the quarterback? Put the ball in the end zone. Quite literally, he gave the football away more than any other player in the entire National Football League a season ago. First in the NFL in fumbles, second most fumbles lost, third most interceptions. Yet, Seattle won 14 games in the Super Bowl. If he plays that way this year, they will not reach the expectations that everyone across the country has for them. I have no doubts about that. If he leads the NFL in turnovers, first and foremost, has that ever happened? A quarterback winning the Super Bowl after leading the entire National Football League in turnovers. When I read it, it doesn't even sound real. Doesn't even sound real. I have, and this has been something where I know I've probably been in the minority on it, right? Other people are all in on Sam Darnold. Everyone thinks he's resurrected his career. He's turned things around. In big games, Sam Darnold at times struggled last year, but it's not just about big games. It's more nuanced than that. When Sam Darnold faced pressure last year, he had the third worst EPA in the National Football League. He could not function under pressure, and that's been the story of his entire career. And shout out to our guy Denton Day. Eli Manning, back in 2007, led the NFL in turnovers, but won the Super Bowl. But what do we know about that team? It's almost like they're a spitting image of each other in terms of what the defense was, what those defensive lines were, the running game of each of those two teams. So, good pull by D-Day. It's just, I don't know, man. He's got to be better, though, I know, in order for them to try and replicate last year's success, because that team isn't the same anymore either. There's no more Clint Kubiak. You've got another offensive coordinator, Sam Darnold. He's taking his talents to Vegas to try and lead the Raiders. Ooh. So there's going to be, you know, some turnover there in terms of the coordinator spot. You lost Kenneth Walker Zach Charbonnet's own pup entering camp. So it's going to be interesting to see, you know, how the offense continues to evolve now that Clint Kubiak's not the guy. I have some questions on defense, too. You lost Reek Woolen to the Philadelphia Eagles. You lost Kobe Bryant to the Chicago Bears. You lost, arguably, your best edge rusher in Boye Mafe to the Cincinnati Bengals. So it's not as if this group is coming back intact the way that they were a season ago. What I'm not going to sit up here and do, though, is act like they're void of talent. It's one of the best rosters in the NFL, 1 through 53. On the offensive side, though, Sam Darnold must be better than what he was last year, or they're not going to have any sort of success. I want to switch gears here, if we can do so here, for a second. Dan Orlovsky of ESPN is someone who's been pretty polarizing in terms of his sports takes. He led the charge saying the ridiculous take of Ty Simpson being better than Fernando Mendoza, both of which aren't franchise quarterbacks long term. We'll find that out here as the years pass. But Orlovsky, to me, put his foot in his mouth today on Get Up, ruffling some feathers by giving this take on pedicures.
1: Question. I am.
2: You never get a pedicure?
1: I have never gotten a pedicure.
2: Oh, it's a delight.
1: I never will.
3: Yeah, no,
1: I am completely against pedicures for
2: what?
1: Dudes.
2: Why? What for?
1: You're a dude. You're not supposed to get pedicures.
2: Yes, you are.
1: Nah,
2: nothing wrong with being pampered.
1: Oh, it's a delight. No. I am so against this. This is a thing for me.
2: Coming with me.
1: You should not be getting pedicures.
2: Who am I told is laughing at this? Monica Mc... Oh, Jay Will? Jay Will, can we put them up
4: to feel good?
2: Jay Will?
5: Just nasty feet, Dan. Just nasty feet.
1: My feet are awful. I totally agree, but you're sure. I'd rather have awful feet than get pedicures.
2: Oh, come on. They scrape the terrible skin.
1: You're also not the person who should be having
2: a pedicure. I love a pedicure.
3: Yeah,
2: are you kidding?
3: It feels fantastic.
2: I totally agree.
1: I've got my friends taking their teenage sons to get them.
2: Yeah, I think it's an excellent idea.
1: What?
2: Yes, and you should join them. And I've just got a text here from your wife who says, yes, I think, Dan, you, Greeny, talk him into it.
1: Trust me.
2: I'm talking you into this. I know where we're...
0: I'll be real, right? I've never gotten a pedicure in my life. Have I wanted one? You damn right. Are you kidding? Now, I'm ticklish. I know to be 6'2", 285 pounds to being ticklish. It's a weird combination, I know. I'm very ticklish on my feet, so I don't know how I would react to the women, you know, touching my feet. And I would have a woman doing my feet. Ain't no man doing my feet. That's where me and Danielle might be on the same page. I would be ticklish, but I see nothing wrong with it. And I'll even take it a step further. If you've got a problem with a man getting a pedicure, you're a literal psychopath. I don't know what Dan O was talking about. Sometimes I think he says things just to kind of get these reactions like he's getting right now out of me. But it doesn't make sense. Here's where I can relate. And I was debating all night long. And if you're watching and listening on the radio,
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0: Search Westwood One Sports Night. I'm looking at my feet right now, and I'm realizing I'm not going to show you all.
6: No, thank God.
0: My sock smells pretty good. My feet are awful. I'm gonna call it like I see it. I'm gonna be real. When I meet a new woman, there's two things that I'm fearful of. I'm fearful of sleeping with her without my socks on. And I'm fearful of me falling asleep first and snoring her brains out. Two things I am very, very cognizant of when I sleep with a new person. Him having bad feet isn't a problem. It's him having bad feet and then saying he's against pedicures. Like, if someone was to go buy me a pedicure, like, if one of you fans out there, now I feel like I'm going to be soliciting. That's not what I'm doing. If someone wanted to give me a massage or a pedicure or whatever, I'd take it. I would take it. I'm not against pedicures. I just don't have the time. I don't want to make the time. There are more important things. How much does it cost, by the way? Didn't I know? Have you had a pedicure before?
6: I've had several. Well, two.
0: What do they run you? That's what I'm curious about. It feels like it's something that's expensive.
6: They're not.

0: long during the show. I never do the show with socks on. Throw those over there. But it's something that is fascinating to me. And I wanted to get you all's thoughts on it at 310-840-4910. Feels like one of those everyman topics that we can all relate to out there. If you're a man or a woman, I want to hear from you. Talk and text line wide open for you. 310-840-4910. Do you see an issue with a man getting a pedicure? If you do, I want to know why. 310-840-4910. And women out there, is it a red flag if your man gets manis and pedis? Because I was told by a bougie, beautiful woman not too long ago that I had some dirt up under my nails and I needed to get my nails done. You know what I did? I didn't get my nails done, but I paid extra close attention to it in the shower that night. And when I saw her next, I guarantee you, I bet your ass, my nails were a lot cleaner. 310-840-4910. The other piece is this, right? And this is where I'm kind of giving away state secrets about myself. When I was younger, right, I was a lazy kid. I was. In the wintertime, I didn't lotion my legs if I wasn't wearing shorts. So I would be ashy as hell up under my jeans. And we had, what was it, Miss McClellan was our gym teacher at Shady Grove Middle School. And sometimes I wouldn't dress because I was afraid to get roasted. I forgot the lotion. And I come out and my legs is white as snow. So I get not lotioning and not doing your feet. The not lotioning thing, though, yeah, I know how I feel about that. Every part of your body should be lotioned. I've learned that now as an adult, but I used to think differently. So if you think that pedicures are bad for men, hopefully we can change your perspective here tonight on Westwood One Sports Night. Because I'll be honest, looking at my feet right now, and I got big feet. I have a big, thick, wide foot where I need to probably wear a W on my shoes. I don't know how much. I'm debating that whether or not I want to. I'm really wrestling whether or not I want to put my feet in this camera. You have to. You should probably have to like subscribe to a different Patreon account.
1: I'm about to say this is premium content here on a free page.
0: Like, you gotta be, to say
1: this is high quality merchandise. You can't just give your feet away for free.
0: I know. This is exactly why.
1: Also, real miss by ESPN because they knew they were going to talk about that. This comes from comments that John Summerall, the coach of Florida's wife, made about him, where people were kind of having some fun at his expense, saying that it's soft for him to get pedicures, which, again, it's not. They bring out, like, cheese graters to take down calluses.
0: It hurts, doesn't it?
1: I got made fun of the first time I got a pedicure. The woman doing it said I had baby feet.
0: Baby feet?
1: Yeah, which was basically making fun of me for squirming. But a real miss by ESPN not having Rex Ryan on the show that day.
0: Yeah, honestly.
1: I would have loved to know his opinions on Dano's feet, on pedicures in general. Can Rex Ryan go get pedicures if there are other people who have their feet out?
0: Yeah,
1: or does that become too much?
0: It's disgusting. And I don't normally get squirmish over feet, but yeah. Mine aren't horrible. It's kind of why I want to show you all, because now I feel like I didn't gas it up. I think I got icky feet. I don't. 310-840-4910 is the number. Question's very simple. Dan Orlovsky of ESPN says it's crazy for a man to get a pedicure. I want your thoughts at 310-840-4910. Your opinion on males getting pedicures. We'll take your calls on that. Plus, give you an update on Aaron Rodgers in his retirement tour next through a Westwood One Sports Night.
2: The NBA has reshaped in one summer. LeBron and Jaylen Brown are in Philly. Giannis is headed to Miami. Paul George is a Celtic. And that's just the Eastern Conference. Who will challenge the Knicks for the NBA crown? Westwood One Sports.
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0: rocking out with you as we get you up to 3 a.m. Eastern time, taking you coast to coast, bringing you the latest and greatest in the world of sports. 43 days away from night one of the National Football League season, Seahawks-Patriots, a rematch of the Super Bowl to kick things off on a Wednesday. Training camp, though, right around the corner as well. We begin our training camp tour here for Westwood One Sports Night tomorrow in Washington, going out to Ashburn, Virginia to see the Commanders, and we'll take our talents to Baltimore with the Ravens. Giants camp in Greenbrier, West Virginia on Friday. Steelers camp in Latrobe, PA on Saturday. Eagles camp on Monday. Jets camp on Tuesday. And then Browns camp wrapping up the tour on Friday, August the 7th. If you see us out there, show us some love. Say what's up, man. I will reciprocate the energy. If you're just now joining the program, hot button topic that I want to get to here. Let's get right to it if you're just now joining us. Dan Orlovsky of ESPN with a flamethrower of a take that's honestly stupider and stupider. Sounds stupider and stupider every time I hear it. This is what he had to say about men getting pedicures.
1: Question.
2: I am.
1: You never get a pedicure?
2: I have never gotten a pedicure.
1: Oh, it's a delight.
2: I never will. Yeah,
1: no, it's
2: great. I am completely against pedicures for dudes.
1: What for?
2: You're a dude. You're not supposed to get pedicures.
1: Yes, you are.
2: Nah,
1: nothing wrong with being pampered.
2: No. I am so against this. This is a thing for me.
1: You're coming with me.
2: Dudes should not be getting pedicures.
1: Who am I told is laughing at this? Monica Mc. Oh, Jay Will? Jay Will, can we put them up there?
3: To feel good?
1: Jay Will?
4: Nasty feet, Dan. Just nasty feet.
2: My feet are awful. I totally agree, but I'd rather have awful feet than get pedicures.
1: Oh, come on. They have great. It's a terrible thing.
2: You're also not the person who should be having
1: a pedicure. Yeah, are you kidding?
5: It feels fantastic.
1: I totally agree. I've got
2: my friends taking their teenage sons to get them.
1: Yeah, I think it's an excellent idea.
2: What?
1: Yes, and you should join them. And I've just got a text here from your wife who says, yes, I think, Dan, Greeny, talk him into it.
2: Trust.
0: I think Dan O. He's got a bunch of weird takes, non-football. He also, doesn't season his food. He doesn't use certain dips and condiments. Like, Dan O's a weird dude. Hell of a football mind, but a strange dude. But it opens up Pandora's box for me, man. 310-840-4910. Do you take issue? Do you see anything wrong with men getting manis and pedis? I'm going to take it a step further. I'm going to say a pedicure and a manicure. I know in my generation, my age group, I'm 28, I'm the bachelor of this program. I got a Facebook dating profile, and I might be on Hinge and Tinder by the weekend. So I know what it's like being in the field. Women love men with groomed hands. They also love men with groomed feet. Now, you can't wear socks on your hands, so you got to have your fingers intact. You can't be out here with dirty fingernails. You can get away with your feet looking bad. Do you see an issue, though, with a man getting a manicure or a pedicure? I'm just curious to get the country's thoughts. 310-840-4910. See where we're at on this. Let's go to Roy in Birmingham, Alabama, wanting to check in. Roy, what's going on, brother? Welcome in to Westwood One Sports Night. What you got for us, man?
6: How you doing today?
0: I am doing good, Roy. I appreciate you tapping in, man.
6: No problem. 6 or 7 years ago, I was diagnosed with diabetes. Mm-hmm. And going through the training, what I need to do, take the medicine, everything. But one thing the doctor did say that I got to do is take care of your feet.
0: Yep.
6: And that's a medical fact. Anybody with diabetes, you got to take care of your feet, because if you don't, something happens, you're going to be walking around, you're going to get your foot amputated or whatever. So Don Orlovsky's take about never getting your feet taken care of and everything like that, that's just stupid. It's dumb. If you're I get my feet done every 2 weeks. I think you should get it done at least once a month. But ever since I've been a diabetic, I have no problem with my feet, nothing whatsoever, no problem. So everybody should get it done, not just because I'm a diabetic, but just because it's clean and keeps your health and everything.
0: And Roy, it's a comfortability piece of it too. Now, I've gone stretches where I didn't take care of my feet properly, and I begin to feel it. You walking on it, and it's a callus. It's hard. It hurt. It don't feel good. Well, you don't take care of your feet. So I thought Orlovsky was tone deaf with that, but clearly he's moisturizing his feet properly every day. I don't know. I just think our guy, Bama Proof, Beast of Uptown DC on the XAP, saying manicures and pedicures for men should be monthly. Should not be monthly, rather. It should be seasonal. Anything else is zesty. What is wrong with y'all, man? Ain't nothing wrong with getting your feet done. Who the hell wants to walk around with their feet hurting? Clearly, I don't work no hard, strenuous jobs, man. I know, this is going to sound funny, I got to do a better job upkeeping and the maintenance on my feet in terms of moisturizing them. But I do know this. When I was working at Lowe's and I was working the overnight shift and we was building and rearranging the stores and the aisles, when I was wearing my steel toes, I guarantee you I was lotioning my feet then. If you work a real blue-collar job, you know damn well you can't be out here with your feet feeling like anything. Steve is in Atlanta wanting to chime in. Steve, what's up, good brother?
3: What's going on, my brother?
0: What's going on, man? How you doing?
3: Not much. I can't complain. Just checking in with you tonight on the Petty and Manny convo. So I'ma just say, when I was probably your age, I'm a little older than you, like I'm 40, 41 now, right? But when I was 20s, like I'm gonna just say in my 20s, I used to always tell my cousin, like, man, what makes you go to get, you know, do that Petty and Manny thing? And that's for like a female thing. So I never got it. And then now he took me one time. I've been going ever since. So, and guess what? I'm gonna tell you this, man.
0: Uh-huh.
3: Do you know how many compliments I get because of my manicure?
0: Yeah, women love like, I'll be honest, females love it.
3: Yeah, like I'm literally like, you know, even when I'm not even talking about like at a pool or a beach setting, just like at the bar. It's like, oh, you got a nice manicure, bro. Like one girl, like it's like literally almost like cologne as an accessory. You see what I'm saying? Like I get so many, and like the gentleman was just saying before, like even if you don't have a health condition, it's almost like a part of your grooming. You something like, you know, whether it's a shape up or a line up. So it's like, and you don't have to get it, you know, like in your case, you haven't been. It's going to take probably, honestly, a month to get right or in the shape. But once you do it, once a month, all right, cool. But like I say, just to not be doing it, that's diabolical, man.
0: Your feet probably look crazy. And I'll be honest, I ain't judging nobody because, look, my dog's is woofing.
3: And see, that's what you said, man.
0: Yeah.
3: You'll be more comfortable in the future, like when you get in your 40s, taking them socks off, bro, it's gonna be, you're gonna be like, oh man, I'm good now.
0: Look, you know when I feel it? Honestly, when I play basketball, man, jamming the top of my damn shoe, I feel it.
3: Oh, yeah.
0: So I appreciate you as always, though, Steve. Good to hear from you, man. 310-840-4910. Is there any issue, ladies and gentlemen, with a man getting a manicure or pedicure? Dan Orlovsky of ESPN says, hail to the now. Bobby is in Chicago. Bobby, what's going on, man? Doing good, Bobby.
5: You know what, guys?
0: Bobby, are you underwater? I'm sorry, what? Oh, you're echoing, that's all. I couldn't hear you.
5: I'm sorry. So, anyway, I love pedicures. I used to get manicures and pedicures when I worked downtown, but now I don't, and I'm hard on my feet with work. I walk a lot.
0: Okay.
5: But I get pedicures. And I even went as far as, like, if depending on what time of year it is, 4th of July, I'll get my nails painted red, white, and blue. I don't give a darn. You know, it is what it is. Real men wear pink.
0: Oh, okay, Slim. Hey, look, to each his own, brother. We an equal opportunity program. You know, what's
5: there you go.
0: 310-840-4910. This is where I draw my line in the sand. I ain't Caleb Williams now.
7: I'm about to say, you're not cosplaying as your goat?
0: No, I'm not. And look, I don't got a problem with it. To each his own, which is not my thing. 310-840-4910. Remember, and we're getting ready to introduce our LA audience, getting ready to tap in here as we ease our way into the 1 o'clock hour on the East Coast. Y'all was on my ass last night. Oh, Linnell, you're being rude. The couch in here, you're being disrespectful. He's not hiding nothing, you big fat meanie. Guess who's going to get the last laugh on Kyle Shanahan? 310-840-4910 is the number. A lot to chew on as we're halfway through this bad boy as we get you up to 3 a.m. Two things to chew on the phones. One thing, rather, to chew on the phones. Dan Orlovsky of ESPN says, hell no to men getting manicures and pedicures. Give us your thoughts at 310-840-4910. We'll take your calls on that, plus we'll give you the latest in the Kyle Shanahan saga. If you didn't hear us last night, first of all, where the hell were you at? Kyle Shanahan got into a car accident, and the 49ers took 11 days to release a statement and let the public know about it. They also asked ESPN and several other outlets not to report on what happened to Kyle Shanahan. We took a bunch of your calls last night and got to the bottom of it, man. I thought it was shady behavior by the 49ers and the beat reporters and ESPN, for that matter, to keep this all under wraps. I thought, man, where there's smoke, there's fire. You're only not reporting something if you did something wrong. What did Kyle Shanahan do wrong? We'll tell you next here on Westwood One Sports Night.
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0: 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Dan Orlovsky of ESPN with a pretty polarizing take, ladies and gentlemen, on men getting pedicures. Take a listen.
1: I have never gotten a pedicure.
2: Oh, it's a delight.
1: I never will.
3: Yeah, no,
1: I am completely against pedicures for dudes.
2: What for?
1: You're a dude. You're not supposed to get pedicures.
2: Yes, you are.
1: Nah,
2: nothing wrong with being pampered.
1: No. I am so against this. This is a thing for me.
2: Coming with me.
1: Dudes should not be getting pedicures.
2: Who am I told is laughing at this? Monica Jay Will? Can we put them up
4: to feel good?
2: Jay Will?
5: Just nasty feet, Dan. Just nasty feet.
1: My feet are awful. I totally agree. But I'd rather have awful feet than get pedicures.
2: Oh, come on.
0: We can stop the ridiculous there, Oliver Popular. Terrible take, as Greeny said there. Terrible take that's turned into some content for us here on the program, because I am fascinated. He's not the only member of, you know, America that feels that way, man. A lot of people are conditioned to feel like, you know, pedicures and manicures are a feminine thing. I'm here to tell you, in the year of our Lord, 2026, as a half-decent-looking brother that's out here on the prowl, these women want pretty fingers. They do. They care. I don't want you to paint it. Now, here's what I've heard a female say as well. A clear coat takes it over the top. You become, you know, people don't like the clear coat, is what I was saying. The women don't like the clear coat. They just want you to get a nice little polish, get the dirt up from underneath the nails. I don't see a problem with manicures or pedicures, because I know why, if I was getting one, why I'd be doing it is because I want to catch the attention of a sweet, beautiful woman. And for no other reason, I think manicures and pedicures are great. And a comfortability standpoint, guys, you don't want to walk around with crusty, hard-ass feet. It's not the move, especially if you're a blue-collar worker. 310-840-4910. Will is in Texas wanting to chime in. What's going on, Will? Will?
6: Hello?
0: Will, what's going on, man?
6: It's not Will, it's Blue.
0: Blue? What up, Blue?
6: Out of Texas, man. What's good, bro?
0: What's your umpire? That's what we call Blue.
6: No, I'm not umpire, man. No, I'm not umpire,
0: I'm
6: man.
0: Joking,
6: I'm just
0: brother.
6: A guy, bro.
0: Where you say you from? You say you from Hurston?
6: No, I'm from Fort Worth, Texas.
0: Fort Worth, Texas. Okay. Talk to me. What you got for us, man?
6: Okay, I'm going to give you a little history, and I'm going to co-sign with the last two callers and yourself.
0: Okay.
6: That manicures and pedicures are healthy. I am a type 2 diabetic, and my doctor said the exact same thing. Hey, take care of your feet. You know, as a diabetic, you got to take care of your feet. Now, what I want to point out is this right here. Would you believe that pedicures or manicures started out as a man thing?
0: Is that the history that you're dropping on us? Are you about to give us like the biography of manis and petties?
6: I
0: didn't know we were
6: going to
0: go this far down the rabbit hole. But go ahead.
6: No, I'm just
0: 15
6: I'm just
0: seconds or less.
6: Okay, so the Roman soldiers, the Egyptians, the Israelites, their thing was when a visitor comes visit your home, what's the first thing they used to do? If you look in the Bible, it'll tell you they would always clean their feet first coming through the door.
0: Okay.
6: And then the French, with the French people, getting your manicure is a symbol of royalty. They clean your nails. That's why they have the French cut. That's a prestigious
0: French
6: thing. So yeah, you know when they get
0: means
6: you
0: somebody.
6: Get to,
0: okay.
6: The how you get it cut.
0: It means
6: yeah,
0: somebody. So
6: getting,
0: okay.
6: Yeah, pedicures and manicures started out. You know, back in the gap, it started out being a man thing. But women
0: real quick, do you think men should be able to get clear coats?
6: I think that's too far.
0: Appreciate the call. 310-840-4910 is the number. I don't have a problem with it. I know Caleb Williams got a lot of crap for it. Jared McCain gets a lot of crap for it.
7: What's the beef with clear coats?
0: Women. And maybe we got a bunch of sisters that listen to this show. Where are the first ladies of Westwood One Sports Night? Can we hear from y'all? Where are the women giving their thoughts on men getting manis and petties? And if you're a woman, you rocking with a clear coat. Then I'm going to tell you what's the problem with the clear coat. I'm speaking from personal experience, brother. Well, not that I... Hold on. Whoa. No, I'm not speaking from personal experience, because I've never had a clear coat. But I've heard a woman diss a brother that got a clear coat. So maybe it's not cool for clear coats. But I think as all the callers have alluded to, right? One, is healthy for you. And two, it ain't nothing wrong with grooming yourself. That's it. 310-840-4910. I want to get you some Aaron Rodgers news, let you hear from him coming up momentarily as well. But our manis and petties, how you feel about it, man? Mr. Realistic out in Springfield, Massachusetts. What's going on, partner? Welcome in.
3: Manicures and pedicures, they actually feel great. And, you know, you definitely want your nails to be clean. You never get a second chance to make a first impression. And if you spend over the night, you don't want to be, catching the sheets or stabbing her with your hangnails on your toes or on your hands. It's like, and the way to a man's soul is through his feet. You know, and you take good care of yourself.
0: That's realistic.
3: There's 100 different things you should do before a date, before your first date. Because if you don't, you're probably not going to get a second one.
0: Callers that we get tonight. He just said, Mr. Realistic, I forgot you just said some very. I love Mr. Realistic. Mr. Realistic, Mr. Positive. Everybody that has the wherewithal to put Mr. in front of their name, they got something for us. Appreciate you as always, man. The reason I was damn near ready to cut him off, he has called into this show and said some crazy things before. Like, he has said some crazy things. Remember, we were having the conversation about Diana and Mike Vrabel. He was one of them ones that called in and was like, well, actually, back in the day, I actually had 6 girlfriends. And then Mr. Positive told us how he was the man, and we thought he was lying at first. And then Denton was like, no, it's Facebook. And it was a lot. 310-840-4910 is the number. I don't have a problem with manis and petties. Just for me, the fingernail painting is not for me. I wonder how it's perceived in a locker room, if I'm being honest. Like, the Jared McCain thing, he really paints his nails, like, religiously. I don't see it, – it's 2026 is what I would say. And the way that this world has evolved and how we've done a tremendous job of accepting everybody, I don't necessarily see an issue with it. Is it abnormal? Is it what most men do? No. But don't make it wrong. 310-840-4910. Myron is in Dallas. What's going on, Myron?
4: Arch, how you doing tonight?
0: What's going on, brother, man?
4: Hey, pretty good, man. I'm gonna give a little pushback on that clear coat now because I've been getting pedicures and manicures longer than you've been alive. Okay. How I got into it, my ex-wife kind of forced me into it based on Mr. Relevant. With the scratching of the legs and things of that nature. But let me tell you something.
0: After you must have got tired of wearing you must have got tired of wearing socks a bit.
4: Yes, sir, or sleeping on the couch.
0: You look whatever, right? Yeah.
4: Yeah, but I strongly urge you to get one done. You'll be pleasantly surprised. It's going to be a weight lifted off your feet. Your feet going to feel refreshed and brand new again there for you. I get a pedicure, manicure once a month. Definitely the pedicure, the manicure, but the clear coat. Now, I kind of kick back on that. My ex-wife got me into getting the manicure and pedicure. My girlfriend that I didn't have for 10 years convinced me to get the clear coat. And let me tell you something. You'll be amazed on how many compliments I just get at a grocery store or at a convenience store, especially in the summertime when I'm wearing sandals.
0: Myra, I don't know you from a can of paint, brother. I feel like you as cool as other side of the pillow, man. Brother said his girlfriend said he had to get the clear coat. I appreciate you, Myron. It's good to hear from you, brother. 310-840-4910. Would this be a good time to, like, we're going on the road. I think I might need to look up some nail salons and some nail shops out in Pittsburgh, out in Philly, New York, West Virginia.
7: Does Westwood One have a budget to get you a pedicure in every city?
0: Can we get a pedicure? I'm going to be on my feet now. City to city, coast to coast. Well, not coast to coast. That was a damn lie. City to city, though. I'm going to be boots on the ground.
7: it's hilarious, too, because some of the places you're going, it's not like a lot of these training camps are in big cities.
0: Right.
7: So if you're going, you might be getting a pedicure in the sticks, and I'm not saying that, you know, you're going to certain areas of West Virginia. I'm not saying they can't do pedicures the same way they do in D.C., but I'm just saying I'll take the D.C. pedicure before I let a West Virginia mountaineer give me a pedicure.
0: A mountain climber give you a rare. 310-840-4910. Of all the cities we're going to, Cleveland, Ashburn, Virginia, Baltimore, Latrobe, Pennsylvania, Philadelphia, Pennsylvania, Florham Park, New Jersey. Who do you think would give the best petty? I feel like it's Ashburn. I feel like we don't got to go nowhere too far. Ashburn would get you right. 310-840-4910 is the number. You're wondering, what do you mean you're going to Cleveland and you're going to Latrobe? We're going on the road, man, for our Westwood One Sports Night training camp tours, seven different cities over the course of the next 10 days, starting tomorrow in Ashburn, Virginia, with the Washington Commanders. William is in Chicago wanting to check in. Will, what's going on, brother? Welcome into Westwood One Sports Night.
8: What's going on, brother? I just wanted to chip in and say a few things.
0: For sure.
8: Now, as far as the mani pedi, one is healthy. Two, we do a lot of dirty stuff with our hands. Don't no woman want us touching on them.
0: Come on, man.
8: Hands all jacked up, toes all jacked up.
0: Well, here's the thing. Dan Orlovsky's married. So once you're married, I guess your wife is accepted. Whatever the hell comes with you. At that point, if your feet jacked up, baby girl's okay with it, probably.
8: Now going to my last point.
0: Mm-hmm.
8: The clear coat, that's pushing the line. Back when I was out here doing my thing, the clear coat was an impressive status.
0: He's finding out a lot about y'all, man. You and Myron in Dallas. I was doing y'all thing one time. I don't doubt y'all either. I ain't down to you at all.
8: You know, the parties with the UV lights, you just glistening. And all the girls looking at you like, ooh, he take care of himself.
0: Look at his neck. Come on, bro.
8: Look at his neck.
0: I appreciate you. 310-840-4910. Y'all be cutting up, man. We're getting to a little bit of college football news. Tony Petitti popping it on behalf of the Big Ten. That's coming up in about 10 minutes. I want to get into this update on Kyle Shanahan. There was a unique situation that happened, and it was one of the most bizarre cover-ups we've ever seen in terms of sports and how all parties involved were in cahoots with it. And like I said yesterday, I'm happy that Kyle Shanahan's okay. I am happy that Kyle Shanahan is, you know, got his life and he's got his eye and all his ligaments are intact. He's going to make a full recovery, and we should thank the Lord for that. But the reality is the way that the Niners moved in this situation was trifling. It was sneaky, and it was messy. And they know better than that as an organization than to carry themselves like that. What am I talking about? If you didn't get the chance to tap in last night to Westwood One Sports Night, we talked about it a bunch. Kyle Shanahan, on Saturday afternoon, it was announced that he was in a car accident that was very serious, and he suffered non-life-threatening injuries. He was going to make a full recovery, but he was not going to be available for San Fran at the beginning of training camp. No big deal. We found out, though, that the accident itself happened 11 days prior in San Francisco for whatever reason was hell-bent on keeping this information under wraps. So much so that they told the beat reporters of the Niners what happened and said, hey, just don't report on it. They told ESPN, hey, this is what happened, don't report on it. I give Kyle Shanahan a bunch of credit, right? Stand-up individual. Because what he did today, he didn't have to do. Kyle Shanahan, like the stand-up brother that he is, not like the shady-ass Niners organization, called the beat reporters into his office and told them exactly what the hell happened. He was at fault in this accident, and that is why they were trying to keep this under wraps. Not a big deal, though, if I'm being honest. Happy that everyone is alive, but I don't know. We don't know the severity of the injuries for the other party, is what I will say. So, like, I don't want to speak, you know, too definitively about what was going on. But I told y'all, and I'm not even that type of host, where I go, ha-ha, I told you so, except for football season when I go 789-0 in my picks. I'm geeked up for that, by the way. But, no, I don't want to do pat your back radio, but, like, I tried to tell you all, but there's smoke, there's fire. You ain't hiding. Keeping it under wraps for 11 days for no reason. That's all I'm saying. 310-840-4910. 49-10. James is in Arizona wanting to chime in. James, what's going on, man?
9: All right. So the original conversation was, should kids get a pedicure? So a kid should not. They should learn how to take care of their own feet. If they don't learn how to take care of their own feet and they rely on somebody else to take care of their feet for them, they don't learn. So their excuse was, when did you make an appointment for me to get my feet done? Okay, so that's the one look at it. And then the clear coat, yes, it's not meant to be pretty. It's meant to strengthen the toenail, so you can do that. And then your third topic, Kyle Shanahan, he's human. He just got in a bad accident. He had 40 stitches in his face. Do you want a bunch of reporters up in your face while you're trying to heal?
0: That wouldn't have been the case. But hold on, buddy. Can I stop you for a second? Why do you guys keep saying that? Like, if they would have reported it, they would have been at Kyle Shanahan's bedside asking him questions about, what were you doing on the phone? Like, that's not real.
9: That's not, brother.
0: The media can't just walk into your – if you're in the hospital, pal, I can't just walk into your hospital room and start asking, what's going on?
9: But the minute you walk out, you got a camera in your face, like, what's going on? And then
0: if you really think the San Francisco media was going to be posted up outside his hotel room or outside his emergency room, who do you think he's, Michael Jackson? He's Kyle Shanahan. Who the hell cares about Kyle Shanahan? I'm sorry, and I love
9: obviously
0: Kyle.
9: Obviously, we do, or we wouldn't be talking about it.
0: No, we're talking about it because they tried to hide it, brother. That's it. I appreciate the call. He's like he's Michael Jackson or something. Come on now. You know how we was geeking about the president, like he Bernie Mac or something. I mean, come on. We're talking about Kyle Shanahan. He ain't won a Super Bowl.
7: I mean, do we really think the media would be out there at his hotel?
0: No.
7: They didn't even report on the story. They had the story and hit it. Like, come on.
0: No big deal. 310-840-4910. Let's go to Nathan out in Maryland. What's going on, Nate?
10: Hey, is this a late night foot talk with Big Al and Double D?
0: What it is, man.
10: Man, I've held this long since I had Comcast.
0: What's going on, man?
10: A couple things. One, I work in a profession where I have to examine people's feet. And I just want to say, I don't care if you get a pedicure cure, but clean your feet. You can go see somebody, they're going to examine your feet, clean your feet. It's rude. It's rude to go there, get examined, you know, clean your feet. Don't go exercise on sweaty feet. Those like teenage boys, their sweaty feet. You think I just like examine your feet? Have some respect. Show some respect. Personal.
0: What's your orthopedist? What's your orthopedist?
10: Clean your feet. Sports medicine doctor. I'm not an orthopedist. I do injections.
0: Okay, I got
10: all kinds of injections. Ultrasound guided injections.
0: Okay.
10: But no surgery. No surgery.
0: That's a hell of a perspective, like, man. You're speaking from the heart, man.
10: All that stuff.
0: You just don't want people's feet stinking. I get it. I appreciate you as always.
10: Treat people with respect. Thank you.
0: Treat people with some respect. A short and sweet message, man, that I can get behind. 310-840-4910. We're going to take our talent to the world of college football coming up here momentarily. But first, Oliver, not popular, out in Texas. What's going on, Oliver?
11: Yes, I'm in Texas, and I'm 81 years old.
0: 81 years young, brother.
11: Well, I'm seasoned. I got 81 years young, yes. But it is mandatory for men to keep their feet clean. It's a mandatory thing. And it did start in biblical times. They cleaned the feet, first thing they did. And not cleaning your feet is very dumb.
0: It's trifling, Oliver, and I appreciate it. We'll let you go because your signal's a little bad. Let's wrap it up with this. We're done with the feet talk, I promise. Johnny's in Virginia. It's crazy how the DMV's wrapping up the feet talk. What up, Johnny?
12: Hey, man, thank you for taking my call. First off, I got to say, I have never got my foot done, but, dude, do I want my feet done so bad? I can't even tell you.
0: I'm the same way, bro. I've never had
12: you know
0: it.
12: What
0: it's like
12: say.
0: A secret fantasy like, that I got.
12: I'm actually, dude, like, I'm working right now. I'm on my freaking break, dude. I would love to get my feet done, like, probably tomorrow, you know?
0: Where are you working
12: but
0: at,
12: I
0: man?
12: Will say, I work in Manassas. I work overnight. I work at a semiconductor company.
0: Okay.
12: You can probably figure it out if you do your research. Dude, I get paid really good. So, but I got to say, I love you guys overnight. I love the show. But man, look, hold on. Let me I got a couple of things to say.
0: Yes,
12: all
0: sir.
12: Right, if you give me a quick second, I'll get them off as fast as I can. Look, I would love to get my feet done. You know, I'm probably going with my wife next time, and I'll go full coat, heavy end. Dude, I love the show. I love you. Screw that one guy who was talking to you about Kyle Shanahan. You used to do B, right? Like, I'm
0: yes,
12: not mistaken for
0: sure.
12: for the Commanders.
0: Still
12: okay,
0: am.
12: So
0: still
12: let me ask you a serious question.
0: Yeah.
12: What, like, if you got this story and it was like Ron Rivera or even Dan Quinn, like, and they're like, "Hey, man, like, could you like not report it? Like, what would be have to be the reason for it?
0: Can,
12: you know,
0: can
12: like,
0: I
12: know
0: honest?
12: It's something bad, like the text
0: I'm such
12: messaging,
0: a, I'm
12: but like,
0: such a, I appreciate it.
12: You know
0: I'm
12: what I mean? Like,
0: air.
12: Like,
0: didn't we? I wanted to ask you this question, like, honestly, off air. Like,
7: hey, let's do it on air.
0: Let's do it on air. Like, if I'm being honest, knowing the full story and the full scope of what happened, I probably would have just said, screw it. Nothing bad happened. Like, nothing bad was reported. He got into an accident. What's wrong with reporting that if you find it out? If your job is a beat reporter to report news, why the hell would you not report the news?
7: Especially with this, knowing that.
0: Yeah, it's not
7: I mean,
0: even a
7: he
0: big
7: was
0: deal.
7: He was at fault, but he was at fault because he made a human mistake. It's
0: yeah.
7: dangerous, obviously. You know, you're happy that everyone's okay, but when they hit it, it felt like it was way more nefarious. Because
0: exactly.
7: you don't hide a small mistake.
0: Correct.
7: Like, if you drop a glass, you're like, hey, man, I dropped a glass. I got to clean this.
0: Glass,
7: I got to clean this up, right? It's a small mistake is a small mistake. It was the fact that they hit it that really blew this thing up. Totally out of proportion.
0: Yeah. Bad optics all the way around for this entire situation. Like Denton said, though, real talk. I know we had fun with it, but despite what y'all think, I'm just happy everybody's okay. You know? So, prayers out to everybody involved in it. 49ers, stop hiding stuff. 310-840-4910. What's the best conference in college football? Tony Petitti popping it on behalf of the Big Ten. We'll let you hear from him coming up. 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
1: Westwood One Sports Night continues, man. 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Talking text line wide open for you at 310-840-4910. College football season will be here before we know it. And as we've had the media days go on across each respective conference, there have been some amazing sound bites each and every day. We got another one today from Big Ten Commissioner Tony Petitti. He had this to say on just how good his conference is.
2: You cannot send your top teams out into the CFP unless they've played and have them be successful, which we have been very successful, if they're not going through a gauntlet in the regular season. You know, this idea that the middle of our conference isn't hard, is this not right? Like, at the end of the day, our teams are ready for the CFP. Our travel looks like the CFP travel. You're going all over the country. How we play, the difficulty in the road in the Big Ten, I just think that's overlooked. The reason why we've been so successful is our teams are prepared. You know, when the best teams in any given season play each other, that's great. That prepares them. But you also get through a lot of really difficult games. You cannot just be ready to go play in the postseason after you think you've played something easy. It just doesn't happen. And so I think that's kind of something that gets overlooked in our league. We have a really difficult league. It's tough to win on the road in the Big Ten for even the best teams.
1: You know, I don't have a side that I lean one way or another in terms of, like, a favorite conference. There's no bias for me when it comes to how I look at the landscape of college football. I look at it for what it is. I don't really have a favorite team. I like coaches and players. I mean, I know how I feel about Kurt Cignetti. I'm starting to get geeked up and feeling good about, you know, Pete Golden as well. But, like, it allows me to look at the game and everything objectively, right? The reality is this, man. There was the comments from Coach Summerall, I believe it was. New Gators head coach. He said, when I was growing up, there was three conferences. It was the AFC, the NFC, and the SEC, right? Those days are gone, right? Like, the reality of the situation is those days are behind us. Whether college football purists want to admit it or not, the Big Ten is the best conference in college football. And there are reasons for it, man. There's a reason as to why this has happened slowly but surely, right? And it started with the conference realignment, right? That, along with NIL, to me, has very clearly leveled the playing field between the big, bad SEC, who has been, you know, the standard for college football as long as I've been alive, right? It's no longer the big, bad SEC. The Big Ten is here. Right? They've won the last three national championships, guys. And I think that streak continues coming up in 2026. I truly do believe that. But conference realignment and NIL has really leveled the playing field, right? When you have schools like USC, Oregon, Washington, programs that in their previous conferences, they were perennially, historically good programs. And now, with the big money that they've got via the NIL, they're able to get elite talent. Here's the other thing, too, that I think where the Big Ten is really, really caught up, right? In college football, to me, the teams with the best offensive line and defensive line win, right? Quarterback play is important, but you got to be able to handle yourself up front along the line of scrimmage to win on a consistent basis. That's the other thing that I think the Big Ten really has going for them, even before, you know, the conference realignment and the expansion of the NIL and paying players, man. Iowa's always going to have a good offensive line. You know what I'm saying? Wisconsin is going to always put out offensive linemen. To me, what the commish was saying, and I actually totally agree with him, even the worst teams in the conference, I think, because of how good the line play is in the Big Ten, and correct me if I'm wrong here, 310-840-4910. When I look at that conference, even the worst teams are able to hold their own on both sides of the line of scrimmage. Where the teams in the Big Ten struggle, there's not a lot of good quarterback play. The skill guys aren't the greatest. But you know what they got? They got some horses in the trenches. It's what they are, man. Even you go back to last year and what this conference was, because that's what kind of has been the hot button topic, right? We're looking directly at last year. The argument is being made that the depth of the Big Ten wasn't there. What the hell were you guys watching? They had six teams that finished ranked in the top 25, guys, and they also had the national champion in Indiana. Oregon finishes ranked fifth, Ohio State second, USC finishes ranked, Michigan finishes ranked, Iowa finishes ranked, Washington finishes with a record of 9-4, Illinois with a record of 9-4. There's not, outside of Purdue in Maryland and UCLA and Northwestern, even Northwestern was over 500 last year, there isn't a real bottom feeder in that conference. There isn't. Now, there is. And I've said it a couple times here now. But the point is, the middle of the pack –

0: this about the SEC. Take a listen.
1: To see the growth of this league to get to where we are now. I spent a couple of years in the SEC, was with Slive, and then transitioned to Sankey. And I just think about it now, everybody's going to have, you know, opinions, and obviously they're going to draw the Big Ten SEC and you know, all that goes around about that. But to sit in the room with both of those guys, I think with Tony and the vision and experience that he has, and to be in the room where Sankey, I know he's got to protect the SEC, and they kind of want to live in 2005 forever, but I think the forward thinking of where we are in college football is an awesome thing.
0: You hear that little jab? They want to live in 2005 forever. It's getting testy. And for good reason. The Big Ten is going to be able to hold its own, and they showed that last year. They've shown that over the past several years in terms of where they are on the landscape of college football. I want to go back to the phones, though, at 310-840-4910, because Coach Saban, of all folks, who's supposed to be the unbiased party, we're talking about Coach Saban potentially being the commissioner of college football. You can't be the commissioner of college football if you're biased. Clearly, Coach Saban has a bias towards the SEC for good reason, right? Arguably the greatest SEC coach that's ever lived. So I get where or why the bias exists, but come on, Coach Saban, you can't be this blatant about your bias. Here's what Coach Saban had to say about what determines the best conference in college football. Take a listen.
2: Well, I think what, first of all,
0: can we stop it real quick? The video of this, and I'm going to retweet the video out at NELL_BTP. There's as much attitude as it sounded like. He said, first of all, like, you can just see it right away that he's pissed that this isn't even a conversation. Here is Nick Saban talking about what makes a conference the absolute best.
2: Well, I think what, first of all, whoever wins a national championship doesn't define who has the best conference.
3: Mm-hmm.
2: I think the best conference gets defined by how many good teams do you have from top to bottom, and I think the SEC has a lot of good teams from top to bottom. So I do think that the Big Ten has had three really, really good football teams. I mean, Michigan had a great team, beat us in overtime in the playoffs, you know, 3 years ago, Ohio State, Indiana. They had really, really good teams. We continued last year. We had five teams in the playoffs, you know, as an SEC conference, which says that there's, you know, pretty good depth in this league. A couple other teams, Vanderbilt and Texas, could have got in. So there's a lot of good teams in the SEC. I think every coach is trying to get his team to play at the highest level possible and hopefully get the best results possible. And if that leads to a championship, that's the ultimate goal. But I don't think they feel pressure just because somebody else won a couple championships.
0: Coach Saban, I love you, brother. You are set tripping, as they like to say. I don't know what the hell you're talking about. What do you mean the conference champion doesn't determine the best conference, or who wins an Addy doesn't determine who's the best conference of college football, buddy? What else determines it? I don't agree with what he's saying at all. And if we're really going to match up the middle of the pack for each conference, like I said, you can boast all the teams out of the SEC that made the college football playoff all you want. The reality is, of the teams that made the CFP out of the SEC, the only team that we really gave a legitimate shot, me at least, to win the whole thing was Ole Miss. Like, I didn't look at the other teams as serious contenders. We saw what the hell happened to Alabama, got that ass whipped. Texas A&M was lifeless offensively. Like, come on, man. I don't know. Coach Saban's a little biased. I want to hear from you all, though, on the phones on this. My college football sickos, this one is for you. 310-840-4910. What defines the best conference in college football? Is it the quality of depth within the conference, or which conference is the last conference standing being the national champion? 310-840-4910 is the number. We'll take your calls on that. Plus, there was some big-time money given out in the National Football League. We'll get you up to speed on the big bills being spent in the NFL next.
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0: member of the program. It is the youngest of Charles and L. Willingham getting you up to 3 a.m. Eastern time here on a Tuesday night edition of Westwood One Sports Night. Denton Day. How did you let me forget? I actually just threw Denton under the bus in a horrible way. I apologize, Denton. What I forgot about is it officially National Chicken Wing Day? I remember I hit you up earlier about that. And I was like, you know what? There are chicken wing deals all day long today, July the 29th, across the country, nationwide, where you can go get some chicken. I'm probably going to go to Wingstop today at some point. Nah, Wingstop sucks. If they're a sponsor, they don't. But other than that, it's kind of mid. What's the best wings? The best wings you can get on wing day. And I feel like on wing day, if you try to go to Popeye's, you just have a problem and you want a fried chicken. When I'm talking wings, I'm not talking about fried chicken. I'm talking about a wing. Lemon pepper. Asian Korean barbecue. I mean, that's not what it was. It'd be like sweet Korean chili. Either or something like that. You know what I mean, man. Oliver, damn you, bro. wings are one of my favorite foods. So happy National Wing Day to all who celebrate. One man that I know has a lot of money to buy as many wings as he wants is Jalen Carter. He got the bag today from the Philadelphia Eagles, and there was some doubt as to whether or not he was going to get the bag. When the Eagles were in the Myles Garrett sweepstakes, ladies and gentlemen, Jalen Carter was somebody that would have had to be moved to acquire one Myles Garrett. Philadelphia reluctant to do it. Despite him toeing the line of being a pro at times, spitting on Dak Prescott last year, he's had some questionable decisions be made. He gets the bag, though, man, and on National Wing Day, this brother can buy as many wings as he wants. Now the highest-paid defensive tackle ever, 4 years, $152 million extension that can escalate to $160 million. I'm going to be boots on the ground out in Philadelphia coming up on Monday as a part of our Westwood One Sports Night training camp tour. Super duper excited to be on the road. Eagles camp coming up on Monday. I'll get a firsthand look at what Jalen Carter looks like. I mentioned this earlier. I'm going to double down on it here again. As a Commander fan, right, they've sucked most of my life, so I've had to look to other organizations to kind of see, well, what do they do that we don't do? And the one thing I always give Philadelphia credit for, Big Game Howie is the nickname that I gave him, Howie Roseman. I consider him not just the best executive in the National Football League, I consider him the best executive in all of pro sports. The wherewithal to re-sign Jalen Carter and Jordan Davis to extensions, it shows you the way that Philadelphia values interior defensive line play in an era where it feels like the edge rusher is like the sexy position on the defense and the one that most of the time is the most highly compensated and the most highly paid. Philadelphia showing you, you know, it matters talking about interior D-line play. It sure as hell matters. And if you watched Leonard Williams last year for the Super Bowl champion Seahawks, you know that it matters. So shout out to Philly. They're a team, by the way, talking about the Eagles. I think the Eagles have the widest variance of any team in 2026. Like, I can see the Eagles kind of bottoming out and things not going well, being a 6-11 ball club. Or I can see the Eagles representing the NFC in the Super Bowl. I think they've got the widest variance of any team in the National Football League coming up for 2026. I am eager to see what they will be. We do know this, Jalen Carter in the fold long term after the Eagles made him the highest paid defensive tackle in NFL history earlier today. The Warden is what they call him out in Cleveland. That's another stop on our training camp tour. We'll be there on Friday, August the 7th to check out the Browns, year one of the Todd Monken era. They lost Jim Schwartz defensively, so a lot of question marks about what they'll be on that side of the football. You also lost Myles Garrett as well. You do have the best member of your secondary and arguably a top 5-7 corner in all of the NFL. Denzel Ward signing a 2-year, $62 million extension with the Cleveland Browns. Ohio kid, grew up in Macedonia, Ohio, played at Ohio State, played his entire career with the Browns. So a feel-good story there for Denzel Ward, man. Guys got paid. Guys got paid today, man. And I was eager to see it. In terms of, like, my favorite stops on the training camp tour, Philadelphia and Cleveland definitely are two of them. Definitely are two of them. Like I said, Eagles have the widest variance of any team in the NFL. I can see them being piss poor. I can see them going all the way to the bowl. As far as Cleveland is concerned, and maybe I'll get some, like, extra access out of Browns practice if I, like, say this to the right people. I'm the guy, Cleveland. It's me, Linnell Willingham, Westwood One Sports. I am more bullish on the 2026 Browns than any other member of the national media. I've given the take until I turn purple. You know what I'm saying? I believe in this group. I do. Said it last night. I'll reiterate it here again. I think they put on a masterclass in how to insulate a young quarterback. Whoever wins that quarterback job, whether it's freaky ass Deshaun Watson or Shedeur Sanders, whoever wins it will be set up for success. Bottom line. But I thought it was huge them getting Denzel Ward signed. Feels like every year at the trade deadline, his name pops up. And as a Commanders fan, we feel like we haven't had a good corner since D'Angelo Hall. We're always talking about, oh, maybe we get Denzel Ward. Can this be the year that we add the Warden? He's not going anywhere after the Browns ink him to a long-term extension, man. Crazy. It is National Chicken Wing Day, officially. Well, on the East Coast. Is it midnight on the West Coast, too? Is that a thing? No, not yet. Still got 9 more minutes, right? Is that the thing or no? Oh, an hour and 9 minutes? Do I not know how to tell time, boys? Hour and 8 minutes now. There we go. Woo! Keep me up to speed here on Westwood One Sports Night. In 1 hour and 8 minutes, it'll officially be National Chicken Wing Day all across the country. 310-840-4910. I can't believe it took me this long to think of it. What is the best chicken wing flavor? Lemon pepper, garlic palm, sweet Asian chili, Korean barbecue, mumbo sauce, Old Bay, honey Old Bay. What is the best chicken wing flavor? I want your thoughts on that in lieu of National Chicken Wing Day. 310-840-4910. And if you want to shout out a specific chicken wing chain, you could do that as well. Just make sure they're willing to break us off. 310-840-4910. Is the number. We've touched on a lot here throughout the course of this program. We got you up to speed with Kyle Shanahan. We let you hear from Clint Kubiak as the Raiders naming Kirk Cousins the starter for the 2026 regular season. Ahead of training camp, Mendoza, the number one overall pick, the Heisman Trophy winner out of Indiana, not going to get to compete for the starting quarterback job. We'll talk about that. And a whole lot more coming up on the other side. I want to get into this as well to get a little bit more specific here on Westwood One Sports Night as we enter this final hour of power. We talked about the big money that was given out, right? Jalen Carter gets a historic record-breaking deal at the defensive tackle spot for the Eagles. We saw Denzel Ward get paid by the Cleveland Browns. There was money given out, but there was also one team that ended some pretty high-profile negotiations with a pretty important position player. We'll take a trip to Tampa and give you the latest on Baker Mayfield and the Bucks. As we know, Baker set a deadline of the start of training camp to get a deal done, or else he was going to hit unrestricted free agency coming up. Is this the final swan song for Baker Mayfield and the Tampa Bay Bucks? I'll answer that question, plus tell you why Todd Bowles is on the hot seat either way. That's next here on Westwood One Sports Night.
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1: Final hour of power here on Westwood One Sports Night with the youngest in charge, getting you up to 3 a.m. Eastern time. Sucks that we got here that fast, didn't it? Crazy. Good show. You all have been lit on the phones. Big show announcement if you're just now joining us. Our Westwood One Sports Night training camp tour underway tomorrow. It starts in Ashburn with the Commanders. 7 different cities over the course of the next 10 days. We'll take a trip to Cleveland. We'll take a trip to New York to see the Giants, to see the Jets. We'll take a trip out to Pittsburgh to see the Steelers. We'll be in Baltimore to see the Ravens. We'll be in Philadelphia to see the Eagles. So make sure you subscribe to us on YouTube, Westwood One Sports Night, to get exclusive training camp content. A lot more to get into here in this final hour of the program, man. And we've touched on a lot tonight, as I mentioned. We touched on college football. We gave you an update on the Kyle Shanahan saga. I want to go back to something we spoke on a little bit earlier in the program, man, in terms of, you know, where things stand between Baker Mayfield and the Tampa Bay Buccaneers, man. The reality is with Baker and the Bucs, I think first and foremost, the Bucs are using really, really poor judgment in terms of, you know, playing hardball with really your only viable option right now at the quarterback position, talking about Baker. You don't play hardball when there are no other options at Tampa Bay. Here's the reality if you're just now joining us. Baker Mayfield said this during OTA, said it during mandatory minicamp. I'm willing to negotiate on an extension as he's entering the final year of his deal here this year. I'm willing to talk about an extension, but once training camp starts, out of respect for my teammates, out of respect for this organization, out of respect for, you know, everybody involved, I don't want to have contract talks during training camp or during the regular season. And I don't blame him for that. But the fact that they knew that Baker had this deadline and yet they still didn't get the deal done, what are they calling his bluff? You're now, if you're Tampa, you have now put yourself in a position where, look, everybody that's involved here is kind of on the hot seat a little bit, right? Everybody involved here is kind of setting themselves up for like a last dance, except for Jason Light, who is the general manager of, you know, the Tampa Bay Bucs, and he has had a tremendous job drafting over the course of his time there in Tampa. So, I believe in him. I trust in him. Here's the thing, though. I think it's poor judgment on his behalf as well to not get Baker under contract and signed to a deal. He has thrown for 3,500-plus yards and 25 touchdowns in every season that he's been in Tampa. They've won this division year in and year out. Like, except for last year, obviously. But why did they, you know, not win the division last year? They were god-awful down the stretch. They were. And to me, it's part of the reason why Todd Bowles is on the hot seat. Todd Bowles is on the hot seat for 2 major reasons here. Going into 2026, the Tampa Bay Buccaneers will have their 4th offensive coordinator in as many years. The lack of continuity, the lack of, you know, consistency at one of the most important spots on the staff, I think is a bad look on the head coach. And then the guy they hired, I don't know who made this decision, I'm assuming it's Todd, because he's the head coach. I'm assuming he's got the power to hire who he want. He hired Zach Robinson. And maybe I'm being overly critical of Zach Robinson, but he does not have the best track record throughout his time in the NFL as an OC. He doesn't. His resume is not very good. It's just not, if we're being frank. So to bring him in as your 4th OC in as many years in a contract year with Baker, where Baker's got to have it, where he's going to be a little bit tense, where he's going to have a little extra pressure on him because he knows, hey, if I don't perform this year, I can't get paid. That's the bottom line of it. So the pressure's on, man. That's one reason why Todd Bowles in his seat is talky hot. The other reason is this. Todd Bowles is a defensive-minded head coach. Todd Bowles is a defensive-minded guy. Calls the plays defensively, and the whole nine. That is his baby. He is solely responsible for that side of the football, right? Yet last year, and really in consecutive years, this defense has been the reason why Tampa Bay has come up Kevin Hart short. Just the reality of it, man. Keeping it 8 more than 92 on the Bucs. This defense melted down the stretch last year. Couldn't stop the Common Cold. They gave up 28 or more points in 4 out of their final 8 games, including a 40-burger given up to the Buffalo Bills. Gotta get better on that side of the football, and I get it, right? When we've been injured. We had injuries in our secondary and at linebacker and up front. Nobody gives a damn. All right? Sorry. It's part of the game. It's part of the game. The bottom line is this with Tampa. It's crap or get off of the pot time for Todd Bowles. And if you're Baker, how well do you have to play? What do you have to do? If I'm Baker's camp, is what I'm asking. What do we have to do in 2026 to gain the respect? That's what it's come down to at this point. To gain the respect of this Bucs front office for them to commit to you on an extension. What do we have to do? I'm betting on Baker in this situation, though. I think this is a distraction right now, and it won't be come season's end, because I am high on the Bucs. I think they got a good group. One of the best offensive lines in the sport. Pretty good supporting cast. We'll see how they, you know, replace Rashad White, who's been their leading pass catcher out the backfield the past couple of years. We'll also see what life is like, you know, without Mike Evans. You know, so they got some question marks in Tampa, but just malpractice to me. Not a smart choice to play hardball at the negotiating table with a guy like Baker Mayfield. Because the reality is, what are your other options? Now, when we spoke about this earlier, I didn't really give the second part of this much merit or much credence. Like, next year's quarterback class, 27 class, is supposed to be loaded. Emphasis on supposed to be, right? We don't know, right? No one's got a crystal ball here and can look into the future and see how well these top signal callers throughout the landscape of college football will play. If it is one of those ridiculous classes, though, where we get 7-6 guys in the first round, and you're Tampa, maybe, just maybe, are you saying, well, realistically, we're a 10-win team, picking somewhere between 22 and 24. Maybe, just maybe, we could draft a quarterback with our first round pick next year, or not be bad, but not be good enough to where you had to move heaven and earth to go up. You know what I'm saying? There's always that reality. I do know this, though. It won't be Todd Bowles picking the quarterback. I think if they lose this year, Todd Bowles is on the hot seat. I think he's in trouble. And look, I gave you the reasons why. The defense is really a big part of it. But you can make the argument that this roster, 1 through 53, is one of the best in football. Jason Light is one of the most respected executives in all of the NFL. He's done a tremendous job putting this bunch together. So if I'm Jason Light, I'm thinking, well, man, anybody can do this job. Right? I got a good roster. Anybody can come coach this team. Didn't seem like the Bucs, or Todd Bowles, rather, had the respect of the Bucs down the stretch. Just being frank about it, man. Just being frank about it. We also talked about this opening up to show some other quarterback news from out of the AFC. Fernando Mendoza, number one overall pick by way of the University of Indiana, the reigning defending Heisman Trophy winner. His head coach, Clint Kubiak, today making no mistake about it, who their starting quarterback is going to be for the 2026 season.
2: You know, for every position, there's got to be competition, right? The best player has to play. And that's not just what I'm going to see. You guys are going to see it in the preseason games. You know, we as coaches, we're going to see who the best guard is, okay, best quarterback across the board. There's battles everywhere on the roster. So it's important for me to be fair to the players is to put the best player out there. When we go out to practice tomorrow, Kirk Cousins is the starting quarterback. He's the guy. And he's going to get a ton of reps. And he deserves them because he's played really good football. But I want Fernando and I want Aiden to push him.
1: Clint Kubiak is a bright offensive mind in this league. I thought he did wonders with Sam Darnold last year. You saw what he did the year prior with Derek Carr in New Orleans before he got hurt, right? Click a coach, man. There's no mistaking that. He's totally missing the boat here. I mean, totally missing the boat here. You were in year one of your program. You were in year one of setting the foundation of what it's going to mean to be a Las Vegas Raider. Yet, despite what you're saying, competition everywhere. Everybody's going to compete. You're going to see it in preseason and mini camp and joint practice and everything. You're going to see it. We'll see if we actually see it. What I took away from this and what we've kind of known all offseason, they've hinted at it, but today he flat out said it. Kirk Cousins is going to be the starter, and he's going to get a lion's share of the reps, which makes me question how Fernando Mendoza gets better as a rookie. I question the entire thought process here. First and foremost, if y'all have been listening to this program since its inception, all pre-draft, I told you all, hey, Fernando was college good, great in college. I don't know if he's got the tools to be a franchise quarterback, to elevate others around him, right? And I was even more concrete in saying, I don't think he's deserving of being the number one overall pick simply because he was not the best player in the 2026 NFL draft. And when you're the Las Vegas Raiders and you're picking 1-1 overall, it's because you suck. You don't have talent anywhere. David Bailey was a better prospect at edge than Fernando was at quarterback. Jeremiah Love, even though you wouldn't have taken him, was a better prospect at running back than Mendoza was at quarterback. Arvell Reese was a better prospect at edge linebacker than Fernando was at quarterback. Mansoor Delane, better corner prospect than Mendoza was a quarterback prospect. So you get what I'm saying here. He was not deserving of being the number one pick. He just wasn't, and I think the decision may come back to bite the Las Vegas Raiders, you know, down the line. Here's the other piece of it that doesn't make a whole lot of sense. Now that you've drafted him, though, like I didn't agree with you drafting him. Great. But now that you've done it, you should give him the opportunity to play. You don't have a year to just piss away on the job if you're Clint Kubiak. This is the National Football League, baby. Not for long. For you to just punt on year one and not get any growth or development from Mendoza, it's a waste. I don't understand it. It doesn't make sense. And some people are going to say, well, Linnell, he's going to learn behind Kirk, right? He's going to learn behind Cousins. That's BS, man. I'm cut from a different cloth when it comes to how I view young quarterbacks and how they grow and develop, right? To me, in 2026, the best way to develop a young quarterback is with on-the-job training. It's the best way to develop a young signal caller is with on-the-job training. The moment you can get him real live game reps, that's when he begins to get better. In training camp, and I've gotten the chance to cover Commanders camp since 2023. Quarterbacks in practice, more than any other position, it's so different from what you do in the game. Because in practice, you know you can't get hit. You move differently. You function differently as a quarterback when you know you're not subject to getting whacked upside the head. That is just the bottom line in the reality of it all. That's what it is. So if you're trying to maximize the development of a youngster, playing him right away to me is how you do it. You throw him in the fire, you let him drink through a fire hose, and you decide when to scale it back and when to put more on his plate. But to me, the bigger problem is not that Fernando's not going to be the week one starter. He's not even being given the opportunity to be the starter. He's saying, he told you, Kirk's going to get all of the reps in practice to ensure that he's best prepared to play. Which begs me to question, why did you draft him in the first place? And before y'all come barking up my tree, understand what I mean by that. Obviously, I understand you drafted him to be your future guy. Right? And I understand the future is not now. But it kind of is. Right? It kind of is. They got to win. Now, they're not going to win with Kirk. And they damn sure weren't going to win with Fernando. But if you're going to get the same result from both guys, why not prioritize the development of the youngster and get him some real on-the-job reps and training? The thought process to me just doesn't, it doesn't add up. The math ain't mathing. The beautiful part about it, though, is that the Raiders all offseason have been consistent in their thoughts on Fernando Mendoza and their plan for their number one overall pick at quarterback. Raiders GM John Spytek said this back in February, warning us that, hey, you know, Fernando may have to wait his turn.
3: I think you want to have as much pressure or limit the amount of pressure you have on that guy from the start. Now, you know, if you have a young quarterback, I'm not necessarily in favor of running him out there right away either. So, you know, another quality player that can play the quarterback position if you have a young quarterback, and obviously a great offensive line, a run game, all the things that can, like, limit his chances to have you really get killed, and a great defense too, because if he doesn't feel like he's got to go out there and score 35 points every week, I think that's helpful.
1: I don't know, man. I don't know. I get it. Sounds good. On its surface, sounds great. Does it actually play out this way is the question. Will this actually play out this way? I don't believe that it will. Their plan is to sit Fernando for the entirety of the 26 campaign. Based off of the track record of the starter, talking about our cutting Kirk, he's not going to start all 17. No chance. I got to go back and look here as I pull up Kirk Cousins' career game log. Kirk Cousins had to start a full season since 2022, guys. So Fernando is going to play. But I'm also baffled by is how steadfast and confident Clint Kubiak was in saying Kirk's earned this. He could play. Last year in Atlanta, Kirk Cousins completed a tick over 60% of his passes, 10 touchdowns, 5 picks. The year prior, 18 touchdowns to 16 interceptions and 14 starts. Kirk Cousins hasn't looked like himself the last 2 years. So I don't know what it's going to look like this year in Vegas, but like I said, if you're going to suck, why not suck and develop your quarterback in the process? I don't know. What do I know? I'm just a radio host. 310-840-4910 is the number. I wanted your calls on National Chicken Wing Day. Ladies and gentlemen, what's your favorite chicken wing flavor? Are you a lemon pepper brother? Are you a sweet Asian chili type of person? Honey barbecue? Old Bay? What's your flavor? 310-840-4910 is the number. A lot more to get to in the final, I don't know, 40 minutes or so of the program. When we come back on the other side, we'll bring you an installment of one of our staples here on Westwood One Sports Night. We call it Weird But True. What's next?
0: The NBA has reshaped in one summer. LeBron and Jaylen Brown are in Philly. Giannis is headed to Miami. Paul George is a Celtic. And that's just the Eastern Conference. Who will challenge the Knicks for the NBA crown? Westwood One Sports.
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0: Cunningham.
1: Yes, indeedy. What's up, one sports night continues. Youngers in charge. Lenell Willingham rocking out with you. Final half hour left to go in the program. If you're just now joining us, ladies and gentlemen, first and foremost, subscribe to our YouTube channel, Westwood One Sports Night, for YouTube exclusive content all throughout NFL training camp as our NFL training camp tour gets underway tomorrow, starting in Washington, where the Commanders will be in Owings Mills on Thursday to visit the Ravens. We'll go down to West Virginia to the Greenbrier on Friday to visit John Harbaugh and the Giants. We'll visit Latrobe, Pennsylvania on Saturday to look at the new-look Steelers. Take a break on Sunday, and then Monday we're in the City of Brotherly Love looking at the Eagles. Tuesday we'll make a trip to Jets camp. We'll take a little break, and then we wrap things up August the 7th in Cleveland, taking a look at the most hotly contested competition in all of training camp, in my opinion, the quarterback competition for the Cleveland Browns. 310-840-4910 is the number. Two things you can chime in on. One, it's National Wing Day. What's your go-to wing flavor? Lemon pepper, honey barbecue, Asian zing, sweet Asian chili, Korean barbecue, garlic palm. What's your number one wing flavor in honor of National Wing Day? And then we were talking about the Raiders and their quarterback position and how they're handling Fernando Mendoza. Do you agree with them naming Cousins the starter for the entirety of the year? Your reaction to him not even being able to compete for the starting quarterback job? Danny wanting to chime in. Danny, what's going on?
2: Yeah, how you doing? No, I don't agree with that whatsoever. Why wouldn't they let him compete for the job first? Mendoza, you know what I mean?
1: I think it's silly. I don't know. I think it sends a bad message to the rest of your organization in year
2: one.
1: Yeah,
2: second, the best wing seasoning is something called beer can chicken.
1: What?
2: Seasoning.
1: Beer
2: can? I'm up here in the Northeast.
1: Where specifically are you at in the Northeast? Give me your city, brother.
2: By the Hall of Fame. By the Basketball Hall of Fame.
1: Okay.
2: Springfield.
1: Got you.
2: Yeah, so it's okay. Beer can chicken.
1: Beer can chicken. Now, yeah, can you comp it for us? Can you give us like something that tastes similar to it? Because I can't put my finger on it. Beer can? That sounds terrible.
2: I would mail some to you, but all mine are open.
1: Oof. Okay. Well,
2: beer can chicken rub. It's a rub.
1: So it's like a dry rub is what you're saying.
2: Yeah. So it's
1: beer can chicken.
2: It's a place called Big Y.
1: To each its own, brother. I'm probably not going to ever indulge in any big.
2: Well, I've had them all. I've had the garlic parmesan is good.
1: I'm a lemon pepper man myself, but I'll be honest with you, and I appreciate the call. I think my number one go-to wing flavor is either sweet Asian zing or like Korean chili barbecue or something like that. I love Korean wing and Chinese wing flavors and Asian wing flavors. They're awesome. 310-840-4910 is the number. Let's go to Alex in San Diego. What's going on, Alex?
3: Hey, man. So, first of all, I'd like to respectfully agree with you that the best flavor for wings, or at least for me personally, would definitely be lemon pepper.
1: Okay.
3: I heard you mention that. And I also would say they are the best, and believe the hype, if you go to Magic City in Atlanta, they're very... very good there. It is not a joke. Second point is I really have to respectfully completely disagree with you as a Raider fan. I definitely am very psyched for how they're treating Mendoza. I do not care if it's not a real competition. I do not want to mess this kid up. This is exactly who the Raiders have been waiting for. It feels like a gift from God that we were granted the first overall pick. And that's actually the point I very highly disagree with you.
1: Yeah.
3: There is absolutely no way we should have picked anyone else but Mendoza. That's exactly the kind of quarterback you want to have in your building, a grinder, just somebody who, like, he's the one. He's the chosen one. So that's all I'll say about that.
1: I appreciate it, as always, Alex. I mean, from a personality and character standpoint, yeah, I don't think he gets much better than Fernando. He won't fail because of a lack of effort. I just don't think he's that good. And when I say that, like, I got to be more specific, obviously. I don't believe he is a difference maker. I don't believe he's a guy that'll ever be, you know, highest paid at his position. I don't think he's a guy that's going to elevate others around him and make people better. That's just not the type of quarterback that I ultimately think he is. 310-840-4910. Ray Sean out in the ATL. What's going on, brother? Welcome in.
0: Man, how you doing this morning?
1: Doing good, man.
0: I got to say the best wing is Atomic from Wingstop. Got to say the best. I gotta say Atomic. But I tried some Old Bay wings, and I can't find them no more, and them things was delicious, man.
1: Wingstop don't got it?
0: Nah, they don't got it, man. They don't got Old Bay wings.
1: You know what's better than, and I'm in Maryland, so you know we love Old Bay out here, right?
0: Okay.
1: You know what's better than Old Bay? Honey Old Bay, brother. Good gracious. You think about the tanginess and the spice that you get from Old Bay, and you throw a little sweet in it to contrast it. Hot damn!
0: And I want to say I want to give an opinion about this this Raiders thing. I'm a big University of Miami fan, so I only watched him play one time, and I don't know, man. He gives me a little less than your quarterback out of Jacksonville, Lawrence, man. They came out with the hype.
1: He'd be lucky if he could turn into Trevor. Trevor's the person that was promised.
0: I just don't see nothing in him. And if a Kirk Cousin to just beat you out without them fighting over that position.
1: Well, here's the thing. He didn't, to his credit, he didn't get beat out. They're not even letting him compete for the job. That's what I don't necessarily understand.
0: Yeah, that's something. Something's not right about that, man. Something's not right. But thank you, man, for taking my call.
1: Yes, sir. Appreciate you as always, man. 310-840-4910 is the number here on Westwood One Sports Night. Sam is in Baltimore wanting to check in from the Charm City. What's up, Sam?
4: What's going on, man? Lemon pepper with the wet lemon pepper.
1: Wet lemon pepper. Ooh, yeah. Okay.
4: That's the best, man. That's got to be, anytime you can get anybody to do that, that's the best one. To give you a little side project there, okay. Talking from Baltimore, I think Lamar's locked in, dude. I'm hoping our defense get locked in the same way that he is every year. I mean, I think it's atrocious that Josh Allen gets that MVP over him.
1: Man, you speaking, you preaching to the choir, brother. I agree with you.
4: Brocious that he gets that over him. I mean, that's a charity vote if I've ever seen one. And I'm ready, dude. I'm so ready as a Ravens fan. And I think Lamar's ready too. I think he wants it, and I think anybody who doubted him throughout every part of the contract negotiations, where everybody's making fun of him for having his mom and his agent, is eating crow. And I think that he's ready, and I'm ready. So, shout out Baltimore, Ravens.
1: It's probably the most important year for the Ravens, maybe in the history of this franchise, man, in terms of like having major leadership change at the head coach spot. I'm there on Thursday, so I'll get to be boots on the ground and see what it looks like myself. But the fact, the rave reviews that Declan Doyle, the offensive coordinator, has gotten out of Baltimore, going to blend that Ben Johnson scheme and get the traditional running game on track for Baltimore. I'm eager to see what the Ravens can be. But like I said earlier in the show, I'll say this too before we let you go, brother. I said this earlier in the show. I'm not trying to be overly critical. I'm not trying to be unfair. It's just the reality. The Ravens are a team where I don't give a damn what happens during the regular season. Talk to me in the playoffs. They have to get over the hump. Lamar Jackson's got the second worst record ever in the divisional playoffs or further.
4: I think they're all in agreement. I think they all agree with you. I think Lamar's set up. I think they're all set up with winning and then losing. So I agree. Thank you, brother. Thank you for taking my call.
1: Yes, indeed, man. Appreciate you chiming in. 310-840-4910. The number here on Westwood One Sports Night, the People Show. 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Just search Westwood One Sports Night. You will get exclusive training camp content coming up all throughout the course of camp as we begin our training camp tour here on Westwood One Sports Night. 7 cities over the course of about 10 to 12 days. Cleveland, New York, Philly, Pittsburgh, Baltimore, Washington, just to name a few, man. 310-840.

0: for the starting job, they're redshirting him after drafting him 1-1 overall. Why? 310-840-4910. Corey is in Baltimore wanting to check in. Corey, what's going on? Good morning.
1: Good morning, bro. How you feeling, brother?
0: Doing good, man. Doing good. Ready for some football, man.
1: My go-to flavor is honey garlic pepper, bro.
0: Honey garlic pepper. Okay.
1: Honey garlic. All right. Now, let me address that young man that just called in talking about Mendoza is the chosen one. So you trying to tell me out of one season that he had in Indiana, he's the chosen one, and out of all the 3 years from that previous college that he was at, that man's name wasn't spoke upon. If he was the chosen one, he'd have been chosen from as a freshman leading all the way up until Indiana. It's something there that Clint Kubiak says, you know what, I'm not a fan of starting this rookie. I'm going to ease him in. Because something's telling me, like, I really don't think he's all that up to par. You know what I'm saying? When you transfer from college to the pros, I've never been a fan myself of throwing them young men in there and throwing them to the wolves like that. Every rookie should come in and sit behind somebody.
0: But that quarterback, I think the quarterback position is different. If you've ever been out to, like, training camp, man, the way that they treat the quarterback in practice, how the hell do you know what you got unless you play him in the game? Because practice is so hard to replicate what you get on game day because you can't touch him.
1: See, you gotta blame that on the NFL and the collective bargaining. You gotta blame that on them. Because back in the day, you had 2 and 3 days, and they was going ham at each other.
0: Right.
1: You know what I'm saying? That's why I love the NFL back in the day. That's why I don't like the NFL. I don't like the NBA. I'm all college, bro.
0: Corey must have rolled up on the wrong side of the bed or heard
1: they
0: our Colt
1: bang,
0: segment
1: baby,
0: earlier. You must have heard our Colt segment earlier. And we was on your Colt's ass man. Earlier. And you know what I'm going to say, Corey. Chris Ballard and Steichen to be hitching your wagon to Daniel Jones and a got-to-have-it year is malpractice, brother. I tell you every time.
1: Let me tell you something about that balloon head person, man. I've never been a fan of how he drafted. You know what I'm saying? I've never been a fan. It seemed like they hit and miss. You know what I'm saying?
0: I feel like they've hit everywhere but quarterback, Corey. They've drafted some good pieces now. I just think it's quarterback. Ever since Luck, you know, did the surprise retirement, y'all been looking for a quarterback ever since.
1: Dude, let me tell you something. I ain't got nothing else to say about that. Only thing is I'm going to sit there and say I'm hanging my head in shame because I'm solely disgusted with how Miss Ursay Gordon handled the situation, man. Chris Ballard and Shane Steichen ain't done nothing.
0: Did you hear what he said today? Did you hear what he said today, Corey?
1: Nope.
0: He said the reason I don't have a contract extension is because I told him I don't want one because I got to win. No.
1: Who said that?
0: Chris Ballard came out of his mouth. I'm gonna play it. We'll play it for you. I appreciate the call. Keep it. Can we do that for Corey? I do want
1: to
0: get back on the call.
1: You're going to have me cussing this truck to myself, man. You're going to have me cussing this truck to myself, bro.
0: I couldn't believe it. It was probably the most groundbreaking audio we had here tonight. Chris Ballard, the general manager of the Indianapolis Colts, who is going into what? Year number 10 on the job, 70-78-1, two playoff appearances, a 1-2 record, zero NFC South titles. He's going into a contract year, but according to him, it was his choice.
2: No. No. I wouldn't do one.
3: Why not?
2: I'm in the last year of my deal. We need to win. We need to win.
0: He's lying ass. Yeah, I didn't do a contract extension because we got to win. I didn't think we needed one. If you're a Colts fan, I'm eager to know. All year long, we want to hear from you all because that is going to be a team to follow, ladies and gentlemen, throughout the course of the 2026 regular season. Larry is in Ohio wanting to tap in. What's going on, Larry?
4: What's up, my brother from a different
0: place? What's up, brother? What's going on, man? How you doing?
4: Hey, I'm old school. I like honey barbecue with ranch. Knock that out of the way. Mendoza, I'm a huge Buckeye fan. I think he was lightning in the bottle. And you're like the other caller said, you know, he's not the chosen one. Like I said, lightning in the bottle. Signetti's a really, really good coach.

0: For sure.
1: Okay? And I'm a Browns fan.
0: I'm bullish on your Browns, baby. You know I'm bullish on your Browns now.
1: I know you are, but here's the deal, okay? Now Denzel is an All-American in high state. I've got the Browns jersey. I was a big fan when he got drafted. But he don't deserve two more years of $62 million. He hasn't played a whole season since he's
0: got the concussion issue. I know. He's got the concussion problem. But here's the thing. He's loyal.
1: Yes, sir.
0: He stayed around. He's been through the ringer with you guys. I agree, though. It was a little bit of a risk, for sure. But he can still play when he's healthy now. I appreciate the call, man. When he's healthy, for sure.
1: When he's healthy,
0: when he's healthy, he can go. 310-840-4910. Brian calling from out of New Hampshire. Wanting to chime in. What's going on, B? Brian.
2: Hey, just want to touch on Fernando Mendoza.
0: Yes, sir. What you got for us, man?
2: Previous caller. So they've talked forever about how the NFL has a quarterback development problem.
0: Mm-hmm. Tom Brady's been at the forefront.
2: Usually when these first-round draft picks get pushed into service too early. Right? I'm not saying he has a ton of credit there, but Tom Brady being in the upper offices, guy was a seventh-round quarterback in Michigan, yep. Back up in New England, like, he understands that. Like, so Kirk Cousins starting week one is the best thing that can happen. Let it happen. Let him learn. Let him develop. And then eventually, let him take over. And he can have a successful NFL career.
0: My question is how long does it take?
2: That's all I have to say about Fernando Mendoza. Also, Honey Sriracha Ranch.
0: Honey Sriracha Ranch. There we go. 310-840-4910. Chances in Alabama. Wrapping us up here on the phones. Chance, what's going on?
3: What's up, man? I got no problem with him not starting right away, especially when you got a vet like Mendoza.
0: You guys keep saying a vet like Cousins. Cousins was through for 10 touchdowns and 5 picks last year and 18 and 16 the year prior. What is everyone's love affair with Kirk Cousins?
3: There's no love affair. If he gets in there and he stinks and they're 0-2, put the rookie in. I'm just saying at the very beginning, mm-hmm. You know, let Kirk get in. I'm not saying you have to ride with him all year, and I think that's just coach speaks. I think if Cousins, you know, messes the bed up, you know, he'll put the rookie in. And, you know, Allen didn't start right away. Mahomes didn't start right away. A lot, mm-hmm. of good quarterbacks didn't start right away. But I think it's coach speak. I think that there's nothing wrong with this kid sitting and watching and learning a little bit. It ain't going to kill him. It's good for him. And it's not like the Raiders are loaded.
0: Well, and that's the bigger picture issue. My question is like, well, if you know you're going to be bad with Cousins and you know you're going to be bad with Mendoza, why not get Mendoza the on-the-job training? That's been my whole point with it. Because you're going to be bad either way, Chance. That's how I look at it. But I don't know, brother. I appreciate it. Hey, real quick before we let you go, your goat wing flavor. In lieu of
3: you know, I'm a Buffalo Bills guy. I grew up a little bit in Western New York, man. So yeah. Give me medium wings, Frank's Red Hot sauce. And this is the most important part. You have to use blue cheese. Ranch is lame. It has to be good blue cheese dressing to dip it in.
0: Mm, there we go. Appreciate you, man. Wow. Denton Day, I think I may have just come up with it. Blue cheese or ranch? And what's your favorite wing spot? That may be the pop quiz question tomorrow.
4: Is it bad that I don't like either?
0: Blue cheese or ranch? What are you dipping your wings in? Nothing?
4: Yeah, raw dog them. That's what the sauce is for.
0: Okay.
4: If it's a good sauce, it doesn't need another sauce.
0: So do you... Now, when you go salad, would you go vinaigrette or what?
4: Yeah, vinaigrette.
0: So you just don't like ranch or blue cheese, period.
4: I've had blue cheese before on a hot wing. It was fine. But it was like, it was bougie. And I'm like, I'm never going to do this again.
0: It was like the blue cheese that had the real chunks in it. That's nasty. I hate that.
4: And this was fancier than it was like a, it was a super fancy restaurant that I had no business being in. And I was like, oh, this is great. I'm never going to do this again, but this is great.
0: But this is awesome. I love it for the time being. Man, oh man. 310-840-4910. We had to take a break so we can end this bad boy on time. Denton Day, how are we putting the show to bed tonight?
4: Pocket chasing next.
0: Wow.
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0: Rocking out with you. One final segment. You know, what's up on Sports Night. I appreciate you all being here, man. I said it at the start of the show. It was the calm before the storm. The energy that you got tonight is probably the most energy I'm going to have for like the next week and a half as the marathon that is NFL training camp gets underway. And that's just the reality of it, man. How much sleep are we getting tonight, Denton Day? I think you're going to get more sleep than me, inevitably. Who knows?
1: I mean, probably. But it's not exactly like we're stacking a ton of sleep. You know what I mean? Like, we'll put the show to bed, but I ain't getting a lot of bedtime.
0: Pretty much. Nap season during camp becomes just paramount. I'm having issues. My water looks cloudy as hell. I can't get over this. But, no, naps are going to be paramount. So, for me to get to Commander's practice at the start of practice, I would have to leave at about 6:54 a.m. Eastern time. That would put me there at 8:15. Practice starts at 8:30.
1: God, so if I far.
0: Yeah, so if I get there at 8:30, I'll probably get to sleep until 7:15. Which if I can get to bed by 4, which is unrealistic, honestly. An hour? I don't think I'm going down in an hour. I probably will though. Throw on the Unreal. I can't even throw on Unreal. I've watched it. By the way, I'm not throwing on Monday Night Raw. What a terrible ass episode of Raw last night. I mean, just god awful.
1: That's your boys.
0: Yeah, and I was dreading even wanting to talk about it because then you get to rub it in my face about how I like the less
1: the Fed.
0: Yeah, I like the lesser of the two promotions that matter right now. I don't know what I liked, if I'm being honest. I even thought the Obafemi Brock thing was lame too. Like it just wasn't good, man. I do love Solo Sikoa and how they're letting him be like a baby face.
1: Pow.
0: Yeah, I love that. There's something. Shoot, I just spilled water on my floor. There's something in my cup, dog. This is why.
1: Hey, it's ice.
0: I'm driving a Wawa, bro. I can't.
1: You and I are such different people because you're like, there's no way I'm going to get to bed in an hour, and I'm going to be in bed like 4 minutes after the show is over.
0: Normally, like, full transparency to peel the curtain back. We powwow, me, Oliver Popular, and Denton after the show. We just sit here and chop it up. I guarantee
1: there will be none of that today.
0: There will be no chopping it up tonight. Oliver, it's just not happening. Oliver's going to go get his Gatorade Zero. I already know he's geeked up for the end of the show.
1: Go get he's some hydration. Like, I need you guys out of here. Get out.
0: Oh. Ha ha. Good job, pal. That's the imaging for putting it to bed. We had about roughly 30 seconds left. I appreciate everybody being here. Awesome show per usual. Subscribe to us on YouTube, Westwood One Sports Night. We got exclusive training camp content coming your way. Myself and Denton Day, boots on the ground in Ashburn for Commanders practice tomorrow. I'll keep the show on the road going to Baltimore, West Virginia to see the Giants, Pittsburgh to see the Steelers, Philly to see the Eagles, Cleveland to see the Browns, all within the span of the next 10 days, man. Appreciate Denton. Appreciate Oliver Popular. Thank you for your calls. Drake Toll, what up, dog?
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0: 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Co-hosting Pete Souza from ESPN and NBC Sports, and Addie Bates produces. Laura Jimenez running the board. Caitlin Clark last night was a star. 32 points. Fever score 100 when they're fourth straight 105-95 over the Seattle Storm. Ooh, Bryce Harper saying the Phillies need some help at the deadline. And Shane Bieber, Cy Young winner, turned bum. 6 walks in the first inning for the former Cy Young winner and the 9 batters he faced, didn't make it out of the first inning last night. And Kyle Shanahan said the crash was all his fault. Pete, I'd love to start over in Raiderland, where they have officially named Kirk. They weren't bluffing on this. The Las Vegas Raiders are going to start Kirk Cousins for game one of the 2026 NFL season. Really quickly before we get into that, the addendum to the Shanahan story. Yesterday we covered it very closely. Kyle Shanahan gets into a car accident. The details don't come out for 11 days. They're hidden by the 49ers, hidden by the media. They didn't want you, the fan, to know that Kyle Shanahan got into a car accident. When the details come out, hey, the other driver's at fault. It's this 21-year-old girl. She hit him head on. He had a ton of threatening injuries. She had none. This is on her. Shanahan brings reporters into his office yesterday and says, it's kind of my fault. Hand up. Sorry, guys. The crash was my fault. I dropped my phone. I was searching for it, drove into head-on traffic, and, quote, I hit her. I don't know why it was reported that way. The police report doesn't say it. I hit her. That's weird.
1: Well, I love one of the beat writers, and this is the problem, really, when you get down to ground zero. He's such a stand-up guy for inviting all of us into his office. Like, you know, he did the right thing. It's like, hey, man, like, what planet are we on right now? Like, the right thing is to cut this thing off at the pass, and the fact that the police are saying it was a clerical error that led to this woman initially being put at fault.
0: A clerical error to give the complete wrong onus on a driver in a head-on collision. Just a clerical error, of course, Pete.
1: And one of those drivers is the head coach of the San Francisco 49ers, right, who was, like, very close to the facility where we know the 49ers are, like, dyed in with the entire police department. Like, it is, I'm not saying it's, like, super nefarious, but the whole thing just stinks. And it goes back to, you know, we had the conversation yesterday, the media in the Bay Area and the national media, like Adam Schefter got caught with his pants down as well. You've got to hold these guys accountable, and you've got to report the things that they don't want you to report. And Kyle Shanahan operating like with immunity is just not cool for the rest of us. Because if you get into an accident, Drake Toll, it was his fault.
0: Yeah.
1: It was my fault.
0: If I drive head on into someone else and there are pretty severe injuries involved in this, then the police report says that I drove head on into somebody else. That's how it goes. It's not the case for a head coach of the. I've said it. Look, man, if you want to drunk drive, if you want to beat up someone of the opposite gender, if you want to do as many drugs as humanly possible, drive a vehicle into head on traffic, play in the NFL. There's a really good chance the next game we're like, all right, come on, man. Guys will be dudes. Hashtag free four, the Rashee Rice situation. One of my favorite examples is Rashee Rice, who drives 120 miles, causes a multi-car pileup on the interstate, gets out of his vehicle, and runs away. With his cronies, runs away. And by the next day, the Chiefs have somehow, as players, gotten hashtag free four on their T-shirts, and they want Rashee Rice back on the football field the next game. Pete, what happens if you drive into traffic, create a pileup, and then run away?
1: Nobody's saying free Pete. Pete is in jail. And that's it. There's no.
0: You get the Tony Romo treatment. You get the Tony Romo. Come on, follow the finger. Step out of the vehicle. Do some high knees.
1: I don't know, Jim.
0: I don't know. That's another.
1: But what, just to circle back on Shanahan, what this looks like, and again, we have no proof of this or any kind of confirmation, but purely speculation. It looks like he got into a wreck. It was his fault. They covered it up. After they didn't report it for 2 weeks, they reported it, and the rest of the media, and honestly, Twitter, which I don't necessarily like, does their job, creates enough of a stir. And I was listening to Rome yesterday on our own Westwood One airwaves, and he was terrific, just kind of, you know, the way he does with the sly sense of humor, picking this apart. It feels like Shanahan is now trying to get one step ahead of the sheriff and come clean with this, because it's very obvious that this little chicanery they pulled is not going to stand the test of time.
0: No,
1: you know, the more sleuths you get involved.
0: Well, I think about if I'm trying to think of notable good guy. You know, we don't have a lot of qualms with Josh Allen, right? He gets to be a pretty uncontroversial figure in the NFL. Hot wife, great, good for you. Great at football, awesome. MVP. People, by and large, love Josh Allen. If he gets into a car wreck and he hits somebody head-on, Shanahan said 20 miles an hour, and the extent of his injuries, Shanahan noted, are because of the airbags and the little visor that covers your eyes when the road is sunny. He said that's what gashed up his face and caused the broken limbs. It was going 20 miles an hour. Now, you can pick apart whether or not you believe that. If Josh Allen does that and we want to keep up the, hey, notable good guy persona, we tell the media, hey, Josh Allen got into a minor car accident, airbags deployed, that gassed him up pretty good. He dropped his phone in the middle of his car, was searching for it, and he got into a head-on collision, and it was completely unintentional, and we regret. But no one questions that. Yeah, you know, we probably move along the next day. It'd be almost a non-fact. Hey, we're really glad Josh Allen's okay. All the details are there. None of the details are nefarious. What makes it weird is that 17 days later, you're going to look me in the eyes 17 days later and say, I didn't do anything. It was benign. It wasn't that big of a deal. If it wasn't that big of a deal, I think I would have known that 17 days ago. That's why this stinks for Kyle Shanahan, who got into this car accident.
1: Yeah, what are they hiding? And I can promise you this, and this is the good news or bad news, depending on who you're rooting for in this situation. And I'm rooting for Kyle Shanahan, and everybody's made mistakes if that is what happened here. But we're going to find out the truth. Sooner or later, we will find out the truth. That's what's great about today's day and age, usually, unless you get all the way to the tippy top of the government or something like that, which some stuff we may never find out.
0: No, that is Pete Souza. He is ESPN NBC Sports play-by-play. The people who are in charge of protecting us that will never know the skeletons in those closets, huh? It is the Drake Toll Show, Westwood One Sports and the Westwood One Sports app. And you can get involved, 310-840-4910, 310-840-4910. I don't know. I just got a text from Sarah, Palo Alto. She could have been on the scene. California, I don't know how she's awake at 3:09 and 15 seconds Pacific time right now. Kyle Shanahan definitely did it. I don't know what that means, by the way. I don't know. It was like an OJ situation. Kyle is admitting that he did it. I think it's whether or not there are more details in the story that will come out in the coming days. Here's a detail
1: and,
0: for you.
1: Yeah. One last thing to add, Drake. This is like the body of work here. He is an amazing person and has gotten such goodwill, right? Like ingratiated himself to the point in the public eye where he gets such goodwill that maybe this is an example of that just going a little too far, just a little too far with everybody.
0: Yep. You can't, if you have the goodwill thing already, if you're already a notable good guy, then don't hide it. There's no reason to hide it. Just you've got ample time to say, hey, I got into a minor car accident. Here's what happened. The more you hide it, the worse it looks. Westwood One Sports, the Westwood One Sports app. Let's keep it in the NFL. A new starting quarterback for the Las Vegas Raiders was imperative this year. We knew that was going to happen. But it's not Fernando Mendoza. The guy they drafted first overall, the generational quarterback, the program saver, the Cal kid turned Indiana, who dominated everybody last year, throwing 18 passes per game, picking defenses apart, going 16 for 18 with 200 yards and 5 touchdowns. That guy is not the starting quarterback. Instead, it's old man Kirk Cousins. Here is the new head coach of the Las Vegas Raiders, Clint Kubiak, helping us make sense of why Kirk Cousins is going to start.
2: For every position, there's got to be competition, right? The best player has to play. And that's not just what I'm going to see. You guys are going to see it in the preseason games. You know, we as coaches, we're going to see who the best guard is, okay, best quarterback across the board. There's battles everywhere on the roster. So it's important for me to be fair to the players is to put the best player out there. When we go out to practice tomorrow, Kirk Cousins is the starting quarterback. He's the guy. And he's going to get a ton of reps. And he deserves them because he's played really good football. But I want Fernando and I want Aiden to push him.
0: It's important to put the best player out there, Pete. And Kubiak just made it clear, Fernando Mendoza is not the best quarterback he has on his roster. There's Pete. We lost Pete for a second. In the Fernando Mendoza conversation, by the way, I look at a division that the Las Vegas Raiders, if my dad's listening to this story, the first thing that he would think is, ow, the Raiders. Why are we talking about the Las Vegas Raiders? They're not going to be competitive in their division. You know, Kansas City or Denver, even Los Angeles, the Chargers are going to be banged up next year. My dad would say, why are we talking about the Las Vegas Raiders? As if their quarterback position is going to matter in the 2026 NFL season for them to win. Well, may I pose you this. The Kansas City defense, namely their secondary, had a mass exodus this offseason. The Chiefs enter a division race where, yes, Patrick Mahomes is healthy, and yes, the Chiefs can compete. We've already heard from Chiefs training camp that Mahomes will be back for the duration of training camp, as well as week one of the NFL season. Tragedy strikes in Kansas City, where Eric Bieniemy, their offensive coordinator, his wife is shot by their son over the weekend. Luckily, she's in stable condition. And there are questions around how the Chiefs can handle that. I mean, you know, in a story like that, in a tragedy like that, after 72 hours of breaking down, hey, what are the details, the thoughts for the family, the care for the family, how do the Chiefs move forward? In every respect, every industry, at some point you ask the question, okay, what is next? How do you handle this? How do the Kansas City Chiefs handle tragedy that struck over the weekend? For a team whose offense is putting more together, but defense lost a lot. Trent McDuffie, Jalen Watson, Brian Cook, all those guys on the back half of the defense were gone in free agency. The Raiders, Brock Bowers, Tyler Lockett, have enough on the offense in the skill position category to compete against a Kansas City defense that is weakened. How about the Denver Broncos? Inconsistencies with namely their interior offensive line. Competitive roster, for sure. Division favorite, likely going into the season, the Denver Broncos. But continuity issues, depth questions, their defensive front seven, their offensive line, I have questions. Guys like Lloyd Cushenberry being gone out of the fold in Las Vegas, their center who's being out of the fold in Denver, their center who's gone. Las Vegas could take control of the line of scrimmage in any given game with a guy like Alex Kappa blocking. And a guy like Raheem Mostert behind the quarterback, whoever it is, Fernando Mendoza or Kirk Cousins. Los Angeles, I've been told they have the worst offensive line in the NFL. I've been told that Justin Herbert has no protection, that Justin Herbert is alone, a lame duck sitting at quarterback because his offensive line is string cheese. And now Max Crosby's running at you. I've got questions about the defense of the Kansas City Chiefs. I have questions about the trenches of the Denver Broncos. I have questions about the trenches of the Los Angeles Chargers and whether or not those teams can completely keep the Las Vegas Raiders, who relocked, reloaded, at bay. Then Clint Kubiak comes in. He's a head coach that the Raiders have paid to win. This isn't a situation like Miami or Arizona where you bring in a head coach to lose. Hey, we need you to lose for a couple seasons. Help our draft stock and get us a couple of first overall picks, please. Yep, good to see you. Then we're going to fire you. No, in Vegas, they want to win. And there are enough. I think Denver is the best of the lot here. But there are enough things to be worried about Kansas City's defense, enough to be worried about Los Angeles. You already told me last year the Chargers have the worst offensive line in the NFL. There's enough to be worried about to think the Raiders could possibly win games, could possibly compete. Pete, the Raiders can compete, but they're not going to start their guy. They're not going to start the number one overall draft pick. They're going to do it with Kirk Cousins.
1: Yeah, and the biggest issue here, by the way, I just gathered the family, had him in my office, and I admitted that I didn't do the dishes last night.
0: Oh!
1: Like Kyle Shanahan.
0: Oh!
1: So here we
0: There he goes again. Pete Souza, everybody. One time only. This is great. That's why in Raiderland this morning, with your dual threat, playmaking, modern offense compatibility guy, Fernando Mendoza not starting, I have questions. Now, easing him in, I understand in this era, we don't want to just throw him to the wolves and see him flounder and fall flat on his face. We want to, let's make him feel comfortable. We're trying to make a guy who had an incredible 2025 out of the Big Ten. Six separate games with four-plus passing touchdowns and zero interceptions. The only FBS quarterback to accomplish that feat. And multiple games at over 90% completion rate in Power 4 competition. That elite guy, elite precision. Again, dual threat playmaking, modern offense compatibility, the guy with the upside, the guy with the ceiling, Fernando Mendoza. I see it. I know you're going to explain to me that you want to ease him in. You don't want to start Fernando Mendoza yet in Las Vegas. You want to give Kirk Cousins the reins, let Fernando Mendoza grow up a little bit. But God bless, if you want to compete in a division where other teams have pretty big question marks, in a division where you could be second fiddle to the Denver Broncos this year, if you want to compete, is Kirk Cousins the guy who's going to get you there? No!
1: Okay, hold on. Somebody like tried to snip my hardwire. I apologize, but I'm back. Here's my point. If you're 6-11 with Kirk Cousins, you learned about Kirk Cousins. If you're 6-11 with Mendoza, you learned about your future. And that is, to me, that's huge. I understand what the Raiders are doing. I mean, your offensive line is in the bottom third of the NFL. It is real, Drake. Like, when they talk about seeing ghosts and, like, the trauma that quarterbacks endure by getting sacked all the time, it affects their future. I mean, you literally have way more Joey Harringtons, David Carrs, Tim Couches, Blaine Gabbert, Sam Darnold, Zach Wilson, way more of those guys than you do Troy Aikman and Peyton Manning, right? Those are all guys who started as rookies. And the last two are elite special Hall of Fame guys who were able to endure the punishment. Because, I mean, Aikman, I think, endured like lifelong trauma. Like, just, I think he would tell you, from concussion after concussion. And Peyton Manning threw 28 picks, more than any other rookie, his rookie year, and rebounded to be one of the best of all time. It's not normal for a quarterback to just get beat up so badly and then go on to have a great career. So I think what the Raiders are doing is right. And ultimately, too, I think something that can spin out of this is a guy like Max Crosby becoming available and a team like the Cowboys trying to scoop him up. I think that is also part of this, too, at some point, that some of the key players on the Raiders are going to be out there for teams like the Cowboys to grab, because Jerry thinks he's one player away. We'll get to that later.
0: Good segue, Pete. 310-840-4910. Barnett in Dallas is on the line. We can't get to her yet. We got to hit a break right here. When we come back, we'll open it up with your phone calls. 310-840-4910. Let's talk Shanahan and a little bit of the Dallas Cowboys, who think they'll win the Super Bowl. This is the Drake Toll Show.
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1: 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Alongside Pete Souza, NBC Sports, and ESPN play-by-play, Addy Bates produces. Laura Jimenez runs the board. Kyle Shanahan did get into a car accident. It wasn't his fault. No, wait a second. It was his fault. We're investigating this actively. We're seeing whether or not the 49ers head coach was really at fault in this car accident, because the police say one thing, Kyle Shanahan says the other. The police say he didn't do it. Kyle Shanahan says he did. Let's go to Dallas, where Barnett is calling the Drake Toll Show at 310-840-4910. Good morning, Barnett. Up early for you, huh? All right. Close. Great. Uh-huh. I got nothing there, Pete. You, any thoughts on that one?
2: Early for me over here. You got that right, Drake.
1: The Dallas, we'll keep it in Dallas. 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Let's keep it in Dallas, where the Dallas Cowboys are, believe it or not, Pete, making headlines again, as Jerry Jones has confirmed they might just win the Super Bowl, and they may even start trading players or picks, and they want to improve the team. I think we got them now. Man, all kinds of stuff. Who's pressing buttons today on the Wi-Fis of all these folks? Let's go to Barnett in Dallas. Good morning.
3: Good morning, gentlemen. Love the show. Thanks for taking my call.
1: Yeah, of course. Dallas Cowboys Super Bowl winners, Barnett. You buying that?
3: No, it's kind of a, listening to talk radio down here is kind of a Jerry Jones echo chamber. I'm just wondering what you guys think about if Steven takes over. Are things really likely to change? Because I don't see it.
1: Barnett's a good question.
3: I think their Super Bowl is the Forbes 500 list and not the real Super Bowl.
1: That's good. Barnett, anything on this Shanahan deal, too? What do you think on that?
3: Well, I'm actually a civil and criminal court judge in the state of Texas, and I kind of disagree with you guys that the police are involved in this. I see police reports all the time, and there's typographical errors. Police reports often say things like the car one was traveling in the lane A, B, or C. They don't spell things out for brevity purposes and say Mr. Shanahan or Miss Johnson. Yeah. And so it's easy to say, you know, car one crossed over and hit car two, because there's really not a benefit to the police to commit a crime by filing a false police report. This is going to go to the insurance companies. That young lady's going to say, you know, I didn't do anything, and it's going to come out. Now, I understand the NFL may have a reason to cover it up, not the police. We see these type of things. You know, they investigate crimes and stuff. They're not secretaries or admin assistants, and they make a lot of typographical errors.
1: That's an awesome perspective.
4: Hey, Barnett, one question for you real quick. As someone who is, you know, a legal expert, when you see this at face value, knowing what we know about this story, does...
1: Barnett, I'll pick that up. I'll pick that up right there for him. Pete's having some Wi-Fi issues today. Would you have let Brendan Sorsby play college football as a judge? That's my last question for you.
3: No.
1: Barnett, thanks for your call, man. Great to hear from you.
3: Thanks.
1: Yeah, I like the question on when the reins are handed over in Dallas to Steven, does anything change? The answer is probably no. It's Jerry Jones light that you get at the helm of the Dallas Cowboys. And as long as that last name, Jones, is associated, which it will be, the fingerprints will be all, the lineage is built, the fingerprints will be all over the Dallas Cowboys, their opportunity to win and win at a high level in the National Football League is slim. And they've proven that over the course of the last three decades. Great perspective, too, on Kyle Shanahan, who was in a car accident, 18 days ago. The police report was, in the words of Shanahan, false. Wrong. Kyle saying that he was at fault when the police report said that he was not. So everybody in the Bay Area is like, all right, notable good guy, 49ers head coach Kyle Shanahan, putting his hand up saying, hey, that's on me. Everybody, my bad. The police report was wrong. I was the one who swerved into head-on traffic because I was looking for my phone down underneath my seat, and I hit this 21-year-old girl going 20 miles an hour, and the airbags deployed. There's no story here. I'm a good guy. It's just odd the timing, and odd you wouldn't tell us that 2 weeks ago. No great segue here. Yeah, but we got you
5: I'm
1: back.
5: I'm not lewd at all. I don't even know what... Lube or lewd?
6: I woke up yesterday morning with a spring in my step.
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0: I could never know what the day was.
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7: 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The ratings just came in for last month. We are number one. 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
8: Super duper.
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10: It is the 29th day of July, 2026. It's flying by, ladies and gentlemen. Welcome to Wednesday morning on the Power Trip Morning Show. Vikings have reported to training camp. We have a morning show filled with just all kinds of news and sports takes and great stuff. And Johnny Creasel coming in today along with Parker Fox. So lots to get to. Why would we wait another moment, ladies and gentlemen? Here's comedy from Andrew Norelli. My name is Chris Hockey. Come on in. I am glad you are here.
11: My name is Andrew Norelli. I'm half Italian, half Norwegian. Italian people get very excited when I say that. Italian people love Italianness. See? They love it. They always come up to me after the show. You Italian? Where are you from? Where are you from? Rome, Venice, Sicily? Who? Your mother? Your father? Hey, oh, hey. They make Italian noises. Hey. You ever been there? You should go right now. It's not terribly diverse in this part of town, and I like diversity. I like meeting people from other countries. I always try to learn something in somebody else's language. That's what I do. I met a guy recently from Bulgaria. This is a true story. And I asked him, I said, how do I say in your language, I'm having fun? And I swear to God, he looked me right in the face and he goes, we don't have a word for that. That's okay, because what you gave me right there was much more valuable.

0: I mean, it's football season. We got to have Creasel in, right?
1: Yes, sir.
0: You have to. It's required. I'm Corey Cove. That's Chris Hockey. There's Meat Sauce Paul Lambert. There's Zach Elverson. There's Max Fuller. But there's the gentleman, John Creasel.
2: What up, Johnny
0: morning,
2: K?
0: John. How are you?
1: What's up, gentlemen? Doing great.
3: Hi.
0: Hello.
3: Hello. How are you?
0: Hello.
3: Hi. How?
0: John, you got three last week, right? Mm-hmm. Like, you have an outside chance of still sneaking through. You did fine.
1: Yes.
0: You did just fine.
1: Yep. I really could get used to this Monday and Friday initials, though.
0: Mm-hmm.
1: Really a great way to start the week. There's no better way to end the week than on the station. You've got the initials game in the morning.
0: Password, man.
1: Password in the afternoon.
0: Yeah.
1: So, during this tournament time, especially during the sports abyss, you're doing the Lord's work, getting us through this tough time.
0: That's what I always do.
1: I think of the Lord's work, I think, of Corey
0: Thank Cove. You so much.
3: Wow, that's nice.
0: Ah, you're a sweetheart.
1: Thank you.
4: I never met a diamond in the sky.
1: Oh, yeah. That's
0: the other Lord.
1: Yeah.
0: She makes great music.
2: There's only one Lord, thanks. Bitch.
1: That song's ancient now, is it not?
3: Oh,
1: was that
3: yeah.
1: like 2014?
0: Ooh, somewhere in that range. It's got to be close to 15
3: yeah.
0: years old.
3: Yeah.
0: Oh, when did the South Park episode come out? Lord makes great music.
3: Thanks.
0: Thanks. God, it's such a good bit.
3: It's so good.
0: Who thinks of that?
3: Randy Marsh.
1: They're insane.
0: Randy Marsh is Lord.
3: Yeah, it's so good.
0: It's just preposterous.
3: Yeah. He's just singing in the bathroom.
0: So good.
3: And it's Sia who's actually singing as Lord.
2: Is that right?
0: In yeah. the episode?
3: In the episode.
2: No kidding. It's Sika?
3: No.
0: Oh, God, man, you're derailing
3: yeah,
0: still.
3: You're so horny.
2: Wait, that much.
0: I'm a little surprised Lord didn't lean in and just say, I'll do it. I wonder if they asked her.
3: I don't
0: know. Or if they just don't like her. Are they make fun of her? Are they making fun of her because they don't like her or just because they thought it was funny?
2: Do you think if you were standing beside
3: I don't know.
2: Lord at Target in Burnsville, you'd know it was her?
0: 100%.
2: You would? So?
0: I know that face, yep.
1: I would not.
2: Could you carve it out into butter?
0: No.
1: What is the princess, or is it Princess K of the Milky Way? Or
2: sure.
1: What? Yeah.
0: Sure.
1: What a weird bit.
0: Right around the corner, it's almost state fair time.
1: Oh, my God.
2: It's always hot, babe.
0: It's almost August.
3: That was 2014. Was the Lord episode.
1: I was in the range.
0: The Lord episode.
3: And the episode was called Gluten-Free Ebola. Who knows?
2: If you're going to get it, though.
3: Yeah, that wouldn't be a bad way to get it.
1: For sure.
3: Yeah, Lord has a couple of slammers.
0: Thanks.
3: Thanks. That's the best part of it. But, Dad, Lord makes great music. Thanks. So good. So good. Oh, it's so good. The Sea Magic one is also one of the better South Park episodes of all time.
1: The sounds he makes?
3: Yeah.
1: Oh.

0: brother.
1: Right. Spider-Man.
2: Priest.
0: Remember back in the day?
1: You hear me, my man.
0: I hear you. I hear you.
2: It's getting rave reviews. Everybody's saying that it's great.
3: Yeah, really? It's like 90-something percent.
0: It is that same kid, right?
2: Yeah. I think they said it might make $800 million opening weekend.
1: U.S.? Said,
3: really?
2: Yeah, that's what I saw.
4: Worldwide. Can't be domestic.
2: Yeah.
1: U.S. dollars, though?
4: That might be worldwide. Yeah. Because I think the number, I have a pretty good source. You know what I'm saying? You know what I'm saying? My source says 200 to 225 opening weekend possible.
1: Jeez.
4: My source is
1: I haven't seen one preview for it. Is it required that I had seen the other Spider-Mans, or is this just like a standalone? I could go to the theater and see it.
2: I guess technically the way that the third one ended, I think it kind of basically resets everything. So you could just jump on right here.
0: Yeah. Do they reset it every time? Like, this is what happened. He got stung by a bee.
4: Previously on Spider-Man.
3: Yeah, that'd be great.
2: He got stung by a bee.
1: It discourages guys like me that if I see something like that, anything in the superhero realm that I'm not big into, I'll be like, that looks pretty badass. But then I won't go out of my way to see it because I'm like, well, will I even know what's going on? I don't understand. So I like when they have it in a situation like this where it'd be fine that I don't want to miss out on the fun.
3: Yeah.
1: Yeah.
3: Right. Yeah. The Fantastic Four, the most recent one, is the perfect example of that where it's, you just kind of can jump into it. It's a great film.
1: Sweet.
5: That's right.
3: Yeah. Thanks, Agador. I'm glad he must have loved the Fantastic Four.
4: Better theater experience. The Avengers. What was the big one?
3: Oh, Endgame?
4: Avengers Endgame or Odyssey?
3: That's a good question. A lot of people are pondering that. I mean, Odyssey was so good.
6: And girthy.
3: Probably, I don't know, Endgame is pretty great. But Odyssey is up there, man. I loved Odyssey.
4: Well, pick one. Which one of the two?
3: I'll say Odyssey.
4: Okay, because that's what you said on Twitter.
3: And I think it is that. After I talked with Hogs Daddy and Maxo about it, and they talked about
4: explained the entire movie.
3: I understood what was going on, but when Hawk explained exactly what it was, like, it made a lot of sense. It's very good. It's one of the better movies I've seen in a long time. I loved it.
4: Great.
3: There was nobody girthy in it, I don't think.
0: Oh, sure.
4: Well, what about the Trojan horse?
0: What about the guy with the one eyeball?
3: That guy had to be girthy, right?
0: Come on, man.
4: Kyle Shanahan?
0: Yep.
3: How about that?
4: Almost.
0: Yeah.
3: Poor Kyle.
0: Hey, you know, drive better.
3: Wow.
4: How do we feel about a guy that seems to be as honest as possible, but he did go with the I dropped my phone in between the seats thing?
3: Yeah.
4: He's only going 20. It's a believable story.
0: Yeah, of course, man. It happens, you know.
4: I mean, there was no drugs, no alcohol.
3: Yep.
0: Here's what he said also.
5: I am tired.
4: He was tired. He dropped his phone.
3: Oh, buddy.
4: And then almost destroyed his entire face and lost an eye.
0: Yep, but he did not.
4: Almost.
3: Yep.
0: He did not.
4: And took the blame. He was like, hey, why is everybody blaming this gal? It was my fault.
3: Yeah. Quote, I hit her. That's what he said.
4: Button bar.
3: No, don't button
4: that bar. That is not going to hold up well.
0: No. Nope.
4: Unlike Amelia, who's holding up very well.
0: Yeah. She sure is.
1: Did you guys see, did Brandon Ayuk, he responded or he posted something about the accident, something like you can't win the race if you flame out or crash out or something.
3: Jeez.
1: I think I saw social media yesterday that Ayuk, who just needs to stay off of social media, and then I believe during a Commanders press conference, because they've been flirting with him a little bit, that a reporter asked about Ayuk without using his name, just sort of walked around it, and the coaches just laughed, and they were like, that's a brilliant way to ask the question, but yeah.
4: Yeah, the two Instagram screenshots I'm looking at is he said, you can't win the race if you crash out.
1: Or crash out.
4: Jeez. And then it's, keep your head up and stay in your own lane, you go and win.
1: He's so dumb.
4: I don't get it.
3: Yeah.
4: I mean,
3: how is he still on that team?
1: I believe he's still on the under contract, but in that sort of purgatory where he just stopped showing.

0: warming up, didn't do what he was supposed to do, so they can just put him on timeout, basically, and he can't go to another team, but they don't have to pay him. Yeah. Which they should do that as long, and I believe, I could be wrong, but I believe that's the last status I heard. I forget the actual definition of it, but they should do that as long as possible. You don't get to just basically throw your hands up and not do your job, just quit, and then get to go pick what team you're on.
1: It's going to be so convenient for Mr. Shanahan, though, to be able to do this when he's calling plays.
0: Oh, yeah.
1: He won't even know he's doing it.
0: No.
2: No.
1: He'll have his whole face covered by his playbook. And they'll be like, why are you giving me the old one eye there, Peen Man?
0: He's a Cyclops, though.
1: Yeah.
3: It worked for Zimmer.
2: Yeah.
1: It sure did.
2: Did it?
1: I don't know.
3: Sure.
2: Yeah.
3: He's ill-tempered.
1: Yeah. Yeah, he's pissed all the time.
2: All the time.
0: What's he up to now?
1: Zimmer?
0: Mm-hmm.
1: I heard pornography.
4: He's doing porn?
1: I heard that from not reliable sources.
5: I also heard he got cast as the new Black Panther.
1: He got castrated by a Black Panther.
0: Wow.
1: So this is two different stories.
0: Besides those things and throwing the boots to gals a third of his age.
1: Yeah, man, good for him, brother.
2: Yeah, listen to the Hulkster.
1: Let me tell you. Listen.
2: Listen.
1: I've been aiming in the wrong direction.
2: Yeah.
1: I've been the one that's a third of their age. I mean,
2: Jesus.
1: Hey, listen, don't tell me what I don't like.
0: Well, that's always better because you can learn a thing or two.
1: That's what I think.
3: Yeah, like how to play Mahjong.
2: Yeah,
1: right. That's right.
2: How to finally understand bridge.
1: That's right, and it's not easy because it's got 8 strings.
2: No. The card, is it a card game?
1: Don't tell me what to do.
3: No.
2: What's Mahjong?
3: It's tiles.
2: Oh.
1: It's tiles.
3: Hmm?
1: The guy who's Teen Wolf's best friend?
3: No, that's Styles. since we're going around the room here and just spinning the wheel, speaking of Black Panther, over the weekend at Comic-Con, they announced a new Black Panther, right? David Johnson.
2: Mm-hmm.
3: And then they said the baby goose, Ryan Gosling, is Ghost Rider, which has been the internet rumor for years.
5: It's gonna be sweet. No, it's going to be sweet, man. And Ryan Gosling is the one that pitched it to them. He's apparently like a super big fan of Ghost Rider. Also, a super big fan of giant amounts of money because it's going to just print cash and he's going to be in the Avengers movies forever.
1: I think you misread that. I think you got, and I think the guys are being nice and not correcting you, Corey. He was ghost riding his whip.
2: Oh.
5: He was ghost riding the whip.
2: Yeah. No.
3: Man. Sorry, wrong.
2: Yeah.
3: That's not the Birdman.
2: Man, ghost riding your whip was such a great bit when they would roll these very fancy cars and then they would just walk around them in rap videos. A plus.
5: Oh, yeah. The best.
2: Ghost riding the whip is a sweet bit.
1: I wish you'd do that on 394.
2: Oh.
1: I do.
3: I wonder if that's what Shanahan was doing.
2: Maybe. Ghost riding his whip?
3: And then just lied and said he dropped his phone in between his seats.
2: Man.
5: He should have just told the truth.
2: Yeah.
1: That's right.
5: They wouldn't have gave him a ticket. They would have gave him a check.
1: Yeah. You guys want to hear Tony Romo getting arrested?
2: Yes.
1: I've got it. I do. He's very polite. Hold on. I know. Oh, here it is. Yeah. Tony Romo being arrested in Wisconsin, which is crazy. You got to be a real amateur to get arrested for DWI in Wisconsin. Am I right?
0: Mm-hmm. Yeah.
6: Where are you coming from?
7: The golf course. And I'm going to meet Grandma and Grandpa.
6: I'll take a driver's license from you.
7: You got it.
6: How many drinks have you had?
7: Zero.
6: As of right now, we're on a leveled ground. We're on a bridge. I want to convey you somewhere that's going to be an even surface, free of debris.
7: Yes, I agree. So we don't get hit.
6: Turn around for me. Willing to submit to a PBT?
7: What is that?
6: Machine that you blow in?
7: Oh, no, we're not doing that.
6: Okay.
7: I've already heard from all the lawyers, don't ever do that.
6: Okay.
7: Did I pass this test?
6: Turn around.
7: No, I didn't. Can I use my phone real quick? Because there's a plane taking off.
6: You're under arrest for operating while under the influence, okay?
3: Paul, your hands up.
2: The lady police officer.
1: Oh, this time.
2: Poor Tom.
5: It's okay, Tom.
1: They didn't have the siren. He had to do it himself.
0: It didn't sound like he did any of the "Don't you know who I am?" or any of that. It just he just had places to be. He didn't want to miss that flight.
1: Yeah, he wouldn't let him know he wasn't going to be on there.
2: Yeah.
3: Well, and if they were like, "What's your name?" Oh, I'm Tony Romo. I do broadcasting for CBS. It's Wisconsin. They're like, "We don't have TVs yet."
0: CBS,
3: I don't know who you
0: though.
3: Are.
0: It's one of the main local channels. Then
3: no, they don't have that yet.
2: Yeah,
3: they'll get that soon, though.
0: If it was like MTV or something, they,
3: no,
0: don't,
3: they don't have that yet either.
2: No. They don't even have dial-up internet.
3: No, they have the phonograph.
1: If he hadn't been ghost riding his whip, they would never have known he'd been drinking.
2: Yeah, good point.
0: I like the where he's like, did I pass that test? No, I guess not.
1: No, you're not. Yeah, that's how
3: yeah.
1: That's what golf. That's why you shouldn't golf. It's bad for you.
0: Or, hear me out. You don't have to get smashed while playing golf. When I play at the Brian McDonough American Heroes Golf Classic in a couple weeks, I will be smashed, but I have a ride.
1: You're going to smash butt.
0: Yeah. Oh, yeah. For
5: you're
0: sure.
5: Going to ghost ride the golf cart?
2: Yeah.
0: Oh, for sure.
1: Oh, you know what? That'd be fun if you ghost rode your whip. The golf course.
0: Problem is, I can't ghost ride anything.
2: No.
0: It would be gone.
2: Yeah, it would be down the hill.
1: What happened, sir? All right, listen.
0: I'd say, I'm going this way. I got to skedaddle.
5: I love how Hogg said it in such a dad way, too. Oh, that'd be fun. You should ghost ride the web.
1: Yeah. I'm cool.
0: Very encouraging.
1: Brock Lesnar's throwing people around on the ESPN right now.
5: Oh, yeah, this weekend, baby.
3: Yeah, last night on ESPN was a really good reminder to not be super douchey because I'm watching the World Series of Poker. They're running their main event episodes because ESPN has the rights again, right? It's back on ESPN. The final table's next week, right? Mm. So I'm watching the episode that cuts it down to 9. And then it ends. And then it immediately goes into an hour preview, a sit-down, 3 guys. What's the guy's name? Joe, is it Tessitore?
5: Tessitore, yeah.
3: So Joe Tessitore and 2 dudes I've never heard of are sitting in big lounge chairs and previewing SummerSlam Minnesota. And they're previewing it like it's a Super Bowl pregame party, right? Like, what does so-and-so have to do? What do you expect out of this Hell in the Cell? And I'm going, what kind of loser would watch this? And then I looked in the mirror and I go, I just watched poker for 2 hours.
1: You sure did.
2: Yeah.
3: So who am I to judge? Now, one of them is actually, you know, it's cards, it's real. It's real money, real people. The other one is not, but whatever.
1: It's real cool.
3: I just can't believe ESPN's doing it. I know we've had this take 15 times on this show, but I just can't believe it.
0: Yeah. I used to love wrestling. I have nothing against it now. I just don't know what the heck's going on. But it is, when it is on ESPN, it is one of the few times that I'm like, you know what? Let's do a deep dive into the Chicago Cubs bullpen.
3: Exactly. Go back to bullpen TV.
0: Yes.
3: What are we doing?
2: Yeah.
3: It's a pivotal moment, I think, for ESPN. I know they have a huge deal with them, and they have to promote it. I get it. Promoting it is different than the fake analytics.
0: Yes.
3: What are we doing here?
0: Yep.
3: Oh, God. I just wish my gutters were better.
2: Well, go to gutterhelmetmn.com. Never clean your gutters again. Gutterhelmetmn.com.
1: You can ghost ride your gutter.
2: Yeah, ghost ride your gutter.
1: You don't have to worry about it anymore.
2: Yeah. Hawks ghost ratted a few gutters.
1: I'll do it again later.
3: Me and your dad. Right.
1: Me and your dad and your uncle, we like to go ghost riding.
2: You, my dad, and who?
1: Papa.
3: Wednesday Creasel today, which is super cool. Parker Fox, I assume, later. 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
3: I did see a license plate yesterday that was RYZ.
4: Did you really?
5: Hell yeah.
3: But that was smart for you to name the band RYZ, not Rise, R-I-S-E, because how many license plates then can promote you? Almost none.
4: Right.
3: Unless you get a vanity plate. And who's going to get a Rise vanity plate?
5: Hot-ass Randy.
6: Gary Larson.
3: Hey, outside of hot-ass Randy, Gary Larson.
5: Happy birthday, Gary Larson.
3: R.I.P., right? Gary Larson? How old is Gary Larson? Didn't he die a long time ago?
5: I think he's still with us.
3: Is he really?
5: I think so.
3: Well, then why did he stop doing the Far Side? Make that money.
6: I thought you were talking about the Minnesota Viking.
3: Oh, there's that one.
5: Yeah, Gary's 75.
3: No kidding.
5: Yep.
3: When did he retire?
5: The series ended January 1st, 1995.
3: I'm pretty sure we've talked about this. Maybe a year ago we had this exact conversation where we asked whether or not he was alive or dead, and then we learned that he's basically been retired for 30 years. Best comic strip of all time.
4: He must have done very, very well.
5: Oh, yeah.
4: He made books of it and stuff.
3: T-shirt. He retired at like 45 years old. Hung it up.
5: No, Huck.
4: Hopefully you put some money in Apple and...
5: Hey, do you guys want to know something I learned yesterday?
4: Yeah.
6: How to spell?
5: That none of you can guess. He's a famous musician. Do you know who's one of the original investors in Starbucks?
7: Tupac.
5: No.
4: Vince Neil.
7: Master P.
3: Is it somebody based in Master Seattle?
6: P. Beethoven.
5: I don't know if they're based in Seattle, but it's somebody that doesn't sing.
4: Lil Jon.
3: Somebody that doesn't sing. So Kenny G?
5: Correct. Oh, he's an original investor in Starbucks.
4: Kenny G?
5: Yep. He was over. I saw it on a podcast yesterday. He was like at his dad's house. And his dad was like, hey, have you heard of this company called Starbucks? And back then, they were just selling the beans. And he met with, is it Howard Schultz?
6: The magical fruit?
5: Yep. The more you eat them, the more you toot. The more you toot, the better you feel. So eat beans at every meal.
7: Ta-da.
5: Yeah. And,
3: he's doing sea magic.
5: Yeah, he's on a webcam. But, yeah, he's one of the original investors in Starbucks.
3: Kenny G is crazy loaded.
5: Oh, yeah. Oh, yeah.
3: No kidding. Good for Kenny G.
5: And he said he walked into the meeting and they said, hey, we have like 8 or 9 investors and they're doing this. And he said, I'll do the exact same thing. And they never asked him how much he's made, but I bet he's made a killing.
4: Well, yeah, and obviously just a legend of the sax.
5: Oh, legend.
4: If you play the saxophone, you are a fantastic lover. There is no two ways around it. Do you think like mid-thrust he just stops, goes to the corner, grabs the saxophone, and just belts out?
5: Oh, Kenny G wails.
6: Yeah.
4: Like the dude Safe Sax in Vegas on Fremont Street. I don't know if he still does his work. We will see in November, but his name is Safe Sax, which is brilliant, and he is so good. It'll be completely dry, sunny day, and Fremont Street is wet.
6: Yeah.
5: Wow.
6: He's got it. It's true. It's piss.
5: Yeah.
4: Among other things.
6: Oh, the smell of piss in the morning.
3: Oh, yeah. You know, I love it.
4: Better than the smell of napalm.
6: Yeah. You guys want some leftovers?
3: Man, sure. Kenny G's richer than hell. That's depressing. How about that?
4: Yeah. Good for him.
6: He's got a restaurant called the Kenny G Spot.
4: Yes. That's probably why.
5: Yeah.
4: His name, they were like, he knows. He is the Magellan of that.
3: Sauce, you know where that is?
5: Magellan? Isn't that guy on, what's that one show that used to be on Nickelodeon? Arika's Castle?
6: San Diego?
5: Yeah. I know where the G-spot is.
3: Salute yourself. The last 10 seconds were wild.
5: Yeah, okay. You don't have to be mean to me.
8: Was it Kurt Bills?
5: No. I don't think so, no.
6: Leftovers. Research shows your drive to work is easier and less risky than your drive home, and you're very likely to get a ticket on your way home. Way more so than going to work.
7: Nobody wants a speeding ticket, but statistically speaking, it's probably your turn to get one. Insurance sites say there are 41 million speeding tickets handed out in the U.S. every year. That averages out to about one ticket per driver every 10 years. According to MarketWatch, you're more likely to get one on the drive home. They say fatigue sets in and you become a sloppy driver. Police say it's also easier to pull someone over when traffic thins. I'm Bree Tennis.
4: Well, traffic doesn't necessarily thin after work. There's also a rush hour then. But because of the Subarus camped out in the left lane, it is very difficult to go fast enough to get a speeding ticket.
6: If your penis fell off yesterday, you're not alone.
5: What?
9: Thank God.
5: Whose penis fell off?
6: Somebody. Florida's leprosy cases are on the rise.
10: The Florida Department of Health has confirmed 17 cases of leprosy statewide so far this year, with a noticeable rise centered in central Florida. State medical experts link the uptick directly to prolonged contact with nine-banded armadillos, which are known carriers of the bacteria. To minimize exposure risks, you're strongly urged to avoid touching the animals, handling their carcasses, or disrupting outdoor soil where armadillos burrow. Natalie Rodriguez, Miami.
4: You better be careful.
6: It ain't my fault, man.
4: What are those called?
9: Nine banded armadillo?
6: Yeah, nine banded.
9: Sounds like a gang.
6: It does. Armadillos.
9: Nine banded, cuz.
6: Man. Only armadillos I know, they got syphilis, but they don't have leprosy.
4: What a very specific
5: that's pandas.
4: Origin of...
5: Or koalas.
6: Yeah.
9: I thought you were talking about the fabulous armadillo.
5: Oh, yeah. A few of them have syphilis.
3: According to Wikipedia, in the 1980s, there were 5.2 million cases globally. But now in 2020, it's about 200,000 a year.
4: So we're getting down there. So people need to leave these armadillos alone.
5: Yeah, leave them alone.
6: Quit having sex with the armadillos.
3: Leprosy is not highly contagious.
6: Ma'am?
4: I just didn't expect it to take that turn where you're talking about it and they're like, this specific animal prolonged contact with.
6: Yeah, don't do it.
4: No.
6: This is it. Speaking of leprosy, Brian O'Neill got a new contract.
5: He has leprosy?
6: There's no direct connection.
5: I love Brian O'Neill.
6: Transition.
11: That's a huge bitch.
5: He's a great dude.
6: He is.
11: Great!
6: Yep, I'm excited for him.
5: Same, man.
3: So the best part about that is I think we were all concerned that they weren't going to have enough money to sign a guy like Brian O'Neill to a four-year, $96 million deal.
6: How'd they do it?
3: Beep, bop, beep, boop, fixed. Wow. So they just moved some money around and said, beep, bop, beep, boop, beep, beep. And then they were like, hey, how much do you want? And he was like, I don't know, like almost $100 million over the next 4 years. And they're like, yeah, we got it.
5: Oh, Mel.
3: I mean, Mel was pissed.
6: That was crazy.
5: Whoa.
6: That's why you got to let go.
5: Oh, buddy.
3: So, yeah, $96 million. This is his last big deal. He's turning 31 here in like a month and change. So, this will be his last big one, but that's a lot of money. Good for Brian.
5: Yeah, Brian's the best. All right. Brian.
4: Continuity on the offensive line. Let's go. Hopefully, Darisaw is healthy
3: and motivated.
6: Coach actually said those words yesterday. He was asked, and Coach said he is healthy.
5: Hell yeah.
6: That's what he said.
4: So, if he's not playing well, then we know that it's the motivated part.
5: It's Charles Manson, yes.
4: Play a little bit.
5: Great bit.
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23: From the KFGO News Center, I'm Nate Cohen. Fargo Police in Red River Valley SWAT arrested a man late last night wanted on multiple warrants for multiple jurisdictions. 43-year-old Christopher Pankowski was arrested just before 11:10 last night. Officers were called to the 1300 block of 10th Street North around 8. Public had been asked to avoid that area while the incident was ongoing. SWAT teams were called in because of Pankowski's criminal history and previous interactions with law enforcement. A new study shows the impacts of tariffs and trade war implemented by the Trump administration has hit the Midwest the hardest. The study looked at labor, commerce, census, and agriculture stats. Frank Manzo is the co-author. He says the Midwest accounts for one-fifth of all manufacturing and agriculture produced in the United States. And Moorhead has a third candidate for mayor. Craig Whaley filed paperwork to run for the office just ahead of yesterday's 5 p.m. filing deadline. He joins Lisa Borgen and former Mayor Delray Williams in the race. Current Mayor Shelley Carlson is not seeking re-election. She's seeking election in the Minnesota House of Representatives. From the KFGO News Center, I'm Nate Cohn.
6: Sometimes.
5: Yeah, I think there's a little leprosy.
4: Is there a surge? There was.
6: Oh, yeah, surge. I forgot
4: about that. But those were soda.
6: Yeah.
4: With a lot of sugar, right. And then also more caffeine.
6: Yeah.
4: But Red Bull did it.
3: Let's go backwards. Do you guys remember? This is really dumb, but you guys will probably remember this. You guys remember when taurine in Red Bull?
0: The
3: urban legend that it was bull semen?
0: Yes.
6: Is that true?
0: Oh, yeah. Is that right?
6: Oh. I was trying to make
3: not Chicago
6: of my
3: Bulls.
0: Oh. No.
9: Zach said Toro. Toro.
0: Yeah. I'm in.
6: Darn it. So that's the. I'm putting one ingredient in that I. Darn. And it's not easy to get that either because they're mean.
4: Yeah.
6: They're not as mean after you get it. I mean,
0: no.
4: You might get kicked.
6: Well, you might.
3: The Minnesota Twins are red hot. They won again 3-2 over the Royals. A walk-off triple for Royce Lewis knocked in Caratini and Lee. So the Twins are in trouble at home, down 1 in the ninth. But a two-run triple walks it off for Royce Lewis. The Twins win 3-2. Taj Bradley goes 6 innings, 3 hits, 2 runs, 3 walks, 10 strikeouts. Look it up on your phone. The Twins had 10 hits, no home runs, but only struck out 4 times. Buxton left in the middle of the game with hip soreness, but the Twins have won 5 out of 6, and they are 500.
6: Here's Royce on his walk-off.
1: Yeah, I think obviously we get frustrated. You know, like it's part of human nature to be emotionally upset, especially when you want to win, especially when the stress is at its highest. We all know what's in store, but we also know that if we win, we take care of business. And so that's the focus right now is just keep winning, keep pushing. And I think it shows, you know, my walk-off hit personally shows the intent to never give up. I mean, my story just keeps living on. It's so impressive, and I'm proud of myself in that just because, you know, whether it's 2 ACL surgeries or other soft tissue injuries, you know, I just keep pushing and keep coming back.
2: It's a walk-off.
3: Yeah, the Power Trip Morning Show is coming up on 25 years on this station, which is really great because
6: so impressive.
3: My story just keeps growing, and my radio career just gets better and better. Over time, and I'm really proud of that I keep getting better, and my story keeps living on.
0: Yeah.
3: God, sports are weird.
0: Yep.
2: You don't care.
0: That was Sheldon.
4: That's a lot of breathing.
0: Yeah, it's a lot of heavy breathing. No, you're right. That was a walk-on?
9: Royce Lewis consistently just says the wrong things.
0: Yep.
9: Again and again and again and again.
3: It's really strange to not have that sensor, to not hear that you're saying that.
0: Did he forget he was sent to the minors?
4: Yeah.
6: Here's what
3: part of his story.
6: Next.
0: He's hitting like 210.
6: I know. He should lose some weight.
0: No. His batting average.
6: Here's what they asked him about how it felt, to be...
0: Careful. Careful.
6: They asked him what he wanted for Christmas.
2: I need a woman!
0: All right, Royce. I don't think you have any problem in that department.
6: Yeah. Why? Why do you need a woman?
2: Because I deserve it.
0: Whoa.
4: There you go.
6: Yeah.
9: Chill out, Royce.
0: Yeah, chill out, Royce.
2: Don't ever sleep again.
0: Okay.
3: The Twins are 3rd in the AL Central, but they're just 2 back in Chicago and just a half a game behind Cleveland. So they are surging, as we've been talking about with Bonus for like the last week and change. The trade deadline is Monday. And it's tough to be sellers right now, even if you're the Twins. It's hard to be sellers when you're in this.
6: Yeah.
3: They are big time in this.
6: Yeah.
3: So we'll see.
0: Yeah. We'll see.
6: Here's what he said about Sauce's big breasts.
2: Oh. They look ridiculous. Get rid of them.
4: I like them. Keep them.
0: Oh.
6: Agree to disagree.
0: I'm sorry, Royce.
9: Royce Lewis wants you to have a breast reduction.
0: Why does he want me to have a BR?
2: You have one more chance.
0: All right.
2: You make me want to smoke.
6: I get that.
0: Yeah.
6: I get it.
0: Yeah, I do that to people.
3: As our story continues to be impressive as we push towards 25 years, I know we've been promising this for years, but we should deliver. This between now and November... We got to do a full deep dive on Mel. We have to do the Christian Bale breakdown. But the other one that I think we forget sometimes that we really leaned into on the Power Trip back in the day, but it's just so long ago. How about the Pat O'Brien voicemails?
0: Oh, yeah.
6: Oh, man.
3: God, we ran those into the
6: cocaine ground.
3: Yeah. Let's just get nuts. Let's get nuts.
0: Who's like
3: Zach and Max probably have no idea what we're even talking about.
4: That was before me, I think.
3: Oh, my God.
0: Yeah,
3: it was the
0: that
3: best.
0: Was before me.
4: So, like, pre-07.
3: Do you guys know who Pat O'Brien is? Pat O'Brien did sports. Eddie did one of those entertainment shows.
9: Oh, okay. Yeah, I've seen this guy before. Yeah.
3: So Pat O'Brien was a huge deal. He used to host the NCAA tournament like pregame bit. Did he not? Like, hey, NCAA tournament Final Four.
0: Really?
3: Yeah, I think he did. Because he was a giant CBS sports guy, was he not? Pat O'Brien. Here at the red carpet. You'll never believe who I ran into on the red carpet. Anyway, so
9: I think I know him from Access Hollywood. Yeah.
3: He did entertainment stuff later, but he was very entertaining when he once tried to do cocaine and hook up with hookers.
6: He did a lot.
3: He wanted to have like a three-way or a four-way, and his voicemails went public.
4: Was he married?
3: I don't remember because it was just so funny. It didn't matter. But
6: I do remember like he.
3: Let's just get nuts.
6: It wasn't just him. He was going to bring his lady too.
3: Yeah, and his lady was like apparently into it, right? Like, yeah.
6: Let's do it.
3: Let's just get crazy.
6: She's like, sure, man.
3: And we ran those voicemails into the ground. We thought they were so awesome.
6: Well, they really were.
3: They were awesome.
6: Yeah, they're awesome.
4: Yep. 05.
3: 05. God dang. No kidding. You'll never believe it.
4: I like the summaries. The former Access Hollywood and the insider anchor checked into rehab after explicit, slurred, and expletive-laden voicemails in which he propositioned a woman for sex and drugs leaked onto the internet.
3: He sure did.
4: Both.
3: Mm. Let's get some cocaine. Let's just get nuts.
6: Yeah.
0: That's a pretty good impression.
4: She's like, I don't do cocaine. How about some sex? No. All right. Have a good day.
3: We got to find those.
6: Yeah.
3: Put that on the wish list between now and November, when the legacy of the Power Trip Morning Show and our story continues to be extremely impressive.
0: Yeah.
4: Is that the moment that cell phones started saying, if you want to delete and re-record the message?
6: Oh, man. I had one of those the other day. I was so grateful that I was able to delete the message.
0: Uh-oh.
6: Because I accidentally...
4: What if it doesn't, though?
6: If it did, because I would be canceled.
4: Because
6: I was leaving a message at a doctor's office, returning a call, and somebody walked out in front of me in a crosswalk without even looking, and I said some horrible things.
0: Jeez.
6: And I was like, oh no.
4: That happens so often now. People just trust that every driver is paying attention.
6: Oh, I know.
4: I stop for the crosswalks, but they'll, at the last second, like, just walk out without looking. They'll be on their phone or just looking down. You're like,
6: yeah.
4: I know a lot of people aren't paying attention.
6: Well, you do have the right of way, but you still will die under my car.
4: Yeah. I don't want to die having the right of way.
6: Right.
0: Yeah.
6: Right.
0: Well said.
6: So I said some things. I was like, oh, no. Mm. Please let me delete this.
3: Not this month.
4: Yeah. They call back. They're like, Chris, we need you in here.
0: Yeah. Poor Dr. Stephen Mead.
3: Sex! Poor Lois.
0: Yeah, poor Lois.
6: Ma'am?
3: Pat O'Brien. We got to find those voicemails. Well. And we're going to have to edit the hell out of him again because he swore a ton, if I remember right.
7: Wow.
4: There's a guitarist, Cannibal Corpse guitarist named Pat O'Brien, who also... said a 2018 arrest, fire and weapon cachet.
7: Good to know.
3: Yeah, that's depressing, but unless he left sexually explicit voicemails, we're not interested.
4: Yeah, he didn't get tased like this guy did. If you're the guitarist for Cannibal Corpse, you cannot go down without a fight.
0: No, you have that. Yeah, you have
4: can't
0: to
4: go peacefully.
0: It.
3: No, shouldn't you it cannot. Be Corpse Cannibal?
6: Well, no, you don't eat dead things.
0: I mean, Dahmer did.
3: So this is a cannibal corpse. So this is a dead guy. A person who ate other people is now dead, and it's his corpse?
4: Or
3: it's a cannibal's corpse.
4: Return of the Living Dead. Those were corpses that came to life and ate people. They liked brains, remember?
3: Yeah. Sure.
6: Sure they did.
3: So that would be a corpse cannibal.
4: No.
0: That sounds really good. Oh, it's Rosie. Rose. What the hell, man?
3: This is like one of those back to South Park. What is it? Pirate Ghosts or Ghost Pirates? You guys haven't seen that episode?
4: I don't think so.
3: It's an old one.
4: Because it is a...
3: It's the one with corn, I think.
4: A cannibal that is a corpse is the way that I take it.
6: Hmm.
4: Like Cannibal Corey.
3: I did not think we were going to break down Cannibal Corpse either. Today.
4: You would
3: it's my
4: be a,
3: fault.
4: That is you being a cannibal. If it's not the Corey Cannibal.
6: Oh my God.
4: I suppose, though, Hannibal the Cannibal.
3: Corey Cannibal would have been a cool name if I was on KDWB in 2002.
0: Bard.
3: You know?
0: Oh.
4: Let's hear. How would you introduce Jason Derulo?
3: It would just be It would be like Pat O'Brien doing like, ladies drink free 7 at midnight on Thursday Waterworks. At Waterworks. Let's just get crazy.
7: Let's just do cocaine.
4: All right.
7: Yeah, Rosie will be there.
5: Yeah, well, for sure.
4: I do not miss those days of just going to clubs.
7: I hated it. I hated it. I went, but I hated it. Never again. What really matters is next. Scores and stats around the world of sports in between. Chris will change your life with something else. 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Pretty impressive legacy on the Fan.

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1: What Really Matters, brought to you by OVO LASIK and Lens. 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Go get LASIK from the great people at OVO. Thanks, OVO. All right, I do scores, I do stats, I do sports stories, and then Chris changes your life with something else that's more interesting that'll actually get us engaged. Ready?
2: Whoa.
1: Not like Justin Herbert and Madison Beer.
2: You better be ready to put out. I ain't standing for that.
1: The Vikings did agree to a new deal with Brian O'Neill. 4 years, $96 million through the 2030 season. He turns 31 in September. Second rounder in 2018. That paid off, right? A guy that was a tight end for a second. Not in the pros, but still in college. Worked out to be a pretty goddamn good tackle.
3: Very good, yeah.
1: So more stability on the right side of the line. Brian O'Neill, 4 years, $96 million. What really matters, though, is this.
2: You got that right, Corey. Congratulations to him and to you as well.
1: Thanks.
3: Yeah, congrats, Corey.
2: In any given year, if you were asked which state had seen the most tornadoes, what would you say?
4: This year?
2: Just period.
1: I'd say Oklahoma.
3: Yeah.
4: Kansas.
3: Iowa.
4: Oklahoma. Arkansas.
1: It's got to be one of the seven or eight in Tornado Alley, does it not?
4: It's kind of moved, though, Tornado Alley. Has.
1: How many states is Tornado Alley technically? Isn't it like seven or eight?
4: It would be Nebraska, Kansas, Iowa now, Missouri, Arkansas. Yeah, six, seven.
3: A little bit of South Dakota.
4: A little bit.
1: One of the Dakotas?
4: Wow. Yeah. Not this both, year, though.
2: This year, the top five, starting at number five. Iowa, 71 tornadoes this year.
3: Illinois is up there, right?
4: Oh, yeah.
2: Missouri, 83. Mississippi at 87. Indiana at 88.
1: Oh, congrats, Chris.
2: Thank you. And coming at number one, Illinois at 220.
4: Jeez.
1: Damn.
3: Wow.
2: Yeah. 220.
1: What's going on in
2: Illinois?
1: Compared
2: to second place, 88.
3: That's a lot.
2: Yeah.
4: How about that one in Appleton?
2: Yeah, man.
4: That thing was a beast.
1: Those videos were nuts.
2: Yeah. Crazy. Sucked the water right out of that lake.
3: Mm.
2: Do.
3: Oh.
4: Good for lake.
1: God, sounds like she took a swim in the sports swamp.
3: No.
1: You know what I mean?
2: You regret that, don't you?
3: Yeah.
2: You wish so bad. Imagine where you'd be right now.
1: I would be the former host of the Sports Swamp. And again, my story continues to grow, right? My legacy continues to build on a daily basis.
2: It's impressive.
3: Yeah.
1: Imagine if you didn't listen last segment and you just heard me say that.
3: Yeah. I mean, I don't think people would be shocked.
2: No.
1: The Eagles and defensive tackle Jalen Carter agreed to a four-year, $152 million extension.
2: That'd be cool.
1: Worth up to $160 million. 106 is guaranteed. That is the most for a defensive tackle in NFL history. He's 25.
3: He's elite.
1: And a spitter.
3: Yep.
4: And just a dirty player.
3: Yeah.
2: Ain't nothing wrong.
4: He's very good, but just dirty.
3: Yeah, he's very good, yeah.
2: So he's a spitter. Captain Lou Albano was a spitter. Nobody cared.
1: Happy birthday, Lou. But what really matters is this.
2: It's true. It is his birthday. Or was. He's dead in hell.
3: Oh.
2: It was on this date in what year, Misas Paul Lambert? And I know what he's going to say. But as far as we know, it was on this date in what year that Son of Sam committed his first murder.
3: '85?
1: Oh, it's got to be in the 70s. It's got to be way earlier than 85. Isn't it like 76? 75?
2: 76! Okay. Nailed it! I thought you were the expert, Sauce.
1: Yeah, I thought you were the expert. More.
2: Yeah.
4: You got to study up again.
3: Yeah, I do.
1: Why you think Son of Sam is walking around killing people when he could be seeing Teen Wolf?
2: Or
1: are you nuts?
3: Good point, yeah.
4: Why did he get that name? His dad wasn't named Sam, right?
2: It's a great point that you bring that, because I was just thinking it'd be much less intimidating if I, like, they were like, oh, no, hockey is the son of Dwayne.
4: Son of Sam sounds creepy.
2: That's badass. Yeah. Son of Big Lou?
3: Sure. Yeah.
1: That's what I am, technically.
4: Yeah. I'm son of John.
2: Yeah, that. See, that could, right. Son of Jeff.
3: I'm son of Hawk's daddy.
1: You're a son of a bitch. And I don't mean Sue.
2: No.
0: Back to Teen Wolf for a second. I saw the Michael J. Fox episode of Curb yesterday.
4: So good.
3: So good.
0: Holy cow. Talk about leaning into it.
4: Yep.
0: And just going like, yeah, like I have Parkinson's, but I can laugh about it.
3: Yeah.
0: When he hands Larry David, I think it was like a Diet Coke or something, but it shakes a little bit because he has Parkinson's, and it explodes all over Larry, and Larry's like, did you do that on purpose? It's Parkinson's, Larry. It's Parkinson's
3: Larry.
0: And Larry just doesn't believe him. It's yeah. I think he's just using Parkinson's as an excuse to troll me. Runs into him in the lobby. You doing that on purpose? Larry, I have Parkinson's. Yeah. God dang it. What an episode, man.
3: It's brilliant.
4: I mean,
0: I love Michael J. Fox.
4: None of them miss, but that's one of the better of them. And one of the best bits from that whole series is when he doesn't believe someone and just stares at him and does the awkward.
0: And he did it with Michael J. Fox, too, because he just did not believe that all of those things were because of Parkinson's. And he really leans in. That stupid-ass Curb music that just makes me laugh every time.
3: So good.
0: Such a good episode.
3: Yeah.
0: My turn or yours? You did Son of Sam. Vikings defensive back coach Gerald Alexander suspended for 3 weeks. He had a DUI arrest in April. Just coming out now, apparently. In Edina at 4:01 in the morning. This is actually terrifying. At 4:01 a.m., passed out at his wheel in the middle of an intersection.
4: What is it with Jordan Addison and him just sleeping on the road?
0: I don't know.
4: Are they not paid well enough? I can afford an Uber.
0: I don't know.
4: What the hell?
0: How about the story said they, attempted to wake him up, and that didn't work so well at first because he was out cold. And then eventually they woke him up, and he was, quote, mumbling incoherently.
4: Ugh. It wasn't a cabana at Planet Hollywood, right?
0: Nope, this was in the middle of an intersection in Edina in April.
4: Unbelievable.
0: So his suspension began July 24th. He will be without pay for the next 3 weeks.
3: Yeah.
0: He was hired this offseason.
3: Yep.
4: How does one get that intoxicated? I don't think in my whole life I have been. I was very awake in 2016 on the show,
0: but not behind a wheel.
3: Yeah,
0: you were walking the strip. You're allowed to walk the strip.
4: Yes, but awake. Never.
3: You were awake. Yeah,
0: and double fisting for almost 24 straight hours.
5: Hello.
4: I was awake for 36. That
0: I believe.
3: Yeah,
0: but what really matters is this.
2: That's right, Corey. On this day, in the year 1862, Confederate spy Maria Isabella Bell Boyd was arrested by Union troops, detained in Washington, D.C. He was first of three arrests for this skilled spy who provided crucial information to the Confederates. She was born in Virginia when she was 17. I was 17 when the war began, from a prominent family in Martinsburg. In 1861, she shot and killed a Union soldier for insulting her mom.
4: Jeez.
2: Yeah. Soon after the shooting incident, she began spying for the Confederacy. Used her charms, you know what that means, to engage Union soldiers.
3: No, Hark.
4: It just shows, the way to a soldier's heart.
2: Yeah.
4: Couple of rocks.
3: Yeah.
2: Yeah.
4: Drop them out.
2: I don't know. If she's hot enough,
4: that's what I'm saying.
2: She can talk you into it.
4: Doesn't have to.
3: That's what I was just thinking.
4: Yeah. You've been in the field for weeks.
3: Literally.
2: Yeah. Winner.
0: All right, if that isn't the number one quote of the week on the Bets and Quotes podcast, it's going to be tough to beat.
3: Brilliant, Max.
4: Well done.
0: And I believe you're the only one here that could have pulled that joke off.
3: Yeah. I don't know about that. I gave you that laminated pass, Corey. putting it above.
4: Keep that one in the drawer.
0: It was costly.
3: I don't think I can say it.
0: 2 months mortgage.
2: Literally. That's great.
3: Yeah, that's a great line.
0: Man. Spies are cool.
4: Yes.
0: When they're on your side.
2: Yeah. Yeah, you got balls, man.
0: What a life.
4: There's a show on HBO Max. I know that it was on CNN years ago. I was late to the party, but it's called Declassified, and it goes into some of these spy operations and operations that the U.S. had, and it's obviously all declassified so they can talk about it. It is insane because you can't make one.

0: Dude, that
1: was fantastic.
2: Oh, she's so good. No.
0: Attention in that scene, man.
3: So good. There are multiple scenes where you're on the edge of your seat. Obviously, when Christoph Waltz is going through that house.
1: The first scene in the movie.
3: But that scene in the bar where when he throws up the fingers and it's the wrong way of throwing up the fingers.
0: That's the way you do it in America.
3: Holy cow. Whoopsies.
4: All right, it's on the list.
3: Tarantino's so good.
2: It's so good.
0: You will love that film.
4: I got to watch it before football season. I need another surgery, damn it.
0: Yeah. Well, handle an armadillo.
3: Get your knee replaced.
2: Yeah.
3: What really matters continues after this on The Fan.
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6: Baker Mayfield will be playing on his final year with no extension in Tampa Bay. And I'm really curious what the long-term goal is here for Tampa, if one actually exists. Baker's only 31 years old, and he's thrown for 3,500 yards and at least 25 touchdowns in all three of his seasons as Buccaneer quarterback. What other options do they have if he does leave at the end of this year? I don't see any. I'm Denton Day.
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12: 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Legion Baseball, North Dakota State Tournament going on at Jack Williams Stadium. Grand Forks defeated Mandan. It was Fargo Post 400 getting over West Fargo 4-1. Bismarck came back and defeated Minot 5-4. And Fargo Post 2, they blank Jamestown 10-0. Coming up today, the FM Redhawks will be back in action after dropping the first game of a three-game series at Newman Outdoor Field against the Lincoln Salt Dogs. 6:40 is the pregame show coming up tonight right here on 740 The Fan. Twins back in action tonight. Game two of their three-game series against the Kansas City Royals over on KFGO. 6 o'clock is the pregame show. It was quite a thriller last night in game one of that series at Target Field. With more details, here is the play-by-play voice of the Twins, Chris Atterbury.
13: Twins and the Royals on a muggy Tuesday night at Target Field. Twins with a chance to get back to 500, stay right in the thick of the American League Central race on the same day that their general manager told the media, hey, we're buying. We are adding to this team to try to make a postseason push. It was the veteran Seth Lugo, and he was crafty against right-hander Taj Bradley. Bradley struck out 10, fourth double-figure strikeout game of the year, but he gets nicked for a couple runs in the sixth inning, a double steal after a leadoff walk to the number nine hitter, and then it was Sal Perez blooping one in. That made it 2-1 in favor of Kansas City. The Twins' lone run coming on a Josh Bell RBI to score Cody Clemens in the fourth. It stayed 2-1. Deep into the night, and this is how the Royals have been playing. All of their 11 games since the All-Star break, now 9 of them have been one-run games. They'd won 7 straight one-run games. It was a 2-1 game because the Twins kept hitting into double plays. The first inning, the second inning, the fifth inning, the sixth inning, and a double play in the eighth that wiped out the leadoff single by Ryan Jeffers. Well, that was a team franchise record-tying fifth double play in the ballgame. In the ninth inning, though, a different story. A leadoff single from Victor Caratini. Lee Keyshaw hit one into the left field corner, and Isaac Collins made a wonderful diving catch to keep Caratini from at least getting to third. Then Brooks Lee walked, and after Ryan Kreidler struck out, Royce Lewis was the Twins' final chance. One ball, one strike. Here it comes. Swung on and hit high in the air. Deep right center field. It's got a chance, Thomas, at the wall, and it is off the wall, and it bounces by both fielders. Caratini scores. Lee's going to score. Royce Lewis has tripled home the winning runs, and the Minnesota Twins are back to 500 in the most dramatic.

0: fashion of all, a walk-off triple for Royce. And the Twins win it by the final of 3-2.
1: What a win for the Minnesota Twins. A 3-2 victory over the Royals. Jack Anderson pitched the ninth. He picks up his first major league win just after being recalled from St. Paul. And the Twins are back at 500 and within two games of the top of the American League Central. They're 54-54 after a 3-2 walk-off win on your home for Twins baseball.
2: 740 The Fan regional weather from meteorologist Tuttle Tom Schimansky. You got a heat advisory in effect until 9 p.m. tonight. Mostly sunny, hot today. Temperatures near 100, calling it 99 with some smoke and haze as well. Overnight low 74 tonight. Some sun, clouds, not as hot but humid tomorrow. Tomorrow's high of 85. 67 the low tomorrow night. 86 with a thunderstorm in spots on Friday morning. Otherwise, hazy sunshine Friday. The high of 86. 88 the high on Saturday.
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6: Calm.
7: So, yeah, man. Help me out with this. Grishel and I were just talking Inglourious Basterds during the break.
8: Yeah.
7: And I was just saying, like, I don't know if any other actor, and I know that's cliche, I don't know if any other actor could have pulled off the Christoph Waltz role, right? That's an unbelievably tough role. Very few people could have done that as well as he did it. Won the Academy Award. To me, that's a top 10 acting performance of all time.
6: Yeah.
7: Anybody else disagree? I think that's a top 10-er.
9: I think anybody would say that. Yeah.
6: I was actually literally before the break going to say that it's one of the greatest single performances of all time.
8: I can see Paul Lynde pulling that off.
7: Happy birthday, Paul.
10: Happy birthday, Paul Lynde.
8: It looks
7: cool. Man, that is one of the all-timers.
8: Billy Eichner.
7: Billy on the street.
10: Happy birthday, Billy.
7: Billy on the street would have been a very interesting guess. I believe Billy's Jewish.
10: Yeah.
7: Would have been a tough role for him to play.
8: He's an actor.
7: He is an actor.
10: Yeah.
6: Morris Chestnut.
10: Happy birthday. What about Dr. Strange?
8: Your dad?
10: Oh.
11: What?
6: That's Dr. Stranger.
8: He's got an MD in Strange.
12: Dr. Stranger Esquire.
8: That's right.
7: Oh. All right, top of your head.
8: Yes, sir.
7: Best acting performance you've ever seen.
10: Man, that's a good question. I mean,
13: how about the what's that show, the Ozark? With the monologue in the back seat.
10: Oh, yeah.
13: The brother.
8: Yeah, that's real good.
10: That's real good.
8: And that guy's been in a few things now, and every time I see him, I'm like, yeah.
7: Yeah, the guy from Task.
8: That's brother, man.
10: He's outstanding in Task.
7: He's a 10 out of 10 in Task. What's that real guy? What's that guy's real name?
10: Hawk, what's his name?
8: His name, hold on, I've got it right here.
7: He was so good.
8: I just happened to be writing it down this morning. I believe that's Dak Prescott.
7: Happy birthday, Dak.
10: Happy birthday, Dak.
7: What is that guy's name? He's honestly fantastic. Tom Pelfrey is a... amazing actor.
10: Yeah.
8: Great sound guy.
12: I think
6: Dak would too, given the chance.
12: Ray Liotta in Goodfellas is fantastic.
8: Yeah,
7: for sure.
10: Yeah, I mean, Dustin Hoffman in Rain Man is fantastic.
8: How about Ruthie when she says, "You're going to have to blanking kill me"? That's one of the great moments.
10: Good, yeah.
8: Oh, my God.
12: Rhea C.
7: Hornia
12: in Better Call Saul is absolutely outstanding.
7: Take your word for it because she's amazing in Pluribus. So.
8: What about Captain Lou Albano and Girls Just Want to Have Fun?
7: Still his birthday.
10: What about Sika in that one movie you were talking about yesterday, Hawk?
8: Why do you always bring up pornographers?
12: Brooklyn Chase in Help Me, Stepbrother, I'm Stuck in the Dryer.
8: Yeah, I do love that. That was good because you really think she's stuck.
6: Yeah. Lisa Allen, Lisa Ann and Nayland Palin.
8: Oh. I'll tell you.
12: That is... well done.
8: Oh, you know what, dude? Your guy in that one film.
7: No, Javier Bardem, Country. Yeah. That's my answer.
8: That's awesome.
7: My answer for sure.
6: Heath Ledger is the Joker. It's a cliche answer, but it's a good one.
7: I mean, Jonathan Brandis in Ladybugs.
10: Yeah.
8: Obviously.
6: Think about it.
13: Kurt Russell as Herb Brooks.
6: The Golden Retriever as Air Bud.
10: God, my sister loves that movie.
7: How I know it's not?
12: Sandy
7: know
12: Cohen in the OC.
7: This is extreme recency bias, but you guys both said Jesse Buckley in Hamnet was
6: was one of the people that came to mind when you asked that question.
8: Bitch, is that good? Her face.
6: Easily.
8: Oh, my. It breaks you in half.
6: Oh, man.
12: The real estate king in American Beauty.
8: What about Macho Man as Bonesaw?
10: Yeah, what about Macho Man as Bonesaw?
13: Yeah.
6: What about Tyler Perry and Madea's Halloween?
10: Great film. Hawk and I saw it. It's not bad.
8: Not once, but twice.
10: It's not as bad as you think it is.
12: Alicia Cuthbert and The Girl Next Door.
7: Shocking.
12: Fantastic.
10: What?
13: Frances McDormand and as Margie.
8: That's great. Mm. That is great.
7: The point is despite some of our sarcastic answers like Captain Lou Albano,
10: that's not sarcastic.
7: My guess is when you see this, whether you love the movie, like the movie, or somewhere in between, you're going to say Christoph Waltz is in the conversation. Yeah. It's that good.
12: I look forward to seeing it.
10: Yeah,
12: it's football season.
8: Yeah, we didn't even say Daniel Day-Lewis, did we?
7: No, and as Daniel Plainview, from There Will Be Blood. That's my favorite Daniel Day-Lewis movie. Because, like, Bill the Butcher, he's awesome as well, Gangs of New York. But, man, Daniel Plainview, come on, man.
10: He's so good in that.
6: Leo in The Departed.
12: Oh, yes.
8: Yeah.
12: That's a great movie. I need to rewatch that one.
6: Movie's a banger.
10: Rocky Dennis in The Mask.
7: that was Jim Carrey.
8: That wasn't the actor's name, sir.
7: Right in it was Mask, not The Mask. Let's do more of What Really Matters.
10: Smoking. All right, Rocky, relax.
7: What a weird crossover movie this is.
10: I can see it.
7: All right. Draymond Green. So he temporarily was floating a little bit as the Golden State was trying to have some flexibility to sign LeBron James in case LeBron James picked the Golden State Warriors. So about a month or so ago, Draymond declined a $27.6 million option. $27.6. Keep that number in your head for the next 10 seconds. Turned it down. Said, I need to give my team a chance to sign LeBron just in case we need some financial flexibility. Didn't work out. But the goal was to always sign back with Golden State, and that's exactly what he did. So he turned down 27.6. He signed a one-year $27.7 million deal.
6: It's over for Golden State.
10: It's over. I saw something yesterday that there were like 80 transactions or trades in the NBA. Okay. And Golden State made...
6: Yeah, thanks, hey, Sophie Cunningham.
8: I like what I like.
10: Wow. Golden State made zero. Yeah, it's over for
12: them. I just don't want to see him on the TNT or the ESPN post game. And he sucks.
6: Oh, Denzel in Training Day.
10: Yeah. Denzel and Man on Fire. Man on Fire is 100 out of 100.
8: You think you can do this to me?
12: Stop, drop, and roll.
10: Yeah.
7: Anthony
8: you
7: Hopkins
8: think you can do this to me?
7: Silence of the Lambs. Yeah.
8: Buffalo Bill guy and Buffalo Bill Tuck dancing it.
10: Yeah. Yeah. Say, put the F. Wow. I almost said it.
8: Whoa.
10: Hey. I said effing.
7: Sauce, I want just you to do this.
10: Me?
8: Yeah, run in traffic.
10: Why?
7: Those poor cars. Let's be more realistic. How about just walk in traffic?
10: Okay, come on. Relax. Right. You guys don't want me dead, do you? Yeah.
7: Draymond Green is about to enter his 14th season with the Warriors. That is the second longest active streak in the NBA with one team, right? One team, current team, only team, boom, 14 straight. Who's the only one in the NBA with a longer current run with one team?
12: Jeez.
7: Can Sauce do this? There's only one player with a longer active streak with one team.
10: Curry.
7: Sure. It was a trick question. His teammate, Steph Curry.
6: Nice.
7: You got it.
12: Never mind. That was easy.
7: You got it.
10: I did, Daddy.
7: I thought maybe because it was the same team, you would go off of the Warriors and never come back, but you didn't.
10: Hawk, who would you say?
7: You did it.
8: What was the question again? I'm sorry. What was the question?
7: It doesn't matter. The answer is Paul Lind.
8: No, I'm sorry. I think I did hear it now.
10: Yeah. Who's your answer?
8: Peter Jennings.
10: Oh, happy birthday, Peter.
7: He's dead too, correct?
10: Yes.
8: Sure he is.
10: Yes.
7: That whole group, all of the great like 1980s and 90s anchors are all dead. Yeah. They're all dead.
10: Peter Jennings is dead?
13: Dan Rather's still kicking.
12: Into regularly scheduled coverage, something was going
8: like
12: down.
8: Scott Steiner's dead today.
10: Scott's the
8: Big
10: rest.
8: Papa Pog.
6: Happy birthday. My God, there's a lot of celebrity birthdays today.
8: There really are. Today's abnormal.
6: My God.
8: Today's abnormal. It's weird.
10: Yeah, Big Papa Pog's dead.
7: A huge day with Morris Chestnut and Captain Lou Albano and Scott Steiner and Paul Lynn. Man, what an epic list.
8: I told you it's a big day.
10: Yeah, Cor.
7: I think we're just skipping past the fact that we're Big Papa Pump has parted ways with the world.
4: He got the national break-in of the news.
8: What a great name, by the way. Big Papa Pump.
7: It's all time.
8: I like it, man. It's a good one.
7: Have you ever seen the clip of him doing his math?
8: No.
7: Oh, you have to watch it.
8: Doing his math?
7: He's like doing a promo in wrestling and he's trying to do math. Like you could clearly tell he's doing it off the top of his head. And the math is not adding up, but he's still just going along with it, trying to sound tough. It's hilarious.
8: Funny. Oh man. God, that kind of wrestling was fun to me.
4: They were doing so many roids.
8: Yeah, but they were also just off the top of their head, man. I just love that. I love that.
7: But what really matters is this.
8: You got that right, Corey.
4: Happy birthday, Scott.
7: And R.I.P.
8: Yeah, poor guy. Check this out. Tigers look orange to us, to humans, orange tigers, because we are trichromats. But they appear green to deer and wild boars, which they eat, because they are dichromats. So they look... They look green,
7: so they blend in. Yeah, so when
12: like
7: we're
12: Cringer.
7: So when we're you know
12: and battle cat
7: when we're walking around the jungle and we're like walking along we're like, hey, that's clearly a tiger just sitting in the trees over there looking at us, but those stupid ass deer can't see him. Man, nature's amazing.
8: Yeah. What about you guys haven't seen it? You have though, so have you. When they walk up the hill and there's a lion, then there's a tiger, then there's a cougar, and then and you're like, what in the hell? And you realize what they really are.
7: Yeah.
8: Isn't that great?
7: Right.
8: Oh, you guys got to see The Odyssey, man. You got to see it.
7: It's so good.
8: It's so beautiful.
12: Did you see it in an IMAX?
8: I have not. I've seen it twice, but my vision is so bad, it wouldn't really, I don't think it would help me very much. But I think the size of the screen would be cool.
12: I need to see it.
8: Especially when the Cyclops.
7: The Cyclops.
4: The Cyclops is sweet.
8: When he whips out that wing.
12: Talking about Shanahan.
4: He whips out that schlong, yeah.
12: Shanahan was in it?
4: Yeah. He starts throwing that schlong around.
7: Yeah, in 3D.
4: Yeah.
7: Hey,
4: yeah.
7: Sauce, I want you to try this.
8: Sheep.
4: Me?
7: Yeah, I got to get you involved.
8: Yeah, you got to be
7: the
8: involved,
7: boss are listening. Chargers quarterback Justin Herbert is now engaged to Madison Beer. He formerly dated Milwaukee Tequila and Eau Claire Jägermeister. And who did he date before that?
8: I actually know the answer to this.
4: He dated Toma Tonic Water.
8: It's not bad.
4: Thanks.
8: But do you guys want the real answer?
7: Sure.
8: Elizabeth Dole.
7: Does Sauce know who Elizabeth Dole is?
8: He does. He certainly does. Because she was married to Ken Burns for a long time.
7: Yes or no? Go Happy around the room. Chriso, yes or no?
12: I don't think so.
7: Chris, yes or no?
8: Yeah, of course he does.
7: Max? Well,
11: you already know.
7: Oh, okay,
11: that's
7: Max.
11: That's my dog.
7: Zach?
13: No.
7: Sauce, who's Elizabeth Dole?
4: Is it Bob Dole's wife?
8: Yeah, look at
7: you.
8: Look
7: see,
8: at
7: Max,
8: you.
7: That's why you always believe in him.
11: Exactly.
12: I was wrong my dog three or four times.
7: Sauce never lets me down.
4: Yeah, I don't.
7: Bob Dole.
4: Okay.
7: Do you have anything else to add?
4: No, I just think good for Justin Herbert and Madison Beer.
7: Chris, are you familiar with Madison Beer or not?
4: No, don't. Oh, no. No.
7: Chris,
4: no.
7: Do us all a favor.
12: Do Google.
7: And no. Google.
4: No.
7: And then we'll take it until 9, if you don't mind.
8: Damn right. Okay, her name is Madison Beer.
7: Spelled the exact way you think.
8: All right.
7: Like the drink.
12: Herbert needs to do those stretches that Dak Prescott was doing in the pregame, you know, the big old hip turns.
8: Oh.
14: Oh, Billy.
7: Yeah.
8: Okay.
7: Yeah.
8: Oh. Look at that.
12: They didn't make them like that back in our day.
15: I would kill everyone in this room for a drop of sweet beer.
8: Amen, bro.
4: Listen to the Hulkster.
16: Have a beer.
8: Man.
16: Hooray, beer!
8: I like him.
4: Wow. Justin sounds pumped.
13: She's bi.
8: Say that again, now.
13: She's bi.
4: Where'd she go?
12: What is she near? Oh. What is...
8: Bye.
16: Hooray, beer!
8: Let me tell you. I'm cool with that.
4: We know. You didn't need to say anything.
8: It seems like you guys were wondering.
4: No.
8: It ain't a deal breaker.
7: Hi, Parker. Good morning.
11: Morning, guys.
12: Welcome. Good to see you.
11: It's good to be here. Not bad, huh, Hawk?
8: Yeah, I, whatever she wants. Whatever she wants, I'm going to guess she gets.
4: Yeah.
8: You know what I mean?
11: Yeah.
8: You guys don't know what I mean, do you?
12: No, we don't.
4: Justin Herbert's great.
12: I just want to keep my job.
16: Hooray, beer!
8: Yeah, man, hooray!
7: What happened to that guy? Wasn't it Red Stripe? The hooray beer guy?
4: Yeah.
8: He's in
7: What happened to that?
4: He's in rehab.
12: Bring him back. The Dos Equis guy is back.
8: Yeah. What about the smartest guy in the world?
4: That's the Dos Equis guy.
12: The most interesting.
7: Yeah.
4: This guy in the world. The Jimmy Neutron.
7: Yeah.
4: Corey?
7: No. Not even close.
8: Man, look at him.
4: You're the smartest guy I know.
7: Well, I mean.
8: You know, it's weird. It's like they're there. Good but point. Here they're not there. But here they're there. But
4: there they're there.
11: Are you still on Madison Beer?
4: Yep. He is, yes.
7: Oh, nice. He's going to make sure he sees every Google image that's ever been produced. He'll get to the bottom of it.
8: Yeah, ask me to do a job. I'm doing a job.
4: It'll be the background of the computer, too. Yep.
8: Oh.
11: Oh.
13: Chris might as well go to work with Creasel.
4: Yeah.
8: Oh.
7: Then at the break, Chris is going to start going to work.
4: Yeah. Sorry, Max. So
7: the news is next. Parker Fox is here. Chris, what? One more segment before Big Boy Jab or what?
12: All right, sir.
7: More of the Power Trip Morning Show after this on The Fan.
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5: From the KFGO News Center, I'm Nate Cohen. Fargo police, with the help of Red River Valley SWAT, arrested a man last night in the 1300 block of 10th Street North in Fargo. Public was being asked to avoid that area while the incident was ongoing. Christopher Pankowski, a 43-year-old man with no permanent address, surrendered to law enforcement just before 11:10. Pankowski was wanted on multiple warrants for multiple jurisdictions. Fargo police called in Red River Valley SWAT because of Pankowski's criminal history and previous encounters with police. He was taken to the Cass County Jail for his outstanding warrants and faces charges of terrorizing and felony restraint. Police are still investigating that incident. South Dakota Republican Governor Larry Roden has defeated Aberdeen businessman Toby Doden in the South Dakota's first statewide runoff election. The race was called by the Associated Press just after 8 last night. Roden and Doden were the last Republican candidates standing after a four-way primary on June 2nd. Nobody reached the legal threshold to win that election. Roden advances to the November 3rd general election. From the KFGO News Center, I'm Nate Cohen.
12: He's so tough.
6: Does he read it?
7: Oh my God. He does a lot of things.
12: Oh, yeah. He plumb bobs like he's on a putting green. Yep. Just,
8: oh, yeah. You ever have sexual relations with the slot machine?
13: Your mic's on. Fuck.
12: Oh, yeah.
13: Yes. Well, I have it. Yes. Yeah.
11: Will I be forced to?
8: You ever want to run a pass set in the middle of a casino?
7: Yeah, Parker, have you and your buddies ever pretended that you're huddling up and then calling a play and then running that play in the middle of a casino?
8: You ever scream the C word in the middle of a casino?
7: No. At the casino.
8: Right.
7: Calling the casino that word.
8: Yeah.
11: No, but they probably deserve it.
13: You ever played poker with Corey and scream some things?
9: Yep.
8: You ever dance with the devil in the pale moonlight?
11: Oh, my goodness. Yep. It's going to be a time.
12: Is Peter coming on this one?
8: Who?
12: That was a bad pause.
8: Papa.
12: He might be at this moment. Is he going with on?
13: He might be.
12: Papa. He's your problem this time.
13: No.
12: Yeah. You.
8: Listen,
12: it's all your wedding.
8: He's humanity's problem.
13: He's definitely that sexy chatbot's problem.
8: You better believe it.
7: Hey, so, Parker, in terms of Las Vegas, by the way, I'll give you a construction update later because I think we have some updates. But for now, gambling, restaurants, pools, partying. Give me like your top three in terms of what you're motivated to do. Like, because then we can pair you. The whole power trip's going to be there. We can pair you with the people that will maximize your enjoyment level.
11: I'm kind of just down to be with the crowd. You know what I mean? Just be with the people. I want to see it at all in full effect. I want to see, you know, slot machine Hawk. I want to see how he operates, how he does his thing.
7: Well, he'll try to ditch you. He likes to gamble solo.
11: Well, he does that anyways. You know what I mean? So I know that. I think I'm obviously down to play, you know, some blackjack, play some games. But for me, it's my first time, so I'm kind of down to experience it all.
8: It's fun.
11: Maybe a different night with a different crew.
8: There's no way of knowing what might happen.
13: Yeah,
8: you just got to roll with it, man.
11: That's the best.
8: You got to roll with it. If a man's talking to you as you're walking and he's pissing himself, you just got to roll with it.
13: Yeah, that's happened. Yeah.
8: Doesn't matter, man.
7: If you're a chameleon and are willing to do whatever, you know, group you're currently in, like let's say you're walking back up to your room and you and Tommy see a bunch of food left out in the hallway.
8: Yeah.
11: That's all, Tommy.
8: You got to let him eat, brother.
11: That's insane.
13: Does he do that? Jackpot.
8: Yeah.
13: Gross. That's a hand pay.
11: Does he actually do that?
13: Yes.
7: Yes, he does. That is not an exaggeration.
12: He showed up to Circa the one morning with Taco Bell that was left over from like two nights before.
8: Yeah.
12: And not in the fridge.
13: Nope.
12: And he seemed fine. That's the one where I had to tell him, stop drinking, because he had a flight that afternoon. I was like, I don't want to try to lecture you. but they aren't going to let you on the plane if you're in your current condition. So
7: you know, that moment that you're describing, he was patient zero for cyclospora. Like, he started it. That was the moment it was created.
12: He's immune. He would not get cyclospora.
7: Well, because he created it in his own womb.
4: Yeah. He also may or may not.
7: A man womb. You know where it is.
12: You should have had lettuce in your dog's kennel this morning with diarrhea on it.
8: Yeah.
12: And put that in a taco. Tommy could eat it and he would be fine.
8: Yeah.
11: Mm. Oh, and that did happen. There was diarrhea in our dog's kennel this morning. Yeah. And I went downstairs. I had to sprint out the back door because I couldn't stand the smell. So.
8: Yeah. Well, leave that for somebody else, right?
7: Oh. Have fun, Taylor, going to the power trip.
11: She looked at me crazy when I walked out the door, too. I was like, gotta get on the radio. Yep.
12: I did the same. I diarrheaed on the floor and then said, my wife can deal with it. I'm going to the Bauer trip. That's the worst part today.
4: No.
11: Oh, man. Yeah. Walking by someone's hotel room and picking up that food, knowing that they just were eating it.
8: Yeah.
7: That is disgusting. If it's best case scenario, if they just put it out there, it's still disgusting. If you watch them put it out there, it's disgusting.
12: Yeah.
7: He doesn't know how long it's been in the hallway.
12: That's part of the fun.
13: Yeah, if you watch them consume it, like, from start to finish, and you still go out there and eat it, I feel like that's nice. Yeah,
7: it's a 1 out of 10.
11: No, I'm out. Everything besides that thing.
4: Yep.
12: Some people have their thing. Yeah. My dad always talked about he enjoyed unprotected sex a lot more. and he was like, I've had many diseases, but they're all curable. And he said, it's a little more exciting that way. And I was like, okay.
8: Christmases were so much fun with you guys. Gather around, kids.
6: I love it!
7: Wow!
13: All right, let's do the news.
4: Why is your dad so excited?
9: This is KFAN News with Chris Hockey, presented by the St. Paul Saints.
8: Yeah, you know I love those St. Paul Saints. I know you love them too. And ladies and gentlemen, they'll be back home soon. Get your tickets at saintsbaseball.com. CHS Field, the best place to see a ball game. And they will be back real soon. That would be the 4th of August against Louisville. The Louisville Bats. Get your tickets now, ladies and gentlemen.
12: Love it.
8: Yeah. Here are my top stories of the day. A sailor from California is recovering after spending about a month drifting at sea. Mm. Gaichi Kaiseto left Catalina Island, the Catalina wine mixer, on June 7th for his first solo row to Hawaii.
7: Did he make it?
8: 2 weeks in, his mast broke. Oh, yeah. Aww. Yeah, I thought that happened to me one time.
11: It did.
8: And the phone he was using for navigation stopped working as well. Thanks, AT&T. He then tried to go back to California under motor power, but his boat ran out of fuel.
12: This is going to be a
8: come on, man.
4: Oh.
8: That
4: was
8: Sato says he was taken south by the current and kept drifting off course while he tried to improvise repairs. He was also running out of drinking water. He survived on condensation, piss. I don't know. I might.
7: Did he have some kind of? This is. I'm slightly exaggerating. Sure. Did he have some kind of an air tag? Like, did he have a geolocator kind of a thing? So somebody at all times at least knew where he was.
8: I don't think so.
11: He had that phone, right?
8: He survived on condensation, oatmeal, and fish and squid that landed on his boat. The crew aboard a cargo ship found Sato on July 21st, about 900 miles from Hawaii, and brought him aboard.
7: Yeah, he was on like a raft, and then a whale woke him up.
8: Yeah, remember? And he just put his rower in the water and just watched it float away.
11: It's like Life of Pi.
7: Very similar.
12: Yeah. God, that's got to be horrible.
8: Yeah, the crew provided him with food, water, clothing, and a room before, and hopefully a shower, because, you know, that stank.
4: No, you're
8: before getting him back to land. But imagine that. I mean, just he thought it was over. No, it's big old ocean there, you know?
4: Yeah. That sounds hideous.
8: Yeah.
12: Well, and the first thing, the mast breaks, and then the motor breaks, and then his geolocator breaks.
8: Yeah. Mm-hmm.
12: Just nothing went well.
8: Yep.
10: I'd have just taken it as a sign and jumped in.
12: Yeah, exactly. Yep.
10: The universe wants me dead.
12: Take me home, Jesus.
4: Yeah. No.
7: If you are willing to take on that task and try to get from there to there, I would say if you don't have every proper emergency possibility set in stone, then isn't this all on you?
12: Yeah.
8: Oh, yeah.
7: Like, of course. I mean, this is... I'm having a hard time feeling bad for this guy. I'm glad he's okay, but I don't necessarily feel bad for him. It's like, yeah, it's dangerous. And you gambled, and you almost lost.
8: Like if somebody is climbing Mount Everest and they freeze to death and die. I mean, you're sad that they did it, but they had a reason they wanted to try that. They had a mission. They knew there was a chance they might die, and they did.
12: Way she goes.
8: Get the hell out of my way.
14: Guess we're going the bleep home now.
8: Yeah.
12: Way she goes, bud.
8: You're a popsicle.
14: Way she goes.
12: Preserved forever, too.
8: No, absolutely, man. And wouldn't that be weird to be climbing the mountain, and then there's a dead guy laying there?
12: Yeah.
8: Who's trying to do what you're doing right now, that'd make me turn around.
7: It's like Chester Copperpot. He was a pro, and he never made it this far.
8: Right. Like, if I was walking out to the mail, and all the people who used to live in my spot were dead along the way, I'd be like, man, I maybe shouldn't go get my mail.
12: Yeah.
7: You know what's even crazier, too, is the idea
14: should avoid the mail.
7: The idea that nobody's doing anything about it, right? It's not like everybody knows there's dead people on Mount Everest.
14: Rosie.
7: But to just walk past and be like, are we just going to leave him there? Should we pick him up? No, we just leave him there.
12: Well, if you want to make it.
7: It's a dead person.
8: Somebody else will get it. Get your litter.
12: Yeah, no thanks.
8: Oh, man, that's weird, right?
7: Man.
8: And they look like they're just laying there like they're sleeping. But they ain't.
12: No.
14: That's
8: a big sleep.
12: They go.
8: Yeah. Anyway, so that guy did that. Let's see what else happened. A search for buried treasure has a group of men digging around Florida's Pasco County near Tampa. Epic treasure hunters Captain Joe Ziga and his team are looking for pirate treasure that may be buried on a remote island. They believe the treasure may have been buried in the early 19th century and could be worth up to $200 million.
12: Wow.
8: They ain't found nothing yet. Man, we ain't found.
14: Genius.
8: But they're in it for the long haul, they said.
12: You think they find something? Does it say how they were tipped off to the possible location?
8: It does not say. I am curious about that. I'm wondering.
12: Yeah. So I wonder if there's technology. Obviously, there's technology that law enforcement uses to radar the ground to see if someone might be buried there. I wonder if there isn't something like that. Otherwise, it's going to take a while.
8: Yeah.
12: Start digging.
8: Mm-hmm. And Corey?
7: Oh,
8: I'm sorry.
7: I was going to go backwards.
8: Go ahead. Go backwards. I got a good one for you.
7: Saw us Mount Everest, right?
8: Yeah, do it right now.
7: Top point on the planet Earth, correct? Olympus Mons is the M-O-N-S, largest mountain in the solar system. Nearly three times higher than Mount Everest. What planet is Olympus Mons on?
12: Uranus.
14: Olympus Mons. Is that what you're asking?
8: What?
14: Where's that? I would guess Olympus Mons, Dusty's great aunt, is on Mars.
7: You think the tallest mountain in the solar system is on Mars?
14: Yes, Corey.
7: That's the right answer.
8: Yes. Is it really?
7: Sure is.
12: Way to go.
7: It's on Mars.
14: Anyone else know that?
12: No, you do, though.
8: Good job.
7: I asked AI, and it says Mars has weaker gravity than Earth, which allows lava to pile higher without collapsing. And that's why it's nearly 14 to 16 miles high.
12: Wow.
7: That's insane.
8: Wow. Dead bodies everywhere.
14: Yeah. Jesus. Thanks, Corn.
7: Man.
8: And lastly, Corey, you were right. We're in the dog days of summer. Record-breaking heat reported just about everywhere. And that means you're most likely losing sleep. Here's Bree Tennis.
15: According to the Mental Health Foundation, heat interrupts sleep by reducing quality and duration, and that can make you cranky. But lack of sleep for more than 3 days can make you really cranky. We don't want that. The Sleep Foundation says your bedroom should be between 60 and 67 degrees Fahrenheit because cool air helps you fall asleep faster, stay in deep sleep longer, and improves your mood. And everyone will appreciate that. I'm Bree Tennis.
8: She's so judgy.
12: She is.
7: 67 is pushing it. It's got to be low 60s.
12: 69 is too hot for you?
7: 100% too hot.
12: 65. Nice.
7: 65 is fine. That's essentially every hotel room I stay in, right? I get it as low as I possibly can. But at my house, let's get into that 62 range. System? No, I do not know how to do that.
12: Depending on the thermostat, you can like override the thermostat system, and then you can set it to like lower than
11: it actually goes.
7: This is a weird way to word this, but Parker, in November, can you please briefly come to my room and show me some things?
12: Just hotwire it. Yeah. Override your system. Yeah,
7: please override my system for me and go as low as you want.
11: Jeez. Oh,
12: yeah.
11: Sounds fun.
8: How low can you go?
7: And
12: he's really going to teach you Vegas.
7: This is first world problems, but when I go to Vegas in like June and July, I'll get the AC to go as low as it says it goes, whatever hotel I'm staying at. Sometimes it says like 67. Yeah. It's so goddamn hot out. There's no way the room ever gets to 67. No. It's trying. It's trying to get there. And it says that it's there, but it's not there.
11: No.
7: It's still hotter than balls, and I struggle to sleep.
11: Yeah.
14: I'm sorry.
11: We had that a couple weeks ago in Vegas. We did the thing, and it worked, and we got it down to like 60 on the dot, and it was awesome.
7: What is this sorcery? Yeah. This sounds amazing.
11: It's very simple. I saw a video one time, and then I thought about it when I was in the hotel room in Vegas because it was really hot in there. And then I looked up the video. I found the way to do it. It's simple. You just press a couple buttons and hold one for like 5 seconds, and then the screen pops up, and then you can go lower.
7: All right. Well, I guess this technically counts. That is your Las Vegas construction update, that when you do build new construction, obviously you have to have thermostats, you have to have AC, you have to have HVAC, the whole thing. So as you are constructing your Las Vegas property, make sure that you have these kind of systems that can be overridden.
8: Yeah. You could also just run a cool bath.
14: Yeah, hot babes.
7: And get 6-week-old cake out of a vending machine.
14: He doesn't care.
8: What do I care?
14: What does he care?
13: Is it cake?
8: Who cares? Sex!
14: Yep, he was looking for that.
8: Just make your own soup, baby.
7: I hope he's not listening. You know what we have to do? We have to set, like, Tommy traps in the hallway. If we all are on the same floor as Tommy.
11: Yeah.
7: We have to, like, set up a camera and just put food in the hallway and see if he takes it.
11: Yes. That would be a great bit.
14: Yeah, he will.
13: He will every time.
7: I know, and he's listening to this show, or somebody's going to tell him, so I should have just said that off air, but
8: it won't matter.
7: It's 5 months.
14: Yeah, it won't matter to Jesus.
8: He'll be so drunk.
7: Exactly, and if he's walking down the hallway and he sees a piece of cake, he's not going to be like, this is a power trip. Is that my mic again?
13: Yeah.
7: You hear that?
8: Mm-hmm. Yeah,
7: of course. God dang it.
8: Yeah, what are you going to do? Don't matter.
14: It don't matter to Jesus.
12: It sounds like the salary cap just...
7: Mars. That's Tommy. That's how my microphone sounds, too. Yeah.
12: Greasy.
7: Yeah, whatever.
8: It's Tommy outside at the dumpster of Circa.
13: That's Parker going over to Corey's room.
8: Oh, here comes Rose.
12: On one leg.
7: Hand. Let's see if we can combine sound effects to see what it would sound like in November when he picks up a streetwalker.
12: That's nice.
14: He's done.
7: That was quick, Rose.
14: She screamed. What did he
7: do?
14: Done for him. Oh, Rose.
8: Oh, no.
16: Well, that's a woman's viewpoint.
14: Oh, why did you say that?
13: Why are you talking like Batman, Rose? Yeah.
16: Daddy's enjoying this.
7: Yesterday in Common show, he said that he doesn't bring up his knee replacement, that Common keeps bringing it up.
16: That whole...
7: he doesn't bring it up that much. It's just everybody else keeps asking him about it.
11: He's got to answer.
7: Yeah, I guess he has to answer.
11: Yeah.
16: She got close to it, sniffed around, and went... I don't like this.
14: Why did you say that?
12: How many pages of Rosen drops?
7: Countless.
8: I could have more too.
11: There's so many good ones.
14: I mean,
8: that's the news.
14: Were you here when we played the Max hit the button when we were talking about Aaron Donald and Miles Garrett? You were here for that, right?
11: Mm-hmm. Mm-hmm.
14: Hawk, you were not.
8: I was not. No, I don't remember.
14: Oh.
7: They're so both black.
14: Yeah.
7: And we're like, when did he say that? John Kreisel, thanks for the special guest appearance on a Wednesday.
12: Thanks for allowing me to be here. Go to my website, johnkreisel.com. If you're thinking about booking me for a speech this year, get it on the calendar. Or next year, calendar's filling up, johnkreisel.com. I will see you hopefully 2 weeks going to Switzerland.
7: Oh, man.
12: For my wife's 40th, which is why I'm wearing the Kayla shirt today. She becomes an old woman on Monday joining
8: happy
12: the club.
8: Birthday.
7: Free!
12: She's the best, so happy birthday. We're going to have a trip to Switzerland to celebrate how awesome she is. So I love you guys. I'll see you in a couple weeks.
7: All right, dude. Have fun, man. That's awesome.

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18: 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Is it on you? How about those Minnesota Twins that came to the ninth inning?
19: Swung on and hit high in the air. Deep right center field. It's got a chance, Thomas, at the wall, and it is off the wall, and it bounces by both fielders. Caratini scores. Lee's got a score. Royce Lewis has tripled home the winning run.
18: How about that? 3-2, the Minnesota Twins win it yesterday. Meanwhile, at Newman Outdoor Field yesterday, the Fargo-Moorhead Redhawks game one of their series with the Lincoln Bulldogs.
20: The pitch hit sharply past the glove of Matt Kroon down the left field line. That's extra bases for Nick Schumpert. Miro comes in to score. It's an RBI double by Nick Schumpert. And Lincoln now with a 5-3 lead.
18: Lincoln wins at 5-3. Game two of that series tonight at Newman. Fan Sports Hit.
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22: Hell yeah, man. Circa Wales. The Minnesota Twins walked off the awful Royals last night 3-2 on a Royce Lewis triple. Your Minnesota Twins are 54-54. Same two teams tonight at 6:40.
23: It's the best when Royce Lewis gets a walk-off. Just to see him back and playing like he should be playing, playing like himself. The Twins are here. Are we going to make any moves, Sauce?
22: It's a walk-off. I think they will, but I don't think they'll add any more money. Okay. I think they'll trade major league talent for major league talent.
23: Understood.
22: Because they need a couple of bullpen arms. But, you know, they're a couple games back. They can win the division, yeah.
23: That'd be sweet.
22: Yeah. As you just said, though, the MLB trade deadline is on Monday at 5 o'clock.
1: What?
22: You heard me. Let's see here. The Lynx won last night, 193. No, wrong thing. No. Olivia Miles had 24. Your Lynx are 23-6. They battle the Tempo in Toronto tomorrow at 7 p.m.
23: And Nafisa Collier's back.
22: Yep.
23: She had 15 points in her home debut. Yeah, the Lynx are looking good. I think they play the Fever soon too. So Caitlin Clark's coming to town.
24: Yeah, haven't lost since July 6th.
23: Wow,
1: what are we doing?
24: Eight straight wins, and it's their second streak of 8+. And SportsCenter this morning, I only caught like half of the stat, but it's something like they're like the fifth or sixth team in WNBA history to have two separate 8-game win streaks in the same season. Wow. And I think they said it was something like, it might have been 4 out of 6. Went on to win the title.
23: That's good odds.
24: It's something like that. If you if you do what they're doing, it's more often than not you win the title.
22: That's
24: Let's
22: great.
24: Just stay healthy.
25: That between the legs pass that Olivia Miles had last night was nuts, man.
22: Yeah,
25: she's so much fun to watch. Yeah. Every single game, there's at least one just mind blowing highlight. She's incredible.
24: And if you're watching the MVP odds, she's now alone in second. Asia Wilson is still the heavy favorite, but Olivia Miles is second, and then Paige Beckers is third.
23: That would be something.
22: Who's fourth, Hawk?
1: I'm sorry, you're talking to me?
22: Yeah.
1: And you're asking me what again?
22: Who's fourth in the WNBA MVP?
1: Oh, Martina McBride.
22: Wow.
1: It's either Martina or Patty Scialfa. It depends on who you talk to.
22: Happy birthday, Patty Scialfa.
24: Hey, happy birthday to who?
22: Patty Scialfa.
23: What's the best part of Patty's game?
22: Isn't that Bruce Springsteen?
1: That's right. Yeah.
24: And what's her name?
22: Patty Scialfa. Draymond Green agreed to return to the Warriors on a one-year, $27.7 million contract.
26: It's like $1 an hour.
22: They're buns. They're going to be buns.
25: Super buns. I feel like I saw a graphic the other day, and I don't think they've added a single new person, at least at the time of that graphic.
22: I think it was, there's been 80 trades or something, and they've done zero.
23: Yeah, it's insane.
25: It's a retirement
23: home.
25: Like
23: they've given up.
22: Yeah, it's bad. Yeah.
23: And then Draymond wants to make comments about Jaxel Lendenborg, who's like their...
22: Who?
23: He's their draft pick. He's their first-round draft pick out of Michigan, won a national championship. And he's an interesting guy, kind of polarizing figure, has made some comments. And Draymond's basically like, we'll see you at training camp, like kind of threatening him. It's very odd. So, yeah, trouble in Golden State paradise.
22: Yeah, it's not good.
25: Nope, it's over.
22: Yeah, it's over for them.
25: Bleep them.
22: Yeah, who cares? Every team is now in NFL training camp. The Hall of Fame game is 1 week from tomorrow.
0: Wow.
2: Let's go, man.
22: Yeah, hell yeah, man.
3: It's happening. Nobody cares.
2: Yes, we do.
22: We care.
2: Yes, we do, sir. Yes,
22: Why
2: we do.
22: Why do you not care?
2: Because he doesn't care.
24: About the Hall of Fame game?
2: Yes, it's football.
22: Nobody yeah.
2: cares. You know what's better than not football? Football of any kind.
23: True that.
22: It's That's better than a Twins game.
2: Okay, relax. Why you got to be like that?
24: That's our guy, man. Sheldon's red hot here. They got it turned around.
23: Twins are hot.
22: It's all because of him.
23: Yeah.
24: What about the players?
22: And Ryan Jeffers.
24: What about Tom Pohlad?
22: No. Tom Pohlad, no.
24: Why not?
22: He doesn't get any credit. He didn't add anything to the team.
24: What about a new culture?
2: Yeah, he's the culture, man.
22: I don't...
23: No place changed. Like here.
2: Yeah, it's a culture club. You really want to hurt them?
22: No. Well played.
24: Was there anybody else famous from the culture club, or sure. was it just Boy George?
2: No. Yeah, Geddy Lee.
22: Oh.
2: Tell me you don't know Benito Mussolini.
22: Geddy
2: Benito Mussolini in the culture club.
4: What kind of culture club is this?
22: Yeah.
2: Not good culture.
24: He's trying to erase a couple of culture clubs.
2: No.
22: Anyone else?
2: Yeah. Stephen Dorff.
22: Happy birthday. There's so many birthdays.
24: Stephen Dorff actually was fantastic in season 3 of True Detective. And True Detective with Benito and who's the other one?
2: Geddy Lee.
24: Geddy Lee, right, from Rush, yeah, and Culture Club.
2: Yeah, that's a real boy band.
25: Whatever happened to Benito when he went solo?
22: Yeah.
2: I believe he got hung outside of a gas station.
23: Stood no chance.
2: Rosie. That's right. I believe it was outside of a gas station.
24: Oh. That's sad.
2: Yeah, well, he deserved it.
25: Quick Trip.
2: That was a Quick Trip. Nope. That was that's Tommy.
22: Oh, gross. Pro Bowl cornerback Denzel Ward has agreed to a $62.2 million extension with Cleveland. He's now the highest paid defensive back in the NFL.
23: It's crazy.
22: For the second time in his career.
2: Yeah.
23: What's your opinion? You think he's worth?
22: I think he's very good. Yeah.
23: He's very good, but 31 a year?
22: I mean, it's
25: just the way the game works.
22: Yeah, it's his time.
23: Yeah, it's true.
2: It is his time. There are many like it.
5: Duh.
22: The Eagles signed Pro Bowler, Jalen Carter to a 4-year $152 million extension worth up to $160 million.
2: He works at iHeart.
22: Yeah, he works at iHeart.
2: You got a raise?
22: Yeah.
26: It's like $1
22: they
26: an
22: get
26: hour.
22: Those? $106 million of it is guaranteed. That makes him the highest paid defensive tackle in NFL history.
23: Let's go.
22: The Vikings will put Adrian Peterson in their Ring of Honor on November 9th.
2: I wish
22: on
2: you
22: a Monday
2: were
22: night
2: Ring
22: football.
2: Of Fire.
22: Why are you so mean to me?
2: I'm just saying it. I'm saying what everybody's thinking. You're
25: Max
2: very hairy.
25: Max doesn't think that. No, not most of the time.
24: Sauce, would you ever, for a large sum of money, do one of those Ring of Fire circus jumps where you jump through the Ring of Fire?
2: Please.
23: On like a motorcycle or like running and jumping?
22: I'm not running.
24: Yeah, it's going to have to be. Somebody's going to have to push him or catapult him.
2: I'll push him.
24: Like, what if we launch you through a Ring of Fire and then we land you somewhat safely on a large net?
2: It's got to be real big. And
22: I'm not that fat.
2: No, but that's
23: net.
22: No. No, I'm not your muse.
24: I don't think you know what the word muse means.
22: I don't think you know what the word kindness means.
2: Oh. He's got you there.
22: Yeah, I'm not wrong.
25: Box.
22: Yeah, box.
24: 10K BA. To get thrown through a Ring of Fire.
22: Sure.
23: What about a diving board? Pool?
22: No, I'd drown.
23: Oh.
2: Yeah, he would.
24: Yeah, good point. So you dive through the Ring of Fire. So even if you temporarily get burned, you would land right into a pool.
23: Yeah.
24: And then you do have to swim out, though.
22: Sure. $10,000, yeah.
24: How about $5,000?
4: No, I don't want to run that.
24: But 7,500.
4: No, 10 grand.
24: How about 8,500?
4: No.
24: $9,300.
4: No.
24: $9,800.
4: No. It's 98 degrees.
24: And you're a tough negotiator.
4: No, they don't allow me to do that.
2: Let me ask you another question, Sauce.
4: What?
2: Do you think Lenny Kravitz smells bad?
4: I doubt it.
2: Okay.
24: Oh, I think he does. He wears tight leather pants.
2: Yeah, man.
4: So did
24: but
4: Hawk.
24: He reeks. Yeah, and Chris will tell you he didn't smell good.
4: Well, that one lady didn't mind.
2: She did. She just put up with it.
0: What a trooper.
4: Oh, she was hideous.
2: Yeah. Got that right.
24: How many hits do you think Lenny Kravitz actually has? Like true hits? About
4: one.
24: Five?
4: No, he's got one.
2: Are you out of your mind?
24: Are you going to go my way? American Woman.
4: That's
24: Fly.
4: A cover.
24: Fly was, it doesn't matter. It was still a hit.
2: Yeah.
24: It ain't over till it's over.
0: Tom Sawyer.
4: Yeah.
24: So it's at least.

0: by Lenny.
1: You got, are you going to go my way? You got,
0: back that ass up.
1: It ain't over till it's over.
0: In my life.
1: Fly away. I want to.
2: Some bangers.
1: Get away.
2: Yeah, fly. We named that one. So I think we're at like four.
1: Believe. You got the Oh,
2: that's okay. Believe's okay. That was a minor hit.
0: Go DJ.
3: Hell yeah.
0: Yeah. Bling bling.
3: Talk about it.
0: What about Shine featuring Mac and Baby? That song bangs.
3: Banger.
0: Oh, it's so hard. That song's so good.
1: You're weird.
0: Okay, I'm weird.
2: I will definitely pay to have you toss into a ring.
0: Why? Why do you want me dead all the time?
2: I didn't say dead.
1: No, just
4: there's water there. You'll be fine.
0: No, I won't.
2: No, if it's more than a lap and a half, he's not going to make it to the edge.
0: You're underestimating my ability to quit.
4: We'll make sure the ladder is very close.
0: That might not even help.
1: He could drown in a coffee cup.
4: Oh, no.
0: Jesus, why are you guys so mean to me?
2: We're not.
0: Yeah, no,
1: you
0: are.
1: You asked the question. I tried to answer it.
2: We're just doing fun hypotheticals.
1: Yeah.
0: Well, do them to someone else. I got your mount question, right? The mountain, Mars?
4: Yeah, you did.
0: Yeah.
4: It's impressive.
2: Yeah, it was something.
1: Yeah.
0: Okay. I'm tired of you. You hate me.
2: Who are you talking to?
0: You. You've grown tired of
2: Thanks,
0: me.
2: Thanks, Bismarcky.
0: He's terrible.
2: He's no longer black, with us, man.
0: Yeah, that song.
2: Leave him alone. That song's amazing.
0: Nah, that song.
1: Dude,
0: good.
1: Are you out of your mind?
2: Everybody yes. loves that song. That is a banger. Universally loved.
0: Not everybody. My mom doesn't like that song.
2: She doesn't know it exists.
1: She does like it.
0: My dad doesn't like that
1: song.
2: I guarantee you he does.
4: Nice.
1: He does.
0: Peter doesn't. Peter Sauce doesn't like that song.
2: Who the hell is Peter Sauce?
1: Oh, yucky. What's the soup of the day?
0: Peter Sauce.
1: Oh.
0: Yeah.
1: What's your problem?
0: Me? I don't have a problem.
1: You do have problems.
0: You guys are hard on me.
2: I guess what I'm saying, Chris, is like, look, we all said this forever, right? You've said this. You, it's better to have one hit than no hit, right?
1: Oh, my God, yes.
2: I'm a little surprised Lenny's such a giant deal when his list of his quote hits is not as long as you would think for a guy that's been kicking ass for three decades.
1: Yeah.
2: He should have a bigger catalog of hits, but he really doesn't.
1: It is true. You got that right. And I think the fact that he's just hotter than fire, like,
2: yeah,
1: I think
2: he's the epitome of cool, right? Yeah, everybody just thinks Lenny's super cool.
1: Yeah, right.
2: So he's got the vibe. He's got the look.
1: Yeah, I mean,
0: he's got
2: he can
0: bars.
2: Wail
0: he's
2: got on guitar.
1: Yeah. Have him on her wall.
0: Yeah.
2: I'm sure.
1: She does.
2: So does
1: she
2: Abbott.
1: Does. Yeah.
0: Abbott does?
1: Yeah. Abbott diddles himself.
0: Oh, yeah. Abbott? In his office that's covered in windows?
1: Yeah, he's like, oh, Lenny.
0: Oh, my God.
1: Oh,
0: people can see that.
3: Why are you talking like that?
2: Yeah, he reads of Mice and Men and masturbates.
0: Oh, my God.
1: And sometimes he's talking about Lenny Kravitz, and sometimes he's talking about Laverne and Shirley, Lenny.
0: What the hell is happening?
2: Paul, you got to keep up, man. We're ripping.
1: Would you please quit eating for 5 seconds?
0: I'm not eating.
2: Don't you remember when you took one improv class? Didn't they teach you on day one it's yes and?
0: Okay.
2: We're ripping.
4: Put the burrito
2: stay
4: down.
2: Out of our, you can't keep up. Stay out of our way.
0: Shut up. It doesn't matter what I do. I'm wrong. Kiss, all of you kiss one hot dog together. Maybe your lips touch each other. Leave me alone. You can't use your hands.
4: No, man. Walker.
1: We're ripping, man.
0: I know what you're doing.
2: Do you?
0: No.
5: That's right.
0: Oh, thanks.
2: And again, you're dead wrong. Everyone on the planet Earth, all 8 billion plus, love Bismarcky.
1: Yeah,
0: no one.
2: Everybody loves
0: Not
2: it.
0: Everybody.
1: Out of your mind.
0: I guarantee you my grandpa do it.
2: Phone.
0: You can't say it.
2: I think I know why your grandpa,
0: Hawk's grandpa
2: like
0: didn't like it.
1: Aw. How dare you?
0: Well, he didn't hear the song.
2: Oh, man. Vikings news is next. This is the Power Trip Morning Show.
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7: 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A disastrous night for Toronto pitcher Shane Bieber. The former Cy Young winner suffered the shortest start of his career against the Washington Nationals. Failing to escape the first inning, Bieber issued six walks.

0: 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I'm Drake Toll.
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10: It's time for a Twins Minute. I'm John Vitas. The Twins began a three-game series with the Royals at Target Field last night, and early on, the offense could not break through. They bounced into five double plays and trailed the Royals by a run going into the ninth, but they had two men aboard with down to their final out and Royce Lewis at the plate.
11: One ball, one strike. Here it comes. Swung on and hit high in the air. Deep right center field. It's got a chance, Thomas, at the wall, and it is off the wall, and it bounces by both fielders. Caratini scores. Lee's got a score. Royce Lewis has tripled home the winning runs, and the Minnesota Twins are back to 500 in the most dramatic fashion of all. A walk-off triple for Royce, and the Twins win it by the final of 3-2.
10: And the Twins now within a half a game of the final playoff spot in the AL. This has been a presentation of the Treasure Island Baseball Network.
12: 7:40 the fan regional weather from meteorologist Tootsall Tom Shemansky. Got a heat advisory in effect until 9 p.m. tonight. Mostly sunny, hot today. Temperatures near 100, calling it 99 with some smoke and haze as well. Overnight low 74 tonight. Some sun, clouds, not as hot but humid tomorrow. Tomorrow's high of 85. 67 the low tomorrow night. 86 with a thunderstorm in spots on Friday morning. Otherwise hazy sunshine Friday. The high of 86. 88 the high on Saturday.
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16: Frank in his left hand.
17: Wow. His left hand, though. He's a right-handed quarterback. This is cool.
15: Brian O'Neill, 4 years, $96 million with the Vikings, a new contract that'll run through 2030. He turns 31 in September. Everybody loves Brian O'Neill.
16: Well deserved.
15: I don't like calling him B.O.
17: Everybody loves
15: Eileen.
17: People
15: call him B.O.
16: Really?
15: Yeah, I don't like that.
17: You don't?
15: You know, who likes B.O.?
17: No. There's somebody
15: Tommy.
17: That does.
15: Somebody that does.
17: Yeah, for sure.
18: Oh, somebody loves B.O., yeah.
16: Oh, yeah.
15: They'll be here at 9.
18: Zach.
17: Oh, Nordo. Oh.
18: No, Nordo is B.O.
17: No, he loves it. Give me a sniff.
18: Oh, my son.
16: Eric.
17: Okay, here we go. You ready?
18: Eric.
17: Yesterday, our head coach and our new GM spoke to the media for the first time officially this football season. And they said some things. Would you guys like to hear it?
18: Of course.
16: Heck yeah.
17: What about you, Corey? No, you know what? Don't be honest.
18: Yeah, don't be honest.
17: Because I know you don't care.
18: No, why do you not care?
16: You like the Vikings.
15: I do like the Vikings.
16: Yeah.
17: But he doesn't like press conferences.
16: Oh.
17: Or.
16: Don't you want to know who's going to be our quarterback?
18: Careful.
15: No, I don't think they announced that.
18: No, Hawk. You can't say that.
17: Okay. Here's KO on the quarterback competition.
19: A lot of work's been done to this point and been evaluated, both on the field, where we think guys are at from their understanding and comfort of our offense. And now we can apply it and really try to, you know, push this thing to the point where I think it's going to enhance both players. Mm-hmm. And I think it's going to give us clarity on where we need to go for this year.
17: Okay, but do you have any idea when you will decide?
19: I think there's an ideal date based upon training camp to make sure, you know, we check a lot of boxes for our team, but also for not only that player, but our entire offense. So, yeah, there's absolutely a date in mind and subject to what we think is best. If we feel like we can make the decision before that date, we will. If we feel like we need a little bit more time, we'll take it.
17: Okay, I get you, Coach. I'm just asking. Just tell me what you think of Kyler Murray.
19: You know, I was really impressed with his ability in training camp to, you know, we threw a lot at him and, you know, in the offseason program, I should say. And now it's about, there's really not going to be a lot that he's hearing for the first time, that he's going to be hearing things that he's already practiced or at least, you know, maybe not at the full speed of variety, but he's been in the huddle calling these plays. He's done a really nice job with that.
17: Yeah. So there you go.
16: Is there a world that JJ is named the starting quarterback?
18: Yeah.
16: You think so?
18: Yeah.
16: Okay.
17: I think it's a possibility. I just think it's a slight possibility.
16: Yeah.
17: But I don't know. Maybe I'm way off.
16: Yeah.
17: But I'm excited. What if the reason he's not naming a starting quarterback is because they're going to take the college football approach? Every now and again, it's going to be Kyler. Every now and again, it's going to be JJ.
15: That would be a huge mistake.
18: Huge.
17: That would be,
16: can you do that,
17: huge
15: that would be a waste of time. You know, obviously, let me state the obvious. The thing that changes all of this is if either one of them gets hurt in the next week or two. Mm-hmm. Then it doesn't matter what they wanted. It's just over.
20: I know that, honey.
15: Rosie understands injuries.
17: Yeah, he does. Yeah. He knows all about knee problems.
16: Had a couple.
18: He has a knee issue?
16: Mark Rosen?
18: I didn't know that.
16: Oh.
18: Is he okay?
16: I think he'll be all right.
18: What?
15: Big citrus, man.
17: Yeah, man.
15: Let's go.
17: And of course, in case you're just wondering, I mean, he didn't really say anything controversial or of a big consequence yesterday. But if you're wondering what Noah Teasley sounds like, this is him talking about starting camp.
21: This is an exciting time of year, obviously. And can't wait to, just starting to see the setup come to life out there. I can't wait to welcome our fans and get this year started. Again, exciting time of year as an opportunity to grow as a football team, to grow together as an operation, and just getting underway this summer again.
17: Yeah, man, I can't wait. It's happening, man.
16: Let's go.
17: It is happening.
18: Hell yeah, dude.
17: The Vikings signed Will Wheaton yesterday.
18: Oh, happy birthday, Will Wheaton.
16: Willie.
15: Never watched he was in one of the Star Treks.
17: He was
15: well,
17: a
15: correct?
17: Star Trek Next Generation.
15: But most famously, though, still from Stand By Me.
18: Yeah.
17: I would disagree. I would still say Star Trek Next Generation. He was number two.
18: That's your dad's favorite
15: number. Number two. Rob Lowe is number two. And Robert Wagner?
17: That's right.
15: Is that who the first number
17: the older,
15: two was?
17: Yeah, right. Mm-hmm.
22: Will Wheaton was also in Flubber.
17: Speed Runners.
0: I love that movie.
17: I did love that with
15: So is Chris in Colorado. Oh,
17: technically.
0: Yuck.
17: Brian O'Neill, you said, didn't get the new contract. That wasn't what I was going to bring up. What was I going to bring up? Here it is. Former Viking wide receiver Adam Thielen appears to have a new gig.
16: Yeah.
17: Thielen was in studio analyst on ESPN's NFL Live on Monday alongside Jason McCourty and Laura Rutledge. Based on his appearance, he might have a bright future in broadcasting.
15: Yes, and some cool stuff. And again, he's on this show in 2.5 weeks. He's playing initials against Sauce on August 14th. So, he's popping up nationally here. We can ask him all about that in a couple of weeks. It looks like that might be the path for Adam Thielen.
0: Do you have any audio of him on ESPN, Hawk?
17: I sure do.
16: It was really good.
17: Do you want to hear it right now?
0: I'd love to, yeah.
15: What?
20: Oh my God!
17: He didn't like McCourty.
0: Oh, he didn't like McCourty.
17: Yep. He got pissed. Started throwing around flapjacks. That's what he calls bullets. What? He's from Detroit Lakes.
0: What?
15: Again, Paul, this is a blues riff and B. Watch me for the changes and try to keep up.
17: Yeah, come on.
0: I am keeping up.
15: You didn't get all those jokes?
0: He shot somebody on national TV.
17: He shot?
15: No, he made pancakes in Detroit Lakes.
17: What? He shot somebody on national TV? He did.
0: I don't know.
17: I know you just did. You just did, didn't you?
0: He shot someone on national TV
20: and called the bullets flapjacks because he's from Detroit Lake.
16: They're flying everywhere.
0: Wow.
20: Nobody said that when I was up there.
0: No.
22: Pick up on that local lingo up there.
16: Oh, man.
0: All right.
17: Got that right.
15: So you get it, Paul, right? Adam's now doing some national TV work.
17: Yeah.
0: Yeah, I thought he was going to play like Mel Gibson or something. Not a gunshot.
17: Well, you're wrong.
15: Flapjacks, dummy. Yeah.
0: Okay. Oh, dummy.
17: He's right, though.
0: I'm not dumb. I'm just not smart. There's a difference.
15: What's the difference between being dumb and not smart?
17: There is an answer to this, by the way. There is an answer.
0: I think not smart is somebody who could be smart but doesn't apply themselves to the smart. Yep. And dumb is you're just screwed. I don't know, Captain Question.
17: Whoa.
0: I don't know.
15: By you not knowing, do you think that makes you dumb or not smart?
0: I think I'm a combo platter.
15: You've ordered a couple.
0: Yeah. Yes, I
22: have. Should order some flapjacks.
17: Oh, watch out.
0: You want me, Dad?
15: That's not what he said.
0: No.
15: No. He wants you to go to Good Day Cafe and have a nice breakfast, the Dark Star special.
17: Yeah.
0: That's toast.
17: Let him know you're coming so that you can order some extra food, though.
0: Let him know you're coming so that you can order some extra food. Why don't you... Never mind.
17: Whoa.
0: Hey.
17: Whoa. Don't make me call Thielen.
22: What would you tell him?
17: Get your flapjacks and get over here.
20: Also, you eat so much you have to call the restaurant ahead of time.
17: Well, he's had to. They make him do it now.
16: This guy's coming in. He's got a lot of combo platters.
17: Guys, close the doors. We're not letting anybody else in. Meat sauce is here.
0: Come on. Would I look like the guy in the pie eating contest and Stand By Me?
17: You wish you did.
22: That's not what Corey's
17: saying. That's what you're aiming for when you go to the gym.
15: Oh. What else do you look exactly like when you're walking into a breakfast joint?
0: Free Willy?
15: What else do you look exactly like?
0: Grimace?
15: Okay.
0: And that I don't was know, meat man. Sauce Remember, with. I'm dumb
23: what
0: and stupid.
23: Else is it exactly like?
16: Oh, that is good.
17: Yep.
15: Yeah, I was listening to the Power Trip Morning Show this morning, and they were trying to do Vikings news, but they got bored, and then they just ripped Paul's weight for 7 straight minutes.
17: Yeah. Yeah, regular Guard stuff.
15: Flapjacks. And he tried to explain the difference between dumb and not smart, but absolutely stumbled right out of the gate.
17: Yeah.
15: No, it's okay, though. You tried. That's I like the effort.
17: Gravity's hard
0: Did
17: on
0: I?
17: Him.
0: Gravity's hard on you.
17: He's right about that.
16: Aw.
17: Chat. You make noises.
15: Yeah.
17: Well, you really do.
15: There you go. White James voice. Brown.
17: I do that as well. Yeah. You right about that, brother? Oh, gosh. All right.
15: Well, that was Vikings news.
1: Yeah. Cool.
0: Yeah. Hey, it starts today.
17: What does?
0: Training camp.
17: That's right, buddy. You got that right.
15: Yeah.
17: You did it. Congratulations. Let's go. Let's go, man.
15: Any hot takes? Want to say something controversial or not?
0: I think they'll trade J.J. McCarthy.
1: Nice.
15: For what?
1: Preseason trade?
0: Yeah, before the season starts, yeah.
15: Mm. It's preseason.
0: Okay.
1: Thanks for clarifying.
0: I mean, but preseason football technically starts 2 weeks from Saturday.
17: Let's go.
0: So if they traded him now, that's before the preseason.
1: Pre-preseason.
0: Yeah, thank you.
2: You understand me?
0: No, Mel. I've moved on.
17: Just glad it's football season. Let's go.
0: Yeah, man.
17: We got new safety. Yes. We got new running back yesterday. We signed Brian O'Neill. We got more quarterbacks than we need, which is better than last year. We didn't have any. Everybody was hurt. And everybody's forgot about Carson Wentz.
0: Not PA.
17: I know. That's what I'm saying. And there's a reason he talks about him all the time. Oh, what are you looking at? Pornography?
3: I'm just, I'm on marconi.com. I'm submitting this segment. And send.
0: What's that?
15: And now we patiently wait.
17: Yeah.
15: See if it works.
0: That's a website?
15: Sure.
17: We couldn't win best KFN morning
15: show. Well, no, definitely couldn't. All right, Fan 5 in a second. Headlines later. Parker Fox is here. 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
7: From the KFGO News Center, I'm Nate Cohn. Fargo Police and Red River Valley SWAT arrested a man late last night wanted on multiple warrants from multiple jurisdictions. 43-year-old Christopher Pankowski was arrested just before 11:10 last night. Officers were called to the 1300 block of 10th Street North around 8. Public had been asked to avoid that area while the incident was ongoing. SWAT teams were called in because of Pankowski's criminal history and previous interactions with law enforcement. A new study shows the impacts of tariffs and trade war implemented by the Trump administration has hit the Midwest the hardest. The study looked at labor, commerce, census, and agriculture stats. Frank Manzo is the co-author. He says the Midwest accounts for one-fifth of all manufacturing and agriculture produced in the United States. And Moorhead has a third candidate for mayor. Craig Whaley filed paperwork to run for the office just ahead of yesterday's 5 p.m. filing deadline. He joins Lisa Borgen and former Mayor Delray Williams in the race. Current Mayor Shelley Carlson is not seeking re-election. She's seeking election in the Minnesota House of Representatives. From the KFGO News Center, I'm Nate Cohn.
17: Yeah. Oh, man.
0: Yeah.
17: God, I wish I could play that song right now. There you go.
0: He's great.
17: He was. And I believe he wrote the movie and obviously starred in it with Marquita Erglova. And you just, by the end of the film, you love her like you grew up with her. You know what I mean? It's that kind of movie. Like, You wish those two people were your friends that lived down the street. Oh, man, and that hit me hard. That's tough. Well, rest in peace, man. Music man, song and dance man. Thank you for your tunes, dude. Feeding the river, right? Okay.
15: All right.
17: Yeah, all right. There you go. Let's do some sports.
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17: Thanks, St. Paul Saints. We love you. SaintsBaseball.com.
15: So Niners coach Kyle Shanahan broke down his crash story a couple of weeks ago. It was in a really, really serious crash, which is crazy because according to the details, both him and the 21-year-old gal that he hit, the car that she was in hit, they were both going like 20, 25 miles an hour. So it wasn't a high-speed, high-impact crash, but man, it messed him up. He claims that he had his phone, dropped it in between the seats, took his eyes off the road for 2 or 3 seconds trying to reach down and grab it, and then that's when he hit her. He wanted to make sure that everyone knew that the woman was not at fault, that it was his fault. I guess in initial reports that it was the opposite way, and he said he felt bad about that because that was not the case. It was his fault. According to him, and it sounds like some of the people around him, he almost lost an eye.
16: Wow.
15: Right, we talked about that he had 40 stitches in his face, and he broke his hand, and he broke like 3 ribs, and he broke his nose. Don't quite know how, but I guess he the airbag deployed in his face, and according to couple people, I guess, almost lost an eye.
17: Jeez. Man.
15: Rough one.
17: Yeah, I mean,
15: don't know how she is. I know they said she's okay, but I don't know how roughed up she got.
16: Yeah.
15: But, you know, she's fine, but I don't know. Imagine, let's say you're a giant, well, Sauce, you are. Like you're a giant Vikings fan. And you're driving along.
0: Yeah.
15: And you're going 25 miles an hour. And you just get T-boned, just crushed. And maybe you have some bumps and bruises. Maybe you have a couple of broken bones. And you look over at the other car. Airbags have been deployed. Whoever's behind the wheel is just effed up. You're like, oh, man, I hope they're okay. I'm messed up, but I hope they're okay. And KOC gets out. Like, if this gal was a Niners fan, that's got to be
0: surreal.
15: Trippy as hell.
0: Very surreal, yeah.
15: Are you Kyle Shanahan?
0: Yeah.
15: Did you just almost kill me?
0: Almost.
15: You're like, I'm going to sue the hell out of this dude.
0: Yeah.
15: I just made millions of dollars.
0: Yeah.
15: Oh, my back.
0: Oh, my neck.
15: Oh, Ronnie Dangerfield. Oh, yeah. My arm. I wasn't going to sue you, but you're Kyle Shanahan.
0: Yeah, now I am. And knowing is half the battle.
15: That would be nuts. Well, I'm glad they're both okay. I just can't believe that it was that much damage.
0: Yeah.
15: With 20 or 25 miles an hour.
0: Scary. Always wear your seatbelt.
16: That's good advice.
0: Oh, I mean, you should.
16: Especially
0: at 20, if that can cause that damage. Think if they were going 105.
1: Ladies and gentlemen, can I please have your attention?
17: Both of them were going 105?
15: And they T-boned, but they both survived.
0: Yeah.
16: Miracle.
15: How likely do you think that is? A 105 mile per hour T-bone at an intersection, and they both survive.
0: Well, didn't Bonus see one when he was in Philly?
15: No.
0: Speaking of Philly, Eagles Pro Bowl linebacker Jonathan Grenard is being placed on the PUP list.
17: Oh, no.
0: Due to a pectoral injury he recently suffered.
15: No. That sucks. I mean,
16: didn't he have the shoulder stuff too?
0: Yeah, but this looks
16: different.
0: Like, yeah, something new.
17: Wow.
15: That sucks. He's a good dude.
17: Wouldn't have happened if he was here.
15: Butterfly effect.
17: That's right.
0: He suffered a pec strain while lifting weights prior to camp.
17: Yep. Mm-hmm. See? He wouldn't have been doing that if he was here.
15: No,
17: yep.
15: He would have mailed it in.
17: He'd been on the phone with the Power Trip.
0: Yeah. Well said.
17: Talking to us about, you know, music and
15: Nardog. Calling him Nardog and whatnot.
16: Yeah.
15: Well, it's his fault.
16: Weights are heavy.
15: Shouldn't have left.
17: Yeah, don't lift weights.
0: Yeah, don't
17: try.
0: Man,
17: my butt is sore today.
0: Gross.
17: It's
15: not from that.
16: Huh?
17: Yeah, it's from lifting weights. It is. It's true.
0: Your slabs are sore?
17: You heard what I said.
16: Oh. Sore slabs.
17: Yeah, man, it happens, right?
0: Well, sorry for your sore slabs.
17: No, you're not.
0: No, I'm not.
17: Yeah. I wish you'd been the passenger in that coach's car.
0: Jeez. Mike Odd. Craig T. Nelson.
17: Mike Odd. Who's Mike Odd?
0: Probably your dad's lover.
15: Craig
17: My dad's
15: T. Nelson.
17: My dad's lover is Mike Odd.
16: Yeah.
0: Wow. He's an odd guy.
16: Not all there.
0: He likes to be dumped.
17: Dr. Anthony Fauci thinks you're weird.
0: Yeah, okay. Happy birthday.
15: I we're not making it to 25 years. I can feel the clock ticking.
0: I
17: don't know. I think I made good points.
0: Yeah, he does make good points.
17: Yeah. I wish U-Haul made a big enough truck to get you out of here. Do the cops ever flag you over to a truck weighing station?
16: Sir, you gotta weigh that.
0: I'm not that fat.
17: I know. I'm just asking questions here. Don't bogart me.
15: How fast do trucks go through way stations? Like, you don't have to quote stop, right? Don't they just, can't they weigh you?
17: You
15: do absolutely stop?
17: Yeah.
15: I wasn't sure if they could weigh you if you just like rolled over it.
0: What if the lot lizard's too heavy? Do you make her get out?
16: Yep.
3: Raw dogging it for 7 hours.
0: Oh, thank God. Don't do that with a lot lizard.
16: Yeah.
15: Man, I haven't done a legit road trip in a long time.
0: Yeah, man.
17: You should.
0: Yeah.
17: Get that raw dog.
15: I can't get my kids into it. They want to fly everywhere. It's like, hey, let's drive somewhere.
0: Yeah.
15: You know?
0: Like?
15: I mean, like the longest road trip we've had with the kids is the Dells, and that's 3.5-ish, 4 if you take your sweet ass time.
16: Start ghost riding the rip, the whip. Don't want to.
15: No.
0: Yeah. Put 20-inch blades on it.
15: I don't think they want 20-inch blades.
4: Yeah. Why don't you grab your bear bells and get back to Glacier?
0: Yeah. That's why like don't you leave the sticker on the Bentley to show the price?
15: They would hate that.
0: Maybe arm out the window just to floss the ice.
16: Come on, you're not flossing enough, Clark.
0: Yeah,
15: come on. Floss the ice.
0: Yeah,
15: I don't have any ice.
0: Yeah.
17: He's right.
16: You got to have a chain. I've seen the old pictures you do with earrings in.
15: No, I was never really a chain guy.
16: Just the earrings and the...
15: What? I had the earrings until Dark Star told me I was dumb. Oh. And he wasn't wrong.
9: Bye.
0: Oh.
4: Are the holes still there?
15: Sure. Whoa.
0: Sure. Zach.
17: Don't call them that.
15: Sure, but stop asking about my holes.
0: Yeah.
4: They still work?
0: My God.
17: We doing sports?
15: Let's just say, if we put some pressure on it, we could pop something through here.
16: Oh, jeez.
17: You're probably right.
0: Yeah, well, he's
15: sure,
0: interested.
15: I'm sure you could.
16: When did you give up the frosted tips?
15: Well, again, those were accidental, in all fairness.
0: How
15: those
0: they
15: were
0: accidental?
17: Accidental?
15: Yeah, we've explained this.
0: Did you pass out?
15: No, I was dumb. I was 18. I dyed my hair blonde. We did the old bleach blonde during the summer, and I didn't think about
16: Slim Shady.
15: How you get rid of them. I didn't think of, well, eventually when you get a haircut, the blonde grows out and the brown hair comes underneath, and then you just have frosted tips. Yeah. Didn't think of that.
0: Mm. That's okay.
15: So the transition out of the dyed blonde hair was rough.
16: I thought
15: that was
16: cool.
17: Looked
15: rough.
17: Good for you. It was a good look.
0: I think you looked back. Handsome.
17: Yeah, man.
15: And that was right in that like 98 degrees NSYNC Backstreet era of just boy band after boy band after
16: boy band. You were
15: probably
16: sweet.
15: No, I was not.
16: Oh,
17: yeah, man.
15: No.
17: You could have been in BTS.
0: Yeah.
15: Sauce, what does that stand for?
0: BTS. What does that stand for? Stands for...
17: Be careful.
0: Boston. Time out. Society.
16: Nice. Yes.
15: What do they do?
16: Yeah.
0: Take a lot of time out.
15: From what?
0: I don't know. Probably from Harvard to the old bar.
16: Oh, my God.
15: From what?
0: I don't know. What's things in Boston?
15: Yeah, what's things in Boston?
0: Is it Harvard in Boston?
17: It's a good question.
0: I don't know what the hell BTS stands for.
15: What do you think outside of Boston Timeout Society?
0: Busty?
16: Busty. Here we go. Beetlejuice
17: with
16: tea.
0: Busty.
17: I'm listening.
15: You already said that.
16: Busty, Mom.
10: In hot going
17: Busty
10: here.
17: Twice.
0: Busty twice. See ya.
17: I thought this was a new story about you, Sauce, but apparently okay. Otani's got loose bodies in his right elbow.
0: What? I don't have loose. Well, yeah, I do. That's gross.
17: Los Angeles Dodgers superstar Shohei Otani says his balky left knee is feeling better, but he's still nursing a lingering right biceps injury.
15: Mm.
0: Mm.
17: The two-way phenom.
0: Right. Tommy
17: has not pitched in the game since July 3rd because of an arm issue, and there's no timeline for his return. The Dodgers are set to activate Edwin Diaz, blah, blah, blah. But anyway, there you go. Shohei hurting. I didn't know that, man.
15: Mm.
17: I didn't know that.
15: Oh, it was about a week ago on this very show when we talked about the ESPYs that you were at, Parker Fox, and Mike Tyson wasn't sure who Shohei Ohtani was.
17: That's right, yeah.
15: And he definitely was not sure whether or not he was a man or a woman.
17: Shohei's a guy.
11: Shohei's a guy.
15: And Sauce argued for about 4 minutes straight that he didn't believe it, that everybody knows who Shohei is.
10: I don't know. I think Mike. There was a lady who was with Mike who I guess had to make sure he had his time to go elsewhere away from people. So I don't know if he was all sober up there on the stage.
17: Mm-hmm.
15: I think sober Mike Tyson would have had the same problem.
10: Probably. There was nothing cooler than when he went through the hotel lobby and like there's fans outside. The uproar of seeing Mike Tyson was unlike anybody else that came through that door.
15: Crazy.
10: Yeah.
17: He is a celebrity on the magnitude of,
10: yes.
17: I can't believe that person's real.
15: He's a cartoon.
10: Yeah. Totally.
15: Yeah. Sure. Yeah. Right. Yeah. You forget that he's a real person because he's been, first of all, again, he was iconic for our generation because of the video game. I would argue even more than the sport, right? For our generation.
0: Yeah.
15: The generation before us loved him as the boxer. That was an unstoppable force. We all were like, Tyson's from Punch-Out. Like,
10: I know him from Hangover.
15: There you go.
0: Well,
17: yeah.
10: I don't think I ever watched, besides the
16: Tyson and Jake Paul fight. I don't think I ever watched a Tyson fight.
17: Are you kidding me?
15: Go Dude. Back on YouTube and watch. You won't believe it.
0: You can honestly watch a majority of the of his fights in his prime in one afternoon because they did not last.
15: Round one, just knocking people out cold within the first 45 seconds.
0: Dudes were genuinely scared. Yeah. Like grown professional boxers that have done this their whole life, scared
17: people
0: out of their
17: who
0: mind.
17: Who were much bigger than him. They were like, how's he going to do it? And then he would just knock their teeth out of their face.
16: So people just got in with him in the ring to just get the paycheck and they would get knocked out.
17: Oh, they thought they were going to win.
0: No.
16: Oh, really?
17: They really did. They, I mean, Lennox, all those guys, they thought they were going to take him out.
15: And then nobody thought Buster Douglas was going to win. They thought that was just another dead body. And then, nope. Whoopsies.
16: Got him.
17: That's right. Yeah.
15: And then Buster Douglas had his own video game and that game sucked compared to Mike Tyson.
0: He did?
15: He sure did.
0: That.
15: On Genesis. I'm almost positive it was a Sega Genesis game. Mm.
17: Incoming,
15: what the hell was the name of that thing?
17: It was called Bust.
16: Oh, no.
15: It was called BTS. Busty Twice. See ya.
0: Yeah, see you. Get it.
15: That was the name of that game.
17: Incoming Pro Football Hall of Famer Luke Kuechly will be coming into homes as Netflix's lead analyst in football this season. Hmm. The Athletic reports the former Carolina Panther linebacker will debut when the streaming giant airs the Los Angeles Rams San Francisco 49ers game from Australia.
16: That guy's got to have some brain damage. He hit people hard.
17: Mm, yeah. Man, he did.
0: He's a beast.
17: Oof. Kuechly will appear on four of the five games that will be streamed by Netflix this season alongside play-by-play man Noah Engel. Five games on Netflix this year, huh? How many did they have last year? Just the one? Or did they have...
0: I thought they had...
17: No, they had Christmas,
0: they had
17: two
0: Christmas,
17: didn't
0: they? Christmas,
17: yeah.
0: Oh,
17: yeah. Right. Yeah.
15: Check this out. Here it is. In 1988, there was an arcade game named Final Blow that was released as James Buster Douglas Knockout Boxing in 1990 for the Master System, don't know what that is, and Sega Genesis, which replaced one of the fictional fighters with Buster Douglas. This game is considered as a response to Mike Tyson's Punch-Out, especially since Tyson lost to Douglas, which Sega took advantage in order to promote the game. Genesis does what Nintendo don't.
0: Wow.
15: Got him. An advertising campaign in which Douglas frequently participated. So they were like, you guys have Mike Tyson's Punch-Out. Everybody loves it. We're going to go with Buster Douglas Knockout Boxing. And then, of course, he was almost immediately a non-factor. Right? Like, his fame was super short-lived.
0: Oh, yeah.
15: So they Genesis went all in on Buster Douglas. Whoops.
0: Mm, sorry.
16: Yeah.
15: Man.
17: Yeah, happened in Japan. Tyson wasn't ready, took him lightly, and was shocked to the bejesus when he got the hell beat out of him. That's what happens. That's what happens. You get lazy, right? Happens to everybody. It happened.
15: Sauce.
17: Happened to Conor McGregor. Happened to Ronda Rousey. Happens to everybody.
0: What?
15: This is sports trivia.
17: Yeah,
15: you're
17: man,
15: good with sports trivia.
17: I'm trying. Would you have a good attitude?
15: I'm trying to lean into your strength. This is sports trivia.
17: Yeah.
0: Go ahead.
15: Buster Douglas, alive or dead?
0: Ooh, good question.
16: Ooh.
0: He's dead.
17: No, he's
15: best guess, if you believe he's dead, I'll tell you whether you're right or wrong. Best guess when Buster Douglas died.
0: 2015.
15: He's still with us.
0: Oh, okay.
17: Aww. Yeah,
0: well,
17: yeah.
15: Buster Douglas is 66 years old.
17: Sure.
15: From Columbus, Ohio.
17: Sure.
16: Fighting Jake Paul next.
17: Is he?
16: I don't know.
0: Probably.
16: Probably. That was sad.
0: Yeah.
15: You know what's crazy about boxing is his career record, 38-6-1-1. One draw, one no contest.
17: Wow. I wouldn't have expected
15: that's
17: that.
15: Really, that's good.
17: But hell yeah.
15: If you don't have almost a perfect record, you're just like, he was just okay. Right, yeah, six crazy. Losses. Hmm. But that didn't really feel that great. And it's all about when you win and who you beat and when you beat him and things like that. And after he beat Tyson, it was just like, who cares?
0: Yeah.
9: He got knocked out, like, what, 8 months later by Evander Holyfield?
17: Evander.
15: Mm. God, Holyfield was sweet. Loves barbecue sauce, that guy. Just
17: he does. Yeah, he does.
15: He's in the barbecue industry.
17: He is.
15: Headlines after this. Power Trip Morning Show on The Fan.

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6: 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Royce Lewis at the plate, two on. Twins trailing by a run.
7: Swung on and hit high in the air. Deep right center field. It's got a chance, Thomas, at the wall, and it is off the wall, and it bounces by both fielders. Caratini scores. Lee's got a score. Royce Lewis has tripled home the winning runs.
6: Yeah, 3-2 the final. Twins win it. Derek Shelton on the walk-off.
8: Yeah, I mean, huge swing right there. I mean, really good at bat. I mean, we had opportunities, and we hit into five double plays, which you normally don't win games when you hit into five double plays. But
6: yeah, but the Twins pull off the win, and now Minnesota climbing the charts. The Twins currently two games out in the Central, half game out in the wild card. Red Hawks come up short against Lincoln last night, 5-3.
9: Has suddenly been cut off from its largest export market as the U.S. government moves to curb its reliance on foreign technology. Did you guys know that they were importing all these robots? I mean, these humanoid robots. Look at this thing, Maxo.
10: Oh, my God.
9: The Engine AI T-800 humanoid, which looks like, I'm just going to say it, Terminator. That's what it looks like.
10: Yeah, they look like the androids in every dystopian sci-fi.
9: This is the beginning
10: movie.
9: Of the movie right
11: yeah.
9: here. Yeah.
11: Well, see, here's the deal. A couple days ago, I'm walking down the hall, and I'm like, that boss I've never seen before. That might be one of those Chinese humanoid robot things. But then I'm like, no, wait a minute. This is iHeart. We're guaranteed human.
12: Guaranteed.
9: Right.
11: So I was going to shoot it, assuming it was like a robot that I didn't trust.
13: You're
11: but
13: strapped.
9: Yes.
12: He's flapjacks on.
13: You're strapped.
9: That's right.
13: You got the gun on your core?
9: Yeah, that's right.
11: Why, you got a problem with that?
13: No.
10: You holding it sideways?
11: Yeah, it's all over. Again, we are living in a never-ending series of Black Mirror episodes.
13: Yeah, it's way over.
11: Yeah, it's way over. You know, like you always say, like, Simpsons did it, right? And the Simpsons were right. They predicted it way before the rest of us.
9: Sure.
11: That's what Black Mirror is, too. Black Mirror just was 5 years, 6 years, 7 years, 8 years ahead of what actually was going to happen.
13: Can I ask you a question?
11: Go on.
13: Do you think when they were filming that show, Black Mirror, they would put up with a bad vibrating sounding microphone?
11: Nope. They would not.
12: But we're guaranteed human.
11: Although if I lean in like this, it just sounds like I'm a robot.
9: Yeah, I don't know what to do about it anymore.
11: I mean, it's just... I don't know. Whatever. All right, let's just do robot headlines.
14: And now it's time for headlines presented by...
15: All Around. We get it done with that microphone.
11: We need a microphone sponsor. Anybody out there want to give us microphones and we'll endorse your company? No? A lot of microphone companies? Is it Minnesota Microphones and Manufacturing?
15: There you go.
11: Is that 3M?
13: That's pretty good.
15: Put the pressure on them.
11: All right, check this out.
13: Go on.
11: A man in Idaho burnt off his own eyebrows, but that was, in pursuit of breaking a record. He was trying to break the Guinness World Record for the most consecutive flaming torch juggling catches on a unicycle. Now, here's the crazy part. So he's on a unicycle. Okay. He's got flaming torches, and he's juggling them. He's catching them. Burnt off his own eyebrows to do it.
9: Sure.
11: The previous world record. I'm going to tell you that he did break it. He's the world record holder. The previous record.
9: Congratulations.
11: Was 37.
15: 37 torches?
11: 37 catches with the juggling, the flaming torches. He broke the record, I think, on his third or fourth attempt. How many did he do? Previous record, 37.
15: 38.
11: Parker's going to say, just got it by one.
9: And he beat it by
11: 38.
9: I'm going to say 42.
11: Hawk says 42. Sauce.
13: 100.
11: 100. Zachary.
13: 69.
11: 69. Max.
10: 137.
11: 137. I mean, almost always, but Max, you win yet again.
10: Hey.
11: 175. It doesn't matter what record you're trying to break. When the record's 37 and you just obliterate it.
9: Yeah.
11: He did it 178 times, five times, but it cost him his eyebrows.
9: Burnt
11: off his eyebrows in pursuit of excellence.
13: That's amazing.
11: Really is.
10: Amazing.
11: Literal
10: amazing hot rod.
13: Amazing hot rod. Was his name Rod?
9: Yep.
11: Sure. This is happening more and more, but now they're getting ripped for this. You guys familiar with Popeyes, right? Not the Sailor Man, the restaurant. They have self-service kiosks that are asking customers for tips. Popeyes has said, well, it's for the cooks that are behind the scenes. But obviously the customers are like, why am I tipping somebody if I'm doing my own ordering?
13: Yeah.
11: So,
9: this freaking
11: microphone. Self-service kiosks asking for tips.
13: That happened yesterday at Five Guys.
11: Go on.
9: Yeah.
13: Same thing. They asked for a tip.
10: Sorry,
13: the kiosk. So,
9: the left side of the menu.
10: Can I get the whole?
11: It was going to take the cooks an hour and a half. Yeah. You probably should tip them.
9: Shut up. They had to go to a farm and kill a bunch of beef.
10: You don't have to get every topic.
13: I didn't.
9: Yeah, you don't have to order the dessert menu.
13: Why don't you guys...
11: 20 hours ago, Sauce tweeted this. More expensive, Manny's or Five Guys? Five Guys, not close.
10: He's right.
13: Let's play a game. You guys ready?
10: Oh.
16: Thanks, Jigsaw.
9: Whoa! What'd you call
16: it's
9: him?
16: It's fine.
9: What did you call him?
16: It's fine. That's the name of my new construction company.
13: Oh, man.
10: Is ready.
11: You were saying?
10: Yeah, what's your game?
9: Go ahead.
13: What?
11: Go on.
9: You heard him.
13: I got a cheeseburger?
10: Double or single?
13: Double.
10: Yeah. I shouldn't even ask. Double. I'm sorry.
9: Yeah, have a few of those.
11: I want a cheeseburger, and I want fries, and I want a shake.
13: Not that fat.
11: You'll get nothing and like it.
13: My son got a junior... bacon burger. Wait, nothing on it.
9: Did you even give him a bite of it?
13: He's still hungry.
10: For your son.
17: Great story.
13: I got an order of their fries.
10: Oh, my God.
11: Large?
13: No. Small, I think. Medium.
10: That's a step in the right direction.
13: And two pops.
10: Great. Then what?
13: How much was it?
11: All right, hang on. Say it again.
9: Yeah, please.
11: So two sodas. Medium fry.
13: Medium fry and a junior burger and then a regular just cheeseburger.
11: Let's go.
10: 40.
9: $21.
10: No,
11: that's probably 13 or 14.
10: So 38.
11: I'm going to say $32.
10: About 50.
13: It was $37.77.
10: Oh,
9: wow.
10: Look at that. I want to taste what you got.
11: 23 cents off.
13: It's delicious.
10: Did you round up?
15: Probably, yeah. It's delicious.
18: 38. It is good.
15: But that's a lot.
19: Get a day job.
11: Then get a day job.
9: If you don't like paying for it, maybe just cut down on the cheeseburgers.
11: Why don't you order a junior burger?
9: Yeah.
15: Me?
18: That won't fill you
11: and
18: up.
11: And a small fry instead of a medium fry.
15: Hey, I'm down a lot of weight. And
19: why?
15: Because I was getting fatty, fatty 2x4.
11: Get a day job.
15: All right, shut up, Jerry.
19: Beth.
15: What? No, that's not my name.
11: And it is tough to beat those fries, though.
15: Yeah, they're outstanding. That place is outstanding.
20: They got a new one on the Strip.
15: But can I say one more thing?
11: By the Venetian.
19: Like, yep.
20: And by Canes.
11: That is your Vegas construction update. The Five Guys that's next to the Venetian is massive.
20: Corey, breaking news. Mm. They got another one on the south part of the Strip by Raising Canes.
11: Yeah, but if it's by Canes, I'm going to Canes.
15: Yeah, right. Can I say something else?
19: No.
15: No. I hate to say this.
19: What do you mean?
15: Zach is right.
18: Ooh.
15: About freestyle machines are awful.
20: Yeah.
9: Oh, come on.
15: I went to a movie last Friday and got a diet cherry Coke.
18: Yeah. Could have got a water.
15: Shut up. It was awful. It was terrible.
18: Huh.
15: I dumped it out. And I think I got something else. But he's correct. Freestyle machines are terrible.
20: Yep. Thank you.
9: How was the milkshake?
15: I didn't get a milkshake in a movie.
18: The large popcorn good?
9: Yeah. How about the birthday cake?
15: Yeah. The large popcorn was outstanding.
18: How much butter was on that?
15: There wasn't a lot.
11: Classic jalapeno poppers at movie theaters sell.
15: Yeah. I didn't get that.
18: It's an M&M's.
15: Jalapeno poppers are disgusting. I don't
9: know. How was that jar of cake dough ice cream you got?
15: Oh. I'm not that fat.
9: I know.
15: I don't eat that much.
9: I didn't say
15: anymore.
9: You were fat. I was asking about what you ate.
18: Yeah, I was just curious.
9: That's the problem.
15: I hope you're thrown from a building later today.
9: Me too. Yay.
20: And a one?
15: No, I hope you're not.
18: Two.
15: But yeah, he was right.
9: What?
15: Shut up, Skeletor.
11: All right, this is something that's impossible.

0: The airport?
1: No. Hang on. Let me try this. Let me type something in really quickly here. Okay. It looks like this was... There's only one of them. Is there only one of these?
2: Was it a type of puzzle?
1: No. We're going to go with, I believe this was Fort Morgan, Alabama.
2: Ooh.
1: Is where it was stolen from. TSA officer, think about, this is insane. TSA officer discovers five of something that was stolen from Fort Morgan, a historically significant site from the Civil War, in a passenger's bag after it triggered an alarm at the security checkpoint. What did this person have five of?
3: A sword.
4: Cannonball.
2: Musket.
1: Nailed it.
4: Sword?
1: Cannonballs. You got it.
2: Oh, nice.
3: Hey!
1: He stole five cannonballs and thought he could get it on a plane.
3: Sure.
4: Yeah,
5: why not?
2: Yeah, why not?
3: Where can you buy those these days, you know?
2: Yourdadshouse.com.
4: Hard to find.
3: It's a weird website.
1: No offense. I don't know where this guy's flying, but if you steal cannonballs from a historic site like Fort Morgan, you drive wherever you're going.
2: Yeah, correct.
1: Why do you think you're going to get them on a plane?
4: You're going to have to pay extra because they're going to be too heavy.
6: What? Like, what are they made out of?
3: Iron, I think, aren't they?
4: It's a great
3: iron
4: question.
3: Steel? Sauce?
1: I mean, they definitely... How do they not... How do they get through a metal detector? All right, can we all be adults?
3: Probably not.
4: No.
3: I'll try, though. Go ahead.
1: Zach?
6: No.
1: Can we be adults or not?
6: I'll turn my mic off.
1: Please do.
2: Mm.
1: Oscar Mayer is celebrating the 90th anniversary of the Wienermobile this weekend by offering wiener cakes. 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
2: Gross.
3: Sweet.
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1: In September, Sauce, Nike's going to drop a limited run of recovery slides, which heat and massage your feet.
2: Ooh.
1: Gross.
4: Retailing for, I think, $250.
5: Damn.
1: Parker, are you in or out on recovery slides?
4: Taylor and I have the shoe version, and they're sweet. They're Nike as well. Fit like a normal shoe, and then they heat and massage. And
2: yeah, these are sweet.
4: But the slides are, it's a collab with Hyper Ice. Yep. And yeah, I think they look cool.
1: So dumb question, though. Are these for walking, or do you just put these on when you're sitting on the couch and that's when they heat and massage your feet?
4: I think they're more for, like, warming up. Like, for, like, a hockey player, for example, you're going through your, like, off-ice warm-up. You put those on to heat your feet, massage your ankles type of thing.
2: Yeah, these are sweet.
4: You have ankle issues.
2: These?
4: Yeah, those are the ones we have, yeah. They're sitting in our ottoman. We got them, and we probably used them for, like, a week, and then...
2: Yeah, those are sweet. What's so funny, Hugs?
1: Oh, we're good. Macaulay Culkin reportedly has talked to Disney about bringing back Home Alone. No, let's not bring back Diddy.
4: Oh.
1: All right, let's all be honest with whether or not we think this is a terrible idea or not. This is Macaulay Culkin's idea. Bring back Home Alone.
2: Mm.
1: His idea is that Kevin McAllister is obviously an adult now, 35 years later, and is either a widower or a divorcee, raising a son by himself. But he says, quote, the theory would be, I'm working really hard, and I'm not really paying enough attention, and the kid is kind of getting miffed at me, and then I get locked out, and my son won't let me in. He's the one setting all the traps for me, so the house is some sort of metaphor for our relationship.
6: Zero out of zero.
1: I hate that idea as well.
3: I think it'd be great.
1: I love Macaulay Culkin, but that,
2: yeah.
1: The whole point of, like, setting the guy's head on fire and putting a nail through his foot was to completely punish them and dissuade them from coming in the house because you think they're going to kill you.
4: Yeah.
1: If it's just like, well, we don't have

0: the best relationship.
1: Yeah.
0: You're not going to be putting nails through your dad's foot.
2: You need therapy.
3: I'm reading the story now. Did you read that the woman, the mother of his son is the pigeon lady? He grew up and they got it on.
2: I think we've asked this question before.
4: Oh my God.
2: Yeah. Most positive we have.
0: Put your hand down.
4: The pigeon lady.
0: She just recently died. Otherwise, yes.
4: Yeah. Oh, 2 weeks ago?
0: 2 weeks ago,
3: that's
0: yes.
3: Right. Yeah.
0: Yes.
3: Yeah. Apparently, he couldn't stop thinking about her.
0: So Disney has already said that the name of this movie wouldn't be Home Alone, whatever, 3, 4, 5.
4: Lost in My Own Yard.
0: It would have a different name. And Sauce, you know exactly what the name would be, correct?
4: Yeah, I do. Home Alone, I'm a crappy dad, my kid hates me, and now I can't get in the house. Help me, Rhonda. Rhonda's the neighbor.
3: Rhonda Moss?
4: Rhonda Moss. Yeah.
0: Rhonda was maybe the pigeon lady, the bird lady from Home Alone.
4: No, she died.
0: 20 years ago, on this day, July 29th of 2006, Pamela Anderson married Kid Rock.
4: Oh, God.
0: How long? That was my question. How long were they married?
2: Year and a half.
5: 6 months.
3: I think it was 10 days, maybe?
4: Yeah. Like, 2 weeks?
3: Maybe even like less than that. Maybe like a day. It was.
2: What?
3: Maybe I'm wrong. Maybe I'm wrong.
2: Seems like way too much paperwork for just a day.
0: I think you're thinking of, wasn't Britney Spears and the guy, and Jason Alexander, yeah, not right, the guy right. from Seinfeld, no. but I think Jason Alexander and Britney were like 48 hours.
4: I think you're correct.
0: This Vegas. One, 4 months. Kid Rock and Pam Anderson, 4 months.
3: Mm. Yeah, man. That's about right.
0: Yeah.
4: Your mic's on.
0: That,
3: somebody somewhere, right?
0: Yeah, but it didn't seem, I don't think this is hindsight. It didn't seem right at the time even. It's like, really?
3: Yeah.
0: Pam Anderson and Kid Rock?
3: I know.
0: All right.
3: He's a looker.
4: He's hideous.
3: Oh.
4: Aww. Maybe he is. So am I.
2: Oh.
0: There's a new coffee hack that's going viral. A coffee slushy. Here's how it works, apparently. You make your coffee as usual, then you wait for it to cool down. Then you put it in a Ziploc bag, seal it, and throw it in the freezer. And then essentially you wait until it ice is over, you make it into a slushy, you chop it up and hack at it.
3: Doesn't Tommy make his coffee at night and put it in the fridge?
0: He basically cold brews his own coffee by making it cold by putting it in the fridge. I think that's exactly what he does. So this is one step further by throwing it in the freezer.
5: I feel like Marty said something way. Like this. Like she, it's like coffee ice or something. I don't know. Yeah.
2: Oh, she makes ice cubes out of coffee and then puts those in her so it doesn't dilute the coffee?
3: Yeah! Good idea.
4: No.
0: All right, here we go. This is a race. This is a trivia
2: Seven.
0: Sports race.
4: Asian.
0: No, it wasn't. What does AI think Sauce will eventually be?
4: Oh, me.
0: Well, this is a two-part trivia question, although I think the first part is impossible, unless you guys just know this somehow or just read it this morning. Does anybody know the longest common word in English where all of the letters are in alphabetical order? Again, almost impossible to know this.
2: Anti-disestablishmentarianism.
0: No. Longest word in English where all of the letters are in alphabetical order. This is a six-letter word if anybody wants to try to guess it.
2: Can you tell us what letter it starts with? Is it an A?
0: Okay. That would make the most sense, right? You are correct. Didn't have to be, I guess, but this one is. Super hard. We could be here for 7 hours and you might not get
5: it. Aeronautical.
2: Abscess.
3: Aeronautical.
4: No, David.
2: David.
0: Almost is the word. A, then L, then M, then O, then S, and then T.
2: Oh, almost. We almost got it.
0: All right, now here's the sports trivia version. Let's race. NFL team mascot. There's only one team name, not the city, the team name.
2: Team name.
0: Where all of the letters are in alphabetical order the letter
2: Lions?
0: Nope, because the I is before.
2: Yeah, yep, that's true.
0: There's only one where every letter that follows is not going backwards. So you can get it first. Only 32 teams to go through.
2: 49ers.
0: Nope. It's creative, though. It's kind of half cheating because the ERS obviously is.
2: Yeah, and four comes before nine.
0: Sure. That's so cheating, but no.
2: If you're to start with numbers, then go to letters. This is hard.
3: Man, this is really
0: somebody's going to do it, though.
2: I know.
0: One of you guys will get it first.
2: California.
3: Bills.
0: Bills!
1: Nice. There we go.
0: Chris got it. The B, and then the I, and then L.
4: Nice job,
0: Daddy. And then another L. Thank and then the S. Bills is the only one in the NFL that goes alphabetically.
2: Oh. Well done.
4: Well done.
3: I am.
0: Well done. Alphabetical order for Bills.
3: Yeah, man. That's cool. A circus performer was accidentally shot in the neck by an arrow.
4: What?
0: Good.
4: Good.
2: You hate the circus?
4: My God.
3: It happened Friday night at the Orange County Fair in Middletown, New York.
2: Jeez.
3: Anna Deza Tavera, 42, and Edwin Squervo Rangel, a married couple from Waukesha, Wisconsin.
0: Or Waukesha.
4: Waukesha.
2: It's like they live with my cousin.
4: Brilliant.
3: Had been performing their crossbow sharpshooting act.
0: they should practice a little more before they go public with it.
3: When she accidentally shot him in the neck.
0: Oh, my God.
3: With an arrow.
4: Oh, man.
2: Jeez.
3: As he held up a foam target. Cuervo was airlifted to hospital in stable condition.
0: Just a bit outside.
4: Man.
0: Wow. So he survived?
3: Yeah, man. Benjamin Jackson, kidding. The ringmaster at Circus
4: Murcia,
3: said Monday that Cuervo Rangel was luckily struck on the side of his neck in a spot which had mostly soft tissue and no
0: side
3: major blood
0: of
3: vessel.
0: The neck. Okay.
3: Yeah.
0: Wow. Missed the throat, missed the old major artery. Let's go.
2: This is like when Trace Adkins got shot by his wife.
3: Yeah, did you hear about that? He just told that story somewhere yesterday.
2: Yeah. You never heard this?
4: Who?
2: Trace Adkins, the country music
3: artist?
2: He's got a bunch of famous songs. His second wife shot him point blank, went through arm, lungs, I think heart, and out the other arm. And they said because the shot was so close, like the brute force of it was able to go all the way through, and he was able to live.
5: That said, you're going to miss this, and she did not.
0: You will not get this. You will not get this.
3: We were way down yonder in the Chattahoochee.
4: That's somebody else. Do you think...
0: Go on. You were going to say something.
3: Do you think?
4: I mean,
2: no, you don't. No, you
4: his
2: don't.
4: Poor achy, breaky heart.
6: Lame.
4: Okay, it wasn't
6: swing and a miss.
3: Way to go. You blew it. We were going so well today.
4: We were?
3: Nope.
0: Man.
2: I joined the circus.
4: No.
0: Yeah, how long do you think it took the crowd to realize that something went wrong?
3: Yeah, I know.
2: Well, when the thing is in his neck.
0: Probably. Yeah, but what if it's part of the act? What if it's a goof? Right. What if he's got on one of those hats where you put it over your head
4: Steve
0: and then
4: Martin
0: like,
4: bit.
0: Yeah, exactly. One arrow. I don't know.
3: Talk about a great way to kill your husband, though.
0: Exactly. Yeah. Just claim it was an accidental shot.
3: This is what we do, and I missed.
2: Made a
0: mistake. So, like, if right now you're on the dark web and you're like, I'm going to hire a hitman and kill my husband.
3: Yeah.
0: Chris is right. Just convince your husband to join the circus.
3: It's a long play.
0: But it's a clean getaway, right? It's, did you kill your husband? Well, yeah, but accidentally in front of dozens of people. I missed.
4: Sorry, Daddy.
0: I was aiming for the apple. We were doing some Newton bit.
2: Yeah.
0: And I missed by a foot and a half. I'm a terrible shot.
3: Yeah. I forgot my glasses.
4: What if I shot you?
0: That's the entire Johnny Cochran defense. It's just she forgot her glasses. Yeah, it was a critical part of the right. She should have gone to Ovo LASIK and Lens and just gotten. She didn't listen to Corey.
2: Nope.
0: And now her husband's dead.
3: Way to go.
0: And now she shockingly already has a new boyfriend.
4: Yeah.
0: But pay no attention to that.
4: Nope.
0: Pay no attention to the new boyfriend behind the curtain.
3: Man. Wouldn't it be weird?
0: Is it, like, a baby?
3: To be at something like that where the performer gets either seriously injured or dies or something like that.
2: Insane.
3: I've been at race car tracks before when somebody dies, and it's terrible, you know?
2: Ugh.
3: Obviously.
0: Imagine you're watching Siegfried and Roy and Tiger Guy just gets mauled.
3: Yeah, and you're sitting beside Rosie. And he's just like, Mark.
0: No, it hasn't happened to him yet.
4: Yeah, it hasn't.
3: Yeah, that would be something.
0: Man.
3: Yeah, that podcast, man, they talked to a bunch of people who were there that day.
0: That watched it happen?
3: Yeah, he grabbed him by the head.
0: Oh, man.
3: And, you know, the whole bit was that Siegfried and Roy were like, he had a heart attack and the tiger was trying to save him. And everybody in the audience was like, that's not what happened.
4: Zero chance.
3: He wanted to eat his head.
4: Oh.
0: Yeah, the tiger was a first responder.
4: Yeah, correct.
3: I got him, guys.
0: Kay.
3: Don't want to let this meat go to waste. That's like sauce at Five Guys.
4: Well, arrivederci. Off to tomorrow.
0: Man, Sauce, I thought we were especially hard on you today, and I'll tell you this.
4: Today?
0: Yeah, not, like more so today than a normal day.
3: He's right.
0: And I can promise the listeners we're going to keep it going tomorrow.
3: Yeah, no doubt. I'm going to think of new ways.
0: Well, yep. I'm going to ask ChatGPT, I mean Copilot, for more jokes. You know?
4: Well, hopefully today I can take an actual deep breath.
3: I wish you'd take a bath.
4: My God. Well, never mind.
3: I wish you'd take a ride with the coach of the Rams.
0: Oh.
4: I wish you'd ride with the Billy Earhart.
3: I wish you'd ride the Titanic.
0: I wish Kelly takes up the crossbow.
4: I wish you were Dahmer's roommate.
3: I wish you'd join the circus as one of the elements.
4: That hurts,
0: Vince.
4: I'm not that bad.
3: I know.
4: That's a huge bitch.
0: All right, 9 to noon is next. Who cares? Can't wait to drive. It seems a minute ago.
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8: 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I'm Drake Toll.
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5: This is a Twins Minute. I'm John Vitas. Well, before the Twins game against the Royals last night, General Manager Jeremy Zoll declared to the media that the Twins would be going for it in 2026, looking to add to this year's team. Well, when the game happened, the Twins won on a Royce Lewis two-run walk-off triple down to their final out. And as Royce was celebrating post-game, they informed him that the Twins announced they'd be going for it.
6: I didn't hear that yet. I can't wait to pull it up. Yeah, I can't wait to pull it up. No.
7: That's exciting, and I think we know in here, too, that they voiced that, honestly, a couple weeks ago. You know, TP showing up here. I mean, sorry, Tom Pollad, be professional. But no, he's so cool, we call him TP. No, when he comes in here, it's so important to us, and it means a lot, and it shows that he cares, and it shows that he wants to win, and that means a lot to us. All of us feel that, we hear that, and we see it when he's in the front row, pouring rain, and he's still out there. That means a lot. And so he's showing up for us, and now it's time for us to show up for him.
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8: 740 The Fan regional weather from meteorologist Tootsall Tom Shemansky. Got a heat advisory in effect until 9 p.m. tonight. Mostly sunny, hot today. Temperatures near 100, calling it 99 with some smoke and haze as well. Overnight low 74 tonight. Some sun, clouds, not as hot but humid tomorrow. Tomorrow's high of 85. 67 the low tomorrow night. 86 with a thunderstorm in spots on Friday morning. Otherwise, hazy sunshine Friday. The high of 86. 88 the high on Saturday.
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15: 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Let's go, everybody. Let's go. Good morning.

0: You think it's funny?
1: Oh my God! Oh my God! Kirko, chill!
2: Great drop to the end zone and touchdown! Justin Jefferson catches J.J. McCarthy's first National Football League touchdown. Play action. Rashawn Gary from around the corner forces McCarthy to throw it over the middle, and it's intercepted by Isaiah McDuffie. Rashawn Gary ran around Justin Spool, and I think he might have hit J.J. McCarthy's arm.
3: He definitely hit his arm as McCarthy was letting that football go.
2: Wow. Starting all over again,
4: it's gonna be rough. You want to change the conversation? So rough. Win some games, but we're gonna make it.
2: Loops it to Jones! Touchdown! Showtime! Aaron Jones dropped the ball in front of a Vikings bench, and, I mean, it looks like Seattle recovered the

pass over the middle, caught, touchdown TJ Hockenson. That's his first receiving touchdown this season. Green Bay 1 of 6 on third down. Harrison Smith cheats to the line of scrimmage. Vikings blitz, and Toon is sacked. It's Toon.

Rikers kick with plenty of distance, and it's good! Will Reichert from 59, caught! Touchdown! A one-handed catch by Justin Jefferson! Shotgun, two receivers left and right, straight drop, fires to the end zone, caught, touchdown! DeAndre Hopkins, that was absolutely spectacular. And for Kyler Murray, that is the 100th touchdown of his career, rushing and passing. They know what they gotta do. Somehow we lost what we had, but it's time to get it back. The Minnesota Vikings are starting all over again with training camp today. Big finish. Let's go.

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0: 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Oh, I sense we had a late change made with the song segue to complement the end of Starting All Over Again into Move On Up.
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0: Master mixer of the Monday montage on a Wednesday, Nordo.
2: Good morning.
0: Good morning. I'm Paul Allen. We're here to move on up. You know, that song, the old Mel and Tim song, covered by Daryl Hall and John Oates for the purposes of the montage. It is age old throughout the annals of 9 to noon or 10 to 1 just for fun. They all have done it, and they all have done it with emotion, and they all have done it extremely well. The all would be Abbott, the Pup, Tiny Joe, and now the Con. It's like the Swallows of Capistrano or Winter Pupping for the Seals, starting all over again and again and again
2: and again
0: and again. Begin the begin and again. In search of that elusive crown, will the Minnesota Vikings provide us with a Super Bowl during our lifetimes? I guess low-key, that could be a Wednesday talkback, free iHeartRadio app, baby microphone, 30 seconds, no prize. Because if the Minnesota Vikings provided this market with a Super Bowl and or a Super Bowl victory, trip to the Super Bowl or Super Bowl victory, first day of training camp, the next season, and I'm going staccato here because I sense we have a real, real jazzy, snazzy, funky switch to this song coming up.
2: We do.
0: And I want everybody to hear it. So if they win the Super Bowl, the next season, first day of training camp, wouldn't be starting all over again. It might be Standing on the Top by Rick James and the Temptations. Or maybe Still the One by Orleans. All right, Curtis Mayfield, do that thing.

0: that avenged the seventh thing at the amphitheater next to Canterbury Park the other night. I don't know what they were doing, but a lot of people were watching it.
1: Oh, really?
0: And they were loud.
1: Ooh.
0: But they don't do this. They don't do this.
1: Oh, they do not.
0: Oh, they don't. I didn't like what they did either, but that's a conversation for a different time. Oh, Con got me going with these songs. All right. Don't forget to hit that sub button and make sure you like and hit the bell.
1: Make us a preset.
0: Make us a preset and hit that sub button.
1: Ring that bell, baby.
0: Yeah, you got to ring that bell. So, I'm just going to go ahead and reset that whole thing.
1: Okay.
0: So, the starting all over again montage, it's annual for 9 to noon. It's like the Swallows of Capistrano. You can Google it. It's accurate. Or winter pupping for the seals. I had to Google that, so I know it's accurate. Starting all over again and again and again and again in search of that elusive crown. Will the Minnesota Vikings provide us with a Super Bowl during our lifetimes? Because if they did, first day of training camp, the next season would not be starting all over again. It would be Standing on the Top by Rick James and the Temptations, or Still the One by Orleans, or for the 100th time during the course of a year, We Are the Champions by Queen. Freddie Mercury on lead vocals, God rest his soul. But onward we trek into the 2026. Training camp officially commences today. Brian O'Neill is squared away in the covenant. Ooh. Jamal Adams is in the building. Adrian joins the Ring of Honor in November. Jonathan Grenard is on the Eagles pup because he just messed up his pec. Alec is super wound up because there was just so much yesterday. How about this day, PA? It's just a whirlwind.
1: He asked for it.
0: And Kevin O'Connell said at his presser, Kyler and JJ each get the ones early in training camp.
2: Oh, my gosh. Above average at that.
0: He also said the Minnesota Vikings have a date in mind when they know the race will have been won, and he will credit those who fought the fight and kept the faith. Now, for us today, we hit you with this. A sweet talk back that might blow up the machine, and I'm not kidding. Adam Thielen next segment, and continuance of the top 10 memories from the first 10 years of Vikings football at U.S. Bank Stadium. Can I get a witness? And is there anything else we can do for you?
1: Preach on.
0: How hot do the scribes and podcastices, how hot do the scribes and podcastices feel the QB talker is for the attention of it all? I mean, that thing is hot, according to the press conference yesterday. One person said to me right after said presser with Kevin O'Connell and new general manager Nolan Teasley, one person said to me, quote, 80% on the quarterbacks and not even a single Caleb Banks question and his foot? Wow.
2: Oh, my gosh.
0: This sucker is still hot, and it amasses clicks, and it amasses views and ears. I rarely ask questions of pressers. But FIBA Fairness and Box Act, like all of you, I wasn't thinking of the rookie foot either. Yeah. After KO laid out the QB plan and said it has an expiration date, I'm like, hot diggity.
1: Let's get this thing going.
0: Hot diggity up in this thing. We might have an expiration date. Whew. Oh, so I stick by what I said. The loudest and longest oohs and ahs at Minnesota Vikings training camp will take place on Kyler Murray runs.
2: Oh, my gosh.
0: Hot diggity. Hot diggity with them legs.
1: Get those legs moving.
0: Down with them little legs.
1: This is awesome.
0: Wheels on the bus go round and round, round and round, round and round.
1: Starting all over again.
0: Standing on the top, standing on the top.
1: I wouldn't know what to do.
0: We're still having fun because, believe it or not, we're still the one. Yeah, I wouldn't either.
1: If in some August, instead of trying to figure out starting all over again and just remembering the cadence of certain parts of the song.
0: Well, go back.
1: Standing on the top.
0: Go back to the symbolic Feb 15 every year.
1: Oh, yeah.
0: Super Bowl on Valentine's Day this year. So Monday is Feb 15, which means, well, I'll lay it out there for you. What does that mean from a montage standpoint if we were standing on the top?
1: Well, it's not Brian McKnight's One Last Cry.
0: Mm-hmm.
1: It's not on a Monday in early mid-January.
0: Yeah, after the NFC title game and some fat L, not the full version of this.
3: I was born to grieve.
1: What's that? What's it? I'm just going to sound like an idiot here.
0: Grieve is all
1: nine.
0: We do.
1: What's
0: it? You can be what you want to be. Oh, Cloud Nine. Temptations.
1: Oh, and I wouldn't have slept. That's the thing, too.
0: Oh,
1: is
0: yes.
1: A Monday after a Super Bowl
0: yes.
1: in which our team participates and knock on whatever wins.
0: Yes.
1: I don't know if I had been if I would have even gone to bed at that point as I'm constructing the
0: Same.
1: Montage. So I would
0: Same.
1: Need some grace.
0: Same.
1: While on Cloud Nine on a Monday after that game.
0: You wouldn't be here to do the montage. You would be at SB6 whatever.
2: Oh my gosh.
0: Maybe you could sing a parody of the montage if you were on the trip.
1: I could do that.
0: All right. Adam Thielen in the on-deck circle. That's a big spot. The talkback. Listen closely, ladies and gentlemen. It might blow up the machine. The talkback. It's simplistic. It's of the low-hanging fruit variety, but people care about things like this. And 9 to Noon cares about your opinions. Kyler and McCarthy, who do you want to win and why? Play from the heart and let it fly. So no statistical, it's how about offering up some no statistical gut feeling discerning takes on what was said yesterday? Murray and JJ, basically a 50-50 until an expiration date. And they're both working with Jefferson, Addison, Jennings, Hawkinson, and then Jayshon Jones, and you get into the twos and stuff. So that's how the head coach laid it out. It's on now. Some no statistical gut feeling discerning takes can include, but do not have to be limited to. I've always wanted a really fast running quarterback and a highly successful passing offense. Let's play. Listen closely to the way that was phrased. Talk back. I've always wanted a really fast running quarterback and a highly successful passing offense. Let's play. Or, quote, has to be Kyler. Can't put JJ in a spot to dramatically win a game and cut loose with that nine crap again. End quote. Or McCarthy. It has to be him. Kyler throws punts. Or it's Wentz. PA and Lieber see it clearly.
4: I always love that one.
0: Nevertheless, it's going to be very, very interesting, especially when they are executing their toil with fans in the stands starting Saturday. Let me ask you this question before we pause. Why isn't Saturdays with Sauce 2 to 4 instead of noon to 2? I mean, this is the, and I'm 80% being serious here. This is the first run for McCarthy and Murray in front of fans.
1: Yeah.
0: That's a top three sports-related A topic for the year in this state. What do you think?
1: Well, that you're going to have to direct that question to the program director, but.
0: Oh.
1: Noon to 2, Saturday.
0: Mm-hmm.
1: This does provide us with the opportunity to grab a player or two.
0: Oh,
1: and chat
0: yes,
1: with them before helmets come on and,
0: yes,
1: and various things.
0: Yes, sir.
1: And
0: that's better for the audience.
1: And selfishly,
0: yeah,
1: it is going to be nice once things get started.
0: Mm-hmm.
1: Chill on the perch. watch it unfold day one. So
0: I
1: think the noon to two was an access related
0: right.
1: bit
0: yeah.
1: To the players before they practice.
0: Yep. Makes a lot of sense, no doubt.
4: L.
0: So the talk back, who do you want to win and why? That's McCarthy and Murray. It's not who you think will win. It's who do you want to win and why. 10 for 10 is back today. That would be the 10 most memorable Minnesota Vikings-related moments from the first 10 years of football at U.S. Bank Stadium. And today we handle 2019, 2020, and 2021. The final product is Friday. All that's courtesy of TimberTech and TimberTech.com. That's what's on deck 9 to noon. Adam Thielen of ESPN's NFL Live. He's glitzy. AT19 joins 9 to noon around the corner. I'm Paul Allen, Nordo Produces. Excellent work with the montage per usual. And even gets better with Mad Producer. We can amplify the mug by giving away some cash. Good morning.
1: Good morning. Let's do some cash. The Fan and BigDeck.com want to give you a shot at some bonus bucks with the National Cash Contest. This hour's keyword is rich. 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Adam Thielen is next.
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4: From the KFGO News Center, I'm Nate Cohn. Fargo police, with the help of Red River Valley SWAT, arrested a man last night in the 1300 block of 10th Street North in Fargo. Public was being asked to avoid that area while the incident was ongoing. Christopher Pankowski, a 43-year-old man with no permanent address, surrendered to law enforcement just before 11:10. Pankowski was wanted on multiple warrants for multiple jurisdictions. Fargo police called in Red River Valley SWAT because of Pankowski's criminal history and previous encounters with police. He was taken to the Cass County Jail for his outstanding warrants and faces charges of terrorizing and felony restraint. Police are still investigating that incident. South Dakota Republican Governor Larry Roden has defeated Aberdeen businessman Toby Doden in the South Dakota's first statewide runoff election. The race was called by the Associated Press just after 8 last night. Roden and Doden were the last Republican candidates standing after a four-way primary on June 2nd. Nobody reached the legal threshold to win that election. Roden advances to the November 3rd general election. From the KFGO News Center, I'm Nate Cohn.
5: That's not my title yet, or not at all. But yeah, I had a blast on NFL Live and going out to Bristol. First time being out there, it was a lot of fun. Spent 2 days on NFL Live, and it flew by. The show was like an hour long, and it flew by just because I was having so much fun.
6: Yeah, you're making some plays out there, aren't you? I mean, you're playing very fast right now. ESPN's NFL Live. I've heard you on NFL Radio, on Sirius NFL Radio. Are you enjoying this segue?
5: I am. I really am. I mean, to be able to talk about the game that I love and poured my heart and soul into and not take hits to the head, it's not a bad gig. So, no, I've really enjoyed it. I'm actually going to do a radio spot on NFL Radio every Tuesday during the season. So excited about that, just to kind of, just kind of get in out in there and have fun with it. And I'll be on for like, 2 or 3 hours a day on Tuesday. So it'll be a lot, but it'll be so fun. And the NFL is endless amount of things to talk about. It's like the last 2 days, right? Like it's like just the start of training camp and there's so much to talk about. You can't even fit it all into an hour show. So much fun.
6: All right. Now I'm not into promoting or elevating what can be deemed as competition, but I also am your biggest fan. So that NFL Radio bit, does it happen to be with Bruce Murray at like 11 a.m. Central?
5: I'm not sure what time. We haven't like locked in the time yet, but so we'll see what it looks like. But I know all those guys. I mean, over the years of having interviews at training camp and things like that, those guys do a great job, and they've been doing it for a long time. So just to be able to kind of be around them and learn from them is pretty cool.
6: So with the two days of NFL Live at ESPN, how did they have you prepare? Like, did you know what was coming?
5: is actually really cool. Thankfully, I had a little bit of experience doing NFL Network for the NFC and AFC championship games, like the pregame show. I have 4 hours on camera for that pregame show, and that gave me just a ton of insight of what that world looks like. So essentially, you get a pre-show, I guess, media, like,
6: production meeting?
5: Production meeting, correct. Yeah. So I have a production meeting. You talk about all the things, the topics that maybe they want to touch on, and then you kind of give your insight. So, hey, this is basically, it's like you do the show before the show, and then that way they can have graphics. So, this is how I feel about the New England receiver situation, and I kind of talk about my points I want to make, and then they then will have graphics and film to be able to put up there when I'm talking on the actual live show. And so it was really cool, again, to have that experience at NFL Network, because when I was going to that, I'm like, what are we doing? Like, I feel like I'm doing the show, and like, why are we doing this? And then I get my notes when I get on the desk, and I'm like, oh, that makes sense. Yeah. Now I kind of be able to like, okay, it's block A. I get to, this is what I'm going to talk about. This is what I want to touch on. Kind of refresh the mind of the points I want to make, and then boom, I just go. And so it's really cool, and they make it so easy, especially when you have a good host. Laura Rutledge is fantastic. Was on with, Jason McCourty, who's fantastic.
6: Awesome.
5: You know, Dan Orlovsky, fantastic. So they make it, it's like being on with you, right? Like, it's like, I don't have to do a lot when I'm with you or with those guys, because you guys are so good at what you do. And if there is a point where you get stuck or you don't really have anything to say, like, they'll find a way to get you into the point you want to make. So very thankful for that.
6: Given it's TV with ESPN's NFL Live, do they require you or request that you wear that aggressive earpiece where, like, you're trying to formulate an opinion on Christian Watson and somebody's talking while you're talking? Because that could be challenging.
5: Yeah, definitely. Again, thankful for that, like, 4 hours that I had on the show for NFL Network, because it gave me just, like, a ton of experience in that. So when I got to ESPN, it just made, I knew what to expect. And so, yeah, someone's talking to you, hey, Adam, you're going to go in next. Or, hey, they're going to tee you up here. And there's a lot of times where, like, if you didn't have that, you wouldn't really know the flow and how it works. And again, when my first experience with it, I had no idea. Like, they gave me nothing. They gave the production meeting, and then you were like on live, and that was it. Like, you had no idea how the flow went, where you're supposed to go, when you're supposed to go there.
6: Yeah.
5: And so again, just having that experience now, I kind of knew, like, all right, when they cue me up in my ear or when they start counting down 10, 9, like, I better wrap up my point pretty quickly. And so I felt like I because of that experience, I had a lot, I just felt a lot more comfortable out there.
6: What? So do you feel with NFL Live, do you feel or hope this was an audition maybe for bigger and better things?
5: Yeah, I mean, for sure. I mean, they bring you in as kind of like a special guest, right? But at the end of the day, every time you're going on TV, it's an audition. You know, it's to see if it's a good fit, if you can do it. Like, at the end of the day, with that stuff, like, obviously, like, your accolades help. But at the end of the day, if you can't articulate, if you can't talk about it, if you can't bring it to the audience and make formulate your opinion in a way that they understand, they're not going to have you back, and they're not going to pay you to do it. So definitely was an addition, and felt very good about what I put out there. And now it's kind of like, what does that look like? Again, I got 3 young kids at home.
6: Yep,
5: I'm not going to be in Connecticut 5 days a week. So what that looks like, who knows? But I'm having so much fun with all this, you know, being able to come on your show. I love talking on the radio, and I could talk all day. So it's a lot of fun, and any opportunity I get, especially when I can do it from my house, it's fantastic.
6: Yeah. And I know what the Friday football feast is, the 9 to noon football feast at Buffalo Wild Wings all throughout the state of Minnesota. Nordo and I do it. Alec Lewis stops by. Chad Greenway stops by. We're going to get you to one or two of those this year, probably when we get out by where you live. And what that's going to give you is the ability to talk about what you know and what you love, football. But there are massive crowds, and you'll get to feel the energy of the crowd, which kind of puts the whole thing together, doing what you love and the energy of the crowd. Know what I mean?
5: Yeah, I can't wait. I would love to do it. And we still got to get together and talk about some stuff. Would love to do some more stuff with you. But
6: yes, sir.
5: But yeah, that sounds great.
6: Adam Thielen, he was on ESPN's NFL Live. Also is doing some radio work these days. You'll hear him 9 to noon whenever he's available. And Vikings training camp begins today. Do you have any plans to either yourself or with the family at Vikings training camp come out and say hello?
5: Yeah, I think I'll be out there quite a bit. I've actually snuck out there quite a bit during OTAs just to kind of check it out and see how much my welcome was. And they haven't kicked me out yet, so we'll see. We'll keep pushing it and see what happens. But yeah, my boys will be in heaven to be back out there. I don't think they even realize that training camp is going on right now. You know, it's just such a different phase of life for them. You know, usually I'm leaving and I'm gone now for a few weeks and don't see them much, and they get to come out and see me after practice, but that's about it. So me being home, I'm sure they don't even realize it's football season, but I'm excited to go check it out. I think it's going to be a fantastic year, and there's just so many things that I can't wait to see play out and see what happens for that team, and will help them have success this season.
6: You happen to be watching the series Quarterback on Netflix?
5: Yeah, just started it. I'm only through one episode, but I've watched all of the episodes of the past seasons.
6: Right.
5: I think it's fantastic.
6: Oh yeah, I I'm three episodes into it, and the reason I bring it up is because Joe Flacco is one of the featured quarterbacks, and you know, with your kids, like from Asher and the rest of the kids. First question with this, then I'll land the plane. We'll talk about the Vikings and so on. Do your kids still enjoy getting autographs from football players?
5: Oh my gosh, yeah, okay. They're obsessed.
6: Okay.
5: Yeah, with anyone, football okay. players, yeah.
6: Yeah,
5: the whole gamut.
6: That's the perfect answer, because like Joe Flacco has been to so many teams. In episode 3, you're going to see that he gets traded from Cleveland to Cincinnati. In fact, that was last year, relatively soon after you guys beat Cleveland at Tottenham Hotspur. And one of the things that was really exciting to his family is that the kids got a chance to get new autographs. So, like, they got autographs in Indianapolis. They got autographs in Baltimore, in Cleveland, and maybe Philadelphia. The Jets were in there. And then now, like, Jamar Chase and T. Higgins and Joe Burrow and Cincinnati. So, like, when you went to Carolina or then when you ended up in Pittsburgh, were the kids excited to get certain autographs?
5: Oh, they were fired up. Yeah, they were super excited, especially, you know, towards the end of my career. Obviously, they got a little bit older, and, you know, my oldest was in third grade, now going to fourth grade. And so he just knows football now. He knows the stars at school. On Mondays, they all talk about the games and all their favorite players and all these things. So he'll come to me and tell me stuff, you know, that I didn't even know about different players and things like that. And then they, you know, they all trade their sports cards at school, and they look up how much they're worth, and they want to go to the card shop and, you know, pull cards, whatever they call it, rip cards, whatever you want to call it. But yeah. It's fun. I mean, they love it. It's also cool in Tahoe at the American Century Championship that I've gotten blessed to be able to be there for 9 years. It's like now they get to go get Travis Kelce's autograph, and they get to get, you know, hockey players and baseball players' autographs and, you know, legends of the game that you know, Hall of Famers, and they get to see these guys, and they have their cards. They already had them, and they're like, who's going to be there? And it is really cool.
6: You said on NFL Live, I'm paraphrasing a little bit, that you think Kyler is the leading candidate for the Vikings quarterback job. Why is that?
5: Yeah, I mean, it's a answer that needs a lot of time to explain, right? Like, you can't just take that quote and be like, oh, he thinks he should have the job. I just believe that when you bring in a guy like that and you kind of, you know, he's got the experience, he's got all these tangibles that you kind of maybe took a flyer on this guy. Like, I just think that means that you kind of want him to do all the things it takes to win the job. Now, is he going to do that? I don't know. But I think at this point, because they haven't had any practices, he's in the front runner. Or he is the front runner for the job, and it's kind of his job to lose. Now, if he doesn't do the things that maybe have been his negatives in the past with leadership and just his preparation and things like that, I think he could lose the job too. And I think JJ has an unbelievable opportunity to finally take a year's worth of work and to say, hey, these are the things I need to work on. These are the things I need to get better at. Now he had a whole offseason to focus on those things, and he knows it. He's a smart guy, and he's a competitor. He wants it more than anyone. I promise you, that's what I love about the guy. It's a big reason why I was like so excited to come back to Minnesota, is because of the time I spent with his competitiveness and his poise and his energy and his ability to, like, people want to be around him and people love him. Now, if he comes out and shows those tangibles that they need from him on the field, like, he could win this job. But at this point, it's Kyler's job to lose.
6: So what are some things on which J.J. McCarthy needed to improve this offseason? Not putting you in a spot to say he has improved on this or he has not done this. But, like, just quick twitch, what are some things on which he needed to improve?
5: Well, number one is maturity. And it's not like social maturity. It's just maturity as an NFL football player. Like, there's so much that it takes to be a successful player in this league, let alone a quarterback. Like, a quarterback's on a whole different pedestal, a whole different level. Just the amount of things that you have to be able to handle as a quarterback, the media, the practices, the preparation. Like, it's everyone in the NFL has a lot of preparation and a lot of, you know, duties with the media and things like that, but the quarterback is on the highest of pedestals with that. Like, they have the biggest job with the media. Like, every week they're speaking and they're getting the tough questions. The game, depending on the week before, if you win or lose, like, they're getting all the praise or they're getting all the, like, the hate, right? And so the NFL football maturity is number one. Number two, like, when you look at the skill set, he's got the arm talent to make all the throws, but he kind of had this, like, one throw approach in his first season of playing where it was like only the fastball. So when he can develop this kind of this change up, the layer ball, not always having to just drive the ball in as hard as he can, his game will take the next step. And I've seen that a little bit in the OTAs. Now your routes on air and you're in t-shirt.

0: that's where, like, when you make this take of like, oh, it's Kyler Murray's job to lose, like, you don't want to people to think that you don't think that he can do it, because that's not the truth. So I'm super excited to watch these practices, as everyone I can imagine is, just to see his maturity as a football player.
1: What do you, Adam Thielen, 9 to noon, what do you know about new receiver Juwan Jennings and ways he potentially can help?
0: Yeah, I mean, I've admired his game for the last few years, as he's kind of come onto the scene, especially with the injuries they had over there, and he kind of got his opportunity and made the most of it. But what I really see in his game is the physicality. You know, he can block. He's kind of got that dog, kind of that do the dirty work kind of guy. He can run the slant route. He can run the go ball. He can make contested catches. He's a perfect fit when you have two number one receivers, and one of them happens to be the best football player in the NFL. And so he's a perfect fit for that, because he can do the dirty work. He can fill in where he needs to fill in. He can, if someone is down for a play or two or a game, like, he can fill in and do all of those things. Like, he's a great fit for this offense. And I believe that they want to run the ball more this year. I think that Kevin knows that to be able to take that next step as an offense, as a team, they have to be able to establish the run game, and they have to be able to do things off the run game. And he's a perfect guy to go get dirty and get in there and make some creases for these running backs that have a lot of talent. So I really like the fit. I don't know him very well personally, but just his kind of demeanor and his dog mentality is a great fit for that group.
1: Last two for AT19. Elite Football Mind, stealing the show, NFL Live, ESPN. Brian O'Neill got a new deal, which means he must have played pretty well last season, and the new general manager didn't have a problem doling out the money. Brian O'Neill, in what ways is he a bona fide team leader?
0: Well, I mean, I'm biased, obviously. Like, he's one of my friends. Like, love the guy to death. I mean, fantastic human being. But it's obviously it's about the football player he is, but it's also about just like his preparation is on a whole different level. His sacrifice, like, if you're a young guy and you want to see how to play 10, 15 years in the league, however long you want to play, like, go watch that guy. Go just live a day in Brian O'Neill's life. Like, his mindset as far as how he takes care of his body, his nutrition, his training, it's all top notch. And what people don't realize is, to be the best of the best in this league, you don't get by with talent or being a good football player. It's the same thing with Justin Jefferson. Like, is he talented? Yes. Is he a great football player? Yes. But what separates him and makes him the best of the best is his work ethic, his mindset, his attitude. I mean, both of those guys, when they walk through the building, they always have a positive attitude, always. And when I talk to kids, like, now I'm coaching youth sports, like, what do I truly care about? I care about your attitude and your effort. If you truly have those two things down, I promise you, you will have success. And people will want to be around you. And people will want to pay you when you get to the NFL, just like Brian O'Neill. So super excited for him, proud of him, and he's earned it.
1: What makes Flores defense so tricky, and where can it be vulnerable?
0: Well, it's tricky because it's chaotic. And everyone knows that, right? It's absolute chaos at all times. I also think it's dangerous because he is willing to listen to the players. And I think that's why Harrison Smith played as long as he did, and maybe will continue to play. I'm sure he will, is because of that relationship that they have. Because I think there's a lot of times that, you know, Flores has so much trust in his players, certain guys, that he will say, hey, whatever, if you see something, you change it. Like, let's get in the perfect call. Let's if you see something that, you know, that we have a call for that formation or that kind of scheme that they're trying to get after us with, like, go ahead, do it. And also his confidence, right? His confidence of, like, I don't care what you think about me. Like, I'm going to call my game and I'm going to do it till it doesn't work, and it's working. And so I just been really impressed being around him last year. Just the way that, again, the way that he prepares, you know, like he treats practice.

0: This is like games. Like, he's out there, he's intense. Like, I'm trying to mess with him, and he's kind of like, get away from me, Adam. Like, I'm trying to work here. And I'm trying to get a little smile out of him, which is hard to do. But every once in a while, I could get it from him. But yeah, just a chaotic, energetic defense that's willing to adapt and change and just make it so difficult a defense. I remember watching the last game of the season last year, and I was like, oh my gosh. Like, or it might not have been the last game. It was a Christmas Day game versus the Lions. And I'm like, this is like one of the best offenses in the NFL, and they can't do anything. Mm. And so, like, that's the type of defense it is. Like, he will frustrate you, and he will just like crush you until the game's over, and not fun to go against.
1: In closing, I got an idea. When the Carolina Panthers are here December 6th, any chance you'll do the coin toss or maybe blow the Galler horn with two of your three former employers on the field?
0: I mean, I'm open to whatever. We'll see what the Vikings want to do with that. But right. That will be a fun game. I got so much respect for obviously for both sides. Mm-hmm. Man, just loved my time in Carolina. Dave Canales is the real deal. And, yeah, it'd be fun to see all those guys. You know, I built a strong relationship with Bryce Young and some of those receivers and just some of those guys on the team. Obviously, my allegiance is to the Minnesota Vikings. That's my team. But, again, so much respect for the other side.
1: AT, the new $2,000 microphone sounds great. And may God bless you and your family. And I look forward to seeing you at training camp, okay?
0: All right, talk soon.
1: See you, bud. Adam Thielen, AT19 with the old Steve's Marathon segment for the day. 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
19: 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Twins fans smiling after this swing from Royce Lewis last night in the ninth inning.
20: High fly ball, right center field, in the alley, to the track, to the wall. That ball's off the wall! The Twins are going to win the game! Caratini scores! Lee scores! The Twins rally and walk off the Royals! 3-2 the final!
19: How about that for Minnesota with that win? The Sox, by the way, have lost two in a row. And Cleveland split with the Reds yesterday. Minnesota now in the Central, two games out in the American League Central, and just a half game back of that wild card spot. The Red Hawks come up short last night against Lincoln. 5-3 the final. Same two teams coming your way tonight right here on The Fan. It's a Fan Sports Update.
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23: 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We're talking window siding, roofing, and decks. I don't know anything about exteriors. Thankfully, Kinmount Exteriors does. But whatever your budget, I was at their showroom. So impressed. I mean, the spectrum of what they're able to do. The project's going to look beautiful. They are ready to work with you. Kinmount Exteriors. Vikes Bites becomes kind of a camp cuts, becomes a, hey, what Kevin and Nolan say yesterday, the general manager and the head coach speaking to the media, and we'll get to it, but I actually found some topics, some questions and answers that weren't related to the quarterback competition. We'll start here, Nolan Teasley on Jamal Adams.
24: Yeah, that was actually the thing that excited me the most was just, again, you guys will hear me talk about process, but just like having the conversations with Flo and the personnel staff and kind of bringing those two areas of expertise to life together. And first kind of started broaching the subject of Jamal just based on the skill set and my experience with him and, you know, the energy and the passion that he brings. And then it started to, you know, getting in again to the specific skill set of what he does well, and then what, you know, what flow task players or what he can give them the freedom to do within the system. And so those things aligned, and I think Flo was excited about the acquisition. I know Jamal was excited about the potential and the possibility of being here, and those two things came together. And so to me, that's good process, and then we'll see about the result. But I'm really, really positive about that direction.
23: So Jamal Adams is here, and I saw this. I think it's Sean Borman. You can at Sean Borman NFL. He quoted over the cap that it's a $1.3 million base.
0: Oh.
23: And it's a 1.075 cap hit this year.
0: Oh, we got money. We got money information.
23: Nothing fully guaranteed, so it's the essence of...
0: Prove it.
23: Prove it.
0: Yeah, prove it.
23: So what do you have? How can you help? And if you are on the final 53, you get some cash, make some memories, and it's a chance for Jamal Adams to operate in this Flores defense. Kind of fun.
0: Vina, Fairness and 9 to Noon Act, the next time... You will hear Minnesota Vikings general manager will be... What day is August 4th? Is it Tuesday?
23: Feels like a Tuesday.
0: Next Tuesday, 9 to noon, will be at the Vikings facility. Nolan Teasley, FINA, Fairness and 9 to Noon Act. The next time you will hear Minnesota Vikings general manager will be... What day is August 4th? Is it Tuesday?
23: Feels like a Tuesday.
0: Next Tuesday, 9 to noon, will be at the Vikings facility. Nolan Teasley will be... What day is August 4th? Is it Tuesday?
23: Feels like a Tuesday.
0: Next Tuesday, 9 to noon, will be at the Vikings facility. Nolan Teasley...

0: entire offense.
1: So yeah, there's absolutely a date in mind, and subject to what we think is best. If we feel like we can make the decision before that date, we will. If we feel like we need a little bit more time, we'll take it.
2: What did you think of? Because I thought there was some calculation to the coach and how he laid some things out yesterday.
3: Yep.
2: In particular, you heard that both of them were going to be taking reps with the ones,
3: yep.
2: that they may also take reps with the twos.
3: Yep.
2: And then he even went out of his way, for those of us that might be at practice with a steno pad, he even mentioned, well, that may not be truly 50-50.
3: Yep.
2: That situational periods or specific scenario-based items on the
3: yep.
2: field.
4: Well, and with that, so say they have a drill that involves getting from one part of the field, say the 20, down to the end zone.
2: Yeah.
4: You know, there may be situations where one possession for one quarterback goes 8 plays.
2: Right.
4: And then they accomplish almost the same thing, or they don't, with the other in 5 plays. So that's what he meant there, because in the first thing he said, he made it sound like there will be in the early stages a 50-50 between these two.
2: Yep.
4: They're both going to work with the ones. They're both going to work with the twos. So like you said, if you're out there counting snaps, don't overblow that. Don't over-conflate that.
2: I will anyway.
4: Because I mean, 80% of the press conference yesterday involved questions regarding the quarterback.
2: Indeed.
4: And like none with Caleb Banks in his foot. But all of that eventually will come to fruition. But, you know, it's one thing I would wonder is if in training camp, specifically when pads go on Monday, if Murray is the first out there with the ones in the red zone drills, okay, does that mean you do the red zone drill twice with the ones? Because that would be different.
2: Right.
4: It's like lickety split, red zone drill, boom, boom, boom. Okay, we'll do better tomorrow, but we accomplished this. Let's move on to goal line. So I'm just, I'll be there, you know, most every day, including today. And I'm just curious to see how this cut works.
2: Yeah, and it seems like we're maybe hyperanalyzing this too much. But think about it. How precious these reps are. This does actually matter, and those of us that if you go to practice every day, and it is Kyler with the ones on a Monday, will it be JJ on Tuesday with the ones?
4: Right.
2: And just that balancing act,
4: right.
2: That's, you know, to make sure, and that kind of leads into, as we wrap up, Vikes Bites brought to you.
4: Just lastly here.
2: Yeah.
4: I truly, and I could be wrong here, I truly don't believe O'Connell and Teasley, and then you put in the ancillary coaches, the quarterback's coach, the OC, the whole thing. I truly don't believe it's a 10 of 10. We know exactly what we're going to do,
2: right?
4: But we're going to do it this way to make sure the individual who does not win believes they have a fair shot. I mean, I believe that there is a favorite, and there is somebody who probably will win the race. But it is we said this during the course of the offseason, because people got super loud on social media months ago, basically like with one person, you know, I felt like saying, well, why don't you just tweet Kevin O'Connell is a liar, that you're lying with what you're saying. I mean, just let's not beat around the bush here. Just call somebody a liar, man. when it's like, no, they're doing this and doing that. It's yeah. No race. And no, it is. And then that's when I started to get frustrated before the vocal maintenance days, being like, with respect, what has the other guy done to earn the right to roll into another team and say it's mine?
2: Yeah.
4: And personally speaking, I don't think enough has been achieved by Kyler Murray during his career to roll into a facility and you absolutely are the one.
2: I agree with that.
4: And Kyler may have rolled in here thinking, you brought me in here, I'm former rookie of the year, I'm the kid with the legs, I'm the one. And then they started practicing and he ain't the one. He might be the one, but it's not like that.
2: Yeah.
4: And the big difference here is the situation is similar to that of Sam Darnold. But Darnold got the majority, if not all,

0: the right reps with the ones in the entire offseason up to training camp.
1: Correct.
0: Because McCarthy never was starting. Darnold always was starting against the Giants. That's not the case now. So how does it, you know, how does that factor in not only to the preseason games and who plays and why and when and with whom, but up to the Green Bay game? It's I find it to be fascinating.
2: Well, I find it to be there's going to be so much that we can learn. You heard about the maturity word. That's the word that Thielen used, talking about ways that J.J. McCarthy can improve. This is a maturity moment for him. Is he the competitiveness and the vibes and the aura, the mental side of things that people say that they love about him?
0: Yeah.
2: This is his arena right now.
0: But you know what?
2: This is where mental strength can win you moments like this.
0: Yeah, say the same thing to Kyler Murray. Because I'm tired of hearing the maturity qualifier only associated with McCarthy. There are facets of Murray's career that need absolute maturation.
2: Totally agree, yeah.
0: And whether that is... We're gonna let it play out because it will play itself out. Mark my words. But maturity isn't just being a snot-nosed kid throwing a tantrum because you don't get your way. Maturity involves work ethic. It involves cohesiveness with teammates. It involves not being quiet in the locker room and naturally being that bona fide leader. Those are intangibles where you professionally mature.
2: Yeah.
0: So I think maturity is required for both of them, just in different ways.
2: Hmm. No, I really like the way you put that, and I would agree with it. And but Kyler, it's still that equity piece, and I know we're behind it on the clock. We can pause and
0: we're good, bro.
2: I think
0: we're guest free the rest of the way, right?
2: I guess we are.
0: Yeah, we in good shape. We got those talkbacks around the corner.
2: Some plays.
0: Did it blow up the talkback machine?
2: Yes, it did.
0: Yeah, I thought
2: absolutely.
0: It would. Yeah, it's one that people like.
2: I mean, it's gonna be two marathons today. It's gonna be a double marathon.
0: Okay, great. We get a cooktop and a refrigerator.
2: And fingerprint resistant. Absolutely.
0: Let's go, Con.
2: I think the equity is not enough to say that he doesn't have to walk in and earn this thing.
0: That's what I think. And it but seems like still, you're in lockstep. It doesn't make it the right answer, but
2: mostly.
0: We have the right to deduce with chat with people about it who know more about it than us.
2: Yeah.
0: And also look at the past performances. And you know, one guy has 10 games, the other has a million.
2: Yeah, and the moments have been awesome from Kyler. The arm punts have been terrible, but it is 87 games. And so what has he done to walk in and absolutely deserve the job? I don't think he's done anything.
0: Right, he's done more.
2: But he's done more.
0: Yeah, that's fair.
2: And there is a certain level of consistency there, and it's just... That's why it's a little on tilt right now. And the funnest part about camp is going to see how 9 potentially gets the opportunity to even that out and level it.
0: Yeah.
2: And it will require maturity by both, including the new guy. Yeah.
0: And I just can't wait to get closer with our media relations friends because those are some of my closest friends, period, outside of working. And just to kind of catch the vibe and feel with them.
2: Yeah.
0: Because... In the media relations world, and you're dealing with quarterbacks, they may not say it, but like the social media aspect after these practices and after these games, well, that's what it, I mean, what'd you call it? Doom scrolling.
2: Well, doom scrolling.
0: They're going to have to doom scroll.
2: Oh, no.
0: And then, and see like who's saying what and why.
2: Yeah.
0: And then figure out if the player is seeing it, reading it, hearing it, or watching it. Because that, I mean, you to succeed at the very highest level of the profession God has chosen you get to be in, eliminating certain facets and making it elevator music, that is a must.
2: Yeah.
0: And if you can't do it, it's on you, man. Oof. You see what I'm saying? Because there's going to be a lot of stuff out there, man, starting later today.
2: Hey, I hope for both their sakes that J.J. McCarthy and Kyler Murray have both turned off Insta, and if either of them use X with any regularity.
0: Agreed.
2: I hope for everybody's sake that they just shut that whole thing down.
0: Mm-hmm.
2: That's a maturity thing. And just dig completely into this.
0: And I said this on Alec Lewis's podcast, at Alec Lewis, via Alec_Lewis via Twitter, if you want to learn more. We did it a couple of days ago, and we didn't talk much about the quarterback. It was right at the end. But the last thing I said was, You know, I do believe Kyler Murray's favored to win the job. It's not as a prohibitive favorite as people wanted to believe in the offseason. I think we all know that now,
2: yeah.
0: Given a National Football League team is splitting quarterback reps for an undetermined amount of time. So that right there indicates the race is not over. But mark my words with this. McCarthy, big boy's not going to go down without a fight.
2: No.
0: He's game. And he knows more about this offense at this stage than Kyler Murray does. So big boy's not going down without a fight. He may lose, but he ain't going to go down without a fight. I promise you that.
2: This is going to be so good.
0: See, I told you. That's why I didn't tire of talking about it in the offseason and get mad about certain things. Because it happens in the offseason. We glom onto one thing. The public likes to hear about it. Or sometimes they're like, ah, great, 9 to noon talking about this again. And they turn off the radio.
2: Yeah.
0: This isn't one of those topics.
2: No.
0: This topic not only involves the toughest position to play in all of sports, it involves one of your own. And Minnesota's a habit state. Okay? Like McCarthy, don't like McCarthy, 9 bugged you, or the QB read to win Monday night at Soldier Field caused you to jump out of your chair and you absolutely loved it. He is yours.
2: Yes.
0: You drafted him. And he is in your covenant. The other guy came in. He's an interloper. Now, you want him to fit. You want him to belong. And you want to win the Super Bowl with either one of them. But if it's him, it's him. So there's going to be a human nature side of it, too, eventually, with those wanting to support the kid who they've been through with the injury and riding around on the motorbike and the Raiders preseason game and then the beat the Bears and terrible against the Falcons and we never beat the Lions. Guess who beat the Lions? Then he went pear-shaped with 9. I mean, it is from afar kind of like raising your own quarterback kid.
2: It is.
0: Working with this kid with the curly hair coming out of the helmet and the hat. He's fantastic. And he might not win, but he ain't going to go down without a fight.
2: And who better than us? A couple of rubes that are going to have the opportunity to watch this on a daily basis.
0: Yeah, let's take it a step farther for 8 seconds. And by the way, the one who knows the plays best and could lead you to a victory right now better than either of those two probably has no shot.
2: Probably
0: to has start.
2: No shot. No,
0: he doesn't. Well, okay, why? Why? I can explain why. We don't have time. But Wentz.
2: Yes.
0: Wentz gives you a better chance to win football games right now than Kyler Murray and J.J. McCarthy.
2: He does.
0: And I don't even think it's close. But he's not going to start.
2: No.
0: Well, then why?
2: Well, you got to eat. You're either the reason that you're putting it down to J.J. and Kyler is because of whatever perceived potential ceiling that there is. That would be higher than Carson Wentz.
0: Very, very good point.
2: Because, the fundamental of the position, that's Carson Wentz's wheelhouse right now.
0: Mm-hmm.
2: But for the maturation of the kid you drafted or the one season opportunity you have as of now with Kyler Murray, you're putting one of them in that spot. That's why you're doing that.
0: All right. Talkbacks around the corner.
2: Yeah, we got a ton of them.
0: We got a ton of talkbacks on the opening salvo. We'll reintroduce the question and then eventually segue into some other stuff. 9 to noon at FM 100.3, KFAN. Bikes Bites!
2: Bikes Bites! KinMountExteriors.com. And since we're doing this here and we wrap this around to the 12... let's do a little cash giveaway. 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
5: Dallas Cowboys owner Jerry Jones saying on Tuesday that he would consider trading future draft picks to improve the team this year. And I think Jerry Jones should absolutely call the Raiders about star pass rusher Max Crosby. We know Dallas was in on the Max Crosby sweepstakes before Baltimore swooped in, and Baltimore ultimately backed out of that trade. Max Crosby, I think, pushes the Cowboys' defense over the line this season. I'm Nick Costos.
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13: 7:40 the Fan regional weather from meteorologist Tootsall Tom Shemansky. Get a heat advisory in effect until 9 p.m. tonight. Mostly sunny, hot today. Temperatures near 100, calling it 99 with some smoke and haze as well. Overnight low 74 tonight. Some sun, clouds, not as hot but humid tomorrow. Tomorrow's high of 85. 67 the low tomorrow night. 86 with a thunderstorm in spots on Friday morning. Otherwise hazy sunshine Friday. The high of 86. 88 the high on Saturday.
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0: Got to go fast. We went pear-shaped. The talk back was, who do you want to win this quarterback competition and why? Kyler Murray or J.J. McCarthy? Not who do you think is going to win. Who do you want to win and why? 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And we got a bunch.
18: Hi, this is Dan from behind enemy lines in Milltown, Wisconsin. I'd like to see Kyler Murray because I think it'll help our sadly lacking running game. I think it changes Kevin O'Connell's ideas of how to run it, and we're going to have a real running game with Kyler Murray.
0: Okay.
19: Good morning, Paul, Norto. How you doing? This is Ralph from New Jersey again. Listen,
20: The Vikings are going to play their new toy. It's called Kyler Murray. For now, JJ, let's hold the clipboard. Be healthy, be a good backup, and a good teammate. We could do things this year with Big Skull, Banks, and Citrus.
0: Kyler 2, JJ 0.
2: Yeah, it's going that way. It's about to be 3.
21: I'm going with Kyler to win this race. He's a former number one overall pick. He's got real weapons now that he didn't have in Arizona. I think his potential is still off the charts, and his escape ability to escape the pocket is also very underrated. I think it's exactly what we've been looking for here for a while.
0: I like the way that person with the talkback framed it up with potential. That's underrated here and not mentioned enough, 9 to noon or other places. Kyler Murray's potential has not been realized because he has not worked with a coaching staff like this. He's not worked with a left tackle like Darisaw, and he has not worked with a run scheme. With Drew Petzing, who's now the Lions offensive coordinator, the run scheme and under center work by Kyler Murray improved day by day, game by game. Then he got hurt, then it started to improve again. Kyler Murray, and then, of course, Jefferson and Addison. Murray's potential is still untapped. The Vikings have untapped talent in Kyler Murray. That's a very fair way to look at it.
22: Hey, PA, hey, Nordo. Jake from Egan here. My gut feeling has always been that I wanted J.J. McCarthy to be our franchise quarterback and win the job and take us to the promised land. Going into this year, signing Kyler, was obviously optimistic about what he could do for this team. But it's just hard to chase that feeling. We need a franchise quarterback. I get if Kyler does well, we sign him to an extension and see where that goes. But I've always wanted JJ. See ya.
0: Was there an answer there?
2: Just that he's always wanted JJ.
0: It's kind of a half-half.
2: Optimistic about Kyler, but...
0: Yeah, I'm giving JJ the one.
2: I'm giving him the one.
0: Thank you.
23: What up, PA, Nordo, and good morning. Regarding this quarterback competition, there can be only one answer, and that's JJ. Kyler does great, that's fantastic, but he's either going to cost a ton of money or he's going to be gone. We've got control over JJ. He's still got potential. He could be the franchise. On top of that, he can see over the line of scrimmage.
0: All right, that's two for JJ. Let's not forget with Kyler Murray's million and change deal, part of it, and wisely for the Murray camp, is the Vikings cannot franchise tag him after the year.
2: Right.
0: So if Murray blows up, and if they want to keep Kyler Murray for 3 to 5 years on some type of a deal, ain't no franchise tag taking place here. So that needs to be included.
2: I mean, at a base level, just simply, you want the guy you drafted to turn out. I mean, there's just like just a small just win, and we'll get into who plays best, who's the starter, and we want him to win games, but. We chose J.J. McCarthy. I would like us to draft a quarterback and watch him grow
0: right
2: into a leader and a starter. More talkbacks here.
24: It should be McCarthy because he has done everything he's been asked to do. He has been committed. He has dealt with unlucky injuries, which can happen to anyone. And when he's been in there, he's struggled like a rookie has struggled because guess what? He's played 10 games.
0: Right.
24: And if this franchise gives up on this kid after 10 games, it's not an indictment on McCarthy. Hey. It's an indictment on O'Connell, the Wilfs, and the entire organization. That's what this is about.
0: Wow. That's very pointed. It's very direct. And it also has some very, it's very much accurate, too. That's 10 games. Okay. He started 10 games. I've said it, it's age old here. I've said it a million times with quarterbacks. You got to get 20 to 25 before you can kind of completely know who they are.
2: Yeah.
0: I don't have information or steam on this, but you know, if when this whole thing started, whenever Kyler was signed, and then Kyler gets here and McCarthy's out there, and they're both going through organized team activities, non-media days. If somebody told me on the sly that. When Murray arrived, there were those here thinking, well, that's the one. And then they started doing what they're doing in the offseason. And then now we have the head coach saying 50-50. They're both working with the ones and the twos. We have a date that we know we'll be able to make a decision. So if forget what Kyler thought of Kyler. If Kyler arrived here and somebody had the opinion that's our starting quarterback next year, that has changed. Or they wouldn't be cutting reps between two early in the training camp up to the joint practices. So then the next layer, if that were right, and I'm really speculating hard here, if that were right, I would want to know, is Murray leaving much to be desired, or has McCarthy jumped out of his skin? And then that now gets to what the talkback individual offered up.
2: Yeah.
0: Okay, well, you can't look the other way if the kid you drafted with 10 starts has done everything you've asked to improve, simply because the other guy used to be rookie of the year.
2: Exactly.
0: Fascinating.
2: It is fascinating.
0: And Carson's over on the side saying, that's cute. That's a nice run. Yeah, hey, you hit somebody on the run, middle of the field. That's fantastic.
2: The 10 games, that number, simultaneously is part of why this thing is on tilt, because he's a kid that needs more starts to prove himself. It is also a number that says you can't abandon the kid when you've only seen him 10 times.
0: Thank you. And, well, there. How many games did he win last year, top of the head?
2: 6-4.
0: Thank you. Okay. Three. You also cannot shortchange how somebody handles the lights when they're the brightest.
2: Yes.
0: Opening game of the season, Monday Night Football against the team that's going to win the division. McCarthy won the game for you in the fourth quarter.
2: He did.
0: Almost single-handedly. Hey, they tell us Detroit had beaten you 5 of 6 times and Jahmyr Gibbs was scoring all these touchdowns and you never beat Detroit anymore. Went there and beat the Lions, didn't he? Sunday Night Football against America's team. Everybody's watching.
2: And the Cowboys needed that game for the playoffs, too.
0: Cowboys desperate late season for playoffs. McCarthy doing his thing, trying to grow. It's a standalone game. All the dogs in the league are watching, waiting to get on social media and make fun of the 9-bit. And he won the game.
2: He did.
0: And he looked good. So, all right, other side of it. Went to Lambeau, got Micah Parsons. Oof. But you know what? So did Justin School and Christian Darrisaw and everybody else who couldn't find Micah Parsons.
2: The entire team.
0: Yeah. The Falcons game was ridiculously bad. It was just ridiculous. Did we even score a touchdown?
2: I do not believe we did.
0: Lights were bright there, but the brighter lights.
2: It was a follow-up to the big game the week before, too.
0: Right. And that also is analogous to, wow, that was fantastic. Oh, no, you just said you have a concussion and you can't play the next two. So we're all in on you.
2: Yeah.
0: Oh, wait, now you're gone. It's here, gone, here, gone. Play, sit, play, sit, play, sit. That has to change with the kid.
2: It does.
0: But when the lights mostly were the brightest, J.J. McCarthy gave you some good memories. Mm. Does everybody have that to them? Not everybody has that to them naturally. All right, we pause. Did you give away money yet?
2: I gave away the cash keyword last segment.
0: You're listening to the 9 to Noon radio show at 11 o'clock. More of these talkbacks on the talker today.
2: Yeah, keep them coming.
0: Not who do you think is going to be the Vikings starting quarterback this season starting against Green Bay. Who do you want to win this job and why? More talkbacks coming during the second half of the radio show, specifically at 11 o'clock. We're going to replay the starting all over again montage there, too. That's really cool. But when we return, we continue our 10 finest Minnesota Vikings memories from the first 10 years of football at U.S. Bank Stadium. The focus, 2019. 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
1: After that day. But to that end, we were pretty good at U.S. Bank Stadium. We beat the Falcons. You heard a highlight there. The Raiders, I couldn't find the highlight. Loved Adam Thielen. Do you remember, you know, we got so many gotchas played on us from Dalton Schultz and Hayden Hurst. Do you remember the play-action boot gotcha against the Raiders 2019? And it's Kirk Cousins booting out to his left. So we're going right to left, so it's near side in the booth. He's booting left, and everybody, like a wave, the Raiders come charging. And Adam Thielen, there's nobody within 20 yards of him sitting in the end zone. It was absolute play-action perfection from Kirk.
2: They ran that same play with a different quarterback, but to the same receiver, in 2016 against the Houston Texans.
1: Ooh.
2: And everybody for the it was it was our winner for 16 that game, the Sherrill's punt game.
1: Yeah, yeah.
2: Everybody went one way, and Thielen was wide open on a gotcha, other side of the field, in front of the Texans bench. Didn't go. I mean, it might have gone for a touchdown too.
1: It was gorgeous. Now to the Eagles. So we went to the Bears. We lost. I think that was the Chase Daniel game, 16-6. It was nasty. Beat up the Giants at MetLife. Then we head home against the Eagles. Could this be a play from Stephon Diggs?
3: High formation, play action. Kirk straight drops, pats it, fires, caught Diggs. Back in the end zone, touchdown! Stephon Diggs just hit the touchdown trifecta. Oh. Three touchdowns for Stephon Diggs. That was an 11-yard connection, and Minnesota leads 30-20.
1: Does three touchdowns, and I'm trying to find it here.
2: And beating a good team.
1: Seven receptions, a 167, and three scores.
2: Ooh.
1: He would beat what former Eagles quarterback?
2: In 2019, Carson Wentz?
1: It was Carson.
2: Wow.
1: Yeah, Carson went for three and change. He was whooping it up 26 of 40. But he took that L. It was a blowout.

0: what I got, people. I mean, we had
1: I'll wait till you get to 2020.
0: We had a Thursday night game against Washington, and I peeked at the box score.
1: Oh, it was an awful game.
0: It was one of the worst football games.
1: Yeah.
0: Attrition, really kind of the key word with what took place on the field that night.
1: The offensive coordinator or quarterback's coach, but I believe OC for Washington, was Kevin O'Connell.
0: Oh, yeah.
1: And is it Dwayne Haskins?
0: He was working with the late Dwayne Haskins.
1: Yeah, that's right. God rest his soul. Haskins was the starter in that game for Washington.
0: I think that would have been his rookie season, too.
1: But that also was the game for you and I where it happened maybe the same season with the

0: has to shut this thing down right now with a minute to go in the first half. Amir Abdullah fumbled the kick return. The Denver Broncos recovered it, and I believe they're down at the 17-yard line, even though they're celebrating in the end zone. I mean, this is absolutely ridiculous, the way things are developing at U.S. Bank Stadium.
1: That one's not going to win.
2: It was 20-0 at the break. So you mentioned Shelby Harris, who had a 3-sack day in that game.
1: And they had a guy named Wolf, too, like Derek Wolf.
2: Let me find him. I am not Josie Jewell. Let me see. Todd Davis had 12 tackles. Draymond Jones had a sack. Von Miller still playing for him. I don't see Wolf. Maybe he was in the mix. Isaac Yiadom. Who could forget Isaac Yiadom?
1: Yeah, I might be wrong on the Wolf's team.
2: At any rate, the Vikings in the second half would find their way to touchdowns via Irv Smith Jr. Mm-hmm. 4 minutes into the third quarter. Then Dalvin Cook, early stages of the fourth. Then it was Stephon Diggs from 54. You remember that? I mean, that streak he ran?
1: Yeah.
2: I think it was just like a deep post or something. Nothing totally special, but he absolutely beat the band to get to the end zone. But then with 6 minutes left in the fourth quarter, this may be the play, or is it, of 2019.
0: First and 10 from Denver's 32. Cousins under center, play action. Bootlegs out to the left. Looking to the left. Firing. Caught. Rudolph. 10. 5. Touchdown! And the Vikings have taken the lead!
2: So the Vikings come back to take a 27-23 lead after being down 20-0 at the break.
1: Mm.
2: But if you remember, PA, nothing came easy for this team on this particular day. We have the ending to this thriller with the Broncos knocking on the door.
0: Third and goal from the four. 27-23 Minnesota. Fant wide right. Cortland Sutton inside slot left. This is for all the money. Allen shotgun snap. It's going to fade right.
3: That's a push-off.
0: And the Minnesota Vikings have beaten the Denver Broncos. As the Vikings flood the field, they head into the bye with positivity and their eighth victory of the season. They come all the way back on a sloppy Sunday from a 20-0 deficit, and they beat the Denver Broncos 27-3.
2: So is the play of 2019, PA, the Kyle Rudolph touchdown that gets you the lead?
1: Ooh.
2: Or is it Brandon Allen with a complete L throw to Noah Fant to secure the victory at the four for the Minnesota Vikings coming all the way back?
1: Wow. Well, you got Diggs with the trifecta, too.
2: Diggs with the trifecta.
1: Barr started it well. What do you think?
2: I mean,
1: we're in lockstep on the games and the moments because I looked through it last night and I can't really find anything more defining than what you've laid out. That's tough.
2: I think it's the final play. The final play securing the victory. And we're going to come about this again, right? 2022, I'm trying to remember how much competition the Colts game has with that Dalvin Cook touchdown.
1: Mm-hmm.
2: I think it was Hockenson for the two. I don't know how much competition that has. In 2019, I'm putting it on.
1: Joseph walk-off on Christmas Eve.
2: Oh, that's kind of cool.
1: Merry Christmas, Vikings fans. I think that's going to give the Trey Blake game some headaches.
2: You think so?
1: Well,
2: he can't even work a mic.
1: Yeah, we will discuss it when we unfurl it tomorrow. But in 2022, there were a fair amount of those ballyhooed moments.
2: There were so many of them.
1: Let me just double check here. Let's see. They lose to Green Bay. They lose to Chicago at home. That finishes the season, so those games are dead. Lions 20-7, nothing there, right?
2: I didn't see anything in that game. It was kind of sleepy.
1: I didn't either. And you nailed it, man.
2: Yeah, I think it's the final play of the Denver or the Rudy touchdown. Let's call it the Rudy touchdown.
0: First and 10 from Denver's play on that last play.
2: That's the thing. Jayron Kearse made a great defensive play on the previous, on the second and four.
1: Yep.
2: I'd have to go back and watch it, but it felt like Allen just had a bad throw.
1: Yeah, Brandon Allen, like you said.
2: And there's nothing in the stat book that says who is defending him. So I'd have to go and

0: find that somewhere on YouTube.
1: Rudy, Rudy, Rudy, Rudy. Let's crown Rudy the champion.
2: First and 10 from Denver's 32. Cousins under center, play action. Bootlegs out to the left. Looking to the left. Firing. Caught. Rudolph. 10. 5. Touchdown! And the Vikings have taken the lead!
0: Kyle Rudolph, play of the year for the 2019 season at US Bank Stadium.
1: I'll ask Kyle to join tomorrow. We'll play the highlight, tell him what we did, talk some Vikings football.
0: That's a good idea, man.
1: Oh, cool. We'll do that. All right, so we got 16, 17, 18, 19 covered. 20 and 21 to be handled today at 11:17-ish. More of your talkbacks on the quarterback talker. But when we return, News Due Nord graces the airways. 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
4: What were some of the notable adjustments year over year in USDA's latest look at farm expenditures? Rod Bain with USDA has a story.
8: The trends in farm expenditures from a year-over-year comparison. Chief Economist Justin Benavides discusses the changes noted in USDA's Farm Expenditures Report issued Friday.
9: Farm production expenditures are estimated at $490 billion for 2025, which was up from the previous year by about 2%, right around 1.9% for total production expenses.
8: The livestock and poultry sectors report the largest increase in expenditures in 2025. No surprise, according to Benavides, given the increased value of meat animals over the past year. Yet what he says may be a surprise.
9: Crop farm total expenditures decreased about 6.6%. Total crop inputs, so we think about chemicals, fertilizers, and seeds, were about $70.6 billion, which generally accounts for about a third of total crop farm expenditures. And they, in some cases, were flat and in some places went up. It was a bit of a mixed bag.
8: I'm Rod Bain reporting for the U.S. Department of Agriculture in Washington, D.C.
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15: 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North Dakota American Legion Class 2A State Tournament. Yesterday's action saw Grand Forks defeat Mandan 6-2. Fargo Post 400 and a win over West Fargo 4-1. It was Bismarck nipping Minot 5-4 and Fargo Post 2, the one seed, they defeat Jamestown 10-0. Sets up action today in the loser out game, Dickinson versus Mandan this morning. It'll be Williston versus Minot this afternoon around 1:30. Tonight, the Dickinson-Mandan winner will face West Fargo, and the Williston-Minot winner from today later tonight will face Jamestown. The Twins get a thriller. Walk-off, two-run triple from the bat of Royce Lewis, and they defeat the Royals 3-2 yesterday at Target Field. The Hawks come up short, falling to Lincoln 5-3 at Newman.
16: For your Minnesota Twins.
17: High fly ball, right center field, in the alley, to the track, to the wall. That ball's off the wall. The Twins are going to win the game. Caratini scores. Lee scores. The Twins rally and walk off the Royals.
16: How about that? Twins win 3-2, and that's good news for your favorite team. Now, Byron Buxton did have to leave the game. It sounded like this hip thing is just going to be a nagging problem that he's going to have to deal with on a day-by-day basis. But Taj Bradley went six, only allowed two runs. It was the Twins offense that was really struggling through the game until they found their way with Royce Lewis. And same two teams today, same two teams tomorrow for your Minnesota Twins, who are their 500 p.m.
18: Hey, 54-54, though.
16: All the vibes still seem, you know, what is being buyers at the deadline for this team in this spot? What does that mean? I don't know. Fodder amongst yourselves, but it sounds like that is still the trend in conversation as well, that between now and the deadline, teams feeling like they want to figure out maybe some ways to bolster this lineup.
19: Well, I think it's also, I mean, given you have a chance to win the division. Yeah, The Minnesota Twins have a chance to win the division.
16: Indeed.
19: We got to keep peeking at Cleveland, Kansas City, the White Sox, and the Tigers.
16: I just think it's a balance, though, with that, where I want them to go in.
19: Well, let me finish.
16: Yeah.
19: When I say look at them, it's who they're going to move. So, like, Tarik Skubal pitches today. There are some significant people in Major League Baseball who think this will be his final start for the Detroit Tigers and that he's going to be traded. If he leaves the division, and when you face the Kitties, it makes it easier on you, but it makes it easier on others, too. The Guardians are forever punchless. Now, they scored six yesterday against Cincinnati, but with Ramirez back, they're going to be looking for bats. So consider that. Kansas City's a complete non-factor. White Sox aren't hitting. Yankees are doing a number on them, and the Yankees are starting to get hot. So the what the other teams do also is kind of imperative as to whether you sit or you roll. What were you saying?
16: Well, no, that was kind of the road I was going down, but also in terms of sitting or rolling, similar conversations popping up. I think you could go and get a reliever. I think there's a ton of names out there. It sounds like

0: like it's a super deep market. But then are you giving up some of your top 20 prospects?
1: Right.
0: You know, are you giving – and, you know, the conversation around Jeffers. Well, we don't we likely wouldn't give him a $24 million qualifying offer, so therefore he's going to go. And if we don't trade him by Monday, we're going to get nothing in return, and that's disastrous. Joe Ryan, yeah, you could potentially trade him, but hey, you don't have to trade him unless you get a Lions haul because you still have control over him next year, so you have two other opportunities to trade him.
1: Oh wow,
0: I just think there's going to be there's going to be some interesting decisions or indecisions that take place over the next several days.
1: Okay, but well,
0: beat the Royals.
1: So what Taj do? Taj threw 102 pitches for you. His earned run average is still around 3.5. Struck out 10, walked 3. Now, the Royals down Bobby Witt Jr. and maybe another good player. I mean, they have some L appeal right now. There's no doubt about it. And they're one of the worst road teams in Major League Baseball. So context is important, period. But in Major League Baseball, the long-form nature of the context kind of is everything. But I'm glad you mentioned Joe Ryan. Because if you win this division, and if you get into the postseason, it's fact. Hitting teams with Ryan and Bradley, it's going to be problematic for the other team.
0: It is.
1: Now you got to hit. And in the playoffs, you so infrequently get pitchers that go 6, 7, 8, 9 innings. And like what Black Jack Morris did back in that famed Game 7.
0: That's very rare.
1: Yeah, it doesn't happen. All right, well, maybe we need to be antithetical to that with JoJo. But Taj Bradley has hit such a stride for this baseball team. I'd have to write it out and think about it. But just top of the head, around the American League, Gerrit Cole starting to get good. But what do they have behind him? Will Warren? Who cares? Seriously. Jacob DeGrom? I mean, you know, the Rangers have gotten good. But you know, along with him, is there anything? Mackenzie Gore? Yeah, I mean, Mackenzie's good, and DeGrom has some high end to him. But the point being, what about Tampa Bay? Tampa Bay with, they have McClanahan, they have Drew Rasmussen, they got Griffin Jacks, the former Twins reliever, who now starts. And Griffin's become good as a starter.
0: Apparently that's working.
1: They might have one other there. But it's not anything that's going to make you roll over and be like, I mean, we have no shot against these guys in a series.
0: Yeah,
1: you do. The American League is down this year, man.
0: They are. And you want your favorite teams to push, right?
1: Yeah.
0: If they're staring at a 50-50, talk about 50-50, of, yeah, we're just feeling we're too hurt. We only have 4 or 5 truly, fully healthy and reliable starters right now. And we just don't think we can make it to the finish line versus, man, we've survived some serious health-related issues this year.
1: Mm-hmm.
0: Let's make a push and let's add a couple relievers and continue to work our way through this. You always are hoping that your favorite teams pick that particular path.
1: With you.
0: To the, let me see here, to the NFL, the Shanahan thing has finally found some clarity and some updates. Kyle Shanahan, the car accident. He brought reporters to chat about this, and he admits that he hit her.
1: And
0: it sounds like as he was watching reporting being done, he wanted to make sure he clarified that it was his fault. I don't know why it was reported that way. The police report doesn't say that. He says he was going 20 miles an hour. I was not on my phone, but I dropped my phone, and it was stuck in my seats.
1: Uh-oh.
0: It's on my lap, and it slid off. And I went down to look for it, took my eyes off the road for 2 seconds. And as I was coming up, the airbags hit me in my face and they broke my nose.
1: Mm.
0: And then they said the visor gashed me. I took my eyes off the road looking for my phone and my car veered into someone. It's one of those roads where there's no forgiveness. When I hit her, the impact was just so, and I'll never forget how violent it was.
1: Oh,
0: so,
1: wow. That's scary.
0: That is. Yeah. So he was looking at his phone. He was looking down trying to find his phone.
1: Yep.
0: 2 seconds is all that it took in that particular spot. So
1: wow.
0: Some clarity there.
1: With the Rays, I knew I was leaving somebody out.
0: Yeah.
1: They got this pitcher named Nick Martinez.
0: Okay.
1: He's 10-2.
0: Mm.
1: And strikeout to walk is just a little bit above 3-1. Earn run average 2.5. So, but Martinez, then either Rasmussen or McClanahan, that's beatable. I mean, Ryan and Bradley are beatable. Don't get me wrong. But this has paved the way along with Junior Caminero having an influential run about a week or two ago. Jonathan Aranda and some others they have. They can hit, but the Twins can hit. But Tampa Bay 62-44. And a lot of it has to do with what their pitching has done in an American League East that has not been great. Yankees have been very middling. Red Sox are starting to make a run. Orioles are average. So the point being here, the American League's down this year. And if you have Ryan and Bradley and you're in the playoffs, you got a chance, man.
0: You do indeed. Lynx got a chance. They're 23-6 after they beat Toronto last night. And it was Olivia Miles pacing things against the tempo.
1: Toronto has a WNBA team?
0: She set the tempo, you could say, as she went for 24 points, 8 dimes, 6 rebounds,
1: damn,
0: and a couple of steals. So this Olivia Miles thing, I'm not necessarily emotionally invested in. Lynx have won 8 in a row. I think they have the best record in the WNBA, and they're continuing to push, and especially now that Nafisa's healthy, that's all good. But I wanted Olivia Miles. So in 2008, I was looking this up for some reason last week, and Olivia Miles would be the first since Candace Parker, and maybe the only other since Candace Parker in 08, who was Rookie of the Year and then also League MVP. But I think Asia Wilson just too good. I think that might just be it.
1: Mm-hmm.
0: Because in FanDuel odds, Asia Wilson minus 360 to be considered the MVP of the league.
1: Oh.
0: Paige Beckers, Minnesota's own. She's at 8.5. And then Olivia's 10-1. Maybe take a flyer on Olivia. There's plenty of games left. Olivia, keep balling out and keep creeping up them charts. But your links are back. I think
1: Caitlin Clark's not part of the top three.
0: Let me find. No, absolutely not. You got Brianna Stewart.
1: Wow.
0: Sabrina Ionescu.
1: Well, she went for 32 last night. And the part of the game I went, she kept going to the line and was.
0: Oh,
1: back.
0: She's four. She's behind Olivia. Yeah. There you go.
1: Back to unstoppable Caitlin Clark.
0: Yeah, I mean she had like a 45-10 game. It's just mm-hmm. incredible. What Caitlin's doing, what Olivia's doing, Asia Wilson's top notch. So good times for them. And then just we'll put a wrap on it just to recap again. Jamal Adams finding out it sounds like he's on a league minimum deal. No guaranteed money there. New linebacker. Got to get used to saying that. Linebacker Jamal Adams for the Vikings. And then 4-96 for Brian O'Neill on the eve of training camp. Right, it's basically like we shut our mics off yesterday, PA, and mm-hmm. then they announced that O'Neill had gotten the deal done. So we played some audio earlier in the show from Kevin O'Connell talking about what it means. Adam Thielen spoke to the importance of Brian O'Neill in this mix, but he's locked up through 2030, and that's news to Nord.
1: Oh, well, the Vikings also brought in a running back from San Francisco named Jordan Mims. And Mims has played 14 games. He's never started a game, and not many have heard of him. But you don't bring people in unless you need a roster spot, like you're just bringing somebody in to fill a roster spot, or if you have a problem or something that needs to take place for preseason games with your running back stable. So if they had just brought in somebody who had never played a game, then that wouldn't really be that eye-opening to me, and it's not like it was super eye-opening in the first place. But Jordan Mims is going to be given a chance to make the team.
0: So that's not Marvin Mims.
1: No,
0: it's
1: not
0: Jordan Mims.
1: I believe it's Jordan Mims, isn't it?
0: It is indeed Jordan Mims.
1: Yeah,
0: so different player, different position.
1: Yep, he'll be out there today. That's News du Nord. When we return, we'll replay the starting all over again montage and then take talkbacks and pay off the talkbacks for the opening salvo, which was in the first segment. With Kyler Murray and J.J. McCarthy and everything the head coach said yesterday, who do you want to win this quarterback competition and why? And the distinction is important here. It's not who do you think will win and why. It's, personally speaking, who do you want to win and why? Between Kyler Murray and J.J. McCarthy. Free iHeartRadio app, do your thing, and we will unfurl some. 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
3: 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The Las Vegas Raiders are making a huge mistake naming Kirk Cousins the team's starting quarterback. And it's not that Cousins is bad, it's that you drafted Fernando Mendoza first overall. The Raiders are not going to be good this year, so why play Cousins? Get it over with, play the kid. Start Mendoza. I'm Nick Costos.

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13: 740 The Fan regional weather from meteorologist Tuttle Tom Schumansky. Got a heat advisory in effect until 9 p.m. tonight. Mostly sunny, hot today. Temperatures near 100, calling it 99 with some smoke and haze as well. Overnight low 74 tonight. Some sun, clouds, not as hot but humid tomorrow. Tomorrow's high of 85. 67 the low tomorrow night. 86 with a thunderstorm in spots on Friday morning. Otherwise, hazy sunshine Friday. The high of 86. 88 the high on Saturday.
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17: Great drop to the end zone and touchdown! Justin Jefferson catches J.J. McCarthy's first national football.
18: Football League. Touchdown. Play action. Rashawn Gary from around the corner forces McCarthy to throw it over the middle, and it's intercepted by Isaiah McDuffie. Rashawn Gary ran around Justin Scull, and I think he might have hit J.J. McCarthy's arm. Yeah,
19: he definitely hit his arm as McCarthy was letting that football go.
18: Wow.
20: It's gonna be rough.
21: You want to change the conversation?
20: So rough.
21: Win some games.
20: But we're gonna make it.
18: Loops it to Jones. Touchdown! He's showtime! Aaron Jones dropped the ball in front of the Vikings bench, and, I mean, it looks like Seattle recovered the ball.

0: pass over the middle, caught, touchdown, T.J. Hockenson. That's his first receiving touchdown this season. Green Bay, one of six on third down. Harrison Smith cheats to the line of scrimmage. Vikes blitz, and Toon is sacked. It's two sacks today for Dallas Turner. Four-man rush, throws to the right side, caught. Rikers kick with plenty of distance, and it's good! Will Reichert from 59, caught! Touchdown! A one-handed catch by Justin Jefferson! Shotgun, two receivers left and right, straight drop, fires to the end zone, caught, touchdown! DeAndre Hopkins, that was absolutely spectacular. And for Kyler Murray, that is the 100th touchdown of his career, rushing and passing.
1: Master mixer of the Monday montage on Wednesday, Eric Nordquist, beloved Nordo, a mad producer with wonderful work on the starting all over again montage. Not going to go through the entire opening salvo 9 to noon, but the way it was phrased went like this. The old Mel and Tim song is age old throughout the annals of 9 to noon and 10 to 1 just for fun. They've all done it and done it well with emotion. Abbott, the pup, Tiny Joe, and now the con. It's like the swallows of Capistrano or winter pupping for the seals. Starting all over again and again and again and again in search of that elusive crown. So it's if the Minnesota Vikings win the Super Bowl, starting all over again, Mel and Tim take the L. It would be Standing on the Top by Rick James and the Temptations, still the one by Orleans. Nordo, I don't know if it's Nordo's favorite montage, but when the Vikings are winning,
2: all we do is win.
1: How does that go again? Yeah, it's all we do is win, win, win, no matter what.
2: Yeah.
1: Yeah?
2: Yeah, I got Vikings on my mind. I can never get enough.
1: Yeah, or the boom bit.
2: Oh, boom is sweet.
1: Yeah, the boom bit you put together is the bomb. But it's starting all over again. It's yearly, first day of training camp, 9 to noon style for the Minnesota Vikings. And it'd be nice to get to the Super Bowl or win the Super Bowl and do something different the next year. We started with a talker. We have a lot of talkbacks to pay off, and here they are.
3: Good morning, Paul. How's everything going up there? I'm rooting for J.J. McCarthy. I think he's got the Jim McMahon in him to take us to the Super Bowl. But whoever wins, I'll back him 100%.
1: Right. Fairly stated. Now, Nordo, so we're not obviously not able to play the hundreds of talkbacks that we've received on this question. It's not who will win the Minnesota Vikings quarterback competition. It's who do you want to win and why? So unofficially, the tally right now is nearly 50-50. If we made it a Twitter poll or something like that, then you would see a lot of votes and also something nearly 50-50, a slight shade to Kyler Murray, which actually I believe is analogous to the way the competition or the race is going right now.
2: Kind of mirrors it, doesn't it?
1: Exactly. I think it does. Let's hear some more.
4: Cam from Cottage Grove. Hey. I think the best case scenario is J.J. McCarthy wins the starting job outright and is the quarterback of the future for the Minnesota Vikings.
1: Is that what
4: forward.
1: You want?
4: Skull.
1: All right. I'm gonna give another one to J.J. I'm not sure that's what he wants. Again, this is, with respect, it's not what do you think will happen. It's what do you want to happen and why?
2: Do you think he implies that with best? I think the best case scenario is.
1: Yeah, you're right. You're right.
2: I think he.
1: What about you? Who do you want to win this and why?
2: I want McCarthy to win the job because we drafted him, because he's our guy. And I want us to finally, after all these freaking years, find a guy in the bleeping draft.
1: Like it.
2: Develop him into a franchise quarterback.
1: Like it.
2: And succeed with him for years. As I've told you multiple times, it feels to me, and it's the equity game, like it's an unintentionally rigged competition because McCarthy won't be able to show us anything on the field in games that count unless he wins this job.
1: Yep.
2: And Kyler rolls in. He doesn't have enough on tape to say he deserves this out of the gates, but he does have more. And so that makes it tough. I want JJ to win the job, man. We took the kid. Let's raise the kid and make the kid and the kid, this is up to the kid to become great and win a bunch of games with him. That's what I want to happen.
1: Now, Brian Flores is speaking today. So camp cuts tomorrow with B-Flow. But
2: he's going to terrorize both of them, by the way.
1: So somebody in the offseason, you know, asked Flores the quarterback situation. It doesn't matter. We're not looking for you to claim who you think will win or should win. But at the end of the equation, if either guy is just like mediocre, how does the team handle that? And Brian said,
5: "That's what this team is all about, defense and working hard."
1: Well, there it is. We got that. We got that on our side too.
2: Flores doesn't care. He's excited to. It's going to be a football version of a horror film when both of those are out there early stages against Flores's defense.
1: Mm-hmm.
2: Talkback machine.
6: PA Nordo, love you guys.
1: Love you,
6: Joe.
1: Love you.
6: And Tucson. Gut feeling between our three guts, which are sizable combined.
2: Hang on,
6: we are going with
1: that'd be five
6: the mini
1: guts.
6: Shrek, the Kyler Murray. He is going to run rampant around that smug a-hole in Seattle. Softy.
2: How soft to catch it?
1: Oh, geez. Arizona has spoken. I mean, down Tucson way, they didn't become so bored with the pump passing. They have seen the light of the gifts and the talent Kyler Murray possesses. And we realize people don't listen every single minute of every single show. However, if you were listening early, there was a talk back and somebody used the word potential. Yeah. And this, I mean, Nordo and I think about this a lot, man, and we talk about it a lot. And I don't think either one of us had said kind of what that guy said when he said that. He basically, paraphrasing, said Kyler Murray is untapped talent. And to be in the league 7 years or whatever it is, former rookie of the year, thrown 100 touchdown passes, yes, he is untapped talent.
2: Yeah.
1: Because he hasn't played with the names I rattle off would be Jefferson, Addison, and Darisaw, but there are more. But the running game, Teasley touched on something yesterday, maybe at the end of when he was talking about Kyler Murray, when... paraphrasing, the general manager was kind of like, and with the way the running game's going to be this year, I'm excited about whatever.
2: Yeah.
1: But it doesn't mean Kyler's going to orchestrate and be the A topic in the running game. But he'll be part of it.
2: It could be.
1: And the running game with however it's going to be crafted, that goes back to a conversation a month and change ago that I didn't share the name, and you can believe me or not, but it's somebody who absolutely would know about the answer to this question. And, you know, when I was asking them, just very low key, because when you're at like retirement parties, you know, we're not going to do Vikings fan line. But in a roundabout way, I asked a question about the quarterback and it was like, dude, I don't care who the quarterback is. When you see this running game, he was so excited about the running game.
2: Oh, goodness.
1: And for somebody who matters to say, dude, I don't care who the quarterback is.
2: Yeah.
1: This thing's going to be the bomb. That got us going.
2: I want to see Frank Smith. I haven't seen him yet. Mm-hmm. I want to see and just know that this is not myth. This is not legend.
1: Ours.
2: Or maybe that's how he operates.
1: Ours.
2: Maybe that's how Frank Smith operates in the shadows, drawing up run schemes.
1: Yeah, so you know, I started going over with the proper constituents yesterday. 9 to noon at TCOPC. when we're doing the show in the studio, assistant coaches will be joining the show.
7: Yeah.
1: But the first guest we will have will be general manager Nolan Teasley next Tuesday.
7: That's sweet.
1: Could be an assistant guest. So, like, you know, I listed my three preferred assistant guests for maybe the first two, three, or four shows. And then I started asking about Frank Smith, and I kind of ran the same bit on the person yesterday about I was given a sheet of the coaches.
7: Oh, sweet.
1: And the pictures.
7: Names and body types.
1: Yeah, so I don't roll up on somebody today and think it's Brian Flores, and it's somebody part of the intern program who looks like him. And yes, that did happen last year. And I had to get my way out of it and found my way out of it. So then I looked at it, and I'm like, wow, Frank Smith, he's a person. There he is. And because I've never met him. And then, see, this is just kind of frustrated the situation.
7: Yeah.
1: And I can't say if and or when assistant head coach Frank Smith will join 9 to noon. But then I was told, incredibly talkative, very engaging, stop. Either say he can come on 9 to noon or stop.
7: Stop
1: teasing us, please. Yeah, a very talkative guy. You're going to love him. Incredibly engaging. Okay, cool. But then he's not part of the early mix.
7: Yeah, it's great. Sounds awesome. So maybe we can get a microphone with him. Just to verify, by the way, next Tuesday at TCO, climate-controlled radio studio, correct?
1: Yes, climate-controlled radio studio. We have a show flip.
7: Yes, we do.
1: With Common. Is it a Wednesday? It's a Wednesday.
7: I believe it's Wednesday the 12th.
1: Okay, so 2 weeks from today, we do noon to 3.
7: That's right.
1: Common does 9 to noon. And we do noon to 3 during the Vikings-Ravens joint practice.
7: That's correct.
1: Now, if it begins at 2:30, we'll give you the best we have, but then bumper to bumper, we'll take over after that.
7: Yeah.
1: And they'll do great work as usual.
7: Guerrero can do play-by-play.
1: But, yeah, it's I was asked, you know, what part of doing noon to 3 when they're not practicing really intrigues you? And I said, well, O'Connell does his press conferences every time at 12:30.
8: I always love that one.
1: Free segment. Nine becomes 8. So that's where we are.
7: Well, and then, of course, we'll have the presser on Wednesday afternoon. But Thursday, we're back at 9, PA.
1: We are?
7: So
1: we're back there Thursday?
7: Well, I just mean we're back to 9 a.m.
1: Oh, yeah.
7: Camp cuts.
1: Oh, yeah.
7: Thursday morning.
1: Well, they don't do walkthroughs for joint practices. Right. Yep, camp cuts. Are you ready to pay off the next bit?
7: I got... Yeah, let's do that. Thank you for all the talkbacks for the iHeartRadio app.
1: Awesome, all of you.
7: Is it 9? Is it 1? It's not done. It shall be fun. That's where we're at there.
1: U.S. Bank Stadium is into its 11th season this year, which means the Vikings have played 10 seasons of football at the spatial, palatial Purple Paradise. 9 to noon is assimilating the most memorable Vikings-related moments from the first 10 years of football at U.S. Bank Stadium. We're up to 2020 and 2021, and we pay those off next.
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19: KFGO News, I'm Jake Anderson. Elon Musk's ex-AI is suing Minnesota over a new law that bans the use of artificial intelligence to create realistic sexual images of people without their consent. The lawsuit filed against Attorney General Keith Ellison argues the measure is an unconstitutional restriction on free speech. Minnesota lawmakers approved the law earlier this year after reports that social media photos were being used to generate non-consensual AI images. Minnesota Attorney General Keith Ellison is joining a bipartisan coalition of attorney generals asking federal regulators to crack down on illegal robocalls. The group is asking the Federal Communications Commission to strengthen its Know Your Customer rules, requiring phone service providers to do more to verify who is using their networks. Following political attacks in Minnesota last summer, a new law strengthens the penalties for people caught impersonating a peace officer. Starting Saturday, the charge for impersonating a peace officer in the state of Minnesota will increase from a misdemeanor to a felony. The penalties also mean increased prison sentences as high as 10 years. Jake Anderson, News Radio, KFGO.
1: Back then, and he was peppered about it, and he was like, in the meeting room, if they want to put up plexiglass all around me,
7: yeah.
1: It was just so ridiculous, some of the things that were being said. You know, the strangest and kind of saddest thing that, it was 2021. So it was even the next year, because I didn't travel with the team that year.
7: Yeah, didn't Kirk get bit? and he missed a border battle game.
10: Oh, wow.
7: Would that have been the Mannion affair?
10: Yes.
7: And then you got Kellen Mond taking L's from the head coach during pressers.
10: So in 2020, Bursich, Lieber, and I are calling Vikings road games from U.S. Bank Stadium off of television. So I didn't see the team on the road. But the next year when I was back to traveling with them, there were some protocols, some NFL mandates that were still in play. And that would include being in the cafeteria or the food area at like a road hotel.
7: Yeah.
10: And it's like you had the majority of people sitting where you normally would sit to dine. And then you had the unvaccinated sign.
7: Oh, really?
10: All the way on the other side of the room.
7: Oh, no.
10: And everybody had to like sit over, and there were people sitting over there.
7: Did they ever have like the plastic dividers? Did you ever see that at all? Saw that in my kids' school where they kind of had the like a pie cut.
10: Yeah.
7: These little plastic dividers.
10: Oh, the bioreference truck. I mean, they had to test every single time. I had to test twice a week. Yeah, what a time.
7: Yeah, that's
10: but Cousins with that press conference. Look, guys, I mean,
7: we can make this
10: work. I can sit in the quarterback room and have like plexiglass all around me. Or something. Holy cow, was that hot.
7: Oh, well, even remember, I mean, I'll get to
10: damn,
7: it.
10: Damn, look at that Jalen Carter extension, $106 million guaranteed. Damn! Yeah,
7: not bad.
10: Worth every penny.
7: Three or four and 160. Jalen Carter's a good player.
10: Mm-hmm.
7: So the 2020 season went about as well as some of the COVID-related bits that we just described. They were 7-9, a non-playoff team. And this is technically, hey, what are some of the best moments that actually occurred in the building? And so I have two different ones, and I know which one's going to win, and that's totally fine.
10: But you do?
7: Well, yeah.
10: Sweet.
7: I did find another one, but this is a season, again, from a bad border battle to start.
10: Yeah.
7: You go down to Indy, and I forget, God, did we lose Anthony Barr for the season? We lost somebody early as we were just getting housed by Indy week two. We get Gostkowski'd by the Titans week three, but we'll come back to that game.
10: Well, the first game of the season was one of the worst that I think I've ever seen period.
7: It was depressing.
10: Yeah, it was Green Bay. I mean, the Vikings ran like 27 offensive plays.
7: Yeah.
10: Jefferson might have played three plays in the whole game. And Rodgers, see, like a key to beating Aaron Rodgers is a loud crowd on third down. So his guys don't know exactly what he's saying.
7: When we could hear his cadence from the radio booth, it was over.
10: Yeah, it was over. He killed us.
7: And that's truly, if you know, trying to picture it, and it's, you know, some people are like, well, I don't want to go back to that time. And for the most part, I don't either. But remember how eerie it was when you truly could sit there in the radio booth at a freaking NFL game. And it's friends and family. There's like 75 people down on the door side on the west side of the stadium in the stands. You can hear the QB making the calls. It was so weird.
10: Well, I'm curious to see what you're going to do here. The home game, so they beat Jacksonville, they beat Carolina, beat Detroit 34-20.
7: Well, that's the key. I'm going to play
10: them. Oh, I know what the answer is.
7: From the Panthers game. I'm going to play it, and then we'll get to the obvious answer.
10: Got it.
7: Vikings-Panthers, it's a redemption story for Chad Beebe.
0: The rookie Charlton, big punt. End over end, BB, fair catch, and no, he bobbled it, he muffed it.
7: Oh, come on.
0: And the Carolina Panthers recovered it at the 8.
7: The
0: Minnesota Vikings deserve to lose this game. End of story. Can't have that happen. My God.
10: Anyway.
7: But it led to this.
20: It's just improbable to be able to pull this thing off and to even be in this position in the first place. So let's capitalize on it. I'd love to see BB be the guy to catch this touch.
0: Two receivers left and right.
10: Analyst.
0: Cousins, back to pass. Fires to the end zone. Yes! Touchdown, Vikings! Chad BB! Well done! Your first National Football League touchdown has made everybody forget about the muff, and it's tied the game at 27. Chad Beebe!
7: Extra point makes him a winner, PA, 28-20. That was week 12, late November.
10: That's a tough one to beat.
7: We remember the winless Falcons rolling in. Raheem Morris, I think he was the interim.
10: Yep.
7: And they just wanted a win for him.
10: Remember who they fired?
7: That background, gosh, it wasn't... It was Dan Quinn.
10: DQ, Dan Quinn.
7: It was Dan Quinn, yeah.
10: Yep.
7: But they roll in, and Julio Jones has two TDs. Hayden Hurst has the entire defense having fits. the key play of the 2020 season, it came early. It came in September. It's what we all wanted to see. And even though Steven Goskowski, I think, kicked six field goals that day and we got beat.
10: And Khalif Raymond got behind Cam Dantzler for a 61-yard touchdown.
7: Khalif Raymond.
10: Yes.
7: Still, and he got us with the kiddies a couple years ago, too, on that. Yeah. I think Stephon Gilmore just, frankly, was in cement or fell out of his shoes.
10: Yeah. Dantzler must have been, because Raymond was a rookie. Or either his practice squad 1 year and then playing the next, or rookie. Like, I played at Clemson, you played at Holy Cross. You can't be, you're little, I'm not. And Raymond blew by him like he was tied to a post on a double move touchdown.
7: I bet I got that highlighted here too, and I don't know why.
10: Good luck with that.
7: I think I have it. Let me see here.
10: Titans.
7: Vikings.
10: 2020.
7: Titans.
10: Khalif Raymond.
7: The year is 2020.
10: Next level, Tanny, I think, was the quarterback.
7: Come on.
10: Yeah, and that also was the game, which was COVID strange, in that they played the game.
7: Oh, all those Titans, yeah.
10: Yeah, the Titans, I think they had to keep eight players back a day.
7: Yep.
10: 8 to 12, because there was pre- and post-game COVID testing. So in a game where there's a lot of just think of all the things that you couldn't do. A lot of touching. A lot of accidental spit swapping and sweat and it's everything.
7: A lot of spittle.
10: Flew in the face of what was supposed to be executed during 2020. It all happened during that game.
7: Yeah.
10: There were 8 to 12 Titans bit with COVID.
7: Including Jeffrey Simmons, who sacked and laid on top of Kirk Cousins that game.
10: And breathed on him. Multiple times. And not one Viking was bit with COVID after the game.
7: Yeah, that's
10: one of the most underreported stories during COVID. Because I was like, well, let me get this straight. We see this, we hear this, we read this. There's that piece of subterfuge. There's this over here. So let me get this straight. 12 of their guys had COVID, and everybody was breathing on each other, and none of our guys got it. What the hell is that all about?
7: Here's Khalif Raymond, the 44-yard catch. Let's see how you handled it.
3: Ryan Tannehill is the quarterback for Tennessee. It is second down for the Titans, just underway. I formation play action. Tannehill with a deep shot to the left side, and Raymond got behind a corner, and it's caught at the 30-yard line. Holton Hill got beat. He got beat by the seldomly used Khalif Raymond in his third year from Holy Cross. It's a 44-yard connection.
10: Like I said, Holton Hill looked at him like, you're little, you ain't as big as me. Nobody cares about Holy Cross football. And then he gets behind him for 40 and change.
7: But in the same game, on a day where the Vikings would start the season 0-3, a star we'd been waiting for finally entered the conversation.
3: Cousins from under center goes back to pass. Straight drop. Passing right. Jefferson, yes, on the run. 40, 30. Angles left to the 20. And he is gone. 71-yard touchdown by this dynamic rookie, Justin Jefferson. His first in the National Football League. And it's 23-12 Vikings.
10: Remember the safety he put on skates? Kenny Vaccaro. And Vaccaro had no idea how to deal with that man's speed.
7: Mm.
10: And so like we said yesterday with main man Marcus in 2016, when you're achieving something that is the first or the last time it happened, or it's of the record-setting or tying variety,
7: yeah,
10: that's going to be awfully difficult to beat for a memory in a season. That was Justin Jefferson's first National Football League touchdown, and that absolutely is our winner for 2020.
7: Indeed. To 2021 we go, PA?
10: Yeah.
7: Now, I was

0: to that call.
1: Well, that's why the next year when Buffalo happened and McAfee and Barstool latched onto it, LeBron did what he did. That's why I was like, boy, look at these entities. If they can get clicks talking out of both sides of their mouths. I mean, it's clown nose guy. How does he have a job a year ago? And then now all of a sudden it's national treasure.
0: Yeah.
1: It's just ridiculous.
0: It's momentary stuff, right?
1: Mm-hmm.
0: We lost to Baker at home, 14-7. Remember that?
1: Yeah.
0: Can't beat Baker.
1: Yep.
0: But then this happened.
1: Oh, that was the Stefanski game.
0: I think it was the Stefanski
1: game. And the Kareem Hunt third down bit. Remember that?
0: Yes, absolutely. Oh, just before half, he gets loose for 20. I bet I probably have that highlight, too.
1: On third, it was like third and 22. And we're about ready. I mean, this was Stefanski slowed that sucker down to try to beat. Because Jefferson was catching fire. And, like, the offense was starting to look good. And Stefanski came in here to face his former team for the first time since leaving into the 2020 season. And now he's with the Cleveland Browns.
2: Out of the shotgun, it's a handoff on a delay to Hunt to the right side, 35-40. Kareem to the 50 near far side, out of bounds at about the 41.
0: How did that happen?
2: From third and 20, Kareem Hunt just ran 33 yards. Unacceptable. 27 seconds to go in the first half. First down, Cleveland leading 8-7.
0: And I think they kicked a field goal. Before half because of that, too. So.
1: And it might have been a former Viking like Chase McLaughlin or something.
0: So, I mean, and then, I don't know, we got Cooper rushed on Halloween to the Cowboys in that 20-16 thriller.
1: Oh.
0: Kene Iwuanwu had two kick return TDs. Both of them were on the road, PA.
1: Oh, come on.
0: I know. KJ Osborne with the game winner in OT at Carolina.
1: Oh,
0: that's on the road.
1: That was Darisaw's first start, and he played like 71 plays, dead out of gas at the, I mean, super, big people get tired.
0: Big people get tired.
1: Super tired. Here comes Hassan Reddick, like a shot around the right side of the defense. Darisaw digs deep for everything he has to fend the challenge of Reddick and find KJ front left of the end zone to win the game. I'll never forget it.
0: So there's a possibility. I mean, we could go with, no, we can't. So KJ Osborne with a 62-yard TD from Cousins in that Thursday night. Was that a Thursday night Steelers game?
1: Yeah.
0: And was it Claypool, the guy that was celebrating a first down as the clock was ticking down?
1: Oh, yeah. He freaked out.
0: And then in the end, they still had Freiermuth in the end zone, but he dropped it, and we lost by 8.
1: Really?
0: We won by 8, I should say.
1: Damn!
0: Yeah, so it was a weird season of stuff happening. Technically, does it count if Brandon Powell with the Rams at the time had the punt return TD against us in that game?
1: Oh, that's right. That was the... That was the year the Rams won the Super Bowl.
0: Indeed. So I have two for you, and they both involve the same guy, and it's mildly anticlimactic in an 8-9 season. But here is a walk-off from Greg Joseph in the border battle.
2: A 29-yard field goal to win the game against the 8-2 Packers, right hash. Greg Joseph. Snap. Spot. Joseph! The Green Bay Packers, who have lost their first division road game in 3 years.
1: Wow.
2: The final score, Minnesota 34, Green Bay 31.
3: Never heard anyone in my life who's more insane than Paul Allen.
1: They lost their first division road game in 3 years, and it was at the foot of Joseph.
0: It was at the foot of Joseph. Now, I have this one as well. You can tell me what you think. So, if you remember the Lions game 2021, and it would be the game where Cousins and Zimmer have the weird little shoving thing after the victory. I don't know if you recall that on the sideline where they came together.
1: Yeah. Not saying anything.
0: But DeAndre Swift scores a touchdown. They get the two from Kadarrell Hodge, and so they're leading with 37 seconds to go. Kickoff. Cousins from his own 18 finds Thielen for 21. Oof. Finds D.D. Westbrook. What?
1: D.D. Westbrook was on our team?
0: Remember that?
1: What?
0: We had D.D. Westbrook for a minute. D.D. Westbrook for 6 to the 45. Then he finds Thielen for 19 yards. Cousins spikes it with just 3 seconds to go. And Greg Joseph called upon again from 54.
2: 54-yard try left hash. Snap. Spot. Joseph, excellent leg. Get

0: Joseph, you're the man.
1: Of course he's a homer. He hasn't told me he's a homer.
2: So do you drop an L on Green Bay for a division loss for the first time in three seasons with the walk-off from Greg? Or Kadarrell Hodge puts you in L territory, and with 37 seconds left, Kirk Cousins with a couple nice passes to Thielen goes cold-blooded.
3: Yeah.
2: And it's Greg Joseph from 54 to secure the win and an eventual shove.
3: Well, Green Bay was 8-2 and a very good Green Bay team. Hadn't lost a division road game in 3 years. And in a nondescript season that would end up costing people jobs, they were able to beat the Packers.
2: Yeah.
3: So I go with the first one. What about you?
2: Well, I think it's the Packers because of what was on the line. It's a border battle. It's our chief rival. They were 8-2. That matters. The Lions fell to 0-5 after we dropped that one on them. So I'm the walk-off from Greg Joseph, border battle, week 11, 2021.
3: The O'Connell years settle the bet tomorrow, 22, 23, 24, and 25, with these memories of a decade of Vikings football at U.S. Bank Stadium. Next, courtesy of Owl Roofing. 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It's the post game. It's post time for the post game on KFAM.
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22: 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That's right, won't be long. 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
23: This is an exciting time of year, obviously, and can't wait to... just starting to see the setup come to life out there. 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
22: Meanwhile, the Minnesota Twins get a walk-off thriller last night, a two-run walk-off triple from Royce Lewis, defeating the Royals yesterday by a score of 3-2. The Red Hawks come up a little short, 5-3 against Lincoln. Hawks and Lincoln again tonight at Newman. You can hear it on The Fan.
24: Jose Sharks' Macklin Celebrini, which will make him the NHL's highest paid player. I'm Frank Aaron.
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2: Many things to get into from today. We got to do some cuts from the head coach and the general manager, tons of talkbacks. One thing we learned as part of the postgame is that the fan sentiment around who they want to win the quarterback competition, I guess unscientific was our role with the talkbacks, it very much mirrors how the vibe feels with the competition that's about to unfold. Adam Thielen joined us during the first hour, and you asked him, PA, you know, what are some ways maybe in which J.J. McCarthy can improve? And here's some of what he said.
27: Well, number one is maturity, and it's not like... not like social maturity. It's just maturity as an NFL football player. Like, there's so much that it takes to be a successful player in this league, let alone a quarterback. Like, a quarterback's on a whole different pedestal, a whole different level. Just the amount of things that you have to be able to handle as a quarterback, the media, the practices, the preparation. Like, it's everyone in the NFL has a lot of preparation, a lot of, you know, duties with the media and things like that, but the quarterback is on the highest of pedestals with that. Like, they have the biggest job with the media. Like, every week they're speaking and they're getting the tough questions. The game, depending on the week before, if you win or lose, like, they're getting all the praise or they're getting all the, like, the hate, right? And so the NFL football maturity is number one. Number two, like, when you look at the skill set,
2: we're just going to pull that out from JJ because you got to podcast it to see what number two was the skill set.
3: The 10 most memorable moments from the first 10 years of Vikings football at U.S. Bank Stadium?
2: Yeah.
3: Well, the good news is Kyle Rudolph, who won the award for 2019, right?
2: Yeah.
3: Yeah, with the game winner against Denver.
2: That's right.
3: Well, I mean, it's the good news is he'll be on the radio show tomorrow at 9:20.
2: Oh, sweet.
3: The middling news is 2016, he's suggesting a touchdown he scored in 2016 to open U.S. Bank Stadium. So I can't remember what we did in 16, Oh, it was main man Marcus.
2: Marcus in the last punt return we've seen as a franchise.
3: Right, we'll chat that
2: out. We'll verbally battle that out.
3: Podcast, the radio show. The Thielen interview was about 25 minutes. We think you'll like it. 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Likewise, the montage. Hopefully you heard it a couple of times today at FM 100.3 KFAN because it was fantastic. It was done by the producer, Nordo, and I'm Paul Allen. May God bless you and all of your families, and thank you very much for listening to KFAM. Have a good day. Bye.
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7: With your Ag News, I'm Farm and Ranch Director Sarah Heinrich. A new analysis from University of Illinois and USDA economists says growing health disparities are contributing to workforce challenges across rural America. The report finds adults ages 25 to 54 in rural communities are dying from natural causes at significantly higher rates than their urban counterparts, with cancer, heart disease, and circulatory disease among the leading causes. Researchers say the trend could have lasting economic consequences by reducing the available workforce needed to support rural businesses and local economies. The study points to several contributing factors, including sedentary lifestyles, poor diets, obesity, nicotine use, and cardiometabolic diseases. Researchers also suggest community conditions, rather than simple living in a rural area, may play a major role in the widening health gap. The findings highlight the importance of improving health outcomes to help strengthen the long-term vitality of rural communities. And we'll be back with more Ag News right after this.
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7: The United Soybean Board has approved a $122.5 million budget for fiscal year 2027, investing soybean checkoff dollars to expand markets and strengthen demand for U.S. soy. The farmer-led board says funding will support research, promotion, and education across food, feed, renewable fuels, industrial products, exports, and sustainable production. USB Chair Brent Gatton says, "We're focused on what moves volume and creates value, from protecting the markets we have to accelerating new uses and opening new doors for U.S. soy. Key investments include expanding renewable fuel markets, increasing demand for soybean meal and soy oil, growing exports in more than 90 countries, and developing new industrial uses for soy-based products." The budget was approved during the board's July meeting and is aimed at helping soybean farmers remain competitive while creating long-term market opportunities. With your Ag News, I'm Farm and Ranch Director Sarah Heinrich for the Growing Harvest Ag Network.
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9: 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The Las Vegas Raiders are making a huge mistake naming Kirk Cousins the team's starting quarterback. And it's not that Cousins is bad, it's that you drafted Fernando Mendoza first overall. The Raiders are not going to be good this year, so why play Cousins? Get it over with, play the kid, start Mendoza. I'm Nick Costos.
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5: Your 7:20 The Fan regional weather from meteorologist Utah Tom Szymanski. Heat advisory in effect until 9 tonight. Looking for overnight lows around 74. Some sun, clouds, not as hot but humid tomorrow. Could see a couple of thunderstorms pop up. Highs of 85 tomorrow. 67 the low tomorrow night, and for a Friday, thunderstorm and spots in the morning Friday. Otherwise, hazy sunshine. Friday's high of 86. Plenty of sunshine Saturday. Beautiful. High of 88 on Saturday. That's your 7:40 The Fan regional weather.
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8: Drinking a German beer with a Cuban cigar in the middle of Paris with a Dominican.
9: High fly ball, right center field, in the alley, to the track, to the wall, that ball's off the wall, the Twins are going to win the game, Caratini scores, Lee scores, the Twins rally, and walk off the Royals, 3-2 in the finals.
10: Perfect smile, and pack your bags real good, baby, because you'll be gone for a while,
11: I faced him before, and he hammered me with cutters, and so I was like, I mean, I hope he throws that same pitch. I saw seven of them. And I was just waiting for it to be in the zone. And he's a great pitcher, obviously. I got that check swing. I mean, sometimes it's right there, and sometimes it takes off. It's a great pitch. And you just got to wait for him to be in the zone. So that's all I have to say.
12: And the pitch. And Burnsy sends a fly ball shallow high in the air to right side of the infield. And it drops. That's a fair ball. Nobody caught it. It dropped behind first and kicked into foul territory, but it's past the bag at first. So that's going to be an RBI hit by Aiden Byrne, baby Byrne, and the Redhawks trail 3-2.
13: I'm feeling single, baby. I could use a feature.
14: A lot of work's been done to this point and been evaluated, both on the field, where we think guys are at from their understanding and comfort of our offense. And now we can apply it and really try to, you know, push this thing to the point where I think it's going to enhance both players, and I think it's going to give us clarity on where we need to go for this.
12: Hit sharply past the glove of Bancroon down the left field line. That's extra bases for Nick Schumpert. Miro comes in to score. It's an RBI double by Nick Schumpert, and Lincoln now with a 5-3 lead.
14: There's an ideal date based upon training camp to make sure, you know, we check a lot of boxes for our team, but also for not only that player, but our entire offense. So, yeah, there's absolutely a date in mind and subject to what we think is best. If we feel like we can make the decision before that date, we will. If we feel like we need a little bit more time, we'll take it.
15: The crazy thing is there wasn't a debate whether it was catcher's interference. It was because it was a foul ball, which it's not physically possible to foul ball off and then hit the catcher's mitt. I'm kind of baffled at that. Dylan Thomas goes to first base. Jose Sermo doesn't mean we win the game. We're kind of up against it, but I'm just confused as to, like, how on earth he could determine that. But again, that's not why we lost the game. Lincoln played an amazing game.
5: It is a Wednesday. You know what, Derek? And good to have you aboard on the noon show. There's my man, DJ Culture. You know, DJ has an office. Oh, there you go. I'm confused. It's Wednesday, right?
16: It is.
5: Now, for how many years here at our plush studios, we have a nice lunchroom. We have, you know, six radio stations. We have, you know, our account execs on one side of the building, two-tier. You've seen it, 25th Street. You've come over from free space. But I'm confused because I think for recent years, I think one of our FMs does this, we have donuts brought in on Tuesdays and Thursdays. So 11 minutes ago, I'm in a lunchroom, and I see donuts. I'm thinking, well, it's not. It's when I was confused for a second that it might be Thursday.
16: Yeah. And then DJ comes in.
5: And then DJ came in, and now things are. And then, yeah, and he's normally on a Thursday. So I'm getting toyed with a little bit. It is a Wednesday edition of the show and a busy one today. We got Doc Phil coming up around the corner. That hip impingement is flaring on Buck. Man, we've talked about that a little bit. I've had chromial ligament impingement, and who am I? But Buck's got the hip, and it just seems like one of those things that flare up a little bit. So we're going to kind of roll through. But anyway, yeah, well, the Twins get a win. The rule in sport, and we all know this, we've said it 1,000 times, winning cures all. In sport, winning cures. You can have all the things in this, and if you win, it cures so much. And the Twins, all of a sudden, now have packed a couple wins together. Oh, look who's half game out in the wild card. Oh, look who's 2 games back in the Central Division. It cures all. Hi, DJ Coulter.
17: How's it going, guys?
16: It's weird saying go Yankees is what it is for me. Yeah.
5: right.
17: Guys, this time of year, you wake up and you can smell it in the air. Do you know what it smells like? Two-a-days. But they don't do two-a-days anymore.
16: Not much, no.
17: So it's like, well, what? You know, it just smells like the start of football. Mm-hmm. Let's leave it at that.
5: Just
17: getting you fired up. I got a great story to tell you guys last week. I was playing golf up at Edgewood, and I ran into two forum reporters. I won't say their name, but they do everything, and they bet me about NDSU. I told them, is NDSU going to finish 10-2, 11-1, and 12-0? And they said they're not going to win it. They're going to win 8 games. I said, let's bet on that. What are they going to lose? So I got a little bet going.
5: Yeah. A little dinner on
17: I think UND, I mean, we're talking regional stuff here. Yeah. I mean, UND's can have a great year, too. They're
5: top four. But the told Eric about this. Schmitty's got a building a nice little guys that have maybe been FBS-type players or other things that have signed there. So it might be Schmitty's got some things going right.
17: This is a year I think they could finally get to the – Elite Eight for sure, maybe Final Four.
5: And it's not, and by saying that, you know, it's a, you know, you're not just saying, the comparisons come up right away. You know, it's like, well, we won this. But no, it's just a one-time thing. Oh, Montana State. No, it's not about that. It's about a program that is building. So anyway, I always stray away from like comparisons on things.
17: Well, all those programs started building too.
5: Of course
17: so
5: they
17: it's
5: did.
17: Just, yeah. It's comparable. But that's the question to me for you guys as the season starts up. Where is UND and NDSU going to finish in wins? What's the over-under in your opinion on that?
5: Boy. Let me hold on. Here I'll put this in here.
17: I think UND can win. I think they both can get 9 wins.
5: Well, I was on the Mondak show, and you've probably maybe been on that as a guest a couple weeks ago, and was asked the question, as the play-by-play voice of that team, what are your expectations of this? What do you think they are for that school? I said, honestly, I don't know if it's a title or bust, but it's strong run into the playoffs would be the expectation. Strong run. I don't know what I meant by that, but I'm thinking, you know, past a round or two, because I think when you've got an offensive line that's coming back that's got experience, you've got a quarterback that's coming back that's got experience.
17: You've got a defensive scheme that
5: plays well in pieces. Yeah, they might have, you know, might need some experience at a corner, you know, so on and so forth. So to your point about maybe North Dakota State in the Mountain West.
17: Who's going to beat them besides UNLV? And New Mexico. Everyone's like, oh, you go to Hawaii. And it's so, I've done all that. Listen, I mean, unless they have some major injuries in areas, they're winning 9 games. And they go into UND. UND is going to lose to Nebraska, South Dakota State probably, maybe in
16: but that's
17: Illinois
16: at home.
17: State. Got it. Look at this schedule. I mean, South Dakota on the road will be tough. Youngstown's gotten better. But Illinois State and Southern Illinois are home the last two. Northern Iowa used to be good. Murray State and Indiana State are a joke.
16: I like Portland the fact State's that
17: they're weak. Yeah. St. Thomas is weak. Long Island, I'm telling you, these teams, I said this, I think both of them can win 10 games. I really do. And everyone's going to call me crazy. NDSU, UND. I'm not a homer. I didn't go to school at either of these schools.
18: You think there's a combined 20 wins of these two programs?
17: I think there's a good, at least 18. I'm the one putting them betting people around town.
18: You're the one that's dropping wages on golf courses.
17: Like, oh, it's only eight. It's eight, you know, only eight wins. I'm like, no. Why are the Mountain? This isn't the Mountain West that had Boise and Fresno and Colorado State. That's totally different. They're 8-4 with that old Mountain West. Yes, and playing those teams.
16: I'm curious how the first game is going to go. I think that's one of the toughest games on their schedule. Jacksonville State's no joke. I mean, they've been going to bowls year after year, and that's going to be a good litmus test to kick off this FBS era now.
17: Yeah, there's just not you're not going to have a Murray State Indiana State cupcake once in a while.
18: But something about
17: the West. I mean, San Jose State, UTEP, those aren't that much better than the lower that Missouri Valley. Missouri Valley is legit. It is still the best conference.
18: It's very good. We'll get to phone lines and phone calls here in a second, text club and all of that, too. Remember when in calling games when North Dakota went into the Big Sky, you know, and you didn't have you heard about the Big Sky and you heard about, you know, I remember calling a game with Montana. UND had a North Carolina transfer quarterback coming in. And there was like 800 yards of offense in the first half. And I realized then going, you know, there's something to be said at that time in the Big Sky. My point being what North Dakota State will run into against the Jacksonville State. Some of this wide out spread skill position, you're really trying to contain as opposed to you might have a great 3-4 scheme back in the day, but you weren't holding teams under because the offense was. So to your point, Derek, I think that's one of the big adjustments because some of these are going to air this thing out. They're going to have physical guys on the perimeter. You're going to have to cover a little tight. Not that you didn't have to in the Valley, but it was like, I got to
17: tell you. Their formula could still win. They can still run it down your throat.
18: That's play action. And the ball control.
17: Just not turn the ball over. And if that other team turns the ball over a few times or went and they get ahead with the way that if they can run the ball down people's throats, it's not going to be any different than it has been the last 15 years. Yeah. It's just not.
16: And getting to UND, I really like the fact that South Dakota State and Illinois State are here. Grand Forks. I mean, I think that's a huge thing for them looking at their schedule right now.
18: I think, and I don't have it in front of me, you have it in front of you, but I think at UNI, which hasn't fared well in recent years of that 1970s kind of design decor, it's not a fun place. And Stinkin' Vermilion has become
17: they've updated that. I mean, they've got some funds there that are coming in. I mean, look at North Dakota, the two best kids coming out of next year's basketball class out of Bismarck, both the girls and boys, both at USD.
18: Yeah.
17: Over NDSU and other places, they had offers it. So is there some money? I mean, there's some doctor lawyer money that rolled into USD that's giving out to NIL or what? Because kids have not around here first picked USD over the other three schools.
18: You want to go through the Dragons and the Cobras while you're at it,
17: sure.
18: DJ? by the way, to that note, Jack Strand, guess who's taking the number one quarterback reps
17: for
18: Atlanta?
17: How cool is that?
16: Nice.
18: Tua's dinged or at least working on something, injury and Penix.
17: They let Simeon go. They just let him go.
18: I was texting some Dragon people saying, you know, at the very least, when he's getting reps and getting noticed, at the very least, you know, maybe he's the QB3 and all of a sudden he's earning a paycheck from Division II MSUM to whether it's a clipboard holder or not, but he's taking the number one reps, Derek.
16: He looks good in black and red, that's for sure. That's good.
18: That's right.
16: That's good.
18: Yeah. Yeah, DJ's looking over the schedule. Who we got on?
16: We got to go. We do got to give the little plug. Remember yesterday we teased the fact that this is the day, too, that we're going to give away, and we'll do this all week, pair of tickets to SummerSlam Sunday at U.S. Bank Stadium. What I was throwing out there, my tease that I'm going to fulfill now, going back to all your years and the times that you watched, what would have been your dream match for SummerSlam for wrestlers, present, past, or whatever, versus that you never were able to see? I can give you mine.
18: 35270. Okay, 35. Your dream match but for SummerSlam.
16: Some of your favorite guys that you watched growing up. The winner via text club. I will send you a message back, and we'll set you up with a pair of tickets for Sunday's big event going on.
18: Hell in the Cell.
16: It's Saturday and Sunday. And we'll give you tickets for Saturday's big event coming up at U.S. Bank Stadium. If you can go, please park to 35270.
18: Your dream matchup that you would have seen at SummerSlam, 35270. Derek, I have to help you. We got into this yesterday, DJ. I was just throwing. Derek's so darn, he had the background. I certainly watched it growing up, so I'd be like, Harley Race. And then Derek would tell a story about, how about Dusty Road? And Derek would tell a story, and I'm like, what about Wahoo McDaniel? And Derek would tell a story about it. So he's got a good background on this.
17: Oh, yeah.
18: DJ, notice you got a smile. You can't tell me, growing up in the Treasure State, you were all wrestling up over there.
19: Late 80s, early 90s, in Big Sandy, Montana, me and my brother and my dad, every Saturday night, my mom would get so ticked off. Because we would never get up to go to church the next morning, because 10:30 to midnight was the great. And then when it wasn't on, we'd stay up Saturday night when it wasn't on. But my dad and brother and I just doing all the moves. And Brutus the Barber. I mean, you're talking old school, the Hulk. I mean, if you want me a tag team, I would love to see.
18: A U.S. tag or just solo?
16: It could be a good tag team, too. A tag team that never happened because they didn't want to have them beat up. I always wanted to see the Rock and Roll Express wrestle the Road Warriors, but they never really did, even though they're in the NWA, but they're both baby faces, you know?
17: Yeah.
16: So they never had them match up. Someone just texted in, you know, as far as Hogan versus the Ultimate Warrior. I really want to feature maybe a match that you didn't see, though, because, I mean, that did happen. That was WrestleMania 6 in Toronto, where, Goldberg versus Rock. I mean, the most unique one, for me, it was Sting and Shawn Michaels. They never really wrestled. Shawn Michaels, a great athlete. The Stinger, great athlete. That's a match that I never got to see that I would have loved to see. So that's what I like to see.
18: Can we make up our own hypothetical?
16: And it could be like a 70s versus, Seth Rollins versus Harley Race.
18: Because I'm working on mine. I mean, Tony Atlas was my guy, Tony Clark. He used to bench press people.
16: He's huge, yep.
18: So I've got to have Atlas. I'm having Atlas involved. I just don't know who I want him to go up against.
16: Yeah. Atlas versus Brock Lesnar would be good. Two big guys
18: just
16: like
18: two.
16: That.
18: Yep. Why do I have, the Coulter family growing up, like DJ and his brother on a picnic table or a card table in the backyard jumping off the clothesline?
19: So you guys know this is going to make, everyone's going to start making fun of me now. But when I was in college, I dressed up. I was into it, Derek. Just love wrestling. I got to be the head of security in 1999 when WWE came into Missoula.
16: Oh, nice.
19: That was one of the greatest. I got to meet everyone. I was a big Kevin Nash, Big Sexy. So my college nickname was Big Sexy because I was Kevin Nash, Big Sexy. I could show you.
16: Did you have long hair like him?
19: I had the wig. I had everything dressed up for Halloween as Big Sexy Kevin Nash. That was my boy back in the day when, he was a dude. And then, but you got Ric Flair. I mean, Ric Flair's the charisma, the wording. Yeah. I have three. This is, you want to know, guys, if something's embarrassing? Yeah. I have probably 10 T-shirts, a quarter of my in my closet, just for WWE wrestling. I have just shirts of just matches like that. I mean, I just love the old growing up. I mean, Macho Man, Ultimate Warrior, Hulk. I mean, I've dressed up as all of them for all. I mean, my neighbors at the lake make fun of me because on the morning of the 4th of July, I usually pump up Hulk's walk outside. I am a real American. Right. And I get a little Hulk outfit I come out in 4th of July.
18: Boy, DJs can almost win these tickets, and he can't because it's his show. It's his segment. You can't win the tickets.
19: I'm done. I'm retiring. Here's my resignation.
18: I'll tell you, too, I wouldn't mind. Okay, this would be mine. I hope I don't get you. I don't want to spoil anybody texting in, and we'll get to the lines. I would have my match, I'd pay money for would be Wahoo McDaniel and Dusty Rhodes.
16: Oh, yeah.
18: That would be my matchup. Right. And then you know what? The strong guy, Tony Clark or Tony Atlas, and instead of having the Lesnar part, give me the guy I mentioned yesterday. Give me Superfly. Give me Jimmy Snuka.
19: Oh, yeah.
18: Give me Snuka and Clark. You got a fly guy off the turnbuckle.
16: They might have met somewhere down the road.
18: Do you think they may have?
16: Yeah, I think so.
18: That would have been mine.
16: This is a good one. Boy, it's the leader in the clubhouse for me. Brock Lesnar versus the Ultimate Warrior in their prime. Ooh, that would have been a good one. And if Ultimate Warrior had done something wrong, Brock would have beat him up in real life, because Ultimate Warrior is kind of hard to work.
18: There's some torn pec potential in that matchup.
16: Yeah, no doubt. I like that.
18: Look at DJ's face. You really got him today, Derek. You've got his mind turning right now.
16: Yep, so keep him coming at 35270 for the unique matches. And it would be fun to hear some old era guys versus new era guys for sure. Yeah.
18: I mean, I'd have taken a Bob Backlund or a Harley Race against, some of the old school But I was big DJ. Did you put a mask on? And I never got it. Like Mr. Wrestling or whatever, they had the superstar, they had masks on. It was like, it was a soap opera because I wanted to see who was under that mask.
19: Yeah, well, it's that the male the big version of the soap. I get it. You know, some people are watching whatever the shows during the day, like my grandma.
16: Young and the Restless and Days of Our Lives.
19: And people are into that. Yeah, it was a soap opera. But I also will say, have you seen these guys later in life? Like DDP, Diamond Dallas Page, Jake, the same. These guys' body, I mean, you can say it's fake. I've been right in the ring of security in that. They're what they do to their body.
16: Oh, it's physical theater. There's no doubt.
19: Yes, it's stage, it's drama, it's everything. But who writes that stuff? I mean, Vince McMahon, you might hate him or whatever. But what those guys have written over the last 50 years, you guys, is unbelievable.
18: Yeah, it is. Yeah, it's not the physical aspect of what they're putting through. Is a change. People can say, "Oh, but you've said oftentimes, Eric, yeah, there's script and there's storylines, but the physical act of what they're doing.
16: There's been broken necks and broken backs too. Right. I mean, it's the physicality is real. Yes,
18: that's a good question. We get to the phone line 237-3767 or 888-458-6926. Redhawks came last night in a protest. I don't know if they've officially protested it. I'll bring it up here in a second and get your thoughts on this, but I'm not sure if you can protest this, but they did. But anyway, we'll get to that, take a call. And Derek, for some reason, I literally cannot get into my email, my Gmail.
16: No.
18: That's my issue today. How about you, DJ? Can you get into your Gmail?
19: I don't know. I'll have to look at it. I don't know what's going down.
18: No, it brings up Tommy's and I can't get into mine. It just keeps defaulting. Yeah. These are problems. This is my Wednesday issue today. Donuts on Wednesday and then the Gmail. There are other worse problems out there. Who do we go on one?
16: Let's get to Karnak Kyle.
18: Karnak Kyle. Holy cow. I'll guarantee he's got wrestlers.
20: Yeah, I love the wrestling conversation this afternoon, guys. You know, a dream match that would be so cool to see, and they really aren't even like different generations. Like they almost cross each other, but not quite, but I would have loved to have seen Kurt Angle and Bret Hart have a feud.
16: Oh, that's good. Yeah, they just missed each other. Yeah, that's a good one.
18: Bret Hart
20: and
18: Canadian.
20: Mr. Perfect. Mm-hmm. Mr. Perfect Kurt Hennig also kind of like just missed Kurt Angle there, so it's too bad. But yeah, you know, SummerSlam this weekend. I was excited to hear there's going to be a ticket giveaway. Pretty excited to watch CM Punk and Cody Rhodes and the main events. I just love how forward thinking both of those guys are, because they planted the seed for this potential feud. I think about a year and a half, maybe 2 years ago, when they were on a SmackDown and Cody was out there cutting a promo. He was Universal Champion at the time, and Punk came out and interrupted him, and they did some back and forth. But yeah, Punk is definitely my favorite guy wrestling right now, and he had such a good line on Cody when he talked about how much he respected him and, you know, his father, the American Dream, Dusty Rhodes. And Punk said, "Hey, my dad wasn't the American Dream. He was just a regular guy. He was an electrician." And he got that smirk on his face and he goes, "Actually, it makes me more the American Dream than you, Cody."
16: That's true. That's true. No, Yeah, Punk's really good with the microphone. And he's not the most muscular guy either. He's just kind of a regular guy, but he's done a great job making a... And he got kind of started later in life, too. I mean, most of these guys start really young. I don't think he really got out, you know, big stage in his late 20s.
20: 16. Yeah, by the time he hit, but he started his own wrestling promotion in his backyard when he was 16. So, right. I mean, he got after it right away. But yeah, he didn't hit. He was kind of like the last territorial champion, really. Right. Like the way his wrestling career went, you know. And on the business side of things, you know, it's kind of interesting that, you know, there's still some tickets available for SummerSlam. I know the wrestling industry kind of goes in waves, and you're hot and then you're not. And it's not quite as hot as it was maybe 2 years ago. But, you know, I think something to do, I think the main thing with the ticket sales being lower is that TKO has jacked the prices up so much, and that's been the biggest difference between Vince running it and TKO running it, because Vince would never gouge anybody on the ticket prices. He always wanted families to come, and he would sacrifice a lower ticket sale, thinking that the kids would get action figures, and then once the kids came to a show, they would be hooked for life, you know, and he'd have a lifetime fan. So I think that's definitely affected just sort of the popularity and people buying tickets for sure.
16: Well, I mean, that's in every sport. So, I mean, I would say that for every sporting event. I mean, if you're not selling tickets, it's got to be supply and demand. And if the supply is there and the demand isn't, you got to lower the tickets. I mean, I would say that with Major League Baseball. I would say that with college football. I mean, you can go down the line for that.
18: So. Has pro wrestling ever had a quote-unquote, like, down several years?
16: Yeah, early 90s was really bad.
18: Okay.
16: Yep. Yeah, it was kind of the, you know, Hulk Hogan was kind of getting to the point where he wasn't on the circuit as much, and they tried to give the mantle to Ultimate Warrior, and he was a head case, and so they finally got to Bret Hart, and then the late 90s came, and it blew up once we had Hogan go to WCW. It changed. So
18: Karnak, thanks for the call. And are you mining today? Is that your are you
16: cutting branches?
20: Jack, I'm running a wood chipper.
16: There you go.
18: Look at that. Fargo Woodchippers. By the way, the next game coming up on August 11th, the Woodchippers.
16: Perfect.
18: Nice call.
20: You should send me a hat, for God's sakes. I run one all day.
18: Yeah, I got to see if I can't track one down for you. Thank you, Kyle, for the call. He's running a Woodchipper.
16: I like
18: that. By the way, can you imagine, DJ, if someone from like Hollywood was just visiting and somehow in the neighborhood and tuning in and going, oh, I like the sports show. Guys are talking some sporty stuff. And then a guy calls in and says, I'm running a wood chipper.
16: I love
18: like,
16: it.
18: Like that is so Fargo. That's so Fargo.
19: That's sweet, guys.
16: We got some good responses here. Dream match, Undertaker versus Andre the Giant. Yeah, they kind of, I think they kind of crossed paths.
19: I got
16: paths.
19: An Undertaker shirt. That's legit.
16: I don't think they met, but they were kind of just crossed paths at the end of the late
19: 80s. Did you guys hear how many beers Andre could drink
16: back in the day? 400, I mean.
19: He could just pound some brewskis.
16: Yeah. Well, his hand when he gets around looked like those little 8-ounce soda cans I grabbed.
18: He was on Letterman one time. I saw him, and I think it was Letterman. He had like 20, he had a case or something, and his body consumption.
19: Yeah. But I heard he was loved, you guys. I get all these reels now on Facebook because I follow the 90s.
18: Very loved.
19: And very loved Andre was.
16: But he didn't like Randy the Macho Man Savage.
19: No.
16: Too much baby oil. No baby oil. That's what he said.
18: What else is coming in?
16: Lesnar versus Goldberg. That actually happened quite recently, actually. Just a few years ago, they had that. Big Show against Andre the Giant. That's good. Remember when
19: the Big Show.
16: Back when he was the Giant, and they labeled him as Andre the Giant's son, even though he wasn't. Yeah, that was pretty good.
19: Big Show.
16: Says DJ versus Joel Heitkamp. I'd like to see that. To be able to give us
18: a couple of barrel chested guys going to the roll, bro.
16: Stone Cold Steve Austin versus Brock Lesnar. He actually reffed the match and gave him a stunner at the end, but I don't think they actually wrestled a match. So that's pretty good. And then Andre and Brock Lesnar, that'd be pretty good. Or tag team partners.
19: Original tag team, like the Demolitions.
18: But
19: we got to get to those.
18: Here's what I would hear now if I revisit. I know I threw Dusty Rhodes and Wahoo out for mine, and then Superfly Snuka and Tony Clark. I'm going to rethink this based on popularity of moves, like famous moves. So whoever was known for the figure, maybe Flair, who was known for the figure for the leg lock, the figure
16: There's
18: four?
16: A few guys before him, but he mastered it.
18: Okay.
16: Yeah, he's certainly synonymous with
18: And then
16: that.
18: Versus someone who was originally known for the sleeper. So I'd have the leg lock versus, that'd be Flair.
16: Hmm.
19: Is that the big boss man? I mean, he
16: a lot of guys are the boss man.
19: That's
16: Piper did, and of course those guys wrestle a lot.
18: Yeah. I don't know who did the first. So, remember the first sleeper? And then like morons.
19: I got a question to you guys. Being a transplant to this area, why was wrestling? A lot of people say it started in Minnesota. It's been the head of Minneapolis. Tell me, it's a great story for you guys. In 1998, I trained in Great Falls. Back then, you didn't have to stay in and train. And I trained with a guy from Minneapolis that trained professional wrestlers and a bunch of college football players. And I was always asking him, why was Minneapolis so big for wrestling?
18: Gagne.
16: That's Vern Gagne.
19: He's the original OG that started everything and got going.
16: Yeah, I mean, there's no doubt. A former heavyweight Gopher National Championship.
18: As well.
16: Yeah. I mean, well, you think about it. Flair, you can go down the line. Road Warriors. I mean, it's endless. And then for a while, he had the biggest superstars, and then Vince stole them all. I mean, he had Hogan and, You know, he
19: that's
16: Andre.
19: Why I ended up out here? Yeah. He was supposed to. His
18: and even the commentators. Gordon Solly and who am I thinking of? Derek the
16: Gene Okerlund was the
19: Mean Gene.
16: He's from his.
18: That's it.
16: His son played with Kevin Gorg, who's on the fan all the time for that national high school state championship team for the Burnsville Braves, as they were known then.
18: There's your history. Yeah. There it is. There's your answer.
19: Derek, why did I go to school?
16: Todd Okerlund.
19: Why did I even go to high school?
18: Learned all this just.
19: I should have just moved
16: Todd
19: out
16: Okerlund,
19: here.
16: Yep.
19: I was a freshman in high school in 1990. I should have just moved out here in 91 and just rode out
18: If our show was located in the Duluth area, this would be blowing up twice as much.
16: God. Now, don't ask me where my keys and wallet and phone are.
19: That's where Derek and I are so much. I cannot wait to go to Derek's niece's wedding here. And him and I are just going to sit in the back and talk stuff wrestling now the whole time.
16: Well, we get a word edgewise with her future father-in-law, though.
19: That's true.
18: But I'm going to rethink and think of specific moves. I don't know if, like Nick Bockwinkel, did he have a particular, you know, that's...
16: Well, he's a more underrated guy, too,
18: Nick
16: isn't
18: Bockwinkel,
16: he? I mean, because he never really hit the WWF circuit and became a star. But as far as talent, good on the mic, kind of playing straight, you know, heel that was just that jerk rich guy.
18: And he wasn't made up with a bunch of...
16: No, he just wore a suit. Yeah.
19: Guys, what's your favorite move of all time? You talked about move. Is it the suit? When you brought up Jimmy Superfly, just the flying off the top rope. But just what's your favorite, like, is coming off and just, you know, the arm, I mean,
18: there's one that the rings, you know how they're going back.
19: Yes.
18: And, you know, they're slinging, and then the one just kind of catches into a lock, into like a put out hold. But I don't know what that move is.
16: For me, it's back before he got too jacked up. When Scott Steiner would do the Frankensteiner, he would jump up and he would jump up. And like scissor lock a guy and then do like a back flip and he'd flip a guy over. It's amazing.
19: Wow. That's what I'm talking about from an athletic ability. There is some freak athletes.
18: Who did the pile driver?
16: Who didn't? I mean, I think Paul Orndorff made that famous. I mean, there's a lot of guys who did pile drivers and they kind of stopped it because a few broken necks. I think when Owen Hart almost broke Steve Austin's neck with it.
18: Dangerous.
16: Or actually did, almost paralyzed him. That's dangerous. When they kind of put a kibosh on that.
18: I'm an old, is it a suit, like the souffle, the one body hold up and it's, they both fall?
16: Suplex.
19: I think that was the beauty of tag team, is when they'd take someone in, the other one would hold them, they'd do a move. That was the beauty of
16: tag team. The greatest tag team, there's a couple. I mean, the Hart Foundation had a good one with the little thing they did with Jim Neidhart would like hold a guy and then the clothesline would come from Bret Hart. But, I mean, when you think of tag team wrestling, to me, it's the Road Warriors are the greatest ever in the Doomsday Device, where Animal would have a guy on his shoulders, and then Hawk would come off and clothesline him off the top, and he'd do like a couple
19: that's
16: flips.
19: That's what I'm talking about.
18: SummerSlam.
19: Let's imitate that. Get high cam. I'm doing it. I'm coming up.
18: We're
19: the
18: giving out some tickets, even. 3527. Great question there. You knew this one would hit today, didn't you?
16: Oh, for sure. Yeah, I mean, when you're talking the end of July, and we're just kind of getting
18: through
16: it.
18: Come on, you knew this one would hit.
16: SummerSlam coming up here.
18: It is it's large. All right, 237-3767 gets you in. 888-458-6926. Back to your football, Mr. Coulter. As it is, I mean, we were just talking about how it's August. High schools will kick in and colleges will kick in. What from NDSU's standpoint, the fan base standpoint, DJ. Because you may think you know, but it's still an unknown, and it's not that Mountain West, it's this Mountain West and all that. So you're coming off all the championships at the FCS level, but yeah, you've beaten a lot of FBS team. What, and you mentioned the number of wins that you would project, and you actually wagered, you know, 7-8 course meal dinners on your wager, whatever it is, whatever there. What do you think the realistic notion is here for the average fan that may or may not, you know, dive in for, and look at the times of these games. They're playing at 2:36, 9, 10 o'clock at 9 on the road, Hawaii, long trips, and it's back to back to back. You know, you mentioned the UNLVs, New Mexico, San Jose States, you know, Jacksonville State, Derek mentioned coming in, non conference game going on. You know, what is realistic? What would be a realistic first year in the Mountain West for North Dakota State?
19: Are you talking wins?
18: Expectation,
19: I think they're going to win 10 or 11 or 12 games.
16: So you're thinking a bowl game then.
18: Thinking a bowl game.
16: But not necessarily the college football playoff, right?
19: They go 12-0.
16: Well, if they go 12, if they win 12 wins, they're going to.
19: You're underestimating.
18: So let me ask you this. What wouldn't shock you?
19: I would be more shocked if they lost four games or more. Okay. I would not be shocked. I expect them to be 10-2, 11-1, and 12-0. And people are like, well, how can you? I get that, Jax. I'm just looking at their schedule. But Fordham, Air Force, Sac State, Wyoming, UNLV, and Nevada. Excuse me, UNLV and New Mexico, at those on the road, that's why I said 10-2. But yeah. I don't think they're going to lose to UTEP, Hawaii, Northern. They're just down in Illinois and what they used to be. San Jose State's down. Wyoming's average to below. Nevada's down. UTEP's nothing. It's just not a great conference as everyone's making it out to be.
16: I think what's good for NDSU in this situation, and I would say, and as I mingle with people at the sandbar or if I go have a burger somewhere at a bar stool and get kind of asked, what I've gotten the sense from, I would say about 75, maybe 80% of the fans, is they are not expecting a lot. They just are excited for something different, if that makes any sense. You know what I mean? Where there's that other 15% who think that they should go play Oregon for the national championship game.
19: They're sick of, and let's be honest, a lot of these two were back in the D2 days. They've been playing South Dakota State, for 70 years or whatever. But now it's like, we haven't consistently played Air Force or Nevada or New Mexico. I mean, these are long, further ways apart to travel. And the fan bases, I don't know if there's going to be any more fan base on some of these and their other places.
18: So the term honeymoon period that we talk about oftentimes when someone goes into something new, and usually it's an individual thing. If there's a new coach or a new manager, they have a honeymoon period, meaning you're not held to this standard now because it's new. In your estimation, we're not even talking about a honeymoon period here. You're just talking about jumping into the Mountain West and baton where we left off.
19: This is not playing a top conference. This is not the old Pac-12. This is not even the old Mountain West. Yeah. This is half the version of the Mountain West.
18: Yeah.
19: I think NDSU, we want to get in the Mountain West because it's such a great conference. Well, really, the reason you got it in is because all these teams left.
16: If text messages came in and said NDSU doesn't make the playoffs with a 12-0 record because of strength of schedule, I totally disagree with that, because you're not going to see, unless there's someone else in the Sun Belt or whatever who has another undefeated. I mean, being undefeated is going to go a long ways. The only problem that they're going to have is they don't have a Power 4 team on their schedule right now. And that's. I mean, to the texture, you could be right on that. I agree with the texture as long as they're. Unless there, if there's another undefeated team that has a stronger, I get it. But you could get two like we did last year, too.
18: Yeah.
19: I think fans are excited about the newness, just like you talked about. 100%. They get to meet new fans. They get to travel to new places. Yeah. And they get to go. We don't know. You're not going to Frisco, okay, for the bowl game. Yes, that sucks. I'm sorry you loved being all the bars in Frisco. You don't know where you're going. But in December, you're going to find out. You're going to probably play in a bowl game. Yeah. And it might not be the greatest bowl.
16: Well, you could go to L.A. Different. Could go
19: it's
16: to L.A. or
19: different.
16: You could go to Boise.
19: It's, again, NDSU's the first team in FCS history that transferred out too late. Before everyone else, it's usually too early or at the right time.
18: Mm-hmm.
19: They're the only team ever, I will say this till the day and argue with people, that went later than they should have because the fan base and the and people say, well, they didn't have a conference. They could have went 10 years ago to a lesser conference, and now where would they be? They were at the Conference USA, and some of those that they had the opportunities. Where would they be now? Would they be with Boise State
18: If we were doing this show in Sactown right now, sports show in Sactown, with the same topic of conversation regarding Sacramento State.
19: Got it. Almost everyone else has gone too early, or it doesn't make sense. Even Coastal Carolina, some of those that came up just played a few years and went, everyone said they went too early. And yes, quit comparing NDSU to Georgia Southern and all these that were good and Sam Houston that haven't been good. Yeah. It's a totally different structure set up. The money's there. The other schools don't have the money and the facilities that NDSU does and the backing.
16: Backing and support is so. I've always said
19: they're an FBS program playing at the FCS level. Now they're an FBS program playing at the FBS level. And they're going to get more scholarships, more players in. I mean, they're only going to get better. Everyone's like, oh, lost their QB, they're just they lost too many O-linemen. They lost to the portal. Yeah, everyone has. That's normal. They're fine. They'll rebound. They'll just, they're a program. They're a huge
18: keep representing. Power. And my first thing to you was about what I just said, disdain is comparisons. Comparisons to if someone is proud of Jack Strand and the Dragons and what Steve's got going on over there. Great coaching staff, good team. That's their race. Good for their race. For North Dakota and the FCS level going on, that's their race. They're still in the Valley. They're South Dakota. Good for them. For North Dakota State, now it's this. Good for them. That's the funny thing, though, is when you bring up in your community that's surrounded by a lot of different colleges, you bring up one, it's immediately, well, it's not the.
19: If NDSU would have stayed in FCS.
18: That's not their race, right?
19: If NDSU would have stayed in FCS, UND would be a major player at the top of Missouri Valley, whether NDSU is there or not. It doesn't matter.
18: Right.
19: I mean, that's.

0: I mean, are you reading in these media in New Mexico so excited because they're finally going to get 20-some thousand consistently to a game? There's been 25,000 coming to Washington Grizzly Stadium for 25 years.
1: I mean,
0: it's not, you guys, this isn't going to be, I'm not minimizing FBS, but I just don't think this conference, it's not the old Mountain West. People just have to keep that in mind.
1: Yeah, yeah. Good point today on the Colder's Corner. Should we take a quick time out here, come back on the flip side? I have a half an eclair, DJ, if you haven't worked out yet today. You
0: can. Oh, that looks
1: all right, great. We'll take a time out. And SummerSlam 35270, love it, Derek. Your dream matchup, hypothetical or real now, your dream wrestling matchup. You can text that in to 35270. And
2: this is a good entry here, CM Punk versus Terry Funk.
0: Ooh, Punk versus the Funk.
2: Yeah, that would have been good. Yeah.
0: Play that funky music, white boy.
1: Big time out. Maybe we'll sing even more later. more next. Jack Michaels Show, Derek Hanson, and Coulter's Corner. Big sexy DJ Coulter at 740.
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0: It's the greatest day of my life.
1: We've crossed the streams, Peter Beckman in Ghostbusters. So

0: Yeah, DJ Coulter and Doc Phil, Jack Michael Show with Derek Hansen, and you're submitting your SummerSlam hypothetical great combinations to our text club for a chance to win some SummerSlam action. So you can text 35270. It's funny, Doc Phil joining us on our roundtable, DJ Coulter in the studio, Derek, Jack. Doc, it's funny that we bring up, Derek had brought up these because he's got the SummerSlam. And like one sport that is tied generations. Everybody has their, like, quote-unquote wrestler. And so Bill, I don't know if you caught any part of the first part of the show today. My guess is, Doc, you probably had your quote-unquote wrestler growing up.
1: You know, I'm trying to think, and he coached the University of Iowa. I think his name was Dan Gable.
2: Oh, that's real wrestling.
0: Well, that's there, yeah. Well,
1: yeah. Oh, what? you're talking about the other kind of wrestling?
0: Yes,
1: the pseudo-wrestling?
0: The pro.
2: The theater wrestling.
0: Theater wrestling, yeah.
1: You know, it's always hard to go against Vern Gagne.
2: Yeah.
0: There it is. Huh? There's the...
2: How about Vern Gagne in his prime versus another Olympic medalist, you know, gold medalist, Kurt Angle? That'd be pretty good, wouldn't it?
1: Yeah, there you go.
0: Well, and we had Derek, when I was bringing up names, so Bob Backlund, North Dakota State, correct? Yep. And then the dragon, who did I bring up? The
2: Nikita Koloff.
0: Nikita Koloff.
2: Real name Scott Simpson. Animal was a dragon for a little bit, too.
0: Yeah.
2: From the Road Warriors.
1: How do you go from Scott Simpson to Nikita Koloff?
2: Well, I mean, Soviet bad guys were kind of a staple. Yeah. With
0: it sucked me in at the age groups. I'm like, oh, beat this Russian. Like, oh, Russian? He's from Perm.
3: He's from Perm.
0: That guy runs a Dairy Queen over on 8th Street.
1: What? Home of the Dilly Bar.
0: Yeah. But he had an accent. Derek's like, yeah, he spoke, remember? Because he spoke and he played the part.
4: He always talked like this, yes.
0: That's exactly it. Oh, my goodness gracious.
4: Magnum TA, I'm going to take your head off.
0: Scott, your mom's calling. Oh, just a minute.
1: Hey, Jack, did you know that DJ was like all world at South Dakota State?
3: No, I wasn't. No, you got the wrong dude. I didn't play at South Dakota State.
0: Yeah. So.
2: He's a Grizzly.
0: I know he was all...
1: Oh, I'm sorry. No, I'm sorry. He's a Grizzly. I forgot that.
0: That's right. He is, he was...
3: All world's a little strong. I was probably all world like... down at the bars, letting people in. I was the doorman down at the bar, the back door.
0: You just have to drop DJ's name in Missoula, and it's whatever you want.
3: Yeah, whatever.
1: Well, I'm going to do that because I think my cousin is setting up for us to go to a Grizzly game this fall when I get back out there.
0: I just pulled up Montana's schedule. We were talking schedules, NDSU, UND, Dragons, Cobbers, and all that. Here's what your Grizz have, DJ. They open up with Southern Utah and Drake. In Utah Tech, then Oregon State. That's your Grizz.
3: Be interesting to see. Now, last year's Oregon State team, I think the Grizz would have beat them out there. They were pretty bad. I don't know the new coach. He's that young up-and-comer. I can't remember where he came in from. As long as you get some talent, then you usually can beat an FCS team if you have enough talent getting that together. So that'll be interesting, yeah.
0: Yeah, they're on.
1: Is it at Corvallis?
3: Yeah.
1: Or is it?
3: My 80-year-old dad's going out there. Him and his another 80-year-old, they're going to fly out there.
0: They're going up to Corvallis?
3: Yeah, he's flying into Portland, driving. So excited to go. Come on, come with me.
1: Oh.
0: Yeah. Well,
1: the other Beaver Stadium.
3: My first college football sack in 1996. First college game, we beat them 42-10.
0: Oregon State?
3: At Oregon State.
2: Man.
3: That was the year that the best team ever at the University of Montana. That'll be debated forever. Yeah. We lost to Randy Moss and Marshall in the title. Bad, but we were 14-1 and thumped Oregon State. The next year, played Notre Dame and Chad Ocracinco and TJ Husmanjada, and they won the, I don't remember what it was, Fiesta Bowl or whatever the next year.
0: Wow.
3: Yep.
0: Did the folks in Missoula go haywire when you beat Oregon State? Now
3: we beat Washington State.
0: You had some big wins.
3: The big one was when they beat a few years back when they beat Washington. When you beat Washington there, I mean, Washington was Husky a program Stadium, in the 80s and 90s.
2: Oh, yeah.
3: You beat them.
2: Don James, he's a legend. Yeah.
3: When the Grizz beat them five years ago when they were ranked top 20, and they ended up not having a good season, but they were ranked top 20. When the Grizz went there and beat them, when Bobby came back and that's when it started turning back around again. That's a big win there.
0: Phil, I'm surprised you're not from your camp in Montana, because now you've been spending time in DJ's home state for quite some time, haven't you, Doc?
1: Oh, yeah. I'm official resident out there now.
3: Where are you based out of?
1: I live east of Belfry, which is southeast of Red Lodge.
3: Yeah. I my grandparents, my grandpa's from Columbus. So I grew up all my summers heading in Columbus, fishing there.
1: Yep.
3: Fishing up on Cooney Dam. I don't know if you've been up at Cooney Dam. My grandpa taught me how to fish on Cooney Dam.
0: You guys didn't spend a week in you haven't spent a week in Ekalaka though.
3: I was born there, Bo.
0: That's right. You were born.
3: Simmer down.
0: Tough guy.
3: Don't talk.
0: Yeah,
3: Belfry, cool area. I remember playing the Belfry Bats. That's still the nickname. Yep, they're classy eight-man football, bro. I know those days.
1: Oh yeah, Jack's got that picture on his phone somewhere because I sent it to him.
3: Yeah, that's great. I hope you're enjoying that. I looked at a lot out there just southwest of Zorkie, that right around where you're out. I just love that area.
0: Not to make this a Montana tourism show, but would we be surprised at how many quote unquote celeb slash movie stars have places in Montana?
1: I think they're moving though. From what I'm hearing, you know, the initial migration out of California and Washington was with COVID. You know, everybody came into the Yellowstone Club and all that stuff. But what I'm hearing now is that some of those people are giving it up and they're going down to Texas and Nevada.
3: Yeah.
1: So
3: I would say this.
0: But Dennis Quaid, Letterman, there's been a lot of living.
3: It was Andy McDowell. I remember going the 4th of July guys, and this is right after. You know, this is Andy McDowell, David Letterman. You pull up, and there's Phil Jackson and his twin sons filling up with gas and on, you know, Flathead Lake. Everyone was pushing to Flathead Lake. That was kind of the thing. 4th of July in Big Fork. That was the 90s where everyone was when I was going in college, the late 90s. And then, you know, they loved it because people didn't bug them. They loved it then. And a lot of them still do. I mean, the Order of the 49ers, all those guys had play. I mean, a lot of people. Now, look at Tom Brady. He has his place out there. I mean, a lot of them have places out there. It's changed a lot, like you just said. You got so much of California, Washington, Oregon have moved in, and East Coast, West Coast money. Now a lot of people, like Montana isn't. They call Bozeman Los Angeles for a reason. It's that simple.
0: I'm showing a picture of the Belfry Bats.
3: Yeah, baby. I love that bat flying. That's great.
0: DJ, not to get into your injury, but Doc comes on and breaks things down. And once again, Buck is left the game yesterday experiencing that hip impingement, and it flared up again, and now he went out. We'll see what today is. But
1: They're going to scope him. They're going to scope him. They're going to go, okay, that's it. Let's go.
0: Yeah. Well, you and I talked about long term with him, and did you say something like a lot of that is bone on bone? Eventually, that's a discomfort.
1: It certainly can be, but it's because there's little bone spurs that develop or little accumulations of calcium around the upper part of the femur right before the ball goes into the socket, and so it pinches against the socket rim. Thing we call femoral acetabular impingement or FAI. And what happens is it just continues to irritate it. You can break down the labrum tissue, and we all know about the labrum in the shoulder, how important it is for stabilizing the attachment of ligaments that support the shoulder. Well, it's the same thing in the hip. So, I mean, you only let it go along so far. The problem is you start favoring that hip, and then the back goes. And so when he's twisting up there trying to hit the ball, all of a sudden, he's putting additional stress on the lumbar spine, which then sets off a whole new issue of problems. So I wouldn't be surprised. I mean, you know, they've given him a pretty good go so far to kind of calm it down. They may put him on LTIR, and if he miraculously improves and they make it to the playoffs, you know, maybe at that time he comes back in, and if it doesn't settle down even at that point, then he's probably looking at a hip scope in the offseason, if not soon.
0: This is your fear for Buck, and then the next logical question is, you know, let's take worst case scenario, you don't have him, you know, the Twins have enough arms, do they have enough run production, scoring production that they can get him through? Well, let's wait and see. It's under under American League that maybe you can skate by a little bit and have a couple of good outings and get by. But do you, in essence, need your big one of your big guns? Yes, he impacts the game, but at this juncture, I feel for him. So, DJ, what was that? I know we're up against the clock. Did you ever have a enough injury that really sidelined you?
3: Oh, yeah. My left, my right ankle. My second game of the year playing, going against, and I slimmed down to play both three tech and defensive end, and I went against a big tackle, played in the NFL at Stack State, and I just bent wrong, and I thought my knee and my ankle both went out, and it wasn't as bad with my knee, it was a bad, but my right ankle was, everything was tore up in it, and I sit out some games, and I tried to come back the rest of the year, and I was never, and I didn't want to play a 6 year, I didn't want to go for a medical, so yeah. I finished out strong, and as soon as the week was over, I went in and had everything cleaned up in the ankle. And
0: unless you played the position, Doc, like no one can really understand the leverage and all that stuff in the position you played,
3: DJ.
0: I was
3: never as good a player as I was coming in, but that's okay. I mean, you look back, you'd be thankful the years you had and you as healthy as you were, and you're going to get through. I have never had, though, any major knee. You know, I had my meniscus in my right knee, but nothing like ACL, all those guys that have had. I'm sure I'm going to have both hips, knees, shoulders replaced, but I did that to myself. That was a decision. I knew going into it. I'm not whining and complaining about
0: Doc
3: it.
0: Doc, as a longtime orthopedic surgeon, did I ask you how many ACLs you've done in your career?
1: Yeah, you did.
0: And it was a large number.
1: It was thousands.
3: Holy cow. Doc, the next time you're in Red Lodge, why don't you run up to the school? My buddy John Fitzgerald's the superintendent there. And go and yell Fitzy. Go, Fitzy, DJ Coulter said you're going to take me out for a coffee. You do that for me. He'll do that for me. He's a great guy. Played tight end, was my roommate's brother. The Fitzgeralds are out of Columbus. Just great, the greatest guys in the world. So go in and give Fitzy rats him if you're in Red Lodge. Is that where you go in to get stuff or shot? Yeah. Run into the school and yell, I want to talk to John Fitzgerald. DJ Coulter told me to give you some crap.
1: You know, the beauty of Red Lodge, it is so non-commercial.
3: Oh, yeah.
1: It's all little independent mom-and-pop shops. Yeah, I mean, even the Ace Hardware. I mean, there's no Target.
3: The greatest Red Lodge story ever, Doc, is in 1999. You remember what the song, when it was the New Year, I went to New Year's Eve, and remember Prince's song, 1990. So funny, I'm out here now, and the Prince song, I remember being in the bar downtown Red Lodge. We ended up there I don't know how we ended up there. It was probably my junior, senior year of college.
1: Because you know why you ended up there. Because the world was going to come to an end.
3: Oh, that's right.
0: Party over. Oops, out of time.
3: That's the place to go. I just remember my buddy hanging on. Remember those old satellite dishes? I remember my buddy. He was in a little bit of trouble. So when the cops were driving around, he thought he better hang from one of those.
0: Sure, and that's where you hang.
3: Was that a great decision? I wouldn't advise anyone to do that. I doubt that.
0: Got a lot of friends from Montana. That sounds like a normal weekend.
3: I'm sure the 1980s big dish isn't there in downtown Red Lodge anymore. But say hi. Just laugh when you drive by it's still hanging out.
1: Oh, I'll do that.
3: Good times. Absolutely. Good times.
0: If I can quote, life is just a party and parties aren't meant to last. There you go. There's your 1999 Red Lodge. Doc, what say you for the weekend? You got big plans this week?
1: You know, nothing real extreme. Probably just trying to stay cool. I've got, nothing really huge on the schedule at this point.
0: You know, Doc's football team, he's big blue. He's Michigan.
3: Really?
0: Yeah.
1: My daughter went there.
0: So he's got ties, family ties there.
1: So I get the hat that says Michigan Dad.
3: Interesting. Wonder how they're going to recover with their basketball coaches leaving. They kept a guy. Looks like they kept most of their team. Boy, have you ever been to a game? Oh my gosh.
1: I've been to five. They're just unbelievable.
3: That's a bucket list. Let's go, boys.
2: Oh, I'm all for that.
3: Road trip. I'm picking us up from the state. You come out, Doc. We'll pick you up. Let's us four head out.
0: How about Michigan's got the Sooners in a non-conference on football September 12th.
3: Get me there. Let's go. Let's go.
0: And they have UTEP on the 19th.
3: Oh.
1: But there's nothing better than the emotion and the passion and everything else that goes with it when it's Michigan, Ohio State.
3: Oh,
1: that is that's probably the number one game that I went to.
3: You got to go to one, Doc?
1: Oh, absolutely.
3: Oh, we got to get him on. I want to hear that just one day.
0: DJ's got a new travel guy.
3: Yeah, my boy. Nice. Okay.
0: he gets free coffee from Fitzgerald. Yep. You get a Michigan-Ohio State game. Yep. That's a fair trade.
3: It's a good trade.
0: That's a good trade. Thank you, Doc. Here the bumper roll. Thanks, buddy, for jumping on the roundtable today.
1: Absolutely, guys. Have a good week. We'll talk to you next week.
0: The great Doc Phil Johnson, orthopedic surgeon to the stars in our Coulter's Corner today on a Wednesday edition. Red Hawks tonight against Lincoln. It's New American Citizen Night tonight at the ballpark. Twins and Royals and KFGO. Common Man is coming up next. We are 740 The Fan. 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
20: And so, I think with the quarterback conversation is one thing, but it's you know, receivers on DBs. It's O-line versus D-line. It's backers on backs. And it's really, you know, similar to like what we talked about with the kind of defensive team effort. It's a team effort really across the board. I think, you know, we try to give them the looks that they're going to see in season. It's back and forth. It's the same thing for them offensively. You know, we're getting empty and motions and shifts and, you know, all of that, and it's good because that's exactly what it is, iron on iron. And, you know, our role is to support and, you know, try to bring the best out of everybody. And we try to do that, you know, as best we can.
21: Coach, maybe in the same vein as that, for your group and maybe especially like the younger pass rushers and D-line, what impact does Brian O'Neill make for those guys and just helping you guys get better?
20: Yeah, I mean, you know, I think we got a really good, you know, O-line group, that whole group, O'Neill, Darisaw, you know, Donovan. You know, it's a really good group across the board. But specific to BL, just his leadership and his... You know, I can't tell you how many times I see him just talking to defensive guys about, you know, front structures, safety down, different pass rush games, how we're playing this in the run. But not only that, just, you know, how to be a professional, how to, you know, best practices, pre-practice, post-practice. And he's, you know, just from a leadership standpoint, it's clear why he's been a captain for as many years as he has been. So, but on the field, I mean, he's... You know, a very good player also. So we know that if we can, you know, play well or be competitive against guys like, you know, the two guys we have on the edge and really the entire O-line, you know, we should be okay, you know, should be okay, you know, once game time comes. But look, every game's different. And so love BL, love everything he brings to the team.
22: Brian, it felt like Harrison Smith was an extension of you on the field when he was on the field. What does that look like when he's not here now?
20: You know, I think Harry's, you know, his contributions to the team, you know, went a lot further than, you know, just on the field. So he was you know, his impact on guys like Metellus, on guys like Theo Jackson, on guys like Jay Ward, on guys like Blake Cashman, E. Will, I think collectively there's a sense of trying to, you know, bring what he brought to the table from a communication leadership standpoint, you know, with him, you know, being absent or not being absent, but not being here. I still haven't gotten over it. Obviously he brought a lot to our team. We love him dearly. Hope he hears that and knows what I mean by that. But, yeah, I think his impact on the other guys as far as leadership, communication, ownership of the defense, I think he was, you know, especially took to the ability, that ownership and the ability to, you know, change it based on what they see. I think we got a few other guys who learned that from him.
23: Right, schematically, where can you take things from what it's been?
20: I think every offseason, you know, we're studying, we're, you know, doing different projects and, you know, who's really good on third down, who's really good in the red zone, who's really good from a, just a, you know, blitz pressure standpoint, who's really good in just four-man rush, traditional, straight-up playing defense. You take that, all that information, the things we do well. Every offseason we've got, you know, some new wrinkles, some things that we may want to do differently, but the nuts and bolts of what we do is, you know, the foundation of that is fundamentals, technique, knockback, you know, leverage and coverage. Schematically, there's, you know, always, you know, a few different wrinkles we can get into, a few things that other people are doing that are good, but we study it. And then, you know, whether it's Spags or Vance or, you know, obviously Vic or, you know, those guys do a great job. So, you know, we're taking a look at those guys for sure.
24: Thank you, guys.
20: Thanks, guys.
25: You know, it sounded like they were conducting that presser on site at Niagara Falls. What was that? Was it raining there at Winter Park? And we just don't know. It was just this constant. It sounded like maybe it was one of those fountains where there's a wishing well and you throw pennies into it. And I'm wishing the Vikings well. Is what I'm doing. Thank you very much. Brian Flores, defensive coordinator for the Minnesota Vikings. He said Harry's absent. That doesn't say retired.
0: No.
25: He did. He used the word absent. Is that correct?
0: He said absent, and then he corrected himself because I think he caught himself. He said, with Harry absent, I mean not here.
25: Yeah. So that means he's coming back because he's absent. And didn't say
0: AWOL. An excused absence.
25: He didn't say absent without leave. He just said absent. And you know why he's absent? Because he's not going to participate in any of this nonsense. He's going to be ready week one. He doesn't need to be he's Harry.
0: Yeah.
25: And she said, how are you, Harry? I said, how are you, Sue? Through the too many miles and the two little smiles, I still remember you. Artist and song, Tenneby, for $10,000.
0: Taxi is the name of the song.
25: Oh, no, I don't have any money. Sorry. Who did the song?
0: Is that Harry Chapin?
25: I don't have $10,000.
1: No!
25: How did you know that? Well, we played
0: I still play Common Man bumper music.
25: I still thought with as little, and I don't blame you, as little as you pay attention, I just thought maybe you didn't remember that.
0: That was back in the days when you would play like 2 minutes of a bumper music song.
25: Why I played that whole song. Do you know how mad the program director was when I once, it was at a time when I was just, I had an obsession for that song. It's 6.5 minutes long and I played the whole thing on the radio.
0: By the way, Kyler Murray is talking right now, but we can maybe just play back during the Rosen Hour.
25: Yeah, let's do that. So we're recording. Okay, yeah, we'll listen to Kyler. That'd be great. So that'd be sweet. So should we go ahead and break now then? Let's go ahead and take a break. When we come back, we'll do Rock Talk with Brian Oak. And then when Rosen joins us at 2, we'll re-rack the Kyler Murray interview and hear what he has to say about being the starting being in competition with... with J.J. McCarthy for the starting quarterback position for the soon-to-be Big Game World Champions. 5-3-4, or the condensed version of it, was brought to you by our friends at Willow River Company. 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
2: KFGO News, I'm Jake Anderson. North Dakota utility regulators are considering a rate increase request from Montana Dakota Utilities. They're asking for a 14.5% rate increase while separately moving on forward on a data center project. If approved, a typical customer will pay about $13 more per month in their electric bill. Those rates will kick in September 1st. A Sioux Falls woman will spend more than 6 years in federal prison for planning to distribute meth. Investigators say 47-year-old Janelle Olson helped distribute about 7 pounds of meth during her involvement in a conspiracy. She was arrested in July of last year after investigators tracked her and her co-conspirator from Omaha to Sioux Falls. Investigators found about 2 pounds of meth in each of their vehicles. Vitalant has teamed up with West Acres Mall to address a blood shortage across the region. Vitalant says the summer months can mean a slowdown in donations as people have busier schedules with travel and vacations. The Save Our Summer Blood Run runs through tomorrow. You can donate with an appointment or walk-in. The drive is located in the West Acres Mall food court. Jake Anderson, News Radio, KFGO.
3: You used to play full songs out of breaks with your head firmly in your... Remember? Those were the salad days. There was a day we would play full songs out of break.
4: Of course.
3: Much to the chagrin of the... I played Harry Chapin's Taxi, 6 minutes and 13 seconds. I played the whole thing. I was like a music student.
5: Brilliant song.
3: Why people needed to hear it? If you have never heard it before, I was. This is something you can't go through life without hearing Harry Chapin's Taxi.
5: That's, I mean, what that is actually is public service programming. That's exactly. Because it's required curriculum, and there were people that day who had never heard it before and were, you know, they didn't have to like the song, but they have to respect it. Yeah.
3: I mean, there's so many great lines, but the one was, meant, she hand me $20 for a $2.50 fare. She said, Harry, keep the change. And then he goes, well, another man might have been angry, and another man might have been hurt, but another man never would have let her go. I stashed the bill in my shirt.
5: Nice.
3: We kept the 20.
5: See, it's brilliant. Exactly.
3: And there she walks away in silence.
5: Yeah. It's poignant storytelling. It's incredible. No, absolutely. I mean, again, the magic sort of unfurls and resolves after one listening. I don't know about, 15 listens.
3: There she's acting happy inside her handsome home. Mm. Me, I'm flying in my taxi, taking tips and getting stoned. I go flying so high when I'm stoned because when they separated, she was going to become an actress.
5: Yeah.
3: And he was going to learn to fly.
5: No, it's a story of might have been's.
3: On his marijuana, yeah, and she's acting as though she's in love with the guy that's, he's well-to-do and take, because she's passed through the gate in her fine trim lawn.
5: Well, we always end our Rock Talk segment here with our Rock Rank, and that song would possibly be a tie-in to Rock Rank today.
3: Oh, really?
5: Yeah.
3: Rock Rank.
5: Do you like doing Rock Rank or saying
3: like
5: Rock Rank?
3: I like them both, but if I had a choice, I wouldn't even do Rock Rank. I would just play the open and talk along with it. I like saying it. This is Rock Talk.
5: It is
3: Rock
5: Talk. Do you want to make that open longer?
3: You could.
5: Just so you can keep saying Rock Rank.
3: Rock Rank. You have to say it, like, just double it up. I'm Comedy's Tenebee's Brian Oak. You have a podcast.
5: I do. It's actually an award-winning podcast, yep. And it's humming along beautifully. Just recorded episode 593 before I came here, and it was a great six-piece, all-women, bluegrass, folky roots band that is called, the Rosie Days Band, and they're going to be performing tonight for free in Rice Park in St. Paul. People are looking to get out 5 to 7 for a little mellow chill, but we talked about their latest album and stories of on the road and what it's like having a stand-up bass and a mandolin and a washboard in your band.
3: Yeah, I was just going to say the washboard is the coolest thing ever. It's because, like, I think Alabama did a song that says you can't something about country if you don't have a fiddle in the band. You can't be a bluegrass band if you don't have a washboard in the band.
5: Well, I mean, there are those who would absolutely agree with that. And there is actually, believe it or not, the great thing about having the podcast and the archive, all of which is accessible through thebrianoakeshow.com, you can go back and look at previous episodes. And we focus primarily on Minnesota music. Did you know there's a go-to washboard gunslinger in town that no, everybody hires? I promise you there is. And he's been a guest on our podcast,
3: really,
5: where we talked about the many bands he's played with, what it's like. I mean, seriously, he's the guy. If you are a serious artist and you're trying to record, or you need to flesh out the ensemble a little bit, and you know you need more washboard, this is the guy that everybody calls.
3: Is that the same guy who learned to play the washboard at a laundromat?
5: I don't know the answer. Okay, I see what you did there. Well, two for one, right? Two birds, one stone. But no, so everything, if you can imagine it, it exists. There is a for-hire gunslinger whose the specialty is the electric washboard, and he's available in town. And if people would like to know, go ahead and reach out to me through my website, brianoakeshow.com.
3: Well, you know what? In the music industry, and a lot of these names aren't familiar to the average...
5: Joe?
3: Average Joe. But like saxophone, there was a time... Phil Kenzie, he's your go-to guy.
5: Exactly.
3: If you needed a saxophone player in your song, you go, I'll go get Phil Kenzie. He did the saxophone solo in The Heart of the Night by Poco. He did the saxophone solo in Year of the Cat. I mean, he's just the guy you go to. So you need a saxophone player? Well, you call Phil. And most people don't know that's Phil unless you go into the, you know, into the notes and learn who's on it. But otherwise, I guarantee you every person listening has heard Phil Kenzie play the saxophone and they just don't know
5: They've never heard his name before just right now. That happens so much especially when you talk about those house bands, you know, like the Funk Brothers or the Wrecking Crew or the Muscle Shoals Collective. All these people. Carol Kay, I mean, arguably the most prolific bassist in American history. You have absolutely heard her music. I would guess the average person listening right now on more than a dozen recordings. She was on every popular recording from the, I don't know, mid-60s, early-60s until well into the 70s.
3: Larry Carlton.
5: Yeah.
3: Larry Carlton is play guitar for Steely Dan, everybody.
5: Everybody.
3: I mean, a go-to guy. We need the best. I don't want to fool around with somebody I don't know. You just go out and you get Larry Carlton, and he does it exactly how you want it done.
5: And for some of the artier ones, those two, like Robert Fripp is not a household name, but has played guitar with everybody. Usually you're more esoteric or you're more, like Bowie used him a bunch, but then also, you know, with bands like King Crimson, stuff like that. Yeah. There are people who are just your go-to gunslingers. And that even Jimmy Page. Before he was in the Yardbirds, before he did Led Zeppelin, he was an in-demand British session player as a very young man. As a teenager, he was already known as, oh, we need someone to come in and get this blues lick down. Jimmy Page is your guy. Yeah. And they would bring him in, and then, of course, he would go on to, obviously, unprecedented fame.
3: Glenn Campbell was a part of the Wrecking Crew, right? And before he became internationally famous as a solo artist, Wichita Lineman, Gentle on My Mind, Rhinestone Cowboy, Southern Nights, all those songs. I mean, you wouldn't know who he was, but he played on everything. These guys were just so good at what they do. You get the very best.
5: Well, and you want to have, I mean, like anything you do in life, no matter who you are, if you're bringing in outside help, you have to know that you're working with the best of the best with a proven track record if you're going to be playing them session or union rates to potentially catapult you to the next level and make sure that your song is perfect.
3: And now we have, I didn't know, but we have a washboard go-to guy. I just love that.
5: I don't want to out him because I don't want to say his name because what I don't want to do is have his DMs flooded with all you young upstarts out there thinking, you know, I could pick a mandolin a little bit if I only had that perfect washboard player. But again, go ahead and reach out to me or hit me up on social media. If you're dying for the best washboard player in town, I can hook you up.
3: You are also known as the Grum Reaper.
5: Angel of Death.
3: Yeah, Angel of Death, and we lost another, and at a pretty young age.
5: Yeah, well, younger than he should have been, and it's just one of those tragic accident stories. There's an Irish band who, back in the day, before he broke out as a solo international star, they were called The Frames, and while they were not U2 caliber, within the confines of Ireland, they were regarded in the same kind of, with the same kind of reverence. They were absolutely hit makers over there. They were well-known, beloved, and largely due to the very emotional and exceptionally Irish songwriting and especially singing of their frontman, Glenn Hansard. Now, Glenn Hansard would go out and start doing some solo stuff. Most famously, back in the 90s, he did Was it that far back? When did that movie come out? When did Once come out?
3: You got me.
5: I can't remember off the top of my head.
3: It was released Once.
5: Exactly. But it was this poignant love story where it's been out long, and if I don't want to do any spoilers, but even though it doesn't end the way your heart wants it to end, it's still the best possible ending for the movie. But more importantly, it came along with this incredible soundtrack that truly highlighted the gifts that Glenn Hansard brought to the table. And it was so good and so emotive and so incredible that it won the Academy Award for Best Original Music that year when it came out. I want to say 96, but it might be later than that. In any event, he recently, while riding on his motorcycle in a single vehicle crash all by himself, dumped his bike and died at the age of 56. So Glenn Hansard, RIP, a songwriter who, another one of those guys with an almost uncanny ability to grab your heartstrings and do with them as he would. And he was brilliant. He could touch you and bring like sort of that wry, smiling tear to your eye, or he could absolutely break you down and crush your spirit. And he just, and the voice, so powerful, so wonderful. So it's not like we lost him in his 20s, but again, dead in a motorcycle accident at the age of 56, Glenn Hansard.
3: If you are looking for a go-to rim shot guy, we got him right here at the fan. Never misses. Every single time. Every
5: perfect timing.
3: And if you need to blow your own horn, you got that guy too.
5: We'll have rate cards available, and the rates are very reasonable.
4: By the way, I saw Once when it was a musical.
5: Uh-huh.
4: And obviously it wasn't Glenn singing that, but it was his When Your Mind's Made Up.
5: Yeah.
4: Was the, to this day, the best song I've ever seen sung in a musical ever. It was unbelievable.
5: The songs are really great, right?
4: Yeah.
5: The entire
4: soundtrack is terrific, but that moment in the musical was
3: What about Oklahoma?
4: Mind-blowing.
3: Oklahoma!
5: Oh, I can... Don't get me started. I played Pa Carnes in a high school production of Oklahoma, and if you want me to go through the entire overture, I'll be more than happy to do that.
4: That'll be next week's Rock Rank.
3: Yeah.
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5: Go ahead. Let's go. 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
3: Maybe at another time.
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3: Let's do that. We'll break. We'll come back. 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
18: 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Well, the Minnesota Vikings getting set for camp. Or yesterday, they signed tackle Brian O'Neill to a four-year contract extension. As far as the stories at camp, of course, it circles around the quarterback spot. Vikings coach Kevin O'Connell on the quarterback competition.
19: A lot of work's been done to this point and been evaluated, both on the field, where we think guys are at from their understanding and comfort of our offense. And now we can apply it and really try to, you know, push this thing to the point where I think it's going to enhance both players, and I think it's going to give us clarity on where we need to go for this year.
18: Minnesota Twins will try to make it two straight against the Royals and four straight overall after a dramatic win last night. The Red Hawks will try to bounce back after falling to Lincoln. Hawks and Lincoln tonight in the Fan.
4: Patchy smoke today, overnight low of 71, 89 for high tomorrow.
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21: Rock Talk continues on The Fan, getting all sorts of text messages at Brad, John, Bryant, KFN text line. This one says, Glenn Hansard, even with his fame, would just often, unannounced, pull up and give free shows in the streets of Dublin just for the hell of it.
5: That's where
21: just
5: he started.
21: Just a normal dude.
5: He was a busker when he started. Now he came up on the streets of Dublin, working class, no silver spoon, none of that nonsense. And he would just play in the streets. And he was so emotional, or so emotion filled, and so heartfelt, and so real that propelled him into actual spotlights and gigs and fame. And so no, he would continue. He's about as quintessentially working class Irish as you can possibly be. Just a wonderful, wonderful, incredibly talented human being.
21: Matt from Little Falls says, once came out in 2007.
5: There we go. I knew I was going back too far.
21: He says, I saw Glenn Hansard at the State Theater, and he was a great showman and singer.
5: Mm-hmm.
21: Here's another one that says, Candy Dulfer, awesome on the saxophone.
5: Oh, yeah.
21: Here's another one. The bassist Leland Sklar is one of my favorite session musicians. His playing is incredible. Plus, he looks like Father Time.
5: Well, I mean, you know, then that's a win-win, right?
21: Yeah, he's got that going for him. And then this one also came in. It says, is the hired gun washboardist Mikkel Beckman?
5: Yeah, and I know him as Mikkel B, but Mikkel B is the washboardist in the Upper Midwest.
21: He writes, hold on, because I just lost somebody here coming in. I have to scroll back down to find it. Give me one second. It says, I've seen him several times at Charlie Parr,
5: mm-hmm.
21: and in addition to washboard, he played all sorts of other weird stuff, like the crisper drawer from a 1950s refrigerator. Larry Mondello guy. Brilliant.
5: Larry Mondello guy.
21: The crisper drawer from a thing. Who could ever play that? Nobody played it like
5: Mikkel B.
21: Mikkel B. Nobody's ever played one like Mikkel B.
5: No,
21: as a matter of fact, nobody ever has played one other than Mikkel B.
5: Have you spent time hanging out with Larry Mondello guy?
21: Because too much time.
5: I would love to sit around because he's so good and so funny. And even if it takes him a minute to finally kind of craft it with exactly the right words, I would like to spend more time with Larry Mondello guy because he is consistently one of the funniest people that I ever hear contribute stuff on here.
21: Is that a preposterous statement tournament?
5: I don't know him, so how can it be preposterous? Yeah. Is he not fun to
21: you
5: hang out with?
21: You can spend time with him anytime you want. Just come to a Flop, Sweat, and Tears show and hang out in the back room.
5: I'm busy that night.
21: Yeah. I haven't even told you what.
5: No, I know. Between all the sorting socks and the
21: paint dry.
5: I've got asphalt being delivered sometime in the next 6 months. Yeah. It could probably be that day.
21: Because they put a six-month window on asphalt.
5: They do.
21: Anytime between August 2nd
5: and February 14th, it will be coming by. And, of course, when it arrives, you can't really plunge your head into it unless it's piping hot and fresh.
21: My favorite group and yours, the Beatles, revealed an upcoming Super Deluxe.
5: Well, it's got to be because at this point, all the deluxes have come out.
21: That's correct. A Super Deluxe reissue of Rubber Soul, which features a new stereo mix, session outtakes, and a previously unheard John Lennon track.
5: I love
21: that. How has this stuff not been heard before? I've always wondered that, where they come up with all this stuff. It's like, where has this stuff been? And it got on a cutting room floor. Somebody swept it up and put it in a vault. And now they're digging into these vaults. It seems we're talking 60, 70 years now, right?
5: I agreed. I mean, with antiques, literally. Some of this stuff, a lot of times, I don't really usually. I mean, these things are only designed for the absolute diehards, right? It's kind of like buying bootlegs of old live concerts that have been pressed onto vinyl. They usually don't sound good, and there's a reason that they were never commercially released,
21: right?
5: Because they are a subpar product, right? Now, with the Beatles, people are so forgiving because they're so legendary, and anything that any of them touched, people, Beatles fans in particular, really want to get their hands on. And so I'm going to bet that demo by Lennon is not brilliant. Probably not even great. And it's a demo from Lennon we've never heard before. And so you think it is bizarre that there's still stuff to be released that hasn't been heard before or leaked somehow. But think about how many times, I mean, for 10 years, they were literally in the studio constantly, right? And
21: yep.
5: So there's going to be that kind of stuff laying around. And when it trickles out here and there, I mean, like the Prince estate, they've openly admitted, you know, now that the Purple One has passed, that there are thousands upon thousands upon thousands of hours of all these things, because he was a tireless worker. He was absolutely a workaholic. But again, most of it wasn't released, and he was very strict about that because he only wanted to put out the best of the best. He didn't want people looking at these half-finished projects and ideas, but people are so hungry for it that the stuff is getting released and making money.
21: When Anthology was released in the mid-90s, there were three 2-CD sets, the early days, the middle days, and then their last
3: days, right? So it was split into three different segments. And I couldn't wait for each one to come out. I was the first at the store waiting for the store to one of those guys, right? You know?
5: But this was kind of the first big wave of the reissue stuff for theirs.
3: And it was, if you were a Beatles fan, you were breathlessly waiting for it. And I was hung on every note, right? And my favorite part was when they had a three-part where Lennon's writing Strawberry Fields Forever, which is not only my favorite Beatles song of all time, but it's my favorite song of all time.
5: Which, right?
3: And the first one, it's from a cassette. So like you say, the sound isn't great. And he's at home trying to figure it out. It doesn't sound anything like the finished product. And you hear him say a couple

0: that actually came from like three different songs that I'd been workshopping and didn't know what to do with them and got them started and didn't know where to go. And then he put all three together to create one song. And as if you've listened to it, most, I hope a lot of our listeners have. I know you, of course you have.
1: Mm-hmm.
0: It's like three different songs in one, and it's a work of art.
1: And that's why they call it a suite.
0: Yes,
1: right.
0: Exactly.
1: Not unlike the suite of songs that are on Abbey Road, right?
0: Yeah,
1: I mean,
0: exactly.
1: Because those were a jumble of songs that they weren't quite finished, but there were parts that were great enough to be a song. Well, and again, I think too, when you talk about how you got to watch the evolution of John Lennon figuring that out, when we're talking about characters that are as legendary, as iconic as a Beatle, right? That's why there's going to be excitement around this. That demo alone is going to move units of this super deluxe edition.
0: Correct.
1: Because he's big enough that people have to know more and they want to know all of it. What was the name of that most recent Beatles movie? Where they were doing Let It Be? Was that Get Back?
0: Yeah.
1: Well, and it was the evolution of that song as well that we watched. We heard like three different times Paul McCartney riffing with it, playing it around in the studio.
0: It wasn't finished
1: yet, you know. And we also got to watch him completely disrespect and disregard George Harrison when he brought his new song "I Me Mine" in, and Paul couldn't even be bothered to look down at him. He's talking to someone else as George is trying to play it for him.
0: Yeah, and then
1: terrible.
0: And George came out with "All Things Must Pass,"
1: easily the best.
0: So good.
1: Post Beatles release by any of the Beatles, up to and including, and I love Wings, but All Things Must Pass is a masterwork.
0: I think you told me once that you're not a big fan of live albums, and they're not my favorite either.
1: They got to be great, or I have to love the artist so much that I'm willing to forgive the imperfections.
0: Concert from Bangladesh, 1971.
1: There you go, another huge one.
0: As good as it gets.
1: It is. Well, and it comes in these delicious box sets, too. We sell a bunch of them at the shop I work at, and again, it's not for everybody, but when you want to see George Harrison in full flower, pulling together these incredible talents, very diverse. He was also into a wider range of music than the other Beatles, so he was willing to consider other things as well.
0: Clapton played in it. Badfinger was a background guitarist. Ringo Starr was there. Billy Preston plays That's the Way God Planned It. You listen to that, it'll give you goosebumps. But, you know, and then Dylan closed out the show. But you know who stole the show, I thought, was Leon Russell. When he does his medley of Jumpin' Jack Flash and Youngblood, listen to that and tell me that's not one of the best things you've ever heard. It was just simply brilliant.
1: Well,
0: I saw Leon Russell did a coda before he died. It was great.
1: I was going to say, Leon Russell is another one of those musicians who people know him, but he wasn't a hit factory. He wasn't a teeny bopper icon. He wasn't any of those things, but in musical circles regarded as one of the great entertainers ever.
0: Time now for none other than
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0: Here we are with Rock Rank.
4: I have a feeling Common will have some opinions on this one today. Very controversial topic.
1: Very.
4: Brian, your top five songs ever about drugs.
0: Ooh.
1: Dun, dun, dun. You know what I did is I put together a gigantic list of them and I neglected to actually put them into my top five. So can you, can I get a little Walter Wanderley just for 1 second?
4: A what?
1: Walter Wanderley, Summer Samba.

0: don't lie, she don't lie.
1: Are you on drugs right now? Is that what's going on?
2: Well, no. No, I'm not on drugs right now. Okay, this is hard because there are so many brilliant ones and legendary and iconic ones, also modern era ones, but I'm just going to give you five that I absolutely, absolutely love. And so, yeah, I'm ready with number five.
0: Number five.
2: Foundational old school hip hop band out of New York City. We're going back to the 80s here, the very earliest days of what we would come to properly know as hip hop. This was a cautionary tale, life on the streets, and one of the things that you're absolutely supposed to avoid, a song that was later cringingly covered by none other than Duran Duran in their big tribute album, Thank You, where they covered all the heroes that inspired them. But at number five for me is Grandmaster Flash's White Lines.
0: Grandmaster Flash.
2: Yeah. Also did The Message. I mean, we're talking foundational stuff right here.
1: Message is pretty iconic.
2: The Message is as iconic as it gets, but they also had this song, White Lines, about, I wish I had it down. I wish I was a better rapper. I've always wished I was a better. What's that funny to you, Tana? Are you laughing at
1: you
2: me?
1: You being a rapper is very funny, yes.
2: I've got a little flow of
0: I got to squeeze this in. Larry Mandello guy writes back, the refrigerator crisper wasn't even a joke.
2: What?
0: Apparently, you'll have to ask.
2: Well, because it's got the little ribbed things on it.
0: You'll have to ask Michael.

0: be about it to ask him if he's ever played a 1950s refrigerator crisper.
1: The next time he's on the podcast, yeah, I'll absolutely. That goes to the top of the list because, well, now I'm. It was so funny as a joke.
0: Yeah,
1: well,
0: I thought it was
1: just doing. Grab a random thing right, from the kitchen. I thought that's what we were doing.
0: Yeah, he could have said, like, you know, a toaster or anything. Anyway, we're at number four.
1: Number four is one that will rip your heart out. Because, again, kids, stay in school. Don't do drugs. So many of these songs are about heroin. And there's not a heroin story with a happy ending, you know? And there's a reason that it claims so many lives and that people get lost in it because nothing feels like it. And once you taste it, you never come back to being all the way yourself. And I don't know that anybody's ever told the story more heartbreakingly than one of my all-time favorite singer-songwriters, John Prine. He has got a song called Sam Stone about a guy who goes away to Vietnam and comes back with a heavy, heavy habit. And it's quiet. It's plaintive. It talks about how the family just sort of evaporates in the background as he gets lost in his heroin haze. And the chorus of the song has a line that has rattled me my entire life that goes, "There's a hole in daddy's arm where all the money goes." And it is devastating, but it's also beautiful and brilliant. And again, these drug songs are cautionary tales because guess what? If you dance with them and get away with them, you're one of the lucky ones because most people who go into the heavy stuff don't come back.
0: Lou Reed did a song called Heroin.
1: He did.
0: And it is not a pro-heroin song by any stretch of the imagination.
1: No, but it's also not an anti-heroin song. He's describing what it's like to be on heroin.
0: But he does say, "Oh, and I guess I just don't know. I guess I just don't know. Heroin be the death of me. It's my wife and it's my life. Because a manor to my vein leads to the center in my head, and then I'm better off than dead. When the smack begins to flow, then I really don't care anymore." And I mean, he goes on to talk about how awful it is.
1: So it's a long song, too.
0: Oh, yeah, if you hear the live version of it. And so a lot of people think it's basically a pro-heroin, but it's really not. He's talking about how awful it ends up.
1: And he has another song about the acquisition of heroin called Waiting for the Man, which a lot of people think about the perils of actually doing the drugs. No one talks about what a hassle it often is to actually get your hands on the drugs. Right. And so the whole premise of his is, you know, he's never early, he's always late. First thing you learn is that you always have to wait. Yeah. And you know, he's sitting there, cold and dirty, more dead than alive, talking about sitting around there withdrawing with $26 in his hand, waiting for his drug dealer to arrive, and then he can finally get his drugs. So, again, even though he's telling the story and he's taking credit for having lived the life, it's all cautionary tales. Again, heroin is about the worst thing you could ever put in your body.
0: Number three.
1: Well, you just stole my thunder a little bit because I put the Velvet Underground's Heroin in at number three, so I'm going to change it to another heroin song at number three, and I'm going to go with Neil Young's The Needle and the Damage Done. Another quiet one, another very acoustic-y one, and one that will stick with you forever because it brings you in. If the world of heroin and deep drug addiction is a foreign land to you and you're just like, you can't even kind of relate, a lot of these songwriters are able to kind of bridge the gap and at least invite you into sort of the emptiness, the hollowness, the constant hunger of being a drug addict. There's a lot going on there and a lot to unpack. And, you know, there are a lot of recovered addicts out there. People do survive and do see the other side, but obviously the tale of rock and roll or the blues or jazz country is littered with people who, if not heroin, then barbiturates, then alcohol, then cocaine. It's just claimed so many people because you keep trying to make it higher. You keep trying to go further, and some of these songs do a really good job of articulating that and not really necessarily glorifying it.
0: Number three. Whiskey bottles, brand new cars, oak tree, you're in my way. There's too much coke and too much smoke. Look what's going on inside you. Ooh, ooh, that smell. Can't you smell that smell? The smell of death all around you. So again, Leonard Skinner, an anti-drinking and drug song. Basically, what you're smelling is death.
1: Mm-hmm.
0: Yeah. Another, for me, top five song about drugs.
2: Number two
1: is Kids Cover Your Ears. Of course, it's legal in Minnesota now, but this is one of the only, this is the only pro-drug song that I've got on the list. And this would be Black Sabbath. Proto-metal, were they the first heavy metal band? Were they, yeah, the yes is the answer to that. But they sang about a lot of different things, and really people think, oh, they were satanic. They weren't. The name obviously leads you down that path. But every time they sang about Satan or anything like that, it was always cautionary tales, like, you don't want to go this way. This is not a good thing. You were giving up your life and your soul. Same thing with drugs. However, they were very strong proponents of the devil's weed, of the wacky tobacco, and put out an incredible song, perhaps the original truly defining rock anthem that is pro-marijuana, called Sweet Leaf. And the opening riff is so heavy and so big. And then he goes on to tell the tale, Ozzy does, of when I first met you, I didn't realize something, something. You opened up my mind. And he goes on to talk about how marijuana has made his life worth living and has changed it for the better, really.
0: I don't know if this number two will count, because while everyone assumed Lucy in the Sky with Diamonds was about LSD, John Lennon swears it wasn't. He was the one who wrote the song, sang the song with the Beatles from Sergeant Pepper's Lonely Hearts
1: Club. Oh, there we go. Sorry, I'm sorry.
0: And he said it came from his son drew a picture, and he wrote the song Lucy in the Sky with Diamonds. And, of course, the lyrics would make you think he's talking about an LSD trip. Picture yourself in a boat on a river with tangerine trees and marmalade.
1: The girl with kaleidoscope eyes.
0: Can we, newspaper taxis appear at the shore.
1: Exactly.
0: Does that count as a drug?
1: Absolutely,
0: well, he says it wasn't.
1: Okay,
0: though.
1: But even if it wasn't, the fact that LSD, Lucy in the Sky with Diamonds, and then the visual imagery, I promise you that even if it's not about drugs,
0: more than a few
1: people who listened to it were absolutely enjoying the fruits of drugs while they were enjoying. I mean, you can't get more directly druggy lyrical imagery than that, and that's why people assume it's got to be about LSD. And guess what? Hint. It's about LSD.
0: Are we moving up to number one?
2: Number one.
0: We're both going to have the same song. I know it.
1: I don't know that we are going to have the same song. In fact, I guarantee you we're not going to have number one. What do you got?
0: One pill makes you larger.
1: I knew you were going to pick that as number one, so I didn't touch
0: it. It's one of the greatest songs of all time.
1: I couldn't agree more. It's fantastic.
0: Grace Slick actually wrote the song when she was with a different band.
1: The Great Society.
0: Yes, exactly. And then all of a sudden she brought it to the Jefferson Airplane.
1: She also did that with Somebody to Love, which the Jefferson Airplane version of both those songs, significantly better than the version with the Great Society.
0: White Rabbit.
1: Mine comes from the
0: White Rabbit's not your number one.
1: It's still a. I'm not saying it's not a good song, and it is a great druggy song. Well, I went back to. You know what? I was almost going to make all five of them about heroin because there are so many of them. My number one song about drugs, and this is with my deep love of classic rock and many of these themes. You know, you could go there with Cream, with The Doors. There, the Rolling Stones have about 15 songs that qualify, like Mother's Little Helper and Sister Morphine. Almost cracked my top five right here. Even Hendrix, Purple Haze, love all those. But my favorite song about the perils of rock and roll decadence comes from the 1987 album by Guns N' Roses, Appetite for Destruction, their debut full-length release, a song called Mr. Brownstone.
3: Nice.
1: Oh, you like that one?
3: Yeah.
1: Yeah, with the opening riff is so spectacular. Axl's voice is right where I like it. It's not in the ultra-screamy range till the end of it. And it tells the story of what it's like to be in a cool rock band. And the chorus is, we've been dancing with Mr. Brownstone. He won't leave me alone. And it tells in the successive verses how much it's affecting them, how much they can't do their jobs, how much it's ripping them all apart and wrecking them. And it just also, it's rock and roll, man. It is riffs. It is great screamy vocals. And that's probably my very favorite song about drugs. But I got a million on my also-ran list.
0: When the men on the chessboard get up and tell you where to go and you just have some kind of mushroom and your mind is moving low, go ask Alice. I think she'll know. And the White Knight is talking backwards and the Red Queen's off with her head. Remember what the Dormouse said. Feed your head.
1: No, it's the druggiest song there is. You asked me my top five.
0: Well, you have to change your top
1: five. I'm not going to change my... Did you know the Beatles have a pro-pot song? McCartney admitted that their song "Got to Get You Into My Life" is about marijuana because they did drink some tea with Bob Dylan when they met him, and that's how that whole got. So Bob Dylan and the Beatles smoking weed together gave us half the music that informs the classical rock book.
0: There you go.
3: Common, what about Young, Wild, and Free?
0: I hadn't thought of that. So what about Can't Feel Drunk?
3: So what? We smoke weed.
1: What about Afro Man?
4: Because I got high. Because I got high.
0: You're doing good,
1: thank you very much. Itchy Koo Park is on there. Steppenwolf's The Pusher. I can't believe you didn't pick that.
0: Yeah.
1: Strawberry Alarm Clock. Incense and Peppermints. Black Crowes. She Talks to Angels. John Lennon's Cold Turkey. That's definitely about drugs. And Cypress Hill with the timeless classic, Hits from the Bong.
3: No Bone Thugs and Harmony in there?
1: I don't know enough Bone Thugs. Do they have a good drug song?
3: They got a lot of love for marijuana songs.
1: Well, I mean, like Cypress Hill, basically, that's their whole bit, so I could have picked any song. But I like the sort of the poetic, iambic pentameter of come along and get a hit from the bong.
3: I'm going to text you a Bone Thugs song.
1: Oh, please. Please do.
0: Swag.
1: Oh, yeah. The website, BrianOakeshow.com, is our newly revamped website where you can learn all about my award-winning podcast, see the most recent episode feature there, but also find your way to the archive of more than 590 previous episodes. And yes, a whole line of Brian Oak Show merchandise with our hashtag, Always Learning.
0: By the way, don't do drugs.
1: Kids, stay in. I'm not joking. Yeah. Stay in school and don't do drugs. I don't consider marijuana a hard drug. Stay away from the hard drugs. Do
0: I say stay away from all of
1: them. Well, then that's the life you've lived, but most people are going to either have a beer or maybe take a little puff at some point in their life. Stop it right there. The hard drugs, it's a bad return on investment and could potentially cost you everything.
0: Look in the mirror and say, I do not need to alter my mind to have a good time.
1: That's true, but it also...
0: I'm just saying... That's the best
3: This is your
0: way.
3: Brain. This is your brain on
0: That's
3: drugs.
0: That's the best way to go through life.
1: Just They're hard drugs. Best. Don't ever even try them once because your brain will spend the rest of its existence trying to get back to feeling the way it felt that moment, and it will never happen. Stay in school. Don't do drugs.
0: We'll see you next Wednesday.
1: Sounds
0: That's
1: good.
0: Brian Oak. That's Rock Talk. Mark Rosen joins us next here on The Fan.
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17: Your 740 The Fan regional weather from meteorologist Utah Tom Szymanski. Heat advisory in effect until 9 tonight. Looking for overnight lows around 74. Some sun, clouds, not as hot, but humid tomorrow. Could see a couple of thunderstorms pop up. Highs of 85 tomorrow. 67 the low tomorrow night. And for a Friday, thunderstorm and spots in the morning Friday. Otherwise, hazy sunshine. Friday's high of 86. Plenty of sunshine Saturday. Beautiful. High of 88 on Saturday. 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
0: He was the wolf man. No, I think Boris Karloff was also.
4: You might be right.
0: I'm almost certain.
4: I remember.
0: When I was a kid, those were my favorites.
4: Oh.
0: When I was a kid, my favorite movies were, and it was in this order, my favorite was Frankenstein.
4: Yeah, I agree.
0: Mummy was second. Wolfman was third. Dracula didn't do a lot for me.
4: Not a lot, yeah.
0: And Invisible Man didn't either. And Creature of the Black Lagoon was a little too much for me.
4: When they tossed in a little humor with Abbott and Costello meets.
0: No, I was out.
4: Frankenstein.
0: I like the frightening Frankenstein. Yeah. That's another.
4: Frankenstein with the little girl by the lake. Oh, man.
0: Let me ask you a question.
4: Yes, sir.
0: What do you think of this Twins club now? Did you hear what Jeremy Zoll said? I started reading the quotes earlier.
4: I did see it. I saw it. I heard the interview.
0: I started reading the quotes earlier, and then we had to go to the Brian Flores interview. But give me a second, because I want to read it. It's easier for me than just try to translate it. I'll just read exactly what Jeremy Zoll, who's the general manager of the soon-to-be World Series champion Minnesota Vikings, said. Here it is. He goes, "They will be buyers." Or for the Twins. Did I say Vikings? I meant Twins.
4: That's right.
0: Here's what he said. Get right to it, he said. Hold on. He says, we're going to use this next week to do everything we can to find ways to improve the club, continue to execute on that goal, and make it a reality. We're going to focus on finding ways to improve the bullpen, and that'll be a clear focus. Royce Lewis said, if we can win, we take care of business. That's the focus right now. Keep winning. Keep pushing. Derek Shelton said, that was about the bad news is the hip. Byron Buxton had to leave the game again last night. That's a quote about that. But here it is. As Ole said, the good news is there is alignment all across the board. We want to make the team better. The clubhouse, alignment mean with ownership, the field boss, the front office, everybody's in alignment. We want to make the team better. The clubhouse wants us to keep the group together and keep pushing forward. The fans want us to be better and have a winning product. And I predicted that if they stayed in, and I don't think I'm the only one to predict this, but people were still wondering if it was still going to be the same old Polas. And I said, if Tom Pollett is a man of his word, mm-hmm. he said he did the old, he didn't say it this way, but what I've said forever, it's the age of Aquarius. The moon's in the seventh house, Jupiter aligns with Mars. You have a team that's right now, it's in contention. Now, yeah. I know it's a weak American League. It's a weak Central Division, but you are right there primed to battle for a playoff spot. And if you are, with as angry, disappointed as the fan base is with the Pollad family, this is the best way to try to patch things up. And it sounds like, now I don't expect any blockbusters. I don't think we're going to get the Ohtani character, and he wouldn't be a good fit anyways. But nice to see that they're actually saying we're gonna push our chips in the middle of the table and try to win some games.
4: Well, I thought Justin Morneau made a pretty good point in the broadcast booth last night. I don't know why I was locked into the game last night. It was kind of your kind of baseball game. Although the Twins hitting the five double plays last night.
0: Why wouldn't you be locked into the game? We got a team that's in the chase. Yeah, what else is there?
4: Morneau brought up the point. It's kind of a fine line that you have to, as a GM, that you have to, and I've been through this before, obviously, as a veteran player, where you have to send the right message to the guys in the clubhouse who are going, wait a minute, I might be one of those guys that's going to get traded. What's wrong with my game? Why don't they like me? Why can't I stay here to kind of see the, you know, I mean, I said, but they understand what you sign up for. And that's when my retort to Justin, who does such a great job with these baseball insights, I think, is that.
0: You like Morneau as an analyst, don't you?
4: I do. I really do. I think he brings a lot to the table. But yeah, I think it's, you know, and of course the Twins also have, more than likely it could be a minor leaguer or two to get another relief pitcher. I don't think they're going to make like I said, it's not going to be a big blockbuster trade, but they still need some help to put them over the top if they're going to do that. And they have that opportunity. I mean, the Twins were the last team to come back and win the way they did, like in the ninth inning last night. Royce Lewis hitting that bomb off the facing of the right field deck out there and driving in two runs when they were down to their last out. And Taj Bradley had been a terrific.
0: Nice inning. Five innings, three hits, two earned runs. He had a really nice outing. It's been a real surprise this year for me. I did not expect that from Taj Bradley.
4: No, I don't think anyone did. And again, the Twins were their own worst enemy, not hitting in the five double plays, which set the American League record this year. I think it was the most double plays any team's hit into this year. And they still kind of found a way of overcoming it. And their relief pitching, the Twins' relief pitching, kind of held them in there when Bradley finally had to go out of the game after close to 100 pitches. So they find a way to win in the ninth inning. And now they got Joe Ryan, who missed the start because arm weariness, which is much better than arm problems. So he's back out there tonight against Kansas City. You have to be a little, I'm saying disillusioned. Baseball players bounce back because that's just the way they are.
0: Well, they should be. They're probably disappointed.
4: They had the game 2-1,
0: and it was.
4: They're not winning many. They're missing a couple of their top players, including my guy Bobby Witt, right now. So they're 45-63. So the Twins have an opportunity tonight with Ryan on the mound. White Sox are playing the Yankees. The Twins could literally, they could be a game out of first place after tonight.
0: They will be a game out of first
4: and,
0: place after tonight.
4: You know, it's.
0: Again, I believe in this team, and I believed in them ever since the season started, and you were down on them.
4: You believed in them since the beginning?
0: Since the very beginning of the season. I've been on their side the whole time.
4: You got a vivid imagination.
0: I'm telling you.
4: So, it was great. It was good to see, and hopefully, I mean, I think, we've talked about Ryan Jeffers, who's got a big hit last night again. They pinch ran for him, I think, in the ninth inning, but he's going to be a free agent at the end of this year. He seems to be like he would be a logical. I think you get a lot for Ryan Jeffers. I mean, a quality catcher, guy can hit.
0: We need a quality catcher.
4: I know.
0: We need a guy that can hit. If we're going to try to make a postseason run,
4: I'd rather keep him. What?
0: Sounds like you're trying to push him out the door.
4: No, I'm not trying to push him out. I'm saying the speculation's been that because he is going to be a free agent, and in all likelihood,
0: sign him to a free agent contract. Give him the money that's worth. Well, Tom said they're going to do everything they can do to compete.
4: Then keep Ryan Jeffers.
0: Well, that's what you do.
4: Yeah.
0: That's why I'm fully expecting them to keep him.
4: Well, I hope you're right, because that would be a nice plus, because when he was out for quite a spell with an injury, they missed him deeply, and now he's back, and he's helping this team win a lot of games, and he's great behind the plate.
0: Quality defensive catchers that can hit
4: Yeah.
0: Or do not grow from trees. They, if you have one of those, it's like having the a franchise quarterback, maybe not quite as important, but it's like having a franchise quarterback in your building and you let him go.
4: Well, look at
0: You know, guess what? Sam Darnold has deserved the right to test free agency. Do you think that KOC regrets those words and let him walk out? You don't let Jeffers test free agency. You sign him and keep him with the club.
4: I hope you're right. That would be nice. He's also really good at challenging pitches. I think his winning percentage and challenging pitches is pretty high. All those little things that make a difference. And as they say, he's a gamer. He's a guy that, you know, you plug in that lineup no matter where. Usually pretty high in the lineup. He's quality all the way through. So, yeah, it was a nice win last night. Unexpected. Corey Provost had a great call. It was fun to watch. With Royce doing his Royce thing, it's been a while we've seen that. And right before that, Luke Keyshaw got robbed. Just a great catch by the left fielder by Kansas City. Otherwise, I think they may have tied the game at that point. But Keyshaw got robbed, and then it was up to Royce.
0: Keyshaw's your favorite Twins player.
4: He is. He is my favorite player right now. Yeah, I really like. He plays all the positions basically, and I like his attack mode that he gets into at home plate. I do like him a lot. And the Twins have drafted. You know, they got a bunch of catchers, but they're not ready yet. I mean, they got their number one pick, third overall this year.
0: Well, he's not ready yet.
4: No, that's what I'm saying. I mean, that you can't rely on that. And again, with the likelihood of a lockout, we don't know how that's all going to play out. It doesn't matter. Just concentrate on this year and just deal with what you have in front of you, and that means improving this team and keeping the players that are giving you a chance to win, and that includes Ryan Jeffers.
0: I'd keep him.
4: I would too. No, I'm with you.
0: Yeah. Let's pause and come back. We have more to get to with the legendary Mark Rose and his comment in Tenneby, and speaking of Tenneby, he has a keyword for us.
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8: For KFGO News, I'm Darren Selvig. Dairy Farmers of America is responding after union workers at the Casclay Creamery in Fargo voted to authorize a strike. Members of Teamsters Local 120 approved the strike authorization on Monday, but no walkout is currently taking place. Dairy Farmers of America says it's actively working on a new contract to continue offering competitive wages and benefits, and they're committed to negotiating in good faith. They say their goal is to reach a fair agreement that supports employees' well-being. And the Upper Midwest is sweeping the top spots in a new nationwide ranking. In U.S. News and World Report's 2026 Best States Survey, South Dakota took second place overall, followed by Minnesota at number 3 and North Dakota at number 4, an 8-spot jump for North Dakota from last year. The annual report measures all 50 states across 8 categories, including health care, economy, and fiscal stability. Utah finished first overall.
4: The tea leaves. I mean, they've left the position open. We know that Harry can basically walk in the week before they open up against the Packers and put the shoulder pads on and go out there and play and start and play well. I don't think he probably would do that. I think he'd probably come in a little earlier than that, but that's yet to be determined. And it's up to Harry. I mean, he sort of said his goodbyes in that last home game. It was very emotional for him and his teammates, and it certainly felt like a farewell. But you know, it's not a question of him changing his mind. It's also a question of saying maybe at that time he felt like this was in it. Very well, maybe. I mean, he might be done. I mean, it depends where his life's at. But he also may be looking at this roster and coming back to play with B-Flow and understanding where he's at and likes the team and likes everything else about it. Doesn't mind the money.
0: Well, it's like I've said all along, and I truly believe this is part of the rationale when a player decides to extend it another year. It's like, you did TV for 50 years. You can't play football for 50 years. There are certain careers that there is a shelf life, and it's pretty definitive. I mean, you can. No. There are some guys that play a lot. You know, quarterbacks can sometimes look at Rodgers as entering year number 22. He definitely said this is it. That's what he says. He said yesterday during a news conference, "This is it. There's no.
4: You won't hear from me again.
0: This is the last season I'm going to play." And I tend to believe him. I really do. I think he knows. Matter of fact, I don't think it's going to end well for him. I just don't see Pittsburgh being a factor, but you know, maybe I'm wrong. But I just think if you look at Harrison Smith and you go, God, you know, I could still play one more year. Once I'm gone, I can't go back, and I'm going to miss it. And I like the camaraderie, I like the competition, and I like Sundays. And you know what? I'm going to go push and play another year. And I think a lot of guys think of it that way.
4: And he's the last guy that brings attention to himself, you know, and all the things that go along with it. But I think the closer you get, I mean, I can't remember too many football players over the years I've interviewed and talked with who couldn't wait to get to training camp and couldn't wait to get to two-a-days and dealing with all the the rigors of football training camp compared to spring training. Much different feeling. But I think once you get closer to the season and you get the preseason games going, and then the itch starts getting a little more pronounced. And then, you know, obviously got a family decision and all the things that go along with it, but he's probably feeling pretty damn good right now physically. And I'm sure he's working out and he's doing all the things to keep himself in shape. And it's just a matter of mentally. He can just, like I said, he can walk in tomorrow and Flores would welcome him with open arms to help run that defense again. And it may happen. I know the fans would love it. That's for damn sure.
0: And again, Harrison could be different. He might not have that, you know, desire to play one more year. Mm-hmm. That, you know, he's fine walking away from the game. Yeah. He's accomplished what he's wanted to accomplish. I mean, he didn't win a big game, but, you know, he's accomplished a lot of other things. But I think a lot of those guys want to do that. Some, I think, might not want to come at, you know, when you talk about the roster, maybe he's looking at the team and, you know, I don't know how he feels about it. I think most neutral observers look at the Vikings and say, they're okay. But I don't think there's many people outside the walls of Winter Park and PA that would look at this team and go, well, this is a Super Bowl contender. This team's got everything it takes. They've got all the pieces. They've got offense, defense, special teams. That's not to say they couldn't. They do have a lot of nice players. Everybody makes a big deal about those five games at one at the end of the season. I don't put a lot of stock in that for all the obvious reasons. But, you know, so sometimes a guy will go, do I really want to, if I'm not saying he feels this way, but privately he could be thinking, I don't want to play for a 7-9 team. I've had enough, or 7-10 or whatever. Or he could say, I think this team has a chance to win some football games and make postseason play.
4: And we all know the dynamics of a team, a particular team, whatever, with Vikings or whatever, pick your favorite team, changes every single year. It's not the same team. It's not the same situation. Guys have come and gone. Look at the Grenard trade. Look how that, and now the poor guy already like, tore a pec, his pec muscle or something. He's going to be out for an extended time. And that's really too bad. He's a class act, a really good football player. But that's the problem with the game. We haven't even started hitting yet in these training camps. And players like Jonathan Grenard already suffering a major, major injury. So the dynamics of the team and looking at a roster, it doesn't matter, but you don't know. There might be a couple teams you go, they have no shot at really competing this year. I don't think the Vikings are one of those teams. I absolutely do.
0: You like this club, I think.
4: Well, I think I'm anxious to see, and Beefalo was talking about today. Again, he's not going to go take a deep dive, you know, a day into walkthroughs, basically. I think the key guy is Caleb Banks, their number one draft pick. I mean, he's a guy that likely would have been a top 10 pick had he not suffered the foot injuries and the surgery. People say, I don't want to take a chance on him. Obviously, the Vikings do their due diligence on him. There's no guarantees about any of that. But the dude's a freak. I mean, he's a freak of nature in terms of his size and strength and speed and all that kind of stuff. And, you know, again, the big if is keeping him healthy, keeping him on the right track. He's a difference maker. I mean, we remember Kevin Williams and Pat Williams, the Williams wall. Now they got the big citrus and they got Caleb Banks. Those two guys could make a huge impact, but that's a big, you know, that's a big if. They got to obviously assimilate the entire defense and what their responsibilities are, although I think for them it's pretty much see ball handler, tackle ball handler, rush the quarterback, just, you know, beat the guy in front of you.
0: Well, you talk about injuries and how they can affect teams already. I mean, in Detroit, for instance, both Branch and Kirby Joseph, they're out. They're on the physical and performance,
4: right.
0: And they're already hurting in the secondary as it is. So that means because of when they had to release Terry and Arnold, or didn't have to, but they chose to do that.
4: Right.
0: And then Jahmyr Gibbs holding out. He wants a new deal. So he's not going to play until he gets a new deal, and he's deserving of one. And mm-hmm. Now this is where Campbell's words could come back to bite him, because they asked him last year during a news conference about all the money you're spending. He goes, and we're going to spend it until we run out of it. Well, they've about run out of money.
4: They
0: still have other guys they have to take care of. So you're right. I mean, the injury thing is, everybody knows this. Of any other sport, injuries are more likely to happen in football, and they can be more devastating to not just the player themselves, but the team. You lose a couple of, you lose a left tackle, you lose a running back, a wide receiver, quarterback, you know, any player of, especially one of your better players, one of your difference makers, if they're out, good luck. I mean, there's they like to do it in the NFL. Well, it's next man up. That sounds good on the surface, but it's really generally not. There's a reason the one guy was a stud and the guy behind him is a backup because he's just not as good.
4: And that's why all these predictions are, I'm saying meaningless, but they're really kind of irrelevant because of the way the complexion. You can look at a roster. You can look at your fantasy team. You can look at all those things. And week one starts in middle of September, and you can throw it all out the window. If you lose one of those key guys, especially a skilled position guy that makes a difference, the quarterback position, the running back position, you know, whatever. You're starting left tackle, as the Vikings all know too well. And then all of a sudden, it's a domino effect on your entire football team. So durability is pretty damn important, and that's what you got to hope for if you're going to have a chance to be competitive in January.
0: More controversial Vikings news and other topics on the other side of the break. Going into our last segment, he's Tenenbaum, I'm Common, he's the legendary Mark Rosen. We'll break, we'll come back with more after this on the Common Man program on the Fan.
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14: 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Tonight, Joe Ryan takes the ball for Minnesota. Red Hawks will try to bounce back after 5-3 last night loss to the Lincoln Salt Dogs. Game 2 of that series coming up tonight right here on The Fan. And the Vikings getting set for camp. Kevin O'Connell talked about the announcement on his quarterback for the upcoming season.
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14: 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That's a Fan Sports update.
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0: nominees tend to be. Mark Rosen here as well. Alec Lewis, you're familiar with him?
1: Yes, I know Alec pretty well.
0: Did you write the? Did you read the analysis piece he did about Kyler Murray?
1: That come out today?
0: It came. What's the date today? 29th.
2: 29th today.
0: Came out yesterday. You're a day behind, or you're a week behind, or a day late. He writes and says why Kyler Murray's fit with the Vikings is inspiring optimism headed into training camp. Hopes are high for the Vikings and Kyler Murray among many of the quarterback's former coaches.
1: I did see that.
0: Teammates.
1: Yeah.
0: Did you read it?
1: I did, because it had some really good quotes from some of his former coaches going, I hate the fact I won't be able to coach him now with the kind of talent he's going to be surrounded by.
0: Yeah. Lincoln Riley, while preparing for a critical season at USC, took time out of his day to verify whether his former quarterback at Oklahoma, Kyler Murray, would be headed north to the Vikings. He said, when that was first starting to come together, I was really excited. I think you're about to see the best version of Kyler Murray. This is one of his coaches with the Cardinals now. I should make that clear. Says, once signing with the Vikings, one of Murray's coaches with the Cards, who requested anonymity to be candid about a former player, put the prevailing opinion bluntly. I think you're about to see the best version of Kyler Murray.
1: Mm-hmm.
0: And I'm bleeping P.O. that I'm not going to get to be a part of it. I'm going to be jealous when he's in a good environment, his headspace is good, and he shows people who the bleep he is. And that's just one of many people showering accolades down upon him. And my only question would be, and that coach requested anonymity, it almost sounds like they're saying he was just in a bad situation in Arizona, that the coaching staff, I don't know if it's the coaching staff, the players, the ownership, the front office, whatever it is, seems like they're basically saying any struggles Kyler Murray had weren't on him, it was other people. And so maybe he is the answer. Maybe we should start planning that parade route come February.
1: I may want to pump the brakes on that. But at the same time, I think there's probably somewhere in between. I don't think you can just lay it all on the coaching situation or what the pieces he was not surrounded by, that Kyler, I would obviously have to take some responsibility as well. And I know his study habits were questioned. He talked to the assembled media today out at TCO, and you know, some of his quotes said, the more you do it, the more you say it, the more it comes natural, the more it comes easier. Talking about his comfort level in the Vikings offense, and that he's been pretty much buried in their playbook from day one. I was watching, Adam Thielen's become kind of I'm not saying a regular, but I think he's making his mark on ESPN and the NFL shows. I think he's got a real good knack of expressing a lot. And in fact, a couple things he said was that it was driving him crazy dealing with Aaron Rodgers, because he was always nervous that Aaron was using his hand and his fingers to change the play or do different things, and he was always concerned that he might miss it. But also he's talked about the Vikings and said, you know, KOC has basically...
0: He likes KOC.
1: 30 plays, and it's, I mean, when the quarterback gets to the line of scrimmage, you have to know your stuff. You got to know what route you're running. Not that this is new stuff, but at the same time, it shows you that he's throwing a lot of stuff at these quarterbacks, and you better know that playbook, because you know Jefferson may run an out, he may run a crossing pattern. You got to come in underneath him. That might be play number 18, whatever it might be. You know, and there's a lot that goes into it. I'm not, and again, it's not to suggest he's got the most complex playbook in the NFL. We know that that's probably Sean McVay. But it's just a lot to assimilate. And I think that McCarthy also talked today. And it's just an interesting situation right now, because JJ's been really, he's been saying all the right things. He says, once I got healthier after that Seattle week, Washington, Dallas, I felt like I was hitting that upward trajectory. And I'm certain it's still been going up since then. I mean, this guy's brimming with confidence. He wants, he's had 10 NFL starts. I know a lot of fans out there want to throw him out with yesterday's newspaper wash.
0: You like this kid.
1: I don't want to throw him. No, I just think when you invest the number one draft pick and you look at his standing and what he was able to accomplish, certainly in college in a different, wasn't a passing offense, I understand all that. But
0: that's Saturdays, not Sundays.
1: I just don't think it's time to give up on a guy that's had 10 starts. And this whole conversation about Carson Wentz being the second quarterback, to me, it's preposterous.
0: PA thinks he could be the starter.
1: I don't know.
0: Are you saying that the voice of the Vikings, the national treasure, Nash is crazy?
1: I'm not saying he's crazy. I just disagree, if that's the case. I just think that McCarthy right now, if everything's kind of aligned to where he should be physically, that he's grown up, he's gotten more mature, he's gotten stronger, he's got a better sense of what his expectations are, and he knows he's got a huge chip on his shoulder, that I would not give up on him. The idea that trading J.J. McCarthy for what, a second-day pick or something? Are you out of your mind? No, we've seen the quarterbacks that Sam Darnold. I mean, don't look no further than that. I mean, what happened to his career?
0: What about Trey Lance?
1: Did materialize?
0: Well, that's what I'm saying. So,
1: well, we don't know.
0: Maybe McCarthy's not going to materialize.
1: He may not. But I'm not ready to give up on him. Are you? You'd like to trade him today or tomorrow?
0: Depends what I could get for him.
1: No, I don't know if you'd get a lot. I mean, right now, I don't know how many teams would say, you know, we're going to give a second-round pick for J.J. McCarthy. I just don't think they should trade him. I don't think you should ever trade a number one pick that has literally started 10 games and had that kind of, you know. And remember, he had some moments, including the opening game in Chicago last year, where the Vikings were down by, 11 points in the fourth quarter, and he came back and... Yeah, we know he had the injuries and he threw some awful passes, and we all know that. But that was last year. Now it's
0: Remember Pat Sullivan?
1: You can come up with a dozen.
0: Do you remember
1: names.
0: Pat
1: of
0: Sullivan?
1: Of course, I remember Pat
0: 1971,
1: Sullivan.
0: 1971, Auburn Heisman.
1: You're going back
0: winner.
1: To 1971.
0: How did that work out? How about
1: Gino Toretta? I mean,
0: that's my point. McCarthy won a bunch of games in college.
1: I'm not. Just saying that, you know, at a really good school. I'm not suggesting that those other guys weren't there. I'm just saying his already small body of work in the NFL hasn't been all just god-awful. He's had his moments, and I'm just saying, I'm not suggesting he should start. I'm not saying that either. I think, well, first of all, Murray's going to start. I mean, I think there's probably very little doubt about that. But I wouldn't give up on him, and I certainly wouldn't put him at quarterback number three. I wouldn't understand that logic at all. Then why are you going to stunt his growth at all? If Murray gets dinged up a little bit, he has to come out for a series or two. You know, that happens plenty of times in the NFL. You know, the emotion, if you're down, you're sitting, you have to literally hit the field and sit down. It's not like World Cup soccer. You got to get off the field for a play at least.
0: Pat Sullivan won Auburn's first Heisman in 1971 after setting several school and SEC records while guiding the Tigers to a 9-1 regular season record. He burst onto the college football scene in 69, throwing for nearly 1,700 yards and 16 tutties. As a junior, the statistics soared. He led the nation with 2,856 yards of total offense, including 2,586 passing yards along the way. Auburn went 9-2 and ended the season in the top 10 in the nation for his efforts. Sullivan was named SEC Player of the Year and garnered all SEC honors athletically and academically. But 71 was to be his greatest year. They started 9-0. He threw for 2,012 yards and 20 tutties, edging out Cornell running back Ed Marinelli.

0: know what J.J. McCarthy's ultimate end result is going to be. I'm just saying I wouldn't give up on him after 10 starts in the NFL.
1: But if you believe what they say about Kyler Murray here, he's about to have an MVP season.
0: I hope they're right.
1: Do you believe it?
0: Not a question of believing or not believing. I just go out and prove it. I mean, this is he's got a prove it situation right now because he's getting paid a lot of money, but not by the Vikings, and he's looking for his. You know, I don't think it's he goes to bed at night thinking my next contract. He's thinking of how can I get the best version of Kyler Murray. He has a lot of people doubting him. You doubted me, as you like to say, and I don't know if that's the driving force. I don't think he's that kind of individual. Obviously, I've never met the man. I don't know what drives him in the morning, other than the fact that I think he feels like this is an opportunity that hasn't presented itself in his career to be able to throw the ball to Justin Jefferson and Jordan Addison and Juwan Jennings and have the tight ends and have their line. They never had a team like this in Arizona. Well, I expect him to be really good this year. But that doesn't mean I want to give up on the guy because we don't know if Kyler Murray has that kind of a year. He has a Sam Darnold type year. Now, the Vikings may be faced with that same dilemma again as they faced with Darnold.
1: Chase Edmonds, a former teammate of Murray's who played last year for Washington, said, I think how his career has gone the last two or three years has been necessary for his growth. The Vikings are going to be getting the best Kyler Murray that anyone has ever seen in terms of consistency. Jordan Hogan, a former Cards and San Fran assistant, said, He's not an idiot, and neither is his inner circle. Being in the NFC West, he knows what this type of offense is about. He wants to live in the pocket. He wants to be a pocket passer. He doesn't want to run around because that's how you get hurt at that level, and he knows that. Don Shumpert, Card's assistant from 2019 to 2021, said, I think the play caller will hold him to a high standard, and he needs a coach who is going to be on him, not let him get away from the little things. O'Connell is that type of guy. I think the dude is going to have a crazy year. There was a song by Foreigner called Waiting for a Girl Like You. It sounds like what they're saying about Murray is he's waiting for a coach like Kev to come into his life.
0: Listen,
1: now we have the quarterback whisper with Kyler Murray. This could be the dawning of the age of Aquarius at the new Winter Park. Your thoughts?
0: Well, there's enough pressure on the head coach to win a playoff. To start the conversation by saying you got to win a playoff game. Yeah, you can have gaudy regular season records, but until you start winning in the postseason, you're not going to get mentioned in the same. You might get mentioned as the quarterback whisper. You're not going to get mentioned with the Shanahans, even the Sean Paytons. You're not going to be in that elite group until you start winning in the postseason, and Kevin has yet to do that. Now, again, sometimes it's been different circumstances, obviously not all on him, but the Lions game, obviously the Rams playoff game, that was a disaster.
1: Yeah, that was the offensive line.
0: No, it probably was, but I'm just saying sometimes
1: Coach admitted
0: it's out of
1: your
0: hand.
1: That's why 20 minutes after the game he said we need new interior offensive linemen, and they went and got him.
0: They did.
1: And how'd that work out?
0: Well, they're keeping the right people. Obviously, they re-signed Brian O'Neill now to a big contract, and they got their offensive line pretty much intact right now.
1: Speaking of Mike Shanahan, so he was involved in that accident.
0: Ooh,
1: and then the story came out yesterday. He called media into his office to clear up. The way it was reported by the authorities, it was the 21-year-old kid's fault, and Shanahan said, let's make it perfectly clear, it was my fault. He says he reached for his phone, it slipped between the seat and the console, and then he went across the center line. Do you think this phone slipped between the seat and the console?
0: Yeah, it's very believable. I don't think they would be able to know if he was on the phone. They could look at the phone and see if he was on it at 2:46, whatever time the accident happened. Okay. They could tell. I think it's very believable. He's very lucky. But it does show you, it's a stern reminder to all of us, because he's a big name. This stuff unfortunately happens every day, where you get distracted. In this case, the phone drops, and it's your instinct. I gotta pick that thing up, And so you bend down, you're inattentive for a second or two, and all of a sudden you're going across the lane, and your life is in danger. Apparently, he almost lost his eye. I mean, I think he's been pretty straightforward about it. It took him a while. I mean, the story took a while to get released for whatever reasons, but, he's very, very, very, very fortunate. But again, another, however you want to describe, drinking something, looking over it.

0: bird that's flying by your window. Whatever you're doing, doesn't take much.
1: No.
0: It doesn't. Sure doesn't. Don't have to be on your phone. You don't have to be on your device to get distracted. That's for damn sure.
1: Yeah.
0: So. Nope.
1: What do you think of your Lynx club?
0: Another exciting win last night. Fee's first home game last night. They had a nice crowd, over 12,000.
1: Wow, that's a lot of folks.
0: And Olivia Miles kept doing her thing. I mean, my God. They had that one highlight I saw, the kind of behind a Pete Maravich, like, bounce pass behind her back and knocked down.
2: Between the legs, yeah.
0: Between the legs, yeah. She's just dynamic. I mean, I don't. When does the postseason start? I can't wait. I mean, it's going to be fun.
1: We got a ways to go, yep.
0: Yeah, they got. I think they got. They have Indiana coming up, Tana? I haven't looked at their schedule. I think they got the Caitlin Clark. And
1: is that who she plays for? That's who she plays for, right? Caitlin Clark.
0: Yeah.
1: Is her team any good?
0: They're pretty good.
1: Are they?
2: Yeah. We got the Tempo again tomorrow night.
0: Oh, do they?
1: The Toronto Tempo.
2: And then Sunday they host the FIBA.
1: What's the FIBA's record?
2: They're well above 500 now.
1: Oh, okay. Why did I think they were struggling? Uh-huh. Was that last year? I don't remember. I thought I heard that they were.
0: No, she's got health.
2: Caitlin was hurt last year.
1: Oh, okay. Right? That's why they were struggling. Okay.
0: That's here, right?
2: Indiana's in fifth place. They're 18-10.
0: Yeah, good record. So, yeah, it's going to be a good postseason. All we do is win here.
1: We got the best team in the WNBA.
0: Mm-hmm.
1: We're going to sign Quinnesota to a 3-year deal minimum.
0: Right.
1: Eventually, his brother's going to come here. We got LaMelo.
0: Right. They're going over to France to hang out with Rudy.
1: Twins are going to, they're buyers. It's a bull market for the bullpen. I hope it's a bull market for the bullpen. And then we got Kyler Murray, who's going to be crazy, dude.
2: And we got the Vixen.
0: Yeah.
1: One.
0: You like parades?
1: You know what this is? We have a very rich tradition of sports in this town. What are you laughing about?
0: We do a lot of heartbreak, but most of the time it ends in heartbreak.
1: With PJ, row the boat.
0: Yeah, it's Guardsy. I think Guardsy was there. They have media day. They had, I think, 4 or 5 of their 10 captains in Chicago.
1: Meeting
0: the media. Yeah, yeah. And I think PJ's point was, I think the Gophers, if I want to get this right, Tanner, you correct me. They're the only Big Ten football team that has its quarterback, offensive coordinator, head coach, defensive coordinator, and one other position, something all returning.
3: We're coming.
0: So we're supposed to hang our hats on that, I guess. But I'm always, you know, come on. I'm excited for the season. I like the big rivalry game.
1: Flex said that they expect to have a really good team this year.
0: Yeah.
1: O'Connell says they're really excited. He likes he's back on the grass. He likes there's a lot of excitement in the building.
0: Mm-hmm.
1: Twins are buyers. Wolves have everything going.
0: You would think that all we do is have parades here.
1: That's all we do.
0: We can't even win a playoff
1: series.
0: Everything
1: is so good. Wild are contenders. Wolves are contenders.
0: Man.
1: I saw that the latest power rankings in the NBA. Of course, they're meaningless now, but they had. I think the Wolves were like 6th or 8th. You know, they've got. You know, San Antonio is considered, even though you know the Knickerbockers. And again, there are so many power rankings. I don't even remember which one this was, but it was one of the main sports sites. And it had the San Antonio number one. I think that's a lot to do with the Wembanyama and how young that team is. And the Knickerbockers were number 2. Number 3 was OKC. Mm-hmm. And then Philly came in 4 with the addition of LeBron James. I think, I don't remember who 5, 6, I think Boston.
0: Boston
1: was thrown in there.
0: Wolves would be right in that mix.
1: And the Wolves are like 8th, I think, in that.
0: Really? That seems
1: Yeah, weird. And the guy who wrote the review on them, he was pretty high on them. He thinks with the addition of LaMelo and with and I think a lot of people feel this way and hopefully it is and I tend to believe. I mean, I don't know if it's going to be consistently game after game after game because teams will make adjustments. But with LaMelo and his ability to handle the ball and shoot, that should free up Edwards. I mean, that's the theory. The working theory is that
0: 100%.
1: Makes it so that Ant will get. He will get consistently more often he will get good looks at the basket where he'll be able to score. Whereas we saw last year, at the end of the year, teams are just saying, Ant would bring the ball across the center court stripe, and they would double team him. He'd have to give up the ball, and the other guys, if they weren't hot, the Wolves just weren't scoring enough points.
0: Yeah, you have to have a point. You have to have a guy who can handle the ball and do the things that LaMelo can do, and he does it with a lot of flash. And sometimes, you know, he's not the best shooter in the world, but if you don't have one of those guys that can run your offense, and the Wolves unfortunately just did not. I think that's why they ran out of gas, and Io can play a little bit. You know, they got Bones. They got, you know,
1: some players.
0: T.J. Shannon, apparently, I heard Johnny Athletic talking about the fact that it wouldn't be surprised if even he moved to kind of like the power, when I say power forward position, that he could play that spot and give them a little bit more. And Jalen Clark, my guy, has been working, apparently his jump shot's a lot better. You know, everyone's optimistic in July. I mean, it's... not everyone, but I think
1: you're optimistic.
0: I'm excited about. I mean, I think it's going to be very entertaining. How successful they'll be, I don't know. But watching LaMelo and Ant every night, oh boy, buckle up! It's going to be some nights you're going, what are they doing out there? Other nights it's going to be like, damn, this team, you can't stop them. Those two guys in the backcourt. So,
1: I'm about to say something controversial.
0: All right,
2: that's interesting.
1: Trey Lyles is going to be the team's MVP at power forward.
3: Oh my gosh.
1: Trey Lyles, power forward. We got a backcourt of Ant and
0: don't forget our young French kid too. I mean, you know, we got
1: Berger.
0: I mean, he's about ready to blow up at the age of 19-20. No, Rudy. He can play defense, thankfully, but man, he's still painful to watch. He gets the ball 3-4 feet from the basket.
1: Yeah.
0: He just is. But that's not what he's getting paid for.
1: No, he's not. He's getting paid to rebound, be the stifle tower is what he is.
0: Exactly.
1: So with the trade deadline, we got about a minute here, if that. Yep. I think 10 of you start playing the music. I mean, it's nice to hear what Zoll, the GM for the Twins, said yesterday. He said, we're going to be buyers. We're going to try to improve the bullpen. Now, I don't think they're going to get the next Raleigh Fingers, but anything that they can do. I just like the idea that they're at least... You know, if this was a year ago or any time in the past 10, 20, 15 years, they would be trading Jeffers. They would probably entertain offers for Joe Ryan and say, you know what? We've got a lot of young kids we're building. We're going to add to that, and we're going to be ready for silver linings in 2030. You know, that's what they'd be saying.
0: Well, the fact that Zoll came out and said that, compared to a year ago when they had the fire sale and got rid of, 10 players? I mean, that nobody said a word a year ago, and all of a sudden people are going, wait. What they just do? Louis Varland has been lights out, and that one really hurts. Yep. You know, local kid. So how do you go get a guy like that? You don't right now, but you got to get someone. Because I'm even watching the team again last night. Adams is okay. Funderburk drives me crazy. It gives me ulcers watching him on the mound. It's gotten a little bit better, but they got to put the hammer down and get some help right now. Otherwise, it would be a disservice to the fans who are still going to Target Field, and more importantly, to the peak guys in the clubhouse.
1: Maybe tomorrow we'll be talking about the newest additions to the Twins roster.
0: Probably not just yet.
1: Yeah, you don't know. You
0: never know.
1: They made a trade for the Nance kid. That was done 2 weeks ago before trade deadline, so who knows? We'll see you tomorrow, too.
0: Yes, sir.
1: It's a legendary Mark Rosen. Tenneby, thanks for having me.
2: Hey, great job.
1: You as well. We enjoyed being with you today. Thanks for hanging out with us. We'll be back tomorrow at 12 noon. Stick around. Big Ticket, JG. They're next here on The Fan.
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12: 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The Eagles are signing defensive tackle Jalen Carter to a new four-year, $152 million contract. Carter, over the last couple of seasons, has played like one of the best defensive tackles in football. Carter's extension becomes the richest in NFL history for a defensive tackle. I'm Chris Black.
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2: Your 740 The Fan regional weather from meteorologist who told Tom Szymanski, heat advisory in effect until 9 tonight, looking for overnight lows around 74. Some sun, clouds, not as hot, but humid tomorrow. Could see a couple of thunderstorms pop up, highs of 85 tomorrow. 67 the low tomorrow night, and for a Friday, thunderstorm and spots in the morning Friday. Otherwise, hazy sunshine. Friday's high of 86. Plenty of sunshine Saturday. Beautiful. High of 88 on Saturday. That's your 740 The Fan regional weather.
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0: I think anyone who puckers up their lips and presses it against their boss's buttocks and then smooches is an ass kisser.
1: I seem to be inept at everything except my work. 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So I confine myself to that. All I want out of life is a 30 share and a 20 rating.
2: The man's enlarged my mind. 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I'm a little man. He's a great man.
3: Think of it as colors. There's black and there's white. And in between is mostly gray. That's us. Now, gray is a tough color because it's not as simple as black and white. And for the media, certainly not as interesting. But it's who we are.

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0: 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Welcome back. Midweek, Wednesday edition. I don't want to get ahead of myself. Bumper to bumper on another pretty moist, warm weekday afternoon here in the Twin Cities of Minneapolis and St. Paul. Gardzi is Dateline Chicago, Illinois, Big Ten Media Day nonsense. He might join the program a little later. He might file a live report from Chicago, Illinois, because I think this was the Gophers' big day. We'll hope to catch up with him later. Brett Blakemore's in that chair until Gardzi can return. I think he's back on tomorrow's program. Bradshaw and Brian, KFAN text line, will be rebooted shortly with help from Hip Cricket. 64686, if you would like to be part of the festivities today. Training camp has arrived. The day that many of us have been waiting for. Some of you have been dreading. Some of you have been looking forward to this day. It's here. Vikings are practicing. They are starting the process. Will they trust the process? That's the question. We don't know yet. It's probably a little bit too early to know. We're saying all the right things. We always say all the right things. If there were Super Bowls for saying the right things and the cool things, we already would have hoisted at least one Lombardi trophy, maybe two. Because unlike the old days when this organization had a different general manager, different approach, different head coach, different approach, we always, always, always say the right thing now. The question is whether we can do the right things. We haven't really proven capable of that on a regular basis past two very good regular seasons. So that's the quest at this point, one could say. But I will admit that I am confused about one aspect of this team going forward. We know what the quarterback situation is. We know that it's allegedly a two-horse race. Most of us feel it has been rigged, that it was rigged last year for J.J. McCarthy, largely because there was no other real choice, and that this year it is basically being rigged for the new guy, Kyler Murray, despite the words, which are, it's wide, wide open. But there's a part of this conversation that I do think might bring about some confusion. I said at Winter Park just because I live in the past. I'm a Winter Park kind of a guy. I still miss Winter Park. Still miss the very tiny, congested press room at Winter Park, Eden Prairie, Minnesota. What is that building now? Bradshaw and Brian, KFAN and text line 64686. It's something else now. I think it's a company. In any case, whether it's Winter Park or TCO Performance Center, might there be some confusion? I ask because of a conversation that Dan Orlovsky had. I think this was yesterday. Maybe it was this morning. I don't even know. I didn't see it live. But the discussion is really an attempt to sort of understand what the Minnesota Vikings offense is all about, right? At its best. That's basically, I guess you could say, the point of the examination here. And, you know, I tend to think Dan Orlovsky has much to say. I don't always agree with him, but I think he's always interesting. I think he basically knows what he's talking about. People who dismiss him because, well, how good was he? He wasn't very good. All I remember is him scrambling out of the end zone for a safety against the Vikings. You can still, I think, be good at analyzing. In fact, as the cliche goes, sometimes it's the players who aren't as good who know more because they can't rely on their talent because they don't have as much talent as, let's say, a number four, Brett Favre. But it was Orlovsky and Adam Thielen, who now may be fastest rising ESPN media star. They're giving him a great chance early to establish a beachhead, so to speak. And it goes on, the segment goes on for a while, But I want to play, what do we have, maybe the last 30 seconds? It's towards the end. It's what I would call the money quote from Orlovsky after a series of highlights in which they show just how complicated the offense is and just how, like, the old deal of at the line of scrimmage, some teams might have off of one, you know, play five options. We might have 50. Therefore, the quarterback has to study. He has to know what to do. But let's play the end of sort of what the encapsulation of the segment was, at least in the opinion of Dan Orlovsky, his attempt to size up the Minnesota Vikings offense at its best.
1: The perfect spot. He's going to move him around, and he's going to be that number one read based off what that defense has given him.
2: I think it's really important. It's great insight to understand. This isn't just about what guy makes the best throw in seven on. What quarterback truly understands the why to what Kevin O'Connell's doing on an offensive basis? Certainly the guy that will get the ball to Justin Jefferson the most consistently, not week one, not week two, but the course of 17 weeks. It's a huge part of Minnesota's offense. I think it's going to be a huge part of who plays quarterback for them, or at least a decision.
0: That was the end of it?
3: That was the end of the clip.
0: There it is. Oh, it must have been a little earlier in the clip, because I'm looking at the quote being highlighted, Seifert linking to said clip.
3: I see that as well.
0: And so my apologies. I thought it was at the very towards the very end. It must have been a little bit sooner. Here's how he summarized it. The quarterback needs to let the star of the offense be Kevin O'Connell. What's wrong with that picture? I would say everything. Now, is it fair to hold KOC to that summary? That's an analyst's opinion. That doesn't mean that's the way KOC necessarily looks at it, or that he might even think that it's fair in terms of what it seems to suggest. But I'm here to tell you, that's a problem for me. If it's true, if it's an accurate representation of the Vikings offense. And frankly, it's when you factor in the ups and downs at the quarterback position, especially last year with J.J. McCarthy, mainly down early, better later. It sounds plausible, but it's also, I would say, an indictment. Call me a rank sentimentalist. I want the star of my offense to be my quarterback. Now, not all quarterbacks are equal. Some quarterbacks are not capable of being stars. But then I would submit in those situations, it's even more important that the head coach realize that he can't be the star. He can't overload players who are incapable of handling that load. All those nuances, all of those responsibilities. That sounds like showing off. And again, if you have, who's the Rams QB?
3: Stafford.
0: If you have Matthew Stafford, right, who seems to be getting better with age, if you have a Joe Montana in his prime, if you have Patrick Mahomes, right, if you have Danny Marino, if you have some of the greats, you say, sky's the limit. Give them, they can handle all of it. Not the least, the number one reason might be that even if the play itself breaks down, they can make something happen on their own. They're that good, or they process that quickly. But I hope, and I'm going to ask, you know, I think we're at the Perch Monday. I'm going to ask KOC about it, because I don't know. I mean, if you look at the at some of the great legendary coaches, are they the stars of the offense? I mean, Bill Walsh was an offensive savant, a genius in that regard. Was he the star when Joe Montana excelled for him, playing for him, and you know, Steve Young, although I think Young was not with Walsh so much. I mean, it's always a combination. If you have greatness at the position, then obviously, if you are an offensive savant, maybe you can push the envelope more, because you, again, think, well, this guy's good enough to handle 50 variations at the line of scrimmage. Because that's the other thing they talked about. Everything happens at the line of scrimmage in this offense. And again, at its best, I understand that, but is that realistic? Is it especially realistic with the people you've tried at quarterback the last 2 years? Last year, a kid who may have abundant talent, but clearly was not ready for that menu. Now, maybe it wouldn't have mattered because his accuracy was a problem, regardless of how much it eventually got simplified. But even with Kyler Murray, you can say, well, Kyler Murray has been a starter for 7 years. He's got some chops. There's been some ups and there have been some downs. We can argue about how much of that is related to what he had around him, the whole bit. But the fact is, he hasn't been a legend. He hasn't been a top 10 quarterback. Certainly hasn't been a top 5 quarterback. So then you say, and he's got, whether it's fair or not, a little bit of a rep that he's not necessarily the greatest studier in history. So if that's the guy you brought in, isn't your responsibility to do the things necessary to give that guy the best chance to excel at the position? And I find it hard to believe that would be to throw everything at him and expect him to know all of it, especially in year number one, but I would say in any year. So anyway, 64686, Bradshaw and Bryant, KFAN, text line. Maybe they were just showing off. Maybe that's Orlovsky's way to show he's got a big brain and to analyze and explain just how complicated the offense is. And he made it seem even more complicated than it actually is because that sounds cooler. If you talk about 50 variations, people go, whoa. I'm not going, whoa. I'm going, huh? Maybe if you have a legend at the position, maybe if you have Tom Brady at the position, that makes sense. Tom Brady sees the game clearly. That's been one of his strengths. Everything slows down for him for whatever reason. But I want KOC to make the decisions and the moves that give his star players the best chance to be stars. I don't want KOC to be a star. Because then I think it opens the door to whether he's putting purposefully just too much on everybody's plate. We'll get to some texts. Kessler is scheduled for 5:30 today in studio. We might have a little Guardsy. Let's see if he texted me. Maybe some bonus Guardsy, as I mentioned earlier, out of Chicago. He can join later this hour, which is pretty good timing, actually, because we expect Kevin Seifert in the 4 o'clock hour of the broadcast at some point. That's to be determined based on practice schedules, who he's talking to, et cetera. And we'll get Seifert's reaction to that particular soundbite, too. 64686, Bradshaw and Bryant, KFAN text line. Bonus bucks day, as usual?
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15: For KFGO News, I'm Darren Selvig. A Wahpeton man has serious injuries after a crash in Nelson County. Happened around 6 Monday evening on a gravel road about 4 miles south of Mackville. The North Dakota Highway Patrol says the 54-year-old man tried to pass a slower vehicle, but significant dust from passing reduced visibility. The man's pickup struck another pickup head-on. The Wahpeton man was not wearing a seatbelt. The other driver was not seriously hurt. Both were brought to Oltru in Grand Forks. And if you see extra emergency vehicles near Liberty Middle School in West Fargo Wednesday, don't be alarmed. West Fargo police and fire departments will be conducting a joint active shooter training exercise at the school from 8 a.m. to 5 p.m. Wednesday. Police say the drill was planned months ago and is not in response to any active threat. Neighbors may hear loud noises and see flashing lights, but no live ammunition will be used. Darren Selvig, KFGO News.
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0: very challenging day here at Hip Cricket to get latched up with the Bradshaw and Brian KFAN text line, but that should be done fairly quickly. It looks like Hip Cricket's now trying to give me the proper password, or in this case, code. Let me put that into the system here as we continue. And that will allow us to include some of the reaction from the Rubes out there as Vikings training camp is now upon us. We all have permission to milk the story pretty much endlessly, I guess you could say. All right, we found the section of the Orlovsky dissertation that includes the money quote that I mentioned. A lot of stuff leading into it with Thielen. A lot of X's and O's, man. A lot of all 22 stuff, very complicated about receivers and QBs being on the same page. And if the quarterback doesn't read the same thing JJ does, the play is, as in Justin Jefferson, the play is dead, et cetera, which I think is true with a lot of quarterbacks, but allegedly more with this system because it's so complicated. Here's the money quote from Orlovsky.
1: On the outside, and I would say to everybody at home, what this looks like is what we would call a switch release, meaning that inside stack receiver goes out, he switch fakes release. It out and goes in, and Justin, as the outside guy, to your eye, goes in and then runs that corner route. But you were saying it's not necessarily just a corner route, right?
2: Okay, so first of all, this is what makes Justin so good,
1: okay,
2: is because he can line up anywhere. Sometimes he's that single over there.
1: Yep.
2: Sometimes he's at the point.
1: Yep.
2: And then sometimes they're motioning him, right? This is what makes him so great. Now, on the top end of that, this route is two routes.
1: Okay.
2: He is switch releasing. If it's too high coverage, he's leaning and going to the post.
1: So you're telling me if there was two safeties back here, he's going to lean out and then go down the middle of the field?
2: Correct.
1: Okay.
2: And now it's one high safety in the middle of the field. So now he leans inside and breaks it to the corner, which he's wide open. Great throw, great read by both quarterback and receiver. But it takes a lot to get on that same page.
1: And the reason why I wanted to talk about it from the quarterback perspective is the quarterback has to see it the same way as Justin Jefferson. Kyler Murray, J.J. McCarthy, they've got to sit there and say, okay, he's the outside guy. What's the safety? If the quarterback doesn't see it the same way as the receiver, the play's dead, and Kevin O'Connell's getting cussed out by the fans. Okay, so this is the next week. Now Justin Jefferson, remember, last time he was the outside guy. This time he's the point guy. Why is the point guy there? You tell me why in this situation we'd be the point person.
2: This is great. This is Kevin O'Connell.
0: A little more preamble
2: here
0: than I expected.
2: Most of the times, Justin's this outside guy who's running the deep cross route, and someone is taking the top off. Well, they saw this week that the safety play is really low. That single high safety was supposed to be the deep third.
1: Yep.
2: He's playing really low. So they put Justin at the point to have the number one route there, the lean and run the post, and someone else be the decoy in that underneath.
1: So think about it from this perspective. We show the week one clip against the Giants. He's the outside receiver. He leans in and goes to the corner. This time, very next week, this is why I always say the quarterback needs to let the star of the offense be Kevin O'Connell. He's going to get the guy open. Justin's
0: finally,
1: at the point
0: we got
1: this
0: to it.
1: Time,
0: little longer preamble than I intended, but you get the point of it. 64686, Bradshaw and Brian, KFAN text line. This is Mike in New Richmond. Dan, time to bring back the Childress kick-ass offense sounder. I felt for a while that KOC is enthralled with his own genius, and it was easy to blame McCarthy for the failures last year, and for sure he was far from perfect, and realistically he did make himself an easy target, but I don't think KOC did himself any favors, to be honest. There's some truth to that. I don't want to put it all on him. I think it is a shared responsibility, and the fact is, he has gotten good play out of a couple of quarterbacks, including helped resurrect Sam Darnold's career. Now, we can debate how much of it was him, how much of it was even what Darnold picked up after a year in the 49ers system, but he did it here, right, on a regular basis. So that part needs to be remembered. I like complicated offenses, man. But I don't like hearing that the quarterback has to understand the star of the offense is the head coach. I just that doesn't fly with to me what I think of with great head coaches, which is how can I get my quarterback to be closer to being a star? What can I do? What adjustments can I make in my own style? My own playbook, etc. Good coaches create situations for their athletes to thrive. KOC does not do that. KOC wants the flashy plays, hates the check down, hates to run it, plays too many video games. That's where quarterbacks almost always get killed. I've always thought he wants to be the star of the offense, and this is the first national person to simply say it out loud. Now, I don't think Orlovsky was necessarily saying it as a criticism or a pejorative. I think he's saying is that's just sort of the reality of the situation. But it definitely got my attention because I think it sort of fits with a lot of other things that we have talked about before. Is having an overly complex offense that doesn't work somehow more noble than having an overly simplistic offense that doesn't work? Seems like futility is futility. Yeah, I think so. What you're looking for, I would guess, in my view, is a balance. Somewhere between overly complex and overly simplistic. Right? I mean, that's, I think, what you're looking for. And again, it may be none of that would have mattered with McCarthy. He may have been in over his head more than they thought, regardless. But I don't think he was necessarily done any favors. If indeed that's true, if what Orlovsky is laying out is accurate. And by the way, his compadre with him was not necessarily disagreeing. Right. I mean, he didn't use those exact same words. But the fact of the matter is we heard it, I think, from both individuals involved in that soundbite. And one of them is a former Vikings receiver, Adam Thielen. So even if neither of them necessarily meant it as an indictment, I think it's an interesting observation that bears discussion and a little bit of concern. Longtime football coach here, Dan, you'd be shocked how many coaches make it about what they know instead what can this guy do? It happens at every level. Somebody is 763 guys telling me the old Vikings facility, Winter Park, is used by Minnesota Thunder soccer for youth and club soccer, also used for other training and community activities. That was before your time, right? You had no idea what Winter Park even is, correct?
3: I mean, I just know it from being here, but yeah, that was before my
0: time. Yeah, it was not. It was had charm in the sense that it was not nearly up to National Football League standards eventually. That's why the change indeed had to be made. This is from 952 guy. I'm not putting a lot of stock in that Orlovsky quote because what does it even really mean? If a quarterback plays well, both he and the coach will get credit for their good play. Nobody will say KOC alone is the star of the offense. Well, that's not true. I would submit to you, KOC has actually gotten more credit for what Sam Darnold did than Sam Darnold did. In all seriousness, I don't think that follows. Keep in mind these people get paid to say hot takes and create headlines that sound good. Yeah, that's possible, although I'm not sure Orlovsky, I don't know if I'd classify him as a quote-unquote hot take guy necessarily. Let's see if I can get a couple more in here. Can the playbook come in the form of a video game? That's the requisite, you know, Kyler cheap shot by Love the Grum Gal. Yeah, there's some truth to that. Maybe what Orlovsky was saying is the KOC is the star because he gets JJ open? Is KOC the only coach with a big ego in the NFL? Absolutely not. This has been, of course, one of my grievances for the anti-LeBron sentiment.
4: Well, his ego's too big. He's annoying.
0: Welcome to professional sports. Many of the best players have massive egos. Many of the best coaches have massive egos. I've never shied away from a coach with a big ego or saying, I don't want that coach around me or coaching my players. The question is, what do you do with the ego? How does the ego manifest itself? Is it they start thinking themselves as being legends and are sometimes maybe difficult to talk to? Or is it they start believing that they can make it as complicated as they want? There's a big difference because the latter can end up working against the team. It's how the ego manifests itself. If it's manifesting itself by pretending that it's got, there's quarterbacks who can handle 50 variations at the line of scrimmage, then I'd say you're letting that ego get in the way of doing your best work. And for all we know, the Rams are just as complicated. That's where he came from. Maybe that would be his comeback. That's what we don't know. They don't strike me as looking as complicated as what we have tended to sort of live for. I'm not sure. All right, let's do this. Let's stay on schedule because I think we're hoping to get Garzy sometime later this hour from Chicago. Big Ten Media, days continue, and today is, I think, the big Golden Gopher Day. There's stuff to catch up with Guardsy on that. We hope to get Kevin Seifert from training camp sometime in the 4 o'clock hour, and Kessler is scheduled in studio in the 5 o'clock hour, too. I mentioned before the break, is it time to seriously consider trading a Minnesota professional superstar? I think we have to ask the question. It's not a hot take, but I think it's at least worthy of examination. We'll attempt to get into some of that as well when we come back.
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4: 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North Dakota State Class 2A Legion Baseball Tournament resuming today at Jack Williams Stadium in Fargo. Getting out to the ballpark, taking some great Legion baseball. The State A Legion Tournament gets underway tomorrow in Williston at Offutt Stadium. Kindred and Valley City will open up play at 10 a.m. Tomorrow to get that tournament underway. The North Dakota State Class B Legion Tournament gets underway on Friday in Lisbon. The Minnesota Twins, well, they'll try to keep their winning ways. The Twins now just a couple games back in the division, half game back of the wild card. Dramatic win last night on a two-run walk-off triple by Royce Lewis. Twins sending Joe Ryan to the mound tonight against Kansas City. The Fans Sports Update.
25: And she ended up paying dividends in their championship run. So she's laying out expiring contracts to watch in this piece, Kelsey Plum among them. And then she gets to Nafisa Collier. She describes as another franchise player who, because of the terms of her contract, has to be considered a trade option. The back-to-back MVP runner-up has spent her entire career with Minnesota, which selected her with the sixth pick in the 2019 draft. She signed a one-year Supermax deal for 2026 after being courted by the Lynx, and in doing so, she signaled to some degree that she'd like to explore her options in free agency. Here's the Cheryl Reeve quote to reporters on Monday in Minnesota. Every team is going to be opportunistic to improve their roster. Every team is maybe in a different spot in terms of what they think they need, whether they should or shouldn't. We are certainly a team that's been, quote, open for business, open-minded to things that are being talked about. It'll be a busy week for us, end quote. Reeve's task is to determine whether she has assurances that Collier will re-sign with Minnesota after the season. That promise could be mutual, too. For example, Collier could sign or agree to sign a multi-year deal as long as Reeve can guarantee that if she wants out at any point during its duration, the team will work with her to make that happen. Her debut, her first game back from injury this year, two games ago, 24 points, 10 rebounds, 22 minutes, showed that she's healthy and will give any team that hopes to trade for her faith they'd be acquiring an MVP-caliber player moving forward. The Lynx status as contenders puts Reeve in a different position from the Sparks front office because keeping Collier will help Minnesota contend for a title this season. Reeve is not operating from a position of desperation. It's, again, the only reason we're even having this conversation in theory is why? Because Olivia Miles has been a godsend of a basketball player. She has been so good, so transcendent that you'd say to yourself, well, can we envision? And by the way, other players have emerged like McBride. And you go, well, I don't know. If there's any question about her coming back, about Nafisa Collier coming back, imagine, one would assume, the haul that you could get for her. And you could say you got these other pieces in place to be good to great for a long time and maybe even set up your future. I'm not suggesting they do it. Obviously, if you keep, if you know or you've been led to believe that Collier's coming back one way or the other, Then I absolutely, as far as I'm concerned, you keep her. You 100% keep her. Because you add Collier to this mix of emerging youth, and you go, we're going to be, barring injury, we can be a factor for the next 5 years. We can be dynastic in this league. But it's a fascinating situation that we all kind of knew was coming because of the nature of the contract she signed. And it didn't get a lot of attention, but I think there were some furrowed brows. What does it mean? Exactly. So from Collier's standpoint, does the emergence of a point guard take away any of her desire now to walk away or to, I'm going to see what else is out there for me, that and maybe I just want to

0: 7 at this point makes for rather fascinating set of circumstances. What time did you say on Garzy? A couple minutes? You're going to call him? Is that correct?
1: Seems like he just joined in now. I'm going to check in with him.
0: Oh, I see.
1: Ready.
0: Okay. I forgot he wouldn't be on the phone in this case. He'd be on one of those super duper lines that makes it sound like he's right next door. Is that correct, Garzy? Garzy?
1: All right, here he comes.
0: Garzy?
2: I did not see a quesadilla.
0: I don't know how much of the conversation I just said, offered up you heard, but...
2: None.
0: Okay.
2: 4 seconds, yeah. Well,
0: before we talk Gopher football, because it's, you know, it's their day, right? It's been their day at the Big Ten Media Days thing. Is that correct?
2: Mm-hmm.
0: Okay.
2: Yep.
0: The Nafisa Collier situation fascinates me because in the Athletic piece that laid out possible trades, her name was prominent.
2: Yeah.
0: And it's not because anybody thinks the Lynx want to trade her or that she has shown, I don't know, the way she's coming back from the ankles, man, she looks like she's shaky. It's that goofy, tricky one-year contract she signed for this year that leaves her an unrestricted free agent for next season. So I said it sounds hot-takey and it sounds ridiculous, but is it possible the Lynx, if they have any concern that she's sending out feelers privately saying, I'm looking around, man, would you actually have to consider seeing what you can get? Because my assumption is you could get a haul for her. Now, maybe she's coming, it's too soon after the injuries, but I still think you could get a haul from her or for her. You know who you're kind of built around now at this point. You got a number of other good players. You could argue this team could set itself up for the next 5 years. Now, on the other hand, if you know behind the scenes she said, hey, I've seen enough of this Miles character. I don't need to look anywhere else. We'll work it out. I'm staying. That's another issue because best case is you keep her, right? But it's a fascinating scenario the way it's been laid out, no?
2: Yeah, I saw that story yesterday. I hadn't read it yet, but when I saw some reaction to it, I knew it had to be about what you said, that contract. And it was weird when it happened.
0: It was weird, I thought. Yes, it was.
2: Just because it's so rare and people were signing 4-year max contracts. And, you know, Cheryl mentioned that, well, she's, you know, got the right to do what she's got to do. And she, I think, tried to play it, you know, play it right publicly. But you're right. Because, I mean, even if it's not a haul, it's better than nothing. And
0: yeah.
2: I would imagine any team that you trade her to, she would have to give some type of assurance that you would sign a long-term deal. But I saw your tweet about it before the show, and I figured that's who you were talking about because it couldn't be anybody else, frankly. But it's a weird situation. Maybe we're all making too much out of it. But
0: yeah,
2: I even think about, like, when Maya Moore retired and everyone just said, you know, everyone said, well, there's nothing to it and blah, blah, blah.
0: Mm-hmm.
2: It's like, well, yeah, but it's still weird.
0: Mm-hmm.
2: Like, I know she never came back and, you know, just the way they kind of explain stuff. So it's definitely something to think about, I would think.
0: She will turn 30 in September.
2: Mm-hmm.
0: So I don't know where that factors into the mix. I don't know. That's a little older than I thought she was for whatever reason. Again, when you're talking dynasty possibilities, if you have her in the mix with what else has grown with her being out, especially given her defensive acumen, as you've pointed out before, you'd say, let's play for 5 years, man. As long as we're not injured, we may not win 5 titles, but we're going to be a factor straight through, right?
2: Yeah.
0: So
2: just look at him this year without her.
0: Exactly. But it's just and behind the scenes, I mean, the way Reeve is talking, maybe it's the classic case of she knows a lot more than she's letting on. And I don't know if she's directly even been asked the question about Collier in that vein where you say, well, look, this sounds preposterous and outrageous, but the fact that she signed the 1-year deal, does that give you pause? I would like to hear her answer to that question. I mean, I don't think, I'm sure she could talk her way out of it, but I don't think it's an unfair question at this point.
2: No, maybe what are we talking about right now with the MLB trade deadline? Guys that are expiring, you know, guys that are rental players basically for the rest of the year. It's in other leagues, it's perfectly natural to think about that. It would be crazy.
0: I agree.
2: I mean, trade an MVP candidate, a defensive player of the year, and literally your franchise player until like 3 months ago when Olivia Miles is now inserted herself into the chat. It would be crazy.

0: A proven playoff player. That's the other part. You know, as good as they played this season, these aren't playoff games. And a lot of stuff does change, just like in the NBA, in the WNBA. And that's the other other presence that she offers you offensively and defensively. All right, we'll save that for another day. What's the headline from Gopher Day, Big Ten Media?
1: Well, there's a couple. I mean, really, the overall theme of this week, it appears, has been, I called it yesterday with Cynic and BTE, Big Ten Energy. You know, The Big Ten is flexing. I'm sitting kind of on our radio road table, and to the left of me are the back-to-back-to-back three national championship trophies, Michigan, Ohio State, and Indiana. They started there, and they're still there from yesterday into today. So it's a lot of that. It's a lot of talk about the playoff and where it's going to go. There's meetings ongoing. Like, I haven't seen a lot of athletic directors running around here very long today because they're trying to figure out this, you know, Save College Sports Act, and playoff expansion, and all this stuff. So those are kind of the two global topics that everybody is being asked about. In terms of the Gophers, it's, you know, mostly centered around the guys that they brought here. Drake Lindsey, the quarterback. Anthony Smith, you know, the preseason defensive player of the year, which is a pretty big deal. And Darius Taylor, the running back, who needs to stay healthy all year for them to be successful. But it's mostly centered around those three. PJ's talked a lot about, you know, some of the younger guys that he hopes will step in and play. And here today, the headline is that Ohio State and Oregon are also here, which is life in the Big Ten.
0: Yeah,
1: you know,
0: right.
1: I'm staring at the back of Dan Lanning's podium right now, and it's like 10 deep reporters trying to, you know, get a word in edgewise with the Oregon coach.
0: Are we going to throw as much this year as we did last year? Are we going back to more of a balance, or what do you think it would be most comfortable for the head coach?
1: Well, he wants to run the ball, obviously, and actually, you'll hear tonight at 7 o'clock when Grimmer and I have the PJ Fleck show, he was pretty frontal with himself about how poorly they ran the ball last year, and they really haven't run the ball well the last couple of years. Some of that is because Darius Taylor's injured. You know, their top two running backs were, you know, basically, they got about a half season out of them because the main backup running back, A.J. Turner, got hurt in the Cal game in the middle of the night, the game they lost, but to get this offense going, in my opinion, to maximize Drake Lindsey, who, you know, is showing up in mock drafts in the first round almost daily now for next year or the year after, you have to be able to run the ball. You have to make it easier than it has been. Last year's offense was not very good. They averaged fewer than 20 points a game against Big Ten opponents. They were outside the top 100 in both passing offense and rushing offense last year. And I think it was hard to throw at times last year because, number one, I don't think they had greatness at the wide receiver position or enough, and number two, they had very little run game threat. And so PJ actually talked a lot about that tonight for people that want to listen. You know, other than just the health part of it that you can't control, what's going on with the offensive line? They brought in a couple of transfers to hopefully help out the right side there. So to answer your question, they know what they have in Drake Lindsey, but I think they want to make it as easy as possible for him or give him the best chance to take advantage of what he can do, sling it, by also making sure the running game is what we're used to seeing from a Minnesota team, going all the way back to Mace, but certainly PJ too.
0: What about, and we'll have time to flesh this stuff out, obviously, as we get closer to camp and even at the fair, whatever. But where are we defensively? Where are we strong defensively? Where do we have a lot of work to do?
1: Well, I think secondary is the one question mark where we just don't know. PJ today talking about his defense, you know, he's obviously always going to be optimistic about what they have. But you start with Anthony Smith, who, as I mentioned, I mean, that guy's a pro already. Like, he could be in an NFL camp right now. They needed some help, I think, on the opposite side. They got a Cal transfer named TJ Bush that had 5.5 sacks last year. So those two are kind of the stalwarts. After Maverick Baranowski, who's here, I think there's question marks at the linebacker spot about who's going to actually step in and play those positions. They have, PJ said today, seven guys that have played over the last couple of years, and now it's their turn to kind of step in, but they're unknown. You know, Emmanuel Carmo from Cooper, Matt Kingsbury's from down here, Catholic League, Illinois. He's played a little bit. So that, I think, is a question mark. Safety-wise, they obviously are replacing Coy Parrish, which is, you know, speaking of Dan Lanning, something he was just talking about a minute ago, they have to find a safety to replace him. But I think the strength will be up front. I think PJ thinks the linebackers are good, and then to me it's, you know, the secondary, who fills in at a corner spot and who fills in for Coy.
0: So when I take a cursory look at our schedule, What strikes me is there's one, to me, last season, in terms of the limitations about how successful, quote-unquote, it could be, all boiled down to not being competitive at Ohio State, at Iowa, and at Oregon, right? That was the those are the, and we talked about those road games going into the season. Now I look at the 2026 schedule, and I look at road games that on paper I don't think are as daunting overall, but you tell me, but that I look at as, okay, if you want to take a greater step than just finishing with another bowl win, you can't go 0-3 at Washington, at Indiana, now considered a football power, as crazy as that is, and at Penn State, even though I don't know what Penn State is. To me, those are the three games that are going to determine whether we look at this as another, okay, reasonable season here in Minnesota, or a season where you say, hey, we're on the edge of something, maybe even on the edge of a playoff. Do you agree with that?
1: I do, to an extent. I think the at Washington and come back to take on Michigan at home, I think is going to do is going to tell you a lot for the season, just because Washington doesn't lose very often at home. I think they've lost like four games in the last 5-6 years, something like that. It's a tough place to play. It's very loud, like every place. They're all relatively tough, but that's one that is a really tough environment from what I'm told. I've never been out there, but I just look at the numbers and they seem to win, you know, 95% of the games that are out there. But and Michigan, we don't really know what they are because they've got a first-year head coach. They're going to have talent for sure. And when I say first-year head coach, new head coach, he's the old Utah coach who's very good. They stumbled into, you know, out of crisis, I think they stumbled into a great coach. So I think he's going to have that done. But to answer your question, if it is going to be, let's just say a 9-3 as opposed to a 7-5, to me, those two games are going to say a lot about that, just how they go. You know, because you can obviously get better. I'm not saying they need to sweep them. But you can't go there. You can't go to Washington and get have 21-0 at halftime.
0: Right.
1: I totally agree with that. That, to me, would be hard to come back from. And then coming back the next week, Michigan, like, I would imagine they're going to be a pretty solid team. I don't think they're going to fall at the bottom of the, you know, bottom of a cliff. And see how that game goes because, you know, at Purdue, obviously very manageable. You've got Iowa at home. The Indiana one on Halloween is going to be tricky. UCLA's actually got a lot of steam here about being, you know, not the next Indiana, but it's the same formula, the JMU coach bringing a bunch of guys out west with them. And then Penn State, who knows, because they've got the old Iowa State coach there. He brought some people with him, including their quarterback. We'll see what they are at the end of the year. So you're right. It's not the gauntlet that it was a year ago on the road with Ohio State and Oregon. There's tricky games, but games where if you have the team that you think you have.
0: Exactly.
1: You're going to be competitive in them. So I think that's I think it's a fair assessment.
0: Yeah. I mean, to your point, it's not as much of a gauntlet, which makes it doubly important. Again, I'm not saying you got to sweep them, but you sure as hell can't get blown out in them. And you have to, you you know, best case scenario, you win one or two of those two. As you say, you can look at the Michigan game and say, that's a tougher one at home. And so the schedule's just kind of different at this point. It sounds like Ohio State's considered the team to beat. I mean, how are people handling Indiana? Because they've obviously established something, but they don't have the same quarterback that they had before. So is it Ohio State 1, Oregon 2, Indiana 3? Or what's the sense you're getting there?
1: Well, if you look at the over-unders, Oregon is 10.5 projected, Indiana 10.5, Ohio State 9.5. And it's interesting. I'm just looking. Michigan's actually 8.5, so that is interesting. Yeah, those are the three. In my mind, those are the three kind of no-doubter, no-brainers. And because, you know, with Indiana, it's like, how can you possibly doubt that they're going to be able to reload? Obviously, you lose the number one pick in the draft. You would think there's going to be a little bit of a drop-off at quarterback, but they went out and got Josh Hoover, who's good. And, you know, with the wide receivers that they have that have transferred in and that are coming back, I think they're still – there's no reason why that should slow down, right? Cignetti's got that thing rolling. But I do think it's those three in the top 10 and then a little bit of a dip after that and a good opportunity for somebody else to jump up in there. So, Oregon, a lot of people think like this is the year they finally, quote, break through. Even though they've been to the playoff the last 2 years and have won a million games, they have a lot coming back. Dante Moore, their quarterback, turned down the NFL to come back. He's here. He's a good player. The funny part about Anthony Smith being preseason Big Ten Player of the Year is he was voted over four different Oregon Ducks, wow. which tells you how many guys yeah, they have. Right. And I remember that team from last year, like all of them look like NFL guys, and I think they probably will be. So, but the long-winded answer to your question, I do think it's those three. And honestly, I think any semblance of the order would make sense. I think you could make a legitimate case for all three of them to be there at the end.
0: I'm a little concerned about the IU non-conference schedule. It's North Texas, it's yeah. Howard,
1: yeah,
0: and it's Western Kentucky. You really can't make that up. Meanwhile, the Gophers, our second opponent is legit, right? Or relatively speaking, we can't take that game for granted.
1: Yeah, SEC.
0: Mississippi State?
1: Yeah, they're not expected to be very good. They're not expected to be very good from what I've gathered. But who knows? I mean, with all the new players, you just never know. But, yeah, they're coming up here. We go there next year. So they actually, in the next handful of years, have a few, you know, now they have some bad ones. I'm not going to lie. They have, you know, one or two that you're like, how does this team even have a mm-hmm. football team? But, yeah, second game of the year, Mississippi State. That'd be one, too, to what we talked about earlier. Yes. It's like, you got to win that game.
0: Yeah.
1: You got to win that game and just don't mess around with it. Because you think about it, last year, Cal, they lost. You know, the North Carolina series, good team to schedule. You lost both of those games. Like, that can make a big difference when you're evaluating the season in total as well as your other Power Four non-conference game, how you performed in it.
0: All right, and you already got your times, right, for the first three. The opener Thursday, September 3 during the fair against mm-hmm. Eastern Illinois is a 7 o'clock start. That's a Peacock game. Of course, all these games will be on the fan. Saturday, September 12, the Mississippi State game is a 2:30-er, CBS. And then Akron, an early start, 11 a.m. the 19th. And that's not surprisingly is a Big Ten Network game. And then you start that two-game stretch where you might very, very well tell the story of the season at Washington and hosting Michigan.
1: Yeah, I was hoping that we could get field passes for LeBron to go to the Akron game. I thought that would be a nice enticement.
0: Nice touch, you
1: know, I know.
0: Yeah.
1: Well, when I tweeted that out, you know, the Twitterlist said, "Well, he was more of an Ohio State fan." But thank you. Yeah, I'm aware.
0: Appreciate
1: he probably liked Ohio Stadium, but
0: clarification.
1: It's his hometown. You don't think he would have pulled up? You don't think he would have pulled up for Akron? I bet he would have.
0: Yeah, you're probably right about that. All right, so you're back tomorrow. Is that correct?
1: Correct, yeah. Right now I'm about to head out to O'Hare.
0: Beautiful. Outstanding. Appreciate the help. We'll talk to you tomorrow. Thank you.
1: Yep. See ya.
0: Gardzi checking in from Chicago, Illinois, Big Ten Media Day. Today was Gopher Day. And don't forget, at 7, it's Gardzi and Grimm with the head coach and much more. So that will be something to look forward to for college football fans. And we're going to prepare for hour number 2 of the show. We do expect a visit with Kevin Seifert at some point in the 4. We know Kessler is confirmed for a 5:30 in-studio visit. Back in just a minute.
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3: When the Las Vegas Raiders open practice today, their starting quarterback will be Kirk Cousins and not number one overall pick Fernando Mendoza. The Raiders have nothing to lose and should be starting Mendoza right away. Just look at Caleb Williams, who was drafted first overall by the Bears, who started right away, and Cam Ward, who was drafted first by the Titans. Mendoza should be getting as many reps with the first team as possible. I'm Adam Abdallah.
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12: Your 740 The Fan regional weather from meteorologist Tutol Tom Szymanski. Heat advisory in effect until 9 tonight. Looking for overnight lows around 74. Some sun, clouds, not as hot, but humid tomorrow. Could see a couple of thunderstorms pop up. Highs of 85 tomorrow. 67 the low tomorrow night. And for a Friday, thunderstorm in spots in the morning Friday. Otherwise, hazy sunshine. Friday's high of 86. Plenty of sunshine Saturday. Beautiful. High of 88 on Saturday. That's your 740 The Fan regional weather.
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0: I had no idea how much material that Dan Orlovsky would generate for this program today. And I don't know how much of a conversation this has been on other shows or elsewhere on the dial or elsewhere in the United States of America. But I got to get to it. Are you familiar with the Orlovsky pedicure controversy?
16: I'm not.
0: Okay. No. Well, it came up in conversation via, it was on ESPN. I think it was on, what's the name of their morning show? Not First Take. It's the show with Greenberg that he hosts. And the subject came up. I mean, I don't know what the context was, but I think it had something to do with comments out of the University of Florida. Here's the comment from Orlovsky. I am completely against pedicures for dudes. You're a dude. You're not supposed to get pedicures. That's Dan Orlovsky. Now, our guy, Sean Salisbury, has weighed in. Here's what he says. And we do expect, Sean back for another year of outstanding Vikings commentary as we get closer to the start of the season. Salisbury writes, love my guy Orlovsky, but he is absolutely wrong here. We all expect our lady to have good feet. Then we should have them as well. I don't need wolf toes. One of life's great pleasures is a pedicure with a cold beer. Masculine men do get pedicures, brother. Now, I don't know that I've given this a lot of thought, but I am curious to get reaction. 64686 is the Bradshaw and Bryant KFAN text line. Now, my first question to Salisbury would be, when he says one of life's great pleasures is a pedicure with a cold beer, what if you liked a wine cooler with your pedicure? Would that be masculine enough for Sean Salisbury? It almost sounds like he's saying, yeah, you better, if you're going to do the pedicure, it's okay, but it better be with a shot and a beer. You know, I don't think one should necessarily have anything to do with the other. However, I need some reaction via the Bradshaw and Bryant KFAN text line. 64686. Get up is the ESPN morning show with Greeny. Thank you very much. Get up is what it's called. And I don't know. I mean, now here's the other thing Salisbury got in the middle of was a controversy. Who is the player? Our listeners will help us out again. There's a player who did an interview in bare feet. And I wanted to see it was an NFL player.
14: Well, Rodgers famously did one.
0: Oh, is that right?
14: I think it was turf toe or some injury where he showed his, it was during COVID, and he showed his toes onto the camera. I don't know if that's what you're thinking
0: of. This is much more recent. And the quote was some of the effect of, well, I'm getting popular enough now where more restaurants are letting me walk in with bare feet. Now, my own the official bumper-to-bumper position is that if you go into a restaurant, you should not be allowed in bare feet. Now, I guess if you're in the middle of the beach or, you know, who's to say?
14: Looks like Patriots receiver Mac Hollins.
0: There it is. That's it.
14: Yeah.
0: And Salisbury was very unhappy with the barefoot concept and just savaged said player in that situation. So suddenly, it's almost like we need a foot roundup. Who knew? And as training camp begins, because everybody's talking about feet. What's inbounds? What's okay? Is a pedicure okay? Is getting booted from a restaurant in bare feet okay? I say yes. I don't think there should be any negotiation on other people. I mean, we talk about this on airplanes. What people do with putting their bare feet in the air on armrests, etc. I don't think there's any room, should be any room for people to walk into a restaurant in bare feet, to be quite frank. Now, on the pedicure thing, I'm not a big pedicure guy, but I've never viewed it as, if you're a real man or a real football player, you can't, what do you possibly, no, I just don't, we create these divisions, you know, that are these oversimplifications about what defines whatever we think. Football player, you know, a man's man or a football player. I think, now, if you go back, I'm guessing to like the 60s, 70s, I'm guessing do we have any stats to indicate the percentage of men, adult men who got pedicures? Because my guess is it would be a lot lower than it probably is today. And today I would say it's not even worth discussing. It should not be that big of a deal. Orlovsky, though, again, making news for us twice today, he's staked out his territory on this. He is absolutely against pedicures. Now, I will say, and the timing is interesting here, because on my way in, I made a stop to pick up some feedback at one of our many Lund's Barley's. He's got a hot food section. And it was just my bad luck to run into a man who needed a pedicure badly. I'm not sure I've ever... Now, he wasn't barefooted, but it was like sandals, and I almost chose not to get food. That's how difficult it was to see the condition of his toes. And I look at that and I go, man, that's pedicure. I would say, if I was smarter, I would have found a way to sneak a picture of his feet and send it to Orlovsky and say, reconsider your position or you should be canceled. Because no one, male or female, should have to look necessarily at feet that were in this particular condition. You know what I mean?
16: No, I get it. I've had it done once. And it was nice.
0: Was it enjoyable? They usually, like a lot of these places, they'll kind of give you like a mini massage on the calves little bit, that it's a whole
16: water
0: bit.
16: Soak.
0: Yeah.
16: Yeah.
0: Nothing wrong with that, right?
16: Now, that begs what you just said, begs the other question of feet in restaurants. Can you wear sandals to a restaurant? Is that technically bare feet?
0: No. Technically, it's not. I mean, I'm not a big sandals guy.
16: The dogs are still out.
0: Well, yeah, I know, which I hate sandals. I don't like them. I've never understood. I mean, I get the comfort. I don't like them. But that's part of the reason. I don't want to see your feet.
16: Yeah. Slides, but the ones that go in between your toes, I can't do.
0: Too tough, too painful?
16: Yeah, it doesn't feel right.
0: Yeah, I understand that, too. That makes some sense.
16: Planes are unacceptable.
0: Ask Rex Ryan. That's from Bookseller Guy. Yeah, I don't want to go down the Rex Ryan road. There's always that sort of thing. If you don't take care of your feet via pedicures, you may be seeing a doctor podiatrist. Huh. Dan, right across the border from McAllen, Texas, in the Mexican city of Reynosa, you can get a pedicure with a margarita at a reasonable price. Big hit for retirees. Carl from Minneapolis. Hold on. This toxic masculinity is getting old. Dan, the question is, should a dude with a well-pedicured feet be allowed in a restaurant? The answer is yes, of course. And I know for some people, who was the first basketball? Wasn't Shaquille O'Neal famous for getting his toenails painted as well during the pedicure? And there was a lot of bitterness about that for some people.
16: Well, your quarterback gets his fingernails painted.
0: And it still bothers Glenn Mason to this day.
16: Yeah.
0: He's obsessed with it. He doesn't understand it. You don't have to understand it. I don't care. Believe me. It's the blue-collar city of Chicago. You know, Mike Ditka, the whole bit. If you can sling the ball even better than he did a year ago, they're not going to care if he's got, like, a nipple ring, three nose rings, and two earrings. They're not going to care, man, in Chicago. If you can play the position, that's all they're going to be interested in, right? I even think that's true in Green Bay. Now, I don't know. Maybe a nipple ring would be a bridge too far in Green Bay for fans. If you found out that Jordan Love had a nipple ring, what would you would you be offended?
16: Does he eat brats?
0: Well, probably.
16: Does he have cheese curds? And I think it evened itself out.
0: Yeah. Well, there you go.
16: As long as it doesn't get in the way of the throwing motion, you know?
0: You don't want to inhibit. Yeah, that could be a problem. Yeah. That's correct. Bonus bucks?
16: Yes, the fan at BigDeck.com. I want to give you a shot to win bonus bucks to the National Cash Contest. 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
0: It appears, sorry about that, I didn't mean to step on your touchdown call. It appears after a brief pause, we will get to check in with Kevin Seifert after Vikings practice today. We'll get some headlines from him, some reaction from him on the Orlovsky soundbite that we played eventually earlier, and much, much more with ESPN's Vikings reporter, Kevin Seifert, and weekly contributor to this show right around the corner.
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7: For KFGO News, I'm Darren Selvig. A Manoman, Minnesota woman is dead after her vehicle went off the road into a lake. Manoman County Sheriff's deputies and White Earth Police Department officers responded around 7:30 this morning to a lake along County Road 3 south of 200. The vehicle was fully submerged and a fire truck pulled it out of the water. The 36-year-old woman was found dead inside the vehicle. The crash remains under investigation. And Fargo police are warning people about a phone scam in which a scammer attempts to impersonate Chief Travis Stevanowitz. Police say the scammer speaks with a southern accent and tells people the department is working with Homeland Security on a felony drug trafficking investigation involving the purchase and delivery of hydrochloric acid. The caller ID shows it's coming from Fargo Police's main phone number. Police remind people not to give personal or financial information over the phone. They say if a call seems suspicious, you should hang up and call the agency to find out if the call is legitimate. Darren Selvig, KFGO News.
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16: Here's the best pedicure-related text to come in thus far. This is from 612 guy. I suggest you don't wait as long as I did to get my first pedicure. I felt sorry for the young lady who did mine. Wow. That says a lot right there.
15: As long as you're not the worst she's ever seen.
16: Sounds like it's pretty close. Kevin Seifert joins us from, I'm assuming, TCO Performance Center. Are you still there or you already moved on?
17: Just got off the practice field. We had, there was about a 90-minute practice here, and then we had some access to talk to players and coaches, and now I'm just sitting right outside talking to you.
16: New bucket hat this year?
17: Same bucket hat. I did shop around. I have a big fat head, and so like there's only certain sizes that will fit me, and understandably there's not many brand names that will expand out to the size that I needed, and the one I have fits, and so where I am, I know that's probably more information than you wanted or needed, but it was big emphasis for me this summer to try to upgrade, and I was not able to.
16: Coverage is important. There's no question about that. It's nothing to mess. It's nothing to be too proud of, right? Like to show your toughness by I can handle the sun. No, that's a blunder. That's a rookie blunder. And the veterans among you, I think you've actually started a little bit of a trend. I think here's what happens, in my opinion. You can speak to this, but my sense of it is, the kind of hat you're talking about, they're not always the most flattering. So among the ink-stained wretches, there is, well, I don't want to look dorky like that. So I'm just going to try to tough it out. And then what they say is, well, wait a minute now. Seifert's secure enough in his masculinity or whatever that he doesn't care. He just wants to be protected. So then it becomes a little more popular, or you sort of like break down the barriers and they say, well, if Seifert can do it, then maybe I should stop acting like an idiot and pretending that this isn't painful if I don't protect myself from the training camp sun. Am I onto something, you think?
17: I mean, we'd have to do a survey and talk to the other ones who are recent converts. I know Judd Zolgad has joined me in that realm. You know, we used to be, as sports writers, we used to say, you know, it didn't matter what we look like because we're just here, you know, we just need to have a face for radio.
16: Those days are over.
17: Like to say.
16: Yeah.
17: Those days are over. And every now and then I'm asked to go on the Worldwide Leader or do a digital video, or even podcasts now often get put on video. And so I have to be looking my best at all times. And the bucket hat is just something that people are going to have to accept.
16: What is the more controversial comment from Dan Orlovsky from your network today? Is it one, football players don't get pedicures? Or is it two, whoever the Vikings quarterback is, what he's going to have to realize is that the true star of this offense is Kevin O'Connell?
17: Yeah, that was the second one. I'm sure. Well, I don't know. I'm sure there's been a lot of pedicure discussion. Sounds like you guys got in on that discussion.
16: Both
17: a little bit
16: on
17: earlier.
16: Both ends of it. We've done both.
17: Okay, good. Yeah. And so the other one, it definitely and you know, there may have been a beat writer who tweeted out just that line without any further context of what he was saying. I myself would have
16: never.
17: No,
16: do
17: actually,
16: that.
17: That was me. Yeah. That was me who did it. And so. It definitely, when you just pull that quote out, it sounds pretty, I don't know, if O'Connell didn't say it, but it still sounds arrogant, I guess. But
16: centering.
17: I think what he was saying is that it's another way of saying, like, trust the scheme. Like, he needs to trust the play, trust the scheme, that there will be ants. And we've talked about this part of it. Like, this is an offense that the scheme is running the way it's supposed to, there will always be an answer for the quarterback. And you don't have to take on the additional level of thinking in terms of who is going to be open if you just kind of go through the pure progression and you follow the scheme as it's been laid out. A lot of the thinking has already been done, I guess, is another way of putting it. And so I don't think Kevin O'Connell would consider himself the star of the offense or want to be considered the star of the offense, but I do think he would probably agree to an extent that it's best, you're best off when the quarterback is running the offense and not necessarily trying to do the thinking himself.
16: Yeah. Well, I think there's a fine line there, though, because it does, whether Orlovsky intended it or not, it comes off a little bit as, I'm going to make it as complicated as I want to because I'm KOC. And I do worry about that a little bit because in the clip that preceded it, right, it was Thielen, it was the two of them, Thielen and Orlovsky riffing on the nature of the Vikings offense. And I think they were trying to present it as a line of scrimmage. Some teams might have four or five variations. We got 50. And maybe they're showing up. Maybe they're even embellishing a little bit just for the sake of the 4 or 5 minute soundbite, which was pretty compelling. But I don't like the feel of that. I do worry about what that says, because it does make it sound as if I'm going to force you to do what I want you to do, as opposed to We're all going to come to some agreement on the basis of how good you are as a quarterback and what is fair of me to expect of you depending on your experience level and perhaps even depending on your excellence at the position.
17: Well, and just talking to Kevin O'Connell about that, those types of things, I could say that his perspective would probably be that when you have a certain level of quarterback, at least when they do what Orlovsky's talking about, it works.
16: Yes.
17: You know, they were not showing clips of last year's offense with the quarterbacks, you know, from last year. They were showing clips of two seasons ago when Sam Darnold was making like some of the best throws Sam Darnold made in his career, probably. And the two of them, I think, were to Justin Jefferson. And so, I would say, you know, and O'Connell said that several times this offseason, that when they've had a certain the same quarterback stays in the field and it's been a certain level of play, that they have done very well as a team and won double digit games. And when the quarterback position, you know, goes awry from a personnel standpoint, that's where they've run into trouble. And so, I can see how you're saying it, but not to speak for him, but I think that would probably be part of the counter.
16: What did we learn today? Anything?
17: We did in fact count snaps. I know that's been a very controversial topic. What's that?
16: You have to. I mean, it seems silly.
17: Yeah.
16: But you have to.
17: No, yeah.
16: You're doing your job.
17: Yeah, it's actually a good way to ensure that you're paying attention and
16: that's
17: your mind's
16: true.
17: Not wandering
16: yes.
17: and you're not off looking at you know the kickers or something as they're warming up
16: mm-hmm.
17: and you're watching what you need to be watching. But it was split exactly 50-50 throughout practice until the final period when they just kind of ran out of time. And so I think Kyler Murray ended up with four more snaps than J.J. McCarthy. They were going back and forth from first and second teams. So the initial, you know, pledge that Kevin O'Connell gave that it'll be close to 50-50, may not be exactly 50-50 on any given day. But we're going to do everything we can to make these guys think that they have had a genuinely fair shot at the job. And I think that we did see that today. They both got opportunities to throw to you know, the top receivers with the top line. And I'm only talking about when there's 11 on 11.
16: Yeah,
17: I'm not
16: right.
17: referring to like the 7-on-7 stuff, but it looked like a legitimate, you know, fairly divvied out competition. Kyler Murray, they both got hit a couple times, which was kind of surprising. You're never supposed to hit the quarterback.
16: Yeah.
17: And so there was at least one throw that Kyler Murray had where his arm got hit as he threw, and so that was either intercepted or almost intercepted, and J.J. got hit in the backfield a couple times. It was strange. But I would say J.J.'s best throw was a deep corner to the sideline to Miles Price. Kyler Murray started off with a play to like it looked like almost like a broken coverage where he found Jordan Addison wide open for a big gain, and so he had a few more downfield completions than JJ, but I wouldn't say that I'm ready to make a final call on who wins the competition based off today.
16: We've not talked in a while, certainly since the Jamal Adams move was announced. Once upon a time, a heavyweight name for sure, and it's a name people still recognize because of that history. But he certainly, I don't think there's any reason to believe he's quite the same player that he was when Seattle gave up a bunch, right, to get him.
17: Yes.
16: So who is he at this point? Why do we want him? What do we think? Where do we think this is headed?
17: Well, I mean, they get a guy who, if he is healthy and if he stays healthy, has the potential to be a really unique playmaker in Brian Flores' scheme. And we just talked to Jamal, actually, and he talked a lot about how many people around the league were telling him, hey, if you ever get a chance to link up with Brian Flores, you should, because you have the perfect kind of, you know, non-traditional skill set in terms of being a safety, but probably better at playing near the line of scrimmage and even as a linebacker, and that's what he is officially now, than a lot of other players. And so when he has been at his absolute best, he's been a guy that is sacking quarterbacks, making plays in the backfield, doing things that, you know, that you see a lot of bit players in the Brian Flores scheme do often. And so in a best case scenario, they have a weapon that they can deploy at various times to make big plays in key situations. I don't think anyone's expecting that he's going to be like a full-time starter. I mean, he had like 400 snaps last year for the Raiders. And the last time he was really a full-time starter was was more than a few years ago. He talked about this today. He had a really serious injury, a torn quadriceps tendon that, in his mind, has taken him years to come back from, and he's feeling closer to being back than he ever has from it. He's 30 years old. He's on a veteran minimum contract, so there's really no risk there. He doesn't really even have to make the team if they decide that they don't want him to in terms of the financial impact. And so it's a pretty low risk, potentially high reward move with a big name, so that carries a lot of additional, swag. But in the bottom line, even as he said, is the first step is to make the team.
16: Kevin Seifert covers the Vikings and the National Football League for ESPN and ESPN.com, and also joins us pretty much weekly now that we're getting closer. Well, not just closer and closer. We're in training camp mode for sure moving forward. Harrison Smith, so are we at a point now where it's simply he's cracked the code, that he's a veteran player, that they're not going to demand come in for training camp, and he hates training camp because most players, as they get older, it's drudgery more than anything else. And it's just basically said, well, if they're going to let me go all the way to like the week before the season starts and then I blow in and not have to worry about training camp, I'll raise my hand for that. Is that where we are with him?
17: I can't say for sure what he's thinking because I haven't talked to him. I don't think many people outside of the organization have talked to him, at least media-wise. And so, I can't say for certain that he's, doing the Brett Favre thing, which is basically what you're describing. And it may work out that way. I do think that the Vikings felt at the end of last year that he could still play, and they weren't going to, pressure him to commit to it if he wasn't ready to commit to it. But the Vikings are the ones who've sort of been public about saying, hey, the door is essentially open. We're going to keep talking. And O'Connell did say yesterday that if it was going to happen, he wasn't expecting it to happen prior to training camp. So that sort of supports what you're talking about. They don't know. I really don't think they know for sure that he's going to just, fly in the day before the season or the week before the season. And that's going to be that. They're leaving that possibility open and they'll see what happens. But, you've always talked to players who retire or thinking about retiring and they get to a certain point. I think Favre called it, I'm starting to get the itch. And so, we'll see if Harrison Smith gets the itch or if he's just waiting to see if he's going to get it or if he's waiting to see what he feels like in his first summer without at least first initial parts of training camp without football in a long, long time. And we'll see where it goes. They didn't go out. They didn't sign Jamal Adams to replace Harrison Smith, and they haven't made a big acquisition at the position to make you think that they're moving on from a personnel or roster standpoint. And so you can read into that what you will, but I don't think they know for sure that he's coming back.
16: What do we read into the Brian O'Neill contract extension news?
17: Extremely expected that it was going to happen eventually. And he did kind of hint today that if it hadn't happened at the start of camp, he was going to, he basically said he wasn't looking forward to having to make the decision that he, made in the off season, which was not to participate in the OTAs because he really didn't like that. He's not used to being on the field watching, but that's what, players do when they're in their contract year. You don't risk the injury and it's a thing that it's a voluntary portion of the year anyway. And so if there's an upside to the timing of it happening yesterday, is that they didn't even have to face the question of whether he would have a sort of a hold in or a sit in or whatever you want to call it, during camp and not participate in the early portion of it until the deal eventually got done. So it's good on the timing. There was really never a point where I don't think the Vikings or him thought that it wasn't going to happen. I think it even got pushed to this long because of the sort of weird front office timing in terms of the replacement of the firing of Kwesi Adofo-Mensah and the temporary replacement of him and then the permanent replacement of him. And once the new front office got assembled and they were ready to move forward, it happened pretty quickly.
16: Has enough time elapsed for you to feel like you are getting a better handle on the Nolan Teasley, not just the hire, but so much more having to do with his approach and where it might differ from what we've seen before? Is it too early to come to any sort of grand conclusions in that regard?
17: Too early for me. It's not a negative. I just think we haven't really gone through a period of where
18: the front office's activity is highly public. I mean, you see that during free agency, the draft, you know, and then you see that towards the assembling of the roster at the end of training camp. So it'll come back up then. But it was interesting that one of his first, you know, free agent signees, if not his very first, was Jamal Adams, and somebody he, you know, knew from Seattle. Like he was in the Seattle front office when they made that deal to acquire him from the Jets. And Jamal Adams said today that he knew Nolan Teasley, you know, in the building. Like he said, that's my guy. So there was definitely, you know, the one insight there is that he Nolan Teasley kind of had this idea of like, let's go get somebody that I know and used to think at least was a very potentially high impact guy. And from what he was saying in the press conference yesterday, then he kind of introduced that idea to Brian Flores, and Brian Flores liked it, and they went from there. So that's a different way of player identification mm-hmm. and acquisition than we had seen prior. In the sense that a lot of it was generated from the coaches themselves. And so, you know, it makes perfect sense to pair him with Flores, but I don't know that it was necessarily his idea to start it off. And that's, you know, a little interesting.
19: You've written about the Gerald Alexander story, the Vikings assistant who is now suspended after a DWI conviction. Where is this story going?
18: It's pretty much complete. You know, Gerald Alexander pled guilty to third-degree DWI, which is basically not agreeing to take the official breathalyzer test, which is a crime in itself in Minnesota. And that was, you know, he took he's going to have 48 hours community service and 2 years of probation and about $600 in fees and fines. And then he'll serve a three-game suspension, which is the same suspension that Jordan Addison served, not three-week suspension. The one difference is that, you know, coaches get paid based on year-round, so it's his unpaid is now, and if you're going to suspend a player, it's got to be during games because that's how their salaries are determined, is based on games. And so a little bit different there, but the same amount of time that he'll be away. And then when he comes back, you know, it's back to work, and he'll be the DB's coach, and I would imagine he'll be on a pretty short leash in terms of further incidents, but it seems as though internally it's resolved in the sense that, you know, he will serve out the suspension and then get back to work.
19: It's awfully early, but do you sense that the head coach is prepared for what is likely to become daily sessions of being peppered about the quarterback situation? I mean, you know, that's the job, and I don't know that he's always shown a great inclination to sort of accept this part of it. Now, he had said earlier, hey, look, we're grown men here. There's no guarantees or anything, but do you think he's ready for what's coming here?
18: Yeah. I mean, it doesn't mean that he has to, I think he understands the questions are coming, and, you know, whether he chooses to answer them or how he chooses to answer them will be up to him. But I think he's been around long enough and he understands the position and the popularity of that position well enough to know that that's going to be the dominant headlines of this training camp until it's resolved. And even then, it's going to continue to be discussed at a higher clip than it would be otherwise because of, you know, one of these two guys is going to be on the roster and obviously, you know, be disappointed by the outcome. And so that will continue as well. And so you're right, it's very early, but I don't anticipate it ever getting to be like a confrontational thing where he's asking people to only ask about non-quarterback mm-hmm. or something. Like he's fully aware of how, you know, big of a deal it is and how relatively rare to even have a declared quarterback competition, no matter how much somebody, you know, people on the outside think one guy is a favorite over the other. Doesn't happen in many organizations. I don't think it's happened here in the time that I've been around. Like, I don't know when the last time the Vikings had a truly, you know, there's times when you'll draft somebody and he's a rookie and you also have a veteran and you're not sure if you're ready to turn it over to the rookie right away or if the veteran is going to start off the season and then eventually give way, but never have that I remember around the Vikings, and maybe you can think back further than the late 90s, but, you know, when's the last time they went into training camp with two veterans who were, you know, basically going to be splitting time to show who's the best of the two. And there was no obvious financial incentive for one guy to be the winner, and no really draft

0: Banks or Christian Darrisaw?
1: Well, Christian Darrisaw, took all the snaps with the first team today, and so they were. It seems like it's not going to be a surprise if he's every now and then sitting out some time during practice as part of what they say is a pre-managed maintenance plan. But as of right now, he was first team and doing everything, and there's every reason to think that he's going to be a full-time 17-game starter at this point. Caleb Banks, has no restrictions. He's not on the PUP list. He was working mostly with the second team today, but from what I could tell, he got a full practice in. I don't know that they're holding him back too much. But again, this is not a padded practice. This was no pads at all except for helmets. And so we'll see where that goes. But the good news is he does not appear to be physically restricted in any way. And he starts with the second team, and we'll see where that goes from there.
0: Would you have enjoyed covering the Vikings in the era in which they regularly played six preseason games? Six.
1: I mean, but in those years, at least the main guys played in those games,
0: they did. A lot of it, you're right. There was more to write about.
1: In that sense.
0: Yeah.
1: Six games of watching guys who may or may not even make the roster would be rough. There's a lot rougher things in the world, and if I'm watching football, no matter who's playing, I'm going to probably be pretty happy, but I don't know how productive six-game preseason games in this era would be.
0: I think our first day out there is Monday, although I haven't checked the schedule. I hope to see you there. Larry Mondello
1: guy.
0: Yeah,
1: I'll be here.
0: Oh, that's good to hear. I look forward to seeing your bucket hat. Larry Mondello guy writes, wouldn't it be great if the Jackals like Seifert keep peppering KOC about the QB situation and he becomes so flustered he just keeps responding, Tampa Bay, Tampa Bay.
1: of all the things, like I would imagine that he will, like that, in terms of all the skill sets that he has, I'd imagine deflecting politely questions that he doesn't want to answer is pretty high up there. Yeah. So I do not anticipate anything. If we get him flustered on that, I'll be shocked, and it won't be intentional. But we'll see. We'll keep asking the right questions or what we think are the right questions, and we'll go from there.
0: I never underestimate your jackaldom. I'm just telling you, in a subtle way, a sneaky way, I think it's possible. That's the greatest answer.
1: The questions.
0: That's it. That's all you're doing. You're doing your job. The Tampa Bay answer is the greatest answer I ever elicited from a football coach. Tampa Bay, Tampa Bay. That was it, and they walked out of the Winter Park media room. A long time ago.
1: You were asking about the previous game, right?
0: No, I was asking about the new book that came out in the middle of his book. And he was saying, and Tampa Bay was who they're going to play the next week. And he said, I'll answer Tampa Bay questions. And I said, well, wait a minute. Your book just came out. You told us there's going to be some explosive stuff in it. Now we want to talk about it. And he did that little chuckle and said, Tampa Bay, Tampa Bay. And then you could hear him walk out in the audio because it had that squeaky door. At Winter Park in the media room.
1: So, all my years, I don't think I've ever driven a coach to walk out the door with my questions. Well, so congratulations there.
0: It's not the first or the last time, frankly. That's sad but true. Sometimes in person, sometimes on the telephone. I don't know if it's it's something that is to the good or to the bad. It just is. We'll see you Monday. Yeah. Thanks for the help as always, my friend.
1: Okay, Dan.
0: Appreciate you. Kevin Seifert, outstanding work as always from what used to be Winter Park, now is TCO Performance Center. We'll come back with a shorty. Then we got top five. We got Kessler in studio coming up. We got some interesting sound from Daddy Ball, of LaMelo Ball's father's fame, that I think you might be kind of interested in. And when we come back, maybe we answer this question, Blakemore. 651 guy writes, I've been listening for over 10 years and still have no idea who Larry Mondello guy is or his relation to the station. Maybe we will attempt to solve that mystery next.
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1: 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Well, with the Vikings training camp coming up, reporting to Egan, a lot of talk about the quarterback. Who's it going to be? It'll be Kyler Murray, J.J. McCarthy, Carson Wentz, and when will that announcement be made? Kevin O'Connell talks about that.
8: 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If we feel like we can make the decision before that date, we will. If we feel like we need a little bit more time, we'll take it.
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0: Mondello guy, who are you? Maybe I should let Larry Mondello guy speak for himself via the Bradshaw and Brian KFN text line. For those who don't know the bit, who is Larry Mondello guy? How has he become so epoxied to this station? I think especially in the afternoon. What's that all about? I'll let him speak for himself via the Bradshaw and Brian KFN text line at 646-86. Vikings quarterback observation comes in. We just chatted with Kevin Seifert on that issue and many others. Dan, the Vikings made the choice to publicize the competition because even though they have made their decision that Kyler is the starter, barring injury, of course, publicizing it as a competition opens the door to increase McCarthy's trade value. I believe that throughout camp, you're going to hear stories of how great McCarthy is doing. Oh boy, you're going to hear how hard a decision this is going to be. Again, this is only to increase his trade value. Look at the actions we got when he's the backup. I believe there's a 70% chance McCarthy is traded, 40% before week one. It's an interesting observation. I don't know how much trade value he would have at this point. However, there is a chance that there are a couple teams that liked him coming out of college and said, if we get him and we know what to do with him, we'd take a flyer on him. Maybe not for right now, but for the future. That is very possible. The tricky part about saying how good he is that you can't go to hell with the joke, because if you go too far, and if you're too effusive in praising him, you're going to have people saying, why isn't he starting? The basis of the way you're talking about him, why isn't he starting? Now, I guess the comeback to that would be, well, Kyler Murray's looked even better. I don't think it's, like I said, I think they, for the second consecutive year, the Vikings have greased the wheels in favor of a certain guy being the starter week one. A year ago was JJ. This year he's on the other end of that. It's Kyler. And then I think Kyler would have to fall on his face for McCarthy to be the starter. Nathan mentions apparently that the project had got into the discussion of not who you think is going to win the job, but who you would rather have win the battle. That's easy. I think if you're a Vikings fan, I don't even think that's a toughie. That's easy. McCarthy. I mean, for all the obvious reasons, going back to why they drafted him in the first place. If McCarthy plays so well that he somehow, or even, you know, perhaps Murray gets hurt, that McCarthy becomes the guy, and obviously becomes the guy because he wins the job, that's what you want. You want to see the young guy still, don't have to spend hardly any money on him. The guy you invested in is the guy you wanted to finally have the long-term answer, so we're not playing this yearly soap opera with the quarterback position. You know, the idea that, who's Tampa Bay's starting quarterback right now? You guys were talking about it yesterday with Sinekin filling in for me, and he was speculating on, well, what if, you know, Mayfield's going to be an unrestricted free agent. What if he comes to Minnesota next year? Well, that's what you're trying to avoid, obviously, I think, is, oh my God, we're going through this again, and now how long is he going to be the guy? I think if you're a Vikings fan, you're absolutely rooting for McCarthy. Now, you have to believe that he's real and that it's not a phony, I guess, look that allows him to come out of this as the starter. But in the hypothetical sense, I think you'd much rather tether, if he legitimately emerges, tether yourself to McCarthy for all of the obvious reasons rather than roll the dice with a guy who's already been rejected elsewhere, isn't old, but is longer in the tooth, and there where then you have an open-ended situation in terms of contract if you're going to keep him after this year. I don't think that's very difficult. This is Rhinestone from the Biffy. On the topic of Larry Mondello guy, the dude's hilarious. We are patiently waiting his next call into Green Cheese Trivia on Saturday nights. Big fan of his work, whoever he is. Like they'd say on the Iron Range, he's a classic. Now, I wonder if the Larry Mondello guy... Is that's a burner account complimenting himself?
21: Could be. He is on the line. He did end up calling in.
0: Oh, he did?
21: Well, then if you're interested,
0: pot him up. We only got about a minute because it's not working for me. Yeah, we'll go ahead and do it. Larry Mondello guy. So, do you want to like we do make assumptions on this station that everybody knows everybody, what everybody is and what every bit is. So for the guy who says, I don't know who I don't know this guy from a bale of hay, who is Larry Mondello guy, and how did you become so tethered to the station?
2: Who is Larry Mondello guy? It's a question as old as time, Dan.
0: That's true.
2: I am. My name is Tim Flanagan. I'm a local comedian. Mm-hmm. So you can come and see me swing some jokes around. But I got into comedy. I always liked it and stuff. But I'm just a rube like everybody else. I listened to the station going way back to the late 90s. Mm-hmm. I started writing bits for Common, and he liked them. And I met him, and he said, hey, why don't you come and do some stand-up with me?
0: Sure.
2: And I did it. And so everybody that doesn't like my comedy can blame Common for encouraging me.
0: Okay.
2: And that's kind of it. So I'm pretty much just a rube like everybody else. Got a little more access than others, although nobody's given me the hotline number yet.
0: And who is Larry Mondello?
2: Larry Mondello is from the show Leave It to Beaver.
0: Mm-hmm.
2: Larry Mondello is Beaver Cleaver's best friend, who has a little bit of resemblance to me, mm-hmm. and who used to get Beaver in trouble all the time.
0: Yeah.
2: And I always thought he was a great character because every single time they'd show him on TV, he was eating a candy bar or an apple, or sometimes both, in every single scene. And it just it was an amusing character for me. So when I was forced to pick a moniker, that is what I went with.
0: Wasn't one of Beav's other friends, didn't he have a friend named Lumpy? Wasn't Lumpy?
2: Lumpy,
0: or was that a different
2: I believe,
0: show?
2: That was Wally's friend.
0: Wally's friend was Lumpy.
2: Whitey. He had Whitey.
0: Okay, Whitey.
2: Whitey.
0: All right. So Lumpy,
2: friend, and then Lumpy,
0: Lumpy was Tony Dow's friend. Okay, that's a good. And then who's the one, the disingenuous? Hi, Mrs. Cleaver.
2: Yeah,
0: who is that?
2: Eddie Haskell.
0: Eddie Haskell. I grew up on that show, man. I haven't watched it. I don't even know if it's syndicated anymore anywhere. I'm assuming it is somewhere.
2: I haven't seen it in years, but my mom loved it, and so I always watched the reruns. So.
0: Well, this exercise.
2: But it's just good to know that people are thinking about me.
0: Well, that's it. I mean, you got to look at and beyond that, every once in a while, it is good to go back to the beginning because we can't always assume everybody knows everything about everybody. And so it's kind of good sometimes to set the record straight, because I'm not even sure. I mean, I knew you were associated, obviously, with Common, but I don't even know how it began exactly. So there, now we have it reestablished. I hope that listener is still listening. Chances are he's already moved on to something else, but I hope he got that explanation at least.
2: Well, thanks for having me, Dan. I always like to share my story.
0: I appreciate that. 651 guy, by the way, is back. I did not actually expect an answer, let alone a segment. Thank you, LMG.
2: By the way, I don't know who that last texter was talking about calling into some trivia thing. I have no idea what that is. So yeah, I think he's making that up.
0: He might be making that up. That's very true.
2: Somebody's pretending to be me.
0: Keep the comedy coming. We'll be in touch. Thanks, man. Appreciate you.
2: Sounds good. Thanks, man.
0: Larry Mondello guy helping us out as only he can indeed do. Kessler is scheduled for about a half hour from now. There's a lot of stuff to get to. We got a major controversy, some serious accusations involving the St. Paul mayor. There's some sound I sent to Brett Blakemore from Intrepid Care 11 reporter Lou Ragusa that is not to be believed, but he's standing by that his sources say that that's one of the allegations. I'm sure we'll get into that. There are other stuff we'll get into with Kessler at the bottom of the hour. Top five now, though. What do we got?
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22: 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The Atlanta Falcons quarterback competition is on hold as both Michael Penix Jr. and Tua Tagovailoa are both injured. Penix has not been cleared for team drills yet, and Tua has an injury that, quote, flared up. Head coach Kevin Stefanski said Tua's injury is not considered serious. I'm Adam Abdallah.
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24: It's time for a Twins Minute. I'm John Vitas. The Twins began a three-game series with the Royals at Target Field last night, and early on, the offense could not break through. They bounced into five double plays and trailed the Royals by a run going into the ninth, but they had two men aboard with down to their final out and Royce Lewis at the plate.
25: One ball, one strike. Here it comes. Swung on and hit high in the air. Deep right center field. It's got a chance, Thomas, at the wall, and it is off the wall, and it bounces by both fielders. Caratini scores. Lee's going to score. Royce Lewis has tripled home the winning runs, and the Minnesota Twins are back to 500 in the most dramatic fashion of all. A walk-off triple for Royce, and the Twins win it by the final of 3-2.
24: And the Twins now within a half a game of the final playoff spot in the AL. This has been a presentation of the Treasure Island Baseball Network.
1: Your 740 The Fan regional weather from meteorologist Tuttle Tom Szymanski. Heat advisory in effect until 9 tonight. Looking for overnight lows around 74. Some sun, clouds, not as hot, but humid tomorrow. Could see a couple of thunderstorms pop up. Highs of 85 tomorrow. 67 the low tomorrow night, and for a Friday, thunderstorm and spots in the morning Friday. Otherwise, hazy sunshine. Friday's high of 86. Plenty of sunshine Saturday. Beautiful. High of 88 on Saturday. That's your 740 The Fan regional weather.
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0: All right, top 5 at 5 now. Kessler at the bottom of the hour. Blake Moore in for JG, who we chatted with from Chicago and Big Ten Media Day a bit earlier. Where do we want to begin?
21: Where else? Football always wins. It's the A topic, and training camp has opened up around the country in the NFL, including your Minnesota Vikings. The major topic is the quarterback controversy. Kevin O'Connell said yesterday he wants both quarterbacks to feel like they've got a fair shot. Asked J.J. McCarthy if he heard from O'Connell in a private, this is Kevin Seifert tweet. He asked J.J. if he heard from O'Connell that with the lines with that statement, and he said 100% yeah. So for all intents and purposes, from a public-facing standpoint, the QB competition is alive and well, whether we believe it or not. Also, other Vikings training camp bits. My fan base is just as guilty as the Vikings and everyone else in the NFL, but you see one touchdown in training camp, and it's all of a sudden we're going to the big game, like it's over. Pete Bursich tweeted, after a Kyler Murray 60-yard touchdown at training camp, he said, are we already putting guys on ice because of one training camp touchdown from Kyler Murray? So well underway over at TCO.
0: Yeah, and apparently, according to Seifert, they are actually counting, you know, snaps, and that it was 50-50 until literally the very, very end. It sounded like Seifert thought that JJ threw a really good deep ball. Be prepared for it, because we're going to get that much specificity about plays that we're not ever going to remember in just a few weeks once it's determined who the starter is. But that's the real world in which we are in right now. Everybody's trying to predict a date by which a decision will be official and will be in the books. I think Chip Scoggins picked, we're going to have him on maybe later this week, the 14th of August, before some joint practice sessions take place. So the interesting thing to me is going to be whether we will or are more likely to see either or both of these guys in the preseason. And I have to tell you that especially in McCarthy's case, I think it's vital. I absolutely think we see a little bit more of him. I understand injuries. I understand the bit, and he's gotten hurt. But he needs reps. He needs to I think, clearly play. And I think it, you know, might even help Kyler a little bit. He's the veteran guy. But that a lot of questions will be played out in the next few weeks.
21: I think it was a mistake to not play him in last year's preseason. Yep. Other news and notes around the NFL. Pat Mahomes is back. He's got a knee brace on, but he is practicing. Your guy, Jonathan Greenard, he'll start on the pup for Philly. Jamar Gibbs and Bijan Robinson are not practicing amid contract discussions with Detroit and Atlanta, respectively. Jamar Chase was involved in the first notable training camp fight of 2026, a little scuffle, and then injury problems at the quarterback position in Atlanta. Tua and Michael Penix are both not cleared for 11-on-11 drills.
0: Wow.
21: They're both dealing with stuff. And then I'm reading off, you know, my notes. There happens to be a note about Tucker Kraft. He'll be ready for week one in Minnesota.
0: All you care about.
21: Well, that is what I was looking at the most.
0: I hunch that would be the way it would do. There's going to be endless fodder. I think our first day out at the perch is on Monday. We do expect Kevin O'Connell to join us on that occasion. And this will be every Vikings training camp is watched, and even for the minutia. But this will be more than most, because of whether it's an actual competition or not, there's indecision and doubt at the most important position in the field. And as a result of that, this will be as discussed, and there'll be as much speculation and curiosity about every single play, about which guy truly emerges. As I said, let's be clear about something. A tie goes to Kyler Murray. I think he'd have to fall flat on his face to not be the starter at the start of the regular season. Now, is there a scenario in which McCarthy looks so much better than he did a year ago, so much more sure of himself, that he throws the whole thing into question? Yeah, I guess there is that possibility, but I'm still firmly of the belief that Murray would have to be hideous, would have to be awful, would have to fall on his face and get hurt to not be the guy who starts.
21: Real quick, I know it seems like forever ago, but there was at one point we were obsessed with the U.S. men's national team. While there is breaking news, at least on the horizon, according to The Athletic, Mauricio Pochettino and U.S. soccer are close in the final stages on a deal that would keep him on board through the 2030 World Cup. So almost there to an extension. He's not going to go to Europe and go to some club team. It looks like he's on the way to staying as the head coach of your U.S. men's national
0: team. I certainly believe in continuity. I don't know what the precedent is in that respect. I think maybe there's programs where it's not as important to have the same coach. Here, as we're still trying to establish who the hell we are and who we want to be, I think it's more important. Now, the open question that we've got asked on this show is whether there's a danger that Pochettino, the way he is wired, is going to say yes, and then he's going to flirt with like 22 other jobs. And is that going to end up making this whole thing a destructive situation? I can't speak to that. I think if you get him committed, he's got to be committed, right? Yeah. It can't be every other time there's a job opening, he's flirting with it, or there's a possibility that he's going to leave. He's to me, you're showing your faith in him as a coach, but you have to have that reciprocated. And you really, because if you're constantly playing the game of wondering whether he's got one foot out the door, then there's not much point in locking him up, is there?
21: I mean, I just think the quality of coaching is so good that I am willing to take the distraction factor with the way that we played for 90% of that World Cup.
0: All right.
21: There you have it.
0: You got some bonus bucks?
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0: Dramatic finish for your favorite baseball team last night. The Twins coming from behind late to win it. A declaration from the front office. Can we believe the declaration? What exactly does it really mean? And where do the Twins go from here? We'll spend some time on that as we prepare for Kessler at the bottom of the hour.
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0: This is a Twins Minute. I'm John Vitas. Well, before the Twins game against the Royals last night, General Manager Jeremy Zoll declared to the media that the Twins would be going for it in 2026, looking to add to this year's team. Well, when the game happened, the Twins won on a Royce Lewis two-run walk-off triple down to their final out. And as Royce was celebrating post-game, they informed him that the Twins announced they'd be going for it.
1: I didn't hear that yet. I can't wait to pull it up. No. That's exciting, and I think we know in here, too, that they voiced that, honestly, a couple weeks ago. You know, TP showing up here. Tom Pollad, be professional. But no, he's so cool we call him TP. No, when he comes in here, it's so important to us, and it means a lot, and it shows that he cares, and it shows that he wants to win, and that means a lot to us. All of us feel that, we hear that, and we see it when he's in the front row, pouring rain, and he's still out there. That means a lot. And so he's showing up for us, and now it's time for us to show up for him.
0: This has been a presentation of the Treasure Island Baseball Network.
2: For KFGO News, I'm Darren Selvig. A Wahpeton man has serious injuries after a crash in Nelson County. Happened around 6 Monday evening on a gravel road about 4 miles south of Mackville. The North Dakota Highway Patrol says the 54-year-old man tried to pass a slower vehicle, but significant dust from passing reduced visibility. The man's pickup struck another pickup head-on. The Wahpeton man was not wearing a seatbelt. The other driver was not seriously hurt. Both were brought to Oltru in Grand Forks. And if you see extra emergency vehicles near Liberty Middle School in West Fargo Wednesday, don't be alarmed. West Fargo police and fire departments will be conducting a joint active shooter training exercise at the school from 8 a.m. to 5 p.m. Wednesday. Police say the drill was planned months ago and is not in response to any active threat. Neighbors may hear loud noises and see flashing lights, but no live ammunition will be used. Darren Selvig, KFGO News.
3: And that will be a clear focus. I don't believe at this point they have much choice. I've said about 2 weeks ago that the Twins have backed themselves into a corner that largely takes away their opportunity in under better circumstances to make baseball decisions each year about, well, are we kidding ourselves about how good we are? If we get an offer we can't refuse for a couple of our players, do we go ahead and do it? Because over a period of years, we have tended to be aggressive when we needed to and gone in more of a sell mode when that made more sense. But when you've done it the way the Twins have consistently, especially coming off of decimating the bullpen a year ago, you can't give yourself as an organization the grace to make what might be classified as baseball decisions. If you turn and run this year, I was about to say you're going to lose the fans forever, but to a certain extent, maybe they're already lost, but you're certainly going to have no chance of getting them back. So to that extent, they can't really sell. Now, the words sound good, but once again, words are going to be meaningless here. The Twins may indeed add to their bullpen, but at what level, right? Is it going to be another couple journeyman pitchers that are okay but don't cost much and they might help a little, might hurt a little? Or are there going to be moves viewed even by ball guys as, oh, that's a big move. That's a bigger move. That's a cut above what you've already done to improve your pen. We're not going to know until we know. So the words might be welcome as opposed to the, no, we don't know what we're going to do, or we're not going to tell you what we're going to do. It sounds positive, but in the end, it's what you do. It's your actions in this case, especially with this organization, that says pretty much all that you need to know. I'm not holding my breath for anything significant. I think it would be disastrous to trade Joe Ryan. Disastrous. Again, because of the position you are in and because you've shattered whatever credibility you once had regarding making what would be classified as fair baseball decisions. If you move, even if you think of you want to trade Ryan eventually, you don't have to trade him now. And if you trade him now, you are in effect conceding that you're not really serious about, you know, maybe squeezing into the playoffs. And let's just see, Chip Chirin a chance. Let's give it a shot. You're not. Sorry, you're just not. And the irony always with this is we tend to, we have so little, our standards are so low on this team that we don't even think among the possibilities might be, wait for it, extending Joe Ryan's contract. I mean, that's beyond the realm of even our imaginations, right? Because you can make the argument that if you are really going to try to change some things here, he's not ancient. He's a good pitcher. He's going to cost you a little bit, but all pitchers that are dependable are going to. And you put him, let's say, starting next year in a rotation that's allegedly going to be healthier again with the good pieces that we have, one could say right now, including Taj Bradley. And you say, that's not a bad place to start. So that's, sadly, again, beyond our imagination. The choices seem to be hang on to Ryan for a while, see where it goes, and then maybe trade him in the offseason. Or just, just assume you're going to have to move on from him eventually. The third option of we're going to extend him. Not only are we not going to trade him, we're going to keep him. It's a gobsmacking proposition, the way we unfortunately have done business here. So we'll see where all that goes. Also, it is worth noting that, let me see if I can get, if I can find the release. Your guy Buxton is back on the injured list, 10-day injured list, with what's described as right hip impingement, He was reinstated from the injured list July 20 after missing 9 games. He's played 82 of the club's 108 games this season. So looks like Tristan Gray is has been recalled to the roster, but Buck is on the 10-day injured list yet again. Do you think Shelton's a legit manager of the year candidate considering what happened last year? I don't know. I mean, I guess yes. Manager of the Year awards, it feels like the game is played pretty simply. If your team's not supposed to go anywhere and then you're better than that, then what's different? Well, the manager. And I'm not here to tell you he hasn't done a good job. I'm still not here to tell you I thought Rocco did as bad a job as some people want to believe. But, yeah, I mean, I'm sure he would be, when you factor in all the realities here and all the negatives of what he inherited and the injuries, I'm certain that he would be in the mix. He seems to be wearing well here too. He is. It appears that even though he and Rocco share a lot of things, they're different in a lot of ways, I think, from a personality standpoint. And what Gleeman had told us last time he was here is he's almost one of these guys who's, if there's any accusation to him, it's like he over-communicates to the point of, okay, I get it. You don't have to talk to me about it anymore. But that's the approach he's decided to take with this team, and perhaps it's done, it is, kind of worked wonders. Come on, Danny, remember 87? Let's just go with it being positive. I'm annoyed with ownership too, but for now it's baseball season. 612 guy, what you're leaving out of this, conveniently, is the following. I can't tell you how many times over the years, at, for example, the All-Star break or trade deadline, I've looked at the Twins and I've said, they're not great, but if you gave them, if you enhanced them in a couple spots and helped out, who knows where this might go? Under the old guise of chip chair, as in, get into the tournament. You're not going to go in as the best team, but see what happens. You can get, who knows, you can get on a roll. And what have the ball guys almost incessantly told me? Stop kidding yourself. To pretend that any one or two moves is going to make you competitive with the teams that matter is foolhardy. That's what I've been told over and over and over. So I would say to 612 guy, you're wrong. You're mad at the wrong person. I have historically been more of the one to say, we know you're not going to match the best teams from a payroll standpoint and even from a quality standpoint. But baseball being a funny game, do you still, within the limitations you face, take your shot at something? Maybe the guy you get or the two you get galvanize you a little bit. Maybe you get more than you ever think that you could. But the message generally conveyed here is, and it's easy for the Twins to play to this, and actually it almost enables them to do less with less than taking other any other approaches. Who are we kidding? We're not really. I mean, did you see the payroll disparity? Why are we even bothering? What's the point? And it's just so amusing to me because now we're getting more of that feeling of, well, you know who you are. You know you're not great, but maybe you add a little bit here and you get on a little bit of a roll and you happen to maybe don't win the World Series, but maybe you make a little bit of run. And maybe more importantly than that, you have people paying a little more attention to you, taking you a little bit more seriously as an organization that needs that more than anything else. So that to me is part of why it was indefensible what the team did a year ago, even though the struggles already were apparent. Indefensible what the team did a year ago. And that's what I find so funny about now. It's like, hey, let's be a little bit more positive about the situation. Even if we're not a great team, we're plucky. Maybe I get a little help, and maybe you're even better, and you surprise yourself at what you can do. Yeah, you're preaching to the choir on that. Part of the reason I've kind of given up on that mantra is we seem so far removed from it, and the team itself has been much more interested in agreeing, in a sense, with the ball guys. As in, why should we bother? Let's not pretend we're any good. And guess what happens? It becomes self-fulfilling. If each year you say to yourself, it's not really worth us being ambitious, then you are going to continue to sort of be that same operation, right? With very little margin for error. The only way you eventually get out of it is you take a couple of risks. And they may pay off, they may explode in your face. But that's, I think, the more likely way to go. So I'm interested not in just whether they make moves, I'm interested in how big they are, how ambitious they are, how potentially expensive they might be. But to me, if you make the decision to trade Joe Ryan, you're back to the exact same place. You are not to be taken seriously, or you're to be taken even less seriously than you are now as an organization, which is too bad given the on-field product has been better than what folks might have thought it was going to be. But you can't convey a worse message of, again, what we can't do more than what we can do if you move on Joe Ryan. The comeback to that's going to be, we got an offer we can't refuse. But even that, I think, is often an excuse to just let yourself off the hook. And believe me, it takes a lot of the pressure away if you're not really ever competing for anything, or you're waiting for the lockout and you're waiting for all the financial parameters to change dramatically. So we'll see where it goes from here. It was a nice comeback, and now we're on the clock to see exactly. You got the GM saying we're going to do stuff. What does doing stuff mean? Because doing stuff here often doesn't mean as much as it might other places. They only have themselves to blame. The bar is very, very low here. We'll see if they can surprise us. Maybe one of these years, in fact, they will. Let's come back and chat with Kessie, Special K, Pat Kessler. There's a lot to get to with him. 64686. That's the Bradshaw and Bryant KFN text line. He is next.
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20: 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Well, the Minnesota Twins will continue to try their winning ways after taking a couple of games in their final road trip at Cleveland, opening up with a win against Kansas City last night. Tonight, the Twins send Joe Ryan to the mound against Randy Dobnak.
1: 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First pitch at 6:40. You can hear that on 790 KFGO. Well, the FM Red Hawks fell short last night against Lincoln in game two of a six-game homestand tonight. It's new citizen night tonight. New Americans will be sworn in tonight at Newman Outdoor Field. Always a special ceremony before the game. Then Eric Chalice will get the ball for Fargo-Moorhead tonight. The lefty getting the start. Red Hawks and Salt Dogs coming up tonight. Pre-game 6:40, first pitch 7:02 tonight on The Fan. It's a Fan Sports Update.
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22: Sure, why
23: it's
22: not?
23: Channel 4's Pat Kessler with Dan Barrero on The Fan. Why not?
3: Kessler is back in on what? You're big on nicknames. You're big on theming a particular show.
22: I am,
3: a particular
22: Dan.
3: Day.
22: Yes, I am.
3: What do you have in mind today?
22: Well, today is Wiener Wednesday. What?
3: Why would that be?
22: Am I wrong?
3: Why would that be?
22: Well, you know, we got to walk a really fine line here. Seriously? Do you endorse throwing wieners?
3: And it's hard to walk that fine line when sound bites like that are going to be headed your way.
22: Well,
3: because you have uttered them.
22: For many, many, many years.
3: Yeah, this goes back decades.
22: That has been the theme of the show. It's all about the wiener.
3: Do you remember the origin of that soundbite?
22: I actually do. This is back in the Twins days, Calvin Griffith, when he owned the Twins. Yeah. And back in those days at the old Met Stadium, the halcyon days of the Minnesota Twins.
3: Yes.
22: Fantastic to go to the games there. But Calvin and the Minnesota Twins made a large portion of their money from concession sales. Concession sales. So beer, root beer, and wieners. And so, Calvin Griffith famously said, it's all about the wiener.
24: And it's all about the wiener.
3: There it is. I wonder how old this is. But
22: that's got to be 20 years
3: probably
22: old.
3: Probably at least, yeah, 15, you know, I was going to say.
22: And so, that was one of the things about this. That's where you could make a little bit of money. Nowadays, $13 beers and that kind of stuff. But so that's where that began. But you know, our listeners may or may not know that
3: they need some background here, and you're going to provide it.
22: Yeah, absolutely.
3: On context, as we should say.
22: Absolutely.
3: In fact, well, to that end, there's now the city of St. Paul apparently has hired an outside law firm to investigate a series of sexual harassment allegations against the mayor, correct?
22: And that is correct.
3: You're going to give us many of the tentacles of what some of the accusations are. I want to play a soundbite from intrepid Care 11 investigative reporter Lou Ragus, who I think is offering allegations that I've not read or heard about elsewhere.
22: Yeah,
3: that
22: he's breaking news, for sure.
3: Are related to sources that he is confident in.
22: Mm-hmm.
3: Do you have that soundbite ready to go, Brett Blakemore? Let's listen. This is Ragus via his ex earlier today.
25: St. Paul Mayor Colley Herr allegedly commented on the breasts of a female deputy chief with the St. Paul Police Department while they were in a locker room together, then asked that employee her opinion of the mayor's own breasts. These new details I've confirmed with rock-solid sources with knowledge of the sexual harassment investigation currently underway against Mayor Herr. In the deputy chief's complaint, she said that the comments were unwanted and played a role in her leaving the St. Paul Police Department. The investigation was initiated by a complaint by St. Paul Police Chief Axel Henry, who says he himself was a victim of sexual harassment by Mayor Herr after he learned of other officers who say they were targeted as well. An additional alleged victim is an officer who received this text message from Mayor Herr.
22: Uh-oh.
25: It says, "Happy Wiener Wednesday. Wish I was having hot dog emoji with all on six today." Then there's a meme that says, "When she wraps you up in a blanket after a good wienering." Wienering is slang for sex. And on the unredacted photo, which I have personally seen, Mayor Herr photoshopped the face of the officer she sent this to onto the meme. Additional context is that they would often have hot dogs for lunch on Wednesdays and call it Wiener Wednesday. I've left several messages with the mayor and her spokesperson for comment on these latest details
22: that
25: I've confirmed, but they have not responded. If they do, I will add their response in the comments. I've also confirmed that the sexual harassment investigation being done by an outside firm was supposed to be finished by the end of July. This story is developing, so be sure to check back right here for more. I'm Lou Ragusa. Follow for more news.
3: Okay, here's Lou Ragusa. I mean, all buttoned down, looks like Dan frickin' Rather on there, the anchor man delivering the news. And listen to what he said. Now, Dan,
0: where do we begin with this?
3: I mean,
0: I guess we've already begun.
3: St. Paul is supposed to be boring. That's number one. Wow. And listen to this. Now, you know, you got to walk a fine line here because, you know, it's easy, especially for me. I mean, it's funny stuff when you talk about Wiener Wednesdays the Wienering. Had you ever heard that before, by the way?
0: No,
3: you're all hip to this.
0: No, I had never heard the expression the way Lou laid it out. Wienering is Wienering. Synonymous with
3: I had no
0: sex.
3: Idea.
0: No,
3: I, okay,
0: that's
3: so. But I'm 83,
0: yeah,
3: so I mean,
0: I'm not much.
3: So
0: I mean,
3: so it sounds, you know, you can laugh at all this, but this is really serious stuff, and you cannot tolerate sexual harassment. And if this is true, this is crazy stuff. Now, it's been being investigated by an outside law firm, and this investigation has been going on for several months, and the chief of police of St. Paul was also a victim.

0: Department. So this is really unusual behavior. And think about this. It was just a couple of months ago that the chief of police in Minneapolis resigned abruptly, suddenly, when he was accused of a sexual hostile environment. But this comes out of nowhere. And so now Wiener Wednesday is the big deal. How many restaurants and bars are going to have Wiener Wednesdays now? If they don't already, maybe they do. So I guess it's a team-building thing in St. Paul. What do I know?
1: In the letter, Maddle, who, by the way, by coincidence, because this was scheduled before this story broke, is going to be in studio with us at the start, actually 3 o'clock hour tomorrow. And I don't know how much detail he's going to get into, because he's claiming via stories, he's said a few things, but his, I'm not going any further. In the letter, Maddle claims that the city is on notice that the mayor has engaged in illegal conduct towards city employees, and that he is demanding that the city, quote, immediately take all steps necessary to perform a full file system extraction of each of the mayor's mobile phones. Now, when you're talking,
0: that's big, that right is, there. That is big.
1: So explain to me, when someone has been, you know, she's in an elected office, right, mayor. In fact, she upset the incumbent.
0: Melvin Carter.
1: So let's play this thing. I don't want to say automatically guilty. Everybody deserves their day in court, public opinion, whatever. And I don't know, by the way, has anybody on her behalf given any kind of public statement to our knowledge?
0: There is no comment from the city of St. Paul.
1: Okay.
0: Other than to say there's an investigation.
1: Underway. And she's not saying defending her.
0: Okay. And go ahead if you want.
1: What I was going to say. Okay, what I was going to say is elected office. There's that question of, you know, does it reach a point where others start demanding a resignation? Is it you resigned when you're in an elected position? This notion is she can't be, or is there a mechanism by which she could potentially, if this thing plays out and mushrooms, be removed from office? How does that work?
0: That's very difficult, and I honestly don't know the way it is in the city of St. Paul. And it's very difficult to impeach a public official in Minnesota because, as we have said numerous times on this show, someone who is elected by voters is a sacred position. That is something that is very, very important. That is the voters' will. She can be voted out after her term expires in 4 years, but that might not be soon enough. Now, it's worth noting here that the Star Tribune is reporting that this is not the first time that the mayor has dealt with allegations about her behavior. And there was a petition for a restraining order filed against her in Ramsey County District Court by a former friend who made similar allegations. So, again, we don't know what the reality is of this right now, but it never is coming at a good time. This is coming at a terrible time for someone who was just elected to office and needs the trust of everyone, including the chief of police and the police department. That goes to the heart of who the city is, the people who protect and serve the residents of the city of St. Paul. So I really would like to know what is going on here. When you see some of this, and if Chris Maddle, the attorney representing Chief Henry, is requesting her phones and extract other devices to extract information, who knows what is on there? So you're getting into really dangerous territory. But as I say, on the one hand, you know, this is really, really serious stuff.
1: Yeah.
0: And on the other, it's like, what? Wiener Wednesday.
1: Yeah.
0: You know, Wiener Wednesday. I mean, how many times did you sing the Wiener song at a Twins game?
1: Endlessly. Yeah.
0: All the time.
1: It's alliterative.
0: You know, come on.
1: And there's, I mean, I guess some, in the grander scheme, double entendre allowed within casual reason. Mm-hmm. The problem is, in this case, is it's more targeted to specific individuals and used in a way, at least according to the allegations, in which there's much more problematic intent, correct?
0: Yeah, this What we've heard so far from Attorney Maddle's letter

0: and in the complaint goes far beyond
1: just
0: a funny joke.
1: Wacky.
0: Come on, let's have a Wiener Wednesday. You know, that's not what this is. This sounds like it's very personalized and very directed with sexual innuendo.
1: Have any, you know, what the Jackals tend to do at a time like this, even this early, is, okay, we're going to scramble and talk to other, in this case, DFLers. Okay, what do you, well, tell me, what do you, reaction, what do you think? Has anybody in position of authority elsewhere come forward yet, or what kind of reaction
0: have you received? I have not heard any of that yet, which also is something of a comment in itself. Who are the people who are standing up for Mayor Herr and saying that this is absolutely not possible? Not that that matters, seriously.
1: Right.
0: Not that that matters, because the mayor of St. Paul will determine and provide evidence to defend herself against these if she says these allegations are untrue. And we are not saying here that they're true or not true. These are just way out there allegations that are the last thing you are going to expect out of the city of St. Paul.
1: All right, I'm trying to grab here on the fly. See if I can find it. I thought I had it. Hold on a second. I think we may have a little bit more reaction from the mayor. I just have to get to the
0: That's good. Yeah, so I have not seen any of that.
1: Account via, let's see if we have it here. Let me scroll down. Oh, yes. This is from Frederick Mello, St. Paul.
0: Oh, yeah. Uh-huh.
1: Printer Press. You're
0: great
1: familiar
0: reporter.
1: With the name? Yes. Here's a statement as he's quoting it. As mayor, I take my responsibility to treat every employee with professionalism and respect very seriously. I recognize that some of my attempts at humor fell short of the standard I expect of myself. We have fully cooperated with the independent investigation since it began in April and will continue to do so. I respect the investigative process and believe it is important to allow it to reach its conclusion. I remain confident that the full facts will come to light, and I will continue to focus on serving the people of St. Paul with integrity and dedication.
0: Okay, yes. Okay, now I'm seeing this. It came out about 30 minutes ago, so this is right up to date. And she is saying that these are her attempts at humor, which fell short of the standard I expect of myself. Now, if what Lou Ragusa is reporting is accurate, and I believe he is getting these facts that he's reporting from what he called rock-solid sources, this goes beyond, I think, attempts at humor. And again, I mean, all of us are in the workplace, and, you know, I mean, this, there's all sorts of different kinds of humor, but when it crosses a line, or when employees feel like it, staffers feel like it crosses a line, and in this case of a police sergeant who felt like she had to leave the police department, that's beyond weak attempts at humor.
1: And what are the specific concerns as expressed where the police chief has been on the other end of this harassment?
0: We don't know, other than initially it was reported that he was stepping forward to file the complaint
1: on behalf
0: to protect his team.
1: Gotcha.
0: However, the attorney Maddle is asserting that he was also the target of some unwanted attention. So, you know, there's much more to be revealed here, and Mayor Herr has a right, of course, to defend herself,
1: right,
0: as the alleged victims of this have a right to press their case.
1: So stay tuned on that. There'll be probably more to come. In the remaining minutes this segment, let's get to, you on your list, there's a bunch of stuff that is all pretty worthy of our consideration. But the item that I wanted to get to next is directly related to the, I'm trying to get your exact sheet because I like the way that you laid it out. The Senate race on the DFL side, can you predict right now, are we on a trajectory that indicates, how far off is the primary, 3 weeks?
0: August 11th,
1: okay.
0: So a couple of weeks.
1: Even less than that.
0: Yeah,
1: okay.
0: Yeah.
1: So I guess there's not that much time left. But is this one shaping up down the stretch here to be one of the ugliest, so to speak, within one party?
0: I have not seen this kind of vitriol and this kind of personal attack pretty much anywhere in the state of Minnesota, Republican or Democrat, in many, many, many years. What we've got in the DFL side is the U.S. Senate primary race between Peggy Flanagan, the lieutenant governor, and Angie Craig, the second district congresswoman. And it is thought to be a dead heat. The KSTP Survey USA poll a couple of weeks ago showed them both at about 40% with a waning number of voters undecided. And it's gotten to be fairly
1: contentious.
0: Fairly contentious to the point where there was a debate on Minnesota Public Radio a couple of days ago, which was actually quite entertaining. It was great questions. It was actually very informative. You don't expect the candidates to answer as informatively as they did. And it just had the right dose, in my view, of a little bit of nastiness, too. But what came out was Angie Craig going after pretty heavily Peggy Flanagan, the lieutenant governor, who has been lieutenant governor, P.S., for the last 8 years, during the time when all of the very controversial fraud was being committed in the state of Minnesota under Governor Walz. And so many people in Craig's camp and critics of Flanagan are saying, well, what responsibility do you have for anything that happened? And she's like, what? What fraud? Who? Walz? She's distanced herself from it as if she had no part of it. Well, here's what happened in the debate. Angie Craig said the lieutenant governor, even as we sit here today, says Craig, and I'm quoting her, continues to take no accountability for any of the fraud issues and continues to blame Governor Walz, her governor. And then she says, and I'm going to be honest, it's pissing me off. So this is something, this is the kind of stuff I haven't seen in a long time. There's more than $20 million in television ads that all of us have seen, which are getting more and more and more personal. So this is something we don't often see, and I don't know how this race is going to go, is going to play out. On the Flanagan side, John Hoffman, the victim, he and his family of terrible, terrible shootings, the day that Melissa Hortman and her husband were assassinated, murdered, he is asserting in a campaign speech a few days ago that Angie Craig solicited his endorsement for office while he was in the ICU recovering from surgery, a charge that Angie Craig adamantly denies and says that an emissary went to him, says Hoffman, and the emissary was David Wellstone, the son of Paul Wellstone, and he denies it too. Who would do such a thing that is so cold? So, I don't know. This is where the race is right now. Having said all that, in the Minnesota Public Radio debate, both of them, Craig and Flanagan, said they pledged to support the other because it's more important to defeat Trump and the MAGA Republicans than it is to fight.
1: Look, I don't know how big the Hoffman story is going to be down the stretch here, and I don't even know how you get to the truth of it, because Hoffman's conveyed that these were the conversations. Now, as I understand it, I'm looking at an NBC News story. Text messages the Craig campaign provided NBC News. Craig expresses well wishes for the Hoffmans on June 14, the day of the shooting. She later sends an Aug 5 message saying she would love to talk with you about the open Senate race when you're up to it. Now, do we know how far Hoffman's going to go with this? In other words, has he yet provided, might he attempt to provide? Okay, you don't believe me? Here's the text. Now, if it's just a conversation you're having, obviously that gets a little bit more problematic.
0: Well, I don't have it right in front of me, but yes, John Hoffman's wife, Yvette, has released publicly some of the texts they said they received. But according to Craig, these are texts that were exchanged after he was out of ICU.
1: Okay.
0: And while, according to Craig, he was beginning to endorse other candidates. Now, you got to be pretty tone deaf if you are actually, in fact, seeking an endorsement for somebody who's in ICU. I mean, and so that's what the Craig people say. It's implausible. It's very, very hard to believe. But this is his story, and he's sticking to it. And who knows how far down the road this will go. But that's something that could have some tales after the some resentment, some bitterness after the endorsement, after the nomination primary battle is over on August 12th.
1: Hoffman added in his statement that he acknowledged Craig sent a message expressing sympathy, but he said his campaign remarks were in reference to subsequent endorsement requests and the painful impression those requests left on our family while we were trying to survive and recover. It is dishonest to give condolences and then immediately ask for endorsement like her text shows.
0: And I think that's fair. I think that's absolutely fair.
1: But does the text show that? I don't know.
0: The text may not show that, but
1: that's
0: what did the Hoffman family feel?
1: Right, right.
0: And it's not just John. It's Yvette, and it's their daughter, Hope. So you know that they're in an extremely vulnerable place. And this is a very delicate thing. And they send an emissary in person, David Wellstone. And that is somebody who, again, went to express condolences and, according to them, later was trying to see if there could be an endorsement.
1: Yeah.
0: Now, remember,
1: yeah,
0: these endorsements are generally don't matter. In this case, I think it does, not because of what happened with the text, but because John Hoffman is someone who is stands up for all sorts of things and represents so much with the Melissa Hortman in that terrible, terrible night a year ago.
1: All right, let's make this a top of the hour pause. More with Special K, maybe some texts as well. 64686 is the Bradshaw and Brian Caffeine text line. We will ask Special K some very uncomfortable questions that he might feel are a little bit intrusive.
0: Oh my goodness.
1: But are related directly to a subject explored earlier on today's show.
0: Oh boy.
1: That has split wide open one part of our sports community. So we'll get all of that and much more. I don't think I can build up a tease any more than that. So I better pay off on it.
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4: I can't get over the incompetence of the Buccaneers front office. Baker Mayfield said he wouldn't negotiate an extension once training camp began. GM Jason Light had months to get this done. Baker's top three in the NFL in passing completions, yards, and touchdowns in the last three seasons combined. And with guys like Justin Herbert and Trevor Lawrence making mid-$50 million per year, the Bucs couldn't get a deal done? They have completely botched this situation. I'm Pat Wood.
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3: Your 7:20 The Fan regional weather from meteorologist Tuttle Tom Szymanski. Heat advisory in effect until 9 tonight. Looking for overnight lows around 74. Some sun, clouds, not as hot but humid tomorrow. Could see a couple of thunderstorms pop up. Highs of 85 tomorrow. 67 the low tomorrow night. And for a Friday, thunderstorm in spots in the morning Friday. Otherwise, hazy sunshine. Friday's high of 86. Plenty of sunshine Saturday. Beautiful. High of 88 on Saturday. That's your 7:40 The Fan regional weather.
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21: I'm going to be honest, it's pissing me off.
20: Jeez.
21: Oh, come on.
20: Pat, it's just some mystery packs.
21: I am quoting
1: out of context, and you're quoting somebody else there.
21: I am quoting a respected member of the United States Congress.
1: Yeah. That's deceptive.
21: Wow.
1: That's deception in action right there.
21: Wow.
1: All right, everything's polarizing in 2026,
21: boy,
1: including this. There is now a split that is, I think, a schism. Within the, in this case, football community, although, because that's where it started, it could be wider than that. And the allegation, it all started with the notion laid out by a former National Football League journeyman quarterback, Dan Orlovsky, who's now has turned into a very good analyst for ESPN. Okay?
21: Okay.
1: Orlovsky.
21: Go on.
1: Orlovsky said, and I don't remember what brought this subject to the table. But Orlovsky flat out says that football players should not get pedicures. The notion being that there's something, I don't know.
21: Effeminate?
1: Soft or, about the concept.
21: Really?
1: Others, including Bumper to Bumper regular Sean Salisbury, says, not so fast, my friend. If we as men demand good feet from our women, shouldn't women have every right to expect the same from us? We don't need to have wolf toes, that is the way he put it. So it's becoming this massive debate about whether it's cool or okay if you're a man to get a pedicure. So let's cut to the chase. Has Pat Kessler ever received a pedicure?
21: This is very personal.
1: It is. You don't have to answer.
21: Have you ever heard of HIPAA?
1: I have, actually. Yeah, you don't have. You're not obligated to answer.
21: It's just my nail fashion lady who has to exercise caution. Well, here's the deal. So you're really asking me this?
1: I am asking you this. I'm very curious.
21: Very embarrassing.
1: Well,
21: what would you think?
1: My guess is no. I don't think I've ever had. Well, I know I haven't had one. However, I wouldn't. I don't.
21: Okay, your guess is
1: it's
21: no.
1: It's not like I go. I can't do it. No,
21: sure.
1: I haven't done it, and part of it for me is a weird feeling of I don't want to subject my toes to anybody. No one should have to suffer. Now, I'm not saying mine are hideous.
21: All you do is give.
1: But what I'm saying is there's a part of me that goes, oh, no, just leave them. No, you don't have to do that. Even though I'm paying, it's just not right. Go take care of somebody else's toes.
21: Now it can be revealed that, yes, I am with Sean Salisbury on this.
1: Okay.
21: And I'm late to the game. Now, apparently you're later than I am.
1: I'm later, but I'm not offended by it at all.
21: I'm going to say I started doing this probably 6-7 years ago. I was having, I just thought,
1: sure.
21: I'm not doing this right.
1: Right,
21: something
1: right.
21: is not right
1: yep.
21: here. And my feet are so...
1: Have they gone, become not, very soft?
21: Know, said, okay, here's where
1: you're
21: I am.
1: You're afraid of a sound bite.
21: I am.
1: with Blakemore.
21: With Blake.
1: He's waiting.
21: With Blakemore. And I was going to say something, but now I'm not. Because I know that this will be used against me. But here's the deal. So, yes, I have had pedicures, many now.
1: Okay, now it's
21: over the last 5. Say, yeah, okay. It's all regular. And my question is,
1: do you find them enjoyable?
21: Why wouldn't you?
1: Yes.
21: Well, here's a little twist. Not necessarily, because my feet get tickled and and sometimes it hurts.
1: Right, right.
21: But when it's done, I'm trying to AI slop this soundbite so that Blake doesn't get.
1: He's going to turn it into something regardless. That's the sad part.
21: All right. Well, anyway, so I have to serve our listeners, not Brett Blakemore.
1: Yes.
21: Correct?
0: If
21: correct.
0: I don't get it, Hawk will.
21: So here's the thing. So I think it is something that's very great for hygiene, male
1: that's
21: hygiene.
1: That's been brought up by a couple
21: absolutely.
1: People. Said there's a health issue
21: it
1: to this that should not
21: is.
1: Be underestimated.
21: I know some older folks who actually go to the doctor
1: yes.
21: to have their nails clipped. And I said to someone, I said, really? He said, yeah, we schedule an appointment and insurance pays for it.
1: Really?
21: Yes. So it's one of these things that...
1: Because they can't reach all... I mean, it's like the ideal of where their bodies aren't limber enough anymore to get there?
21: Probably, I guess.
1: Okay.
21: That's part of it for sure.
1: Okay.
21: But no, I do think it it's really good, and I endorse it, and I recommend it highly. I think it's a great thing for men to do. And here's the thing... My gal and I will go together and have
1: that's,
21: it you
1: I've
21: know,
1: heard
21: right
1: that's
21: next
1: a thing.
21: To each other,
1: yes.
21: and we do it. And sometimes we just talk and
1: sure.
21: have a glass of champagne. And
1: now, do they do the place you go to? Because I think most of these places, they'll do a little bit of a calf massage as they're doing it. That's
21: I
1: all
21: pay
1: part
21: for
1: of the bit.
21: All. Yeah, okay, I mean,
1: yeah,
21: and
1: yeah.
21: I have a place. I got a lady.
1: Gotta be relaxing.
21: She is just incredible.
1: Okay. I'm
21: ready to offer an endorsement, So this is great. And the first time I went, I didn't understand what they were doing.
1: Mm-hmm.
21: And so they did paint my toenails.
1: Even though you hadn't asked them?
21: Well, I think I said yes, but I didn't understand that this was a long time ago. And it was with the clear thing. And I said,
1: yeah.
21: whoa, what are you doing?
1: But Shaq O'Neal. Paints his toenails different colors.
21: So now, seriously, I've now been thinking, should I get a pedicure?
1: Yeah.
21: Should I get a mani and pedi together?
1: A lot of people do.
21: So I came to this late in life. I endorse it. I think that makes me more of a man, not less.
1: Okay, that's fair enough.
21: How's that?
1: Well, the interesting thing about Salisbury is he's, on the other hand, bitter with a Patriots receiver who was talking about how he likes to go into restaurants in bare feet.
21: Oh, my God.
1: And Salisbury said, no.
21: No.
1: That's not cool. Don't do that.
21: Absolutely not.
1: And I agree with that, too. I don't think I don't, you know, there's limits to this bare feet thing.

0: thing. You should not be able to go in just because you're more comfortable that way. It's like when we talk about on airplanes. You don't get to put your bare feet up on the carpet in front of the bulkhead seat in front of you. Or not seat, but the actual bulkhead.
1: I understand.
0: You know what I'm talking about? We don't need that.
1: Yeah, you don't. But now, because my feet are beautiful.
0: Then you're more willing to show them.
1: Yes. And so does that now allow me, do I get a judgment call that, yes, I can take off my shoes and my socks?
0: Let's keep that private.
1: All right, yeah. So I agree.
0: Keep that very private.
1: I agree. I mean, that's ridiculous. And to walk into a restaurant, even in open-toed sandals, and you've got wolf
0: toes. That's legal.
1: You got the wolf toes
0: is not good, yeah.
1: I mean, I'm telling you, man.
0: Yeah, I don't. That's
1: I say nay.
0: That's concerning.
1: And then when it comes to that, I say yay.
0: Yeah, okay. I'm not surprised, actually. We have 1 minute left, which is probably not enough time to get to
1: my toes.
0: How do we characterize the Fauci hearing
1: yesterday?
0: Oh,
1: my God.
0: It seemed like it was all performance, pretty much.
1: I had a hard time watching it. And Fauci.
0: Cringeworthy, you'd say?
1: I would say it was after a while. Anthony Fauci pleaded the Fifth Amendment at a fiery congressional hearing today. He took the Fifth Amendment 106 times.
0: Did he ever answer any
1: question? Not answer
0: not
1: a question.
0: Okay.
1: They got to a point where they were asking him, the Republicans were trying to embarrass him,
0: humiliate things like that.
1: What color is your tie?
0: Or what color is your toenails?
1: What if they were pink? Or kind of a...
0: Not that there's anything wrong with
1: that. There's nothing wrong with
0: that.
1: So over the last few days, the Republicans have discovered a personal journal on government servers. So it's his diary. Dear diary, here's how I feel. Barbara Streisand called me today. They were trying to embarrass him and try to get him to admit that he's been lying about COVID for years. So this conspiracy theory has been going on for many, many years, encouraged and fanned the flames by President Trump and the MAGA health movement, saying that vaccines are not safe. And we have to remember that President Trump is the one, and I give him 1,000% credit, to develop the COVID vaccine.
0: Operation, what was it called?
1: Warp Speed.
0: Warp Speed, yeah.
1: He
0: yeah.
1: should have been, not, or if he had stuck with it, he should have had a Nobel Prize. He awarded the Presidential Medal of Freedom before he left office to Anthony Fauci. So we are now in...
0: Well, he also got a similar honor. I think he's been decorated by W. I think W decorated him for something else.
1: So he's got a lifetime
0: and
1: of service.
0: And by the way,
1: there.
0: I don't know where you are. I don't think he is as...
1: I know what you're going to say.
0: Angelic as...
1: I agree.
0: There's questions that are worth asking.
1: Absolutely.
0: Which I have no problem with, but not prison.
1: Can we
0: it's
1: ask
0: silly.
1: A question in a neutral environment where we can actually
0: learn something about the process,
1: about what we did right and what we did wrong?
0: You're
1: we
0: asking for a lot.
1: As we went.
0: Exactly, and you're asking
1: and
0: for a lot. You know that.
1: Yeah, and I just think it was a
0: humiliating
1: performance. Yeah, it was
0: complete. All right, we're going to let you go to your next toe appointment.
1: Thank you.
0: Later tonight.
1: Cannot wait.
0: I. Boy, oh boy. Do they wear gloves at least? I feel bad that
1: absolutely.
0: They got to touch
1: now,
0: your feet.
1: So, and get the massage, the whole deal.
0: Yeah, the whole deal.
1: So, will you come with me?
0: No, I don't think so, but I'll consider it. Maybe if you get a two-for-one deal.
1: Yeah,
0: maybe.
1: Didn't even have to. No.
0: Maybe not.
1: Don't think I will.
0: Thank you.
1: All right, man.
0: Pat Kessler reconsidering his retirement. Those are the rumors right now, but no confirmation yet. I'm sure we will be the first to know.
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1: For KFGO News, I'm Darren Selvig. A Manoman, Minnesota woman is dead after her vehicle went off the road into a lake. Manoman County Sheriff's deputies and White Earth Police Department officers responded around 7:30 this morning to a lake along County Road 3 south of 200. The vehicle was fully submerged and a fire truck pulled it out of the water. The 36-year-old woman was found dead inside the vehicle. The crash remains under investigation. And Fargo police are warning people about a phone scam in which a scammer attempts to impersonate Chief Travis Stevanowicz. Police say the scammer speaks with a southern accent and tells people the department is working with Homeland Security on a felony drug trafficking investigation involving the purchase and delivery of hydrochloric acid. The caller ID shows it's coming from Fargo Police's main phone number. Police remind people not to give personal or financial information over the phone. They say if a call seems suspicious, you should hang up and call the agency to find out if the call is legitimate. Darren Selvig, KFGO News.
2: On tomorrow's broadcast, because it does offer some interesting observations from the father of the balls. So that's coming up. That'll come up tomorrow. Tomorrow's Thursday, so it'll be Dr. Dan's inbox day. And indeed, Chris Maddle is a scheduled in-studio guest at the top of the show, the 3 o'clock hour. And that was scheduled before he ends up making significant news, starting a basically new news cycle involving serious accusations against the mayor of the city of St. Paul. And so we'll get to that story with him, how far he'll be willing to take it. Have absolutely no idea at this point. But we'll cover a number of other legal issues and get caught up, even perhaps politically, with Chris Maddle, who, of course, once upon a time was in the race as a Republican and then decided to just sort of bow out of the whole deal. Thereby enraging some Republicans who said he's not a true Republican based on what he did. Some Twins conversation today, a lot of Vikings talk early in the show, in addition to Seifert's appearance. All podcastable and downloadable. A Fan and a Man in the Air will follow us tonight, correct?
3: That's correct. Yeah, but then Guardsy's coach bit at 7.
2: That's right, with, yep. I think, Mike Grimm. I think it's the two of them and the Gophers head coach, P.J. Fleck.
3: We may have not got the ball audio, but we did get some winners.
4: And I'm going to be honest, it's pissing me off.
3: And then I got this.
4: My feet are beautiful.
3: So we got some
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3: additions.
2: It's a very good start. Thanks for the help today. And as I said, we'll be back with Guardsy tomorrow, beginning at 3, right here on The Fan.
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14: 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The Minnesota Vikings on field work this spring. It began with quarterback Kyler Murray fulfilling expectations as the most talented quarterback on the roster. But will it be Murray? Will it be J.J. McCarthy? What about Carson Wentz? Vikings coach Kevin O'Connell on the quarterback competition.
15: A lot of work's been done to this point and been evaluated, both on the field, where we think guys are at from their understanding and comfort of our offense. And now we can apply it and really try to, you know, push this thing to the point where I think it's going to enhance both players. And I think it's going to give us clarity on where we need to go for this year.
14: We're closing in on our coverage. Red Hawks baseball tonight against Lincoln from Newman. The Twins continue their series at home against Kansas City tonight. That's a Fan Sports Update.
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18: 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Thank you to Kinetico. As always, football always wins, and especially now because training camp is underway. We had a homecoming on 9 to noon. Adam Thielen, one of our own who played for the Vikings. 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
19: Joining us now is NFL Live's Adam Thielen joining the 9 to noon production on KFAN. Adam, my name is Paul Allen. A very good morning to you, and how have things been?
20: PA, man, good to hear from you. It's been a while, so it's good to be on. Everything's been good. It's been kind of a whirlwind of I guess, off-season. It's not my off-season anymore. It's just my retirement life, but yeah, it's been kind of wild, but it's been a lot of fun. The summer's been great, hanging out with the kids and being on the lake and doing the Minnesota summer.
19: I can't see you right now, but I can tell when you were talking, you were smiling, and I think it's because I said, joining us now on KFAN is NFL Live's Adam Thielen. Did that make you smile?
20: Yeah, it made me laugh a little bit because that's not my title yet or not at all. But yeah, I had a blast on NFL Live and going out to Bristol. First time being out there, it was a lot of fun. Spent 2 days on NFL Live and it flew by. The show was like an hour long and it flew by just because I was having so much fun.
19: Yeah, you're making some plays out there, aren't you? I mean, you're playing very fast right now. ESPN's NFL Live. I've heard you on NFL Radio, on Sirius NFL Radio. Are you enjoying this segue?
20: I am. I really am. I mean, to be able to talk about the game that I love and poured my heart and soul into and not take hits to the head, it's not a bad gig. So, no, I've really enjoyed it. I'm actually going to do a radio spot on NFL Radio every Tuesday.
19: Yep.
20: During the season. So excited about that just to kind of, you know, just kind of get in out in there and have fun with it. And I'll be on for like, what, 2 or 3 hours a day on Tuesday. So it'll be a lot, but it'll be so fun. And the NFL is endless amount of things to talk about. It's like the last 2 days, right? Like it's like just the start of training camp and there's so much to talk about. You can't even fit it all into an hour show. So much fun.
19: All right. Now I'm not into promoting or elevating what can be deemed as competition, but I also am your biggest fan. So that NFL Radio bit, does it happen to be with Bruce Murray at like 11 a.m. Central?
20: I'm not sure what time. We haven't like locked in the time yet, but so we'll see what it looks like. But I know all those guys. I mean, over the years of you know, having interviews at training camp and things like that, those guys do a great job, and they've been doing it for a long time. So just to be able to kind of be around them and learn from them is pretty cool.
19: So with the two days of NFL Live at ESPN, how did they have you prepare? Like, did you know what was coming?
20: It's actually really cool. Thankfully, I had a little bit of experience doing NFL Network for the NFC and AFC championship games, like the pregame show. I had 4 hours on camera for that pregame show, and that gave me just a ton of insight of what that world looks like. So essentially, you get a pre-show, I guess, media like
19: production meeting.
20: Hour. A production meeting, correct. Yeah. So I have a production meeting. You talk about all the things, the topics that maybe they want to touch on, and then you kind of give your insight. So, hey, this is basically, it's like you do the show before the show, and then that way they can have graphics. So, you know, this is how I feel about the New England receiver situation. And I kind of talk about my points I want to make, and then they then will have graphics and film to be able to put up there when I'm talking on the actual live show. And so it was really cool, again, to have that experience at NFL Network, because when I was going to that, I'm like, what are we doing? Like, I feel like I'm doing the show and like, why are we doing this? And then I get my notes when I get on the desk and I'm like, oh, that makes sense. Yeah. Now I kind of be able to like, okay, it's block A. I get to, this is what I'm going to talk about. This is what I want to touch on. Kind of refresh the mind of what I the points I want to make, and then boom, I just go. And so it's really cool, and they make it so easy, especially when you have a good host. Lauren Rutledge is fantastic. Was on with, you know, Jason McCourty, who's fantastic.
19: Awesome.
20: You know, Dan Orlovsky, fantastic. So they make it, it's like being on with you, right? Like, it's like I don't have to do a lot when I'm with you or with those guys, because you guys are so good at what you do. And if there is a point where you get stuck or you don't really have anything to say, like, they'll find a way to get you into the point you want to make. So very thankful for that.
19: Given it's TV with ESPN's NFL Live, do they require you or request that you wear that aggressive earpiece where, like, you're trying to formulate an opinion on Christian Watson and somebody's talking while you're talking? Because that could be that could be challenging.
20: Yeah, definitely. Again, thankful for that, like, 4 hours that I had on the show for NFL Network, because it gave me just like a ton of experience in that. So when I got to ESPN, it just made, I knew what to expect. And so, yeah, someone's talking to you, hey, Adam, you're going to go in next. Or, hey, they're going to tee you up here. And there's a lot of times where, like, if you didn't have that, like, you wouldn't really know the flow and how it works. And again, when my first experience with it, I had no idea. Like, they gave me nothing. They gave the production meeting, and then you were, like, on live, and that was it. Like, you had no idea how the flow went, where you're supposed to go, when you're supposed to go there.
19: Yeah.
20: And so, again, just having that experience, now I kind of knew, like, all right, when they cue me up in my ear or when they start counting down 10, 9, like, I better wrap up my point pretty quickly. And so I felt like I because of that experience, I had a lot. I just felt a lot more comfortable out there.
19: What? So do you feel with NFL Live, do you feel or hope this was an audition maybe for bigger and better things?
20: Yeah, I mean, for sure. I mean, they bring you in as kind of like a special guest, right? But at the end of the day, every time you're going on TV, it's an audition. You know, it's to see if it's a good fit, if you can do it. Like, at the end of the day, with that stuff, like, obviously, like, your accolades help. But at the end of the day, if you can't articulate, if you can't talk about it, if you can't bring it to the audience and make formulate your opinion in a way that they understand, they're not going to have you back, and they're not going to pay you to do it. So definitely was an addition, and you know, felt very good about what I put out there. And now it's kind of like, what does that look like? Again, I got 3 young kids at home.
19: Yep,
20: I'm not going to be in Connecticut 5 days a week. So what that looks like, who knows? But I'm having so much fun with all this, you know, being able to come on your show. You know, I love talking on the radio, and you know, I could talk all day. So it's a lot of fun, and any opportunity I get, especially when I can do it from my house, it's fantastic.
19: Yeah. And I know what the Friday football feast is, the 9 to noon football feast at Buffalo Wild Wings all throughout the state of Minnesota. Nordo and I do it. Alec Lewis stops by. Chad Greenway stops by. We're going to get you to one or two of those this year, probably when we get out by where you live. And what that's going to give you is the ability to talk about what you know and what you love, football. But there are massive crowds, and you'll get to feel the energy of the crowd, which kind of puts the whole thing together, doing what you love and the energy of the crowd. Know what I mean?
20: Yeah, I can't wait. I would love to do it. And we still got to get together and talk about some stuff. Would love to do some more stuff with you. But
19: yes,
20: but yeah, that sounds great.
19: Adam Thielen, he was on ESPN's NFL Live. Also is doing some radio work these days. You'll hear him 9 to noon whenever he's available. And Vikings training camp begins today. Do you have any plans to either yourself or with the family at Vikings training camp come out and say hello?
20: Yeah, I think I'll be out there quite a bit. I've actually snuck out there quite a bit during OTAs just to kind of check it out and see how much my welcome was. And they haven't kicked me out yet, so we'll see. We'll keep pushing it and see what happens. But yeah, my boys will be in heaven to be back out there. I don't think they even realize that training camp is going on right now. You know, it's just such a different phase of life for them. You know, usually I'm leaving and I'm gone now for a few weeks and don't see them much, and they get to come out and see me after practice, but that's about it. So me being home, I'm sure they don't even realize it's football season, but I'm excited. I'm excited to go check it out. I think it's going to be a fantastic year, and there's just so many things that I can't wait to see play out. and see what happens for that team, and will help them have success this season.
19: You you happen to be watching the series Quarterback on Netflix?
20: Yeah, just started it. I'm only through one episode, but I've watched all of the episodes of the past season.
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21: Here's the 2-0 pitch, and this ball hammered to right field. Jose Servo, you are a friend of mine.
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21: Thomas sends the ball to center. Hit pretty well. Wind pulling it back. Davis twisting, and now the wind is really pulling it back, and the ball is off into the track, onto the wall, and Thomas is rounding second. He's on his way to third, and that's going to be a triple for Dylan Thomas.
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21: 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Stay fair! Stay fair! 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It's a fair ball! Mars Trucking Town! Mars Trucking Town! Mars Trucking Town!
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21: The pitch, and Thomas sends one to straightaway center field. It is up, it is back, it is gone! Marge! Track that Palm Town! Dylan Thomas, a home run over the center field wall, and the Red Hawks have taken a 1-0 lead. A special one tonight.
1: It's time to track it down, Marge. Let's head to the stadium. For the call of the game, here's the voice of the Red Hawks, Jack Michaels.
21: Fargo Moorhead Red Hawks baseball is on the air tonight from Newman Outdoor Field. It is game two of this three-game series between the Red Hawks and the Lincoln Salt Dogs. Warm one today in the Red River Valley with temperatures reaching near triple digits, and a special one tonight here at Newman Outdoor Field. Each year we have this game where it's new citizens being sworn in today in the field. Think about that. Thinking about that, those that are getting their citizenship, they can call America their home. They become Americans tonight. They have went through the channels, and today is the culmination of all of that, and tonight becomes

0: peculiar fashion in a protest, if you will. Now, whether the Red Hawks carry through on that protest or not, we'll talk with Chris Coast on the pregame show about that. It was all about a catcher's interference that wasn't called last night and a little bit of a discrepancy between home plate umpire and the crew and Chris Coast, what constitutes catcher's interference. But Chris will talk about that coming up as we move forward on the pregame show. Tonight, the Fargo Moorhead Red Hawks hand the ball to Eric Chalice. Chalice, the lefty on the mound tonight for Fargo Moorhead. We'll see what Eric can do. He has pitched well in a Red Hawks uniform. Jacob Hughes going tonight for Lincoln. Broadway Joe Heinen, one of our great producers out there, ready to throw out the first pitch, representing our flagship home of 740 The Fan. The Fargo Moorhead Red Hawks enter tonight's game 32-30, four games back in the West Division. Kansas City still leading the West, but it's starting to tighten up a little bit. The Lincoln Salt Dogs at 29-34. They're right there. They trail just that fourth place spot by 2.5 games. The top four teams make the postseason. So everybody, it's going to be a race to the finish here in the second half. Tommy Fox producing our game tonight. Eli Swanson, director of broadcasting at Newman Outdoor Field. Those of you tuning in AABaseball.tv. On our pregame show, we'll take a look at not only the action last night, but there's already been two early games today. We'll recap for you and update the standings and more. But when we come back, we sit down and chat with the manager of the Fargo Moorhead Red Hawks. That is Chris Coast. All that coming away tonight, leading up to the opening pitch on a warm night in North Fargo at Newman Outdoor Field with the winds blowing out. We'll come back. Chris Coast when we return. This is the pregame show, and this is FM Red Hawks Baseball.
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0: The new citizen ceremony about to commence on the field tonight on this night here at Fargo, North Dakota on July 29th. And we see, boy, 2, 4, 6, 8, 10, 12, there might be 20 new citizens down on the field there, and a special ceremony about to commence. We continue on the pregame show and joined by Red Hawks manager Chris Coates, a time down to chat with the skipper. Chris, I kind of brushed over it on the open, but last night ended in a protest. It certainly clearly was a catcher's interference on a swing or partial swing by Dylan Thomas. And then you ended up protesting the game last night, Chris. But take us through that, I guess, break it down as quick as you can.
7: Well, the simple version was is the umpire did acknowledge that the bat hit the catcher's mitt, but he said that the ball was, it was a foul ball first, which I'm not sure if that's physically possible, but even then I don't think that's the rule. So we'll see how the protest works. It's kind of a weird situation, so but I think the bigger story is I just tip my cap to Lincoln. They played themselves really a near perfect game. They were good on defense. They got timely hitting. They got some swinging bunts, as did we, and you know, we

0: lined out several times, as did they. So I there's no excuses. I was really impressed with their pitcher. I thought he did some really good things. He kept us off balance and definitely spread out the hits. We got 10 hits, and a lot of times that's, you know, you're going to score more runs. It's just that we had a dull play in there, I think. And again, the game yesterday was really had to do more with Lincoln just did more than we did. They played themselves a great game.
1: Really impressive, yeah, and I think, I don't know what their plan was early on, but they seemed somewhat aggressive at the plate. You know, Shumpert's a guy that doesn't walk a lot, so the bat seems to be moving. And when on the base, we saw a double steal early in the game yesterday. That back runner he almost got, but it just seemed like that maybe was the game plan. We're going to get on, we're going to run, we're going to move, we're going to put the ball in play, and we're going to try to keep applying pressure.
0: And that's kind of the theme that you and I talked about, how they're a dangerous team, is because they're hungry. It's not that they got nothing to lose, because they do need to play to win games, and they are. And they're a young bunch, but they're very feisty. And even though I think we've won more games against them than lost this year, every game, I mean, I don't know, there maybe was a game where we just automatically won, but I think for the most part, every game, they've had a chance to beat us. They played us incredibly tough, and so they're a really good team. And even though we're in a good spot for the playoffs, there's a lot of games to go, and if these guys start playing pretty good, because everybody in our division seems to be playing well. Sioux City can be a scary team. Obviously, Kansas City, they've dropped a few, but they're in first place. Sioux Falls is on fire. So it's a team like Lincoln, again, you can't overlook them because they are very talented. They have a little bit less experience than some other teams, but as far as talent goes, you got to like what they have on their roster.
1: Yesterday was odd outside of the whole catcher's interference thing, Chris, was on. I don't know how many. We had several infield singles yesterday. Burnsy's ball that drops behind first, it kind of, you got it, I take it, you take it, I got it, little double that spins over there. It just goes to show you, Chris, that my goodness gracious, that there's so many things that can happen in baseball that you don't plan for, and swinging bunts and things of that nature. And there's really no guard against that. You can't position defensively, or your pitcher bouncing off the mound. That's baseball.
0: Yeah, and there's so many little things that go into it. It's like I've always said, to win a championship, obviously you have to be a very good team. But over the course of the playoffs, the ball does have to bounce your way a little bit. There's a good example was Dylan Thomas hit a really hard ground ball right at the second baseman. If that ball's 10 feet to his left or right, I say we have a great chance to win the game. It was, I think we had two guys on, nobody out, and a situation where if that ball just, you know, gets in the hole, and sometimes they go in the hole, sometimes they go out of guy. Sometimes the defense is out of position. Sometimes you hit it to where, you know, they shouldn't be, you know, and so on and so forth. So, yes, you have to get hits. You have to make pitches. You have to play defense. You have to run the bases, all those things over the course of the season. But to win a championship, you do have to have the ball bounce your way. You got to. I'm going to stop short of saying luck, because each team is going to create some opportunities, but like Dylan Thomas hit the ball very hard enough to where it's going to be a hit a lot of times. It just wasn't. I'll say the same thing. They did the same thing yesterday, too. I think we had a pretty cool double play on a ball that was a screaming line drive at Aiden Byrne, for example. So there's no excuses about yesterday. They hit the ball just as well as we did, and they just, the ball bounced their way just one more time than us, and they just did one more thing than us over the course of the game.
1: Last one for you, Chris. Eric Chalice, and boy, really, you've been impressed. We seem to be talking so highly of him. We should look at his numbers. And I'm curious, you know, can you be successful and not be a quote-unquote strikeout pitcher? He'll strike guys out, but you don't. That's not the first thing you look at, his numbers. Can you have success and not be a quote-unquote strikeout pitcher?
0: Yeah, especially as a starter. As a reliever in today's game, it's a little more difficult because relievers are pitching pretty important times with guys on base where even soft contact can kind of hurt you on occasion. You know, so relievers are definitely strikeout pitchers in today's game, whereas starters, you know, you're trying to go five, six, seven innings, so strikeouts can almost be a catch-22. You look at Patrick Wicklander. When he's at his best, he's striking a lot of guys. The problem is, in the fifth inning, he's already got 85, 90 pitches because he strikes out a lot of guys. So it is a catch-22, but that's part of the deal. In a perfect world, if you're a starter, you are a soft contact guy, so you can potentially go seven innings, keep your pitch count to 90, 95, and maybe go eight innings, things like that. So soft contact, generally speaking, is where you want to be.
1: There's your answer. Coaster, good luck tonight, and we'll talk to you after the game.
0: Giddy up. Let's start a little streak.
2: That is Red Hawks manager Chris Coase joining us on the pregame conversation. What's going down in the field now?
3: Do you promise to support and defend the Constitution and laws of the United States against all enemies, foreign and domestic, and to bear true faith and allegiance to the same? Do you promise that you will bear arms on behalf of the United States if required by law?
4: I do.
3: Do you promise that you will perform non-combatant service in the armed forces of the United States when required by law?
4: I do.
3: Do you promise that you will perform work of national importance under civilian direction when required by law? And do you take this obligation freely without any mental reservation or purpose of evasion?
2: The swearing in of new U.S. citizens on the field. When we come back, we'll take a look around the American Association. A special night tonight at Newman, and there they are. The color guard will bring the flags out. We got waving flags and American flags of these new citizens down there. Awfully special tonight. We'll come back. We'll take a look around the AA. That's next. This is the pregame show, and this is FM Red Hawks Baseball.
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2: Back at Newman Outdoor Field, we continue with the pregame show here tonight. The ceremony swearing in of new Americans, new U.S. citizens here at Newman Outdoor Field. Zeering downstairs, this is the sixth time the Red Hawks have hosted this extremely special event and ceremony. We just heard on the video board in left center field, the President Donald Trump, addressing the new citizens, the honor guard, bringing the colors out of the field in a moment. We'll have the singing of our Star Spangled Banner and National Anthem, which may ring a little bit more true tonight for those new U.S. citizens down there on the field. Then we'll take a peek at the American Association schedule, get you caught up in what happened around the league here in a moment. The honor guard making their way out to behind second base here tonight at Newman Outdoor Field. The Lincoln Salt Dogs on the first base line, the Red Hawks on the third base line. In a moment, we'll go downstairs for the, again, singing of our national anthem. Color guard or honor guard has made its position behind second base in shallow center.
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2: First, the Pledge of Allegiance.
10: I pledge allegiance to the flag of the United States of America and to the republic for which it stands, one nation, under God, indivisible, with liberty and justice for all.
2: Bob Rohr is a PA voice with the Pledge of Allegiance today.
10: And join Sabir Sela, a naturalized citizen who came to the United States from Israel, who now works as a lawyer right here in Fargo. Sabir will lead us in the singing of the national anthem.

0: absolutely moving rendition tonight. Honor Guard making their way off the field tonight with the flags beyond second base. They'll make their way off the field, and we'll get on with the pregame show tonight. But again, I was mentioning to folks downstairs today, there are a couple of really, really special nights at Newman Outdoor Field during the course of each summer, you know, 50 home games in the American Association. And one of them, you cannot deny, Military Appreciation Night. And tonight, with the swearing-in of new U.S. citizens, it is a joyous occasion tonight, and boy, I tell you what, there's some awfully proud new, and in a moment, you're going to see the crowd here. We'll hear the crowd erupt, and those new citizens will walk out of here, American citizens. Pretty cool stuff. And again, this is the sixth time the Red Hawks have hosted a ceremony like this tonight. The Honor Guard has made their way off the field. And we got some new U.S. citizens here at Newman Outdoor Field. Take a look at action last night around the American Association. Saw Winnipeg defeat Kansas City 3-1. Chicago defeats Kane County yesterday 7-6. Sioux Falls in 10 innings beating Lake Country 12-10. It was Milwaukee over Cleburne 5-3, and Gary South Street last night defeating Sioux City 9-5. Here at Newman Outdoor Field, the Lincoln Salt Dogs 5-3 winners over the Fargo Moorhead Red Hawks. There were two games already played today in the American Association, and one of those was in Geneva, Illinois, at Northwestern Medicine Field, Chicago and Kane County. Kane County wins it today by a score of 12-8. And the other one was at the Steel Yard in Gary, Indiana, where the Sioux City Explorers, after dropping a game last night, bounce back, and they defeat the Gary South Shore Railcats by a score of 10-4 last night. Updated standings as we enter play tonight with the games tonight across the league. Kansas City leading the West with a record of 37-27. Sioux Falls at 35-28, a game and a half back in the West. Fargo Moorhead sitting four back and in third place in the American Association West Division. In fourth place, Winnipeg, just a game behind Fargo Moorhead for third. The Goldeyes at 31-31. They've taken the first two games from first front runners Kansas City. Sioux City and Lincoln tied for that final spot, both at 29-34 in the year. The East is led by Milwaukee. The Milkmen at 39-24. Milwaukee leads the East. They've got a two-game advantage on Lake Country, a seven-game lead on Kane County. Cleburne 7.5 back there in fourth place in the East. And then Gary and Chicago, numbers 5-6 in the Eastern Division. That is a look at the updated standings and more. We're closing in on the opening pitch. When we come back on the pregame show, we'll have the starting lineups and pitch. It's the Red Hawks and Lincoln, and it's coming up next. This is FM Red Hawks Baseball.
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